Please stand. The Lord be with you. A reading from the Holy Gospel according to Luke. Each year, Jesus' parents went to Jerusalem for the feast of Passover. And when he was 12 years old, they went up according to festival custom. After they had completed its days as they were returning, the boy Jesus remained behind in Jerusalem, but his parents did not know it. Thinking that he was in the caravan, they journeyed for a day and looked for him among their relatives and acquaintances, but not finding him, they returned to Jerusalem to look for him. After 3 days, they found him in the temple, sitting in the midst of the teachers, listening to them and asking them questions, and all who heard him were astounded at his understanding and his answers. When his parents saw him, they were astonished. And his mother said to him, "Son, why have you done this to us? Your father and I have been looking for you with great anxiety." And he said to them, "Why were you looking for me? Did you not know that I must be in my father's house?" But they did not understand what he said to them. He went down with them and came to Nazareth and was obedient to them. And his mother kept all these things in her heart. And Jesus advanced in wisdom and age and favor before God and man. The Gospel of the Lord.

0: My brothers and sisters in Christ, in these mid-September days, our nation enters an important moment. During the observance of her 250th year, as she has marked the many triumphs and achievements of her people, America prepares to add a new triumph to her history. The elevation of one of her own, born from her heartland, to the dignity of the Christian altar. Within a week's time, the church will declare Fulton J. Sheen of El Paso, Illinois, as one of her blessings, a soul of heroic virtue on whose heavenly intercession henceforth the church will rely publicly and recommend to the faithful. Many of us have waited for this moment for a long time. We knew that it would come, but the waiting has not always been easy. This is not unusual. God has a way of stretching our time into His. Indeed, for God, 1,000 years are like a day, St. Peter reminds us. This waiting has proved beneficial. Patience, perseverance, and prayer remain evergreen in the church. They give life even to the driest deserts. Tonight, watered with patience and perseverance in prayer, we begin to taste the sweet fruit of our waiting. At the end of our waiting and anticipating next week's beatification, it is fitting, my brothers and sisters, that we keep this novena of holy hours in this city and in this church. Here in Peoria, the Sheen family settled to provide for their sons. Here in St. Mary's, the young Fulton first drew near to the altar and to the Eucharist and to the priesthood. It was here that he broke his first cruet. Here in this sanctuary, the young Fulton was ordained a priest. That was 107 years ago this Sunday. Here, and just over there, in fact, the boy from El Paso's earthly remains lie. And here beneath this roof, pilgrims will come, and they will come, and they will come, as we come tonight to thank God for the life, the witness, the preaching, and the intercession of Fulton J. Sheen. I myself come tonight as one of these pilgrims. I have much to thank God for precisely in this place. By God's providence, the life and legacy of Archbishop Sheen has informed my whole religious and priestly life. Unexpectedly, Sheen was there at the very beginning of my call. I remember it well. When I first spoke to a priest about going to the seminary, he gave me a copy of Treasure in Clay to read. I devoured it. I had never heard of Fulton Sheen before reading his autobiography, and since then I have never forgotten him. For over 35 years.
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0: And on command, to the same effect, I listen to him still. Which is why I'm grateful for tonight's invitation to preach. When it arrived, I had to accept it. It is the least I could do to give thanks for Sheen's priestly grace imparted to him here 107 years ago. God's providence is good. Little did my 13-year-old South Louisiana self, reading Treasure and Clay, know that one day I would participate in the celebrations of Sheen's beatification. And so I'm grateful to Bishop Tilke for this tremendous honor. First, as a pilgrim, I stand here tonight also as a representative of the Catholic University of America, the National University of the Church in the United States. At the request of the U.S. bishops, Pope Leo XIII established Catholic University in 1887 with a twofold mission: to provide the Church worthy ministers and the Republic her best citizens. Catholic University celebrates its 140th anniversary next year, and her mission to the Church and the nation remains as important as ever. We at Catholic University are blessed to serve Christ and His Church in this unique way. It is sometimes overlooked that Archbishop Sheen spent over 25 of his 84 years as a member of the Catholic University community. For two of those years, he was a student in the School of Theology, and for the other 23 plus, he served as a professor in the School of Philosophy and the School of Theology. We at Catholic University are as excited as anyone, with the exception perhaps of yourselves, over the beatification of Archbishop Sheen. He is the first Catholic University alumnus and professor to receive this honor. We have other alumni in the beatification pipeline, including Sister Thea Bowman, Father Emil Capone, and Terence Cardinal Cook, but Archbishop Sheen has been the first to cross the finish line. Just like you here in Peoria, we in Washington will lean heavenly on our new heavenly patron. On campus, we have reminders of him everywhere. Courses are still taught in the classroom that he used. Masses are still offered in the chapel where he prayed. In fact, I offered Mass there for the students just this morning. We have a whole year of Sheen planned to celebrate inside and outside of the classroom the beatification next week. Catholic University's love for Archbishop Sheen mirrors the love that he had for Catholic University. In his farewell letter to the university's rector, Sheen wrote this: "After 23 years of happy association, I take leave of the Catholic University academically, but not spiritually. For though I served as a teacher, I was nevertheless a pupil of its collective wisdom, and I shall therefore always be bound to it as a willing debtor." Catholic University feels the same way. We remain a willing debtor to Archbishop Sheen. Catholic University cherishes this opportunity to thank God for our association with Archbishop Sheen in this place, on this night, at this holy hour. Archbishop Sheen's long connection to Catholic University underscores the great value that he put in education. This value was pressed upon young Fulton by his parents. Sheen recalls in his autobiography, "The determining mold of my early life was the decision of my parents that each of their children should be well educated." And well educated he became. I doubt that Sheen's parents imagined when they enrolled him here at St. Mary's Cathedral School just how many schools their son would eventually attend. Spalding Institute here in Peoria, St. Viator's College in nearby Bourbonnais, St. Paul Seminary in Minnesota, the Catholic University of America in Washington, the University of Louvain in Belgium, the Angelicum University, and the Gregorian University in Rome. That's a lot. Once he finished his formal education at the age of 31, Sheen was one of the most educated diocesan priests of his day, if not the most. Upon settling in Washington, Sheen quickly put all of his education to good use. He plunged himself into teaching at Catholic University, and there he embraced what would become his life's call. Teaching is one of the noblest vocations on earth, Sheen writes in his memoirs. For in the last analysis, the purpose of all education is the knowledge and love of truth. The classroom became the seedbed in which Archbishop Sheen developed his talents as a teacher and a preacher. In the classroom, Sheen discovered the questions troubling students. In the classroom, he formed the topics that would preoccupy his writing and preaching. In the classroom, he developed his material, his style, gestures, turns of phrase, his voice, that he would feature later on a larger stage and to a nationwide audience. Sheen, the student, became Sheen, the teacher. Sheen, the teacher, became Sheen, the preacher. When Archbishop Sheen left Catholic University to become national director for the Society for the Propagation of the Faith, he did not leave the vocation of education behind. He continued to think about it. He wrote about it. And when Dumont Television Network came calling, he was given an electronic classroom in which to teach millions. And teach them he did. For years. You can take the teacher out of the classroom, but you can't take the classroom out of the teacher. Sheen, the preacher, remained at heart Sheen, the teacher. As a teacher, Archbishop Sheen had a special love for educators. He never forgot his own teachers. He spoke of them. And he drew close to teachers his whole life. He taught them, encouraged them, supported them, and he reminded them constantly of their high dignity of their vocation. To that end, Archbishop Sheen championed good teaching. And just as strongly, he lamented bad teaching. He warned against modern trends in American education, especially those inspired by the educational theories of Rousseau, Marx, and Dewey. Sheen explained how these modern, indeed rebellious, theories relied on only a half understanding of the people they wanted to teach. Pointing instead to the wisdom of the ancients and of the great Christian teachers of the Middle Ages, including his beloved St. Thomas Aquinas, Sheen countered that education must aim at forming the whole person, not just part of him. The intellect must be trained, to be sure, but also the will and the appetites. We touch reality with all three powers, Sheen insisted. Therefore, all three must be educated toward knowing, loving, and feeling the real. Archbishop Sheen shared these thoughts on education in numerous lectures and writings, and on one of the episodes of his television show, Life is Worth Living. During the show's second season, he broadcast an episode entitled simply, Education. In it, Archbishop Sheen describes what he understands as the education of the whole person and how educators ought to achieve it. To this end, he outlines three goals or ends of education. One, acquainting the mind with truth. Two, following the correlation of studies. And three, deepening the mystery of things. First, Sheen explains that the intellect's natural end is truth, that is conforming itself in its concepts, thinking, and understanding with reality. According to this view, reality remains our first and best teacher. And the role of the parent at home and the teacher in the classroom is to open the child's mind step by step, stage by stage, to all that is. Thus, rightly undertaken, education does not close the mind in on a couple of approved ideologies, but instead trains the mind to read reality. True education opens the mind to being. All being, including the source of all being. Second, a proper education follows what Archbishop Sheen calls the correlation of studies. By this he means that subjects need to be taught and studied in a certain order. One learns first what is basic and lower, and progressively moves to what is advanced and higher. Higher disciplines build on lower disciplines. This makes sense, of course. An elementary and high school education generally follows this order. Sheen argues, however, that this plan of study shouldn't end with high school. It must continue all the way through college. The supermarket approach to university education, so prevalent today, has failed students, Sheen laments. In other words, flipping through a course catalog and picking one theology course, one philosophy course, one history course, one science course, one business course, one PE course, say, bowling, might fill the mind with data and skill, but it does not attune the mind to reality. Higher realities must be taught as first and higher. Lower realities must be taught as secondary and lower. What is primary cannot be grasped if what is secondary is not firmly established. The good teacher knows this. And accordingly, the good teacher can trace for students the connections between higher and lower realities, taking them on the intellectual adventure from what is lower to what is higher. This is different than a university's offering Monday, Wednesday, and Friday, marketing at 9, metaphysics at 10, and bowling at 11. If goals number 1 and number 2 are achieved, then goal number 3, deepening the mystery of things, comes into reach. What Archbishop Sheen has in mind here is the truth that wonder and learning do not end with an education. Rather, wonder and learning begin with it. True teaching does not wrap up education, but sets the student out on a lifetime of questioning, exploration, and discovery. This kind of teaching, which is the means of true education, avoids all reductive thinking. Here, Archbishop Sheen shines at his philosophical best. He explains that realities can never be reduced simply to their basic parts. Unfortunately, we encounter this thinking all the time. X is just Y and nothing else. Matter is just atoms, form is just a theory, people are just individuals, knowledge is just power, truth is just propaganda. Rubbish, Archbishop Sheen argues. Nothing is ever just something. Everything always points to more. True education, therefore, trains the student for a lifetime of looking for more. The years of elementary school, high school, and college equip young men and women to spend their lives perfecting their God-given intellect and delving ever deeper into the mystery of things. mysteries. The mystery of life. The mystery of existence. The mystery of creation. The mystery of God. The mystery of man. The mystery of woman. The mystery of the family. The mystery of the city. The mystery of work. The mystery of play. The mystery of rest. The mystery of the church. The mystery of the sacraments. The mystery of prayer. The mystery of the saints. When all is said and done, Archbishop concludes, true

Shipshin's idea of education is not new. It's as old as education itself. And it is as Catholic as one can accurately articulate. Here, Archbishop Sheen provides a real service to Catholic educators. His thoughts on education in life is worth living echo the teaching of Vatican II's decree on education, Gravissimum Educationis, and they anticipate John Paul II's apostolic letter on Catholic universities, Ex Cordia Ecclesiae. Were Archbishop Sheen alive and preaching today, I suspect that he would prophesy against the continued closing of the American mind perpetuated by the programs of half-education that perdure in school systems around the country. Likewise, I suspect that he would applaud the efforts of Catholic schools and universities to remain faithful to the Catholic educational tradition. Pope John Paul II summarized this tradition nicely. The entire educative process is directed toward the whole development of the person, he writes in Ex Cordia Ecclesiae. This is education's mission statement. Sheen would applaud, too, the efforts of new institutes and movements aimed at broadening the nation's appreciation of true education. The work of the Institute for Catholic Liberal Education, the Classic Learning Test, the Institute for Transformation of Catholic Education, the Cardinal Newman Society, and the Front Royal Statement all converge on ideas of education articulated consistently and convincingly by the apostle and professor, Fulton J. Sheen. My brothers and sisters, as we prepare for his beatification next week, let us implore Archbishop Sheen for his intercession, that the grace of the Word incarnate, our true teacher, and the prayers of his Holy Mother, the Seat of Wisdom, may spark our wonder and stir our imaginations, that in pursuit of true teaching and true education, we might, at Archbishop Sheen's encouraging, advance in wisdom and age and favor before God and man. Amen.

Prayer for the canonization of Venerable Fulton J. Sheen. Heavenly Father, source of all holiness, you raise up within the Church in every age men and women who serve with heroic love and dedication. You have blessed your Church through the life and ministry of your faithful servant, Archbishop Fulton J. Sheen. He has written and spoken well of your divine Son, Jesus Christ, and was a true servant, went in the hearts of countless people. If it be according to your will, for the honor and glory of the most holy Trinity, and for the salvation of souls, we ask you to move the Church to proclaim him a saint. We ask this prayer through Jesus Christ, our Lord.

Lord Jesus Christ, you gave us the Eucharist as the memorial of your suffering and death. May our worship of this sacrament of your body and blood help us to experience the salvation you won for us and the peace of the kingdom, where you live with the Father and the Holy Spirit.

Blessed be God. Blessed be his holy name. Blessed be Jesus Christ, true God and true man. Blessed be the name of Jesus. Blessed be his most sacred heart. Blessed be his most precious blood. Blessed be Jesus in the most holy sacrament of the altar. Blessed be the Holy Spirit, the Paraclete. Blessed be the great Mother of God, Mary, most holy. Blessed be her holy and immaculate conception. Blessed be her glorious assumption. Blessed be the name of Mary, Virgin and Mother. Blessed be Saint Joseph, her most chaste spouse. Blessed be God in his angels and in his saints. May the heart of Jesus in the most blessed sacrament be praised, adored, and loved with grateful affection at every moment in all the tabernacles of the world, even until the end of time.

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1: 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And so many people now call me Father because I serve them. 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
5: Come to Him, a living stone, though rejected by mortals, yet chosen and precious in God's sight. 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
6: Hi, welcome back to Living Stones here on Modern Day Radio. I'm your co-host, Ken Hellenius, and sitting across from me here in beautiful Studio 3 at the station is my co-host and esteemed friend, Deacon Harold Burke Sivers. Hi, Deacon.
7: Hey, hello, Ken. How are you?
6: I am very well. It's a marvelous evening.
7: It is. Thank you.
6: We've had a beautiful month here in August. It's August 24th. This is show number 17. I mean, we're just having a great ongoing conversation. And as we do our regular conversation, we've been going through kind of a rotation of topics. And we, every 4 weeks, we get to one of these sub-priorities. So the priorities of the pastoral priorities of the Archdiocese of Portland is guided by Archbishop Sample. This kind of every 4 weeks we get to what are called the sub priorities, and this one is we're going to talk about marriage and family life. And I can't think of any more, you know, relevant or timely topic than to talk about marriage and family life in the context of what's going on politically in our society, as well as kind of just how important it is to the daily life of every Christian, because marriage is truly the foundational unit of our society, and it's been raised to the dignity of a sacrament. And so what a beautiful opportunity for us to talk about something that affects all of our lives. Last week we talked, just to quickly review, last week we talked about charity, the act of Christian charity, and how we house the homeless, kind of the corporal work of mercy of housing the homeless. The home is the core unit. We think of that as the home is where we live out our daily life. And in society, the home is where the family lives. And so it's kind of one topic flows into another here in our conversation. It's a sacrament, it's society, it's political life, it's Christian daily living. But, here we are with this opportunity to talk about marriage and family life. So,
7: well, especially in light of the World Meeting of Families, mm-hmm. which is going to be just a few weeks away in Philadelphia.
6: A few weeks away, and it's going to have, of course, the Holy Father is going to be there. Mm-hmm. He gets the opportunity to appear upon a world stage with you. I can hear the conversation already. Who's that guy in white next to Deacon Harold? No, you're going to be speaking at the World Meeting of Families.
7: Yes. Yeah. Well, I was honored to be asked by Archbishop Chaput to give a talk. And I'm going to be talking about Mary, the role of Mary in the family.
6: Wonderful.
7: As the first disciple and mother of the church.
6: Wonderful.
7: I'm going to tie that all. And the talk's already done, so I'm excited to give it, because we had to turn in, there's essays that you have that are coming out, like proceedings from the
6: World Meeting of
7: Families. So we had to submit that already. So I had to finish my talk in order to do that. So.
6: Well, so what day are you going to be doing that?
7: It's the first full day, I think, which I think is Wednesday.
6: And this is in September? Is this September? Next month?
7: Yep.
6: Next month? Okay. Yep. Let's make sure. We're going to make a little program note here, kids. Maybe that Monday you'll give us a little preview of your talk.
7: Yeah,
6: so that way those who are going will have their appetites whetted. And those of us who unfortunately have to stay home won't miss out on the fun. How does that sound?
7: Yeah, that sounds good.
6: I think
7: Excellent.
6: That'll be a great conversation. Excellent. So.
7: And then the month after in October is the Synod.
6: Right
7: on in Rome, which
6: so that's
7: is the
6: when
7: second part two, because they met last year and now they're meeting again this year.
6: Right,
7: talk about issues of marriage and family.
6: And maybe we should talk about what a synod is at that time and kind of what it means. You know, because that I remember, of course, all the media and the kind of the firestorm and all the reports about what the conversation that was taking place. I think it'd be good if we maybe delve a bit into that for my benefit and maybe for the benefit of some of our listeners too. But I'm going to have to read up a bit on that before I'm able to talk. How does that sound? But you're right. I mean, and that synod is going to be, again, a conversation about marriage and family life mm-hmm. in the context of the sacrament of marriage and the daily life, the pastoral life of the church.
7: Mm-hmm. Exactly.
6: So, again, timely, not just here in America, but literally worldwide.
7: Yes, absolutely. So. Absolutely. Well, you know, and so in talking about this topic, you know, everybody knows back in the end of June, the Supreme Court attempted to redefine marriage. And I say attempted to because they didn't redefine marriage because they can't. You know, marriage is something that comes from God, not from the state. And many people were promoting slogans like love wins, marriage equality, say no to hate, to describe what has transpired. And so what we need to do as a church is to step back and really look at what is marriage. What is marriage and what does it do? And so the word marriage is just simply a label that can be attached to different types of relationships. Marriage reflects a deep reality, the reality of a unique, fruitful, lifelong union that's only possible between a man and a woman. So marriage then is a family-centered institution. It's the foundation for a stable family life and for society. Therefore, marriage unites a man and a woman with each other and any children that is born from that union. What marriage does, it incorporates the human desire that all of us have to be known and cared about by our own mother and father. Family-centered marriage has a public interest, and that public interest is in the best interest of every child without exception. Now, today, many people see marriage as a adult-centered institution because there's been a cultural rift in the connection between marriage and children. Mm-hmm. So, for example, many children are born to unwed parents, or couples who get married decide not to have children. So as a result, this adult-centered culture states that marriage is merely a public recognition of a committed relationship between loving adults. So this describes something that's just for adults, a private relationship with no public benefit. So now you have to ask yourself, well, then why have governments, cultures, societies, since the beginning of recorded history, always protected marriage? Mm-hmm. This is something that anthropologists have studied and have shown. So even before the Bible was written. So we always want to put it in the faith context, but when you look at history, why has it always been protected in cultures? So because they recognize that it's not just, again, two people who love each other. It's for the perpetuation and the stabilization of our society. Marriage is rooted in the biological facts of nature. The argument today is that marriage is somehow evolved and that there's no longer a good reason to maintain such a narrow definition of what marriage is. So therefore, the government has to step in and revise and expand the understanding of marriage to include not just couples of the same sex, but people are marrying inanimate objects. For example, a woman in France married a bridge, you know, that cars drive over, and the mayor of the town is the one that presided at the ceremony. A woman in the Seattle area married her apartment building. People are marrying pets. You know, it's getting ridiculous.
6: We should clarify. They use the word marriage to describe what they've done.
7: Attempting to what they do, because again, it's adult-centered thing, which doesn't center on what's benefiting society or even children. Mm-hmm. It's just what I want to do as an adult, make an adult decision.
6: It's an expression of my freedom, with big air quotes around the word freedom there.
7: Okay. Exactly.
6: Okay.
7: But here's the truth. You know, God created marriage between one man and one woman that no human institution can change. When it comes to the behavior of its citizens, the government really has only three options. It can promote, permit, or prohibit behavior. So, for example, the state promotes public safety. It permits most occupations, but it prohibits drug dealing. Why? Because drug dealing harms society. It harms all of us, not just individuals. While promoting public safety greatly benefits all of society, not just individuals. In the same way, government is supposed to support marriage, permit most relationships, but it inhibits incest and pedophilia. Why? Because incest and pedophilia harms our society, all of us, not just individuals, while marriage benefits society, all of us, not just individuals. So what does marriage actually do? Well, first of all, it creates children. That's pretty obvious. So marriage encourages an adequate replacement birth rate, resulting in enough productive citizens to contribute to society and provide for the security of the elderly. Why is this important? Because we're seeing this big whole thing about population control and, but what we're seeing is replacement rates are dropping below replacement levels, even in the United States. The numbers came out a year ago that showed that we're at the lowest replacement rate in recorded history in the United States. That means we're not replacing the people who are dying.
6: Right. Europe is already below it. Europe is already dying.
7: They're well below it.
6: The only way Europe is retaining any population is through immigration.
7: Exactly. And there are a couple of countries who have actually started paying people to have additional children. It's actually government subsidy, because they realize if the replacement rate stays where it is, they're not going to have enough people to keep the economy going.
6: Right.
7: And it's gonna crash and not be able to recover, because there's just not enough people paying into the system or working. And
6: the population continues to age, and therefore they age into government benefits. But if there's nobody to pay in
7: to those
6: government benefits, then you're it's unsustainable.
7: Yeah, the whole thing collapses. Marriage also creates the best environment to raise children. Children from marriages between husbands and wives, natural marriage, are six times less likely to commit suicide, half as likely to become pregnant out of wedlock, and less likely to drop out of high school. Why? Because one of the things that a family does, it promotes stability and harmony within the family. And it recognizes and respects the roles of both mothers and fathers in the life of that child. It protects women, from sacrificing or postponing their careers in order to protect their children from being abandoned or harmed economically by uncommitted men. You know, we see this, particularly in the African American community, and other communities as well, because it's growing. The black community has, almost 70% of children are born out of wedlock. Mm-hmm. And it's growing in both the Hispanic and other communities as well. It's scary, because we're buying into this, hit it and quit it mentality of the culture today, where you see people as objects for pleasure and gratification and not being made in the image and likeness of God. And though in the implications from that, have devastating effects for our culture and society.
6: Well, and this is a direct result too of the contraceptive mentality.
7: Yes.
6: Is that if I can participate in pleasure with anybody and not have any consequences from it because I've used a barrier method or she's on the pill or whatever it might be, then there's no consequences. I might as well go ahead and sleep around as much as I want. And so that's a direct result of the contraceptive mentality. And then if something does happen, we have abortion to fall back on. Don't worry about it.
7: And it all becomes about what's best for me and not what is best for society. And this is where we're getting to this disparity now, because the government's creating laws that always focus on what's best for individuals, not what's best for society as a whole. Right. And that's key. Marriage also lowers crime, poverty, welfare, reduces government spending and deficits as well. So in short, marriage between one man and one woman perpetuates and stabilizes society. Everyone benefits from the fruits of marriage, even those people who aren't married all benefit from it. Marriage and family are therefore of public interest. It's the fundamental nucleus of society and should be recognized and protected as such. So-called alternative lifestyles, like some of the ones that we've been discussing, those are personal, private matters, and public authority should not get involved in this private choice. Those unions are the result of private behavior and should remain at the private level. So,
6: and not be promoted, essentially.
7: Right, exactly.
6: By giving them benefits like tax breaks or whatever.
7: Because they're trying to say it's the same.
6: Right.
7: They're trying to say that you know, these alternative lifestyles and natural marriage are the same, and they're not. They're not. It's apples and oranges. You know, so what benefits does the attempting to redefine marriage bring to society, to all of us as a whole? None. In fact, I would argue that attempting to redefine marriage hurts us because it tries to change the very purpose of the civil institution of marriage. Mm-hmm. You know, marriage centers on raising the next generation, on raising children to become good citizens. And redefining marriage, as I said, merely validates relationships between two or even more people now. Right. What was this thing about a guy now is trying to promote polygamy?
6: Two wives, right.
7: There's two wives, or you know, you have three women that went in Massachusetts got attempted to get married, three different women, and no man was involved at all. Again, many of us now here's the thing that they try to argue. Well, a lot of people are in situations where they're not in a union between a man and woman. For example, death, one spouse dies, divorce, mm-hmm. Those situations. My situation as well. I mean, I grew up, I'm a child of divorce. Never saw what a happy marriage was supposed to look like. So the reality is there's a number of families who do not have a mother or a father raising their children together. But these situations are a matter of sad and tragic circumstances, not by design. Mm-hmm. And that's key to understand.
6: Right.
7: The fact that some married couples don't have children, either because of infertility or, like you said, death or divorce, or even a personal decision, doesn't change the purpose of marriage. Right. Their decision or a sad or circumstance of decision doesn't change what marriage is.
6: Right.
7: Exceptions don't validate but prove the rule. Individual practices don't invalidate the objectives of an institution. Variations do not nullify the norm. So the inherent biological fact remains that marriage between a man and a woman will usually result in children, which no shift in the culture's ideas or way of thinking or even technologies can change.
6: Right.
7: And that's key. And so the principle in all this is, as Catholics, we have to understand is that, because they say, well, don't judge that other person. Don't judge, and they even throw Pope Francis in there. Who am I to judge?
6: Right.
7: What's the principle that we follow as Catholics? We love everyone, but we always don't love their actions. Mm-hmm. And we judge actions, not people. That's key.
6: Yep.
7: To understanding a Catholic approach to this whole issue. We love everyone, but we always don't love their actions. We judge actions. We don't judge people. Because the only one I could judge people is God himself.
6: Right.
7: For example, Jesus does not judge or condemn the woman that's caught in adultery, but he most certainly condemns her behavior.
6: Right. He tells her to go and sin no more.
7: Yeah, he goes, women, where are you? Who's here to condemn you?
6: Right.
7: Well, no one. I don't condemn you either. But then, as you said, Ken, don't do it again. Yep. So he condemns her behavior, not her as a person.
6: And he acknowledges it's a sin.
7: Yes.
6: Go and sin no more. Mm-hmm. So, I mean, that it is to state which is true, what you are doing is wrong. And in that case, it's a violation of marriage law.
7: Exactly.
6: She's in adultery.
7: Exactly.
6: You know?
7: And so they'll try to say, well, we need to give people rights. You know, look at, for example, you're African-American. Look at back in the 60s. You know, your people fought for their rights. Like, well, here's the thing. Being black is not a lifestyle choice. Right. Being black doesn't change the reality of marriage between one man and one woman as the cell, the center, the foundation of culture and society. Mm-hmm. You know, I mean, they're trying to equate apples and oranges here. And I think in this discussion, people often think that the Catholic Church is against homosexuals or people with same-sex attraction. And that's just not true. The church has never been and never will be against such people. They're our brothers and sisters. They're members of God's family. We are called to love everyone because Christ commands that we love God and our neighbor as ourselves. Mm-hmm. But we are also all sinners in need of God's mercy. All of us are sinners in need of God's mercy. So people can love whoever they want. The church doesn't impose morality on anyone, but proposes principles rooted in the objective truths of our faith and the natural law, which are, again, oriented toward the good of all society. The church's teachings are not based on popular opinions or cultural trends or court decisions, but right. The teachings of Jesus Christ himself. And so, again, we cannot overemphasize this enough, that it's the homosexual acts themselves that are objectively immoral, not the person with the orientation.
6: Right.
7: And we sometimes we lose that perspective.
6: The same as any sin.
7: Exactly.
6: Any sin.
7: Exactly. You know, if I were to, God, watch on that, which I would never do, but say I was supposed to, I have an affair, cheat on my wife. Right. You know, so people may want to judge me, but what they really need to condemn is my actions. Right. You know, if I realize that I did wrong and seek the mercy and forgiveness of God through the sacrament of reconciliation, and know that that God has forgiven me, and maybe, you know, my wife may have forgiven me, but people are still looking at me and judging me based on my actions and not see, because the actions always don't reflect who you are, because we all make mistakes.
6: Yeah.
7: We all make mistakes.
6: Yeah.
7: And that's not reflective of you as a person, but it's the sin that you committed is what's condemned. And through God's love and mercy, there's a conversion, a metanoia, a turning around back to Christ so that hopefully that sin will not be committed again. So you realize, so you want more of Christ than you want more of the sin.
6: Right.
7: You know, so to kind of wrap things up here, you know, when confronted by the high priest for speaking the truth in love, Peter and the apostles asked, we must obey God rather than men. Mm-hmm. St. Paul teaches, do not be conformed to this world, but be transformed by the renewal of your mind so that you may know what is God's will, what is good and pleasing and perfect. Jesus says, if you continue in my word, you are truly my disciples and you will know the truth, and the truth will set you free. Jesus could not perform any miracles in his own hometown because he was amazed at their lack of faith. Mm-hmm. So the Supreme Court changed nothing. So as our Archbishop said, it is indeed a tragic ruling that will negatively affect the common good of our society, especially future generations of children. Archbishop Sample said that the court is simply wrong. A court ruling cannot make what is intrinsically false to be somehow true. Marriage, by its very nature, can only be between one man and one woman. No human decision can trump the natural law, which is inscribed in the very nature of man and woman as we come from the hand of the Creator. End quote. So that's what we have to remember when we're thinking about this issue, particularly as Catholics. Jesus says, I'll end with this. If you love me, you will keep my commandments. If anyone loves me, they will keep my word, and my Father will love them, and we will come to him and make our home with them.
6: Every week we promise that we will bring you a takeaway, a faith hack, if you will, hashtag faith hack. I think our takeaway this week is that we need to pray for the sacrament of marriage. We need to pray for our society. We need to pray for our brothers and sisters who are challenged by this ruling. We need to pray for a deeper understanding of what marriage truly represents, and pray for the married couples around you, and pray for those who stand for the traditional definition of marriage, for what the sacrament of marriage truly is. So I think that's our takeaway. Yesterday in the gospel, we actually heard a passage, again, from the sixth chapter of the Gospel of John. Jesus' followers left Jesus when he told them that they must eat his flesh and drink his blood. And they said, this is a hard teaching. And they went away. And Jesus looked at his disciples and said, well, what about you? Are you going to go too? And Peter responds, Lord, to whom shall we go? You have the words of eternal life. That's a message to us, even in the context of this teaching on marriage, too.
7: Absolutely.
6: It is a hard teaching in the context of our society right now. Mm-hmm. But who else can we go to? Jesus is the one who gives us the words of eternal life. So let us be strengthened and encouraged by that, friends.
7: Amen.
6: Follow us on Twitter at Catholic Stones. 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Deacon, until next week, may we have your blessing.
7: Absolutely. May Almighty God bless you all, the Father and the Son and the Holy Spirit.
6: Amen.
7: Amen.
6: We will see you next week, folks. God bless.
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0: the name of the Father, and of the Son, and of the Holy Spirit. Amen. I believe in God, the Father Almighty, creator of heaven and earth, and in Jesus Christ, his only Son, our Lord, who was conceived by the Holy Spirit, born of the Virgin Mary, suffered under Pontius Pilate, was crucified, died, and was buried. He descended into hell. The third day he rose again from the dead, and he ascended into heaven, and is seated at the right hand of God, the Father Almighty, from whence he shall come to judge the living and the dead.
1: I believe in the Holy Spirit, the Holy Catholic Church, the communion of saints, the forgiveness of sins, the resurrection of the body, and life everlasting. Amen.
0: Our Father, who art in heaven, hallowed be thy name. Thy kingdom come, thy will be done, on earth as it is in heaven.
1: Give us this day our daily bread, and forgive us our trespasses, as we forgive those who trespass against us. And lead us not into temptation, but deliver us from evil. Amen.
0: Let us offer the next three Aves, that we will have an increase of faith, hope, and love. Hail Mary, full of grace, the Lord is with thee. Blessed art thou amongst women, and blessed is the fruit of thy womb, Jesus.
1: Holy Mary, Mother of God, pray for us sinners, now and at the hour of our death. Amen.
0: Hail Mary, full of grace, the Lord is with thee. Blessed art thou amongst women, and blessed is the fruit of thy womb, Jesus.
1: Holy Mary, Mother of God, pray for us sinners, now and at the hour of our death. Amen.
0: Hail Mary, full of grace, the Lord is with thee. Blessed art thou amongst women, and blessed is the fruit of thy womb, Jesus.
1: Holy Mary, Mother of God, pray for us sinners, now and at the hour of our death. Amen.
0: Glory be to the Father, and to the Son, and to the Holy Spirit.
1: As it was in the beginning, is now, and ever shall be, world without end. Amen.

0: The first glorious mystery, the resurrection. Our Father, who art in heaven, hallowed be thy name. Thy kingdom come, thy will be done, on earth as it is in heaven.
1: Give us this day our daily bread, and forgive us our trespasses, as we forgive those who trespass against us. And lead us not into temptation, but deliver us from evil. Amen.
0: Hail Mary, full of grace, the Lord is with thee. Blessed art thou amongst women, and blessed is the fruit of thy womb, Jesus.
1: Holy Mary, Mother of God, pray for us sinners, now and at the hour of our death. Amen.
0: Hail Mary, full of grace, the Lord is with thee. Blessed art thou amongst women, and blessed is the fruit of thy womb, Jesus.
1: Holy Mary, Mother of God, pray for us sinners, now and at the hour of our death. Amen.
0: Hail Mary, full of grace, the Lord is with thee. Blessed art thou amongst women, and blessed is the fruit of thy womb, Jesus.
1: Holy Mary, Mother of God, pray for us sinners, now and at the hour of our death. Amen.
0: Hail Mary, full of grace, the Lord is with thee. Blessed art thou amongst women, and blessed is the fruit of thy womb.

0: Jesus.
1: Holy Mary, Mother of God, pray for us sinners, now and at the hour of our death. Amen.
2: Hail Mary, full of grace, the Lord is with thee. Blessed art thou amongst women, and blessed is the fruit of thy womb, Jesus.
1: Holy Mary, Mother of God, pray for us sinners, now and at the hour of our death. Amen.
2: Hail Mary, full of grace, the Lord is with thee. Blessed art thou amongst women, and blessed is the fruit of thy womb, Jesus.
1: Holy Mary, Mother of God, pray for us sinners, now and at the hour of our death. Amen.
2: Hail Mary, full of grace, the Lord is with thee. Blessed art thou amongst women, and blessed is the fruit of thy womb, Jesus.
1: Holy Mary, Mother of God, pray for us sinners, now and at the hour of our death. Amen.
2: Hail Mary, full of grace, the Lord is with thee. Blessed art thou amongst women, and blessed is the fruit of thy womb, Jesus.
1: Holy Mary, Mother of God, pray for us sinners, now and at the hour of our death. Amen.
2: Hail Mary, full of grace, the Lord is with thee. Blessed art thou amongst women, and blessed is the fruit of thy womb, Jesus.
1: Holy Mary, Mother of God, pray for us sinners, now and at the hour of our death. Amen.
2: Hail Mary, full of grace, the Lord is with thee. Blessed art thou amongst women, and blessed is the fruit of thy womb, Jesus.
1: Holy Mary, Mother of God, pray for us sinners, now and at the hour of our death. Amen.
2: Glory be to the Father, and to the Son, and to the Holy Spirit.
1: As it was in the beginning, is now, and ever shall be, world without end. Amen.
2: O my Jesus,
1: forgive us our sins.
2: Save us from the fires of hell.
1: Bring all souls to heaven, especially those in most need of thy mercy.
2: The second glorious mystery, the Ascension. The Ascension of Christ. Our Father, who art in heaven, hallowed be thy name. Thy kingdom come, thy will be done, on earth as it is in heaven.
1: Give us this day our daily bread, and forgive us our trespasses, as we forgive those who trespass against us. And lead us not into temptation, but deliver us from evil. Amen.
2: Hail Mary, full of grace, the Lord is with thee. Blessed art thou amongst women, and blessed is the fruit of thy womb, Jesus.
1: Holy Mary, Mother of God, pray for us sinners, now and at the hour of our death. Amen.
2: Hail Mary, full of grace, the Lord is with thee. Blessed art thou amongst women, and blessed is the fruit of thy womb, Jesus.
1: Holy Mary, Mother of God, pray for us sinners, now and at the hour of our death. Amen.
2: Hail Mary, full of grace, the Lord is with thee. Blessed art thou amongst women, and blessed is the fruit of thy womb, Jesus.
1: Holy Mary, Mother of God, pray for us sinners, now and at the hour of our death. Amen.
2: Hail Mary, full of grace, the Lord is with thee. Blessed art thou amongst women, and blessed is the fruit of thy womb, Jesus.
1: Holy Mary, Mother of God, pray for us sinners, now and at the hour of our death. Amen.
2: Hail Mary, full of grace, the Lord is with thee. Blessed art thou amongst women, and blessed is the fruit of thy womb, Jesus.
1: Holy Mary, Mother of God, pray for us sinners, now and at the hour of our death. Amen.
2: Hail Mary, full of grace, the Lord is with thee. Blessed art thou amongst women, and blessed is the fruit of thy womb, Jesus.
1: Holy Mary, Mother of God, pray for us sinners, now and at the hour of our death. Amen.
2: Hail Mary, full of grace, the Lord is with thee. Blessed art thou amongst women, and blessed is the fruit of thy womb, Jesus.
1: Holy Mary, Mother of God, pray for us sinners, now and at the hour of our death. Amen.
2: Hail Mary, full of grace, the Lord is with thee. Blessed art thou amongst women, and blessed is the fruit of thy womb, Jesus.
1: Holy Mary, Mother of God, pray for us sinners, now and at the hour of our death. Amen.
2: Hail Mary, full of grace, the Lord is with thee. Blessed art thou amongst women, and blessed is the fruit of thy womb, Jesus.
1: Holy Mary, Mother of God, Pray for us sinners, now and at the hour of our death. Amen.
2: Hail Mary, full of grace, the Lord is with thee. Blessed art thou amongst women, and blessed is the fruit of thy womb, Jesus.
1: Holy Mary, Mother of God, pray for us sinners, now and at the hour of our death. Amen.
2: Glory be to the Father, and to the Son, and to the Holy Spirit.
1: As it was in the beginning, is now, and ever shall be, world without end. Amen.
2: O my Jesus, forgive us our sins. Save us from the fires of hell. Bring all souls to heaven, especially those in most need of thy mercy. The third glorious mystery. Scripture tells us explicitly that Mary was at the coming of the Holy Spirit. She really did not need to be there, because long ago, the Holy Spirit had descended upon her at the Annunciation. She had lived her life in the presence of the Holy Spirit. One may meditate on the fact that she is there for us, that she is there that we may know how much we need the Holy Spirit in our lives. But she is also fittingly there for herself, for this is the great fulfillment of her mission in life. The Holy Spirit had overshadowed her, and now he overshadows the disciples of her Son. He overshadows us. Our Father, who art in heaven, hallowed be thy name. Thy kingdom come, thy will be done, on earth as it is in heaven.
1: Give us this day our daily bread, and forgive us our trespasses, as we forgive those who trespass against us. And lead us not into temptation, but deliver us from evil. Amen.
2: Hail Mary, full of grace, the Lord is with thee. Blessed art thou amongst women, and blessed is the fruit of thy womb, Jesus.
1: Holy Mary, Mother of God, pray for us sinners, now and at the hour of our death. Amen.
2: Hail Mary, full of grace, the Lord is with thee. Blessed art thou amongst women, and blessed is the fruit of thy womb, Jesus.
1: Holy Mary, Mother of God, pray for us sinners, now and at the hour of our death. Amen.
2: Hail Mary, full of grace, the Lord is with thee. Blessed art thou amongst women, and blessed is the fruit of thy womb, Jesus.
1: Holy Mary, Mother of God, pray for us sinners, now and at the hour of our death. Amen.
2: Hail Mary, full of grace, the Lord is with thee. Blessed art thou amongst women, and blessed is the fruit of thy womb, Jesus.
1: Holy Mary, Mother of God, pray for us sinners, now and at the hour of our death. Amen.
2: Hail Mary, full of grace, the Lord is with thee. Blessed art thou amongst women, and blessed is the fruit of thy womb, Jesus.
1: Holy Mary, Mother of God, pray for us sinners, now and at the hour of our death. Amen.
2: Hail Mary, full of grace, the Lord is with thee. Blessed art thou amongst women, and blessed is the fruit of thy womb, Jesus.
1: Holy Mary, Mother of God, pray for us sinners, now and at the hour of our death. Amen.
2: Hail Mary, full of grace, the Lord is with thee. Blessed art thou amongst women, and blessed is the fruit of thy womb, Jesus.
1: Holy Mary, Mother of God, pray for us sinners, now and at the hour of our death. Amen.
2: Hail Mary, full of grace, the Lord is with thee. Blessed art thou amongst women, and blessed is the fruit of thy womb, Jesus.
1: Holy Mary, Mother of God, pray for us sinners, now and at the hour of our death. Amen.
2: Hail Mary, full of grace, the Lord is with thee. Blessed art thou amongst women, and blessed is the fruit of thy womb, Jesus.
1: Holy Mary, Mother of God, pray for us sinners, now and at the hour of our death. Amen.
2: Hail Mary, full of grace, the Lord is with thee. Blessed art thou amongst women, and blessed is the fruit of thy womb, Jesus.
1: Holy Mary, Mother of God, pray for us sinners, now and at the hour of our death. Amen.
2: Glory be to the Father, and to the Son, and to the Holy Spirit.
1: As it was in the beginning, is now, and ever shall be, world without end. Amen.
2: O my Jesus, forgive us our sins, save us from the fires of hell, bring all souls to heaven, especially those in most need of thy mercy. The fourth glorious mystery, the Assumption of the body and soul of the Blessed Virgin Mary into eternal life. Since the very earliest centuries of the Church, Christians in East and West have rejoiced in the knowledge that Mary, who had no sin, did not have to pay the price of sin, human death. She passed from this world by a process that scarcely can be called death. The ancient Church called it her falling asleep, the dormition. This dormition and passage into eternal life, this assumption of her whole being to be with her beloved Son, is the great promise to us that we also will someday be assumed. Christ rises from the dead and goes back into eternal glory, completely by his own power. Mary does not. She is a creature. Like each of us, she must be called. She must be assumed. And so her assumption is what we hope for. We will not rise from the dead by our own power, but we will believe that in the last day, body and soul, we will be assumed into eternal life. Our Father, who art in heaven, hallowed be thy name. Thy kingdom come, thy will be done, on earth as it is in heaven.
1: Give us this day our daily bread, and forgive us our trespasses, as we forgive those who trespass against us. And lead us not into temptation, but deliver us from evil. Amen.
2: Hail Mary, full of grace, the Lord is with thee. Blessed art thou amongst women, and blessed is the fruit of thy womb, Jesus.
1: Holy Mary, Mother of God, pray for us sinners, now and at the hour of our death. Amen.
2: Hail Mary, full of grace, the Lord is with thee. Blessed art thou amongst women, and blessed is the fruit of thy womb, Jesus.
1: Holy Mary, Mother of God, pray for us sinners, now and at the hour of our death. Amen.
2: Hail Mary, full of grace, the Lord is with thee. Blessed art thou amongst women, and blessed is the fruit of thy womb, Jesus.
1: Holy Mary, Mother of God, pray for us sinners, now and at the hour of our death. Amen.
2: Hail Mary, full of grace, the Lord is with thee. Blessed art thou amongst women, and blessed is the fruit of thy womb, Jesus.
1: Holy Mary, Mother of God, pray for us sinners, now and at the hour of our death. Amen.
2: Hail Mary, full of grace, the Lord is with thee. Blessed art thou amongst women, and blessed is the fruit of thy womb, Jesus.
1: Holy Mary, Mother of God, pray for us sinners, now and at the hour of our death. Amen.
2: Hail Mary, full of grace, the Lord is with thee. Blessed art thou amongst women, and blessed is the fruit of thy womb, Jesus.
1: Holy Mary, Mother of God, pray for us sinners, now and at the hour of our death. Amen.
2: Hail Mary, full of grace, the Lord is with thee. Blessed art thou amongst women, and blessed is the fruit of thy womb, Jesus.
1: Holy Mary, Mother of God, pray for us sinners, now and at the hour of our death. Amen.
2: Hail Mary, full of grace, the Lord is with thee. Blessed art thou amongst women, and blessed is the fruit of thy womb, Jesus.
1: Holy Mary, Mother of God, pray for us sinners, now and at the hour of our death. Amen.
2: Hail Mary, full of grace, the Lord is with thee. Blessed art thou amongst women, and blessed is the fruit of thy womb, Jesus.
1: Holy Mary, Mother of God, pray for us sinners, now and at the hour of our death. Amen.
2: Hail Mary, full of grace, the Lord is with thee. Blessed art thou amongst women, and blessed is the fruit of thy womb, Jesus.
1: Holy Mary, Mother of God, pray for us sinners, now and at the hour of our death. Amen.
2: Glory be to the Father, and to the Son, and to the Holy Spirit.
1: As it was in the beginning, is now, and ever shall be, world without end. Amen.
2: O my Jesus, forgive us our sins, save us from the fires of hell,
1: bring all souls to heaven, especially those in most need of thy mercy.
2: The fifth glorious mystery, the coronation of the Blessed Virgin as Queen of angels and saints. Our Father, who art in heaven, hallowed be thy name. Thy kingdom come, thy will be done, on earth as it is in heaven.
1: Give us this day our daily bread, and forgive us our trespasses, as we forgive those who trespass against us. And lead us not into temptation, but deliver us from evil. Amen.
2: Hail Mary, full of grace, the Lord is with thee. Blessed art thou amongst women, and blessed is the fruit of thy womb, Jesus.
1: Holy Mary, Mother of God, pray for us sinners, now and at the hour of our death. Amen.
2: Hail Mary, full of grace, the Lord is with thee. Blessed art thou amongst women, and blessed is the fruit of thy womb, Jesus.
1: Holy Mary, Mother of God, pray for us sinners, now and at the hour of our death. Amen.
2: Hail Mary, full of grace, the Lord is with thee. Blessed art thou amongst women, and blessed is the fruit of thy womb, Jesus.
1: Holy Mary, Mother of God, pray for us sinners, now and at the hour of our death. Amen.
2: Hail Mary, full of grace, the Lord is with thee. Blessed art thou amongst women, and blessed is the fruit of thy womb, Jesus.
1: Holy Mary, Mother of God, pray for us sinners, now and at the hour of our death. Amen.
2: Hail Mary, full of grace, the Lord is with thee. Blessed art thou amongst women, and blessed is the fruit of thy womb, Jesus.
1: Holy Mary, Mother of God, pray for us sinners, now and at the hour of our death. Amen.
2: Hail Mary, full of grace, the Lord is with thee. Blessed art thou amongst women, and blessed is the fruit of thy womb, Jesus.
1: Holy Mary, Mother of God, pray for us sinners, now and at the hour of our death. Amen.
2: Hail Mary, full of grace, the Lord is with thee. Blessed art thou amongst women, and blessed is the fruit of thy womb, Jesus.
1: Holy Mary, Mother of God, pray for us sinners, now and at the hour of our death. Amen.
2: Hail Mary, full of grace, the Lord is with thee. Blessed art thou amongst women, and blessed is the fruit of thy womb, Jesus.
1: Holy Mary, Mother of God, pray for us sinners, now and at the hour of our death. Amen.
2: Hail Mary, full of grace, the Lord is with thee. Blessed art thou amongst women, and blessed is the fruit of thy womb, Jesus.
1: Holy Mary, Mother of God, pray for us sinners, now and at the hour of our death. Amen.
2: Hail Mary, full of grace, the Lord is with thee. Blessed art thou amongst women, and blessed is the fruit of thy womb, Jesus.
1: Holy Mary, Mother of God, pray for us sinners, now and at the hour of our death. Amen.
2: Glory be to the Father, and to the Son, and to the Holy Spirit.
1: As it was in the beginning, is now, and ever shall be, world without end. Amen.
2: O my Jesus, forgive us our sins, save us from the fires of hell,
1: bring all souls to heaven, especially those in most need of thy mercy.
2: Hail, Holy Queen, Mother of mercy, our life, our sweetness, and our hope. To thee do we cry, poor banished children of Eve. To thee do we send up our sighs, mourning and weeping in this valley of tears.
0: Turn then, most gracious Advocate, thine eyes of mercy toward us, and after this our exile, show unto us the blessed fruit of thy womb, Jesus. O clement, O loving, O sweet Virgin Mary, pray for us, O Holy Mother of God,
1: that we may be made worthy of the promises of Christ.
2: Let us pray. O God, whose only begotten Son, by his life, death, and resurrection, has purchased for us the rewards of eternal life, grant, we beseech thee, that meditating on these mysteries of the Most Holy Rosary of the Blessed Virgin Mary, we may imitate what they contain and obtain what they promise, through the same Christ our Lord. Amen. May the divine assistance remain always with us, and may the souls of the faithful departed, through the mercy of God, rest in peace. Amen. May the Holy Virgin bless you with her loving child this day and forever. In the name of the Father, and of the Son, and of the Holy Spirit. Amen.
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8: Man who's free to love is free to hate. He who is free to obey is free to rebel. Virtue in this concrete order is possible only in those spheres in which it is possible to be vicious. A man can be a saint only in a church in which it is possible to be a devil. You say, well, if I were God, I would destroy evil. Well, if you did that, you would destroy human freedom. God will not destroy freedom. If we do not want any dictators on this earth, certainly we do not want any dictators in the kingdom of heaven. And those, therefore, who would blame God for allowing man freedom to go on hindering and thwarting his work are like those who, seeing blots and smudges and errors in the student's notebook, would condemn the teacher for not snatching away the book and doing the copy himself.
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13: 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Preaching up on the mountain, Jesus is fulfilling what the prophets of the Old Testament had been telling the people. He is the new Moses, bringing new laws, but not destroying the old ones.
14: Hi, my name's Father Mike Schmitz, and you're listening to The Bible in a Year, where we encounter God's voice and live life through the lens of Scripture. Using the Great Adventure Bible Timeline, we'll read all the way from Genesis to Revelation, discovering how the story of salvation unfolds and how we fit into that story today. The Great Adventure Bible Timeline was developed by Jeff Cavins and is provided by Ascension, who produced and funded this program. It is day 259. We are reading from the Gospel of Matthew, chapter 5, 6, and 7. We're also reading Proverbs, chapter 18, verses 21 through 24. The Gospel according to Matthew, chapter 5, the Beatitudes. Seeing the crowds, he went up on the mountain, and when he sat down, his disciples came to him. And he opened his mouth and taught them, saying, "Blessed are the poor in spirit, for theirs is the kingdom of heaven. Blessed are those who mourn, for they shall be comforted. Blessed are the meek, for they shall inherit the earth. Blessed are those who hunger and thirst for righteousness, for they shall be satisfied. Blessed are the merciful, for they shall obtain mercy. Blessed are the pure in heart, for they shall see God. Blessed are the peacemakers, for they shall be called sons of God. Blessed are those who are persecuted for righteousness' sake, for theirs is the kingdom of heaven. Blessed are you when men revile you and persecute you and utter all kinds of evil against you falsely on my account. Rejoice and be glad, for your reward is great in heaven. For so men persecuted the prophets who were before you. Salt and light. You are the salt of the earth. But if salt has lost its taste, how shall its saltiness be restored? It is no longer good for anything except to be thrown out and trodden underfoot by men. You are the light of the world. A city set on a hill cannot be hidden. Nor do men light a lamp and put it under a bushel, but on a stand, and it gives light to all in the house. Let your light so shine before men that they may see your good works and give glory to your Father who is in heaven." The fulfillment of the law and the prophets. Do not think that I have come to abolish the law and the prophets. I have come not to abolish them, but to fulfill them. For truly I say to you, till heaven and earth pass away, not an iota, not a dot will pass from the law until all is accomplished. Whoever then relaxes one of the least of these commandments and teaches men so, shall be called least in the kingdom of heaven. But he who does them and teaches them shall be called great in the kingdom of heaven. For I tell you, unless your righteousness exceeds that of the scribes and Pharisees, you will never enter the kingdom of heaven. Concerning anger, you have heard that it was said to the men of old, "You shall not kill, and whoever kills shall be liable to judgment." But I say to you that everyone who is angry with his brother shall be liable to judgment. Whoever insults his brother shall be liable to the council, and whoever says, "You fool," shall be liable to the hell of fire. So, if you are offering your gift at the altar, and there remember that your brother has something against you, leave your gift there before the altar and go. First be reconciled to your brother, and then come and offer your gift. Make friends quickly with your accuser while you are going with him to court, lest your accuser hand you over to the judge and the judge to the guard, and you be put in prison. Truly, I say to you, you will never get out till you have paid the last penny. Concerning adultery, you have heard that it was said, "You shall not commit adultery." But I say to you that everyone who looks at a woman lustfully has already committed adultery with her in his heart. If your right eye causes you to sin, pluck it out and throw it away. It is better that you lose one of your members than that your whole body be thrown into hell. And if your right hand causes you to sin, cut it off and throw it away. It is better that you lose one of your members than that your whole body go into hell. Concerning divorce, it was also said, "Whoever divorces his wife, let him give her a certificate of divorce." But I say to you that everyone who divorces his wife, except on the ground of unchastity, makes her an adulteress. And whoever marries a divorced woman commits adultery. Concerning swearing oaths, again, you have heard that it was said to the men of old, "You shall not swear falsely, but shall perform to the Lord what you have sworn." But I say to you, do not swear at all, either by heaven, for it is the throne of God, or by the earth, for it is his footstool, or by Jerusalem, for it is the city of the great king. And do not swear by your head, for you cannot make one hair white or black. Let what you say be simply yes or no. Anything more than this comes from the evil one. concerning retaliation. You have heard that it was said, an eye for an eye, and a tooth for a tooth. But I say to you, do not resist one who is evil. But if anyone strikes you on the right cheek, turn to him the other also. And if anyone would sue you and take your coat, let him have your cloak as well. And if anyone forces you to go 1 mile, go with him 2 miles. Give to him who begs from you, and do not refuse him who would borrow from you. Love for enemies. You have heard that it was said, you shall love your neighbor and hate your enemy. But I say to you, love your enemies, and pray for those who persecute you, so that you may be sons of your Father who is in heaven, for he makes his sun rise on the evil and on the good, and sends rain on the just and on the unjust. For if you love those who love you, what reward have you? Do not even the tax collectors do the same? And if you salute only your brethren, what more are you doing than others? Do not even the Gentiles do the same? You, therefore, must be perfect as your heavenly Father is perfect. Chapter 6, Concerning Almsgiving. Beware of practicing your piety before men in order to be seen by them, for then you will have no reward from your Father who is in heaven. Thus, when you give alms, sound no trumpet before you, as the hypocrites do in the synagogues and in the streets, that they may be praised by men. Truly, I say to you, they have their reward. But when you give alms, do not let your left hand know what your right hand is doing, so that your alms may be in secret, and your Father who sees in secret will reward you. Concerning prayer. And when you pray, you must not be like the hypocrites, for they love to stand and pray in the synagogues and at the street corners, that they may be seen by men. Truly, I say to you, they have their reward. But when you pray, go into your room and shut the door and pray to your Father who is in secret, and your Father who sees in secret will reward you. And in praying, do not heap up empty phrases as the Gentiles do, for they think that they will be heard for their many words. Do not be like them, for your Father knows what you need before you ask him. Pray then like this: Our Father, who art in heaven, hallowed be thy name. Thy kingdom come, thy will be done on earth as it is in heaven. Give us this day our daily bread, and forgive us our trespasses as we forgive those who trespass against us. And lead us not into temptation, but deliver us from evil. For if you forgive men their trespasses, your heavenly Father also will forgive you. But if you do not forgive men their trespasses, neither will your Father forgive your trespasses. Concerning fasting. And when you fast, do not look dismal like the hypocrites, for they disfigure their faces, that their fasting may be seen by men. Truly, I say to you, they have their reward. But when you fast, anoint your head and wash your face, that your fasting may not be seen by men, but by your Father who is in secret. And your Father who sees in secret will reward you. Concerning treasures. Do not lay up for yourselves treasures on earth where moth and rust consume, and where thieves break in and steal. But lay up for yourselves treasures in heaven, where neither moth nor rust consumes, and where thieves do not break in and steal. For where your treasure is, there will your heart be also. The sound eye. The eye is the lamp of the body. So if your eye is sound, your whole body will be full of light. But if your eye is not sound, your whole body will be full of darkness. If then the light in you is darkness, how great is the darkness? Serving two masters. No one can serve two masters, for either he will hate the one and love the other, or he will be devoted to the one and despise the other. You cannot serve God and mammon. Do not be anxious. Therefore, I tell you, do not be anxious about your life, what you shall eat or what you shall drink, nor about your body, what you shall put on. Is not life more than food, and the body more than clothing? Look at the birds of the air. They neither sow nor reap nor gather into barns, and yet your heavenly Father feeds them. Are you not of more value than they? And which of you, by being anxious, can add one cubit to his span of life? And why are you anxious about clothing? Consider the lilies of the field, how they grow. They neither toil nor spin. Yet I tell you, even Solomon in all his glory was not clothed like one of these. But if God so clothes the grass of the field, which today is alive and tomorrow is thrown into the oven, will he not much more clothe you, O you of little faith? Therefore, Do not be anxious, saying, what shall we eat, or what shall we drink, or what shall we wear? For the Gentiles seek all these things, and your heavenly Father knows that you need them all. But seek first his kingdom and his righteousness, and all these things shall be yours as well. Therefore, do not be anxious about tomorrow, for tomorrow will be anxious for itself. Let the day's own trouble be sufficient for the day. Chapter 7. Judging Others. Judge not, that you may not be judged. For with the judgment you pronounce, you will be judged, and the measure you give will be the measure you get. Why do you see the speck that is in your brother's eye, but do not notice the log that is in your own eye? Or how could you say to your brother, let me take the speck out of your eye, when there is the log in your own eye? You hypocrite, first take the log out of your own eye, and then you will see clearly to take the speck out of your brother's eye. Profaning the holy. Do not give dogs what is holy, and do not throw your pearls before swine, lest they trample them underfoot and turn to attack you. Ask, seek, knock. Ask and it will be given you. Seek and you will find. Knock and it will be opened to you. For everyone who asks receives, and he who seeks finds, and to him who knocks it will be opened. Or what man of you, if his son asks him for bread, will give him a stone, or if he asks for a fish, will give him a serpent? If you then, who are evil, know how to give good gifts to your children, how much more will your Father who is in heaven give good gifts to those who ask him? So whatever you wish that men would do to you, do so to them. For this is the law and the prophets. The narrow gate. Enter by the narrow gate. For the gate is wide, and the way is easy that leads to destruction, and those who enter by it are many. For the gate is narrow, and the way is hard that leads to life, and those who find it are few. False prophets. Beware of false prophets, who come to you in sheep's clothing, but inwardly are ravenous wolves. You will know them by their fruits. Are grapes gathered from thorns, or figs from thistles? So every sound tree bears good fruit, but the bad tree bears evil fruit. A sound tree cannot bear evil fruit, nor can a bad tree bear good fruit. Every tree that does not bear good fruit is cut down and thrown into the fire. Thus, you will know them by their fruits. Concerning self-deception. Not everyone who says to me, Lord, Lord, shall enter the kingdom of heaven, but he who does the will of my Father who is in heaven. On that day, many will say to me, Lord, Lord, did we not prophesy in your name, and cast out demons in your name, and do many mighty works in your name? And then I will declare to them, I never knew you. Depart from me, you evildoers. Hearers and doers. Everyone, then, who hears these words of mine and does them will be like a wise man who built his house upon the rock. And the rain fell, and the floods came, and the winds blew and beat upon that house, but it did not fall, because it had been founded on the rock. And everyone who hears these words of mine and does not do them will be like a foolish man who built his house upon the sand. And the rain fell, and the floods came, and the winds blew and beat against that house, and it fell. And great was the fall of it. And when Jesus finished these sayings, the crowds were astonished at his teaching, for he taught them as one who had authority, and not as their scribes. The book of Proverbs, chapter 18, verses 21 through 24. Death and life are in the power of the tongue, and those who love it will eat its fruits. He who finds a wife finds a good thing and obtains favor from the Lord. The poor use entreaties, but the rich answer roughly. There are friends who pretend to be friends, but there is a friend who sticks closer than a brother. Father in heaven, we give you praise. Thank you so much. God, you've taught us to call you our dad. You taught us to call you our father. And so this day we are renewed in that invitation, this command from you that we rejoice to be able to fulfill as we call upon your name, Father in heaven. In the name of your son, Jesus Christ, we just give you praise and thank you so much. Thank you for the gospel of Matthew. Thank you for Matthew himself. That is just remarkable that we get to hear his words, or your words really, through his pen, and in this moment right now, traveling to us over the space of 2,000 years, but given to us by the power of the Holy Spirit working through the church and bringing us to this moment. So we thank you, God, for all those people who have ever handed down the Bible, who have ever translated the Bible, or have ever transcribed the Bible, or ever recorded the Bible. Any of those people who have ever helped us get to this point where right now, your word and our lives are able to intersect. Lord God, help us to allow your word to transform our lives. And we make this prayer in the name of Jesus Christ, our Lord. Amen. In the name of the Father, and the Son, and the Holy Spirit. Amen. Proverbs, we got to do it because it's great. Proverbs chapter 18, verse 24. There are friends who pretend to be friends, but there is a friend who sticks closer than the brother. What a gift. It's true. Every one of us. I don't know how old you were the first time you recognized the fact that there can be people who are friends for a season. There can be people who are friends for a time. There can be people who are friends who are only fair weather friends. And the moment trouble comes, they're on their way out the door. Or the moment they just get tired of us, they're on their way out the door. Well, however old you were when you discovered that, it's one of those lessons that is, I think it's almost invaluable for us to have learned. Because imagine going through life just thinking that... Not knowing that. I mean, it's a painful lesson to learn, obviously. But at the same time, you flip it around and we realize what an incredible gift it is when you do find that friend, because you realize that a faithful friend is a sturdy shelter, like Proverbs tells us. And also comes along very infrequently. A true friend comes along so infrequently that when you find one, the only response is awe. The only response is thanksgiving. The only response is just, gosh, Lord, praise you and thank you so much for that gift. So speaking of gifts, here is Matthew chapter 5, 6, and 7. It's affectionately known as the Sermon on the Mount, and even unaffectionately known as the Sermon on the Mount. It's just known as the Sermon on the Mount. And it's incredible. Starts with the Beatitudes. And here is Jesus so the image is Jesus goes up the mountain and he gives a new law, essentially, the fulfillment of the law. And that's important for us to note for a couple of reasons. One is what happened in the Old Testament. Well, you know this already. Moses went up the mountain and came down with the law, right? He came down with the commandments of God. So here is Jesus as the new Moses, who's going to give not only a new law, he's also going to bring people to a new Exodus, which is incredible, a new place of freedom. And so don't miss that piece. When Jesus goes up the mountain, he comes down, or essentially, you know, gives people, here is the fulfillment of the law. Because Jesus makes a point, very important point, of saying, I didn't come to abolish the law or the prophets. I came to fulfill them. And that's one of the reasons why as Christians, as Catholic Christians especially, we recognize that this was not meant to be a break between Judaism and Christianity. This is a fulfillment of Judaism in Christianity. That our roots, the reason why we've spent so many months, so many days, 200 plus, reading the Old Testament is because we recognize that, no, that's our heritage. That where we come from is not from a vacuum. We come from the Jewish people and God's covenant of love with the Jewish people. And so, yeah, Christianity doesn't pop out of nowhere. It is the fulfillment of everything that every Jewish person who was faithful to the Lord longed for. And so, yeah, Jesus makes the point, I didn't come to abolish the law or the prophets. I came to fulfill them. And so that's so critical. There are so many things to be able that we could point out about the Sermon on the Mount. One of those pieces is in chapter 5, where Jesus has new laws, right? You've heard it was said, but I say to you, about anger, about adultery, about divorce, about swearing oaths, about retaliation, about love for enemies, about almsgiving, prayer, all these pieces. One of the things that is underneath all of them is the fact that Jesus is not only saying, yes, those things are bad, like don't kill someone and don't commit adultery and don't get divorced and remarried and don't go for retaliation. He's also saying, I want to diagnose your heart. And the problem is not just that you want to kill people or that you kill people. The problem is you want to. That's an option for you. The problem isn't just that you commit adultery. The problem is you want to commit adultery. And so one of the things Jesus is doing is he's getting past the action and getting to the heart. Now, it's not that the action doesn't matter. Obviously, the action is still prohibited. But Jesus has elevated this to be able to reveal the issue is not the sin itself. The issue is the broken heart that commits the sin. Now, we might know that already. Like if you know yourself, you already know. Yeah, thanks a lot, Father. And thanks a lot, Lord Jesus as well. I knew that already. But one of the things Jesus is promising is he's not just diagnosing the problem. He's also offering the remedy. He himself is the remedy. And that's one of the pieces here where this is a diagnosis, but he also is going to be able to say, the problem that you are living through, the problem you're experiencing is not just that you commit adultery or that you get divorced. It's that that's an option for you because of your broken heart. So basically, let me be the one who enters into that broken heart. Let me be the one who changes your heart and conforms you, that we are conformed not to, it's easy for me to say, right? That we're not conformed to the world around us, where it's normal to hate those who hate you, but we're conformed to his heart, where we live abnormally, right? We live in a place where we love those who hate us and we pray for those who persecute us and we give when people want to take from us. There's something so powerful about this that we just need to allow the Lord to get to transform not just our actions, but to transform our hearts. One of the things I think is remarkable about chapter 6 is the fact that Jesus makes a point. So chapter 6 is where he talks about concerning almsgiving and prayer and fasting, and says there are some people who give alms and they pray and they fast so that others may see them. And that's their motivation. You know, keep this in mind, because Jesus is not just going to say, hey, don't give alms and don't pray and don't fast. He's saying those people who are doing that so that others may see them, that's the wrong thing. Because the opinion you should matter, that should matter the most, is the Father's opinion. The fact that who sees this that matters the most should be the Father sees this. And we know this because Jesus says, when you give alms, so when you fast, when you pray, so he's not saying like if you, he's saying when you, which means that as disciples of Jesus Christ, if we are not regularly giving alms, if we're not regularly praying, if we're not regularly fasting, then we're not doing what he's told us essentially to do. Because he did say, when you do this, which assumes that we are doing it. So that's an important thing. But when we do it, who are we doing it for? Again, not to be seen, not to be putting on a show. Even if people see it, that's okay. It's not like you have to make it so that no one ever knows, no one ever sees. In fact, that can be a sign of pride. I don't know if you've ever wondered this. We have this thing called Lent, and it goes from Ash Wednesday all the way to Easter, essentially. And a lot of times, I will ask our students and say, hey, what are you doing for Lent? Because, you know, during Lent, we have these three: prayer, fasting, and almsgiving. And so what we are encouraged to do is we're encouraged to choose one in every domain, right? And to the domain of almsgiving, the domain of prayer, the domain of fasting, and say, okay, what are you doing throughout Lent in those domains? Like, what are you doing for Lent? And sometimes you'll find people who say, well, I don't want to say, you know, I don't want to, you know, be too proud or whatever. And my thought, I always come back to two things. One is, well, you know, you're not doing it for other people. Yeah, I'm clearly asking you what you're doing. So again, Jesus condemns, he convicts people over doing it so that other people can see them, not because they love God. That's the first thing. And the second thing is, I think that for most of us, if we ever read the stories of the saints and you say, okay, here I am. Yeah, for Lent, I'm going to give up bread, or for Lent, I'm going to give up beer, or for Lent, I'm going to give up, you know, sweets, that kind of situation. That's great. That's really good. If that's where you're at, that's really great. But when we read the stories of the saints, we realize, oh, that's not really anything to be proud of. Like, that's not anything to brag about. Like, oh, really? You're giving up something that the rest of the world doesn't even know exists, you know, that kind of situation. Not that the rest of the world doesn't know bread or beer exists, but you know what I'm saying? I think sometimes it's more humbling to acknowledge and to admit what we're giving up than, or what we're doing for Lent, than it is a braggy kind of a situation, because we have to do that. Jesus says, when you give alms, when you pray, when you fast. Last couple things. I say last thing because I want to keep going. This is just, the Sermon on the Mount is remarkable. It's incredible. But let's highlight this. The fact that Jesus is reminding us not only go past the surface, get to the heart of things. He's also reminding, remember who you're talking to when you're praying. Remember that he's your Father. So, you know, it says, when you pray, don't babble like the pagans or like the Gentiles who think that because of the many words, they'll be heard. The reason why they thought they would be heard is because if they say the right incantation, you can get the attention of the god or goddess. But Jesus says, but you have a dad in heaven. And what happens is if you just call upon his name, you realize that he's already attentive to you. If you call upon his name, you realize he's already looking at you. If you call upon his name, you don't have to fight for his attention. You already have his attention. In fact, one of the things that Jesus reveals is that the Father is constantly fighting for our attention. And so when we give it to him in prayer, it's an act of love. We just have to turn to our Father and say, Abba, Dad. That was just so incredible. Lastly, Jesus says, "Not everyone who says to me, 'Lord, Lord,' shall enter the kingdom of heaven, but only the one who does the will of my Father in heaven." Even those who say, "We prophesied in your name, cast out demons in your name, we did many mighty works in your name." And he says, "Depart from me." Why? Because you might have done some incredible things, but did you do my Father's will? This is the secret to holiness. If it comes down to anything, the secret of holiness is doing what the Father has asked. So if I'm doing my own will all the time, then Jesus essentially could say to me, "I don't even know who you are, because you don't even know who I am, because you don't do my will." But if we were just to say, "Okay, God, as my weak heart and my broken heart in my weak self, with your grace, I strive to simply do the Father's will at all times," that's what holiness is. And that's what it is to know Jesus, and that's what it is to be known by Jesus. Not simply to say, "Lord, Lord," but to do the will of my Heavenly Father. It's one of the reasons why we recognize that we have to have faith that's working. Our formula for this is faith working itself out in love. Faith has to be put into action, or it is worthless. And so today, this day, just to say, "Okay, Father, how can I live in your will? Father, today, how can I do your will? Because I want to know you and know your will, and I want you to know me and know my heart." Gosh, you guys, I'm praying for you. Please pray for me. This is what a gift that we get to walk through Matthew together. My name is Father Mike. I cannot wait to see you tomorrow. God bless.

0: That was day 259 of Bible in a Year with Father Mike Schmitz. Did you know there are short videos of encouragement and teaching available on the Ascension Presents YouTube channel? Here's an example.
1: Trust that you have been willed for your own sake. Trust that God has given you these gifts and passions for a reason. And it's in these gifts and passions that God is working within us. And we become his hands and feet when we pursue these things. Don't let anybody tell you that these gifts and passions that you have to offer to the world are meaningless and that your worth is only in relationships. No, like use what you are being given right now. You'll fall in love with your life because you will see God present every single day, loving you through these gifts. But of course, bring God into this process. Don't just be like, okay, I made this list and I'm just going to go do those things. Go to adoration and specifically ask God, what are you calling me to do with this time? How are you calling me to help people with these specific gifts and passions? Please lead me in that direction. Because if God wants you to do those things, there's going to be doors that are open for you.
2: What's the cost of not being salt? What's the cost of not being light? What happens when a person who has had their life changed by the love of God, what happens when a person who has a love that spoke to them in the depths of their sorrow, what happens when a person finds a love that saw them in their deepest part of shame, found them at their worst and healed them? What happened if a person was given hope and then they just kept it to themselves? What would happen to all those people who walk among us in doubt and despair and hopelessness and loneliness? What's the cost of not being salt? What's the cost of not being light? The world stays dark. The world lacks greatness. The world lacks grace. The world is unchanged.
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0: 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The catechism used is the Ascension edition of the Catechism, which includes the Foundations of Faith approach. You can follow along in any recent version of the Catechism of the Catholic Church. A reading plan and all

provided by Ascension, who produced and funded this program. In 365 days, we'll read through the Catechism of the Catholic Church, discovering our identity in God's family as we journey together toward our heavenly home. Today's day 259, we're continuing with the new law, or law of the gospel, as we read paragraphs 1970 to 1974. We're talking about the golden rule. That's actually one of the things. Whatever you wish that men would do to you, do so to them. This is the law and the prophets. Also, the entire law of the gospel is contained in the new commandment of Jesus. What is the new commandment of Jesus? This is it. Love one another as he has loved us. Ultimately, the new law is a law of love. And this is so important for us. Rather than that new law, oh, it's the law of love, piece of cake, no problem. You know, I think it was Saint Augustine. He said, "Love God and do what you will." And we're like, "Yeah, that's great. Piece of cake, no problem." Well, wait a second. Let's hold up here. 1970. Here's the quote from John's Gospel, chapter 15, verse 12: "Love one another as he has loved us." Okay, how has Christ loved us? He has loved us by pouring out his very life for us, by saying no to himself and yes to his Father, so the Father could be glorified and so we could have new life. So that is a high, high call, a high call. We're going to talk about that high call. We actually have been talking about it for the last couple of days, the fact that we can't live up to that high call without the grace of the Holy Spirit, without the grace that comes to us because of what Jesus has done for us. And how does it come to us? I mentioned this yesterday, and it's so important. We can never forget this. It comes to us when we make use of the sacraments that God has given to give us the grace to accomplish his law and to accomplish his will in this life. So as we're talking about today, the high call of the law of the gospel is so good. It's a law of love. It's a law of grace. It is a law of freedom, and it is a law that we're called to. So let us pray and ask the Lord to give us the grace to be able to live out this law of grace, this law of love, and this law of freedom. Father in heaven, we give you praise and glory. We love you. And we also know that we do not love you enough. We don't love you purely. We don't love you as you deserve to be loved. We don't love you as we're even made to love you. So give us your Holy Spirit, please. Please give us your Holy Spirit so that we can love you the way you deserve, the way you made us to be able to love you. Give us your Holy Spirit so that we can follow your law, not just in external actions, but in the depths of our hearts. Lord God, go all the way to the root. Touch the root, transform the root, not just the fruit of our actions, but where they come from. Transform our hearts. You promised to give us new hearts. Lord God, give us those hearts this day. We make this prayer in the mighty name of Jesus Christ, our Lord. Amen. In the name of the Father, and of the Son, and of the Holy Spirit. Amen. It is day 259. We're reading paragraphs 1970 to 1974. The law of the gospel requires us to make the decisive choice between the two ways and to put into practice the words of the Lord. It is summed up in the golden rule. Whatever you wish that men would do to you, do so to them. This is the law and the prophets. The entire law of the gospel is contained in the new commandment of Jesus, to love one another as he has loved us. To the Lord's Sermon on the Mount, it is fitting to add the moral catechesis of the apostolic teachings, such as Romans chapter 12 through chapter 15, 1 Corinthians chapter 12 and chapter 13, Colossians chapter 3 and chapter 4, Ephesians chapter 4 and chapter 5, etc. This doctrine hands on the Lord's teaching with the authority of the apostles, particularly in the presentation of the virtues that flow from faith in Christ and are animated by charity, the principal gift of the Holy Spirit. St. Paul writes, "Let charity be genuine. Love one another with brotherly affection. Rejoice in your hope. Be patient in tribulation. Be constant in prayer. Contribute to the needs of the saints. Practice hospitality." This catechesis also teaches us to deal with cases of conscience in the light of our relationship to Christ and to the church. The new law is a law of love because it makes us act out of the love infused by the Holy Spirit rather than from fear. A law of grace, because it confers the strength of grace to act by means of faith and the sacraments. A law of freedom, because it sets us free from the ritual and juridical observances of the old law, inclines us to act spontaneously by the prompting of charity, and finally, lets us pass from the condition of a servant who does not know what his master is doing to that of a friend of Christ.

0: Christ. As Jesus stated, "For all that I have heard from my Father, I have made known to you," or even to the status of son and heir. Besides its precepts, the new law also includes the evangelical councils. The traditional distinction between God's commandments and the evangelical councils is drawn in relation to charity, the perfection of Christian life. The precepts are intended to remove whatever is incompatible with charity. The aim of the councils is to remove whatever might hinder the development of charity, even if it is not contrary to it. The evangelical councils manifest the living fullness of charity, which is never satisfied with not giving more. They attest its vitality and call forth our spiritual readiness. The perfection of the new law consists essentially in the precepts of love of God and neighbor. The councils point out the more direct ways, the readier means, and are to be practiced in keeping with the vocation of each. St. Francis de Sales wrote, "God does not want each person to keep all the counsels, but only those appropriate to the diversity of persons, times, opportunities, and strengths, as charity requires. For it is charity as queen of all virtues, all commandments, all counsels, and in short, of all laws and all Christian actions, that gives to all of them their rank, order, time, and value." All right, there it is, paragraphs 1970 to 1974. Let's go back to the very beginning. We talked about love, the law of love, right? The golden rule at first, whatever you wish that men would do to you, do so to them. That's the law and the prophets, but also the entire law of the gospel contained in the new commandment of Jesus, love one another as he has loved us. So important. Now, we've got that. And also, gosh, let's go to the great commandment, right? The two great commandments, to love God essentially with everything we have and to love our neighbor as ourself. Remember, as I said at the beginning of this episode, the command of love, the law of love, is not smaller. It's not easier. It's actually more demanding. Imagine the great commandment, love the Lord your God with all your heart, mind, soul, strength, right? With everything. That's not loving God in passing. Right? That's not kind of loving God as an afterthought or loving God as, oh, he's someone who's really important to me. That is loving God as the center of everything we are and everything we have. The demand of that kind of love it can be overwhelming, which is one of the reasons why we absolutely need the Holy Spirit. We absolutely need the Holy Spirit. That's why I love paragraph 1972. The new law is called the law of love, the law of grace, and the law of freedom. And it says why, right? It's called the law of love because it makes us act out of the love infused by the Holy Spirit rather than from fear. It's a law of love. How do we act out of love? It's a law of grace because it confers the strength of grace to act by means of faith and the sacraments. Once again, there we are. Where do we get the grace to act? Where do we get the power of the Holy Spirit? By means of faith and the sacraments. So it's law called the law of grace because it confers the strength of grace to act by means of faith and the sacraments. And thirdly, it's called a law of freedom because it sets us free from the ritual and juridical observances of the old law. It inclines us to act spontaneously by the prompting of charity. And finally, lets us pass from the condition of a servant who does not know what his master is doing to that of a friend of Christ. And that's the law of freedom. And that's so good. I mean, again, let's go back to why is it a law of freedom? Because we don't have to observe the old law, right? All of the old juridical and ritual observances of the old law. Now, we have a fulfillment of that in the sacraments, where we have a fulfillment of the observances of worship is. We have a fulfillment of, you know, entering into relationship with God through the sacraments. But it is of a completely different nature. It inclines us to act spontaneously by the prompting of love. And finally, enables us to pass from the condition of a servant to that of a friend, even to that of a son and heir, which is so important. Now, let's go back up to paragraph 1961 for a brief moment. 1961 highlights that yesterday we talked about the Sermon on the Mount and how the Sermon on the Mount is so very important. Hopefully, if you got the chance, you took that chance to reread and re-pray through Matthew chapter 5, 6, and 7. If you didn't, here's your reminder to do that today. If you did, here's some more, not homework, but just, you know, something else to pray with. 1971 says, in addition to the Sermon on the Mount, it's fitting to add the moral catechesis of the apostolic teachings. What does that mean? Well, there are a number of writings of St. Paul. In this case, there's four, his letter to the Romans, 1 Corinthians, Colossians, and Ephesians. There's others, but these are the ones that are highlighted here in paragraph 1971, the apostolic teachings. So he gives us some moral catechesis, some moral teachings in Romans 12 to 15, 1 Corinthians 12 and 13, Colossians 3 and 4, Ephesians 4 and 5. It's so good because when you read this, I mean, Man, I was at a wedding relatively recently where they chose as their wedding reading Colossians chapter 3. And just, it was so beautiful because it's like, okay, this couple, they wanted to be proclaimed at their wedding, this moral catechesis, St. Paul writing about what you might call like the ideal Christian life in the world. Starts off by saying, if then you were raised with Christ, seek what is above, where Christ is seated at the right hand of God. That's what we do, right? If you're raised with Christ, then we seek what is above, where Christ is. Think of what is above, not of what is on earth. You have died, and life is hidden with Christ in God. When Christ, your life, appears, then too, you will appear with him in glory. Goes on to say, put to death then the parts of you that are earthly. Put to death immorality, impurity, passion, evil desire, and the greed that is idolatry. Goes on to say, but now, you must put all of them away. Anger, fury, malice, slander, obscene language out of your mouths. Stop lying to one another. Since you have taken off the old self with its practices, put on the new self, which is being renewed for knowledge in the image of its creator. Goes on, says, I just love this. Again, this is Colossians chapter 3. Put on then as God's chosen ones, holy and beloved, heartfelt compassion, kindness, humility, gentleness, and patience. Bearing with one another and forgiving one another. If one has a grievance against another, as the Lord has forgiven you, so must you also do. And over all these, put on love, that is the bond of perfection. It goes on. It's just so beautiful. I love the one that the groom had highlighted. It goes on to say, it says, let the peace of Christ control your hearts, the peace into which you are called into one body. And then it says one sentence, three words, and be thankful. And the groom was like, I love that. Like all these, this great, great advice. Hey, we need to do this. This is the commandment of the moral catechesis of the apostles, right? Here, the apostle, St. Paul to the Colossians. In the middle of that, all these big things. Oh, also, and be thankful. And it goes, it's just so good, so powerful, and such a needed and necessary reminder for all of us. That's what paragraph 1971 is talking about. Now, lastly, paragraphs 1973 and 1974 talks about the evangelical councils. And you were like, probably as you're listening, saying, what? What are the evangelical councils? Because I did not, in the intro, say, hey guys, here's what the evangelical councils are, so that when you heard them and mentioned in 1973, but not actually described, you were maybe confused. So it says, besides its precepts, the new law also includes the evangelical councils. What is that? Well, the evangelical councils are... you've probably heard them before. Poverty, obedience, chastity. So poverty, chastity, obedience. Those are the evangelical councils in the life of Christ. So from the very beginning of Christianity, those who were following after Jesus would embrace these. And some of them would make even make promises or vows to live out a life of poverty, a life of chastity, and a life of obedience. And so that's what they're being referred to. You're like, oh, that's what the evangelical councils are. Yes. So probably what would be helpful for you is to go back and reread paragraphs 1973 and 1974, knowing that, oh, that's what this means. So for example, it goes on to say, if I know that the evangelical councils are poverty, chastity, and obedience, he says, the traditional distinction between God's commandments and these councils of poverty, chastity, and obedience is drawn in relation to love, right? In relation to charity, the perfection of Christian life. So the precepts are intended to remove whatever is incompatible with charity. The aim of the councils is to remove whatever might hinder the development of charity, even if it's not contrary to it. So poverty, chastity, and obedience. If I'm going to make a promise or a vow to live out poverty, chastity, and obedience, it's not because wealth is evil. It's not because the sexual act is evil. It's not. It's incredible grace in the context of marriage. It's not because we all have to make some kind of promise of obedience to someone in our lives, but it's because people have recognized that if I want to grow in love, I recognize that sometimes my own will gets in my way, right? If I don't have someone to be obedient to, it might hinder the development of love. I recognize that, yes, while the sexual act is an incredible gift and actually, you know, in so many ways, a source of grace in marriage, at the same time, I might need to temper that, or I might need even to say no to that function in my life in order to grow in love. Even though, again, wealth is not evil in and of itself, I might know myself and say, yes, but I want to grow in love even more. And so I'm going to voluntarily embrace poverty. So it goes on to say, paragraph 1974, the evangelical councils, right? Poverty, chastity, obedience, They manifest the living fullness of love, of charity, which is never satisfied with not giving more. Think about that. The fullness of love is never satisfied with not giving more. In that sense, I get to ask the question, am I ready spiritually to give more? Is my heart alive? Is my relationship with the Lord alive in the sense that I'm not giving God my minimum, right? I'm not giving God my leftovers, but I'm wanting to give God my best. And that's the call that many people who have made those vows of poverty, chastity, and obedience, that's the call that they're responding to. Like, I want to give God my best. Now, at the same time, not everyone is called to a life of poverty, chastity, and obedience. In fact, that last quote from in paragraph 1974, it highlights, it's a quote from St. Francis de Sales. And he says this, he says, not only might you not want to make a vow to all these vows or all these counsels, but he still goes on to say, he says, God does not want each person to keep all the counsels, right? But only those appropriate to the diversity of persons, times, opportunities, and strength as charity requires. So keep this in mind. St. Francis de Sales, love that guy. He is incredible. In fact, he's kind of a saint for every person in the sense that he, maybe more than anyone in his day, made sanctity something that seemed possible for anyone. Sometimes we fall into this trap of thinking that, well, you know, holiness, sanctity, being a saint, that's for nuns, that's for priests, that's for religious brothers and sisters, monks. But St. Francis de Sales reminded us really, really well that actually, no, that's for every baptized Christian. Every baptized Christian is called to be a saint. In fact, every person is called to be a saint, but Christians are the ones who have received the grace in order to say yes to this. And so we all called to this, and that's what God wants for us, but he doesn't want us to all do it in the same way. As he's quoted here, God does not want each person to keep all the counsels, but only those appropriate to the diversity of persons, times, opportunities, and strengths. So there we go. You are called to be a saint. You might not be called to the evangelical councils. You might not be called to poverty, chastity, and obedience, but here's the thing. We are all called to prayer, fasting, and almsgiving, which are not the evangelical councils, right? Those are the acts of religion, prayer, fasting, almsgiving, that Jesus actually commands all of us to do at some point in our lives, and the church gives us an opportunity to do regularly. So all these things are summed up, of course, in the law of love. To love one another as Christ has loved us. To love the Lord God with everything we have and our neighbor as ourself, which is, again, beyond our strength, beyond our ability. And so we once again are reminded, God, I cannot do this on my own. Please come and help me. And also, I'm praying, God, please come and help all those who are part of this community. Help all of those who are listening to these words right now. I'm telling you, every day, I am praying for you. Please pray for me. My name is Father Mike. I cannot wait to see you tomorrow. God bless.
1: That was day 259 of Catechism in a Year with Father Mike Schmitz. And now we'd like to share audio from a video called The Price of Forgiveness with Father Mike from the Ascension Presents YouTube channel.
0: Hi, my name is Father Mike Schmitz, and this is Ascension Presents. I have this issue. It's a problem. It's a personality flaw, character flaw, and that is that I am not always on time. If someone cancels an appointment with me or they show up late to the appointment, I'm going to say 9.9 times out of 10, I am completely 100% okay with that because what that means is I'm not late. It means I didn't cancel. It means that I'm where I should be because I have this, again, character flaw where I am often late. And what happened a little while back is I was late for Sunday Mass. It wasn't like really, really late, but it was late enough that like the lector got up to say, we're still on time. You're at the right Mass, but we're waiting for the priest still. And I was like, gosh, I could hear him because I was coming in. Anyways, long story short, when I got in front of everybody, you know, after the procession happened, I was just really struck by this. I was really struck by, I wanted to say, I'm sorry. You know, I'm sorry for being late. There's two things, of course. It's one thing to say, I'm sorry. Another thing to change your behavior. So I can say, I'm sorry, and then not change. That's surface level, right? That's giving lip service. And it's not really repenting. And I think we do this a lot with God. Maybe I'm the only one. Where I say to God, I'm sorry, and I genuinely can feel bad about it, but I'm not really interested in changing how I'm gonna move forward from there on. So that's one thing. I could say, I'm sorry, and just move on. But I realized this. I was looking at the faces of all these people who mass started, I don't know, 6 minutes late, 7 minutes late. I was struck by the fact that I couldn't just say, I'm sorry. Like, yeah, no problem. I had to ask for their forgiveness. And the reason why is because the difference there is, in my mind, at least in my heart and my perception of this, is because I'm sorry, move on. When I have to say, I need to ask you to forgive me, it's because I recognize I cost you something. Maybe it was only 7 minutes or, you know, or 6 or 7 minutes. But you got here on time, the people in the congregation, right? You made the sacrifice to be here. And then I wasn't. I wasn't here on time. And it cost you something. So I can't just say, oh, I'm sorry, moving on. I had to say, could you please forgive me for the time I stole from you? And you might think, like, Father, you're being a little dramatic. Are you a little bit kind of heaping coals on your head? And I'd say, I'm not. I'm just trying to take this seriously. The fact that, again, I'll say it 1,000th time, my actions, my being late cost them something. And I think this is true when it comes to approaching the Lord as well. Not only can we just say, I'm sorry, and move on with no intention of changing, but I know myself. I can say, God, I'm sorry. And I know you're going to forgive me. You're a God of mercy. And it's true. He loves you and he wants to forgive you. He loves me. He wants to forgive me. But every time he does, it costs him something. And I need to let that sink into my mind and how I see forgiveness. I need that to sink into my heart and how I ask for forgiveness. Every time I ask God for forgiveness, it costs him something. It cost him the pain of the cross. It cost him the incarnation, cost him his death. It cost him the time in the tomb. It cost him the resurrection. Every time I ask God for forgiveness, it costs him something. So when I say, God, please forgive me, because my sin came with a price. And I need to hold the weight of that in my hands. And I think more of us, maybe not you, maybe you already have that, maybe you understand this, but maybe more of us need to hold the weight of that in our hands and realize, oh my gosh, Lord, every time you've forgiven me and every time you will forgive me, it cost you something. Now, here's the last thing. It's a price that he wants to pay. We might think, like, I can't ask for his mercy because I can't go to the confession because I don't want him to have to pay that price. Listen, he already paid the price. The one sacrifice once for all on the cross, where he wants us to say, Lord, please, will you pay that out again? Not die again for us. Will you give me the mercy that you won for me on Calvary? He wants to. So we can't make the excuse of, well, I don't want to make him do this. He desires to have mercy on you and on me. But we have to also take this into consideration. Every time he does, in some mysterious way, it cost him. And I think that's a good thing to hold on to, a good thing to weigh out. Because not only does it highlight, like, okay, this is what sin costs, but it also highlights, wow, God, this is how much you love me. And that's how much he loves you. From all of us here to Sense Presents, my name is Father Mike. God bless.
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6: 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All right, Radio Rich Jesse is on the board today, handling a production. Also, Matt Kabinski doing a phone screening, Ace McKay on social media. We've got a wonderful team in place. I'm Tom Price, along with Dr. David Anders.
7: Tom, how are you today?
6: Doing okay. How about you, my friend?
7: Hanging in there, thank you.
6: We have a question here from Tyson to lead us off. Does one have to be in a state of grace for God to sincerely hear their requests or what they're praying for?
7: No. I mean, if you think about it, if you had to be in a state of grace for God to hear your prayer, you could never get in a state of grace.
6: Well, yeah.
7: Because, I mean, if you're not in the state of grace, the first thing you've got to do is pray and ask God to forgive you and get you in the state of grace, right? So if God didn't hear you, you wouldn't move from the state of sin to the state of grace.
6: So, no,
7: you don't have to be in the state of grace for God to hear your prayer. Now, the Scriptures do tell us that the prayer of a righteous man is more effective than the prayer of an unrighteous man, largely, I think, because the righteous man is more likely to want the thing that God wants.
6: Yeah.
7: And if you ask God to do what God intends to do, you're going to get what you ask for, right? And the sinner who asks for something to spend on his pleasures is less likely to get his prayers answered. So, you can especially pray for the grace of repentance and forgiveness.
6: Tyson, thanks so much for your email. Here's one now from Bryce. Are Christian conceptions of angels derived from Zoroastrian tradition?
7: Christian is a very broad category, right? If you're talking about angels as they appear on Precious Moments mugs, you know, little fat babies floating around, you know, wearing bonnets or something, I don't think that's Zoroastrian, to be sure, you know. Whether or not Hebrew angelology owed anything to Zoroastrianism is a little bit beyond my expertise. I find that plausible. I don't know that's necessarily the case, but I mean, it wouldn't surprise me if there was some bleed over. I mean, we find Israelite religion resembles ancient Near Eastern religion in many ways, and Canaanite religion in particular, and Zoroastrianism probably from the Persian period. I'm sure there's some influence there. But the Catholic doctrine of angels owes more, I think, to Hellenistic philosophy, in particular Neoplatonism, and to the works of Dionysius the Areopagite, and are developed in St. Thomas's Summa Theologica in deeply abstract and philosophical ways. I mean, Thomas's conception of the angel is of an immaterial being, and he spends an awful lot of time unpacking what immaterial consciousness would look like in an angelic being without a body. And I don't think those kinds of speculations owe anything to Zoroastrianism. So that's kind of my sort of roundabout answer.
6: Thanks so much for your email, Bryce. Again, phones are open right now at 833-288-EWTN. You can call or text 833-288-3986. Got an interesting email here from Leonard. Leonard says, I am 91 years old. I've always wondered how this can happen. How can a man become God?
7: Right. Thank you. Well, depends on what you mean by become God.
6: Yeah.
7: Okay. So in the Catholic tradition, we are taught by sacred scripture that we are divinized by our participation in Christ, who is the God-man. As we come to share in Christ, we become participants in his divine nature, and that we become more and more like God in our character, but without ever erasing the distinction between creator and creature. So we do not become the Godhead,
6: right?
7: But we become God-like in our character. That's the Catholic answer. Now, there are other religions that have different views of divinization, but that's the Catholic view.
6: Very good. Thanks so much for that email. Just now got a text from James in Oregon. What is the kingdom of God that Jesus asked us to pray for?
7: Yeah, that's a great question, because even though Jesus uses the language of the kingdom of God all over the Gospels, he never defines it.
6: Huh.
7: And when he describes it, he usually does so with a parable, and he tells us explicitly that the parables are designed to be obscure and not easily penetrated. Right? So what exactly is the kingdom of God? So I think it's helpful to talk about this in comparison to what Jesus' contemporaries expected. When you read the Old Testament, the overwhelming eschatological picture, a picture of the end times, is that there will be a coming day of the Lord. God is going to show up and give what for to the bad guys and vindicate the righteous, and in particular vindicate Israel. And the shape of that day of the Lord takes slightly different character depending on which prophetic writer you're reading. Sometimes it's associated with a restored Davidic monarchy. Sometimes there's a prophet involved. Sometimes it's the restoration of temple sacrifice. So the major institutions of Israelite identity, you know, kingdom, temple ritual, prophecy, all those get implicated, but not in a consistent pattern. So at the end of the Old Testament period, it's kind of hard to have a real coherent idea of what's going to happen, except that something's going to happen.
6: Yeah.
7: And there is some language, particularly in Isaiah, that's really, really material and very realistic. I mean, images of you know, Israel battling its enemies and defeating them in conquest, and defeated tribes bringing tribute to Jerusalem. So you really kind of get a picture of maybe the restoration of the borders of the Solomonic Empire. And I think it's evident that a lot of Jesus' contemporaries thought something like that was going to happen. Now, between the Old Testament and the New, you get this Jewish apocalyptic literature, books like the Book of Enoch, for example, that kind of flesh this out more, and sometimes they have a cosmic Redeemer coming, a Son of Man. So the expectations about that. But again, not a consistent picture. Now, hold that thought. Here comes the music kicking me off the air. I'll come back and finish up with what I think Jesus meant.
6: Sit tight, James. We'll continue your text in a moment. We'll also be talking with Joe in Pittsburgh, and hopefully you as well, at 833-288-EWT. Call or text 833-288-3986 for Call to Communion. Stay with us.
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9: How many times have you heard the complaint that the church is boring? Well, the problem is not that church is boring. It's that we are bored. We are the problem. We've lost our childlike sense of wonder. G.K. Chesterton says the children have abounding vitality, and yet they want things repeated and unchanged. They always say, do it again, and the grown-up person does it until he's nearly dead. 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It's possible that God says every morning, do it again to the sun, and every evening, do it again to the moon.
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6: It's called Communion with Dr. David Andrews here on EWTN. We are live on this Wednesday afternoon. 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Before the break, we got a text from James in Oregon, and I will recap that. What is the kingdom of God that Jesus asked us to pray for?
7: Yeah, so before the break, I started talking about the Old Testament background to the idea of a kingdom of God, and it's mentioned explicitly in the book of Daniel, chapter 7, where we read this prophecy about God setting up a kingdom that will never pass away, and it's associated with this Son of Man character, cosmic Redeemer character. And so there were different expectations in Jesus' time, but most of them would have involved some kind of material conquest of Judea and kicking out the Romans and reestablishing the borders of the Solomonic Empire. And it's pretty evident that that's what Jesus' contemporaries thought he should do, those that considered him to be the Messiah. I mean, there are passages in the Gospels that talk about people trying to make him king by force. Even after the resurrection, he appears to the disciples, and their first question is, Lord, are you at this time going to restore the kingdom to Israel? Right, so they're still thinking in terms of the national boundaries of the nation of Israel. And Jesus resists those kinds of things. And when Pilate asks him if he's a king, he says, yes, but my kingdom is not of this world. In Luke 17, he says, don't say about the kingdom, here it is or there it is, for the kingdom of God is within you or in your midst. So, and then it's described in these parables, things like, the kingdom of God is like a mustard seed. Well, that doesn't sound like Isaiah, or it's like a treasure buried in a field, or it's like a woman who loses a coin and searches for it with a lamp and then finds the coin and runs and tells her neighbors to rejoice with her. I've always wondered about that woman. Like, I lost a coin under my bed and found it at midnight. I don't think I'd run next door and ask my neighbors to rejoice with me, but anyway.
6: Might burn a bridge.
7: Exactly. So, but I mean, all these metaphors and parables about what the kingdom is, and they're obscure as to what they mean. And then when he talks about, well, what does it mean to belong to the kingdom? How do you get in? And here he follows John the Baptist, who says, don't say that I have Abraham for my father, because God can raise up children for Abraham from these very stones. Rather, bring forth fruit in keeping it through repentance. If you have two cloaks, share with him that has none, that sort of thing. And Jesus is very much in that vein of John the Baptist, and he elaborates, especially in the Sermon on the Mount, where he details, say, the Beatitudes. And you begin to get the idea that, okay, rather than extending the borders of the Solomonic Empire, this is a kingdom that is advanced by meekness rather than the force of the sword. What kind of kingdom is that? And it'll be brought to fulfillment at Christ's return with the resurrection from the dead. In the meanwhile, Christ commissions the church to go make disciples of all nations to follow him in the way of martyrdom. Right? If you want to be my disciple, you have to take up your cross and follow me. So, strange kind of kingdom where belonging to it requires you to put down the sword, to advance through meekness, like our Lord, to submit perhaps even to martyrdom, to be persecuted for righteousness' sake, in the hopes of an eventual resurrection from the dead when God will restore all things. So if the kingdom is present in Christ's ministry, and he says that it is, he says, if I cast out demons by the power of God, then the finger of God has, or the power of God, the kingdom of God has come among you. So, I mean, it's here to a certain extent, But it seems to be manifested not in these material ways, but in the transformation of human hearts to live the righteousness that we would hope a just society would bring, right? You know, if you want justice, you want peace, you want security. So you start living those things in your own interior life in the context of the church, and you expand the borders of the church and the pursuit of righteousness throughout the world. And so the kingdom becomes more manifest in the lives of those who live according to its values. And then ultimately, of course, with the return of Christ.
6: James, thanks so much for your text. We hope that's helpful for you. We're going to get to the phones in just a moment here at 833-288-EWTN. 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Well, here we are in the middle of September. Guess what's coming up? The new year. I know, 2027, just right around the corner. And now you can effortlessly blend your daily schedule with your spiritual life in 2027 using the soon-to-come-out Unused Day Calendar and 12-Month Planner, which is now available from us. 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And if you're ready now, let's go to the phones at 833-288-EWTN, beginning with Joe in Pittsburgh, listening on the EWTN app. Hello, Joe. What's on your mind today?
17: Yes. The four Gospels were written after the resurrection and, you know, I guess the last one around 100 A.D. From that time until the Bible was formulated in 382, where were the Gospels kept? And were there copies made from the originals?
7: Yeah, thank you. I appreciate the question. The only thing we have are copies. We don't have the originals. We don't even know for sure where they were written. So, you know, our awareness of the Gospels really begins in reading quotations from them from the Church Fathers in the early 2nd century. And then, you know, we have maybe some shreds of manuscripts that go back to that period of time. But, you know, complete copies of the Gospels we have a little bit later from that. So, yeah, and scholars try to reconstruct what they think, you know, the originals probably looked like, because there are variations between the existing manuscripts. They're not always major, but some, you know, a word here or a mm-hmm. spelling difference there. Mm-hmm. There are these differences that exist, and it's the work of textual scholars to try to figure out what the original text probably was, because we don't have the original text.
6: Joe, thanks so much for your call from Pittsburgh. That opens up a line for you right now at 833-288-EWTN. You can call or text 833-288-3986. We have a couple lines open. Let's go to Pat now, a first-time caller from Cleveland, listening on The Rock. Hello, Pat. What's on your mind today? Pat, are you there? I think Pat has her radio up. Pat, are you there in Cleveland? Why don't we put Rich, why don't we put Pat on hold, if you would, please, and we'll come back to Pat in just a moment. Here is an email we received from Andres. Why does the Douay-Rheims Bible list a third and fourth book of Kings?
7: It's just a convention of numbering. I mean, they're not additional books.
6: Okay.
7: Yeah.
6: All right. Well, that's all there is to it then. Joseph wants to know, if our only choices are obeying God or going to hell, how do we have free will? Sounds like he's making us an offer we can't refuse.
7: Okay, thanks. So, let me try and come up with an analogy here to make sense of this. Okay, so just consider the dynamic of human flourishing in this life. So put off for a second the question of the next life. There is a thing that it is for humans to flourish, right? I mean, there are things that we can know. If you do this, life is going to go better for you. I'll give you a couple examples. Say, taking methamphetamine recreationally is a really bad idea.
6: Yeah.
7: You know, and if you've ever studied the course of this drug and its addiction, I think if Satan were going to invent a drug, he would invent methamphetamine. It just tears human beings apart, tears lives apart, and leaves them hollowed out shells of imbecility. And so I would advise someone, if you want to live a good and flourishing and happy life, whatever you do, don't get high on meth. That'd be like rule number one.
6: Yep.
7: Okay. And if somebody came back and said, well, look, you're telling me that I've got two choices. Either take meth or don't. And I can only be happy and flourishing if I don't take meth. Well, where's my free will in all this? To me, that question doesn't make a lot of sense.
6: No, it doesn't.
7: Right? You know, I mean, your freedom is your ability to rationally deliberate about goods and then make a rationally informed choice. And whatever the immediate temporal pleasure is, the dopamine boost of taking illicit drugs, it pales in comparison to the long-term consequences,
6: yes.
7: And misery is the inevitable result. Your freedom consists in your ability to discern that and act accordingly, right? Now, you know, if you start diving into the drug, what happens is your freedom diminishes. Your ability to rationally deliberate about this thing gets diminished and diminished and diminished until you're a slave of addiction. But insofar as you have the ability to go, what kind of life do I want to live? You know, a life of flourishing and happiness and fulfillment and work and relationships, or a life where I you know, pour acid into my brain and dissolve my humanity. Gee, I think I'll take flourishing.
6: Yeah.
7: That's what your free will consists in. Well, it's very similar in our relationship to God, right? I mean, we have an innate capacity, I mean, innate desire, really, to know the ultimate good, to be united to the good in this life and the next. There's a way to do that. It's basically responding to the impulses of conscience within you that grasp what is true, good, and beautiful about the human experience, and doing and living accordingly. Right. That's the decision you have to make. And I narrowed it down in the example to one particular moral choice, like to do drugs or not. But you just expand that, extrapolate that kind of reasoning across the whole range of human behavior. There is a thing that it is for human beings to flourish in all kinds of moral situations, say honesty versus deception, humility versus pride, self-restraint versus hedonistic self-indulgence. I mean, you just sort of go through the list of virtues and vices, and there's a way that leads to life. Your freedom consists in your ability to discern that and act accordingly. That's what makes you different from the animals. You know, my dog Harry has absolutely no deliberative ability whatsoever at all to resist his impulses.
6: Yeah.
7: I can train those impulses and I can take advantage of them, but he can't. He can't. He's just going to, boom, stimulus, response, no freedom at all.
6: Yeah.
7: He loves to chase rubber balls. It's the thing he likes more than anything else in the world to do. He's a golden retriever. You throw a rubber ball, he's a goner, right?
6: Yep.
7: And he was outside in the backyard today when I was headed to the network, and I was like, Harry, come here. And he looked at me dumbfounded. You know, I was like, Harry, come here. Harry, come here. He's not budging. And I was like, okay. I grabbed a rubber ball, waved it around, threw it in the house. Zing! In he goes. You know, no freedom at all.
6: Wow. Oh, what a great story.
7: He was happy, though.
6: I bet he was. You know, you got to love Goldens.
7: Oh, they're the best.
6: They just are fantastic.
7: They are the best.
6: Call to Communion here on EWTN. 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Hello, Louis. What's on your mind today?
18: Hi there. I have had a little bit of a rough day with telling family members that I am thinking about becoming Catholic. I come from a very devout Lutheran family, lots of pastors, and they know that it is kind of from the devil almost. Well, they did say that. And I'm just trying to be respectful of my parents and firm in the faith, but I don't know how to navigate future conversations. When obviously I'm not in the place to debate some people smarter than me, but I don't know also how to stand firm without I'm wrong.
7: Yeah, thanks. I think I can help you. So there is an episode in Lutheran history that is iconic, that's emblematic, it's a sort of a signal event in the Lutheran construction of Christian history. And this, of course, is Martin Luther's appearance at the Diet of Worms, when he is called on to recant his position, and Luther responds, "My conscience is held captive to the Word of God. To disobey conscience is neither right nor safe. Here I stand. I can do no other." Now, have you heard that story about Luther before?
18: I have not heard that specific story, but it sounds a lot like what my parents are saying, that I am not following the Bible.
7: Hold on. Luther's claim was that his conscience had convicted him of a course of action, and to disobey conscience is neither right nor safe, and therefore he would not disobey conscience. Now, as a Catholic, I think Luther's understanding of the Bible was flawed. I mean, I think he made the wrong choice. However, as a Catholic, I think Luther was correct to say that you should not disobey conscience. Now, I think his conscience was misinformed, but I still think it's a Catholic thing to say I shouldn't disobey my conscience. And so what I'm going to suggest is that you play the same card, right? Rather than argue the point, I think what you should do is say, look, my conscience is persuaded of the truth of the Catholic faith. I don't have to prove it to you. I just have to be true to my conscience. If I listen to you and remain Lutheran, I will be disobeying conscience, and I will feel that I am disobeying God. You may tell me I'm wrong. You may tell me I'm an idiot. You may tell me that I don't know what I'm talking about. You can have that opinion of me. But what you can't do is persuade me that I should disobey conscience. Now, the question we have to deal with is, can we disagree with one another and still treat one another well? That's the question, the only question on the table. I don't see the reality the way you see it, right? Can you love me and be fair to me if I disagree with you? I am determined to love you, to honor you, to respect you, to enjoy you, even though we disagree. Can you grant me the same dignity?
6: Absolutely. Louis, we will be praying for you and for your family. I think that's just fantastic advice. Thanks for checking in from Rochester. In a moment, Pat called back from Cleveland, so we'll get Pat on the air. We'll get on Frankie in California. Lines open for you as well, 833-288-EWTN. 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
19: This is EWTN Daily Saint, where each story reminds us that holiness is possible in every age. Saints Cornelius and Cyprian were two bishops whose friendship and collaboration strengthened the church during a time of persecution and division. Cornelius became pope in 251. His papacy faced disputes among various factions regarding welcoming back Christians who had renounced the Christian faith during persecution. He believed reconciliation was possible through repentance, penance, and mercy. Cyprian, Bishop of Carthage, strongly supported Pope Cornelius. Through letters and mutual encouragement, the two bishops defended church unity, upheld the authority of the Bishop of Rome, and reconciled the repentant apostates. Both men were martyred for the faith under Roman law. In 253, Cornelius died in exile, and Cyprian was beheaded in Carthage in 258. Cornelius and Cyprian are remembered as martyrs and shepherds who defended unity and truth at great personal cost. May the life of Pope Saint Cornelius and Saint Cyprian inspire you to grow closer to Christ today. Saints Cornelius and Cyprian, pray for us. To sign up for the Daily Saint emails, please visit EWTN.com/Daily Saint.
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6: 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Congratulations to Harry Hill and his team there at WJKN from your friends here at EWTN. Well, I'm very glad that Pat called us back from Cleveland, and it just disconnected. Boy, oh boy. Pat is not having a good day. 0 for 2, I'm afraid. Let's go to Frankie now in California, listening to us on YouTube today. Hello, Frankie. What's on your mind today?
0: Yeah, hi. Catholics, are we supposed to give full religious submission of intellect and will to the church's teaching on the death penalty being inadmissible?
7: No. No, it's not. It's not. Well, you don't have to make an act of divine and supernatural faith in the teaching. It's not a dogma of the church, and you are required to give a religious submission of mind and will to the teaching of the magisterium, but that doesn't amount to an act of to the submission of faith. Okay, so let me spell that out for you. What that would mean. So, you know, the Pope. Not only does he teach infallibly on matters of dogma, but he also teaches non-infallibly in his ordinary magisterium, and he has the prerogative of, as it were, setting the Catholic policy position. And, you know, so if there's an official Catholic line on a social issue, for example, even if it's not a matter of infallible dogma, you know, the Pope gets to state, here's the Catholic line on this. And I don't get that right. You know, when I speak as a Catholic, I speak as a private person, and I give out my own opinions, and my own opinions are not obligatory for anybody else to even consider. The Pope has a standing in the Church that's obviously very different from mine, and he can make that position known, and he can give his reasons for it. Now, so it would be wrong of me, say as a catechist or a radio host, come on and say, well, you know, this business of the death penalty, you know, it's just entirely up to my own private judgment. Well, that's just not true. I mean, there's a position that the papacy has taken, and I'm obligated to treat that as the official line. But I'm also permitted to say, well, you know, in my private thinking, I could come up with

0: dissenting from the church's teaching on the death penalty is not something over which someone would have to break communion, all right? But it would be outside my prerogative, say, to get on Catholic radio and say, well, you know, this death penalty thing, you don't have to pay any attention to it. It's just, you know, the Pope's just blowing smoke. That's not true. That, so religious submission of mind and will means I acknowledge that he's the Pope and I'm not. He gets to make the policy point, I don't. That's the official Catholic line. But it's not an infallible dogma that requires the submission of divine and supernatural faith.
1: Frankie, is that helpful for you?
2: Yeah, all I was asking is the religious submission of intellect and will to authentic ordinary papal magister, and that's it, not assent of faith.
0: Oh, yeah, yeah, yeah. I mean, you do owe religious submission of mind and will, but that's not the assent of faith. And the religious submission of mind and will doesn't mean that you have to find everything the Pope says on a particular topic compelling.
1: Okay.
0: And I think one of the clearest historical examples of this is the case of John Henry Newman with respect to the First Vatican Council. Of course, the First Vatican Council defined the dogma of papal infallibility. And so, being a good Catholic, Newman assented to the dogma, but he held the private opinion that it was stupid to define it. He thought the Pope had made a mistake in defining the dogma. He was what was called an inopportunist with respect to the First Vatican Council. He thought that the dogma was... it was not opportune to define the dogma. He thought it was a bad idea to define it.
1: Huh.
0: And thought the Pope had made a gross error in doing so, even though he assented to the dogma as a good Catholic.
1: Fascinating.
0: So that kind of shows you, like, you can there are nuances within the individual Catholic's response to the teaching of the Magisterium.
1: More than one way to skin the cat.
0: Exactly.
1: All right, very good. Frankie, thanks so much for checking in from California. It is called a communion here on EWTN. That phone number, 833-288-EWTN. If you have a question for Dr. Anders, perhaps you'd like to explain to us what is stopping you from becoming a Catholic. Maybe you've been thinking about it, and there you are on the one-yard line, and you're going, well, there's this one thing. Well, let's talk about that. 833-288-3986. Got a call from Bob, who could not hold on, but he asked this question. In the book of Matthew, Jesus says not to repeat yourself in prayer. But in Luke, he seems to imply that we need to badger God in the story of the judge and the old woman and the story about the guy with a friend at his door late at night. Could you explain?
0: Yeah, Jesus never says that you can't repeat yourself in prayer. That's just a mischaracterization of Jesus' teaching in Matthew. He doesn't say that. Here's what he says in Matthew. When you pray, do not keep on babbling like pagans, for they think they will be heard because of their many words. Now, that still holds.
1: Yeah.
0: Don't do that. So, I mean, here's an example. Let's say that you pray the rosary because you want to enter into a sort of meditative union with our Lord and our Lady and to think about the mysteries and to sort of nourish your heart with the scenes of the Gospels and change your affectivity so you're more inclined to virtuous action.
1: Uh-huh.
0: Good reason to pray the rosary.
1: Yeah.
0: Good reason to pray the rosary. Now let's imagine that you pick up the rosary and you think, okay, I need a set of new car tires. And so I'm going to pray 5 rosaries a day until God sends me new car tires. And because I've prayed 5 rosaries, he's going to do it. Well, that would be a stupid way to pray the rosary.
1: Our Lady of Costco.
0: Right, exactly. You know, that'd be dumb.
1: Yeah.
0: That would be falling afoul of Jesus' admonition to don't think you'll be heard because of your many words.
1: Yeah.
0: Right? You know, the Egyptian monks, the desert fathers, used to say, you don't have to say a lot of words. I mean, it's the intent that matters. And sometimes all you have to say is, Lord, come to my aid. That was their favorite prayer, Lord, come to my aid. Which they prayed all the time. Right? They repeated themselves, but they were trying to develop a disposition of reliance upon God, right? Jesus actually wants us to repeat ourselves in prayer. I mean, when he's asked by the disciples, how should we pray? He gives them a formula. He gives us the Lord's Prayer. I mean, do we think that you're only supposed to pray the Lord's Prayer once? No, I mean, obviously not. It's daily bread.
1: Yeah.
0: I mean, it is a prayer to be repeated, but we don't think that we're going to get what we ask for just in virtue of repetition. That's where we are admonished.
1: Bob, thanks so much for your call. It is called Communion here on EWTN. Still have some time to get more phone calls in. 833-288-EWTN. 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Brooks sent us this email.

0: Does a forgotten mortal sin, a forgotten mortal sin, merit purgatory?
1: Right. So, if you are not attempting to hide your sin,
0: yeah,
1: and you are in fact repentant for any wayward act that you did or thought, and you bring that disposition to the Lord in prayer or in the confessional, you're forgiven.
0: Okay.
1: I mean, you're just forgiven. You're reconciled to God, right? Now, if you are withholding a sin because you'd like to do it again, and you or you're embarrassed and you just really don't want to reveal it to God or your confessor, that's a different story.
0: Yeah.
1: Okay. Now, whether or not a particular sin merits time in purgatory, well, it depends entirely on your disposition to penance. So, forgotten or not, you know, if I commit a serious offense and then I don't do penance for it, I don't really try to amend my life, I don't try to avoid the occasions that lead to sin, you know, I don't try to strengthen my virtue against that sin, well, then I'm really not doing anything to change my situation. I may be forgiven, but I wouldn't say I have hell to pay, but I've got purgatory to pay, you know? But you can do those things. You can have, you know, the virtue of penance in your life and get a long way and go to heaven when you die.
0: There you go. Hey, Brooks, thanks so much for your email. Also received one from Hannah. Are Catholics required to believe that Mary didn't suffer labor pains?
1: Yes. It's part of the dogma of her perpetual virginity.
0: Okay. And there we are. Call to communion here on EWTN. Also received this email from, looks like, Joe, who says, Dr. Anders, how best would it be to digest and discuss the news we hear without violating the Eighth Commandment, you shall not bear false witness against your neighbor? It's easy to rationalize mass media news at face value and then express personal views about it. I have come to realize that maybe I have rationalized certain untruths reported about people from all sides of the political spectrum, and then shared such misinformation with other people. I don't want to offend God and could use some insight. Your thoughts, please. Thank you, Joe.
1: You know, this reminds me of the Southern humorist Louis Grizzard. Do you remember him?
0: Oh, he's great.
1: So, you know, he was a newspaper man. He wrote a humor column for the, you know, one of the Atlanta newspapers, and he said people would come up to him on the street and they'd say, Louis, why can't you newspaper people be more truthful and accurate? And his response was, it don't cost but a quarter. We can be more truthful and accurate. Cost you $1.95. How you like that, you know? So the St. Thomas Aquinas, in the article on justice in the Summa, identifies a number of subsidiary sins that would fall into the area of, you know, tale-bearing and detraction and speaking ill of other people and damaging their good name and so forth. They bear reading, right? I mean, this would be, on your question, I think this would be a great meditation to go look at the Summa Theologica, the article on justice, and read the discussions of the way we can sin against justice with our tongues, okay? But your question also makes me wonder if maybe you're bleeding into a little bit of scrupulosity as well.
0: Oh.
1: Right? If your conviction is that it's not just that you don't want to lie, but that you never want to utter an untruth, which isn't the same thing as lying, right? Because lying is intention to deceive. But the conviction I will never utter an untruth, I think, is probably not realizable.
0: Hmm.
1: Right? Because you can only assent to the information that you've been given. And I think, you know, there's a matter of prudence here and good judgment to learn critical thinking, to understand that not everything you read is true, right? That authors have biases, that they slant reporting to you know, accord with their agenda. If you understand that, I think it's just good sense to learn how to be a critical thinker and evaluate sources and compare sources to sources. And it'd be naive to just adopt a point of view because it conforms to your own ideological predilection. But I also think that's something that comes with maturity and experience. And that granted, there are old bigots, so not everybody learns the lesson.
0: Yeah.
1: That could be morally blameworthy. But it sounds like you're determined not to do that. So just be cautious of it and you know, be restrained in the judgments that you make, and be really, really, really clear on the distinction between ideology and moral theology. Just because something falls into your preferred political category doesn't make it de facto right.
0: Yeah. Joe, thank you so much for your email. When you mentioned the great Louis Grizzard, it prompted our producer today, Radio Rich, to remember this quote from Louis Grizzard: "Shoot low, boys, they're riding Shetland ponies."
1: Yeah, there you go.
0: I love that. Call to Communion here on EWTN. 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As you probably have heard by now, EWTN is really covering everything we can regarding the beatification of soon-to-be-blessed Fulton Sheen, Archbishop Fulton Sheen. And to that end, we are covering the Novena of Holy Hours. Today is day 2 out of 9 of those novenas, live from Peoria, Illinois. And that'll be tonight at 8 p.m. Eastern on EWTN radio and television. Please join us for the Novena of Holy Hours. Here's a text we just received from an anonymous listener in California. Did Pope Pius XII make an arrangement with the German government in the 1930s that led to the rise of Nazism?
1: Short answer to that question is no. You cannot pin the rise of Nazism on Pope Pius.
0: Good.
1: No, you cannot do that. You know, there's a good book I would recommend to you by David Dallin. It's called The Myth of Hitler's Pope: How Pope Pius XII Rescued Jews from the Nazis. Pope Pius actually worked rather hard to undermine Nazi influence, but he tried to do it prudently, right? I think it was Pius XI who made provisions for the possibility of his own kidnapping, and said if he's kidnapped, that he should be considered to have abdicated the papacy upon the moment of his kidnapping, and so the popes made these kind of they knew where the political winds were blowing, and
0: sure,
1: they were not fans. You know, how to navigate those waters was a difficult question at the time, but no, the Pope did not lead to the rise of Nazism.
0: Thank you for that question. It is called a communion here on EWTN. I got a great question here from Jane. She says, "Hello, Tom and Dr. Geranders. Your show is my favorite. I'm learning so much every time I listen. Can you please discuss the Catholic view of Christ's death and resurrection and the later application of that event, and contrast that with the general Protestant view? Thanks so much. Your ministry is a beautiful gift. Blessings from Jane."
1: Okay, thanks so much. So there isn't just one Protestant view. All right, I have to say that at the outset.
0: True.
1: And there isn't just one Catholic view either, for that matter. There are a number of different images that sacred scripture and tradition use to describe the death of Christ and its efficacy. Let me run through a few of them. St. Peter, in his epistle, says that Christ died to leave us an example. So it is a moral influence on us when we see Christ, who died the death of martyrdom in obedience to his Father. We likewise will be inspired to submit to martyrdom or to persecution or to suffering in our fidelity to God. Right? That is one way in which the death of Christ is salvific for us as a moral example. You know, in the Gospel of Luke, it's interesting, there really isn't atonement theology in the Gospel of Luke when Luke deals with the death of Christ. What seems to be going on in Luke's theology of the death of Christ is that men are cut to the heart and convicted of their sin when they see the death of this innocent person. And they realize, oh my gosh, you know, he's innocent, he got put to death. I am, my conscience is implicated in that. I'll repent and come back to God. It's a sort of a different take on the idea of moral influence, right?
0: Uh-huh.
1: It's conviction leading to repentance. That's exactly how Peter preaches at Pentecost. You know, he says, "This Jesus you crucified," and then the people are cut to the heart when they realize, you know, what they've been involved in, and they want to get right with God. It's a different view of how Christ's death affects people and helps them get right with God. Now, in Mark's gospel, Christ is preeminently depicted as in conflict with powers and principalities of the evil one. And Christ's death is depicted as a conquest of death and hell and evil, and his resurrection a great victory. And that's an image that gets picked up in the rest of the Bible, and of course in sacred history and tradition. And it was the dominant view in Christian antiquity that Christ, by his death, would defeat Satan, would defeat death, would defeat hell. And we get linked up to that through baptism. So we're in Christ in a very important but mystical way. And so we share in the dynamic of his death and resurrection. Paul talks about this with respect to baptism in Romans chapter 6. He says, you die with Christ in baptism so that you can rise again with him to new life. So that's an image of the death and resurrection of Jesus, where we participate in the dynamic of his self-emptying and then his vindication through resurrection from the dead. And that somehow flows mystically into our own life and empowers us to die to sin and live to righteousness. But there's another image, and this is a very dominant one in Catholic theology that's also in sacred scripture. Paul says in Romans chapter 3 that the death of Christ is a sacrifice of atonement. And when you understand what a sacrifice of atonement is in the Old Testament, like all sacrifices, the worshiper would bring something to God of value and deprive himself of its use through immolating a victim. The point of immolating the victim was not because God is bloodthirsty and wants to see goats bleed. He doesn't care about that. It's that if I immolate the victim, well, I've destroyed it. Like, I can't use it anymore. Right. And so it's a token of what I'm willing to give up. Right? And it's that element of gift that gives its value. This David echoes this sentiment in Samuel when he says, I refuse to offer the Lord a sacrifice that costs me nothing. Right? It has to cost me something for it to be a sacrifice. That's a token of my repentance, of my sincerity to change my ways. Think about, I use this illustration all the time. Husband offends his wife, and he runs out and buys a box of chocolate and a handful of flowers and brings them back a bouquet of flowers. It's not that he's going to buy off his wife with chocolate and flowers. It's that this is a token to show his sincerity, right? That's the idea in the sacrifice of atonement. Now, all of those are very different from the Calvinist view of the death of Christ, which is very common outside the Reformed tradition. It sort of pervades evangelical Protestantism in North America. And that view is that Jesus' death is vicarious punishment. That God punishes Jesus for sins that Jesus did not commit. Rather, he imputes the sins of the world to Christ and punishes them in Christ, and therefore expiates his wrath upon an innocent subject, and then imputes Christ's righteousness to the believers through faith and justifies them though they remain objectively sinful. Now, that view is not Catholic, it's not biblical, it's not just, and it's absurd, and the Catholic Church rejects it for the obvious horror that it implies about God's character.
0: Sure.
1: Because in that view, God is a tyrant who punishes the innocent and rewards the guilty. And Martin Luther and John Calvin both understood the counterintuitive, paradoxical nature of that position, and their response was to say, well, if your intuition tells you that's unjust, well, then that just shows how bad your intuition is. Right? That there's no analogy between human justice and divine. If God says that's okay, it just must be okay. And so it leads to a kind of divine command theory of justice where right is right just because God says so. And from a philosophical point of view, the problem with that, there's a huge problem with that, is that words like just and good cease to have any meaning.
0: Yeah.
1: Like if you tell me God is good, and I go, well, what do you mean when you say God good? Well, God crushes puppies to death for fun. That's what good means. Well, you keep using that word, but I don't think you know what it means, to quote, Inigo Montoya.
0: Yeah.
1: Right? The word just ceases to have any meaning if it's completely detached from human experience or nature.
0: Sure.
1: Right? And our intuition tells us that that's not justice. Now, Abraham in Genesis chapter 18 absolutely believed that he could appeal to God from his own moral intuition, and that had some purchase on divine action. He says to the Lord, will the judge of all the earth not do right? And of course, he calls God on the carpet, so to speak, and God changes his plans in response to Abraham's request. He says, yeah, there's justice to Abraham's position. I give in on that point, right? So, yeah, Catholic view, very different from that.
0: Yes, indeed. Thank you so much, Jane, for your question. Probably going to close with this one from Carol, listening to us online, EWTN.com. Carol says, I went to a Catholic funeral today of a faithful Catholic man. The priest at the funeral said the saints greeted him. priest said nothing of an encounter with Jesus. Please tell me the Catholic belief in the hereafter. Do we encounter Jesus? I always thought when I die, I will be in Jesus' presence. What is Catholic belief in this? And that's from Carol.
1: So famously, funeral homilies by Catholic priests have been known to get a little wonky, right? And you really can't derive dogma from Catholic funeral homilies sometimes.
0: No.
1: And, you know, the priest is under a great deal of psychological pressure to canonize the dead person.
0: Oh, yeah.
1: You know, I mean, nobody wants to hear a priest say, well, you know, your loved one might not have made it.
0: Ouch.
1: Right. Now, the structure of the funeral mass implies that your loved one might not have made it, because the funeral mass is a prayer for the repose of their soul.
0: Right.
1: If we knew they were canonized saints, if we knew they were in heaven, you wouldn't have to pray for the repose of their soul. And so it's kind of a performative contradiction when a priest stands up and says, we know this person's in heaven, now let's pray for the repose of their soul. Right?
0: Yeah.
1: So you just can't go there. Right. Now, when it comes to what does the church actually teach? So, at death, the righteous experience, they have the particular judgment where their soul is judged by Christ. And if they are righteous, then they are admitted to the beatific vision. And so, I think it's wrong to picture this stage in temporal spatial terms, like, you know, here are the saints over here on the left, and here's Jesus on the right, and then you get to walk between them, because we're not going to be spatially located.
0: Right.
1: At this point, you don't have a body. So you're a consciousness that exists in God, but you don't have any kind of spatial location.
0: Yeah.
1: What you experience is the immediate intuitive vision of God in his essence that we call the beatific vision. Now, that lasts until the resurrection from the dead when you get your body back. Then we will have spatial location, and the scriptures say we will be with Christ forever in an embodied way and continue to experience the beatific vision, but now through an embodied medium.
0: Oh, there you go. Carol, thank you so much for your email. Got a lot of email questions answered today, some texts, some phone calls, covered a lot. Dr. David Andrews, thank you, sir.
1: Thank you, Tom.
0: Keep it right here on EWTN. Coming up next on most of these EWTN stations, it'll be Open Line Wednesday with our Wednesday host, Father Mitch Pacwa, answering all those questions that you may have about the teachings of the church. Until next time, I'm Tom Price along with Dr. David Andrews. Thanks for joining us. See you next time here on EWTN's Call to Communion. God bless.

0: The month of September is devoted to Our Lady of Sorrows. 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

0: The Memorari to St. Joseph for the Sanctification of Families. Remember, O most chaste spouse of the Virgin Mary, that never was it known that anyone who implored thy help and sought thy intercession was left unaided. Full of confidence in thy power, I fly unto thee and beg thy protection of families. Despise not, O guardian of the Redeemer, my humble prayer, but in thy bounty hear and answer me. Amen.
1: From the archives, this is the wisdom of Mother Angelica.
2: Are you and I a friend of Jesus? That's the important one. He will never let you down. He will always be forgiving and merciful and compassionate. You can't say that of any friend. So I have a wonderful friend, and we've been friends for 40 years. Wonderful. I think that's a big grace. Scripture says, if you have found such a one, praise God. But ordinarily, you can't say that you would tell your very heart to this one or that one. To some, it would be like putting it in a newspaper. Be all over town, half hour. Well, you wouldn't talk to a friend like that. But with Jesus, you can talk to any friend. You can talk to him as the best of friends.
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0: that forever be praised, blessed, loved, adored, glorified, the most holy, most sacred, most adorable, most mysterious, most ineffable name of God, in heaven, on earth, and in the nether worlds, by all the creatures coming forth from the hands of God, and by the sacred heart of our Lord Jesus Christ, in the most holy sacrament of the altar, fiat.
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0: there, and welcome to your show, Take Two with Jerry and Debbie. I'm Debbie Giorgiani. Jerry Usher will be joining us on a future broadcast, but you have me today. I have you, and this is our very urgent prayer request show, and the requests have been coming in, the intentions have been coming in since yesterday afternoon. A lot of people are struggling. We've been hearing about a lot of illness, a lot of people falling into despair. We've had a few that have sent in messages that about addictions. We just heard of a car accident, this is a lot to handle. God, we need you now. Okay, these are our urgent prayer requests. We need to storm heaven together. I've got the prayer book out. I'm still a little bit under the weather, and it is pledge drive season, so I'm trying to do both, to host a show and to be on pledge drive. So please, we need a lot of prayers going around the Take Two family to help each other during these times of difficulty, suffering. We really need to stick together. So if you're listening right now, we are live. We have Michael at the controls, our wonderful producer. Rich is on social media, so be taking in the comments there and the text messaging. We've got Matt on the phone. So if you have an urgent need, a request, an intention that you want to share with all of us, the Take Two family, so we can pray together and really come together with the power of prayer. I believe in miracles, you guys. I'm never going to give up on God. I believe God is a big God, and he can handle all of this way better than we can. And we need the support. We need the heavenly support. We need all the angels and saints to help us as well, to intercede and really be there for us, because a lot of us are struggling, carrying some heavy crosses. Please, folks, if you've got urgent prayer requests, please call in right now. The number to dial is 833-288-EWTN. That's 833-288-3986. We're live, all broadcasting all around the world. So anywhere you're at, if you hear my voice, you're welcome to call in. You're part of the family. You don't have to be Catholic to call in. Matt is very good, very fast, efficient on the phone, so he can juggle a lot of things, getting everybody ready to come on air, so we can fill this prayer book and start doing the good work that we can do as Catholic Christians, and that is the power of prayer. 833-288-3986. That's the number you can also text to. It's the same number. The call-in number is a text number. So either way, if you'd like to text us to get your prayer requests in, I've got the text show document right up on one of my screens here. So I'll be weaving those into the discussion, and they're all going to be added into the prayer book. If you don't get your urgent prayer request spoken out loud and to the world, okay, don't worry about it. You're in the prayer book. So we spread the word for everybody who is going to adoration, to mass, praying the rosary. And actually, if you can do me a favor, those of you that are listening right now that have a rosary nearby, start praying the rosary right now. You know, we're hearing some really, really urgent needs coming in very fast. Boy, I don't know what's going on. A lot of people are struggling right now. So let's do this in a smart way, a strategic way. We know that the rosary is a very powerful devotion, very powerful prayer. Let's use it wisely, and let's continue to pray in real time right now as we are taking the calls coming in. Okay, phone lines are lighting up. You guys have your intentions, requests. Also, I have the prayer book out. Just right up front before you call in or text in to this number, 833-288-EWTN. That's 833-288-3986. Urgent prayer request. God, we need you right now. Right now, you got to show up for us, okay? A lot of financial needs. People are calling in saying they're really struggling in that area. So we've got to pray for them as well, because that's where you can fall into despair very quickly. Please make your call, and we'll try to get as many callers in as possible. You know, I just wanted to share this real quickly. If you have a praise report, we've seen a lot of miracles, small miracles, big miracles. It definitely, this is the show to call in and share with the world because it really helps others to build confidence and build trust in God. So if you have a praise report, definitely call it in. Okay, this is not going to be a sad, the whole hour sad show. We want to praise God and thank God for all the many blessings and gifts and miracles that He's in the miracle business, and He's a great and gracious God. So please, folks, if you have a praise report, call this number, 833-288-EWTN. That's 833-288-3986. Call or text to that same number. Also, for the prayer book, let me just explain how that works. I have a prayer book that we actually bring it to every show, and I actually keep it open, you know, really round the clock, because we get messages over from our overnight listeners, and we get messages coming in on email, direct messaging. You guys have ways to get in touch with Jerry. You get in touch with me on Facebook, and so we always are adding to the prayer book. We like to pray with first names, so if you feel comfortable giving us a first name, fine. Let's put it in the book, because that's what we love. That's our preference, but we don't have to, okay? So you can keep names out of it. Just when you come on air, you know, if you feel comfortable, give us the first name, because I'm writing as you are speaking with all of our Take Two family. Okay, so that'll make it go a little bit faster, so that we can get more calls on the air. Also, I wanted to give you a heads up. We did a show previously about peace, and you guys have been asking us to do like a whole series on how to maintain peace, keep the peace, you know, have more peace in our lives, because people are just feeling really unsettled and agitated and things of that nature. So tomorrow's show, we're continuing with the theme of peace. We're going to ask you to finish the sentence. I feel most at peace when I am... ... You finish the sentence. Okay, because we're going to give some ideas for the rest of the world, the Take Two family, how to obtain more peace. Okay, so we listen to you when you make these suggestions. We're trying to do our very best. Remember, Jerry's in seminary, and so he comes on whenever he can, and he has anytime he has this hour free, he's on with us. So that's wonderful. But oftentimes he's at mass or serving or in class. So we pray for Jerry, because he's on the road to the priesthood, and that is so exciting. You hear that music? I'm going to take the first break. When I come back, Janine will be first from New Mexico. Janine, hold on. The others in the order that they have come in. There's an open phone line for you. Urgent prayer request today, 833-288-3986.
1: I went paddleboarding with my family recently. It took forever to get there. The AC stopped working in my van. I couldn't find parking. The paddleboard pump broke. By the time we were ready to have family fun, I was ready to explode on everyone. I was miserable. Now, if I may examine my conscience on radio with you, everything I just complained about is the problem of a blessed person. I have a car, paddleboards, kids, and I'm at a safe state park in the story. I was frustrated because I was trying to manage my blessings. So often, that's exactly what frustrates us. We got to get the kids to school, make their lunches, run off to work. Stop. Think. Thank. You have kids, food, and a job. All blessings. But if you don't get intentional about counting them as blessings, you'll end up miserable and cranky. We need to stop and pause and take stock of what's actually going on and give thanks often. Then we can have perspective and joy even in the midst of the chaos. This is Chris Stefanik from RealLifeCatholic.com on EWTN Radio.
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3: Welcome to Catholic Blitz. Father Trujillo, you're on the hot seat. Are you ready?
4: Well, I am.
3: Okay. What happened to limbo? 1 minute.
4: Okay. Actually, what happened to limbo was it was never a dogma of the church requiring a sin of faith. It was a proposition, hypothesis that the church maintained, especially we see in the Baltimore Catechism. We talk about limbo is how you explain what happens to people who die a virtuous life but were not baptized. Baptism is necessary for salvation. So we have a baptism of water, which is the sacrament. We have a baptism of blood, by which one dies for the Christian faith, but have not yet been sacramentally baptized. And then there's a baptism of desire, where one would have wanted to be baptized had they known that Jesus Christ was truly the Messiah. And this is part of what we call the universal salvific will of God. It doesn't mean that, you know, it suffices if someone has the knowledge, but it does work if you don't.
3: Great job. Till next time on Catholic Blitz.
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0: One open phone line here for our urgent prayer request show today on Take Two. I'd like you to call in. You don't have to be Catholic to call in. 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We're prayer warriors. We take this seriously. We're never going to give up. Remember, John Paul II says, never, ever, ever give up. We're not going to give up. Before I get to Janine, let me just share this. The number is, call or text to this number if you want to get your request in. 833-288-EWTN. That's 833-288-3986. The collected spiritual works of Mother Angelica. Listen to this, folks. It's really beautiful. In this beautiful all-in-one deluxe volume, you can pray and reflect with Mother Angelica as never before. 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Boy, do we need that. We need to stay steady and be at peace. And we need this from Mother Angelica. With Mother as your guide, you'll encounter the truths of the faith, not as abstract ideas, but as living realities meant to be prayed, loved, and lived. In these pages, you will find reverent meditations on the rosary. And we talked about the rosary, the power of the rosary, the way of the cross, conversational prayers that echo your own struggles, hopes, and longings, scriptural reflections, a consolation and clear guidance, practical instruction, and so much more. The collected spiritual works of Mother Angelica. I feel like ordering it right now. I'm telling you, we need it. 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Please check it out. And, you know, Christmas is right around the corner. You can pick up so many great spiritual gifts at EWTNRC.com. Okay, Janine is waiting so patiently in Miami, New Mexico, listening on Sirius XM 130. Hi, Janine. Welcome to the program.
6: Well, thank you. How are you this morning?
0: I got to be honest with you, Janine, because I try to be, totally, brutally honest. A lot of people are struggling today, and it's really hurting my heart in such a deep way, because I just feel like something's going on in this world, and I just hope and pray that this show helps others. But thank you for asking. How are you doing?
6: Well, I'm doing fine. I would like prayers for me. I've been suffering since February with a back so bad that I can't walk without crutches.
0: No.
6: I've gone through two series of injections in the back and have not helped. So we're now looking at surgery, probably at the end of this month. But in the meantime, I'm going through cataract surgery. So I just, and this is going to piggyback on your yesterday show when you asked about what brings you peace. I am totally at peace in all of this because I've just turned it over to Jesus, and I've used that serenity prayer daily, and it has helped me just be at peace with this, and we're going to go with it. But again, I need your prayers because I am really anxious to start walking without crutches again.
0: Well, absolutely. We are going to be praying for that. You need to get your back strong. We're going to be praying. I'm going to go to Padre Pio because he is a strong saint that comes in really fast, and he is known to make things happen very quickly. So I'm going to go to Padre Pio, and you said cataract surgery. I totally understand that. And St. Lucy is one of my favorites, so I'll go to her as well. We ask the Take Two family to really join us and surround you in prayer. But I have to tell you, that's awesome. awesome that you have that piece. I mean, that is so beautiful. And you are a living witness in so many ways. And thank you for sharing that, because, you know, others are going through struggles and they're not finding that peace. And so to hear you say that, it gives people the ability to understand there's another way of feeling about things and looking at things when you really are trusting in God and giving it all to God like you're doing, Janine. God bless you. You're a beautiful soul.
6: Thank you. But anyway, thank you. I appreciate your prayers and everybody else's prayers, and peace be with you.
0: Thank you. Thank you so much. And it sounds like you're driving, so be really careful and stay safe. And your guardian angel is right beside you. Okay, we are going to get to next is, I believe, Mike. Mike is in Southeast Michigan. Mike, are you with us?
7: Yes, I am.
0: Okay. Yes, you go right ahead, sir.
7: Yes. Just like prayer for my 2-month-ago diagnosis of muscle invasive bladder cancer, which I will be soon getting chemo for. Mm. However, the bladder may have to be removed. I'm hoping not, but I'm desperately asking for a miracle, I guess you might say. The best I can say, or a prayer at least, from EWTN and everyone.
0: Absolutely, Mike. Absolutely. I can hear it in your voice. This is, you know, obviously you've got a lot of things that, you know, it's weighing on you. Absolutely. And, you know, with one of the things that when we pray for all of the Take Two family, we pray that you have a kind of a lightness in your heart, a joy in your step, a skip in your step, if you will, so that you can get through these difficult things. And Mike, it sounds like you need a little bit of that from us, and we're going to add that to the prayers as well, to keep you in similar to Janine, in a beautiful, peaceful place. What do you say?
7: Yes, please.
0: Absolutely. Would you keep us posted, okay? Because we, especially because this sounds very, very urgent, very serious, and we're gonna be going big to the angels and saints. And so, keep us posted on how you're doing, okay?
7: Thank you. Will do. Thank you.
0: Absolutely, Mike. Absolutely. Go to St. Michael. You're named Mike, Michael. So go to St. Michael too, and ask him to make sure he protects you, defends you. I mean, the angels and saints are there to help us, definitely. So Mike, God bless you, and you'll check in with us again real soon. Okay, Tori is up next in Doylestown, Pennsylvania, on Holy Spirit Catholic Radio. Hi, Tori. Welcome to the program.
8: Hi. Thank you for all you do for everyone. Thank you.
0: Oh, thank you. It's such a privileged, beautiful, intimate position to be in, because when we can join together as a family in prayer and we can do this together, it makes life that much more enjoyable. And so thank you, Tori. God bless you. Back at you. Go right ahead.
8: Hello. Yes.
0: Yeah, you're on. Go right ahead.
8: Okay, yes. I would ask for prayers for funds that I need to do what I need to do. Okay. So I've asked St. Philomena in the past, and she has always come through for me.
0: Beautiful.
8: So,
0: okay.
8: But I'm asking for more prayers from all the angels and saints. And you guys.
0: Okay. You got it, Tori. I put you in the prayer book for those financial needs, and you go to St. Philomena, very strong saint, very active. She's an amazing saint. Also the devotion, the Infant of Prague, okay?
8: Okay. Yeah.
0: Yeah.
8: Thank you.
0: You're welcome.
8: May you have a blessed day.
0: You too. I just told a friend today about the Infant of Prague. It's so powerful. So I don't think there's any accident that you called in and mentioned this, because I think that's a confirmation. So thank you so much, Tori. God bless you. Okay, we have an open phone line. We just had one line free there. There's another one right now. So if you want to get your urgent prayer requests in, please do so. Don't wait till the end of the show. I won't be be able to announce it to everybody because everybody's, I just got word from some direct messaging that you guys do have your rosaries out, so you're praying in real time. This is wonderful. Here is the number for urgent prayer requests. God, we need you right now. 833-288-EWTN. That's 833-288-3986. You can call or text to that same number. Okay, we're going to get to Margaret. Margaret is our next caller, family member, and Margaret's in Mount Holly, North Carolina. And Margaret is listening on, we're not sure, so we'll say it's online. Hello, Margaret.
9: Hello, how are you?
0: Doing well, Margaret. I'm still standing, so that's a good thing. So welcome to the program. What can we do? What can we pray for you?
9: For Marie, my daughter has had a hip replacement. For my friend Teresa, who has cancer, and for my daughter-in-law, Missy, for the depression.
0: Mm.
9: And thank you for yesterday's program. I'm saying the surrender prayer. And also myself, I have immaculate generation, and I'm just asking God to let me have my sight so I can read my Bible.
0: Definitely. Yeah, I'll go to St. Lucie, too, because I've got the relic right here in front of me of St. Lucie. So make sure your eyesight and everyone that's facing eye surgery and things of that nature, that they have their eyes strong so they can read. They can read the Bible. Yeah, I've got everybody in the prayer book. Margaret, you're in the prayer book. Thank you so much. You're a beautiful soul. I love that you love Debbie. Yes.
9: Debbie, excuse me. And my sister Moira also.
0: Moira, got it.
9: As a lot of health problems right now, and is also very down.
0: Okay, got it.
9: Thank you. I appreciate that. And God bless everybody.
0: Thank you. Thank you. And thank you for liking the peace shows that we're doing with the Surrender Novena and everything we're trying to do to just impart that the tools and the tips on maintaining and obtaining peace. So thank you, Margaret, for affirming that. And tomorrow we've got another show about that, finishing the sentence, what brings us peace. So thank you, Margaret. God bless you. Stay strong. Okay, I'm going to go to Texas now, Central Texas, Armor of God Radio. That's the way Robin is listening. Hello, Robin. Welcome to Take Two.
10: Hi, Debbie. Thank you so much.
0: Absolutely. You go right ahead. You got a list here. I'm taking notes.
10: Oh, God bless you. So I called in 4 years ago for my son-in-law, Derek, who was diagnosed with colon cancer at the age of 42.
0: Mm-hmm.
10: He was put on hospice on Saturday.
0: Oh.
10: So we just need urgent prayer. That's why I'm here. And, you know, we have, we were blessed. I'm calling from Armor of God Catholic Radio, as I told you, and mm-hmm. this is not a plug. This is just to make you aware. So I am the president of the board of that radio station, and mm-hmm. we are in the midst of our fall pledge drive. And just because you have been talking about peace, that is our theme. How does Catholic Radio bring you peace? And we just, in our studio, we just built a chapel, and we were blessed and given a relic of Blessed Francis Xavier Silos, who's known as the healer.
0: Mm.
10: And we took that relic and were able to say a prayer over Derek with it, first class relic, a bone of his.
0: Wow.
10: And Derek also shared his testimony because he does the editing, audio editing for our station.
0: Mm-hmm.
10: So we were able to interview him as one of our guests, and he'll be on the air tomorrow for that. And so after that interview that we did give him that blessing and pray for the intercession. Blessed Silos needs one more miracle to be considered for sainthood. And we just pray that that is, those intercessory prayers are working. We pray. You told me to pray for Padre Pio, and I immediately gave him a beautiful picture with Padre Pio and the beautiful healing prayer, and he actually has it sitting right here. I'm looking at it right now, the most powerful healing prayer by St. Padre Pio. And so I just want you to thank you. Thank you and all of our listeners for all the prayers, for everything that they do. We just pray that God's will be done, but we also know that God can reach right in there and block everything that is, eradicate everything that is blocking his body and shutting things down. So I thank you for those prayers and the urgent prayers and for all that you do, Debbie, you and Jerry and the Take Two family and all the other beautiful, powerful ministries within Catholic Radio.
0: Wow.
10: Thanks so much.
0: Okay, so Robin, I'm a complete mess. I'm trying to hold it together. So this has got to be a really emotional and also very, deeply spiritual pledge drive that you're having, correct? Because I'm sure people are calling in, adding to these prayers for Derek, and it's moving right along in that area. Is it? Do your listeners all know about your son-in-law?
10: Yes, we sent out via email a beautiful healing prayer of Brother Blessed Silos and asked all of our listeners to pray that prayer.
0: To get that miracle. Yeah.
10: Yes. Amen. Amen.
0: Absolutely. Okay. Well, we join you in that, Robin. And listen, I'm with you guys in spirit. You guys are doing great work there at Armor of God, and you're strong. You're very strong. You believe, and you're going to stay faithful. And that's what we all have to do. And we have to trust God more than these very difficult things we're facing. Oh, my heart goes out to you. I wish I could give you a hug and just please keep us posted, please. You know how to reach us, okay?
10: Yes, ma'am. Yes, ma'am. Thank you again. God bless you all.
0: Thank you. Thank you. And great success on your pledge drive. Whew. Okay, guys, we got to regroup. We're going to go to a break. We need that break. I've got to dry up these tears. This has been very emotional. We've got more callers coming in. Kathy and others are coming in pretty fast. There goes the music. Thank you, Michael. I need that break. Okay, and we'll be back with more of your urgent prayer requests. We are going to storm heaven. We're going big. We're going for miracles. We're going for miracles. We have to. We have to keep going for the miracles, okay? Stay with us. We'll be right back.
11: Mother Angelica answering the call.
12: Hello?
13: First of all, when I tell people that Satan is alive and doing well, they look at me like I'm a nut.
12: Join the rest of us.
13: And they don't believe me. My two questions were that when bad thoughts pop into your mind and you don't intentionally think about them, but all of a sudden you're thinking about something you're not supposed to be thinking about, did Satan put that in your mind?
12: Sometimes we do a good job ourselves, you know?
13: So when all is said and done and everybody's in either heaven or hell and the gates are closed, will hell and Satan be obliterated? Will they be gone? Will God get rid of them?
12: No. That's eternal. The fire in hell is eternal, and the joy of heaven is eternal. That's another one of these little untruths. Some say there is no devil. That's lie number one. Lie number two is that, look, if you go there, the Lord's going to forgive you at the end of time. You see, the error in this is, it is not the Lord who put you there. You put yourself there by unrepentance, by a refusal to believe that you have offended God. An evil person that goes to hell, it's impossible for them to live with God. It's not a matter of God forgiving. They don't want to be forgiven. They are so adamant in their evil. So hell is eternal.
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0: Okay, we are back, and we are filling up the prayer book very, very fast. I'm going to get to Kathy in just a moment. Kathy is a first-time caller from Pennsylvania. Hold on, Kathy, don't go anywhere. We talked about how Armor of God Radio in Texas is going strong, and the other Catholic radio affiliates having their pledge drives right now going super strong for years, serving souls. And I want to do a spotlight to another a great and a shout-out and congratulations to another great EWTN radio affiliate celebrating an anniversary. It's Good Shepherd Radio, serving Jackson, Michigan for 12 years. Congratulations to Harry Hill and his team at WJKN from your friends here at EWTN. Okay, let's get back to the phones. We've got to move quickly now if we're going to get everybody on air. And also, I'm going to get some of these text messages coming in. Other messages coming in. Lots of folks are having problems with their eyes. It seems as though everybody who has eye issues are calling Take Two. Maybe because I had major eye issues. So I don't know. I do have the St. Lucie First Class Relic, so I'll be praying for everybody. And I entered them all into the book. And other text messages are coming in. Upcoming surgeries for a lot of folks, a lot of cancer. Yeah, a lot of cancer. So we'll be praying for everyone. And also, we've got folks about financial problems and difficulties. So we will definitely go to our devotion infant of Prague. First time caller from Pennsylvania listening on Alexa is Kathy, and Kathy's up next. Welcome, Kathy.
14: Hello.
0: Hello, Kathy. You go right ahead.
14: Oh, I just love you, Debbie.
0: Oh,
14: and
0: thank you.
14: I'm calling today. I also have eye issues, but I'm also calling because a good friend of mine, Monsignor Paul Fitzmaurice, he's been a priest in the Diocese of Greensburg, Pennsylvania, for 53 years, and he's a retired priest now, and he has cancer.
0: Oh.
14: And he was delighted that I was going to call in and try to get prayers for him from the entire global EWTN network. And we're asking for a miracle that he can be healed of this cancer.
0: Mm-hmm. Whew, absolutely. Please let Monsignor know we take prayer. We take this very seriously, and we will ask God. You know, when we pray here at Take Two, Jerry and I have decided when we started the prayer book, and with everyone participating, going to Adoration Mass, Rosaries, Divine Mercy Chaplet, other devotionals, novenas, we said we were going to go big with God, really big with God. But, you know, ultimately, what do? We accept God's will, right? We do that because that's what we're called to do. But

0: Debbie.
1: Absolutely. Thank you. Thank you. You're a beautiful soul. I tell you, I love the Take-Two family. You guys have the biggest hearts. It's just come shining through the radio. It's amazing. Thank you, Kathy. Call us again, please. Okay, let's go next to Nora. Nora is in Kentucky. Can we go to Nora, please? Thank you so much. Nora's on Sirius XM 130 listening so patiently. Hi, Nora. Welcome.
2: Hi. Good morning. I am so grateful that you were able to get my call today. This is only my second time calling you, but mm-hmm. the more I think about it, the more I appreciate all the prayers from all the people in EWTN. Oh. My first thing is a prayer of thanksgiving. I went to my cardiologist today, and he says that I'm doing well and that we'll do more testing, but no heart surgery right now.
1: Oh, praise God.
2: And second, yes, praise the Lord. Mm-hmm. And then secondly, my nephew had kidney issues. He's had them for years, and my older sister died from that. And he had surgery today, and his wife called that he's doing much better today and that he is better. The urologist and surgeon feel much better about him. Mm-hmm. And last but not least, my son-in-law goes to a very important meeting tomorrow. And I just want the Lord to be with him at that time, because we all need that. And it matters for him because it will impact his future in his work.
1: Okay. You got it. I put it all down in the book, Nora. And I put you in the book as well to continued prayers. We praise God for that need for heart surgery. So we are praying that your heart stays strong, okay?
2: Yes, thank you.
1: Absolutely. And we're praying for your son-in-law, your nephew. We've got everybody in the book, all the details. Anything else? I'm sensing there's something else. Is there something else that's on your mind?
2: Well, I saw my ophthalmologist on Monday, mm-hmm. and he said that my Fuchs disease is not growing, but as long as I really monitor it closely with him, that the next thing would be a corneal transplant. But mm-hmm. I hope God gives me my vision and that doesn't come to the next step.
1: Right. Okay, that's obviously what I was sensing, because St. Lucy, the relic, is sitting right here. See, the angels and saints, they're so close. They're helping us along this journey of life. And so, Nora, I added that to the section in the prayer book for you, okay?
2: Well, and we're all in a family conflict right now, trying to find resolution. Mm-hmm. So if you could please just put that in there. I don't want to say any more than that, but...
1: Sure.
2: As I always tell my children and my grandchildren, God has a plan.
1: Right, absolutely. Well, I can tell you this, there's a lot of family turmoil right now, a lot of conflicts, a lot of fractured, ruptured families. I mean, it's happening all around the world at an alarming rate. It's going so fast. So a lot of us are dealing with things in family situations, and we should all be praying to the Holy Family, right, to really help us get things on track. So we go to St. Joseph, Our Lady, and of course, Jesus, to really be with all of our family members. Thank you, Nora. God bless you. And have a beautiful, peaceful day, okay?
2: Thank you. God bless everyone.
1: Thank you. Thank you so much. You waited so patiently, and I'm glad we got you on air. We got that first praise report that came in. That's exciting. So let's go to Teresa. Teresa is in Fresno, California, listening on Sirius XM 130. Hi, Teresa. Welcome.
3: Hi, Debbie. How are you?
1: I'm doing well. I'm hanging in there. Thank you, Teresa. You go right ahead.
3: I just wanted to thank in advance the Take-Two family for all the prayers. I'm just praying. I'm trying to be strong, but I am strong because I've been praying so hard. But my mom, Frances Gonzalez, if you could put her in your prayer book, she had a biopsy on Monday. And, you know, the doctor believes that it's possibly stage 4 cancer that's in her liver and her intestines. That's what he believes. But see, I don't believe it because I pray so hard, and I really believe. I've seen miracles in the rosary. I've seen

0: great things that God can do for our family that I've seen personally. And I believe we're going to have a beautiful, beautiful answer tomorrow at 1:30 Thursday. And, but gosh, more prayer, the better. And I know that if I give it, you know, to the Take-Two family, if there's more prayers than I could have imagined. And that's all we could do, right? So I am just asking for prayers for my mom, Frances, to have a clear, beautiful biopsy results with no cancer.
1: Okay. That's what we'll pray for as well. Look, quick, a couple questions, Teresa. How old is your mom?
0: She's 85.
1: Okay, she's 85. Is she tight with the Lord? Is she strong with the Lord?
0: Oh, my gosh.
1: Okay.
0: She is the epitome of faith and strength and the rosary. And you could ask anyone near her. That's who they run to when they need help. Because my mom is, she's just raised us so beautifully. I just can't emphasize that enough. She is a warrior.
1: I could hear it through your tears. Okay, I want you to do me a little favor then. Let your mom know, because you said 1:30 tomorrow is when you're going to get the information about the biopsy. Okay, so if you could just email us and let us give us an update. The email is take2@ewtn.com. Take2@ewtn.com. It comes right to our producer, Michael, and about the biopsy. I just want to say one thing, Teresa. I love your faith. I love your confidence in the Lord. I love the fact that you recognize he's in the miracle business. One thing I want to just say to you is you're very blessed. You're very blessed to have a mom like your mom. She sounds like a very, very holy woman of God. And the one thing I would say, Teresa, is we have zero idea. None of us do, right? Of how long we have on this earth. None of us know. I could finish this show in 20 minutes and God could call me home, right? We don't know. But you have your mom right now. So just, continue that amazing experience with your mom. And we pray it lasts for another, 20 years, okay? But if it lasts for another, 2 years or whatever, it's precious time that you got to spend on this side of the veil with your mom. And I love the appreciation that you have for your mom, and I love the love you have for your mom. It's so beautiful, Teresa, and it's just, I know it's just going through the whole world right now, because people are probably going to hug their moms and dads right now because they can hear the love that you have for your mom, Frances. So we've got you covered in prayer, and we're going to join you with that miracle, okay? We're going to go for that miracle.
0: Yes, may God will be done. But, thank you so much, and I will let you know. And it's take2@ewtn.com.
1: So take2@ewtn.com. Thank you, Teresa. And you're right. It's all in God's timing, God's will. We surrender. But of course, we're going to, God wants us to be specific, and he wants us to go big. Okay. If he didn't want us to go big, we wouldn't be having all these miracles. Miracles are happening all the time. So we must go big, but ultimately we know and we trust in God's plan, God's providence, God's timing, God's everything. So Teresa, you've got this. And I also put you in the prayer book to keep up your strength, okay?
0: Okay.
1: You got it. Thank you, Teresa. Ooh, we'll be waiting for that email tomorrow. Okay, Martha is up next in Fort Worth, Texas, listening on Sirius XM 130. Hi, Martha. Welcome to the program.
2: Thank you, Debbie. I appreciate all you do.
1: Oh, thank you. I appreciate what you do.
2: My question today is, I have a grandson who's been having brain, neck, and spinal issues, and he's going for an MRI today, and I'm praying for a good result.
1: Okay, I've got your grandson in. You don't have to give us his first name if you don't feel comfortable, whatever you want, Martha, but how old is he?
2: He's 12.
1: He's 12. Okay, we're going to go to San Carlo Acutis. I thought so. San Carlo Acutis, can you go to San Carlo as well?
2: Yes, I'm familiar. I haven't prayed him directly. I found Giovanni Licio was a saint that I discovered that represents brain and neck issues, and I have been praying to him.
1: Perfect. Mm-hmm. Perfect. Perfect. That's great. I mean, remember, they all work together. They cooperate. They all work together because they're working on our behalf and helping us. So, yeah. So you continue on that prayer path, and we'll also include that is a great saint as well, Saint Carlo Acutis, and we're also going. I'm going to also go to, of course, Padre Pio, because this sounds very urgent. He's going for the MRI tomorrow. How's he doing? Is he nervous?
2: Well, his MRI is today, and no, he's very stoic, but he loves Padre Pio.
1: There you go. So tell him we're going to. There you go. I'm going to Padre Pio, and his MRI is today. Okay, I just made the adjustment there. Okay, so keep us posted. If you can drop an email to us, let us know how he's doing. And it's at take2@ewtn.com. Okay, Martha, and I've got you in the prayer book as well. If there's any intentions you want to add for yourself or anybody else, okay?
2: Thank you, Debbie. I love you.
1: I love you, too. Thank you so much. God bless you. Have a beautiful rest of your day. We all have to stay in peace. We all have to stay focused. We all have to stay in prayer, right? That's what we're all doing. So come on, you guys. I'm getting messages like crazy. Folks are saying the rosary very fast. Now, I don't want you to necessarily say it fast. I want you to say it very deeply. So really go into a deep sense of prayer as you're saying the rosary. But I appreciate the intention there. You're trying to get the prayers in as quick as possible. Susan is up next in Florida, listening on Sirius XM 130. Hi, Susan. Welcome. Hey, Susan. Are you with us?
3: I am.
1: Hello. You go right ahead.
3: I am on the road, so if it gets cut off, I'm so sorry. My urgent prayer is I was asked to volunteer to coordinate our OCIA program at the last minute and just step in and get things moving. Which has been done. There's been a lot of, I feel like, unnecessary conflict, and I'm on my way in to talk to the priest about it at 2 mm-hmm. o'clock, and I'm nervous as heck. You know, I just, mm-hmm. I want to say as little as possible, and I want there to be healing, and if I'm the problem, I want to be removed, and if I'm supposed to be continuing in it, I want the fortitude to stay in, even though there's conflict, and I just would like there to be prayer for mm-hmm. success, especially for the participants. I don't want this to affect the participants, and I don't want anyone to be affected. I just want everyone to move forward in peace and love and forgiveness, and mm-hmm. and to give me the right words.
1: You got it. Okay, so Susan, real simple. Before you go into this meeting, ask your guardian angel to go before you to help you keep this at peace and for you to be inspired and to say the right words during this meeting, or just to listen or to observe or to take in any information. Ask your guardian angel to go before you to kind of pave the way for you so it becomes something that is actually very peaceful and very enjoyable, not that you're tense or anything, because you don't want that, and you don't want to be nervous,
3: right?
1: Because those are not qualities of God, right? So qualities of God are confidence and strength and trust and everything. So ask your guardian angel to go before you to help you with this, and I know because I've done it many, many times. You're going to have a great meeting. Okay.
3: Thank you. I appreciate it.
1: Absolutely. Yep, and everybody's praying, and thank you for stepping in and volunteering for OCIA. It's very important ministry. Again, your guardian angels are there to help in ministry work, so bring them into your ministry work. Thank you so much, Susan. Safe driving. You have your guardian angel right beside you, so keep us posted on how the meeting goes. Okay, we're going to get to Ethel. Ethel's in Lafayette, Louisiana, on Christ Our King Radio. Hi, Ethel. Welcome. Hello, Ethel. Are you with us?
4: Yes, I am.
1: You go right ahead.
4: All right, honey. I love y'all, sure, and I love you, Deb. I love you to the moon and back, as the children would say.
1: Thank you.
4: But my prayer request is, I lost my best friend last Thursday, and we're having her funeral tomorrow. So I'm calling to ask our family of EWTN to pray for me and her family, that we could be strong. for her funeral day tomorrow, for her funeralized day tomorrow.
1: Absolutely.
4: And just to, peace within her family, because there was a little conflict there with her son. But I'm asking, like you said, the guardian angels. I'm dispatching my guardian angels throughout the day, and I'm going to say my rosary, that all goes well tomorrow.
1: Absolutely. I love the way you said, I'm going to dispatch. I love that. That is so beautiful. Okay. That's confidence in the angels. I love that. Do you feel comfortable, Ethel, giving us her first name or not?
4: Oh, yes, honey. Her name is Annette.
1: Annette, okay. Yes. I'm so sorry for your loss, because that sounds like she was more like a sister to you, right?
4: She was. She was, honey. Mm-hmm. She was, oh, my God. And she was a prayer warrior. Whenever I had stuff going on, I'd call Annette, okay, girl, I said, we got to get on it. She said, be on it. And we would pray on the phone. Mm-hmm. So I'm going to miss my bestie. I'm going to miss her deeply, but I knew she couldn't go anymore. She fought it as much as she could. But then I guess God said, come on home, my girl. So it was hard, but I've come to grip that she's in a better place.
1: Ooh, so I just that gets me emotional. Yeah. The love you have for her. You have such a beautiful love for Annette. And, you know, God sees everything and knows your love. And that love continues, Ethel. It continues. Yes. It never dies.
4: Amen. So true, girl. So true. Oh, my God. So I just wanted the EWTN and take your family just to think about us tomorrow morning. Her funeral is at 11.
1: Okay, 11 o'clock.
4: Thank you so much, Deb. Thank you, thank you.
1: Absolutely. Call us anytime. Thank you so much. And I've got you in the prayer book as well for any personal or private intentions, okay?
4: All right, hon. Thank you, honey. Have a blessed day.
1: Thank you. You as well. God bless you. Thank you. Dee, hang on, please. And the others, I wanted to share. Teresa Tamio welcomes Father Mitch Pacwa tomorrow. The topic, it's tomorrow morning, 9 a.m. Eastern Time. Cultural, what am I saying here? I'm going so fast. The topic is cultural connections with Father Mitch and Dave Stotz. The topic is discussing the debuting series on EWTN TV, showing all the sacred sites, the forgotten sites that are key sites in Christianity, the shrines. So that is going to be so cool. And you know what? I'm getting mixed up here. It's Catholic. Okay, that's why I had two. I have cultural connections, but it's Catholic connection tomorrow morning with Teresa Tamio, 9 a.m. Okay, I'm going so fast because the text messages are flying in. But check out Teresa every weekday. She just does such a great job with all of the news and up to date programs and things that are happening. She really is. It's such a well-rounded program. Please always just mark that program. On the text messaging, let me just share this. We're getting more messages coming in for Derek Chase, the urgent prayer requests going to Blessed Father Francis Xavier Silos. Okay, we've got all these coming in very fast. I'm not going to get to everybody, be able to read it, because we're down to just a couple minutes before we close the show. Here's what I'm going to do. I'm going to take time this afternoon. I'm going to read everything, get it to Jerry. We're going to get it in the prayer book. We're going to start praying. Just know that we see all of these messages coming in about surgery and cancer and problems at home and folks losing hope and falling into despair and about pregnancies that we have to pray for, miracles we're going for, brand new babies being born. I mean, we've got babies that are born with some difficulties, more biopsies. So all these different urgent prayer requests, we're going to get them logged into the book. Let's go to Dee. Dee is in Delaware on listening on Sirius XM 130. Hi, Dee. Welcome. I've got about a minute.
5: Okay, just real quick. This is for my daughter. She has an eating addiction, which a lot of people may think that's just weight loss. No, it is as bad as alcohol or needles from a drug. So I'm just asking that our Lord gets rid of the bonds of her.
1: Yeah.
5: I'm sorry.
1: No, don't.
5: I'm very sorry.
1: Yeah, no, you don't. Don't ever be sorry. Now, you're saying you gave us her first name. I see it on the screen here. I just want to make sure.
5: Yes, I did.
1: Okay.
5: I was just pray that she can stop this.
1: Okay. So here's D. All right. For your daughter, we are going to pray. And I just want to make sure that that, can I, you just, you want me to add the name to the book? Can I say the name or no?
5: Yes, I'll just call her Maria.
1: Okay. That I'm glad we said that. I did that on purpose because you need to go to our Blessed Mother. Go to our Blessed Mother. Okay. The name here is Maria. She knows and loves your daughter more than you do. Okay. More than you do. So you go to the Blessed Mother. Do every novena you can. Lady Undoer of Knots. Okay. Lady Undoer of Knots.
5: Okay.
1: All right.
5: Okay.
1: And we're
5: Thank you.
1: Yep, we're going to join you, Dee. Keep us posted, okay? We got to get free from these addictions. St. Maximilian Kolbe is also the patron saint of addicts and eating disorders, things of that nature. St. Maximilian Kolbe, very strong saint. Thank you, Dee. I put you in the prayer book as well. You're a beautiful mom, and we'll keep the peace, keep the joy. We stay focused, and we get through these things. Okay, I am so sorry. I'm not going to get to the rest of the text messaging, the calls. Gunnar, I'm so sorry. From Annunciation Radio, you're asking for your family, your dad's sobriety. Okay, I put, Gunnar, I put your dad in the book, and I've got the text messages are just flying in and direct messaging as well. I'll get to everything before the end of the day, folks, and get it into the prayer book so we can continue to pray. But here's what we want to do, right? Pick up your rosaries, please. Find your rosary. If you don't know where it is, start praying the rosary and pray it deeply. Okay, the rosary is so powerful. Padre Pio and his feast day is coming up. Padre Pio talked about the rosary all the time. It was his spiritual weapon of choice. Please pray the rosary for all these intentions and keep the Take Two family in your prayers. Thank you so much to our show team, Matt, Michael, and Rich. God bless you all. And until we meet again tomorrow, have a beautiful and blessed day. See you real soon.
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13: 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Amen.

0: that forever be praised, blessed, loved, adored, glorified, the most holy, most sacred, most adorable, most mysterious, most ineffable name of God, in heaven, on earth, and in the nether worlds, by all the creatures coming forth from the hands of God, and by the sacred heart of our Lord Jesus Christ, in the most holy sacrament of the altar, fiat.
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3: Good evening and welcome to The Journey Home. I'm Marcus Groda, your host for this program, which, as I've said many times, is a great privilege that Mother Angelica invited me to do years ago, because she thought that when we hear the stories of men and women who, through the nudging of the Holy Spirit, discovered the Catholic Church and are brought home, that not only is it a great blessing for them, but hearing their stories is a blessing for us. And it reminds us sometimes of things that we've taken for granted. But also, and I think it will come out in our journey that we hear tonight, it helps us appreciate what the Holy Spirit did outside the church too, recognize the grace, the work of grace that touches us all. Our guests tonight, we have two guests tonight, Father Peter and Judy Davids, both former Plymouth Brethren. I'm not sure if you're both Episcopalians, but we'll get back to that. We'll get to that story in a bit. Father Peter is chaplain to the Dominican Sisters of Mary, Mother of the Eucharist in the Archdiocese of Houston, Galveston. And Judy is a longtime pastoral counselor. Both have written their stories for the Coming Home Network at chnetwork.org. And I'll tell you a little bit more later about the titles of their story. Welcome to The Journey Home.
4: Thank you.
3: It's great to have you both here.
5: Hey.
3: And I know you've mentioned that you've watched this program a little bit, but now you're here. And now we're here to tell your story. And so I'm going to get out of the way really quick, since I've got two of you. Who's going to begin with our story? All right, Father.
5: Well, our story really starts with the beginning of the Plymouth Brethren in many ways. And because my family, if you trace back on my father's side, goes back to those beginnings.
3: Wow.
5: And you find a lot of people were ministering among the brethren, as they would say. His maternal grandfather was a evangelist, employed by a Anglican vicar's wife to run evangelistic chapels around the London area, which he staffed with young brethren. At any rate, there's really three things you need to know about the brethren to understand my story. First, in the post-Napoleonic era, it was an ecumenical movement. It was saying, let's get together. And how can we get together? Well, we'll go back to primitive simplicity, get rid of all this liturgy stuff, go back to primitive simplicity, and then it was a charismatic movement, because we'll let the Holy Spirit direct in the breaking of bread. And you see there, it was a Eucharistic-centered movement. For us, worship was Eucharist. Yeah. Every other service, preaching services, could be dropped. The one thing you did was gathering around the table. So, my parents, with my older brother, had moved from Schenectady to Syracuse, and there they started, using tent meetings, a small Plymouth Brethren church. But my father continued. My father would teach Sunday school at the Wesleyan Methodist Church, and we always used rented rooms for the Brethren Assembly. But the family, what we went to was the breaking of bread, and there, my earliest memories are the loaf of bread, the cup of wine, the chalice of wine, and a table in the midst, and us sitting in a circle.
3: You know, Father Peter, that period of history is such a fascinating time, because there was lots of renewal movements happening all over, but one that people may not also be aware of is that at that time in England, there were lots of movements to try and get Anglicanism and the Catholic Church back together again. Mm-hmm. That was very, this idea of ecumenism, we think of it in the 20th century, but it was very active during that time, during the time of Newman, during the time of the Oxford movement and all that. Was the Brethren kind of like Wesley's desire to renew the church or to break free and start anew?
5: No, it was the desire to renew the church. But of course, when the Methodist pastor and the, you know, some other, maybe a Baptist pastor and so on, gathered together in primitive simplicity, as they would say, as we would have said, their respective denominations didn't like it. And they had to choose. And pretty soon you had another denomination. But the reason we refer to ourselves as the Assemblies is because, to use John Nelson Darby's words, we were an assembly of Christians gathered together outside the church. The true church was the Church of England. They only could have elders. We could have people who did the work of an elder, but weren't really elders. They could have ordained ministers. We didn't have ordained ministers, and so on.
3: Well, and that it gets to another point here, and then we will jump over here, I guess. But the issue is that, so the Brethren were focused on the true church was Anglicanism.
5: Yeah.
3: The Catholic Church wasn't on the screen.
5: It was.
3: It didn't qualify. But, oh, another thing, you mentioned Darby. So a lot of people may not realize Darby's the founder of the rapture, the dispensationalist. You know that. So that's another Jew, an apocalyptic group, too, very anticipating.
5: Anticipating. But, of course, they don't know that Darby also said it is the duty of Christian men in these last days to pray for the restoration of the gifts of the Spirit. That charismatic side and the fact that we expected the Spirit to be leading in our services.
3: So with that as your background, did you have an early awakening to Christ?
5: Yeah, I was probably dedicated to in some sort of simple dedication service. I know that my father believed in that. But I like to say God took them seriously. You know, I cannot remember a time when I did not have faith.
3: Oh, praise God.
5: I can think of a time when I was about 4 years old, maybe five, announcing to my mother that I had sung every, been able to sing every song at the breaking of bread, you know, very proudly, you know, participating. When I was about five, definitely a Sunday school teacher practiced unknowing spiritual abuse. By telling us if we didn't ask Jesus into our hearts, but not really trying to follow up on that, our parents might be raptured and we'd be left behind. Now, you do that to a five-year-old, and that is absolutely terrifying. I certainly, at home in my bed for the next umpteen days or weeks, would pray for Jesus to come, but he was already there. You know, he was already there. And then at age 14, I looked at, we're now down in Lynchburg, Virginia. I looked at myself and I said, you know, you're grown up now. It's time to make a decision about your faith of your childhood and either take it seriously or else drop it. Well, dropping it wasn't a question, so it meant taking it seriously. So I asked to be baptized and to be brought into fellowship. And it happened in reverse order because the baptismal was broken in our church at that time. And we wouldn't move into the new church until after January 1st. So I came into fellowship, and as coming into fellowship, you could stand up if you felt moved and give out a hymn or say a prayer or even give a word of scripture, pray for the elements. You were a full functioning male, though I left most of that to my elders and more experienced people.
3: It's interesting when you describe that, Father Peter. And our guests are Father Peter and Judy Davids. It's interesting how parallel that is to some of the Amish ways. You know, in other words, you don't become a part of the community until you've decided to make that decision. And that's then that you become baptized. And once you decide, then you're Amish. But up until then, you don't have to live by the rules of the church until you're in your teens.
5: Yeah.
3: And that's kind of similar at that time.
5: I was certainly living by the rules of the church. But yes, my parents were willing to let the Lord have his way. And of course, I started giving up a couple of my worldly ways. I was actually going to dances with a girlfriend I had. And I stopped that, and I started carrying a Bible. And I read my Bible between classes and so on. At any rate, I started also, three of us young men were asked to start preaching on Sunday evening when they had a gospel service, which only the most hard-bitten of the people in the church came to, so you couldn't damage anyone. And after I turned 16, in fact, the Sunday after my 16th birthday, which was 16th birthday, was the day John F. Kennedy was assassinated, I preached my first Sunday sermon. So I was part of it. But that summer, I went to Carnegie Institute of Technology, now Carnegie Mellon University, and I was studying electronic engineering like my father. My father had been an electronic engineer. I wasn't studying it. I was studying it as I was a lab grunt for a PhD student, and there were about 20 of us in this National Science Foundation group there doing the same thing. At any rate, all of them were atheists, except for a Catholic, which I didn't know whether he was a Christian or not, and me, who was a pretty bigoted fundamentalist type. And walking home from the dining hall one day, I heard a voice in my head. There was an atheist on one side, there's an atheist on the other side, and it wasn't them. I heard a voice that said, "You don't want to become an engineer." I never thought that in my, it was not in my framework. Father was an engineer. My older brother was already an engineer. I wasn't, you know, electronic engineer. Where's that come from? I saw a picture in my mind. I was behind a desk. I was tied to it by a slide rule. Now, those of a younger age won't know what that is, but think of a calculator.
3: That's what I use as an engineer, too. So.
5: Anyway, okay, so here I am, and I sort of saw that, and I said to myself, no, I don't want that. You know, where'd that come from? And the voice said, "But I've called you to study Bible." I had a problem. The problem was we didn't have ministers. I didn't know there were seminaries. I didn't know you could study Bible at the university level. I had heard of one Bible college through a camp because a camp counselor taught there. But all I knew to do was to go to my dorm room, write my usual Friday letter, and say, "Mom, Dad, I've decided not to go to these two schools we were thinking about a year from now. I have decided to go to the only school I knew, which was Philadelphia College of the Bible. Luckily, I'd find about Wheaton College in between."
3: So you heard your call to ministry,
5: that
3: which
5: was
3: eventually gets you over to Wheaton.
5: That was a call to ministry, but you see, it's a step
3: in
5: the way it was using. And I know nothing. And it was at Wheaton that several things would start happening. First, the professor of philosophy I had there was a sort of a neo-Thomist. So I took all my philosophy from Stuart Hackett.
3: Okay.
5: Bible department was a bit of a shambles. I actually did my degree in psychology with all the support courses for the Bible major. And I learned that I was a mind, body, unity. Things like bowing started to make sense to me. Things that would come to life later in sacramental theology in the Catholic Church. And I heard great organ music in chapel. I started learning, you can worship a tempo faster than something slower than a dirge. You can worship through these great hymns of the faith. And all of this would come out, and more would come out later. But also there, I was told to accelerate. I was already young for my class. I was told by a professor walking across the campus after class, and he said, "You're going to get a PhD." By then, I had actually heard you could. "You're going to get a PhD. You need to cut a year off while you can. It's a long road." And I started to do that by going to summer school, and that's where I met her.
3: That sounds like a good segue. Yes. just again, Father Peter and Judy Davids are our guests. So we've got him all the way to Wheaton now, okay, with a call to hearing a call into a life of service.
4: Okay, well, I'm a World War II baby. My father was on Okinawa with the U.S. Marines when I was born. Wow. He was raised in a Methodist home, and my mother was Baptist and raised in a Baptist home. And she was converted at age 9 in a revival meeting. And my father was taken by his friends across the street to a Plymouth Brethren camp and became a converted Christian when he was 14, started going to their church then, and never went back to his parents' Methodist church, met my mother, and they got married in Jacksonville, Florida, before he was shipped out, and they raised us in the Plymouth Brethren. And so while Daddy was in the South Pacific, he wrote, "Mother, don't spoil the baby," but he also wrote to have me dedicated. So I was dedicated as an infant in the Plymouth Brethren Church. And he eventually came back, and I had a brother and a sister, but we had revival meetings sometimes in the Brethren Church, which they took us to. I was also part of a Monday afternoon Bible school, and the memory verse this one particular Monday was Romans 7:18. "For I know that is in my flesh, that in my body," or something, "is no good thing." And I was so convicted of my sin through that memory verse that I was really at unrest. And then my parents took us to this revival meeting, and we heard the story that night of the Passover, the children of Israel having to put blood on the doorposts and the mantle of the door. And the person doing the revival was a chalk artist, and he drew this. And my brother and I were really interested in the picture, so we went up and talked to him afterwards. And he asked me, "Judy, is Jesus' blood on the doorposts of your heart?" And I said, "I don't know." And so he gave us his picture, and we got in the car and went home with Mom and Dad. And I talked about it on the way home. "What would he mean, Daddy, blood painted on the doorposts of my heart?" And he said, "Well, he just was trying to ask you if you had faith in Jesus, if you had placed your personal faith in Christ." And so we talked about it all the way home. We were getting ready for bed, and I was sitting on the bathtub rail while my brother brushed his teeth, and I said to my father, "You know, Dad, I want to become a Christian. I want to place my faith in Jesus." And so he sat down on the rail and he asked me, "Well, do you know you're a sinner?" "Oh, yes, I know I'm a very bad sinner, you know, because I've been saying my memory verse the day before." And he said, "Well, do you know that if you trust in Jesus' work on the cross, that you'll become a Christian?" And I said, "Yes." He said, "Well, you do that." And so he had me pray, and then he prayed for me. And I experienced, as I went to bed that night, a peace that I had never experienced before in my life. I knew that I was a Christian that day. I was baptized 2 years later in our Brethren Church and received my first communion. And then at age 12, I went to a Christian camp. My dad was really into camping. In fact, later directed camps for the Plymouth Brethren and was on their board. I think he was the director of the board because he had come to Christ in a camp. And I was at this camp, and we had heard a message challenging us to not just trust in Jesus, but to give our entire life to him and to walk with him day by day. And I was so challenged by that message that I left, went out into the woods all by myself. This was in Dallas, Texas, at Cedar Hill Bible Camp. And there was lots of woods all around the cabins and everything. So I knelt at a tree stump in the woods, and I said, "Lord, I will be your missionary, and I will go anywhere you send me. I'll do anything that you asked me to do." So that was my call.
3: Okay.
4: And I've tried to live that out all my life. The next point, might just say Catholicism was not on my radar, except for two events. When I was six, we played with some children right down the road, and my mother would have coffee with Dee. Well, this one day she came home, she told my father, "Dee Swoboda is a Christian." He said, "No, she can't be. She's Catholic." My mother said, "No, she believes in Jesus. I know Dee's a Christian." And we prayed while we had coffee. And so my father said, "No, Catholics worship Mary. They pray to idols. And there's a man in Rome they call Father. You know, and the Bible says not to, not to call any man Father except your heavenly Father." And so he said, "Catholics can't be Christians." Well, that stuck out in my mind for some reason. And then we moved from South Houston to Pasadena, Texas, and played with another neighbor friend named Linda, and I brought her to camp with me, probably when I was about 10 years old or so. And Linda's family was Catholic, a church-going, devoted Catholic family. But I assumed she wasn't Christian because of what my father had taught me. And my counselor was the mother of my dad's really good friends who had taken him to camp when he was 14. And she said, "Well, shall we pray for Linda that she'll become a Christian?" And I said, "Well, yes." So we prayed every day at lunch that week, and Linda gave her heart to Christ. Now, I don't know what that did to her Catholicism. Lord, forgive me.
3: Well, that would have essentially confirmed her faith in Christ that she had a Catholic.
4: So, yes.
3: But those build two, it up, strengthen it.
4: Those two things were the only Catholic things that were in my on my radar.
3: What got you to Wheaton?
4: Oh,
3: that brings us.
5: That brings us in together.
3: What eventually got you to Wheaton?
4: My dad had always wanted to go to Wheaton, and all three of us children in our family followed his inspiration and went off to Wheaton.
3: Which was a fulfilling of your vow you had taken to
4: I'll
3: study
4: go
3: for
4: anywhere.
3: Ministry. You're going
4: anywhere.
3: You're going to be trained for the ministry.
4: Right.
3: So we got you together. You know, unfortunately, with a program, we've got to bring it together here. So we've got you together at Wheaton. So maybe what we need to do before the break is we need to get you up to the point that you're even thinking about the Catholic Church.
5: Okay.
3: Now that's so you're at Wheaton. How do we go from there to the point where you're thinking about Catholic Church?
5: You sort of have to get us married first.
3: Okay.
4: Yeah, we married after my senior year. I taught school, and I got a Ph.T. degree.
5: Brilliant.
4: That's put hubby through, because I taught elementary school. They actually gave me a little diploma at Trinity.
5: But when we met, we were engaged in 19 days. She was a rising senior. I just finished my freshman year and was accelerating. We were engaged in 19 days, partly because I was okay because I was Brethren.
4: He was A-OK.
5: Okay. I go on, because of the influence of a Brethren professor at Trinity Evangelical Divinity School, part of two professors there, one, Walter Liefeld, who was my influence. His influence on me there was he got me thinking of the Gospels as the center of Scripture. Again, through a paper. Again, Dr. Richard Longnecker, who died a few days ago, he started talking about how Paul interpreted the Old Testament. You know, I had a lot of little seeds set there. We went on from there, now with a child, to University of Manchester. I went through, of course, F.F. Bruce was the department head. My actual supervisor was Stephen Smalley. I'm the only one from the Bruce years without Bruce for a direct supervisor.
4: And while he was there, I did a Bible study on the Gospel of Mark. And one of the ladies on our road put her faith in Jesus in that Bible study coffee time.
5: But anyway, my first job was over in Germany. Long story, won't go into it, but we ended up going to Germany, she with hardly any German, me with some basic German, but they had to sort of kickstart us up to able to lecture speed. But this was a Brethren / Baptist Bible college.
3: So you're still Brethren at this point?
5: Yes,
3: Okay.
5: But Bible college there. And in that first year, four things happened. First, starting while we were in England, we discovered the Christian community and simple lifestyle type of movement. Second, through a friend and through Sojourners magazine, we got interested in Christian social concern, which would be very important in my life. Of course, social teaching, the Catholic Church would come out. Thirdly, we had a type of charismatic renewal. I'm a little bit cautious in talking about it because we had it in a more contemplative German context. at least that's the way they expressed it. Though it had some connections to the Church of the Redeemer, Episcopal in Houston. And fourthly, because of some mentions in Sojourners magazine, I started reading in the Christian classics, in the spiritual movement. Elizabeth O'Connor's Journey Inward, Journey Outward was very important, among other things. But she goes off to a charismatic conference in Schloss Kraheim. She comes back.
4: Led by a Catholic priest and a Catholic nun.
5: It was ecumenical. She comes back with a book from Carlos Correto, Wouter Dornbusch, Brent, that Letters from the Desert in English. And there is one image in that that's going to haunt me for decades. Kneeling in the Algerian desert, sort of think of a chapel that's a hut more than a chapel, sand floor before the Blessed Sacrament in adoration. I love the sacrament. I loved, you know, the Lord's Supper was the center of my worship. That I didn't know, but it drew me.
3: All right, we'll pause there, okay? That's like a good place to pause, and we'll come back in a little bit. So we'll come back in just a bit with Father Peter and Judy David's story. See you.
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0: Welcome back to The Journey Home. I'm your host, Marcus Grody, and our guests are Father Peter and Judy Davids. And so we've got a lot to condense into a little bit. So let's pick up from there. At least get as soon as we can to why you became even Catholic.
1: On a fasting retreat there in Germany,
0: right.
1: God spoke to me again and said, I want you to become Episcopalian. And now that's strange, but he worked wonder after wonder, almost.
2: Because we had someone visit us who was an angel, who knew someone.
1: Anyway, he worked.
0: It sounds like there have been seeds planted along the way in terms of liturgical and sacramental.
1: Well, sort
0: and
1: of different, seeds, yeah. Yes. And of course, I've been in England.
0: Yep.
1: But. Anyway, the long and short of it, I was hired sight unseen by a new seminary starting in Pittsburgh, Pennsylvania, or Sewickley, Pennsylvania, Trinity Episcopal School for Ministry. And I was actually the first faculty person hired by Bishop Stanley, and then a much more senior person was the second faculty hired, and we started that. 2 years later, I would be, roughly 2 years later, I would be ordained in the Episcopal Church, again, as a favor from the bishop to Bishop Stanley, from the local bishop, because he had to go back to Australia due to Parkinson's. Just after that, so we're into 1980, I heard that one of our charismatic supporters, charismatic priest, was going to be speaking at the National Catholic Charismatic Conference for Priests and Deacons in that place called Steubenville across the Ohio River. And, I went, I was all into that. And I learned something there. I learned two or three things there. One is they were my brothers. We prayed together, we wept together, we did, we rejoiced together. Terry Winter was the keynote speaker, but Father Scanlon was there. And it was a wonderful time until it came to the Eucharist. And for the first time, Rome had cracked down, rightly so, and we had to separate at the offertory. I was praying fervently after that.

0: You say, well, this is beyond my ken, but I know his heart,
1: yeah.
0: And you know, there's a lot of things which I've learned in the last few years. But anyway, that's the way it went. Also, during this whole time of teaching, I've been making decisions on biblical passages. Father Raymond Brown's commentary on John had changed my view of John chapter 6 and the Eucharist there. I had worked through Revelation, having to teach Revelation, John chapter 12. Who's that woman in the heavens, etc.
2: Revelations 12.
0: Revelation chapter 12. Okay. Move on very quickly. So all these seeds are being set. I also was very sort of Anabaptist theologically during this time. The Anabaptists I knew had drawn from the Devotio Moderna, the Brethren of the Common Life, and from the Third Order Franciscans. And I knew the South German Anabaptist had. So I thought we were doing it a little bit better as Protestants, maybe if we could work this out.
1: So you had a bunch of, it almost reminds you a little bit of Tom Howard's journey, you know, where he goes to evangelical, you know, evangelical is not enough, so he becomes Episcopalian.
0: Yeah.
1: And then same journey eventually to the Catholic
0: Church.
1: Now, did you become Episcopalian then in the same time
2: when
1: period?
2: Peter was confirmed in Bonn, Germany, I was confirmed along with him because I knew it was important for him to teach in an Episcopal school to be an Episcopalian, but I stayed Brethren in my heart.
0: And we went to a Brethren church, too. We would go to the Episcopal church.
2: We'd go to both.
0: And then go to the
2: I taught
0: Brethren
2: Sunday
0: church.
2: School in the Episcopal church, and then we went to the Brethren church for the Eucharist because that Lord's Supper service was so important to us as brethren.
0: Well, and this was a lower church Episcopal, and two or three of the Sundays they would only have they'd have morning prayer and no Eucharist.
2: And we didn't like that.
1: Yeah.
0: You know, that was a no-go. We went to New College Berkeley for 1 year so that she could get a Master of Christian Studies. But they have been recruiting me, and the long and short of it, we ended up at Regent College in Canada.
1: Okay.
0: It was, and I ended up as the teaching elder for a very progressive Plymouth Brethren Church, with still helping out at an Anglican church there. So I never lost. She considered me sort of schizophrenic, but, you know, like the Austin Avenue Chapel. What was important there is that's where, through a pastor's fellowship, we ran into John Wimber.
1: Okay. Founder of the Vineyard Fellowship.
0: And at that conference, and in the team that came to our church, the one thing which I heard was the call for intimacy with God. Seek the Lord, seek the Lord, seek the Lord. And when you've finished seeking him, seek him some more. And there were signs and wonders, fine, but there was far more. There was that inner intimacy. And you hear some of the spiritual writers, you know, coming through in there. And that would follow me. The rest of our time in Canada, which would be another, was a number of years, would go by quickly in doing a number of things. She became a counselor and so on.
1: You had children along the way in this thing, right?
2: A couple. We had a baby girl in seminary. We had another baby girl in the PhD studies, and then after in England, and then after we came back to the seminary in Pittsburgh, we had

0: crib death baby girl die, and then we had a miscarriage, and then we had a baby boy. So we have three children.
1: So by this time, you've got three children.
0: Yeah, they're all in Canada, and we have nine grandchildren.
1: Oh, okay.
2: Yes. So went on quickly to, I was, after teaching in Regina for a while, we came back to Langley, where without salary, good brethren thing to do, I was teaching at first anyway, I was teaching for trying to form pastors from people already in ministry for Langley Vineyard. There were, essentially, it was a big layoff there because of financial problems. Yeah. And the end result of that, I was still had been teaching at Regent College, but anyway, we ended up at a castle in Austria. I would again have contact with the Catholic Church there, more contact with that, because I would go down to the valley and for church at a Lutheran church, which met in a Catholic church, but we had good fellowship with the Catholic pastor. We also ended up on the board of the, eventually of the Vineyards for the German-speaking world, which was interdenominational, very interdenominational. It was while there, she got a call to do pastoral care for pastors in the Vineyard Church, which would lead to her ordination. But so we came back to the States.
0: Can I talk about that?
1: Yeah.
0: Yes, in that vineyard in Houston, I raised up a team of lay counselors, and I also created retreats for weary, worn out, and are wounded pastors. And since then, I've written a book called Pause, Pray, and Play. Yeah. It's the story of my burnout and how I recovered. I recovered by getting some spiritual direction from a Catholic nun in Regina, Saskatchewan, at St. John of the Cross Monastery, a Carmelite nun. I went to her every Friday morning. She led me into silence, solitude, retreating, things that I had never gotten into as a Plymouth Brethren at all. But I moved during that year very close to the Catholic Church, not even knowing it, not even realizing what was happening to me. It was feeding my soul, and it was helping me to recover from the burnout.
1: Because at this point, both of you had a number of seeds that have opened your heart to the Catholic Church.
0: Yes, and, but I didn't recognize
1: them. But neither of you were even thinking about whether you jumped ship or not. Maybe we better ask that. We got about 12 minutes to go. We better ask, all right.
2: Okay.
1: Yeah, what is it that got you even thinking about jumping ship?
2: After another 5 years in Canada and coming back to Houston, I said, it's time for us to find a community. We've been talking about, we're settled in Houston now, we've decided we don't want to move again. Let's find a community. And we looked at some in the Episcopal Church, some Third Order Franciscans, and so on. And I accidentally ran into the Brothers and Sisters, well, really a concert by John Michael Talbot. I had thought he was a musician. She had been away with the kids in Canada for the summer. I thought, this is a good date night. Well, he brought together some themes.
1: Yeah.
2: Monastic theme, you know, these themes, and charismatic as well, though in a different way, at any rate. And problem is, they were Catholic. Now, it wasn't that I didn't mind being Catholic, but I couldn't celebrate communion with them. I had to go up like this. That killed me. So one day, after we had decided to join, because it was just God drawing both of us, for both of us to agree on something, that's a sign and a wonder. And at any rate, I can remember, you know, which street I was driving on. She was in the car too, but I didn't tell her about this. I'm driving on the street. I'm going down, and I'm saying, okay, God, I'll suck it up. I'll be part of the, you know, the Brothers and Sisters of Charity, and, you know, just deal with it, you know? You know, if you're, I know you're calling me, and I heard this voice, but why not? And I knew what the rest of that was. And I started, I said, I'm going to go show God. I had heard about the ordinariate, and of course my Episcopal diocese, which was Pittsburgh, had broken up into split. Yeah. Yeah. And I had stayed with the Episcopal Church, but I had said at that time, if I ever have to leave the Episcopal Church, I'm going to the that pastoral, ordinariate, Anglican Ordinariate, Jesuits, that thing that the Pope has done, that's the way I want to go. But anyway, but I said, it's in Galveston, Houston. It's probably down in Galveston, too far for me to get to. I've been driving by the principal church once a week between two schools I was teaching at.
1: There in Houston, yeah.
2: So I snuck in to a sung evensong. And
0: I was gone.
2: Yeah, she was gone. I snuck in.
1: She didn't know he was doing
0: it. I didn't know.
2: And the procession comes in, and I thought I recognized the priest. And the priest was the guy who had, as an Episcopal priest, that led a marriage encounter for us in 1980.
0: And gotten us into engaged.
2: He pointed me to he pointed me to Father Huff when I talked to him at the reception. Father Noble pointed me to Father Huff, and so I went to see Father Huff. He goes down the checklist, and he says, you have no impediments, but you don't have a community. So I don't know if you can ever be ordained. In fact, he's a tall man. You know, think of a tall black man pointing his finger at you and saying, I want you to know that there is no guarantee that you will ever be a Catholic priest. You have to lay it all down and come into the church with no guarantees. Yep. Well, I went out to the car and I sat down and started to drive down the road. And I said, God, that's you. Die and see what I resurrect. And, I mean, God had a whole bunch of miracles down the road. Because I would come in we would come in February of 2014, and I was ordained later that year. I was ordained in December.
1: In the ordinary, you need to come in with a community or be connected with a community, right? Technically, you need to.
2: You're supposed to be, and as then Monsignor Lopes said, and now Bishop Lopes said, Father Huff, he said, Chuck, there can be exceptions because they needed someone to do formation of the incoming guys.
1: So he has this, epiphany, right? And you were just, no, okay, sure, I'll do it.
0: Wrong. I was in Canada and he wrote me at my middle daughter's house and said, I've completed the application to become a Catholic priest. I only need one thing, a letter from you to the Pope saying that you totally support him and are behind this. And I just said, no way, no way. I did not want to become Catholic, but I took it to my spiritual director, to a friend who's Catholic now, and to John Michael Talbot. They all three told me, well, you don't ever have to become Catholic, but you have to write that letter because Peter has had a journey of, you know, of integrity, and you have to support him as his wife. Yeah, that's what you're called to do. So I wrote the letter, but I wasn't anywhere close to coming Catholic myself until we went to a national gathering at little portion in Arkansas, and we had a mass on the last day. A bishop came out and led the mass, and he announced this is the most joyful Mass that I do all year long. And I thought, oh my goodness, a joyful Mass among Catholics. And then John Michael started playing a song while the deacon was laying the table, and it was I surrender all. And when he started that song, I started crying, and I cried for the next 5 or 10 minutes. And I heard the Lord say, surrender my ministry in the Episcopal Church? Yes. Surrender being Episcopal? Yes. Surrender all? Yes, you surrender all. And so I said, well, if it's you, Lord, okay. And I said yes in that moment to becoming a Catholic. But I came in kicking and screaming.
1: You know, often with the Journey Home program, we hear people's intellectual arguments and apologetics for becoming Catholic. And I've heard many times from converts, I've read stories over the year that say what's really most important is not the intellectual conviction that brings you in, the arguments, but that voice within. Mm-hmm. And that's kind of hard to share in the Journey Home program, but that's the true reality. Is the voice within. That as Francis de Sales tries to tell us, he's always speaking to us. Mm-hmm. It's just that we're not always listening.
0: Yeah.
1: So, right. I mean, that's what... Now, did you ever quit kicking and screaming, though?
0: Oh, yes. Oh, yes. but I had an emotional mountain to climb when Father Huff was putting us through instruction. He was talking about Sola Scriptura and talking about Mary, which I had a lot of difficulty with. And I saw my own father's face as he was talking, and I started crying because I realized my father's strong faith brought me to Christ, yeah. And I felt like I was betraying him. I had to get over that, and the Lord said, well, you know, I'm your heavenly Father, and it's okay. Yeah. So I could climb that emotional mountain and say yes to the Lord Jesus.
1: Well, when we look back, Catholic. The witness of your father that brought you to Christ, that it was grace behind that.
0: So, oh,
1: you know,
0: definitely.
1: It's always grace, you
0: it
1: know, and
0: grace.
1: That's the key of recognizing
0: yes.
1: that it's always mm-hmm. been grace.
0: He was a man of faith.
1: And you kicked and screamed a little bit coming in.
2: A little. You see, God had changed me bit by bit by bit. And what I was finding, this is what I longed for. Yeah. I didn't know it existed. I didn't know there was a vehicle there.
0: Yeah.
2: And, you know, suddenly it sort of came together. And even when I said I lay it all down, I at the same time had this inner feeling that God was somehow going to essentially get me ordained.
0: And I had read St. Teresa of Avila in a course called The Christian Spirit while he was teaching at Regent. And I love St. Teresa. And she won my heart, you know, and has been part of my conversion, but I didn't admit it consciously that I was becoming Catholic as I read her.
1: It's amazing how that happens. Sometimes we read when we're Protestants, we read Catholic books, and it doesn't cross our mind that Imitation of Christ, excuse me, was written by a Catholic. You know, right? You know what I'm saying? You know, and or some of Henry Nouwen's books, you know. Was he? Yeah, he was a Catholic.
0: Oh, you know, Henry Nouwen was my hero. I read a lot of Henry Nouwen.
1: Wow, we've got a minute and a half to left. Let's say somebody out there right now is a Plymouth Brethren.
2: Mm-hmm.
1: What would you say to them about their need to be open to this crazy thing, the Catholic Church?
2: Listen to the leadings of the Spirit within and realize that the fulfillment of your Lord's Supper experience lies in the reunion of the Church, which is found in the Catholic Church.
0: And Jesus said, I am the way, the truth, and the life. He will lead you to truth. We've come home to truth, to him.
1: It hasn't been a jettisoning of everything in the past.
0: Oh, goodness, no.
2: I use more Bible now than I did as a Protestant.
1: Yeah.
2: I mean, it's in the liturgy from A to Z. I chant it in the Byzantine liturgy. You know, and John 3:16, that's chanted before the Eucharistic prayer in the Byzantine liturgy every week for by me.
1: As we close, Father, can we ask you for a blessing?
2: Father, we thank you for the wondrous ways you've led us over these years. And we ask now that you will be with every person you are now leading. And may the blessing of God Almighty, the Father, the Son, and the Holy Spirit be upon you now and forever.
0: Amen.
1: Amen. Thank you very much, both of you.
3: Thank you
1: for joining us. Sorry we had to scrunch it and condense, but
2: that's what happens.
1: Powerful journey. Thank you. And I want to remind the audience that if you want to read the more detailed version of their stories, they're both listed on the chnetwork.org website. 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

Remember, O most gracious Virgin Mary, that never was it known that anyone who fled to thy protection, implored thy help, or sought thy intercession was left unaided. Inspired by this confidence, I fly unto thee, O Virgin of Virgins, my Mother. To thee I come, before thee I stand, sinful and sorrowful. O Mother of the Word Incarnate, despise not my petitions, but in thy mercy, hear and answer me. Amen.

0: that forever be praised, blessed, loved, adored, glorified, the most holy, most sacred, most adorable, most mysterious, most ineffable name of God, in heaven, on earth, and in the nether worlds, by all the creatures coming forth from the hands of God, and by the sacred heart of our Lord Jesus Christ, in the most holy sacrament of the altar, fiat.
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0: of Jesus.
1: The most glorious work of all, to praise God in his kingdom.
0: Moved by the Spirit.
1: Anyone who lives in love lives in God. And God lives in him.
0: What a wonderful thing is our church. This whole network is built on trust. The essence of evangelization is to tell everybody Jesus loves you. We are all called to be great saints. Don't miss the opportunity.
2: Hello, family, and welcome to another episode of Mother Angelica Live Classics. Mother will talk about temple of the Holy Spirit. As every structure, talking about ourselves now, is aligned on Jesus, all grow into one holy temple in the Lord. And you too, in him are being built into a house where God lives in the Spirit. What about that? You and I are temples of the Holy Spirit. Let's, as this year begins and continues, let's open up our hearts to the Holy Spirit. Ask the Lord, please, Lord, dwell in me. And then just pause and think of the Holy Spirit living in you and your spouse and your children. God dwells. We can build him a grand house, a great castle. We don't want to build the Lord a shack, a broken down house. Give him something great. You do that by a lot of prayers, a lot of trust, and frequent confession. Here's Mother Angelica to talk about the temple of the Holy Spirit.
0: Well, good evening, everybody. Thank you. If I look a little droopy, it's because I got caught in a terrible storm. I mean, it was raining hard. So I'm all wet. Well, not kind, it's drying off. And the wrinkles I hide by sitting on them, so you know, you're not going to see them. We just need to reach the world. People are starving for spirituality. They're starving for God. They're starving for truth. And we do this together, you and all of us here, all of you out there. We're doing this for Jesus, for the Trinity, for Our Lady, to spread the good news. No matter how terrible things are on television, we're there. In between. Some pretty bad stuff sometimes. But we want you to be able to turn that dial and find something good for your soul that you need. Maybe your neighbor needs. That death experience I had gave me a lot of light. I felt sorry today when that airplane crashed. You know, one of these fast airplanes that go twice the speed of sound. Boy, that's fat. Never made it. Over 100 and some people got on that plane thinking they were going to go on a big cruise. That's why they were, I think, going to New York or someplace to get on this cruise ship. See, never for a moment did they think they would make it hardly off the ground. It's that fast. See, we have to be everywhere. Because people die, and people are lonely, and people are suffering, and people have all kind of problems. We need to be there with the church. We need to be there with Jesus and Mary and tell you wonderful things and educate you in the faith. See? And we want to remember all these people and their families in your prayers. Because death is so fast. That's one thing I was aware of. It's so fast. And there's no backing up, see? You can't go before God and say, well, wait a minute, Lord, I just want you to understand a few things. That doesn't work that way. You're there, period. And there's nothing you can do except wait for judgment. He knows what we did and what we didn't do. So it's necessary that this network keep going, going, going, going, so that we can reach the people, all nations. That's what the, I think it's, I didn't intend to find this, and I probably won't. Well, here it is, anyway. It says, I saw another angel flying high overhead. This is St. John, Revelations. Sent to announce the good news of eternity to all who live upon the earth. Isn't that awesome? Every nation, every race, every language, and every tribe. And that's what this network is doing. Around the world, to every nation, every language, every tribe, everybody from the jungles, wherever they are, to the deserts, to the highest mountain. The word of the church, the word of God, the beautiful truths of the church fall. And when the word falls anywhere, it is always fruitful because it's God's word. And the church has her faults and failings, always has had them and always will probably, but she is the church. She is a mother. She's our mother. And we're obliged as her children to spread to her good news, the news of Jesus, of his goodness, his life, his suffering, his resurrection. That's our duty, everybody's. We do it one way, you do it another way. So this network is an obligation we all have to keep it going. Okay? Now, we're going to talk tonight. I think we are. I don't always end the way I start, you know? There is a passage in 1 Corinthians that's very, very beautiful. And it says, this is chapter 6. It said, your body, you know, is the temple of the Holy Spirit. You know that? You're a temple of the Holy Spirit. You're walking around carrying God like a monstrance. If you've been to the shrine in Hansville, you see this beautiful, beautiful monstrance. And it's almost 8 feet tall. But it carries Jesus, see? Well, so do you. You're in a state of grace. You carry Jesus around. Wherever you go, he goes. So that's what we have to remember. And all these people that died so sudden. Now they have families that are grieving. And we wonder if they knew, you know, if they had time. They had time to even know what was going on, see? And their families didn't know either. Why don't we just say a prayer for all of them? You think that'd be a good idea? Okay. Lord Jesus, for all those who have died recently in air crashes, automobile wrecks, all those who died sudden, Lord, please give them some time before they die. Just give them time to say, I'm sorry, Lord, I didn't know. I'm sorry for all my sins, and I want to go to heaven. Just give them that little time that they need to change quickly before you come before them. And so we just pray for their families. Their sudden deaths are always so hard. So I just ask Our Lady to bestow upon them the graces they need from Jesus that will allow them to accept this cross with resignation and union with God. We ask that in his holy name. Amen. Well, now we're going to go back to the temple that you are. See, that's why our dear Lord has asked us to do some things like not to judge. Not to judge. Not to put motives on other people, the things they do. We don't know why people do things they do. You don't even know why you do things you do. Why do you have to get mad every time somebody honks a horn behind you? Why are you insulted over that? He thinks you're slow. or the red light's on, you're talking to, so the green light's on for a minute, and you're still there sitting there talking, chit-chatty. Well, he's going to blow his horn. He's in a hurry. He's got to go. And you're sitting there. Well, he's going to blow his horn. Don't get mad. Your husband's retired. He follows you around from room to room. What else is he going to do? You can only cut the grass so many times. You can only take a walk so many times. I mean, the poor guy has waited his whole life to retire. And what are you doing? You follow me again. Well, I don't have anything else to do. Why don't you cut the grass? I did yesterday. Oh. Well, clean the garage out. I did that this morning. Oh. Take a walk. I did that this morning, too. Now you're stuck, you see? So he follows you in one room, and you follow him in the next room. But why are you getting mad? He's there. He's made a living for you. He's loved you. That's okay. Tell him to take a nap. But see, we do get angry about a lot of little things that if we could think that Jesus lives in me, the whole Trinity, Father, Son, and Holy Spirit, live in me. It's hard to... You know, we're so full of faults and weaknesses, and we make wonderful resolutions, but we don't follow them. I always say, make one resolution and follow it. You'd be better off at making 10 or 15. You know you're not going to follow them. But see, in our heart, we get a little jealous. What there to be jealous of? So-and-so bought a new car. It's going to be a piece of junk in 5 years. Why are you jealous of a piece of junk? Every car is a piece of junk. Put in nice. A friend of mine had a tiny little accident, but the fender or something came off the what do you call that thing that covers the tire? Huh? The bumper or whatever it is. But when I looked at it, it was nothing but little hard things crawling out of it. It was plastic. I mean, it wasn't even steel. It was plastic. I could have hit it with my shoe and bumped it in. I said, how much you pay for this car? He said, you don't want to know. I said, sure don't, looking at that. That thing over there, it's just all stuff hanging out of it. And we work hard, and I think that's fine. I'm not against new cars. But we can't put your heart in a new car. Okay, it can't be on your mind. It can't be something important that if your son wrecks it, you're going to have a breakdown. See, everything is passing. Everything is passing. And I'm surprised it's going to be August next week, isn't it? It looks like yesterday was Christmas. It looks like we just buried Sister Rayfield, and it's August. It's gone. I remember one time I was on a train going to Wisconsin. Never rode in a train before. I was fascinated. A couple brought me there, and they had a little compartment for me and one for them. And I just liked to sit in the little thing there And I would just watch outside. We went through Iowa, which was awesomely beautiful with wheat. I think it was Iowa. I know I didn't see any potatoes. That's Idaho, isn't it? Must have been Iowa. So, I mean, and the wheat, was high, really high. And it was fascinating, because as I went... this is ice water. As we went by the wheat from the speed of the train and the wind, we'd go this way. Oh, you see acres and acres of wheat going this way. Here's where I got my love for farmers. They do a great job. They don't get much thanked, and they don't get a lot of money, but they do a great job. But that reminded me of time. time. It goes just like that, you know. One Christmas, the sisters did me a favor by buying me an electric clock. Well, I don't mind electric clocks. It's just it had a second hand on it. They go all night. Not like it stopped somewhere, you know. It didn't stop. It went, can't you shut up a little bit? Then I thought, well, I better meditate on this because that's my life is going. It's a real meditation. I gave the clock away, though. I didn't like the tick-tick all night, you know. But you see, we have to really use our mind and heart sometimes that we've been put here by God for a purpose. See, it says here, you're the temple of the Holy Spirit who is in you. Right? Since you received him from God. That's what happened when you're baptized. Now, this is a really sentence that makes your head swim. It says, you are not your own property. Oh, wow. You thought you belonged to you, didn't you? No, you don't. You are not your own property. You have been bought and paid for. Bought and paid for. Why? He said, that's why you should use your body for the glory of God. All you in pornography, all you kids having affairs here, there, and everywhere. Bad, bad. You're taking a body that belonged to Jesus, belonged to God, and you're using it in a bad way. You can't do that. Next time you pass a Catholic church, you better go to confession. Jesus came, he suffered, and he died for you. That's how you were bought and paid for. You were bought and paid for by Jesus himself in redemption. And you can't go around doing the things you do. Because you push the Spirit and the Trinity out of your heart. What you do is you say, I don't want you in here. I want to have a good time. But you're not having a good time. Look at yourself in the mirror, all you that get drunk every night. You ever look at yourself? No, you can't. You don't have the courage. You look terrible. You look like you've been out all night. Is that where you want to be? Is that what you want to look like? Do you want your neighbor to have to look at you like that? Why do you want to misuse your body? Why do you want to misuse anything God has given you for evil? All of you that listen to that satanic music, you're putting yourself in danger. You're not using your body for the reason God gave it to you. You're misusing it. We have a gift from God, and we have to accept that gift freely. But I can't do what I want to do. You're driving a car, go through a red light one day and see what happens to you. You can't go through a red light. You say, well, I don't like greed. Oh, tough. You don't like greed. But you're going to go on green and you're going to stop on red. Or you end up in the caboose. And that's not the end of a train either. So you can't do those things, see? And so if God expects you and I to be holy, then you got to do what's right before God. You can't say it isn't. Now, how do I do that? Do not let your love be a pretense. What is that? Make believe. I hate to say this, but women are sometimes good at that. They'll say, oh, hello, darling, how are you? And you turn around and she's, isn't that a horrible hat she's got? I mean, her taste has to be in her shoes. And now you would do that? Yeah, we do that. Politicians do it all the time. Elect me and I will give you the world. You don't have the money, buddy, or the brains, or you wouldn't make these promises that you can't keep. That's a pretense, see? It's also called hypocrisy. Hypocrisy is sometimes mixed up with virtue. Virtue is when I want to explode and I don't because I love Jesus and I want to be like him. That's virtue, it makes you holy. Hypocrisy is different. It pretends to be nice in order to do someone harm. People who embezzle and people who steal and leave their partner bankrupt, see, they pretend to be nice. Nobody knows they're stealing money. That's hypocrisy. You acted real nice, and all of a sudden the money's gone, the poor man's responsible, and he's broke. That's hypocrisy. Bad. And so our Lord is telling us now, don't do that. Prefer good to evil. Well, do we? I don't know how anyone can watch the program as you watch sometime on television and you say you're good. You're terrible. Awful. They insult your intelligence. You see, they don't love you or they wouldn't give you garbage. They wouldn't be there to fill your kids' minds with violence, murder, sex, everything that's not right. Well, that isn't love. They don't love you at all. There's no love for the masses on TV. Because all of these things do you harm. Or they do your kids harm. And see, then what? See, where are you gone? So our dear Lord is telling us here, prefer good to evil. Love each other as much as brothers should. Oh, that sounds nice, doesn't it? Well, in Italian families, we love each other. We just like to yell at each other. That's all I mean. When Italians, they don't speak. They holler. We went to a big dinner one time, one of my sisters, Sister Manuel. It was a good Italian family. Spaghetti was awesome. And so the one over here would say, hey, had that spaghetti. What, do you want to hog it up or something? I've been waiting here 5 minutes. She was horrified. She's got, oh, God. What are they talking about? Where's the beans, Mom? They're in the oven. Well, where are they here? Go and get them, then you'll have them. That's Italian. I mean, you can't get excited over things like that because that's how they speak. They're not yelling yet. They're just talking. Nobody's mad. You're going to eat all that roast? Yeah. You can't. Now pass it over. See? Well, sisters used to say, may I have the roast, please? Please, what is this, please? Please, go get it. Are you a cripple? What's the matter with you? That's Italian. See? It isn't we haven't learned manners. It's just the way we talk. That's all. Well, she didn't eat anything, poor kid. You know, she thought we're going to break out into a fist fight or something. I ate 2 platters of that stuff. You know? I thought while they're arguing on who passes what, I would eat it. I was in the middle. So I took it as it went from here to there, and then I took some more when it went from there to here. And so I had a good time. I mean, I just thought, keep on, brothers, because I'm eating here, and I'm going to eat all I can. But you see, you have to understand people, and our dear Lord is saying that. We have to love each other like brothers would. Why? Well, because we're made to his image, and he lives in us. And we have to have profound respect for each other. It used to be, you know, when I had crutches, I'll never forget the time I tried to go one of these doors that go around. They don't make those anymore, I don't think. But I was trying to get in there, where a bunch of kids decided I wasn't. And I have to admit, I had some words I never said. I couldn't reach them. They kept going around and around. But I stood there and prayed for them because I thought, that's not right. See, they've lost the sense of dignity of other people. Especially somebody with crutches and braces. You'd think you would let them go and take their time, and no. So anyway, some 6-footer came along and put his hand on it. And boy, those kids ran as fast as they could run. And he says, go ahead. I appreciated that. He was acting like my brother would, if I had one. These little things that we have forgotten over the last 30, 40 years. Young people getting up in a bus for an old person to sit down, you don't see that. Opening a door for someone, those are little things. But it says, I respect your dignity as my brother. Everyone here, he's not talking about color, creed, religion, whether they're pagans or believers. He says, everyone is my brother. And that's a sign of Jesus in that person, because he's thinking more of him, of you, than he is himself. But see, the more violence we look at and the more of this stuff that you're fed on TV, you have no idea what it means to be loving, kind, respectful. You don't have any idea. All these soap operas, Mike, got it? When they don't know what other sin they can commit, they kill him off. The next version is, he died in an accident. Now we can start the whole mess over again. You see, but that's what you're interested in. If you died after listening to one of those soap operas, I don't know what you're going to say. You ain't going to say anything, really. You see, we're not using our heads. We're just letting the world pass us by, as terrible as it can be. These are, when you do these things, you see, work for the Lord. Work for the Lord with untiring effort. Well, you're hardly able to do that. You know, if you have Mass on Sunday and Holy Day comes, we all got to rest. You know, you've had a hard Sunday. We can't have another Holy Day coming up. Goodness sakes, you know, you got to take care of yourself. I don't know. It says untiring effort. You're supposed to wear yourself out if you belong to Jesus. You're supposed to. That's our duty. And it says here, and with great earnestness of spirit. Today, sometimes I'm afraid we're even afraid to talk about Jesus. I don't know. Do you want to be called a fanatic? Go ahead. Let them call you a fanatic. What is a fanatic? Someone who loves Jesus. I'm one. You don't want to go by the world. See, these are the things that God is asking us to do. And he says, if you have hope, this is Romans, this will make you cheerful. Are you cheerful? No, you're not? Oh, why not? Because you lost hope. I would suppose, if someone were to ask me, what's the one theological virtue that the world needs most, I would say hope. That's why you have so many suicides. That's why people go headlong and more and more and more into some of the grossest sins, because they lost hope. They don't believe in the other life. They don't believe in heaven. Don't believe in hell. Then what are you going to do with your life? You see, there's nothing there to discipline you. And so they're not cheerful. Do not give up if trials come. Keep on praying. And what a beautiful sentence. If you want to look that up, the 12th chapter of Romans 9 to 13. See, he says, if you're feeling bad, you have a lot of trials, keep on praying. Some people get mad at God. That's a terrible thing to do. What are you mad at him for? You're probably responsible for what you did. And if it's an unjust thing that happened to you, it happened to him. See, the theological virtues you get at baptism: faith, hope, and love. And they pertain to God. I have faith that he exists and he is the author of this book. And the church he gave me is the church that he left me, with sacraments and spiritualities and umpteen graces. That's at my desire. Whatever my desire is in grace, I can get that because I want what he wants. And see, that's what's so important. Hope. To say, well, the church is in bad shape. Well, it's getting better. I think it is. The world's in bad shape. Yep, but it's not getting better. But it's going to, you know, our dear Lord's going to take care of it. You don't need to worry about that. In his time, he will take care. He will take care. And that's why we have to have hope. If any of the saints are in need. Now, everybody was Christian in those days was a saint. You say, whoa, why? Because they knew the probability of them being thrown to the lions was very good. Every pope for the first 300 years was martyred. Everyone. Boy, can you imagine some of them when they were elected pope? Oh, God. But he didn't say that. They were happy about it. He said, oh, praise God. One of the worst days that Nero had, the emperor of Rome, was the first time they sent Christians into an arena to be eaten up by lions. Well, they came out singing. He couldn't take it. Couldn't take it. It made him very nervous. What are they singing about? They knew it was coming. They were earnest. They were zealous. They were full of God. And they're saying the whole

And then you go back to another one and you take more pills and they make you sick. And then you go back and they give you more pills. So what's the conclusion? Well, they're either going to take what you had or something else. It's just a vicious circle in our lives. But that's what's sanctifying. I want you all to be saints. It's not hard. Take what comes to you in the present moment with hope. It's okay. It's all going to be waiting for you up there. All of it. And then he says, if they need you, you must share with them. I just talked about that, didn't I? I didn't plan it this way. It just happened to be. You must share with them. And then he says something that's really nice, really nice. He says, make hospitality your special care. Hospitality. We see Aunt Minnie coming. You lock the door ahead of time. Hey, Mom, why you lock the door? Aunt Minnie's coming. Oh, can we go somewhere else? They don't call that hospitality. A beggar comes to the door, what do you give him? You've been waiting to get rid of that stale bread. So you give him two slices of stale bread with some bologna that's had its time. Well, you don't want to throw it out, so you give it to him. Not hospitality. Somebody comes to you, a dear friend. Okay? But you've heard about her organ recital 100 times. She starts with her headaches, goes to her gallbladder, goes to her kidneys, goes to her esophagus, goes to her abdomen, and ends up with an ingrown toenail. And you've heard it all 100 times. So what do? Well, if she calls, you're not home. You can tell by the ring. There she is again. Oh, Mom, do we have to hear that? Yeah. But see, hospitality goes right out the window. It does. See, because we read these things and we think they're very nice. And they are. But they're not written for nothing. They're not written to take up space. They're written for you and I to take it serious. Very serious. Hospitality is supposed to be one of the Franciscan Order's special virtues. Because hospitality, you know, Catherine of Siena had a beggar come at her door. He was wretched looking and full of sores. He was hungry and cold. Well, at first look, she was kind of nauseated, but then she said, no, that's not the right thing to do. So she goes and gets some hot soup and a sandwich, and she puts a blanket on him. And when she put the blanket on, his whole face changed, and there was Jesus. And she was so shocked when he disappeared. Isn't that awesome? That's awesome. See, we don't know when we're taking care of Jesus. And we always take care of Jesus. If you go and visit someone in a convalescent home, I'll never forget the woman I went to see. Well, I wanted to give him a talk. And this woman was crying. So I went over and sat with her. And I said, what's the matter? She said, I have 9 children. I said, oh, that's a nice big family. And she looked at me with the saddest eyes. She said, I thought it was. I said, what's the matter? She said, I've been here 2 years and not one has come to see me. 9 children and not one went to see her? See what we do? And we don't realize what we do. We may think, well, we're paying for her. She's in a nice home and that's enough.

0: It's never enough. They need, she needs for you to tell them, Mom, I love you. Are you okay? Do you feel all right? Is this place good for you? Can I get you something? Little thing. They don't ask for big things. She bore 9 children, took care of them, fed them, educated them. And you're saying that not one of 9 has the time to visit a mother? I can't buy that. I don't think God does either. So, see, the things we do are not, this is not in that book. In this book, the things you do are not in here. And here he says, even now, even if somebody curses you, it says, bless those who persecute you. Never curse them. Wow. That's kind of hard, don't you think? Huh? So I don't think I like that. That's what he's asking us to do. See, that's what you call virtue. See, that's virtue. That means that my human nature wants to curse somebody or persecute you. But the Lord says, no, you can't do that. You must bless them. See, we know what he wants. We just have a hard time doing it, don't we? See, somebody does something really nasty. You say, Lord, bless them. They don't know what they're doing. It makes you feel good. Do you realize that? You can get a lot of ulcers hating your neighbor. I don't think it's worth it because your neighbor that you hate doesn't have an ulcer. He's having a good time. He's eating caviar while you're eating crackers. That doesn't make any sense to me. Even on that human level, it doesn't make sense. Because God has asked us, rejoice with those who rejoice and be sad with those who are sad. You know, I was surprised one time when my mother died. She was a nun. Sister Mary David lived in our monastery. And I cried for 2 days. And this woman saw me crying at the funeral and she said, I don't understand why you cry when you have such faith. I said, I don't think my faith has anything to do with it. I miss my mother. I don't think it has anything to do with faith. You're supposed to cry when somebody you love dies. I mean, that's you know, I wouldn't go on and have a big banquet. I couldn't even afford that. But I think you're supposed to grieve. You're supposed to feel bad. And you got to wait the time until time not only erases it and doesn't even erase it, but at least you can handle it. See, sometimes we're so human that we get cold. And then sometimes we're so human, we finally begin to love. And that's what's being said here, you know. Treat everyone with equal kindness. Well, that's hard to do, isn't it? Especially when Aunt Minnie comes along with her organ recital, you know. And don't send your son out to tell a fib. Is your mother in? No. Where is she? I don't know. She told me not to tell you she's home. I think that's great. You know, that poor kid, he couldn't lie. He didn't know he was told a lie. He just told, my mother told me to tell you she's not home. Do not allow yourself to become self-satisfied. Oh, we do that sometimes, don't we, huh? You're satisfied with where you are in the spiritual life. You're satisfied with your prayer life. Well, if we're doing well, fine. But if we're not doing well, be honest and say, Lord, give me the grace to pray well. Give me the grace to keep close to you every day. Every day of my life, let me be close to you. We have a call. Hello?
1: Hi, Mother Angelica.
0: Hi, where are you from?
1: I'm from Texas.
0: Good. What's your question?
1: My question is, if you could give some pointers on how to live divine providence each day.
0: Oh, yeah. We forgot about divine providence, haven't we, huh? Everything that's been done here is upon divine providence. It's hard to explain. Hard to explain. The five families who paid for that awesome shrine and monastery, it's hard to believe, but it is five families. See? And that's divine providence. In your daily life, you have work to do. You have to trust our dear Lord that He will give you the strength and the energy to do your work. You trust Him going to work. You trust His providence daily in keeping your children safe, in being able to make a living, in being able to bear with pain that cannot be changed, in bearing with sudden deaths. That's all divine providence. Does He allow it? Well, obviously He allows it. It may not be His ordaining will, but if it happens, it's His permitting will. And do we understand that when these kind of sudden things come upon us? If we can say, look, you know, we worry a lot about the future. Everybody does. You say, well, I have money in the bank. But we don't know what's going to happen to it, do we? So divine providence comes in and you trust Him. And no matter what happens, He'll take care of you. And you all have that. Nobody in this room can't say or could say that they have not been taken care of by the Lord. All these sudden things that come to you, good things. A lot of people write me letters after they've been here and said, I just didn't have the money, and all of a sudden it was there. That's divine providence. This whole network is by divine providence. I have to depend on God to inspire you to keep it going. What do I do? I can't go out and make enough money. Who can make $2 million a month? Belly. I don't even know anybody who has $2 million a month. So what do? I depend upon all of you, but that's divine providence. We're all a part of divine providence. That inspires us. It inspires all of you to give, to keep it going. If He stops doing that, it won't go. See? That's divine providence. I had, one of these things on your heel that you get. I don't know what you call them. Anyway, they're painful. And I could hardly walk on it. So I went to the doctor, and he put a shot of cortisone in there, and I thought, oh, here we go. But I thought, well, thank you, Lord. It helped about 3 days that it came back. So I went to the drugstore, and I tried every kind of arch support I could get. Some are too short, some are too small, some are too heavy, some too hard, some too soft. I said, Lord, please, what can I do, Lord? I've tried everything. And He inspires little sister Gabriel. She said, Mother, you remember the first pair of shoes you bought when you were healed? I said, yeah. I bet if you put them on, you'd be okay. I said, by golly. So I went and got them. Here they are. Got them on. And it worked. It had a wonderful arch support that I had forgotten. And so I don't even have any pain walking. That's divine providence. I tried everything myself and perfectly flopped. Big zero. And then He inspired somebody else to come along and say, try this. That's divine providence. So everything that happens to you or for you or with you all day long is a part of God's goodness to you because He loves you. Now, I thanked it to Gabriel, but I went to chapel and thanked him. And thank you, Lord. At least I can walk in a show tonight. And it didn't hurt. See, all of these things, If you have a really good meal, you say, well, my mom cooked it. Well, I don't care who cooked it. God gave her the talent, provided the food that you liked. Thank you, Lord. Thank you. It's just 1,000 things every day. We have a call. Hello?
2: Mother Angelica.
0: Yeah.
2: This is Calvin.
0: Okay. How are you?
2: I'm doing good. I wanted to thank you for the picture and book you sent me for my graduation.
0: Well, thank you. Thank you very much.
2: And I've got a question for you.
0: All right.
2: I was picked on a lot during my middle school and elementary school days.
0: Yeah.
2: And I wanted to know, what would you have done to stop it, if that was you?
0: Are you asking me how I would respond to a bully? You are. I thought you were. You really want to know what I would do? I'd be very calm, cool, and collected. And kick him the best place I know. I'd pick it out, too. Well, I don't think that's the answer I should have given you. But bullies are different. You know, kids fight, they don't mean anything. They're cheerful 5 minutes after they have a squabble. Bullies are cowards. That's what a bully is. They can be all kind of bullies from every state in life. But a bully is a coward who gets joy overriding other people. But you stand tall and say, hey, look, one more of those, buddy. I want to knock your head against that wall. Don't do it, please. It doesn't say Mother Angelica said I could do that. I'm not saying what you could do. But if you stand up to a bully, he will back off for the simple reason he's a bully. He pretends to be strong among other people. But he always picks on the weak. He never, never picks on the strong. You get a 6'5" man come along, he goes away, see? Now, if you weighed maybe 200 pounds and you had big muscles, he wouldn't bother you. He's afraid. But remember, a bully has to be corrected somehow. You don't have to be violent like I just said. That's before I knew Jesus. But you have, all kidding aside, you have to have a Christian response. You have to stand tall. One of the problems we have today, the people don't stand for Jesus, they don't stand for anything. They're afraid. They're afraid. They're afraid of imaginary consequences. See? And that happens in religious life, it happens in career life, it happens everywhere. They're afraid. And the bully knows you're afraid. He keeps on stronger and stronger and stronger. You need to stand tall and say no to a lot of things. And say yes to some things that must be done, that must be said. So always remember, number one, a bully is a coward. Number two, he only acts in a crowd. Number three, he's more afraid than you are. Stand tall. Ask our dear Lord to help you. To stand tall. And sometimes that's all you need. That's all you need. So if that's left its mark on you, just ask our dear Lord to forgive these people and to make them understand that being a bully is beginning your way down. It is not a virtue. It is not something God wills for you. Well, would you believe he's crossing his arms here? It's not a holy thing he's doing. He's telling me, I got 30 seconds. I love you. And I know God loves you. And this network needs you very much at this time. So we'll see you tomorrow night with a wonderful guest. God bless you.

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6: 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O my God, I love Thee above all things with my whole heart and soul, because Thou art all good and deserving of all my love. I love my neighbor as myself for the love of Thee. I forgive all who have injured me and ask pardon of all whom I have injured. Amen.

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4: Well, good morning, everyone, and welcome to Women of Grace Live. I am Johnette Williams, very happy to be with you today on this beautiful day that the Lord has made. And as I always say, I hope you are rejoicing in it and being glad in it and looking for Him and finding all of those wonderful graces He has in mind for you to receive today. And then I hope you receive them, and I hope you move in them and you let them move in you. And then everything is going to be just dandy. I can guarantee you, if you do that, everything is going to be dandy. It's going to just go the way the Lord will have it go, and you will go right along with it, and all will be well. So eager to hear from you today, because today is Wacky Wednesday. It's the day that Sue Brinkman is with us, and we talk about the weird and the wacky that's going on, those funny things that we see and not so funny things and scary things and, you know, things really that can take us very far away from the revealed truth of sacred scripture and the teachings of the church. And we want to help you avoid all of that. We sure do. And so it is that we always ask you to send us your questions, to leave them with us at our listener comment line, and and really when we're on the air, for you to send them to us. But today we are on the air, but we are pre-recording this because I am not in town. I am in Poland as we speak. But so very, very happy that we can bring you just a whole host of good answers to questions that you have sent in. So you might be asking, well, how do you send them in? Well, I'm going to make it really simple for you. You're going to send them to me at my email address. And here it is, womenofgrace@ewtn.com. That's womenofgrace@ewtn.com. If in the subject line you put in Wacky Wednesday, why then that just helps Vanessa and those that collect all of that social media stuff to be able to sort it accordingly. And then we'll have all of the questions for you on a day like today. Another way that you can get a question to us, and this is available to you 24/7, as is the email address, that is our listener comment line. 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It is country code 1-205-795-5773. That's country code 1-205-795-5773. We will be only too happy to retrieve that question and answer it on a day just like today. Yet another way that you can get in touch with us is by using the very number that you would use to call us, except you use it to text us. You can send a text message to us, and the number for that is 833-288-EWTN. That's 833-288-3986. That's the way that you can get your text message to us with a question that you would have us answer. And as I tell you, we really do like answering your questions. We've got a whole bunch of them that you have sent in to us. And if you're listening and you sent in a question, why, you just might hear your question answered today. I certainly hope it goes that way for you. We like to answer those questions because we don't want you to fall victim to the zeitgeist, to the spirit of the age that's seeking to take you away from the revealed truth of sacred scripture and the teachings of the church. Do want to let you know about some things that are up and coming, and this one is a really exciting one. Sue Brinkman, the very woman who's going to be with us in just a minute or two, is going to be leading a beautiful book study, and I am so excited about this. The World's First Love, Mary, Mother of God, written by soon-to-be beatified Fulton J. Sheen. It is a beautiful book. Sue is giddy about it. I'll have her tell you about it when she comes on the air with us. But this book study is beginning Monday, September the 21st. Monday, September the 21st. You can sign up for this book study right there at our website, womenofgrace.com. You can order your book right there at our website, womenofgrace.com. And we encourage you to do that, because when you order a book that we're studying through us, then that really does help our ministry. So we invite you to do that, but we invite you to join us. We invite you to join us for this beautiful, beautiful time. It's going to be an 11-week book study. It's a long time. Why is that? Because the book is so terrific, and it is a very full book. But if you love Our Lady, and if you love Archbishop Fulton Sheen, who is soon to be blessed Archbishop Fulton Sheen, you are going to want to join us for this. So I'm really encouraging you to get out to our website, sign up for it. It's going to be an online course, obviously, and you will be able to be taught by someone that I consider to be an excellent spiritual teacher, an excellent spiritual director. So she's going to be taking you through something really, really good. Also want to remind you that in addition to the book study, we've got all kinds of other events that are coming up. We have all kinds of foundational studies that are starting that will carry this course through a variety of different time periods. Hopefully one of them is going to meet your need and meet your schedule. So I invite you again to get out to our website, womenofgrace.com. Just click on events. All of the events that I'm mentioning are going to pop up for you there. You are going to be able to, I think, find something there that is really going to meet what your need is. When it comes to the foundational study, I just got to tell you, ladies, this is a terrific study. We have heard time and again, I can't even tell you how many times, hundreds of times, where women have told us that it's been a life-transforming experience for them. And I'm sure that you'll experience the same thing. The courses are offered, I call it a course, it's offered both in person and online. So again, if it's being offered in person, I always really like that, because you get together, you know, with ladies that you can see and feel and say hello to, you know, and visit with. But it's also online. And from what I understand, the women who lead it online do a very, very good job of helping that to be a very authentic experience for everybody. They do break into little groups through the course of the time. They've got different chat rooms where that takes place. And the women bond there just like they do in person. So we invite you to check that out at our website, womenofgrace.com. Also want to remind you of something else. If you have someone that you think would benefit by receiving a great spiritual gift, the greatest spiritual gift you can give someone, the Holy Sacrifice of the Mass, I would encourage you again at our website to make use of the opportunity that is there for you. We are in partnership with the Archdiocese of Gulu in northern Uganda, and we help to support the priests through these mass stipends that you send in. But they are overjoyed to be able to celebrate a mass for you, for your special intention, for somebody that you love that has a special intention, and obviously for the deceased loved ones in your life. So I invite you to check that out. They even offer Gregorian masses. If you don't know what a Gregorian mass is, I encourage you to get out there, click on the little Need a Mass button and icon that is there, and you will be able to read about what a Gregorian Mass is. I'm not going to take up the airtime to do that, but I do want to encourage you. This is a beautiful way to enter into, all at the same time, a spiritual and a corporal work of mercy. So once again, we are not taking any calls today, but we are with Sue Brinkman because it is Wacky Wednesday. So hello, Sue. How are you?
5: I am doing wonderful today, and how about you? You sound chipper.
4: I'm pretty chipper. Just had a big old cup of coffee.
5: There you go. That explains it.
4: I am ready to go for a period of time, and I'm ready to go with you as soon as we get back from this break. I want you to tell everybody a little bit about the book study when we come back, and then we'll dip into the many questions that were left for us. Friends, we love getting your questions. We do. And as I told you earlier, womenofgrace@ewtn.com is a way to send them to me via email. You can leave them for us on our listener comment line, country code 1-205-795-5773. 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Going to that break, coming right back with Sue. Get ready. Here we go.
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4: Hear that music, and that means it's Wacky Wednesday, and I am here with a wonderfully incredible and not wacky at all, Sue Brinkman. Though every once in a while we get wacky together on the air. Sue is indeed our researcher for The New Age. She writes our blog on The New Age. She gives us valuable, outrageously valuable information. I want to encourage you to get out there to our website, womenofgrace.com. Make use of this tremendous resource that is there for you. It is used internationally. We get people hitting that area. I mean, sometimes I'm amazed by the countries that are making use of this, the individuals there, as well as priests from all around the world that make use of this blog. So we invite you to check out this blog. It offers you the opportunity to be able to use the search feature to look up a particular topic, and you'll see a variety of topics or articles there on that given topic. So it's a wonderful resource. Also in our library, Sue has a podcast, and it is called Grace Under Fire, Exposing the Darkness. I want to invite you to check that out as well if you prefer to receive your information by way of a video as opposed to reading. Although I really want to encourage you to read. You know, I was a literature teacher. Read, read, read, read, read, read, read. We don't want this to become a lost skill. So anyway, that's my little plug. But all that being said, Sue is here. And Sue, we went to the break, and I said, when we come back, I'm going to ask you about this book study that I know you are so excited about.
5: Oh my gosh, this is the most wonderful book. I mean, I had forgotten. I hadn't read really anything of Fulton Sheen for years now. I just haven't. And this brought me back to reading his work. He just is such an exceptional author. He knows how to put things very clearly. It's theology, it's philosophy, but it's in a way that you can understand it. And he really, really teaches you things. And he kind of he just unleashes these mysteries about the life of Mary, you know, in the Annunciation, the Visitation, the Virgin Birth. But he intersperses it with teachings, like, you know, the wedding feast at Cana. Fulton Sheen says, what was one of the lessons of Cana? And it was that we have to do our part, that Jesus could have made water, he could have made wine from nothing, but he wanted us to go and fetch that water and bring that to him, and that was then something he could transfer then into wine, and that was one of the lessons of it. And that the second lesson was that Mary intercedes for us before we even know what we need. Like she was asking Jesus to help those stewards before they knew that they were out of wine.
4: Oh, that's
5: like
4: true.
5: I didn't realize that.
4: I never thought about that.
5: Yes, yeah, see, the book is full of this stuff, Johnette. It's full of it. I could not put it down. I mean, I wait till every night after dinner. I go out with my book and sit on the porch, and I sit and read it because it's just so, it's very deep, but it's very beautiful. It's very relevant. He doesn't just talk about Our Lady in there. He gets into, you know, love and marriage, the relationship between men and women, human dignity, suffering. Oh, his whole chapter on love and sorrow was just magnificent. Mercy, prayer, the rosary, the spiritual struggles that we all deal with in the modern world. So it's a very good book for no matter really what you're looking for in your Catholic faith, how you want to grow in your devotion to Our Lady, but also just in understanding why we teach what we teach about her, why we teach the things that we teach, why what's behind our doctrines.
4: Yeah.
5: And I really think that it's just a wonderful way to participate in his beatification. I know we can't all be there, but boy, you can really participate in it because we started the week of his beatification. So we started on the 21st of September, and he will be beatified 3 days later on the 24th. Yeah. So just a wonderful opportunity.
4: Well, you know, I was thinking about something as you were speaking there, and I know we've got lots of questions, and we're going to get to those, but I was thinking about something, you know, when you were talking about how he takes you into these different mysteries of Our Lady's life, right? They're the mysteries of faith, and how that enhances the prayer of the rosary. I mean, from the standpoint that, you know, obviously it increases your ability to meditate on that particular mystery, but it also gives you an opportunity to enter into the grace of that mystery when you begin to understand more deeply, as he's giving us opportunity to do, the work of God in this. And you know, you just begin to see things through a whole different perspective. And also, too, you know, I gave that little plug for reading, and I really do mean that. You know, reading is something that we really should do, and we should always be individuals that are eager to learn more about our faith, more to learn about God. We live in a day and time where there's so much noise, and there's so many things to distract us, unlike previous generations. So whereas previous generations worked in the fields, for example, or had to walk to market, you know, where they had these built-in moments for contemplation, right? Or meditation. We don't have that anymore. We live in a very hustle, bustle, noisy world. And I think it was one of the mystics that said this, that you know, as the end times approach or in the last days, the way that the evil one would snatch souls from heaven would be through busyness, that he would keep them so busy they would have no time for God. So today, we need the help and the assistance of good literature. We need the help and the assistance of making time to enter into a book study like you're going to be providing. We need to take the time to be able to engage in a study, to go deeper. We've got to be more deliberate about it, I think, than they had to be in prior times, because we're just not accessible to God. You know, we're not available. He can only work when we're available. We got to make ourselves available.
5: Exactly. And I think by doing it in a group, the way we do it all together, and this isn't a book club. This is a book study.
4: Right.
5: We really study the book. We don't get off onto all different stuff. We focus on the book. Everybody shares what the Holy Spirit is revealing to them. So it's very beautiful that way. But the other thing, we were just talking about this when we finished up our last book, it gets you to finish the book.
4: That's true.
5: Yeah, you know, it gets us to finish the book. It's like, oh, here we are. We're on the last two chapters of the book. We read the whole book. And you want to stay together because we so enjoy one another's company. on Monday nights. And even the new people just come, they just get swept right into it. I mean, it's just a wonderful vibe in that whole book study. Everybody just gets along so well. And, you know, if you want to talk, you do. If you don't want to talk, that's fine. You can keep your camera off. It doesn't matter. You come as you are. And no matter what it is that you have to say, everybody wants to hear it. And you might not think it's very intelligent. We do. We think it is. We love hearing from you. We think it's brilliant. We want to hear everything because we're all sharing from all different places. Mm-hmm. We're in all different places in our walk with the Lord. So what you might say is going to help such and such people. What I might say is going to help these people. So we have a wonderful time when we get together with it. And it does, like I said, help you to finish the book.
4: Yeah. And I will say something, you know, I mean, over all of these many years and just observing how it is that the Lord works through Women of Grace. And I'm sure that he does this in other, you know, with other groups too. So I'm not exclusive on this, but I have noticed that there is that when you say, you know, the new people get swept right in, they truly do get swept right in. Mm-hmm. And that's part of the charism. It's almost as if, you know, the Holy Spirit, because we're so centered on our Blessed Mother, the Holy Spirit is very present. And it's like he just breathes them in, you know, he blows them on in. And there's that sacred sisterhood that develops. So there is a very warm, welcoming spirit about Women of Grace. And so no one is a stranger. Your first time there, you're not a stranger. You're already, you know, you are knitted in. And I think you're knitted in by way of the Blessed Mother, you know, that's what I think. Well, listen, we've got a whole bunch of questions here. But anyway, all of that to say, friends, you know, just get out to our website, womenofgrace.com, and you can sign up. If we haven't sold you on it now, well, then you should really pray about it. So let's just do that. My guess is that you're praying about it already. Sue, we've got lots of good questions, and let's start with this one. This is a woman who writes in, and she says, "Hi, Women of Grace. I found a dream catcher when going through my mom's belongings. It's from St. Joseph's Indian School. I'm guessing she had donated to this school. Can I hang this dream catcher in my home, or should I toss it out? Not sure what to do with these." Now, we've had questions from time to time about dream catchers. And, you know, what she's alluding to here is that her mother probably was a supporter. And oftentimes when you're a supporter of a nonprofit, not every nonprofit, you know, you'll get a little gift, you know, for your donation. Our gift when you donate to Women of Grace, friends, is prayer. We pray for you. We offer masses for you. That's what we do. But apparently this is how her mom, or at least she's surmising, this is how her mom came upon this dream catcher, thinking that her mom's probably not one that runs out and buys dream catchers. So what do we say about this dream catcher?
5: Well, the fact that she's even writing to us about us tells us, you know what, just discard it. It's obviously, it's bothering her already. It is part of a shamanistic belief system of the Native Americans. And really what it is, part of Lakota legend says that it was given in a vision to a spiritual leader who was a searcher of wisdom, and it appeared in the form of a spider, the spirit. And it used the leader's willow hoop, which was decorated with feathers and beads, to spin a web. And that web represented the good and the bad forces of life. And when he was finished, he had created a web in the shape of a perfect circle with a hole in the middle. And he gave it to the leader, and he told him to allow his people to use the web to achieve their dreams. And if they believe in the Great Spirit, the web will filter their good ideas and trap the bad ones. So obviously, this is something that would be used for a superstitious purpose, okay? Mm-hmm. A lot of people may not be comfortable having that in their house. They would not want to hang something like that. Usually, people would put it near their bed. Those who really are trusting in this superstition usually hang it by their bed so that it's hanging over them when they're sleeping at night. And of course, that's superstition. You don't want to have anything to do with superstition. But just the fact that she wrote to say, well, you know, should I have this in my house? Just go ahead and get rid of it. Just don't keep it then.
4: Yeah, that's what I would say. Oftentimes, I'll see people driving around town that will have a dream catcher hanging from their mirror, for example. And it's like, why are you doing that? I don't quite understand it. There's no real reason. Some people find them to be pretty. I don't know. I kind of go along with what you're saying. And, you know, I think whenever there's a question, it never hurts you to just, you know, not do something unless it's something good and holy. But, you know, when it comes to these kinds of things, you know, if it's making you feel odd or uncomfortable, then just get rid of it. So, yeah, there you go. Here's one that really is alarming to me. I mean, really and truly, this came from Joan. Have you heard of the Holy Spirit board? It claims to let you communicate directly with Jesus. I thought it was a joke at first, but it turns out to be a real product. What are your thoughts on this?
5: Oh, my goodness. I would hope that this had gone away forever. We came across this a few years ago when it first came out. It spoofs. It's a spoof of the Ouija board. It features the alphabet, the same as Ouija, but it's in the form of an infinity symbol. And the artwork on it features the crucifixion, angels, a dove, and the planchet is a metal gold cross, which is referred to as the magic cross. And the product description on Amazon reads, "The Holy Spirit board is the only spirit board designed to directly contact our Lord and Savior, Jesus Christ. And unlike other spirit boards that are often used to contact ghosts and demons, this is a one-way ticket straight to heaven. Try it today and discover a new way to pray. And it guarantees that it will never contact evil spirits or demons." I just wanted to weep when I saw this. I thought, please, it's listed under Holy Spirit Games on Amazon. And as if that's not bad enough, an expletive-laced video was horrible. I wouldn't even put the link in the blog. I didn't want anybody to see it. Promoted the game features a man posing as Jesus. He's dressed in robes and this like ill-fitting wig. It's almost like a mockery of our Lord. And it's just in a beard and that sort of thing. It was just terrible. And he's saying things like, "Now introducing the new way to pray, to contact me directly." And it says things that are just very vulgar. And this was actually being sold. I don't know if it's still being sold now. But it had a 3.5 star rating on Amazon.
4: Oh, my.
5: Well, it's just terrible.
4: It's blasphemous is what it is.
5: It is. Right? It is demonic and blasphemous. Yes,
4: it is. And I mean, you just might want to share with everybody that, you know, when you use these things, even if it says it's oriented in this direction, the fact of the matter is it's not, because God is not going to show up in that. You know, God is not. What's the word that I want to say? God is not. We can't control God. Right? God is not going to participate in things like this, because he has spoken against things like this in sacred scripture. So, you know, God is just not a plaything that we can move around at our will. And to even begin to think about it that way, you know, that he is like that, is wrong. And this game sounds like it's not only just, you know, positing the possibility out there that you can control God, or that God can be controlled by a board, but it's actually providing you the means to check this out. And you can be assured that that's not God, nor Jesus, nor anything holy that is showing up if you get any kind of message from this.
5: And you will get a message. The devil's right there.
4: That's right.
5: Oh, he's just watching you do it. I think the target audience for this game, personally, I think that it's non-Christians who think it's entertaining to mock Jesus. I mean, no Bible-believing Christian who fears God would be persuaded by this figure who was in this expletive-laced video and that. I mean, it was obviously a mockery of the Lord. It just shocked people. Some of the comments that were on that site, they just said, "Don't use Jesus to disrespect people's beliefs. This is not okay. Think twice." They called it blatant bigotry and intolerance, which of course is what it is. And I ended my blog by saying, now this is the stuff that ought to be canceled. Mm-hmm. You know, they cancel good stuff. You should be canceling stuff like this that's making fun of people's God and their religion and their belief systems, and then coupling it on top of that with something demonic, like a Ouija board.
4: Yeah,
5: and getting people to play with this, thinking it's fun. The minute you put your hands on that, even as a gold cross, it doesn't matter what it is, you put your hand on that and try to speak to somebody that you think is going to be Jesus, it's not. You're contacting demons through that board, and it will work. Stuff like that will work. People don't like to hear that, but it does work, because demons are just waiting for you to put your hands on that planchet. They're waiting for you to do it. It's very frightening.
4: So stay away from that. And I think one of the reasons why individuals get confused today is because, again, the culture is just so saturated with this stuff. And it becomes very difficult. If you are not well-formed in the faith, it becomes very, very easy to fall victim to these things. It really does, because they're always, you know, now this, you say this is a spoof, but that being said, it sounds as though Joan is really asking, is this, you know, it's a real product, so is it okay? Or, you know, it's a real product. My sense is that there's a certain legitimacy to this in her mind, not necessarily a legitimacy that it's okay to do it, but nonetheless, you know, this is, I'm not sure she's seeing it as a spoof, is what I'm trying to say. So we have to be very, very careful. And that's one of the reasons, friends, why we offer this program to you. So we do appreciate receiving your text messages. We do appreciate receiving your emails. We do appreciate receiving your text messages. We do appreciate, receiving, your calls on the listener comment line and when we're live, because we want to get the word out there on all of this stuff. So we're going to have more questions for you on the other side of the break. Stay with us.
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14: 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He died in 1621.
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4: Welcome back, friends. You're listening to Women of Grace Live. I am Johnette Williams here with Sue Brinkman today on this Wacky Wednesday. We're taking a look at some of the emails and text messages that have come into us. 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That's womenofgrace@ewtn.com. It's always helpful if in the subject line you tell us it's for Wacky Wednesday, and then we can pull those out special. 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And here is that number. It's country code 1-205-795-5773. 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It's available to you. Use it. We will answer your question. Yet another way is by texting us. The text number is the same as our call-in number. Country code 1-833-288-EWTN. That's 833-288-39. 86. If you text us that way and we're not on the air, we will take that text and we will address it on a day like today. Sometimes, even if you text us during the program and we can't get to you, your question will pop up on a day like today. So those are all of the ways in which you can get your question about the weird and the wacky to us so that we can respond to it. And I'll tell you what, Sue, we are never out of questions. People always have questions. No. There's always something going on.
5: Absolutely. We never run out of them. And they come from all over the world. Every continent, we get questions from people. So this is very pervasive. I mean, it's nothing to be alarmed about because, of course, Jesus is the master of all. We put ourselves under his protection. We rely on his power for everything.

0: with, you know, Ivy Magini and Bewitched and stuff. That was starting the desensitization. But I think once you got into that occult fiction genre of Harry Potter, that just kicked off that whole new fiction genre of on the occult for young people. I think that's really what started all this. They're just desensitized to it.
1: Yeah. Well, you know, and the fact of the matter is, you and I have a little history with this, right? We've been in this field for over 40 years, so we have watched it, right? We've watched those early beginnings of it. There was a, you know, when you say, you know, like an explosive moment for this, I think Harry Potter was the explosive moment. It was taking place back in the 80s. You know, you were seeing these shops that were cropping up that were kind of like new age shops and that kind of stuff, but they were very marginalized. It was not part of the general culture of the day. But then when Harry Potter started, you know, and there was so much money there, right? There was money to be had because that was such a remarkably well-received book, and so many copies sold, and it was in schools, and parents were buying them for their kids, and all of that stuff. When that became a genre that others that are involved in commercial enterprises and television, you know, for example, movie industry, realized there was a hunger for it, a thirst for it in the population, and they were only too happy to feed it. So I think that you're right. I think when was Harry Potter? That was in the 90s.
0: Yep. It was in the 90s. So 90s into the 2000s, early 2000s it was.
1: Yeah. So if you think about that, like, you know, I got involved with all this in terms of researching in 87. 87, and then you came along shortly after that, but then Harry Potter wasn't far after that. So
0: no, it yeah, wasn't.
1: I think
0: it wasn't.
1: You're right. Mm-hmm. I think that your
0: and we would publish articles about Harry Potter, warning people about Harry Potter, at the Catholic Standard and Times newspaper in the early 2000s, like right around 9/11. You know, right around that time, that era, and we would get the most horrible hate mail.
1: Oh.
0: Like it was, even people in the newsroom would say, well, I'm not opening up Brinkman's mail, because it was people would write me such vicious letters because I would warn them.
1: Yeah.
0: Like this stuff, these are real spells. And even those spells, you know, that are not real, is still teaching children that you can turn to magic to solve your problems.
1: Mm-hmm.
0: How is that good? I mean, how is that good? Is what I say. Tell me something about that. That's okay. Oh, well, it's such a well-read book. It's just fiction, and it's so well-written. Well, you know what? The devil can write a really good book. Mm-hmm. He's good at it. He's really good at it. He's the best when it comes to stuff like that.
1: Here you're talking not about the human author. You're talking about the way in which that was written. I mean, I think that Rowling said that, you know, she just sat down and suddenly she was writing it. I'm not quite sure it qualifies as automatic writing, but clearly there was a download. And, you know, and I feel your angst, because we were doing television programming on EWTN, first on the topic of the New Age. That was back in 1992. We were doing that. And then when Harry Potter hit the scene, we were doing programming on the Abundant Life television program, that was specific to that. And oh my goodness sakes, oh glory be, the mail that we got on that. And I had somebody that was very involved in deliverance, in deliverance ministry, and this person said to me, you know, Johnette, you really need to, you know, we really need to sit down and do some work. And she said, because the fact of the matter is, you know, people that are opposed to this often are sending out hexes and curses and all of that kind of stuff against people that are researching it. So, you know, you and I have been steadfast in this, so I can only begin to imagine. But here's the thing. Stronger is he who is in me than he who is in the world, right?
0: Mm-hmm.
1: So we don't have anything to fear, and we don't fear it. We expose it. Now, that being said, we have a healthy respect for the power of the devil, right?
0: Yes, we do.
1: And
0: absolutely,
1: respect doesn't necessarily mean something positive all the time. We're just very aware of his power, and we try to the best of our ability to conscientiously do our duty, you know, to remain in a good place spiritually.
0: Right, in a state of grace, and I am consecrated to Jesus through Mary.
1: Right.
0: And I wear my brown scapular. I believe

0: in the promise behind that scapular that she is protecting me, and I stay faithful to my church.
1: Yeah.
0: But I can tell you one thing: Harry Potter, centering prayer, and yoga. Those three, and those many, many years in my career, they are the blackest of all the things I've researched. They are the darkest, and the responses that I got from people. Those three stand out in my mind as being, there's a foul spirit in there somewhere in all of that stuff. Because the mail that would come at me was just plain vile. And I would think, how can you be saying, you know, especially in the case of centering prayer, that this is okay if this is the way you're acting? True Catholic contemplative prayer changes you. It transforms you. It makes you humbler. It purifies you. You would never even think to write something like what these people will write to me.
1: Yeah.
0: Because I say that it's not, they shouldn't get involved in centering prayer. And yoga, of course, we both know about yoga. It just ignites a fire out there, and it's a bad fire. It all started with Harry Potter back then.
1: Yeah. Yep. Well, here's the good news. The good news is that we continue to strive through the grace of God to alert people. And I think that God's really entrusted that. I really do. I remember, I'll just share a quick Mother Angelica story, and then we'll move on to the next question here. But years ago, when I did the first, I did a 13-week series on the New Age back in 1992, and with Father Edmund Sylvia. And I remember one day, Mother called me up on the phone, and she said, "Janet, this is Mother." And I said, "Well, hello, Mother. What can I do for you? What's going on?" She says, "I just want to know." She said, "Do you stand behind your research on this thing?" I said, "Yes, Mother, I stand 100% behind my research." And she said, "Okay." She said, "I'm going to continue to air these programs until Jesus comes again." Well, it didn't quite last that long. It lasted a number of years. But the big issue had to do with centering prayer. That's what the big issue had to do with.
0: Mm-hmm. Yeah, okay.
1: Because we approached that there. Mm-hmm.
0: That gives me a bad feeling when something like that is, it generates such angst in people, mm-hmm. and is telling me, what is the Holy Spirit's moving here? Convicting people is what it sounds like, that he's convicting them. And that's why they're getting all upset about it. You know, I want to use my mantra. My mantra is Jesus. Don't tell me I'm doing something wrong. It's just conviction to me that makes people act that way. That makes them act. You know, they're being convicted by the Holy Spirit, and they don't want to be. They don't want to be convicted. So,
1: well, we've got this email here from somebody that's having some difficulties in this same area, so to speak. And here it is. This is from Shaylee, and she says, "Do you know of any resources available for those who have experienced trauma through possession/oppression of the demonic? I live in a small town and cannot find a single resource here online, and there is no priest or religious available to speak with because there are not enough priests or religious here, and so they are overworked and overwhelmed. I can't speak to a regular counselor about the trauma either because they can't understand the supernatural, and I am having a very difficult time finding a spiritual director in this area. The area that I live in is very secular in mindset, and it is difficult to find someone who is devout and understands these things." And Shaylee, I am so sorry, sweetheart, that you are going through this trouble and that you're also having such difficulty in finding someone to help you. But I will say this, there are a lot of people, even within the church, that don't want to touch this with a 10-foot pole. But the good news is that there are resources available for you, and we're going to talk about them. Before we get into that, though, Sue, I want for you to talk with us a little bit about what her underlying concern is that she's experiencing, why she's experiencing the trauma through possession/oppression of the demonic. So when we use those terms, we don't use them lightly. So take us through and define those for us and help us to understand them better.
0: They are both extraordinary manifestations of the devil. Full possession, that's where a demon controls the person's body from within, takes over everything except the soul, of course, but it takes over everything. Oppression affects the person from the outside. It causes mental, emotional, physical distress, but the individual retains, full control of their faculties. They don't lose that. Normally, people who are possessed, they actually, during times when the devil is manifesting through them, actually kind of black out. They don't remember that. because the demon takes over everything, their mind, and that it takes over all of that. And they sort of like black out. They don't remember things when the devil was actually speaking through them and that sort of thing. So full possession is very rare. Mm-hmm. Oppression is not rare. Oppression, mm-hmm. unfortunately, Johnette, because of what everybody's dabbling around in, is actually almost common nowadays, that people have some form of this if they've been dabbling around in it. You can have it in the form of despair. Look at the depression rates. That's mm-hmm. a sign of it. And I'm not saying everyone who has depression is oppressed. That's not true, but that is one of the signs of it. Intense anxiety, persistent temptation to sin. It can also bring about like all kinds of chronic hardships, like relational conflicts, persistent bad fortune. Some even say, you know, that it could be causing you insomnia and physical things, like you get sick a lot and nobody can figure out what's wrong with you. You know, that sort of thing. That's oppression. That's coming from the outside in, whereas possession is coming from the inside out. Now, full possession is extremely rare. And I'm not sure what her experience is with possession. But oppression is something that she could definitely, well, demonic possession and oppression is something that we have help for mm-hmm. in the Catholic Church. There is help for that. And I don't know how far she is from her diocese. All dioceses in the United States are supposed to have an exorcist or an office for that. That might be a place where she could go. There are, the Unbound Ministry is one that I know is very reputable, and you could just go onto their website and they will tell you what groups are meeting in that area. That's more of a healing ministry, but they do get into that. They do understand manifestations such as that from oppression, so they might be able to steer you in the right direction. And the other one I would like to say is the charismatic movement. If you have any charismatic prayer groups in your area, they are very often run in coordination with a priest, and a priest who assists them, you know, as a spiritual assistant. And those priests do understand about the occult. And it says one thing about the charismatic movement, that's where you'll learn a lot about the demonic.
1: Yeah.
0: Not that they fixate on it, but they do mention it. They do acknowledge it. And so that might be a good place to go to, even though, you know, is in a rural area. You could also buy a book such as Ripperger's book of Deliverance Prayers for the Laity. I had to think of it for a second on that. Deliverance Prayers for the Laity. It's available on Amazon. I don't even think it's $10. Excellent, excellent prayers in there that you can say that are fine for the laity that can help you. I say a perimeter prayer every morning, which just puts protection around myself and my loved ones. There's different things that you can do in there. I would definitely make spiritual protection prayers top of mind. Get very close to your guardian angel. Pray to your angel every day. Pray to the saints, and particularly pray to Mary. Give yourself to her, to Jesus, through Mary. If you can consecrate yourself through the Demonfort method, do that. She'll clean things up really quick. She's good at that.
1: She's very good at that.
0: I would definitely try that. Mm-hmm.
1: And she will lead you. I mean, she will definitely lead you to someone that can help you. You can ask for her intercession. I would suggest this, too. I would suggest that you know, you take this to confession and explain to the priest what's going on. And you might ask him in confession, you know, do you know someone that can help me with this? But he'll be able to, you know, not every priest has deep knowledge of this. It's not something that was taught in seminary routinely or regularly for numbers of years. However, I understand in more recent years, there is attention being paid to this. And I think the reason for that, Sue, is because this is so saturated our culture. It's so permeated it. And I would also ask you this, Shaylee, do you know in your past history, can you recall a time when you got involved in some of the New Age practices, or you got involved in an occult practice, even if it was something that was quite innocent, in your own mind. You didn't understand what you were doing. You didn't realize that there was a spiritual danger there or that the church taught against it. For example, if you were at a county fair or something and you went to a psychic, you know, or you had your palm read or your tea leaves read, or, you know, you played with a Ouija board when you were a kid. You know, they don't always, but they can open up a portal. It can develop a connection or an opening, you know, because the devil one is not a respecter of persons. He doesn't wait to be invited. He takes an invitation, anything that you do that you ought not to do. And that leads me to something else too, Sue, because possession and oppression, these are greater forms of demonic interference, but the common way in which the evil one works against us is through temptation. And, you know, mm-hmm. and sometimes we cave to temptation if we're weak in certain areas. So if you were involved in any kind of mortal sin, for example, make sure that you get out of that mortal sin. You go to confession for a purpose of amendment. You turn your back on it and go in a new mm-hmm. direction, right? So there's that, because that opens up a means for the devil to enter in. So we do, that's just stuff that we as Catholics ought to always be doing for the very reasons that I outlined. And the other thing is the possession and oppression, again, are the higher forms of demonic interference. There is a step, I think, between the temptation and oppression, and that's harassment. Oftentimes, the devil will harass you. It's a milder form, but nonetheless, a very real form. So, and none of this is to frighten anybody. This is, you know, you got to beware. My people perish for lack of knowledge, it says in Hosea 4:6, right? We have to be aware of it, and we have to allow ourselves to be diligent about the effort of remaining, you know, in faith and remaining in a state of grace. So those are some things that I would consider that, you know, should readily be available to you through your parish. Start there. Talk to your pastor. And I know that you're saying that there's not enough of priests or religious there, but surely confession is offered. And you can take it to confession and ask for the healing grace of the sacrament to be of assistance to you. Right? It does that. So who was it? Was it Padre Pio? Somebody said, right, that one good confession is greater or stronger than 100 exorcisms.
0: Exactly. It was an exorcist who said it, that it was more powerful than 100. One confession is more powerful than 100 exorcisms. It's extremely powerful sacrament, and especially if you have any kind of occult dabbling in your past. Mm-hmm. That maybe you haven't confessed, you may want to just go ahead and do, of course you want to do that. That should be a priority, is to go straight to confession with that. We don't know that much, though. We only know what she told us through her email, like how did these things come about, what's the trauma she's talking about. We really don't know that, but I think that you gave her some very, very good options there, and I hope it leaves her to know that it's not hopeless. There's a lot of things she can do. And she can get help for herself. And many of them are resources that we've been taught since we were little children.
1: That's right.
0: To rely on Our Lady, to go to That's confession right. regularly, to never miss Mass. This is how you stay in a state of grace, mm-hmm. is by doing these things. Have a regular prayer life. Pray every single day. You know, stay close to Jesus. These are all things that you can do to help you. Even if you've been involved in these things, Jesus will heal you and bring you right out of them. But so you can avail yourself of that too. You don't have to necessarily have an exorcist there who can help you, because they are very overwhelmed and very overworked. But you can definitely, there are things that you can do to help yourself.
1: Yeah. Yeah. There's something that's kind of coming to me, so I'm just going to say this. I don't know that this is specifically something for Shaylee, but, you know, one of the things that I think is very regrettable are the number of women who have had an abortion and have a fear of going to confession, maybe even a sense of shame.
0: Oh, yes.
1: And I want to encourage them to do that, because the devil can play in that field.
0: Yes, and especially if they've been involved in any kind of occult activity, he might use that as a way to stop them from going to the confession.
1: Yeah. So just a word for everybody today. I hate to end it on that note, but honestly, we've got more questions here. We'll get to those too in the future. And Sue, it's been great. Thank you so much for being with me today. I sure do appreciate it. Very, very good information you always give us, Sue. Just want to encourage everybody. Oh, you know, you're always welcome. Every Wednesday, you're my sister in this whole endeavor here. I want to send everybody out to the website, too, to sign up for the book study. You're not going to want to miss it. All right, friends, until we're together again, God bless you. Bye-bye.
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8: Prayer to St. Joseph. O St. Joseph, whose protection is so great, so strong, so prompt before the throne of God, I place in you all my interests and desires. O St. Joseph, do assist me by your powerful intercession and obtain for me from your divine Son all spiritual blessings through Jesus Christ our Lord, so that having engaged here below your heavenly power, I may offer my thanksgiving and homage to the loving fathers. O St. Joseph, I never weary contemplating you and Jesus asleep in your arms. I dare not approach while he reposes near your heart. Press him in my name and kiss his fine head for me, and ask him to return the kiss when I draw my dying breath. St. Joseph, patron of departing souls, pray for us. Amen.

0: that forever be praised, blessed, loved, adored, glorified, the most holy, most sacred, most adorable, most mysterious, most ineffable name of God, in heaven, on earth, and in the nether worlds, by all the creatures coming forth from the hands of God, and by the sacred heart of our Lord Jesus Christ, in the most holy sacrament of the altar, fiat.
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2: 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Father Ricardo is a priest and parish pastor in the Archdiocese of Detroit. He also serves as a consultant to the Archdiocesan Department of Evangelism, Catechesis, and Schools. Father Ricardo completed his graduate studies at Sacred Heart Major Seminary in Detroit and the Gregorian University in Rome. He was ordained in 1996. This episode is entitled 2004 Mission Number 5. Today's show is program number 819. And now, here's Father John Ricardo. We hope you enjoy.
3: In the name of the Father, and the Son, and the Holy Spirit. Gracious Father, we thank you again for today and for the wondrous gift of life. And our hearts are filled with expectation and anticipation as we draw near to Holy Week, just days away now. Lord, we continue to pray that you would pour out your Spirit upon us and upon the whole church in this holiest of weeks. Pray that you would root our eyes to the cross and to the great things which you have done for us in your Son. Fill us with great confidence in you. Remove all our fears and all our insecurities and all those things which threaten our trust in you. Give to us more and more, Father, we pray, the great gift of faith. We ask your blessings upon us tonight. Pray that your Holy Spirit would speak to us in our own hearts, however you wish to do that. We ask all these things through Christ, our Lord. Amen. Amen. In the name of the Father, and the Son, and the Holy Spirit. Let's just retrace what we've done so far. We began this mission by looking at sin and the seriousness of our own sins, which are really laid out for us in a particular way in the graphic and brutal nature of what we see in Gibson's movie, The Passion. While that's just a dramatic representation, and despite people who say nobody could have survived this, which is true, no one could have survived it. That's exactly the point, actually. Only God made man could have survived that. But that helps us understand just how real and how hideous our own personal sin is. That was the first week. Then we kind of move from there to an understanding of the demand for forgiveness and the need that each of us has to share the wondrous forgiveness that God has given to us, which was purchased at the price of his blood, and that once that's been shared with us by him, then that needs to flow out through us to others. And then we looked at the reality of evil and Satan, who's the instigator of this sin and this unwillingness to forgive that's in us. Talked about how to be on guard against him. And then we looked at suffering, our ability to cooperate with the Lord in the great work that is redemption. And then that led the way into Our Lady, in a particular way, Mary last week, who talked about, just as each of us in Paul's letter to the Colossians, how he talks about how we fill up in our own flesh what's lacking in the sufferings of Christ. And so in that way, we redeem with the Lord. He's the one redeemer. Let's make sure we emphasize that again. He's the only redeemer. And yet you and I participate in that work of redemption. That's his gift to us, to allow us to work with him in that great work which makes possible our salvation. And then Mary does that in a preeminent way, for Mary is the mother of our Lord. So if you and I cooperate with the Lord in his task of redemption, then Mary certainly does that in an extraordinary way. For she's his mother, and she's without sin. Now tonight we're going to look at the Father. And in particular, I'm thinking of the Lord's words from the cross when he says, "Into your hands, Father, I commend my spirit." And one of the more striking things in the movie to me, and one of the things I really appreciated, was almost in a subtle way, the dynamic that it shows between the Lord and his father. The father's always on his mind. If you can remember, I'm thinking in particular of the scene in Gethsemane that opens the movie, and the Lord's talking to the father. He's praying the Psalms, but he talks to the father all throughout that. We remember, of course, him saying, you know, Father, let this cup pass from me, but not my will, but yours be done. Or when he's at the column and he's getting scourged, and he says, Father, my heart is steadfast, as he prepares to get savagely beaten. Or when he's on the cross, and there's a whole set of scenes in the cross where that his relationship with the Father is coming out, whether it's him crying from the cross, Father, forgive them. Remember that great moment when Caiaphas is taunting the Lord, and then he begins to walk away, and Jesus says, Father, forgive them. And the good thief on Jesus' side kind of looks down at Caiaphas and says, did you hear that? He's praying for you. One of the more moving scenes to me is when they're nailing one of his hands in, and the Lord's in agony, obviously, and he just cries. He says, Father, Father, my Father, oh God. So the Father's always on his lips and always in his heart. And I think that's significant for us because I think at times anyway, perhaps especially in the last 30 years or so, there's been a tendency, I hope this comes across right, for us as Christians to be inappropriately Christocentric. Let me explain that. There's often, I think, a really little understanding that Jesus has not only come from somewhere, he's come from someone. We hear that in the gospel again tonight. Jesus has been sent. He's been sent by someone. That's extraordinarily important. Let me give you a series of passages I just want to walk us through. John 3:16, one that we see at every football, basketball, and baseball game, huh? God so loved the world. God, every time you see God in the New Testament, it's Father. God the Father so loved the world that he gave his only Son. Not to condemn the world, but so that the world might be saved through him. 2 Corinthians chapter 5, verse 19. In Christ, God, that's God the Father, was reconciling the world to himself, not counting their transgresses or our transgresses against us. Well, that great passage in Romans 8, which we looked at briefly when we talked about suffering. If God is for us, Paul says, if God is for us, if the Father is for us, then who can be against us? Who can lay a charge against you if he from whom everything comes is on our side? He who did not spare his own son, Paul says, but gave him up for us all, will he not also give us all things with him? If God didn't hold back that which is most precious to him, namely his son, then how can we not have confidence that he will give us everything? For he's given us the greatest, not just thing, but person he can give us. He's given us his son. So again, God in all these texts and in a host of others that we could look at is God the Father. He's doing something. He's taking the initiative. He's acting on our behalf, unworthy and lowly as we are. God has taken this initiative on our behalf. He's done something for us. But I think for some of us anyway, a challenge immediately comes to mind with texts like this. I remember it being put most bluntly by a very popular talk show host a number of years ago, maybe 8-9 years ago, where he said, someone asked him, are you a Christian? He said, no, I'm not a Christian. I could never be a Christian. I could never believe in a God who killed his own son. I could never believe in a God who killed his own son. Now, we may not put it that bluntly, but I would bet many of us actually think that way and don't really understand this dynamic and this interaction and this cooperation that's going on within the Trinity on our behalf. It sounds like the Father is punishing the Son. Sounds like the Father is making him to do all this. Or it can sound like there's a good God, that's Jesus, he's the Son. He comes, he loves us. And then there's a bad God, kind of a vindictive God, a vengeful God, that's God the Father. That's not true. Again, when in 1 John chapter 4, 8 and 9, when John writes, God is love, that's the Father is love. God the Father is love. So we've got to be careful that we don't have this sense of a dichotomy within the Trinity, that there's a good God who's trying to appease this vengeful God. When Paul says in Romans 8, God did not spare his own son, it's not as if Paul's saying the Father didn't do anything to rescue his own son. What it really means is that God didn't spare him for himself. He didn't keep this treasure, his most priceless treasure, for himself. Instead, he shared the son with us. He gave the son to us. That's the point there. Not that God turned away, the Father turned away somehow and just turned his back on the son and let the son suffer. No, it was that he shared with us that which is most precious to him. St. Bernard of Clairvaux wrote, God, meaning God the Father, didn't ask for the blood of his son, didn't demand it. The son chose to offer it to the Father. Paul in Ephesians chapter 5, verse 2, writes, walk in love as Christ loved us and gave himself up for us. The son, on his own initiative, or on his own, under the initiative of the Father, in cooperation with the Father, gave his life up for us. It was a delight. There's always a lot of confusion and questions about what did Jesus know. If you watch all sorts of different movies about Jesus that have been on TV, and especially in recent times, it's always a game that people try to play, like, how much did Jesus really know? Did he know what he was going to do? And you'll hear people speculate about all sorts of things. But if you read the text over and over again, if you read what Scripture reveals to us, one thing that's abundantly clear is Jesus knows he's the Son, which means he knows he's the Son of the Father. And he knows he has been sent, as I said earlier. So Matthew 10:40, I just want to read a series of passages to make sure we really grasp how clearly this comes across in Scripture, especially in the Gospel of John, but also in Matthew, Mark, and Luke. Jesus knows he has been sent, which means, again, that someone else has sent him. So Matthew 10, verse 40, he who receives you receives me, and he who receives me receives him who sent me. Matthew 11, 27, that great passage which we'll end with, come to me, all you who are weary and heavy laden, take my yoke upon you. Well, that begins with, no one knows the Son but the Father. No one knows the Father but the Son. And no one knows the Father but the Son and anyone to whom the Son should wish to reveal him. There's this tremendous intimacy which is present in the Lord's life between him and his Father. Luke 10, verse 16, this is kind of a negative twist on the passage in Matthew 10. He who hears you, hears me. He who rejects you, rejects me, and rejects him who sent me. John chapter 5, verse 23. He who does not honor the Son does not honor the Father who sent him. Again, chapter 5, verse 30. I can do nothing on my own authority. As I hear, I judge. And my judgment is just, because I seek not my own will, but the will of him who sent me. Again, chapter 5, verse 37. And the Father who sent me has borne witness to me. John 5, 43. I have come in my Father's name. I have come in my Father's name. And you do not receive me. John 8, verse 16. Yet even if I do judge, my judgment is true, for it is not I alone who judge, but I and he who sent me. John 8, 18. I bear witness to myself, and the Father who sent me bears witness to me. John 8:29, and he who sent me is with me. He's not left me alone, for I always do what is pleasing to him. And lastly, John 8:42, it's the last line we hear in the gospel today. If God were your father, you would love me. I came not of my own accord, but he sent me. Now, I don't mean to belabor the point there, but again, it's crucial for us to realize that the Lord understands in his life that he's the Son, which means he's not the be-all and end-all, if I can say it that way. You can't stop with Jesus, because Jesus hasn't come on his own. We do this often within the church. We don't pray to anyone but the Lord. We don't speak of anyone but Jesus. And most especially, who we exclude is the Father. And Jesus is very, very intent on drawing us to the Father. Indeed, because it's the Father who sent the Son to bring us to himself. In the words of a Swiss mystic, she once wrote that, she's talking about priesthood, actually. She says, the only single reason a man should decide to become a priest, the only ultimate reason a man should decide to become a priest, the only motivation he should have is the same motivation the eternal Son of God in heaven had to become man, which was to bring people to the Father. That was the Son's delight, to draw people to the Father. We all hopefully remember Jesus in the Gospel of John chapter 14, verse 6, where he says, I am the way, the truth, and the life. Well, he's the way where? He's the way to the Father. He's the truth about what? He's the truth about the Father. Remember, to understand this tree in this garden, you have to understand the other tree in the other garden, where man and woman reached out, listening to the serpent's accusation. Remember when we talked about Satan, we talked how Satan's accusation against God, his threat against God to the man and the woman was, he does not love you. The Father does not love you. He doesn't care about you. He's holding back on you. If he loved you, he'd let you eat that. You know that. He won't let you have it. He doesn't care. That's the truth, the cross. That is the ultimate truth that Satan lies. For there we learn the truth that the Father does not hold anything back from us, even so far as to give us his only Son. Jesus is the life. Whose life? The Father's life. He shares in the Father's life with the Holy Spirit. And he's come, sent from the Father, to bring us into the divine life. Some of this is just our hang-up with language. So, for whatever reason, we've stopped calling God Father. But God is Father. That's revelation. That's not insignificant. We'll say more about that as we go further on in some challenges. And there is a need, even as Jesus is the Son, there is a need, a demand for you and I to become like children. Remember Jesus' words in the Gospel of Mark, huh? This is chapter 10, verse 14. When the children are trying to come, they're trying to bring the children to Jesus, the apostles are going, whoa, no, no, get those away from him. He's way too important. He doesn't have time for little children. Remember, little children aren't cute, adorable little things in the ancient world. Little children are purely burdens. They have no rights. They're not persons. They're no dignity. So they're trying to keep these things away from the Lord so that he can be busy and occupied with important people. And Jesus gets indignant at the apostles and says, what are you doing? Let the kids come to me. Don't hinder them. For to such as these, he says, belongs the kingdom. Truly, I say to you, whoever does not receive the kingdom of God like a child will never enter it. There is then for you and I a demand to become like children, which is an image which I think is horribly misconstrued and misunderstood, particularly if you have small children at home. Relax, he's not asking you to become like that. In fact, I think if you think about the movie again, you can get some fresh insight into what it means to become a child. Jesus is forever a child. Jesus is now, was from the beginning, will be forever, Son. Always, all the time, everywhere. He is perpetually the Son. And he teaches you and me, he offers to teach you and me, what it means to become a child of God, or to become a son, or a son or a daughter in the Son. That's what's happened in baptism, huh? The Holy Spirit's been planted within our hearts, Paul says, and cries out from within us, Abba, Father. That Holy Spirit who was given to us when we were baptized. So now you and I can say with our own lips what the eternal Son of God has said from all eternity, Father. There's an odd line in the Gospel of John. I'm trying to think of the passage. I can't remember it off the top of my head. Where Jesus says, everything I have heard from the Father, I have made known to you. Well, think about that for a moment. Everything I have heard from you, or from the Father, I have made known to you. How is that possible? He's an infinite being who's existed from all eternity, who's been in constant communication with his Father. How, in the period of 3 years, walking around with these 12 men, could he have communicated everything I've ever heard from the Father to you? Unless somehow, this is my own take on that, somehow everything that Jesus has ever heard from the Father is summed up in one word, Son. You are my Son. Everything that comes from that, the intimacy, the trust, the surrender, the dependence, the love, the confidence, everything that comes from that. And what Jesus is teaching the apostles and teaching us is, he who is my Father from all eternity has now chosen in his graciousness to adopt you as his own children. Think of 1 John chapter 3, huh? When John writes, Beloved, see what love the Father has bestowed on you, that you should be called children of God, for so indeed you are. We have been adopted into the very life that exists between the Father and the Son. And now to become a child merely means to become like Jesus, huh? And is, in terms of the relationship with the Father, it means to depend on him, to trust him, to rely on him. Think back of the image that we've given of faith on a number of occasions. To have faith doesn't just mean to intellectually grab and grasp onto the idea that there's a God. That's not faith. The demons have that. That's not faith. To have faith is to lean so far on God that if he wasn't there, you'd fall over. That's faith. Well, that's the Son's life. He leans on the Father. Everything comes from the Father. He doesn't come on his own. He doesn't speak on his own authority. He doesn't do what he wants to do. He does what he sees the Father doing. He says what he hears from the Father. He says this over and over again, especially in the Gospel of John. So he's trying to teach us to do the same, to really learn to rely on the Father. And why? Because of who he is. Because he's good, infinitely good. Because he's generous, because he's merciful, because he's compassionate, because he's just, because he's loving, because he chose to create us. He's made us for himself, not to be used by him, but so that what is his could be given to us. It's the words from the end of the parable of the prodigal son that we heard 2 weeks ago, huh? Son, you're with me always. Everything I have is yours. Paul says that in 2 Corinthians, huh? We have nothing, yet everything is ours. Because everything that is was made by the Father. And it's his good pleasure to give it to us. It'd be worth reading Matthew 6, verses 25 to 33, where Jesus, in the Sermon on the Mount, speaks to his disciples and all those who are there listening to him. He says, look out there. Look at the lilies of the field. That cute little line that we may have as a poster with a cat and a ball of yarn playing, you know? But that's not the point. The point is, look at the lilies of the field. God planted those. They wither and die like that. They're not made in his image. You're made in his image. If he cares for that, he'll certainly care for you. So trust him. Count on him. Learn to lean on him, even as I lean on him and depend upon him. And the reason why this is so pivotal, I think this is the fundamental problem for most of us. The reason why so many of us live lonely lives, and the only way to overcome the obstacle that is that loneliness, is to come to know the Father, both for men and for women, to really come to know who the Father is. I think all of us, like Philip in the Gospel of John in chapter 14, have within us something of his same cry. Lord, show us the Father. That'll be enough for us. Show us the Father. I need to know my Father. I need to know his love. I need to know he cares. I need to know he's good. I need to know he forgives all that I've done. I need to know that he's merciful and compassionate and generous. I need to know him. I need to know that he's with me even now when everything seems so dark. I need to know him, Lord. Show me the Father. I think of St. Ignatius of Antioch, this great hero of the early church who dies right around 110 or so in the second century, who wrote a series of letters as he was on his way to the Colosseum in Rome to be devoured by lions. And he knew he was going to die. So he wrote a series of letters to these different churches saying farewell to them and encouraging them and exhorting them. And in one of the letters, he writes about how as he draws closer and closer to Rome, all he hears is a voice within him that says, come to the Father. Come to the Father. Come to the Father. And that's the longing in his heart. It's the longing in every heart. Like Augustine says, our hearts are restless, Lord. They will always be restless until they rest in thee. Who's the thee? The Father, who has sent his Son so that we might have access to the Father. And our fears and our discouragement and our anxiety and our apprehension and our self-concern and our insecurity are all done away with when we come to know him. When you really come to know him, not to know about him, like we've said on many occasions about the Lord, about Jesus, but to know him. A week from this coming Saturday, hopefully you will all be at an Easter vigil. If you've never been, go. It's the greatest event in the church all year. And the Easter vigil begins in darkness and the lighting of the Easter candle and then the singing of the Exultet, the greatest hymn that is in the church. And in the Exultet, there's a line which the deacon or the priest will sing which says, Father, how wonderful your love for us. How boundless your merciful care. To ransom a slave, you gave away your Son. To ransom slaves, us, the Father gave his Son so that we would come to know him and to rest in him and to know his delight in us and to live in peace. It's particularly stunning when women come to know God as Father. A woman who knows God as Father is immovable because there's just this remarkable security. I know my Father loves me. I know that. And with that comes great freedom, especially living in the culture that we live in now, where in order for so many people to have worth or a sense of worth, I have to look a particular way. I have to measure up. I have to have that kind of status. Well, we're never going to look that way. Like the women don't even look that way who are in the magazines. They're fake. You know, they're airbrushed. They don't look that way. How are you going to look that way? But you don't need to look that way. If you know that he who made everything is crazy about me. I know that. Therefore, what you think really means nothing to me. It's inconsequential. The only opinion I'm worried about is his. He's crazy about me. He gave me a son so that all that's his could be mine. And about that, there are no doubts. Even when I don't feel it, there are no doubts because, again, I can see it. I can see what the Father's done for me. I know how precious I am to him. That's the other thing which comes across in the film is, my goodness, how can we possibly be this significant to God that he would choose to do this? He who needs nothing. Now, there are for us some real obstacles. I know that. Most especially our own fathers. That's a real obstacle for some of us. I am tremendously blessed to have been given by God a father who revealed to me something of who God is. And I've told him that on countless occasions. The greatest gift my dad has given me is he's communicated something of who God is. His care, his compassion, his generosity, his forgiveness, his kindness. That's why for those of you who are fathers, particularly when you have kids still at home, it is so crucial for you to show forth a good image to your kids, because God is Father. That's not just an image. God is Father. It's important to grasp this. In an analogy, the difference doesn't mean God's male. Okay, relax on that. It means God is Father. And in an analogy, the difference is greater than the similarity. But there's a real similarity. There's a real connection between who a father is on earth and the Father. All fatherhood comes from God in heaven. But for those of us who don't have a good example of a father, who haven't had, Jesus can overcome that and wants to overcome that. That might be, for some of us, the greatest gift we could ask for this coming Holy Week. In fact, that's one of the challenges I just want to encourage to all of us. As you leave here tonight and as we go home, ask Jesus to show you the Father. Ask the Holy Spirit who dwells in you, Lord, take me to the Father. I need to know him. I need to experience his love for me. He can do that. That's what the Holy Spirit does. The Holy Spirit brings us into contact with the love of the Father. He gives us that experience. He wants to give that experience. Ask him, Jesus, show me your Father, who's now become my Father. I need to know him, for my heart is restless, and my life is not at peace, and there are so many things which are not in place. But the moment I know that's in place, somehow everything rests on rock. I need to know him. Help me to know him. And if we can come to know him, remember again, Jesus says, no one knows the Father but the Son, and anyone to whom the Son wishes to reveal him, which, oh, by the way, is everybody. He wants to reveal the Father to us all. That's why he's come. He's come to bring us to the Father. So ask him. Hold him on his promise. Lord, you said you came to do this? I'd like you to do it. I need you to do it. Help me. And then lastly, I've given this prayer of abandonment. I hope everybody's got a copy. In all honesty, if there's a tougher prayer to pray, I don't know what it is. If you're familiar with this, I found a series of years ago I stopped praying it. I'm just starting to pray it again. I feel like I can begin to pray it again in honesty, but I had to stop a while back. This is a tremendous prayer. It's written by Charles de Foucauld. And I'll just read it. Don't read it with me. Just listen to it and try to make it your own. And understand that this is the Son's disposition. And that to enter the kingdom of heaven, we have to take on this disposition. And that rather than we have to take it on, if we can take it on, again, what it brings is freedom. The truth, Jesus said in the gospel tonight, will set you free. What truth? Truth about who my Father is. The truth about how significant you are to him. The truth about how much he loves you. The truth about the fact you can come home again. That will set you free. Father, I abandon myself into your hands. Do with me what you will. Whatever you may do, I thank you. I'm ready for all. I accept all. Let only your will be done in me and in all your creatures. I wish no more than this, O Lord. Into your hands I commend my soul. I offer it to you with all the love of my heart, for I love you, Lord, and so need to give myself, to surrender myself into your hands without reserve and with boundless confidence, for you are my Father. If we can learn to pray that,

If we can take on that same attitude in this Holy Week, to really be able to say to the Lord with gracious hearts and sincere hearts, Lord, I give you my life. I trust you. I depend on you. I know you're good. I know you're faithful. And we're going to have an entirely new way of living. The life which he had, the Son had, and has, and wants to share with us. So I pray that will be ours these next 10 days in a really powerful and dramatic way, that he'll do something great. Ask him to do something great this next week and expect him to do it. Don't just listen to the passion narratives like you've heard them before. Expect God to work. With the images that you have in mind of what you've seen, let the images flood your mind and expect him to transform your heart and your mind as you encounter that word again as it proclaimed when we gather for Holy Thursday and Good Friday and Holy Saturday. All right, any questions? Yeah. Yeah, the question is, how do the Jewish people relate to God the Father absent Jesus? Well, there's a number of occasions in the Old Testament when they address God as Father. I mean, even think of the gospel that you just heard tonight, where the Jewish people, as they're in discussion with Jesus, say, we have one Father. Our Father's God. Well, tomorrow the gospel is going to be, no, your Father is the devil. It's going to provoke them a little bit. They have some sense, anyway, of God as Father, okay? But that stems from mainly from the gift of creation, first of all, okay? That God has generated us, which is one of the essences of fatherhood, huh? To generate. So from the work that he's done in delivering them from slavery in Egypt, okay? What's absolutely novel in Jesus is that Jesus addresses God personally as my Father. Whereas typically, I don't know that you can say exclusively, but typically for the Jewish people, it would be our Father, our communal Father, that he has formed us as a people, which he did very clearly. What so aggravates, and you see this in the Gospel of John too, what really aggravates the Jewish leaders, some of the Jewish leaders in the Gospels, is that Jesus dares to call God his own Father. And they don't understand that to mean that you're someone who he's particularly delighted in. They understand exactly what he's really saying, which is, I and the Father are one, which is preposterous. Because God is absolutely other. He's totally transcendent. He has no children, okay? He has no image. He's forbidden to make an image. Now here's a man walking the earth saying, I and the Father are one. So that's what provokes them. I don't know if that answers your question. There's certainly an understanding in the Jewish people of addressing God as Father, but more corporately as opposed to personally. And the novelty of what Jesus gives us is this tremendous intimacy, because what happens in baptism is now I'm brought into the very relationship that he has with the Father. That's what's happened by adoption. So that what Jesus is by nature, what the eternal Son of God is by nature, is now mine by adoption. That's why I can call him Father. Not as a different entity, or not as a different person. Yes. Good question. Why does Jesus say, call no man Father, especially for us who are Catholic? Huh? If you've ever gotten into a debate with a fundamentalist, I'm sure they've thrown that at you. Huh? He also says, call no man teacher. You know, so what do you call the people who teach? A professor and get around it? I mean, if you want to be really technical, Jesus doesn't say, call no man father. He says the word in Aramaic. Well, you don't use the word in Aramaic, so don't worry about it. Right? Well, that's absurd. I mean, Paul, when he's writing to the Corinthians, says, granted you have 10,000 guardians in Christ, you have one Father, me. So St. Paul, calls himself Father to the Corinthians. Now, was Paul unaware of Jesus' words? I don't think so. Or are maybe Jesus' words trying to say something different than just how we would literally take them? What he's trying to say is, understand that you have one person, my Father, who you rely on. Only him. Call no man rabbi either, huh? But you have one teacher.

0: You're the Messiah, he says. Well, we continue to call people rabbi, but it's almost like to understand that everybody else, even at their best, is only giving you something of him. Therefore, don't rely on anybody else, even if you think they're really, really good. Don't rely on them. Rely on God. He's not telling you, hey, you know what, call your dad Bob. That's not the point. The point is a disposition of a heart and a perspective of living as opposed to the word. Take on a brand new way of living and learn to rely on one. The one who brought forth life and the one who sustains you in life and the one who calls you to abundant eternal life. Is that helpful? Is that helpful? That's a really tough, that's a question that we probably all heard. Is that helpful for people? I hope. That's the point. He's not telling you to be disrespectful to your own parents or as if somehow daddy gets around it. Or dad. Hey, dad. Like, well, that's not the word to use. So, but it's really a disposition of the heart and a new attitude and perspective for living. And the attitude is depend on him. Huh? Remember, you and I are contingent creatures. Despite all our grandiose and proud attitudes, we are contingent, dependent creatures. He, and he alone, is the creator. We need him for absolutely everything. And sometimes it takes disasters coming into our life to realize that. And that's why disasters sometimes can be a great blessing. Because the people who are worst off in the world are the people who mistakenly don't think they need God. They're wrong. They need God, even for the breath they take. And he loves us so much, he'll allow that to happen to us, or something to happen to us, to kind of shake us up out of the illusion. Because it's better to live in clarity and in truth than it is to live in an illusion. All right? So the Lord be with you. May Almighty God bless you, Father, Son, and Holy Spirit. Amen. God bless. Have a great night.
1: On this edition of Christ is the Answer, Father John Ricardo continued preaching the Lenten mission he did in 2004. He focused our attention on our Heavenly Father, trust, and the film The Passion of the Christ. His title on this fifth evening was Entrusting Our Lives to the Lord. We'll conclude this edition of Christ is the Answer with Father John Ricardo reading a locution attributed by Mother Teresa of Calcutta. I thirst.
0: It is true. I stand at the door of your heart, day and night. Even when you are not listening. Even when you doubt it could be me. I am there. I await even the smallest sign of your response, even the least whispered invitation that will allow me to enter. And I want you to know that whenever you do invite me, I do come, always and without fail. Silent and unseen I come, but with infinite power and love, and bringing the many gifts of my spirit. I come with my mercy, with my desire to forgive and heal you, and with a love for you beyond your comprehension, a love every bit as great as the love I have received from the Father. I come, longing to console you, and give you strength to lift you up and bind all your wounds. I bring you my light to dispel your darkness and all your doubts. I come with my power that I might carry you and all your burdens. With my grace to touch your heart and transform your life. And my peace I give to still your soul. I know you through and through. I know everything about you. The very hairs of your head I have numbered. Nothing in your life is unimportant to me. I have followed you through the years, and I have always loved you, even in your wanderings. I know every one of your problems. I know your needs and your worries. And yes, I know all your sins. But I tell you again that I love you, not for what you have or haven't done. I love you for you, for the beauty and dignity my Father gave you by creating you in his own image. It is a dignity you have often forgotten, a beauty you have tarnished by sin. But I love you as you are, and I have shed my blood to win you back. If you only ask me with faith, my grace will touch all that needs changing in your life, and I will give you the strength to free yourself from sin and all its destructive power. I know what is in your heart. I know your loneliness and all your hurts, the rejections, the judgments, the humiliations. I carried it all before you, and I carried it all for you so that you might share my strength and victory. I know especially your need for love, how you are thirsting to be loved and cherished. But how often you have thirsted in vain by seeking that love selfishly, striving to fill the emptiness inside you with passing pleasures, with the even greater emptiness of sin. Do you thirst for love? Come to me, all you who thirst. I will satisfy you and fill you. Do you thirst to be cherished? I cherish you more than you can imagine, to the point of dying on a cross for you. I thirst for you. Yes, that is the only way to even begin to describe my love for you. I thirst for you. I thirst to love you and to be loved by you. That is how precious you are to me. I thirst for you. Come to me, and I will fill your heart and heal your wounds. I will make you a new creation and give you peace, even in all your trials. I thirst for you. You must never doubt my mercy, my acceptance of you, my desire to forgive, my longing to bless you and live my life in you. I thirst for you. If you feel unimportant in the eyes of the world, that matters not at all. For me, there is no one any more important in the entire world than you. I thirst for you. Open to me. Come to me. Thirst for me. Give me your life, and I will prove to you how important you are to my heart. No matter how far you may wander, no matter how often you forget me, no matter how many crosses you may bear in this life, there is one thing I want you to always remember, one thing that will never change. I thirst for you, just as you are. You don't need to change to believe in my love, for it will be your belief in my love that will change you. You forget me, And yet I am seeking you at every moment of the day, standing at the door of your heart and knocking. Do you find this hard to believe? Then look at the cross. Look at my heart that was pierced for you. Have you not understood my cross? Then listen again to the words I spoke there, for they tell you clearly why I endured all this for you. I thirst. I have never stopped seeking to love you and to be loved by you. You have tried many other things in your search for happiness. Why not try opening your heart to me, right now, more than you ever have before? Whenever you do open the door of your heart, whenever you come close enough, you will hear me say to you again and again, not in mere human words, but in spirit, no matter what you have done, I love you for your own sake. So come to me with your misery and your sins, with your troubles and needs, and with all your longing to be loved. I stand at the door of your heart and knock. Open to me, for I thirst for you.
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0: that forever be praised, blessed, loved, adored, glorified, the most holy, most sacred, most adorable, most mysterious, most ineffable name of God, in heaven, on earth, and in the nether worlds, by all the creatures coming forth from the hands of God, and by the sacred heart of our Lord Jesus Christ, in the most holy sacrament of the altar, fiat.
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3: 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Amen.
4: You expired, Jesus, but the source of life gushed forth for souls, and the ocean of mercy opened up for the whole world. O fount of life, unfathomable divine mercy, envelop the whole world and empty yourself out upon us.
2: O blood and water, which gushed forth from the heart of Jesus as a fountain of mercy for us, I trust in you. O blood and water, which gush forth from the heart of Jesus as a fountain of mercy for us, I trust in you. O blood and water, which gush forth from the heart of Jesus as a fountain of mercy for us, I trust in you.
4: Our Father, who art in heaven, hallowed be thy name. Thy kingdom come, thy will be done on earth as it is in heaven.
2: Give us this day our daily bread, and forgive us our trespasses, as we forgive those who trespass against us. And lead us not into temptation, but deliver us from evil. Amen.
4: Hail Mary, full of grace, the Lord is with you. Blessed are you among women, and blessed is the fruit of your womb, Jesus.
2: Holy Mary, Mother of God, pray for us sinners now and at the hour of our death. Amen.
4: I believe in God, the Father Almighty, creator of heaven and earth, and in Jesus Christ, his only Son, our Lord, who was conceived by the Holy Spirit, born of the Virgin Mary, suffered under Pontius Pilate, was crucified, died, and was buried. He descended into hell. On the third day, he rose again from the dead. He ascended into heaven and is seated at the right hand of God, the Father Almighty. From there, he will come to judge the living and the dead.
2: I believe in the Holy Spirit, the Holy Catholic Church, the communion of saints, the forgiveness of sins, the resurrection of the body, and life everlasting. Amen.
4: Eternal Father, I offer you the body and blood, soul and divinity of your dearly beloved Son, our Lord Jesus Christ, in atonement for our sins and those of the whole world. For the sake of his sorrowful passion,
2: have mercy on us and on the whole world.
4: For the sake of his sorrowful passion,
2: have mercy on us and on the whole world.
4: For the sake of his sorrowful passion,
2: have mercy on us and on the whole world.
4: For the sake of his sorrowful passion,
2: have mercy on us and on the whole world.
4: For the sake of his sorrowful passion,
2: have mercy on us and on the whole world.
4: For the sake of his sorrowful passion,
2: have mercy on us and on the whole world.
4: For the sake of his sorrowful passion,
2: have mercy on us and on the whole world.
4: For the sake of his sorrowful passion,
2: have mercy on us and on the whole world.
4: For the sake of his sorrowful passion,
2: have mercy on us and on the whole world.
4: For the sake of his sorrowful passion,
2: have mercy on us and on the whole world.
4: Eternal Father, I offer you the body and blood, soul and divinity of your dearly beloved Son, our Lord Jesus Christ, in atonement for our sins and those of the whole world. For the sake of his sorrowful passion,
2: have mercy on us and on the whole world.
4: For the sake of his sorrowful passion,
2: have mercy on us and on the whole world.
4: For the sake of his sorrowful passion,
2: have mercy on us and on the whole world.
4: For the sake of his sorrowful passion,
2: have mercy on us and on the whole world.
4: For the sake of his sorrowful passion,
2: have mercy on us and on the whole world.
4: For the sake of his sorrowful passion,
2: have mercy on us and on the whole world.
4: For the sake of his sorrowful passion,
2: have mercy on us and on the whole world.
4: For the sake of his sorrowful passion,
2: have mercy on us and on the whole world.
4: For the sake of his sorrowful passion,
2: have mercy on us and on the whole world.
4: For the sake of his sorrowful passion,
2: have mercy on us and on the whole world.
4: Eternal Father, I offer you the body and blood, soul and divinity of your dearly beloved Son, our Lord Jesus Christ, in atonement for our sins and those of the whole world. For the sake of his sorrowful passion,
2: have mercy on us and on the whole world.
4: For the sake of his sorrowful passion,
2: have mercy on us and on the whole world.
4: For the sake of his sorrowful passion,
2: have mercy on us and on the whole world.
4: For the sake of his sorrowful passion,
2: have mercy on us and on the whole world.
4: For the sake of his sorrowful passion,
2: have mercy on us and on the whole world.
4: For the sake of his sorrowful passion,
2: have mercy on us and on the whole world.
4: For the sake of his sorrowful passion,
2: have mercy on us and on the whole world.
4: For the sake of his sorrowful passion,
2: have mercy on us and on the whole world.
4: For the sake of his sorrowful passion,
2: have mercy on us and on the whole world.
4: For the sake of his sorrowful passion,
2: have mercy on us and on the whole world.
4: Eternal Father, I offer you the body and blood, soul and divinity of your dearly beloved Son, our Lord Jesus Christ, in atonement for our sins and those of the whole world. For the sake of his sorrowful passion,
2: have mercy on us and on the whole world.
4: For the sake of his sorrowful passion,
2: have mercy on us and on the whole world.
4: For the sake of his sorrowful passion,
2: have mercy on us and on the whole world.
4: For the sake of his sorrowful passion,
2: have mercy on us and on the whole world.
4: For the sake of his sorrowful passion,
2: have mercy on us and on the whole world.
4: For the sake of his sorrowful passion,
2: have mercy on us and on the whole world.
4: For the sake of his sorrowful passion,
2: have mercy on us and on the whole world.
4: For the sake of his sorrowful passion,
2: have mercy on us and on the whole world.
4: For the sake of his sorrowful passion,
2: have mercy on us and on the whole world.
4: For the sake of his sorrowful passion,
2: have mercy on us and on the whole world.
4: Eternal Father, I offer you the body and blood, soul and divinity of your dearly beloved Son, our Lord Jesus Christ, in atonement for our sins and those of the whole world. For the sake of his sorrowful passion,
2: have mercy on us and on the whole world.
4: For the sake of his sorrowful passion,
2: have mercy on us and on the whole world.
4: For the sake of his sorrowful passion,
2: have mercy on us and on the whole world.
4: For the sake of his sorrowful passion,
2: have mercy on us and on the whole world.
4: For the sake of his sorrowful passion,
2: have mercy on us and on the whole world.
4: For the sake of his sorrowful passion,
2: have mercy on us and on the whole world.
4: For the sake of his sorrowful passion,
2: have mercy on us and on the whole world.
4: For the sake of his sorrowful passion,
2: have mercy on us and on the whole world.
4: For the sake of his sorrowful passion,
2: have mercy on us and on the whole world.
4: For the sake of his sorrowful passion,
2: have mercy on us and on the whole world.
3: Holy God, holy mighty one, holy immortal one, have mercy on us and on the whole world. Holy God, holy mighty one, holy immortal one, have mercy on us and on the whole world. Holy God, holy mighty one, holy immortal one, have mercy on us and on the whole world.
4: Eternal God, in whom mercy is endless and the treasury of compassion inexhaustible, look kindly upon us and increase your mercy in us, that in difficult moments we might not despair nor become despondent, but with great confidence submit ourselves to your holy will, which is love and mercy itself.
3: In the name of the Father, and of the Son, and of the Holy Spirit. Amen.
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2: Welcome, friends. This is Peter Herbeck, your host. I hope you're having a good day, a good beginning of a good day. Every day is a good day. Even difficult days can be a good days if we're walking with the Lord. And man, don't we have to fight for those days sometimes when we get up? I think occasionally of a comment that C.S. Lewis made about in Mere Christianity, about the, you know, the, one of the fundamental things that happens to us as we're in the battles. We're, you know, in a fallen world and our own human brokenness and the rest. He said, you know, can first thing in the morning, sometimes you wake up and it feels like a herd of horses comes running at you. You know, and he's thinking of the troubles and the worries and the discouragements and the condemnations and all the stuff that can just get in the way. And he said, the first thing you have to do, don't take it up. Don't talk to it. Just start pushing it back. Just in the authority of Jesus, just push it away. Get him on, let that traffic go right past you and begin a different kind of conversation. Begin the day on your knees. I remember Denzel Washington. I heard an interview with him on YouTube. And it was beautiful. He said, he described how he began, ended and began his day. He said that he would, at the end of the day, he would get on his knees and slide his slippers under his bed, I think he said. And so he'd be on his knees. And he said, and so he'd be, end the day with a prayer. And then in the morning, he'd have to get up to get his slippers. He'd have to be on his knees again, reach to get them. He said he'd begin the day, his day on his knees. And so some fashion of beginning the conversation right away with the Lord in your day is really critical. Before you let the troubles and the difficulties and the to-do lists and everything start to lay hold of you, you'll get to those soon enough. And so so one of the reasons I wanted to mention that is, you know, all week we've been talking here about the missions of the Holy Spirit, and building on the last couple of weeks, reflecting on the meaning of Christian discipleship. What are the foundation stones of it, the elements of it? And it's so important for us to see and understand that the Christian life, the life of a disciple, is a new life in the Spirit. And really going after that and saying, okay, what does that mean? What has the Lord promised? What can I expect? How can I come into that full life? What does that look like for me? That's critical. Because that's where we come. Remember Jesus, the promise, you know, he said, I came that you might have life and have it to the full. I came that you might have joy in this life, and we come into the freedom of the sons and daughters of God. These are all promises of the Lord, and they're not just for when we die. It's for now. It's for now coming into these things, and we see it again. The saints are the ticket for us. The saints are the place where we can see just how far the Lord can go in this life with someone. You see, even young, you see, a recent young person in his teens became a saint, right? Was acknowledged as a saint. That even a child can come into sanctity and holiness. And remember, that's the work of God in us. And it's a miracle. Whenever it happens, it's God's work, and he wants to do it in us. And so cooperating, understanding what we've been given in the Spirit is really critical. So we're going to continue today to talk about what we've been talking about this week, is the missions of the Holy Spirit. What did Jesus tell us the Holy Spirit would do? He's the one who sends the Spirit with the Father for the purposes. And so we're breaking that open. Before I do, I go into today's themes, I want to mention again the opportunity. My wife Debbie and I are participating in our first cruise ever. We're going on a cruise with corporate travel, and what's called the Good News Cruise, January 5th through the 11th, 2025. It's a Royal Caribbean Oasis of the Seas cruise. Catholic cruise for married folks, and the keynote speakers in a very interesting group of people. Dynamic. I think it's going to be a blast. Cardinal Dolan from New York, Cardinal Timothy Dolan, Bishop Kevin Rhodes, Father Michael Schmitz. He's a priest. I think he's a priest from Minnesota. I think you may have heard of him. Immaculate Ilabagiza, Sister Joseph Andrew from the Dominican Sisters here in Ann Arbor. She's just a joy. Father Josh Johnson from Louisiana, a dynamic priest. He's been he's going to be one of the speakers at the Eucharistic Congress in July. in Indianapolis, Teresa Tamio and Deacon Dom Pastore, my wife Debbie and I, and then there'll be others as well, Al Cresta, Sally Cresta, Father Krupp, who's just, not only is he wise, he's a blast. He's a funny guy. He's from the Lansing Diocese here in Michigan, Dr. Ray Garendi. So a lot of good folks. Just, I've heard many good things about it for years, but just never had the opportunity to go. To be honest with you, I didn't ever thought about cruises as something I necessarily wanted to do. So we're going for it and hope you can join us. You can just go to goodnewscruise.com. All the information is there. And if you're interested then, just you can go to the promo code Herbeck, saves you $100 off the trip. So be wonderful if you can join us. It'd be just a lot of fun. So, and it'd be very inspirational as well, obviously. So we've been talking about the missions of the Holy Spirit. We began, number one was the Holy Spirit comes to reveal Jesus Christ as Lord to human hearts. The Holy Spirit comes to make us born again, children of God. The Holy Spirit comes to pour the love of God into our hearts. The Holy Spirit comes to reveal to us God as our Father. That's what we left off yesterday. The Holy Spirit comes to give us power to overcome our enemies, the world, the flesh, and the devil. We're in spiritual combat. We put on the armor of God, as St. Paul says in Ephesians chapter 6, that the most powerful weapon we have is the presence of the Holy Spirit in us. It's the Holy Spirit that gives us these weapons of warfare. The enemy, the world, greater is he that's in me than he that's in the world. 1 John 4:4. That's a declaration we can make over our life each day, many times a day. I know this. Yes, I'm a weak, fallen man, but I know there's a power at work in me that is more powerful than all the seductive realities and idols that are presented to me in this world that I'm tempted to. Now, when we're in a place where we've been addicted to things, to sin. I mean, human beings are born with an addiction to sin, and we make a break with it by God's grace, by the blood of Jesus, by the power of the Holy Spirit, by the sacraments of the church, by the truth of God's word. So we come into ever greater degrees of freedom. We can feel sometimes like the world is more powerful in us. If we've said yes to the world, I remember when I was a young guy, when I was beginning the journey of the Christian life in my teen years, like seriously, I was, you know, baptized as an infant, went to Catholic school, but I in particular, I think of all my siblings, did not pay attention to the Lord very much. And I rebelled, did a lot of things, a lot of foolish things. But because of the things I did, I gave the devil permission and the world got a hold of me at a deeper level. So those are spiritual strongholds that need to be broken, ways of thinking, habit patterns of sin that need to be broken. And if I try to do it on my own willpower, forget it. Doesn't work. But if I, in faith, each day, trust the Holy Spirit and open myself to all the ways the Holy Spirit, we have access to the Holy Spirit in the church, the way the Lord has given his body, equipped his body, to give us the strength we need to be steadily renewed. When we fall, we get up, we confess our sins, and we keep on moving. We get the grace to keep going. So to say this is a truth, it's not something we are learning to speak the truth and come into agreement with God and his promises to us is a critical part of coming into freedom and the whole journey of living out our discipleship. So greater is he that's in me than he that's in the world. That's the truth. The flesh. If by the Spirit you put to death the deeds of the body, you will live, Paul said. Paul says, if we say in Romans 8, if we yield to the flesh and continue to walk by the flesh, we're going to be slaves to sin and we're going to die separated from God. We need power, not only to live in the world, but not of the world. But we also need this power to no longer to be subject to the resistance that's in fallen human nature to the will of God. It's deep in the heart. All those things that Jesus said were in the human heart. anger, bitterness, lust, hatred, violence, revenge, unforgiveness, jealousy, envy, you name it. And the five, you know, the seven deadly sins, things like that. That's the flesh at work in us. We're no longer subject to the flesh because the old man was crucified in our baptism. I have been crucified with Christ, Paul says. It's no longer I who live, but Christ who lives in me. The life I now live, I live by faith in the Son of God. Now remember, faith is not just wishful thinking. Faith is a radical abandonment of our life in trust to God, to lean on the promises of God, to bank on the promises of God, to know the promises of God given to us in the Holy Spirit. So we come into agreement with the Lord's assessment of who we are in the flesh. And we say, aha, yes, I know that resistance that's in me. I can name it. And I know now there's something greater in me that not only that's in the world, but that's greater than my flesh and its domination and its demands. And so I come into agreement with God's promise. I know the Spirit is in me and God is faithful. And so now I'm living in conversation with the Holy Spirit, and I'm learning how to follow the promptings of the Spirit, yielding to the inspirations of the Holy Spirit, obeying the Holy Spirit, and with the help of the Holy Spirit, again, ways do we agree? The flesh does not have dominion over me. One of the things the flesh wants to say is to say, no, you're an orphan. You're not a son. Look at the sins you've committed. No. You subdue the flesh, as Paul said here, by the Spirit, these death-directed deeds of the body, and you will live. You will live. So the world, the flesh, and the devil. Jesus said, if by the finger of God I cast out demons, then the kingdom of God has come upon me. The finger of God is another description of the Holy Spirit. If the Spirit of God has anointed me, he's anointed me, right, to preach good news to the poor, to walk in freedom of the sons and daughters of God. I have dominion over the devil's work in my life, not because of my smarts, because the Spirit of God dwells in me, the Spirit that raised Jesus from the dead, the Spirit that was at work in Jesus Christ is now at work in me. Very important for us to be able to see this, the way the Holy Spirit, this victory over the world of flesh and the devil is rooted in the capacity to walk by the Spirit and yield to the Spirit. And that's also related to another thing, the mission of the Spirit is to convict us of sin. So when John 16:8, he will convict the world of sin because they do not believe in me. I'll get back to the core of this, but conviction of sin is important. The Holy Spirit prompts us as the temptations and the things the devil brings to us, the temptations, the deceptions are there. We can stand in the power of the Spirit of God and take authority over it. And as we do that each day, we learn to walk in freedom. God bless you, friends. Hope you can join me tomorrow.
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8: Ever wonder about the power of prayer? St. John Chrysostom states that prayer and converse with God is a supreme good. It is a partnership and union with God. As the eyes of the body are enlightened when they see light, so our spirit, when it is intent on God through prayer, is illumined by His infinite light. Let God's infinite light be your guiding light. Ask Him to guide you daily in your prayer, work, recreation, home life with family, and your friendships.
9: Dr. Simon Greenleaf was a Harvard law professor. He wanted to debunk Christianity. He thought everything these people believe rests on their claim that Jesus rose from the dead, but that wouldn't even hold up in court. So he started writing about it, and he became a Christian. Why? He eventually concluded, what's going to put someone away in court? An eyewitness. What if you have a bunch of eyewitnesses? Jail. What if the eyewitnesses are all willing to die for what they saw? Case closed. That's what we have with the rising of Jesus from the dead. Not just people dying for a belief system. These people died for something way more than that. They died for something they saw. Big difference. St. Peter was crucified. He said, I'm not worthy to die like my Lord. Crucify me upside down. St. Bartholomew was skinned alive. It makes no sense to do that for a lie. The resurrection of Jesus, God conquering death, it's the best news in history. And the best part about it is, it's all real. This is Chris Stefanik from RealLifeCatholic.com on EWTN Radio.
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0: The Luminous Mysteries of the Holy Rosary with Mother Angelica and the nuns of Our Lady of the Angels Monastery.
1: In the name of the Father, and of the Son, and of the Holy Spirit.
2: Amen.
1: I believe in God, the Father Almighty, Creator of heaven and earth, and in Jesus Christ, His only Son, our Lord, who was conceived by the Holy Spirit, born of the Virgin Mary, suffered under Pontius Pilate, was crucified, died, and was buried. He descended into hell. The third day He rose again from the dead. He ascended into heaven and sits at the right hand of God, the Father Almighty, from whence He shall come to judge the living and the dead.

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0: full of grace, the Lord is with thee. Blessed art thou among women, and blessed is the fruit of thy womb, Jesus.
1: Holy Mary, Mother of God, pray for us sinners now and at the hour of our death. Amen.
0: Hail Mary, full of grace, the Lord is with thee. Blessed art thou among women, and blessed is the fruit of thy womb, Jesus.
1: Holy Mary, Mother of God, pray for us sinners now and at the hour of our death. Amen.
0: Hail Mary, full of grace, the Lord is with thee. Blessed art thou amongst women, and blessed is the fruit of thy womb, Jesus. Be to the Father, and to the Son, and to the Holy Spirit.
1: As it was in the beginning, is now, and ever shall be, world without end. Amen.
0: The first luminous mystery, the baptism of Christ in the Jordan.
2: When Jesus stood in the Jordan to be baptized by John, the Spirit hovered over him. He was anointed by the Spirit as Redeemer and Savior.
0: Our Father, who art in heaven, hallowed be thy name, thy kingdom come, thy will be done on earth as it is in heaven.
1: Give us this day our daily bread, and forgive us our trespasses, as we forgive those who trespass against us. And lead us not into temptation, but deliver us from evil. Amen.
0: Hail Mary, full of grace, the Lord is with thee. Blessed art thou amongst the women, and blessed is the fruit of thy womb, Jesus.
1: Holy Mary, Mother of God, pray for us sinners now and at the hour of our death. Amen.
0: Hail Mary, full of grace, the Lord is with thee. Blessed art thou amongst women, and blessed is the fruit of thy womb, Jesus.

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1: Holy Mary, Mother of God, pray for us sinners now and at the hour of our death. Amen.
0: Hail Mary, full of grace, the Lord is with thee. Blessed art thou amongst women, and blessed is the fruit of thy womb, Jesus.

0: full of grace, the Lord is with thee. Blessed art thou amongst women, and blessed is the fruit of thy womb, Jesus.
1: Holy Mary, Mother of God, pray for us sinners now and at the hour of our death. Amen.
0: Hail Mary, full of grace, the Lord is with thee. Blessed art thou among women, and blessed is the fruit of thy womb, Jesus.
1: Holy Mary, Mother of God, pray for us sinners now and at the hour of our death. Amen.
0: Glory be to the Father, and to the Son, and to the Holy Spirit.
1: As it was in the beginning, is now, and ever shall be, world without end. Amen.
0: Oh, my Jesus.
1: Lord,

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1: 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And he ended it by changing bread and wine into his body and blood.
0: Our Father, who art in heaven, hallowed be thy name. Thy kingdom come, thy will be done on earth as it is in heaven.
2: Give us

0: full of grace, the Lord is with thee. Blessed art thou among women, and blessed is the fruit of thy womb, Jesus.
1: Holy Mary, Mother of God, pray for us sinners now and at the hour of our death. Amen.
0: Hail Mary, full of grace, the Lord is with thee. Blessed art thou amongst women, and blessed is the fruit of thy womb, Jesus.
1: Holy Mary, Mother of God, pray for us sinners now and at the hour of our death. Amen.
0: Hail Mary, full of grace, the Lord is with thee. Blessed art thou among women, and blessed is the fruit of thy womb, Jesus.
1: Holy Mary, Mother of God, pray for us sinners now and at the hour of our death. Amen.
0: Hail Mary, full of grace, the Lord is with thee. Blessed art thou amongst women, and blessed is the fruit of thy womb, Jesus.
1: Holy Mary, Mother of God, pray for us sinners.
0: Hail Mary, full of grace, the Lord is with thee. Blessed art thou among women, and blessed is the fruit of thy womb, Jesus.
1: Holy Mary, Mother of God, pray for us sinners now and at the hour of our death. Amen.
0: Hail Mary, full of grace, the Lord is with thee. Blessed art thou amongst women, and blessed is the fruit of thy womb, Jesus.

0: fruit of thy womb, Jesus. Full of grace, the Lord is with thee. Blessed art thou amongst women, and blessed is the fruit of thy womb, Jesus.
1: Holy Mary, Mother of God, pray for us sinners now and at the hour of our death. Amen.
0: Hail Mary, full of grace, the Lord is with thee. Blessed art thou among women, and blessed is the fruit of thy womb, Jesus. Hail Mary, full of grace, the Lord is with thee. Blessed art thou among women,

0: And blessed is the fruit of thy womb, Jesus.
1: Holy Mary, Mother of God, pray for us sinners, now and at the hour of our death. Amen.
0: Glory be to the Father, and to the Son, and to the Holy Spirit.
1: As it was in the beginning, is now, and ever shall be, world without end. Amen.
0: O my Jesus,
1: forgive us our sins, save us from the fires of hell, and lead all souls to heaven, especially those in most need of your mercy.
0: The third luminous mystery, the announcement of the kingdom.
2: Infinite holiness made himself available and approachable to sinful creatures. The touch of his hand sent healing power through their bodies, exalted their souls, and made them seek only the kingdom.
0: Our Father, who art in heaven, hallowed be thy name, thy kingdom come, thy will be done on earth as it is in heaven.
1: Give us this day our daily bread, and forgive us our trespasses, as we forgive those who trespass against us. And lead us not into temptation, but deliver us from evil. Amen.
0: Hail Mary, full of grace, the Lord is with thee. Blessed art thou among women, and blessed is the fruit of thy womb, Jesus.
1: Holy Mary, Mother of God, pray for us sinners now and at the hour of our death. Amen.
0: Hail Mary, full of grace, the Lord is with thee. Blessed art thou among women, and blessed is the fruit of thy womb, Jesus. Full of grace, the Lord is with thee. Blessed art thou among women, and blessed is the fruit of thy womb, Jesus.
1: Holy Mary, Mother of God, pray for us sinners now and at the hour of our death. Amen.
0: Hail Mary, full of grace, the Lord is with thee. Blessed art thou among women, and blessed is the fruit of thy womb, Jesus.
1: Holy Mary, Mother of God, pray for us sinners, now and at the hour of our death. Amen.
0: Hail Mary, full of grace, the Lord is with thee. Blessed art thou amongst women, and blessed is the fruit of thy womb, Jesus.
1: Holy Mary, Mother of God, pray for us sinners, now and at the hour of our death. Amen.
0: Hail Mary, full of grace, the Lord is with thee. Blessed art thou amongst women, and blessed is the fruit of thy womb, Jesus.

0: with thee. Blessed art thou amongst women, and blessed is the fruit of thy womb, Jesus.
1: Holy Mary, Mother of God, pray for us sinners now and at the hour of our death. Amen.
0: Glory be to the Father, and to the Son, and to the Holy Spirit. Jesus.
1: Forgive us our sins, save us from fires in hell, and lead all souls to heaven, especially those who most need thy mercy.
0: The fourth luminous mystery, the Transfiguration.
2: The Holy Spirit gives us power to be transformed into Jesus, so that one day the Father will look at each soul and say, "This is my Son, this is my image."
0: Our Father, who art in heaven, hallowed be thy name. Thy kingdom come, thy will be done on earth as it is in heaven.
1: Give us this day our daily bread, and forgive us our trespasses, as we forgive those who trespass against us. And lead us not into temptation, but deliver us from evil. Amen.
0: Hail Mary, full of grace, the Lord is with thee. Blessed art thou among women, and blessed is the fruit of thy womb, Jesus.
1: Holy Mary, Mother of God, pray for us sinners now and at the hour of our death. Amen.
0: Hail Mary, full of grace, the Lord is with thee. Blessed art thou amongst women, and blessed is the fruit of thy womb, Jesus.
1: Amen.

0: Blessed art thou amongst women, and blessed is the fruit of thy womb, Jesus.
1: Holy Mary, Mother of God, pray for us sinners now and at the hour of our death. Amen.
0: Hail Mary, full of grace, the Lord is with thee. Blessed art thou among women, and blessed is the fruit of thy womb, Jesus.
1: Holy Mary, Mother of God,
0: Hail Mary, full of grace, the Lord is with thee. Blessed art thou among women, and blessed is the fruit of thy womb, Jesus.
1: Holy Mary, Mother of God, pray for us sinners now and at the hour of our death. Amen.
0: Hail Mary, full of grace, the Lord is with thee. Blessed art thou among the women, and blessed is the fruit of thy womb, Jesus.
1: Holy
0: full of grace, the Lord is with thee. Blessed art thou among women, and blessed is the fruit of thy womb.

0: blessed is the fruit of thy womb, Jesus.
1: Holy Mary, Mother of God, pray for us sinners now and at the hour of our death. Amen.
0: Hail Mary, full of grace, the Lord is with thee. Blessed art thou amongst women, and blessed is the fruit of thy womb, Jesus.
1: Holy Mary, Mother of God, pray for us sinners now and at the hour of our death. Amen.
0: Glory be to the Father, and to the Son, and to the Holy Spirit.
1: As it was in the beginning, is now, and ever shall be, world without end. Amen.
0: O my Jesus,
1: forgive us.
0: The fifth luminous mystery, the institution of the Eucharist.
2: We see your face at the Last Supper, Lord Jesus, as you looked up to heaven to the Father who sent you and gave him thanks and praise. Your word changes what was created into the uncreated, the finite into the infinite.
0: Our Father who art in heaven, hallowed be thy name. Thy kingdom come, thy will be done on earth as it is in heaven.
1: Give us this day our daily bread, and forgive us our trespasses, as we forgive those who trespass against us. And lead us not into temptation, but deliver us from evil. Amen.
0: Hail Mary, full of grace, the Lord is with thee. Blessed art thou among women, and blessed is the fruit of thy womb, Jesus.

0: Lord is with thee. Blessed art thou amongst women, and blessed is the fruit of thy womb, Jesus. Hail Mary, full of grace, the Lord is with thee. Blessed art thou among women, and blessed is the fruit of thy womb, Jesus.
1: Holy Mary, Mother of God, pray for us sinners now and at the hour of our death. Amen.
0: Hail Mary, full of grace, the Lord is with thee. Blessed art thou among women, and blessed is the fruit of thy womb, Jesus.

0: Lord is with thee. 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
1: Holy Mary, Mother of God, pray for us sinners now and at the hour of our death. Amen.
0: Hail Mary, full of grace, the Lord is with thee. Blessed art thou amongst women, and blessed is the fruit of thy womb, Jesus.

0: 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Full of grace, the Lord is with thee. Blessed art thou amongst women, and blessed is the fruit of thy womb, Jesus.
1: Holy Mary, Mother of God, pray for us sinners now and at the hour of our death. Amen.
0: Hail Mary, full of grace, the Lord is with thee. Blessed art thou amongst women, and blessed is the fruit.

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1: As it was in the beginning, is now, and ever shall be, world without end. Amen.
0: O my Jesus,
1: forgive us our sins, save us from fires of hell, and lead all souls

0: Pray for us, Holy Mother of God.
1: That the divinity and purity of the promises of Christ.
0: Let us pray. O God,
1: whose only begotten Son, by his life, death, and resurrection, has purchased us the glories of eternal life, grant us this teaching, that we will take it upon these mysteries of the Most Holy Virgin, of the Blessed Virgin Mary, we may imitate what they contain, and obtain what they promise, through the same Christ our Lord.
0: May the divine's assistance remain always with us.
1: And may the souls of the faithful departed, for the mercy of God, rest in peace. Amen.
0: In the name of the Father, and the Son, and the Holy Spirit.
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4: The Consoler Consecration to Mary. Mary, I want to be a saint. I know that you also want me to be a saint, and that it's your God-given mission to form me into one. So, Mary, at this moment, on this day, I freely choose to give you my full permission to do your work in me, with your spouse, the Holy Spirit. Amen.

0: that forever be praised, blessed, loved, adored, glorified, the most holy, most sacred, most adorable, most mysterious, most ineffable name of God, in heaven, on earth, and in the nether worlds, by all the creatures coming forth from the hands of God, and by the sacred heart of our Lord Jesus Christ, in the most holy sacrament of the altar, fiat.
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0: It is Thursday, the 17th of September. It is the feast of not one, but two doctors of the church, St. Robert Bellarmine and St. Hildegard of Bingen. Let's pray St. Hildegard's Holy Spirit prayer in the name of the Father, and the Son, and the Holy Spirit. Holy Spirit, comforting fire, life of all creation, anointing the sick, cleansing body and soul, fill this body. Holy Spirit, sacred breath, fire of love, sweetest taste, beautiful aroma, fill this heart. Holy Spirit, filling the world from the heights to the deep, raining from clouds, filling rivers and sea, fill this mind. Holy Spirit, bringing light into dark places, igniting praise, greatest gift, our hope and encourager, Holy Spirit of Christ, I praise you. Amen. St. Hildegard of Bingen, pray for us. And, of course, you know, don't want to forget Robert Bellarmine either. Pray for us. A couple big ones on the feast day calendar today. It is the Sunrise Morning Show here on the EWTN Global Catholic Radio Network, a production of Sacred Heart Radio. If you're looking for that prayer that I just used, it's a personal favorite. You can find it in the show notes at sunrisemorningshow.com. I'll also post it on our Facebook page. We put the little event thingy for our show in the Facebook feed every morning. I'm Matt Swaim. Anna Mitchell has news. Paul Lockman at the controls. And up this hour, we'll talk to Father Robert Nixon on this, his name day, and get more thoughts on solitude and silence from Thomas Kempis. We're going to talk to Joseph Pierce as well. Poems Every Catholic Should Know, Great Books for Good Men. He does all those things. I get to share a conversation with Mary Leisring, who is with the Julia Greeley Guild. I met her at the Seton Shrine this past weekend when they were doing their Saints on the Way gathering. And she'll share more about Julia Greeley and her love for the Sacred Heart, as well as her love for firefighters. And then pastoral counselor Kevin Prendergast will join us at the end of the hour. So stay with us if you can. Right now, it is 2 minutes past. Here's Anna Mitchell with news.
1: Good morning. A Catholic school in Gaza is reopening after nearly 3 years being closed. Holy Family School, which is attached to Gaza's only Catholic church, welcomed about 1,000 students back this week. Most of the students are Muslim, while Christians make up about 13% of enrollment. Church officials say all Christian students in Gaza will study together at one Christian school for the first time. The school is providing psychosocial support to students and teachers dealing with trauma from the ongoing war. Security preparations are underway for the United Nations General Assembly in New York next week. Mark Mayfield reports.
2: Leaders from around the world will be gathering in Midtown Manhattan, including Israeli Prime Minister Benjamin Netanyahu. New York City Mayor Zoran Mamdani previously called for the arrest of Netanyahu when he sets foot in the city, calling him a war criminal. Mamdani has since backed down from the arrest threat, but did call on New Yorkers to protest Netanyahu's visit. Netanyahu arrives to speak at the General Assembly at the UN Thursday, September the 24th. I'm Mark Mayfield.
1: The U.S. House of Representatives has passed a bill to place more sanctions on Russia. The measure, named after the late Senator Lindsey Graham, was approved yesterday evening. It would target Russia's economy over the continued war with Ukraine. Under the bill, President Trump could impose tariffs on countries that are among the top five purchasers of Russian oil, including China and India. The bill, which also expands sanctions on Iran, now heads to President Trump's desk. The U.S. Conference of Catholic Bishops is launching a task force on human dignity as AI continues to advance. The bishops met with tech companies and AI specialists to discuss preventing misuse and ensuring human oversight. More than a dozen bishops also went to Capitol Hill to urge Congress to adopt AI safety standards and protections for children online. The initiative follows repeated calls from Pope Leo and other church leaders for safeguards governing AI. During his general audience yesterday, Pope Leo continued his catechesis on Gaudium et Spes from Vatican II, focusing this week on the importance of human relationships. From Vatican Radio, Kelsey Gussie reports.
3: In today's world, Popilio stressed how technological advancement, the spread of mass and social media, and the growing use of AI can help create new opportunities, break down barriers, and bridge gaps. However, they have also led to more virtual, less personal relationships. There is also the risk that people grow used to turning to algorithms for choices that should be reserved only for the human conscience. Ensuring that social relationships have real substance and personal depth is, in this regard, the contribution that the Christian community seeks to offer. The perfection of the human person and society's development must be held as closely interdependent. Pope Leo warned that if they are set against one another, or if they have been separated, it would render them to be meaningless. This can be seen throughout history. That is why, as the fathers of the Second Vatican Council stated, all social institutions must have the human person as their subject and goal.
4: Gaudium et Spes afferma.
3: Gaudium et Spes in this regard highlights the diversity of people around the world as a source for enrichment and growth, rather than as a danger or a threat. With this in mind, the Council Fathers laid out practical and particularly urgent consequences. First, respect for the human person. Anything opposed to life itself violates the integrity of a person and insults human dignity. The second consequence is the fundamental equality of each and every human being, which demands social justice. Pope Leo stressed that discrimination of any kind must be overcome. He also pointed out that the Council Fathers challenge us to overcome the individualistic mindset and to adopt an attitude of responsibility and participation. The Pope concluded that this vision of humanity as a community of people is a valuable legacy that the Second Vatican Council left us. It calls us to make personal and communal discernment in order to evaluate current political and social events with the criteria of human dignity in mind. I'm Kelsey Gussie.
1: 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Supporters say AM radio remains an important source of local news and emergency information, especially when cellular or internet networks are disrupted. The bill, sponsored by Florida Republican Gus Bilirakis, would require automakers to provide AM radio without an additional fee. The measure could particularly affect electric vehicle makers that have removed AM radio from some models. The bill now heads to the Senate.
0: 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Like, these things are important. Mm-hmm. And beyond just the emergency nature of AM radio being able to do things that other people can't do if all you have is a battery-powered radio, right?
1: Mm-hmm.
0: There are good things that can happen from radio. 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
1: I agree.
0: It doesn't.
1: I agree. Yeah.
0: Why are we taking away good things?
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1: I know.
0: 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Is that bad?
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1: There you go.
0: That's why.
1: Exactly. So, good news there. More than half of the U.S. House of Representatives, I was looking this up, there are 435 members. There were like 300 and something co-sponsors of this bill. So, hopefully that means that
0: Paul Lockman's over there singing Everclear.
1: We don't usually...
0: In celebration of the news.
1: We don't usually, you know, put our cards on the table as to what we think about this or that bill unless it involves, like, pro-life issues.
0: I have opinions about this bill.
1: But this one, we are very willing to state our bias for AM radio. Today is Thursday, September the 17th, the feast of two doctors of the church, St. Hildegard of Bingen and St. Robert Bellarmine. Pray for us. Father Robert Nixon joining us again on the Sunrise Morning Show. He's a Benedictine at New Norcia in Australia, translator of the Tan Resurrection series. We've been going through Thomas Akempis's book, Solitude and Silence, The Cloister of the Heart. Father, welcome back.
5: Thank you, Annie. It's great to be with you today.
1: It's great to have you. Are you named for Robert Bellarmine by any chance?
5: Yes, actually I am, by great coincidence. So even though, of course, he is not a Benedictine but a Jesuit, my parents, who are devout Catholics, called me after that saint. So today is my feast day, my saint's feast day. So, it's a kind of important day. And here's a saint who I particularly admire. But, of course, I also greatly admire St. Hildegard of Bingen, who is now a doctor of the church.
1: Indeed, indeed. Well, happy name day to you, Father. And
5: thank you very much.
1: Yeah, you bet. So we have spent a couple of weeks now looking at the vices and sins associated with speech as we continue in this section on the importance of silence. Today, we're going to be looking at the sin of detraction, particularly. Yep. What is it?
5: Now, this is a sin which I think a lot of people don't even realize is a sin. Basically, it is speaking about someone who is not present in a negative way and thereby harming their standing or their reputation and so forth, you know. And the thing about this is that, you know, when we think about harming someone, we normally think either physically harming them or disadvantaging them in some particular way. But a person's good name and reputation is actually a part of who they are. In a way, it's a kind of asset they own. And to detract from someone's reputation or standing by speech does actually amount to a sin. It amounts to hurting that person. I think we need to be very careful about this particular sin, because it's the one which Thomas a Kempis specifically singles out to focus on. And I think the reason for this is it's a sin which is easy to fall into doing. We can start detracting from a person, speaking about them negatively in a way which might, to begin with, have absolutely no bad intentions at all. But the conversation can just drift into that direction through exchanging opinions or evaluations and so forth. So we need to be always very careful about this. And he warns us that part of the reason that we can fall into this so easily is because the person concerned is not there, physically at least, to defend themselves. And I think a good way of guarding ourselves against this consciously is to try not to say something about another person which we would not like to have repeated to them and attributed to us.
1: Yeah, that's a great point. You know, I first read about this sin specifically in a book called Training the Tongue, and I actually had to write a review for it for the Catholic Telegraph here in Cincinnati, and I described this book as one that I initially regretted reading because it called me to a higher standard than I even realized. But this idea of detraction, like needlessly harming someone's reputation, even if what you're saying is true. So
5: yeah, that's exactly right. You know, and the fact that, you know, in a lot of cases, our opinions about other people are neither objectively true nor objectively untrue. You know, they're basically just evaluations or feelings or reactions. And an interesting thing, you know, about the slander, the crime is not whether it's true or not. The crime is actually whether it's harming a person's reputation or not.
1: Right.
5: You know, and admittedly, in some cases, we might be called upon to give our opinion or our judgment or something. It might be part of our professional role to do that in certain circumstances. In certain circumstances, there might be a kind of pastoral necessity to speak about someone. However, we should always do it in such a way that we minimize the damage to that person's reputation.
1: Well, and one of the things that Thomas brings up here is that this can become quite prevalent in communal settings. And that's
5: absolutely
1: when you really know you're moving into dangerous territory, if there is a group of you talking about someone who's not present.
5: Absolutely, you know. And I think one of the things that we need to always be aware of is that when people take on positions of leadership, whether it's in the church or in any aspect of life, they actually, in a way, make themselves a target for detraction, for other people's opinions and evaluations. And often their job is actually hard enough as it is. They could be struggling to manage a whole lot of things. And then if they're put to the judgment of dozens or hundreds or even millions of people, then it becomes so much more difficult for them. So I think whenever we talk about someone who is doing a leadership role, and these are actually normally the people who are singled out for criticism, we should bear in mind the great burden, the great deal of responsibilities and work that they're carrying.
1: Absolutely. And as he writes at the end here, let us learn from our mistakes. And I wonder how many, I mean, this was my experience. Yeah. Like, oh my gosh, how many times have I done this without even realizing it? And now we are called to this higher standard. Now, knowing about this sin of detraction specifically, he says, if we have slipped once, let us be on our guard not to slip in the same way a second time.
5: Absolutely. It's always better to err on the side of caution with these type of things. And if we suspect ourselves of drifting towards detraction, then, you know, pull right back.
1: Absolutely. We've been talking to Father Robert Nixon. The book is called Solitude and Silence, The Cloister of the Heart. And you can find it linked in our show notes at sonrisemorningshow.com. Click subscribe. Father, thank you so much.
5: Thank you, Annie. God bless you, and God bless all your listeners.
1: And you as well, Father. Thank you. All right, it's 17 past here on the Sunrise Morning Show. Back with headlines right after this.
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0: 19 past. Here's Anna with headlines.
1: The Catholic school in Gaza has reopened this week after nearly 3 years of being closed. The U.S. House of Representatives has passed a bill to place more sanctions on Russia, and the U.S. bishops have announced they're launching a task force on human dignity amid the AI revolution.
0: We should get every person from that task force on the air. I know some of them. So, Anna Mitchell, Annie Dillard, Pulitzer Prize winner, passed away this week.
1: Yep.
0: There are theological issues I would take with her, but she wrote something years ago that resonated with me deeply long before I would ever become Catholic. She wrote this in Teaching a Stone to Talk. She said, "On the whole, I do not find Christians outside of the catacombs sufficiently sensible of conditions. The Does anyone have the foggiest idea what sort of power we so blithely invoke? Or, as I suspect, does no one believe a word of it? We're children playing on the floor with chemistry sets, mixing up TNT to kill a Sunday morning. It is madness to wear straw hats to church. We should be wearing crash helmets. Ushers should issue life preservers and signal flares. They should lash us to our pews. For the sleeping God may wake someday and take offense, or the waking God may draw us out to where we can never return.
1: Interesting. I mean, I don't think God sleeps, but...
0: No, but we sure do act sometimes at Mass as though he does.
1: Yeah. Sometimes we act as though we
0: Do we ever think about the power we're calling upon?
1: Yeah.
0: When we go to a regular old Mass? At any rate, may she rest in peace. It's 21 past.
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12: 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Lord Jesus, as you once called the first disciples to make them fishers of men, let your sweet invitation continue to resound. 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Grant perseverance to our seminarians and to all those who are carrying out the ideal of a life totally consecrated to your service. Lord, send workers to your harvest, and do not allow humanity to be lost for the lack of pastors, missionaries, and people dedicated to the cause of the gospel. Mary, Mother of the Church, help us to say yes to the Lord, who calls us to cooperate in the divine plan of salvation. For Sacred Heart Radio, this is Father Greg Connerman.
0: I'm Matt Swaim, joined now by Joseph Pierce, a visiting professor of literature at Ave Maria University, also a visiting fellow at Thomas More College of Liberal Arts, editor of the St. Austin Review. You can find his Inner Sanctum at jpierce.co and find lots of great things he's worked on through the years, including the book we're going through right now, Great Books for Good Men. Joseph, welcome back.
13: It's good to be back with you, Matt.
0: Well, because of Matt Damon and Christopher Nolan, a lot of people are paying attention to The Odyssey. Maybe they have vague memories of reading it in high school or college, or maybe they never read it at all, and they sort of picked it back up or at least did the cliff notes. That means that some of them, perhaps by extension, have a renewed curiosity in The Iliad. So what are the main characters and events in The Iliad, and how's it connected to The Odyssey?
13: The author of both, the Iliad and The Odyssey. The Iliad's probably written earlier because the Odyssey is like a sequel to the Iliad. The Odyssey is what happens after the fall of Troy. The Iliad, the name for Troy is Ilion, so the Iliad means the story of Troy, basically. Although it isn't. Ironically, this really should be called the Achilliad, because it's really about Achilles. And Homer says at the beginning of the story that to sing muse of the anger of Achilles and its destructiveness, and of the will of Zeus, which is accomplished. So really the epic is about Achilles' anger, which is a product of his pride, and how that pride precedes the fall and causes a great deal of destruction, for ultimately for himself, but also for others, including the innocent.
0: Well, Paul knows about Achilles because that's a kind of injury that takes some of the people he reports on out for the season. But tell us a little bit about what Achilles' heel is.
13: Yeah, well, the Achilles heel, it doesn't actually come into the Iliad, but it is the means by which Achilles' physical weakness. He's a great warrior, and it's the means by which he is slain later. But that But actually, the Iliad ends with the funeral of Hector, who's slain by Achilles, and really glorifies Hector as the noble warrior, as opposed to Achilles, whose ignobility due to his prideful anger disqualifies him really from the role of true hero, certainly in a Christian sense of the word, one who lays down his life for others, because basically what Achilles does is lay down the life of others for himself. Begins with Achilles, but Homer chooses to end with lots of eulogies to the heroic Hector, which I think says a great deal about where Homer's sympathies lie and where our sympathies should lie.
0: Well, and it's also, you know, we talk all the time about human dignity and the question of, you know, how we treat those who are on the other sides of issues from us, the question of loving our enemies, the question even of the corporal and spiritual works of mercy in our Christian and Catholic rendering of things of, you know, the burying of the dead is a work of mercy. By that measure, Achilles breaks all the commandments. I mean, Achilles is, you know, he does the opposite to Hector that Homer does in his eulogies of Hector, I guess you could say.
13: Yeah, an actual fact, as you say, that Achilles shows no respect for the living in putting their lives at risk to assuage his own prideful anger, but he also has no respect for the dead. Because he refuses to give Hector his, you know, his religious burial rites, his funeral rites. That angers the gods because, you know, Achilles now is fighting derelict over religion as well as over man. Effectively Achilles is going to be punished for that, but that's off camera, so to speak. But yeah, so, there's no doubt at all that Homer is showing us that the negative consequences of allowing our pride to get the better of us, make us angry, make us then hate our neighbor. And the real moral lesson, which he actually shows in a metaphor in the penultimate book, is that the solution to all of this is magnanimity. In other words, open-hearted forgiveness of others rather than an eye-for-an-eye approach to justice.
0: Well, this is all situated not just in Joseph Pierce's thoughts on great Western literature. It's actually situated in a book called Great Books for Good Men. So why would this be the kind of thing that you wanted to make sure to include, especially for men to learn, you know, the value of virtue and the consequence of vice?
13: Yeah, but so what is true manhood? Because Achilles is the greatest warrior, so physically he's superior to everybody else, but it takes more than physique to make a man. And so what Homer's showing there, that yes, this man's mighty physically, but he has no wisdom. He is ignoble through his prideful arrogance and his disrespect for others. And that true nobility comes with someone like Hector, who basically fights for his wife, his child, his family, his people, in a war of self-defense, and lays down his life for others. So that basically virtue is not merely about showing how physically strong you are. It's about showing moral virtue.
0: Yeah, well, this is, again, you know, a great theme that goes through a lot of these books, because we're including this in this discussion, even though Homer is himself not a Christian. It kind of also sort of points to the fact that some of these things, you know, they're in the realm of what the church refers to as natural virtue. You know, some of these things are understandable through natural law. Some of the ways in which we are supposed to conduct ourselves are not necessarily the exclusive property of the revelation of Jesus Christ. They are present in some of these cultures that predate him.
13: Well, yeah, this was, I think, summed up wonderfully by C.S. Lewis in his book, The Trojan's Regress, when he talks about the time before Christ. Father history says that the people had no longer knew how to read. In other words, they'd lost the memory of God and the covenant, and you know, specifically the Gentiles, so Homer, a Gentile. But he said, but God did not desert them. Because they no longer knew how to read, he sent them pictures. In other words, that the imagination, the stories they were telling, were means by which God revealed himself to them prior to the fullness of his revelation in Jesus Christ.
0: Yeah, good stuff, Joseph Pierce. If people want to connect with you, get a copy of your book, Great Books for Good Men, or some of the other projects that you're working on, or join your inner sanctum, how do they do so?
13: The best one-stop place for everything I do is my personal website, jpierce.co. And as regards to getting this book, go to the books tab, scroll down to this book, click the link, and there you go.
0: And again, you can get there real easy by going to sunrisemorningshow.com. Click on the show notes. There's a Rita Heikenfeld recipe in there today as well. Half past the hour, here's Anna with news.
1: Good morning. Pope Leo today has appointed a new bishop for the Diocese of Joliet, Illinois. Up until now, Bishop Brendan Cahill has been serving as the Bishop of Victoria in Texas. The Diocese of Joliet has been without a bishop since December, when then-Bishop Ronald Hicks was appointed to be the Archbishop of New York City. A Catholic school in Gaza is reopening after being closed for nearly 3 years. Holy Family School, which is attached to Gaza's only Catholic church, welcomed about 1,000 students back this week. Most of the students are Muslim, while Christians make up about 13% of enrollment. Church officials say all Christian students in Gaza will study together at one Christian school for the first time. The school is providing psychosocial support to students and teachers dealing with trauma from the war. Security preparations are underway for the United Nations General Assembly in New York City next week. Mark Mayfield reports.
2: Leaders from around the world will be gathering in Midtown Manhattan, including Israeli Prime Minister Benjamin Netanyahu. New York City Mayor Zoran Mamdani previously called for the arrest of Netanyahu when he sets foot in the city, calling him a war criminal. Mamdani has since backed down from the arrest threat, but did call on New Yorkers to protest Netanyahu's visit. Netanyahu arrives to speak at the General Assembly at the UN Thursday, September the 24th. I'm Mark Mayfield.
1: The House of Representatives has passed a bill to place more sanctions on Russia. The measure, named after the late Senator Lindsey Graham, was approved yesterday evening. It would target Russia's economy over its continued war with Ukraine. Under the bill, President Trump could impose tariffs on countries that are among the top five purchasers of Russian oil, which includes China and India. The bill, which also expands sanctions on Iran, now heads to President Trump's desk. The U.S. Conference of Catholic Bishops has announced it's launching a task force on human dignity as AI develops. The bishops met with tech companies and AI specialists to discuss preventing misuse and ensuring human oversight. More than a dozen bishops also went to Capitol Hill to urge Congress to adopt AI safety standards and protections, especially for children online. The initiative follows repeated calls from Pope Leo and other church leaders for safeguards governing artificial intelligence. During his general audience yesterday, Pope Leo continued his catechesis series on Gaudium et Spes, and this week focused on the importance of human relationships. From Vatican Radio, Kelsey Gussie reports.
3: In today's world, Pope Leo stressed how technological advancement, the spread of mass and social media, and the growing use of AI can help create new opportunities, break down barriers, and bridge gaps. However, they have also led to more virtual, less personal relationships. There is also the risk that people grow used to turning to algorithms for choices that should be reserved only for the human conscience. Ensuring that social relationships have real substance and personal depth is, in this regard, the contribution that the Christian community seeks to offer. The perfection of the human person and society's development must be held as closely interdependent. Pope Leo warned that if they are set against one another, or if they have been separated, it would render them to be meaningless. This can be seen throughout history. That is why, as the fathers of the Second Vatican Council stated, all social institutions must have the human person as their subject and goal.
4: Gaudium et Spes afferma.
3: Gaudium et Spes in this regard highlights the diversity of people around the world as a source for enrichment and growth, rather than as a danger or a threat. With this in mind, the Council Fathers laid out practical and particularly urgent consequences. First, respect for the human person. Anything opposed to life itself violates the integrity of a person and insults human dignity. The second consequence is the fundamental equality of each and every human being, which demands social justice. Pope Leo stressed that discrimination of any kind must be overcome. He also pointed out that the Council Fathers challenge us to overcome the individualistic mindset and to adopt an attitude of responsibility and participation. The Pope concluded that this vision of humanity as a community of people is a valuable legacy that the Second Vatican Council left us. It calls us to make personal and communal discernment in order to evaluate current political and social events with the criteria of human dignity in mind. I'm Kelsey Gussie.
1: 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It's 35 minutes past the hour. 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
14: The Baltimore Catechism asks, what is the sacrament of extreme unction? Extreme unction is the sacrament which, through the anointing and prayer of the priest, gives health and strength to the soul, and sometimes to the body, when we are in danger of death from sickness. Extreme unction has other

0: so that we might be able to keep the faith until death. Reflecting on the Baltimore Catechism, I'm Dominican Father Ezra Sullivan.
1: The Sunrise Morning Show continues. I'm Matt Swaim, and it's great to be joined by Mary Leisring from the Guild of Julia Greeley, her cause for canonization is in the process. Mary, welcome to the Sunrise Morning Show. Thanks for being with us.
2: Thank you very much for inviting me.
1: So, the Sunrise Morning Show is produced by Sacred Heart Radio, and as such, we love Julia Greeley. She loved the Sacred Heart. She died on the Feast of the Sacred Heart. She's buried in Sacred Heart Cathedral. There's a lot to be said about her story, but to give someone who doesn't know much about her kind of a snapshot of her life, how would you kind of like describe who she was and where she comes from?
2: Okay, let me just back up just a little. She was born and on the plantation at Hannibal, Missouri. She was freed by the Missouri legislature, not by Abraham Lincoln's Emancipation Proclamation, which a lot of people confuse. One of the things that's really outstanding that I think about Julia, one of her virtues has to be, is that she never wanted to be seen. She was the person that was behind the scenes of everything that she did. She was, I would say, she died in 1918, and she was the epitome of the Catholic social teaching, because one of the things that she did is that she never wanted to make anyone lose their dignity. So even though she was poor, people she helped was poor, but she never wanted anyone to think that she was above them, because she was able to give them things. She would deny herself and give her things that people had given her. She even gave up her burial plot to someone that didn't have one because she didn't want them to be buried in a pauper's grave. She was on the Campbell. It was the Campbell Plantation in Hannibal, Missouri. One morning, her mother, Julia apparently wasn't feeling well, and her mother wanted to stay with her. And the master obviously didn't want that, because he wanted all of his enslaved people to work, took a whip and took out Julia's eye on the tip of that whip. And even though it oozed and she had a handkerchief with her all the time, from what we know, there was never, ever anything said negative about the master. I don't think I could have done that. So she is definitely a model for me. She was a daily communicant. She loved the she died on the Feast of Sacred Heart, 1918, on her way to Mass. She sat, the pew that she sat in was right by the statue of the Sacred Heart. So when you think of Julia, you have to think of the Sacred Heart. Have to.
1: This is an interesting time in the life of America. A lot of healing has happened since. A lot of healing still has to happen. But I understand people sometimes wanted to get her to move from her spot up there, didn't they?
2: They did. You know, obviously being poor, her clothes were tattered. They weren't, you know, coming from Neiman Marcus or Macy's or wherever. And there were a couple of ladies in the parish that went to the pastor and said, why does she sit in front of everyone? Looking that way, we don't want her to be seen. Make her move to the back. And the pastor said, Julia is the most frequent and the most dedicated person I've ever seen that comes every day. And if anyone needs to leave, you guys need to leave, because I'm not asking Julia to leave.
1: You know, I can't help but think that you and I are talking right now on the grounds of the St. Elizabeth Ann Seton Shrine, which is next to a giant firefighter training facility. So what's it like for you, knowing Julia's love of firefighters, to be kind of able to sort of, you know, have this conversation in the proximity of where so many of them are being trained?
2: Julia loved the firefighters. And I think that God calls us to be where we are. He doesn't call us to be where we think we should be. You know, it's like his ways are not our ways, and he's constantly telling us that things will happen the way they're supposed to happen by his grace, not by anything that we do. And I think, you know, knowing that the firefighters are here, I mean, it brings a big smile to my face, because it thinks the firefighters want Julia to become their patron. We don't know what's going to happen. It's all in God's hands. But to think that

0: right now we have all the candidates here, and she's one of them. And there's a firefighter station right there. You know, that's a godsend for me.
1: It is pretty cool. Well, if anybody wants to know more about Julia Greeley and her cause as servant of God so far, and who knows what might happen next, how can they find out more information about the cause?
0: You could just Google Julia Greeley, and there's tons and tons of things about her. We were fortunate to have a commission by Vivian Imbruglia for a photo of Julia that's in the Archdiocese of Denver's Catholic Center. And it's a beautiful painting that she was able to do. But if they go to Google and Google Julia Greeley, they'll find things. And if they go to the www.juliagreeleyguild.org, they'll find things as well.
1: Mary Leisring from the Julia Greeley Guild, thank you for your time today.
0: Thank you, Matt.
2: And Anna Mitchell, again, that was one of the many interviews I was able to get. Still have more to share.
3: I love
2: from
3: her
2: people
3: so
2: who
3: much.
2: Are in charge of these sainthood causes. And you can just sort of feel a little bit in the interview, I hope, just how excited these people were to be around one another and trading notes. And some of these people hadn't heard of each other's causes before. But a lot of people, almost everybody there, had heard of Julia Greeley because mm-hmm.
3: she's got
2: an extraordinary
3: amazing.
2: Story.
3: I would like to ask everyone listening right now to pray for the Sunrise Morning Show through her intercession, just that she keeps an eye on us.
2: Well, you know, this is one of the things that you and I talk about off the air all the time, you know, sort of special patrons of the Sunrise Morning Show. And I don't know that we've said much on the air about how Julia Greeley is kind of sort of uniquely special to us. I mentioned at the beginning of the interview her devotion to the Sacred Heart, but I have a special devotion to Julia Greeley because my whole adult life, my career has been in media. So the purpose of everything I do is I'm making stuff to be seen and heard. My name may be in the credits in some of it, but my name's still in the credits. Like, mm-hmm. there's a lot of stuff that I do, like a great majority of what I do is made for the sheer purpose of, like, getting people to see that it, whatever it is, whether it's an right. interview with somebody or an article that I wrote or someone. And Julia Greeley is the counterbalance of that. Like, yeah. I need her help to kind of, because you think about, you know, she would go, and she was the original ding dong ditch saint. She would go to people's houses in the middle of the night who would be ashamed to receive you know, food donations from somebody, especially somebody who was also poor, especially in the Reconstruction era, white poor families right. embarrassed to receive charity from
3: a black woman
2: who was a freed slave. And she was like, you know what? I'm not going to embarrass them, but I am going to help them. Yeah. You know, and she would send kids up to carry the bag. And, you know, Mary was telling me she, like, once dragged a mattress through an alley by herself to go give it to somebody who didn't have something to sleep on. Wow. I mean, Julia's incredible.
3: Wow. Wow, wow, wow. She's buried in the Denver Cathedral, correct?
2: Correct.
3: Yeah. And I actually had a friend that went to Denver for vacation over the summer. I was like, go see Julia for me. Go
2: Please.
3: Say hi to Julia.
2: Say hello.
3: I got a picture of her in my office here at the station.
2: As do I. And, by the way, when I first met Mary, I started kind of crying.
3: Oh my gosh!
2: When I said hello to her.
3: Yeah, I would have.
2: And
3: too.
2: I felt terrible about it. But as I was leaving, she's like, "Hey, I want you to have this," and she gave me like a little box with a painting of Julia on it. It's like a little rosary box, and I cried. Well, yeah. I cry a little bit.
3: The one picture that remains of her.
2: Yeah, with her one eye sort of shut, yeah. holding a baby.
3: It's so beautiful.
2: At any
3: She's
2: rate.
3: She's a beautiful person.
2: We love Julia Greeley at the Sunrise Morning Show.
3: Can you
2: show.
3: Tell?
2: And there are a lot of people who I'm excited about their sainthood causes, but, you know, I'm allowed to have my favorites.
3: But yeah. If you would, ladies and gentlemen, whenever you think to pray for Matt and me, say a little prayer to Julia.
2: Ask servant of God Julia Greeley to put in a good word for us. Pastoral Counselor Kevin Prendergast joins us next. It's 14 till.
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2: 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We're a production of Sacred Heart Radio in Cincinnati, from whence hails Kevin Prendergast. Kevin Prendergast is a pastoral counselor with decades of experience in a bunch of different capacities, including doing work as a pastoral counselor and as a seminary professor. Kevin, good morning.
8: Hey, good morning, Matt.
2: So it's good to have you on, as always. September, though, is a particularly important time to discuss suicide prevention. This is Suicide Prevention Month, and this is something that's just so hard to talk about, you know, not just from a mental health perspective, but even as Catholics, we have a real tension to live with. We have hope. We never give up hope. But we do have to think about this stuff.
8: Well, we have to think about it, and there are some myths about suicide, one, but there's also some cultural factors that are moving more toward ending one's life, right? And so it's really the question.
2: We talk about this with Bobby Schindler all the time.
8: Yeah. So the issue of, well, what do we think about suffering and pain, and you know, how do we deal with that? How do we help other people to get through that? So in terms of, like, how big of a problem is this? So in 2024, the last year, we got a lot of good statistics. There were about 49,000 people that completed suicide in the United States. And then it's estimated that about 5% of adults, 1 out of 20, actually think seriously about suicide, has self-harm thoughts. And then the groups that are more at risk, men lead this category here, so they're 4 times more likely to hurt themselves, kill themselves, than women are. And then the age group that has the highest rate of suicide, it's not teenagers, which most people would think, but it's people who are 80 or older. So when we get into those geriatric years, so these are serious kind of things to watch for. Now, how do we know that somebody might be really in trouble? So one of the questions I ask clients, and it's a good distinguishing thing. So I say 2 questions. One, have you ever woken up and, you know, or maybe gone to bed at night and say, if I didn't wake up in the morning, that'd be just fine with me. So that's on the one side. And we call that passive suicidal thinking, as opposed to, have you ever hurt yourself or actually thought about doing something to hurt yourself? So that's more active, and that's a much more serious thing. So what that says is not to normalize, like, you know, death, you know, trying to kill ourselves is not a good thing. But on the other hand, we can get in situations where life seems completely overwhelming, and that we're at the brink there and we need some help. So we need companionship accompanying me, especially with the passive suicide, so it doesn't escalate. And then, you know, a lot of suicide does not come out of the blue. We talk about this a lot. No mental health problem comes out of the blue unless somebody's on, they've had a brain injury or they're on drugs. So it's, you know, people will generally not kill themselves just out of the blue. So generally they have tried to hurt themselves. They actually have done some self-harm previously, maybe by taking a small overdose of some medications in the medicine cabinet, maybe cutting themselves, hurting themselves in other ways. And so that gradually people kind of get used to the idea that I can hurt myself to the point that I'm not here anymore. And as for parents especially, we can't plant the idea of suicide in somebody's mind just by talking about it. Actually, my experience is when I ask people those questions, like, have you ever really thought about hurting yourself or actually hurt yourself? People are relieved because it's in their mind already. And then they know that somebody wants to listen. One very helpful thing as a distinguishing criterion would be Dr. Thomas Joyner, who's a real expert on suicide. He's got three characteristics of people who are really seriously suicidal. One is an absolute conviction that a person's suffering is unbearable. I can't take it anymore. And then starting to see over a period of time that suicide is the only way out of impossible pain. And then the third one is, I'm a burden to everybody else. Everybody else would be better off without me. And those are very dangerous signs, right? And not everybody gets to that point, but those are things to listen for. And then we need professional help. And I think the cultural part, you know, it's interesting. Pope Leo is going to be in France soon. And one of the things he's going to challenge the legislators there, the leaders, is they just passed medical assistance in suicide. His home country now in Italy did that recently as well. In the United States, there's 14 states that have legalized physician-assisted suicide. So we're fighting this battle that, you know, the argument is pain can get so bad so that if somebody has, and it started with, if you have an incurable medical condition and unbearable suffering, that's just, it's more compassionate to expedite somebody's death or let them commit suicide. And then Canada has loosened their requirements over time. So it started with, you know, incurable disease, and now it's just a
2: Bobby Schindler tells us all the time, that the line keeps creeping on back. But even if you're sharing kind of like a cultural message, and some people, you know, kind of wonder, is this a left or right issue, it actually cuts across the board. You put enough messages in the culture that says you have to be a productive member of society, and then when you can't produce things the way that you once could, well, what's my purpose? Why am I here if I can't be a quote-unquote productive member of society? I mean, it's in the water in the United States.
8: It is, and that's where, so what can we as Catholic Christians do that would be helpful, and as parents, as friends? So we, you know, first thing is just to listen, and not, I think if we realize that people do think about suicide, so Albert Camus, a great philosopher and writer in France, he was not a believing Christian, but he had a really important thing to say. There's only one serious, truly serious philosophical problem, and that's suicide. Judging whether life is worth living or not amounts to answering the fundamental question of life, of philosophy. But in the end, and this is the important thing, one needs more courage to live than to kill oneself. So he's coming at it from the point of a secular philosopher, but we can communicate that idea, like, you're precious, even if you're not able to work, even if you're tied down to a bed, even if you're, you know, even if your mind is going, you're still precious. And then I think what really helps us in helping someone else, can we share from our own experience? Like one of my friends says, we all have to get our tickets punched in the Garden of Gethsemane, right? And so can we share our own experience of dealing with really difficult things and avoid platitudes and try to instill some hope in someone and then get them professional help? Those would be the things that I think are super important, Matt.
2: Yeah, and remember that this all comes down to human dignity, and sometimes people pitch that word dignity and say, well, once you lose your dignity, what's the point? Well, you never lose your dignity because it's intrinsic, you know, so this is part of the conversation as well. Thanks so much, Kevin Prendergast. Appreciate you. Have a great day.
8: Thanks, Matt.
2: All right, we got another full hour of the Sunrise Morning Show coming up here after the break. You can go to sunrisemorningshow.com and check the show notes and see cool things like, among other things, Rita Heikenfeld's recipe that she's going to share next hour. Stay with us if you can. It's 3 minutes till.
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11: In the name of the Father, and the Son, and the Holy Ghost. Amen. The angel of the Lord declared unto Mary. Hail Mary, full of grace, the Lord is with thee. Blessed art thou among women, and blessed is the fruit of thy womb, Jesus. Behold the handmaid of the Lord.
12: Be it unto me according to thy word.
11: Hail Mary, full of grace, the Lord is with thee. Blessed art thou among women, and blessed is the fruit of thy womb, Jesus.
12: Holy Mary, Mother of God, pray for us sinners, now and at the hour of death. Amen.
11: And the Word was made flesh.
12: And dwelt
11: among us. Hail Mary, full of grace, the Lord is with thee. Blessed art thou among women, and blessed is the fruit of thy womb, Jesus.
12: Holy Mary, Mother of God, pray for us sinners, now and at the hour of death. Amen.
11: Pray for us, Holy Mother of God.
12: That we may be made worthy of the promises of Christ.
11: Let us pray.

WRYT Edwardsville, KHOJ St. Charles, WPMJ Chillicothe, WGMR Effingham, WHJR Murfreesboro, WIHM Taylorville, WIHM FM Harrisburg, WMSH Sparta, WOLG Carlinville, WRMS Beardstown, WTTT Springfield, WHOJ Terre Haute, WCKW Garyville, KBKC Moberly, KEFL Kirksville, KHJM Dexter, KHJR St. Thomas.

0: It is Thursday, the 17th of September. Let's pray together in the name of the Father and the Son and the Holy Spirit. Lord, give us living water to drink. You are the vine. Bear in us the fruit of life. You are the rock in the desert from which the waters flow. Cool our weary souls with the living waters of your Holy Spirit. You are the living word. Bring satisfaction to those who grope for a sense of purpose in life. Ever-living God, you have given us the water of life to drink through Christ, vine, rock, word. Make us so thirst for him that we will turn aside from all lesser thirsts. We ask this through Christ our Lord. Glory be to the Father, and to the Son, and to the Holy Spirit, as it was in the beginning, is now, and ever shall be, world without end. Amen. And since it is their feast today, St. Robert Billerman, pray for us. St. Hildegard of Bingen, pray for us. It is the Sunrise Morning Show. Thanks for being with us on a Thursday morning. I'm Matt Swaim. Anna Mitchell has news. Paul Lockman at the controls. And up this hour, we'll discuss the calling of St. Matthew with Dr. John Bergsma. Matthew's feast day, if you remember, is the 21st day of September. Rita Heikenfeld will share a recipe for focaccia on Bible Foods with us today. Gary Machuda has more prophecies about the Messiah. Also, Courtney Brown will discuss today's gospel passage and the exchange involving Jesus and a woman in the scriptures, the gospel that we'll hear today. So stay with us if you can. Right now, it is 2 minutes past. 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Here's Anna Mitchell.
1: Good morning. Pope Leo today has appointed a new bishop for the Diocese of Joliet, Illinois. Up until now, Bishop Brendan Cahill has been serving as the Bishop of Victoria in Texas. The Diocese of Joliet has been without a bishop since December, when then-Bishop Ronald Hicks was appointed as the Archbishop of New York City. The Catholic school in Gaza is finally reopening after nearly 3 years of being closed. Holy Family School, which is attached to Gaza's only Catholic church, welcomed about 1,000 students back this week. Most of the students are Muslim. Christians make up about 13% of enrollment. Church officials say all Christian students in Gaza will study together at one Christian school for the first time. The school is providing psychosocial support to students and teachers dealing with trauma from the war. Security preparations are underway for the United Nations General Assembly in New York City next week. Mark Mayfield reports.
2: Leaders from around the world will be gathering in Midtown Manhattan, including Israeli Prime Minister Benjamin Netanyahu. New York City Mayor Zoran Mamdani previously called for the arrest of Netanyahu when he sets foot in the city, calling him a war criminal. Mamdani has since backed down from the arrest threat, but did call on New Yorkers to protest Netanyahu's visit. Netanyahu arrives to speak at the General Assembly at the UN Thursday, September the 24th. I'm Mark Mayfield.
1: The U.S. House of Representatives has passed a bill to place more sanctions on Russia. The measure, named after the late Senator Lindsey Graham, was approved Wednesday evening. It would target Russia's economy over the war with Ukraine. Under the bill, President Trump could impose tariffs on countries that are among the top five purchasers of Russian oil, which includes China and India. The bill, which also expands sanctions on Iran, now heads to President Trump's desk. The U.S. Conference of Catholic Bishops has launched a task force on human dignity and AI. The bishops met with tech companies and AI specialists to discuss preventing misuse and ensuring human oversight. More than a dozen bishops also went to Capitol Hill to urge Congress to adopt AI safety standards and protections for children online. The initiative follows repeated calls from Pope Leo and other church leaders for safeguards governing AI. During his general audience yesterday, Pope Leo continued his catechesis series on Gaudium et Spes, focusing this week on the importance of human relationships. From Vatican Radio, Kelsey Gussie reports.
3: In today's world, Pope Leo stressed how technological advancement, the spread of mass and social media, and the growing use of AI can help create new opportunities, break down barriers, and bridge gaps. However, they have also led to more virtual, less personal relationships. There is also the risk that people grow used to turning to algorithms for choices that should be reserved only for the human conscience. Ensuring that social relationships have real substance and personal depth is, in this regard, the contribution that the Christian community seeks to offer. The perfection of the human person and society's development must be held as closely interdependent. Pope Leo warned that if they are set against one another, or if they have been separated, it would render them to be meaningless. This can be seen throughout history. That is why, as the fathers of the Second Vatican Council stated, all social institutions must have the human person as their subject and goal.
4: Gaudium et Spes afferma.
3: Gaudium et Spes in this regard highlights the diversity of people around the world as a source for enrichment and growth, rather than as a danger or a threat. With this in mind, the Council Fathers laid out practical and particularly urgent consequences. First, respect for the human person. Anything opposed to life itself violates the integrity of a person and insults human dignity. The second consequence is the fundamental equality of each and every human being, which demands social justice. Pope Leo stressed that discrimination of any kind must be overcome. He also pointed out that the Council Fathers challenge us to overcome the individualistic mindset and to adopt an attitude of responsibility and participation. The Pope concluded that this vision of humanity as a community of people is a valuable legacy that the Second Vatican Council left us. It calls us to make personal and communal discernment in order to evaluate current political and social events with the criteria of human dignity in mind. I'm Kelsey Gussie.
1: A bill requiring AM radios in new vehicles has passed in the House of Representatives. Supporters say AM radio remains an important source of local news and emergency information, especially when cellular internet networks are disrupted. The bill would require automakers to provide AM radio without an additional fee. It could particularly affect electric vehicle makers that have removed AM radio from some models. The bill now heads to the Senate for approval. And Merriam-Webster is adding 1,400 new words to its dictionary, including words stemming from social media like looks-maxing, parasocial, and rickroll. In the food category, it's adding items like Matt's favorite, cake pops.
0: No. Like Max Scherzer trying to be taken off
1: Matt
0: the mound. Cake pops.
1: Matt loves cake pops.
0: Cake pops are great if you want to pay $6 for one bite of something. No! Also, anything with the word maxing with two X's at the end of the word is not a real word. It's just people making fun of a thing. And what was it? What was the other one?
1: Rickroll, parasocial.
0: Rickroll. Okay, please don't put Rickroll. Like, honestly, that just, like, ruins the whole concept of rickrolling when you're like, oh, rickroll, verb, blah, blah, blah.
1: Indeed, in the food category, there's also shishito, which is a type of pepper.
0: Yeah, how's that not in there? That's actually a normal thing.
1: Bao, B-A-O.
0: Oh, yeah, that's a dumpling. That's a thing. That's, like, a normal thing.
1: And chili crisp. They weren't in the dictionary.
0: I mean, a chili crisp is probably more like an encyclopedia entry than a dictionary entry.
1: Yeah, I don't know.
0: Looks maxing.
1: In the dictionary now.
0: Why don't you go over to Dr. Bergsman and do us some, like, Septuagint maxing or something?
1: I know, right? Well, we're going to do what we can. I've got the RSV. Is that basic? That's not. Is that Septuagint based? I don't remember.
0: Well, Matthew's gospel is Septuagint based.
1: Okay. Well, here we go. Let's talk about Matthew. Dr. John Bergsma back with us now on the Sunrise Morning Show. He's author and illustrator of Bible Basics for Catholics, New Testament Basics for Catholics, Psalm Basics for Catholics, Love Basics for Catholics, the basics, basically. Dr. Bergsma, good morning.
5: Good morning, Anna.
1: So in honor of his September 21st feast day, just a couple of days away now, we are going to be talking about St. Matthew and his gospel today. So, of course, Doc, each of the gospels is about Jesus, but each of them also has kind of, you know, his own perspective, I guess you could say themes that sort of serve as the lens through which the story of Jesus is captured. So what would you say is included in Matthew's lens? What is he trying to communicate and to whom?
5: Yes, Matthew has long been recognized, Anna, as a gospel written especially to the Jewish community, which emphasizes explicitly and very much in the forefront Jesus's fulfillment of the prophecies of the prophets of Israel and the books of Moses. So we, by far, Matthew has the most explicit references that the things that Jesus did took place to fulfill the scripture that says, and then he'll quote from the Old Testament. So it is the most Jewish, so to speak, of the Gospels, though saying that they're all very Jewish, but Matthew maybe the most obviously so. And also, Matthew presents our Lord, as you would expect when writing to a Jewish audience, as a kind of new Moses. And so his gospel consists of a prologue and an epilogue, which is the birth and the passion. And the body of the gospel is divided into five books for five sections. They're very noticeable. And obviously that's a reference to the five books of the old Moses. So you know, you can kind of say Matthew's gospel is five books of the new Moses with a preface about his childhood and an epilogue about his passion and resurrection.
1: How are those five books divided up? Do you know off the top of your head?
5: Yes. So you mean by chapter divisions?
1: Yeah, by event or I don't know,
5: right.
1: Something like that.
5: So there's five divisions of the gospel. Each consists of a couple chapters where Jesus walks around teaching and healing, and then at the end of each section, he takes a position somewhere, he sits down somewhere, and he delivers a sermon. So the first section is Matthew 3 through 7, which consists of the early ministry in Galilee and then the Sermon on the Mount. And then the second section is Matthew 8 through 10, where he's continuing his Galilean ministry. And in chapter 10, he gives what we call the mission sermon. And then 11 through 13, which concludes his chapter 13, which is the mystery sermon. It has the seven parables about the mystery of the kingdom. And then chapters 14 through 18 conclude with chapter 18, which is the mercy sermon, where we have the parable about not seven times, but 70 times seven, and the unmerciful servant, etc., about the merciful nature of the kingdom. And then the final section is, 13, 18, 19 through 23. 19 through 20, yes, 23, is the last occasion of our Lord's teaching, where he goes down to Judea and he delivers the Mount of Olives sermon, which is really 23 through 25, I would say. So it wraps up at the end of 25 with the sheep and the goats, that powerful parable. And that's given on the Mount of Olives. So you see, the first sermon of our Lord is on the Mount of Beatitudes, and the last sermon of our Lord is on the Mount of Olives. And that's a nice little parallel there around bracketing the Gospel of Matthew.
1: Are there any stories unique to the Gospel of Matthew that would tell us more about his perspective in this this point, trying to stress Jesus as the new Moses?
5: Absolutely. One of the things that we notice in Matthew is frequently when Jesus performs a healing or does something controversial, Matthew will include our Lord defending himself against the Pharisees, explaining how his actions and his miracles make sense within rabbinic Judaism. And Mark and Luke drop those because they are less concerned with writing to that Jewish audience. So that's to say, Matthew takes pains to show how Jesus' ministry makes sense if you are concerned about the interpretation of the law of Moses. Another thing about Matthew that's very interesting, Anna, is that there are four narratives in Matthew, not included in the other Gospels, that focus on the person of Peter. And I think that's very important because in Matthew's Gospel, especially Matthew 16, you know, that passage of "you are Peter and I'll give you the keys and whatever you bind and loose," that's actually unique to Matthew. Very important because Peter's given the power to bind and loose, which is very important in Judaism. That was actually, Anna, interpretive power. And Jews are very concerned about the interpretation of the law and who has the authority to do so. And so in Matthew's Gospel, it's very clear Peter, together with the apostles, has the authority to interpret for the community. And as a Jew, you got to know that. You got to know, like, who's calling the shots for my community? Who's my rabbi, as it were? And that emerges as St. Peter in Matthew.
1: Well, before we let you go, Dr. Bergsma, I just want to ask specifically about what Matthew has to say about his own calling as an apostle, how he sort of frames it in his own gospel, how he was called to be a follower of Christ.
5: Right. So only in Matthew's gospel does he call himself Matthew in his call account. So we read about how Jesus was passing by, and he saw Matthew at the tax collector booth and said, "Come, follow me." The other Gospels refer to him as Levi. It's very interesting, Anna. In Mark's Gospel, we find out that he is the son of Alphaeus, who is also the father of James the Less. So actually, those two were brothers. Wow. The Eastern tradition recognizes this and celebrates their feast days together. Alphaeus is the same character known as Cleophas, who is actually a younger brother of St. Joseph, the foster father of our Lord. So Matthew is actually a relative by marriage to our Lord himself.
1: Wow.
5: Yeah.
1: Dang. We learned quite a bit in this conversation together with Dr. John Bergsma. You can find him and his books linked at sunrisemorningshow.com. Doc, really appreciate it. Thank you.
5: You bet. Talk to you next time.
1: I look forward to it. All right, 17 past. We're back with headlines right after this.
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0: 19 past. Here's Anna with headlines.
1: Pope Leo today has appointed a new bishop for the Diocese of Joliet, Illinois. The only Catholic school in Gaza has reopened this week after nearly 3 years of being closed. And the U.S. Conference of Catholic Bishops has announced they're launching a task force on AI.
0: News at the top and bottom of each hour, every weekday morning here on the Sunrise Morning Show. I did see that there were some people who were on that committee who have been on the Sunrise Morning Show before, and we should just go down the list and have every single person who's allowed to talk about what they saw.
1: Done and done. Let's make
0: it
1: happen.
0: Do you have the list?
1: No, send it to me.
0: Okay, I'll find the list. I'll send it to you. And let's just get them all on.
1: Mm-hmm.
0: Make it happen. We got to figure out how to be human in an age of simulated humanities. There it is. Stay tuned. We are your Catholic AI morning show resource. It's 21 past.
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11: This is Father Rob Jack with the Heart of St. Paul. The number one enemy of St. Paul is disunity. The separation of Christians from Paul and the separation of Christians from each other is a source of anguish for him. He knows that unity is a difficult thing, as he tells the church at Ephesus. He writes, "I therefore, a prisoner for the Lord, beg you to live a life worthy of the calling to which you have been called, with all lowliness and meekness, with patience, forbearing one another in love, eager to maintain the unity of the Spirit in the bond of peace." Paul knows that the most annoying thing that Christians have to deal with are the foibles and attitudes of other Christians. All of us are sinners. All of us are redeemed by the blood of Christ. But all of us have our own little annoying things and our own way of doing things that can drive people crazy. We get bounced around and we smooth each other out by learning to serve each other, by being patient with things about the other, and generally coming to love one another despite all of our weaknesses and all of our foibles. As we begin to do this, we begin to live a life worthy of our calling, which is to be Christ for one another, to learn to love one another, to learn to be understanding of one another. And in that, we can be united in Christ with one another. And this is what we learn from the Heart of St. Paul.
0: It is time for Bible Foods with Rita Heikenfeld from AboutEating.com. She's always got great recipes for you and your family and stuff that you can make together and eat together. And today's recipe is it's versatile. We'll just say that. Rita, good morning.
12: Well, good morning. It sure is. When you think of focaccia and flatbread, however you want to call it, boy, it just lends itself to lots of variations, don't you think?
0: Absolutely. Now, in some places, flatbread is your silverware, right?
12: Ah, yes. You know, that's funny because we sort of grew up like that. But we're talking about flatbread that you eat, and the recipe contains one of the seven species, of which is olive oil. So I thought it would be fun to share because it's almost fall, and this is great for a soup supper and good for the little ones to work with, too.
0: Yeah, now a focaccia, if people have not seen a focaccia, there are a lot of people who know exactly what you're talking about, and then there's some other people who have seen focaccia before but didn't know that's what it was called. So how would you describe focaccia?
12: Well, it's a flatbread, and when you think of focaccia, the original meaning, the Latin means hearth or fireplace. Originally, it was baked in the ashes of a fireplace, oh gosh, centuries and centuries ago. But it's a little bit different than pizza dough when you think about it. They both use flour, olive oil, yeast, and water. But focaccia has a higher hydration point, uses a lot more water, a lot more olive oil, and you don't roll focaccia out like you do pizza dough. You sort of put it in a pan and spread it out with your fingers. So those are the difference. And pizza dough is more firm, I think, and easier to roll, where focaccia can sort of do its thing in the pan. It's always interesting.
0: Yeah, and then you go in and you poke, like, you know, you make dents in it as well. Mm-hmm. So let's get this recipe, because I bet you a lot of the people who are listening this morning have almost all these things in their pantry anyway.
12: Oh, yeah, and that's why I wanted to share it. So we'll start with what's in it. It's 3 cups of flour, a couple teaspoons of salt, Matt, and 1 1/3 cups of warm water. I know when I sent you the recipe, I said 1 1/2, but made a mistake. 1 1/3 cups of warm water, 1 envelope of yeast. It can be regular, instant, whatever, and 6 tablespoons of olive oil that you divide, and 6 tablespoons is about 1/3 cup plus a tablespoon. And then on the top, you're going to want, if you like, a little kosher coarse salt, 1/2 to 1 teaspoon. That is it, unless you want to add some herbs. So we're going to tell you how to make it, and then we'll go from there, because I know you've got some ideas there, too. So I just dump the flour and salt into a mixing bowl, and I stir it pretty well to combine. And then I make a well in the center. And then that 1 1/3 cups of warm tap water, I'll add the yeast to that and about 3 tablespoons of oil. So you've got the water, the yeast, and the oil. And then I just pour that into the well in the bowl, and I'll start stirring that with the spoon. And this is where the little ones can help, until the flour is evenly moistened, and you mix it real well. It's going to be sticky, and it's going to leave the sides of the bowl, and that's what you want. Then you just cover that with plastic wrap, let it raise till doubled in bulk. At my house yesterday, it took about an hour. And then you oil a jelly roll or a large cookie sheet with sides with about 3 tablespoons of the oil. That's about, I don't know, less than half or whatever, just enough oil to coat the sides and the bottom. And then you just put the dough onto the pan, and that's when the little ones can help. You start pressing in that dough to fill it completely, and it will resist a little bit because of the gluten, but just let it sit a couple minutes. But let the kids take their fingers and make dimples in the, all over the dough. And when that happens, after they're done, you want to drizzle it with some more olive oil, and it gets in those little pockets. And then basically you just let cover that and let it raise again. Till doubled. Mine took about 45 minutes, and I baked it at 425 for about 25 minutes. Oops, let me back up a minute. Before I baked it, I sprinkled the top, half of it, with a little coarse salt, and then half with some rosemary. So go easy on the salt. I have to tell you, 1/2 to 1 teaspoon. I use close to a teaspoon because we like it. But you can either just do all salt or no salt or whatever herbs you want. And then, again, bake it at 425, about 25 minutes on the bottom rack so it browns real nice. And that was it. So I'm thinking there's some mad ideas with this focaccia. What would you do different?
0: Well, you know, you already put the rosemary on it. That's a great one. Although, I'm kind of wondering if that would be more of like seasonal, like closer to Christmas, because rosemary's got that sort of piney flavor to
12: mm-hmm.
0: it. Maybe some thyme or oregano would be good on the focaccia. My main thing was not what herbs I would put on it. My main thing was bring it out and slice it and put some turkey and arugula and Dijon mustard and red onion and have it as a sandwich.
12: Oh, yeah, you could. Oh, you know, that's a good idea, because when you take it out, it doesn't raise real high, but it raises high enough for you to slice it horizontally. That would be delicious. And you were talking about herbs. Even dry Italian herbs, or some people like sage, and as I said, some people don't like any. Maybe a few red pepper flakes in the flour and salt mixture. Lots of ways you can go with it. But the main thing is get the family involved and let the little ones help, because it's a great weekend project.
0: Very cool. And, you know, it's kind of fun to take some bread to school that you made.
12: Oh, yeah.
0: So for sure. Yeah, you can find the recipe linked in the show notes at sunrisemorningshow.com for the family focaccia. And again, you have most of that stuff already in your pantry anyway. Maybe you go pick up some yeast if you don't have that. I don't usually keep that around. But you can let us know maybe perhaps what soup you ate it with if you make it.
12: Oh, that would be fun to know. Yeah,
0: yes,
12: love that.
0: Indeed. And I think next time we talk, you're going to have Fulton Sheen's recipe for meatloaf, Rita, so that'll be a fun one next week.
12: Oh, yeah, I can't wait to share that. A little different, and who knew? I mean, I didn't even know that.
13: In the name of the Father, and of the Son, and of the Holy Spirit.
14: I believe in God the Father Almighty, creator of heaven and earth, and in Jesus Christ, his only Son, our Lord, who was conceived by the Holy Spirit, born of the Virgin Mary, suffered under Pontius Pilate, was crucified, died, and was buried. He descended into hell. The third day he rose again from the dead. He ascended into heaven and sits at the right hand of God, the Father Almighty, from whence he shall come to judge the living and the dead.
15: I believe in the Holy Spirit, the Holy Catholic Church, the communion of saints, the forgiveness of sins, the resurrection of the body, and life everlasting. Amen.
14: Our Father, who art in heaven, hallowed be thy name. Thy kingdom come, thy will be done on earth as it is in heaven.
15: Give us this day our daily bread, and forgive us our trespasses, as we forgive those who trespass against us. And lead us not into temptation, but deliver us from evil. Amen.
14: Hail Mary, full of grace, the Lord is with thee. Blessed art thou among women, and blessed is the fruit of thy womb, Jesus.
15: Holy Mary, Mother of God, pray for us sinners, now and at the hour of our death. Amen.
14: Hail Mary, full of grace, the Lord is with thee. Blessed art thou among women, and blessed is the fruit of thy womb, Jesus.
15: Holy Mary, Mother of God, pray for us sinners, now and at the hour of our death. Amen.
14: Hail Mary, full of grace, the Lord is with thee. Blessed art thou among women, and blessed is the fruit of thy womb, Jesus.
15: Holy Mary, Mother of God, pray for us sinners, now and at the hour of our death. Amen.
14: Glory be to the Father, and to the Son, and to the Holy Spirit.
15: As it was in the beginning, is now, and ever shall be, world without end. Amen.

0: the first luminous mystery, the baptism of Jesus. Our Lord Jesus Christ is baptized by John in the River Jordan. The word Christ means the Anointed One. Jesus is anointed by the Heavenly Father, and the oil for this anointing is the Holy Spirit. We read in St. Mark, "And when he came up out of the water, immediately he saw the heavens opening and the Spirit descending on him like a dove. And a voice came from heaven, 'You are my beloved Son, with you I am well pleased.'" Jesus is the beloved Son of the Father. He is the Messiah, the Anointed One. My loving Lord Jesus, by your immersion in the River Jordan, you made holy the waters of baptism in which our sins are washed clean. We have been born again to new life and become the dwelling place of the Holy Trinity. Lord, let the promise you made to your disciples be fulfilled in us. May we be baptized in your Holy Spirit every moment of our lives. Our Father, who art in heaven, hallowed be thy name. Thy kingdom come, thy will be done on earth as it is in heaven.
1: Give us this day our daily bread, and forgive us our trespasses, as we forgive those who trespass against us. And lead us not into temptation, but deliver us from evil. Amen.
0: Hail Mary, full of grace, the Lord is with thee. Blessed art thou among women, and blessed is the fruit of thy womb, Jesus.
1: Holy Mary, Mother of God, pray for us sinners, now and at the hour of our death. Amen.
0: Hail Mary, full of grace, the Lord is with thee. Blessed art thou among women, and blessed is the fruit of thy womb, Jesus.
1: Holy Mary, Mother of God, pray for us sinners, now and at the hour of our death. Amen.
0: Hail Mary, full of grace, the Lord is with thee. Blessed art thou among women, and blessed is the fruit of thy womb, Jesus.
1: Holy Mary, Mother of God, pray for us sinners, now and at the hour of our death. Amen.
0: Hail Mary, full of grace, the Lord is with thee. Blessed art thou among women, and blessed is the fruit of thy womb, Jesus.
1: Holy Mary, Mother of God, pray for us sinners, now and at the hour of our death. Amen.
0: Hail Mary, full of grace, the Lord is with thee. Blessed art thou among women, and blessed is the fruit of thy womb, Jesus.
1: Holy Mary, Mother of God, pray for us sinners, now and at the hour of our death. Amen.
0: Hail Mary, full of grace, the Lord is with thee. Blessed art thou among women, and blessed is the fruit of thy womb, Jesus.
1: Holy Mary, Mother of God, pray for us sinners, now and at the hour of our death. Amen.
0: Hail Mary, full of grace, the Lord is with thee. Blessed art thou among women, and blessed is the fruit of thy womb, Jesus.
1: Holy Mary, Mother of God, pray for us sinners, now and at the hour of our death. Amen.
0: Hail Mary, full of grace, the Lord is with thee. Blessed art thou among women, and blessed is the fruit of thy womb, Jesus.
1: Holy Mary, Mother of God, pray for us sinners, now and at the hour of our death. Amen.
0: Hail Mary, full of grace, the Lord is with thee. Blessed art thou among women, and blessed is the fruit of thy womb, Jesus.
1: Holy Mary, Mother of God, pray for us sinners, now and at the hour of our death. Amen.
0: Hail Mary, full of grace, the Lord is with thee. Blessed art thou among women, and blessed is the fruit of thy womb, Jesus.
1: Holy Mary, Mother of God, pray for us sinners, now and at the hour of our death. Amen.
0: Glory be to the Father, and to the Son, and to the Holy Spirit.
1: As it was in the beginning, is now, and ever shall be, world without end. Amen.
0: O my Jesus, forgive us our sins, save us from the fires of hell, and lead all souls to heaven, especially those most in need of your mercy.

0: They look on and witness the miracle. Suddenly they realize that this grace of faith in Jesus has also changed the water of their poor lives into the new wine of his kingdom. He, who up to this has been their teacher, they now see as their Lord. Blessed Holy Mother Mary, Seat of Wisdom, you have never ceased to teach us about your Son, and yet there remains so much for us to learn. Help us through prayer to come more and more into the light of faith. Our Father, who art in heaven, hallowed be thy name. Thy kingdom come, thy will be done on earth as it is in heaven.
1: Give us this day our daily bread, and forgive us our trespasses, as we forgive those who trespass against us. And lead us not into temptation, but deliver us from evil. Amen.
0: Hail Mary, full of grace, the Lord is with thee. Blessed art thou among women, and blessed is the fruit of thy womb, Jesus.
1: Holy Mary, Mother of God, pray for us sinners, now and at the hour of our death. Amen.
0: Hail Mary, full of grace, the Lord is with thee. Blessed art thou among women, and blessed is the fruit of thy womb, Jesus.
1: Holy Mary, Mother of God, pray for us sinners, now and at the hour of our death. Amen.
0: Hail Mary, full of grace, the Lord is with thee. Blessed art thou among women, and blessed is the fruit of thy womb, Jesus.
1: Holy Mary, Mother of God, pray for us sinners, now and at the hour of our death. Amen.
0: Hail Mary, full of grace, the Lord is with thee. Blessed art thou among women, and blessed is the fruit of thy womb, Jesus.
1: Holy Mary, Mother of God, pray for us sinners, now and at the hour of our death. Amen.
0: Hail Mary, full of grace, the Lord is with thee. Blessed art thou among women, and blessed is the fruit of thy womb, Jesus.
1: Holy Mary, Mother of God, pray for us sinners, now and at the hour of our death. Amen.
0: Hail Mary, full of grace, the Lord is with thee. Blessed art thou among women, and blessed is the fruit of thy womb, Jesus.
1: Holy Mary, Mother of God, pray for us sinners, now and at the hour of our death. Amen.
0: Hail Mary, full of grace, the Lord is with thee. Blessed art thou among women, and blessed is the fruit of thy womb, Jesus.
1: Holy Mary, Mother of God, pray for us sinners, now and at the hour of our death. Amen.
0: Hail Mary, full of grace, the Lord is with thee. Blessed art thou among women, and blessed is the fruit of thy womb, Jesus.
1: Holy Mary, Mother of God, pray for us sinners, now and at the hour of our death. Amen.
0: Hail Mary, full of grace, the Lord is with thee. Blessed art thou among women, and blessed is the fruit of thy womb, Jesus.
1: Holy Mary, Mother of God, pray for us sinners, now and at the hour of our death. Amen.
0: Hail Mary, full of grace, the Lord is with thee. Blessed art thou among women, and blessed is the fruit of thy womb, Jesus.
1: Holy Mary, Mother of God, pray for us sinners, now and at the hour of our death. Amen.
0: Glory be to the Father, and to the Son, and to the Holy Spirit.
1: As it was in the beginning, is now, and ever shall be, world without end. Amen.
2: O my Jesus, forgive us our sins, save us from the fires of hell, and lead all souls to heaven, especially those most in need of your mercy.

The third luminous mystery, Jesus proclaims the coming of the kingdom. In St. Mark's Gospel we read, "Now after John was arrested, Jesus came into Galilee, preaching the gospel of God and saying, 'The time is fulfilled and the kingdom of God is at hand. Repent and believe the gospel.'" And in St. John's Gospel, Jesus says of himself, "I am the light of the world. Whoever follows me will not walk in darkness, but will have the light of life. I have come as light into the world, that whoever believes in me may not remain in darkness." Lord Jesus, through our sin, we sit in darkness and in the shadow of death. So many who once walked in your light now walk in darkness.

0: us and to all our loved ones the grace to turn away from sin and turn back to you. And may all people everywhere come to hear the good news of your kingdom. Our Father, who art in heaven, hallowed be thy name. Thy kingdom come, thy will be done on earth as it is in heaven.
1: Give us this day our daily bread, and forgive us our trespasses, as we forgive those who trespass against us. And lead us not into temptation, but deliver us from evil. Amen.
0: Hail Mary, full of grace, the Lord is with thee. Blessed art thou among women, and blessed is the fruit of thy womb, Jesus.
1: Holy Mary, Mother of God, pray for us sinners, now and at the hour of our death. Amen.
0: Hail Mary, full of grace, the Lord is with thee. Blessed art thou among women, and blessed is the fruit of thy womb, Jesus.
1: Holy Mary, Mother of God, pray for us sinners, now and at the hour of our death. Amen.
0: Hail Mary, full of grace, the Lord is with thee. Blessed art thou among women, and blessed is the fruit of thy womb, Jesus.
1: Holy Mary, Mother of God, pray for us sinners, now and at the hour of our death. Amen.
0: Hail Mary, full of grace, the Lord is with thee. Blessed art thou among women, and blessed is the fruit of thy womb, Jesus.
1: Holy Mary, Mother of God, pray for us sinners, now and at the hour of our death. Amen.
0: Hail Mary, full of grace, the Lord is with thee. Blessed art thou among women, and blessed is the fruit of thy womb, Jesus.
1: Holy Mary, Mother of God, pray for us sinners, now and at the hour of our death. Amen.
0: Hail Mary, full of grace, the Lord is with thee. Blessed art thou among women, and blessed is the fruit of thy womb, Jesus.
1: Holy Mary, Mother of God, pray for us sinners, now and at the hour of our death. Amen.
0: Hail Mary, full of grace, the Lord is with thee. Blessed art thou among women, and blessed is the fruit of thy womb, Jesus.
1: Holy Mary, Mother of God, pray for us sinners, now and at the hour of our death. Amen.
0: Hail Mary, full of grace, the Lord is with thee. Blessed art thou among women, and blessed is the fruit of thy womb, Jesus.
1: Holy Mary, Mother of God, pray for us sinners, now and at the hour of our death. Amen.
0: Hail Mary, full of grace, the Lord is with thee. Blessed art thou among women, and blessed is the fruit of thy womb, Jesus.
1: Holy Mary, Mother of God, pray for us sinners, now and at the hour of our death. Amen.
0: Hail Mary, full of grace, the Lord is with thee. Blessed art thou among women, and blessed is the fruit of thy womb, Jesus.
1: Holy Mary, Mother of God, pray for us sinners, now and at the hour of our death. Amen.
0: Glory be to the Father, and to the Son, and to the Holy Spirit.
1: As it was in the beginning, is now, and ever shall be, world without end. Amen.
2: O my Jesus, forgive us our sins, save us from the fires of hell, and lead all souls to heaven, especially those most in need of your mercy.

0: the fourth luminous mystery, the Transfiguration. And as he was praying, the appearance of his face altered, and his clothing became dazzling white. This is truly a mystery of light. The glory of Jesus, the Son of God, shines forth. The light of the Godhead is seen in the face of Christ, while the Father proclaims to the astounded apostles, "This is my Son, my chosen one, listen to him." Lord, we have never seen you transfigured like this, but we have seen the transforming radiance of your presence on the faces of others, on the young mother with her afflicted child, on the man arriving home from work, on the old priest as he offers the bread and wine, on the young nun as she moves lovingly among the starving poor. Jesus, those who listen to you are always transformed by your word. Even in suffering, you show us the joy of the resurrection and a life transformed by the presence of the Holy Spirit. Our Father, who art in heaven, hallowed be thy name. Thy kingdom come, thy will be done on earth as it is in heaven.
1: Give us this day our daily bread, and forgive us our trespasses, as we forgive those who trespass against us. And lead us not into temptation, but deliver us from evil. Amen.
0: Hail Mary, full of grace, the Lord is with thee. Blessed art thou among women, and blessed is the fruit of thy womb, Jesus.
1: Holy Mary, Mother of God, pray for us sinners, now and at the hour of our death. Amen.
0: Hail Mary, full of grace, the Lord is with thee. Blessed art thou among women, and blessed is the fruit of thy womb, Jesus.
1: Holy Mary, Mother of God, pray for us sinners, now and at the hour of our death. Amen.
0: Hail Mary, full of grace, the Lord is with thee. Blessed art thou among women, and blessed is the fruit of thy womb, Jesus.
1: Holy Mary, Mother of God, pray for us sinners, now and at the hour of our death. Amen.
0: Hail Mary, full of grace, the Lord is with thee. Blessed art thou among women, and blessed is the fruit of thy womb, Jesus.
1: Holy Mary, Mother of God, pray for us sinners, now and at the hour of our death. Amen.
0: Hail Mary, full of grace, the Lord is with thee. Blessed art thou among women, and blessed is the fruit of thy womb, Jesus.
1: Holy Mary, Mother of God, pray for us sinners, now and at the hour of our death. Amen.
0: Hail Mary, full of grace, the Lord is with thee. Blessed art thou among women, and blessed is the fruit of thy womb, Jesus.
1: Holy Mary, Mother of God, pray for us sinners, now and at the hour of our death. Amen.
0: Hail Mary, full of grace, the Lord is with thee. Blessed art thou among women, and blessed is the fruit of thy womb, Jesus.
1: Holy Mary, Mother of God, pray for us sinners, now and at the hour of our death. Amen.
0: Hail Mary, full of grace, the Lord is with thee. Blessed art thou among women, and blessed is the fruit of thy womb, Jesus.
1: Holy Mary, Mother of God, pray for us sinners, now and at the hour of our death. Amen.
0: Hail Mary, full of grace, the Lord is with thee. Blessed art thou among women, and blessed is the fruit of thy womb, Jesus.
1: Holy Mary, Mother of God, pray for us sinners, now and at the hour of our death. Amen.
0: Hail Mary, full of grace, the Lord is with thee. Blessed art thou among women, and blessed is the fruit of thy womb, Jesus.
1: Holy Mary, Mother of God, pray for us sinners, now and at the hour of our death. Amen.
0: Glory be to the Father, and to the Son, and to the Holy Spirit.
1: As it was in the beginning, is now, and ever shall be, world without end. Amen.
0: O my Jesus, forgive us our sins, save us from the fires of hell, and lead all souls to heaven, especially those most in need of your mercy.

0: The fifth luminous mystery, the institution of the Eucharist, the Paschal Mystery. The Eucharist is the source and summit of the Church's life. The other sacraments and every ministry of the Church lead to the Eucharist, because the Eucharist is Christ Himself. It is the Paschal Mystery, the Lord's Supper, the sacrifice of the cross, the resurrection from the dead, and it is the real presence of the living and glorious Christ. O loving Mother Mary, when you gathered with the disciples for the breaking of the bread, you received from their hands your risen Eucharistic Son. You helped them to remember him as they call to mind his words and teachings, his face always before you. Teach us to see Jesus in the Eucharist through your eyes of faith and to love him with your heart. And may we find him in every crushed grain of humanity from which his body is made. Our Father, who art in heaven, hallowed be thy name. Thy kingdom come, thy will be done on earth as it is in heaven.
1: Give us this day our daily bread, and forgive us our trespasses, as we forgive those who trespass against us. And lead us not into temptation, but deliver us from evil. Amen.
0: Hail Mary, full of grace, the Lord is with thee. Blessed art thou among women, and blessed is the fruit of thy womb, Jesus.
1: Holy Mary, Mother of God, pray for us sinners, now and at the hour of our death. Amen.
0: Hail Mary, full of grace, the Lord is with thee. Blessed art thou among women, and blessed is the fruit of thy womb, Jesus.
1: Holy Mary, Mother of God, pray for us sinners, now and at the hour of our death. Amen.
0: Hail Mary, full of grace, the Lord is with thee. Blessed art thou among women, and blessed is the fruit of thy womb, Jesus.
1: Holy Mary, Mother of God, pray for us sinners, now and at the hour of our death. Amen.
0: Hail Mary, full of grace, the Lord is with thee. Blessed art thou among women, and blessed is the fruit of thy womb, Jesus.
1: Holy Mary, Mother of God, pray for us sinners, now and at the hour of our death. Amen.
0: Hail Mary, full of grace, the Lord is with thee. Blessed art thou among women, and blessed is the fruit of thy womb, Jesus.
1: Holy Mary, Mother of God, pray for us sinners, now and at the hour of our death. Amen.
0: Hail Mary, full of grace, the Lord is with thee. Blessed art thou among women, and blessed is the fruit of thy womb, Jesus.
1: Holy Mary, Mother of God, pray for us sinners, now and at the hour of our death. Amen.
0: Hail Mary, full of grace, the Lord is with thee. Blessed art thou among women, and blessed is the fruit of thy womb, Jesus.
1: Holy Mary, Mother of God, pray for us sinners, now and at the hour of our death. Amen.
0: Hail Mary, full of grace, the Lord is with thee. Blessed art thou among women, and blessed is the fruit of thy womb, Jesus.
1: Holy Mary, Mother of God, pray for us sinners, now and at the hour of our death. Amen.
0: Hail Mary, full of grace, the Lord is with thee. Blessed art thou among women, and blessed is the fruit of thy womb, Jesus.
1: Holy Mary, Mother of God, pray for us sinners, now and at the hour of our death. Amen.
0: Hail Mary, full of grace, the Lord is with thee. Blessed art thou among women, and blessed is the fruit of thy womb, Jesus.
1: Holy Mary, Mother of God, pray for us sinners, now and at the hour of our death. Amen.
0: Glory be to the Father, and to the Son, and to the Holy Spirit.
1: As it was in the beginning, is now, and ever shall be, world without end. Amen.
0: O my Jesus, forgive us our sins, save us from the fires of hell, and lead all souls to heaven, especially those most in need of your mercy.

0: Holy Queen, Mother of Mercy, hail our life, our sweetness, and our hope. 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Turn then, most gracious Advocate, thine eyes of mercy towards us. And after this our exile, show unto us the blessed fruit of thy womb, Jesus. O clement, O loving, O sweet Virgin Mary. Pray for us, O Holy Mother of God,
1: that we may be made worthy of the promises of Christ.
0: Let us pray. O God, whose only begotten Son, by his life, death, and resurrection, has purchased for us the rewards of eternal life, grant we beseech thee that meditating on these mysteries in the most holy rosary of the Blessed Virgin Mary, we may imitate what they obtain and obtain what they promise through the same Christ our Lord. Amen. May the divine assistance remain always with us.
1: And may the souls of the faithful departed, through the mercy of God, rest in peace.

0: that forever be praised, blessed, loved, adored, glorified, the most holy, most sacred, most adorable, most mysterious, most ineffable name of God, in heaven, on earth, and in the nether worlds, by all the creatures coming forth from the hands of God, and by the sacred heart of our Lord Jesus Christ, in the most holy sacrament of the altar, fiat.
1: WRYT Edwardsville, KHOJ St. Charles, WPMJ Chillicothe, WGMR Effingham, WHJR Murfreesboro, WIHM Taylorville, WIHM FM Harrisburg, WMSH Sparta, WOLG Carlinville, WRMS Beardstown, WTTT Springfield, WHOJ Terre Haute, WCKW Garyville, KBKC Moberly, KEFL Kirksville, KHJM Dexter, KHJR St. Thomas.
2: Well, good morning and welcome to Covenant Network. I'm Adam Wright at 7 a.m. on this Thursday, September 17th. I almost forget what month it is. It's September. September is a busy month. And then I think we're going to forget the rest of the months of the year because September will have been so busy. But it's a great day to be with you. It's our fall radiothon. And we're going to have a little hybrid radiothon hour this morning. A little radiothon, a little roadmap to heaven, a little bit of both. But first, before we do any of that, let's pray together our morning offering in the name of the Father, and of the Son, and of the Holy Spirit. Amen.
3: Amen.
2: O Jesus, through the Immaculate Heart of Mary, I offer you my prayers, works, joys, and sufferings of this day for all the intentions of your Sacred Heart in union with the Holy Sacrifice of the Mass throughout the world, in reparation for my sins, for the intentions of all my relatives and friends, and in particular, for the intentions of the Holy Father. Amen. We dedicate all of our thoughts, words, and actions to the greater glory of God in the name of the Father, and of the Son, and of the Holy Spirit. Amen. Amen. Well, what a great morning it is to be with you. We do have a goal to raise $1,000 by 7:30 a.m. It is our fall radiothon. 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But as I said, we're going to do a little hybrid hour. We're going to have a little radiothon and a little, pardon me, a little roadmap to heaven here this morning as well. And so with that, we have a goal to raise $1,000. We need you to call in and make a pledge of support. If you call in at our transmitter level of giving a pledge of $30 a month or a one-time pledge of $300, you're going to get the hardcover book, Way to Happiness by Archbishop Fulton Sheen, who will be your spiritual guide to a happy and saintly life. We're going to give you the book, Learning the Virtues That Lead You to God by Monsignor Romano Guardini, How to Grow Beyond Thou Shalt Not into Profound Love of God and Neighbor. That's for our transmitters who make a pledge of $30 a month or a one-time pledge of $300. For our golden transmitters who make a pledge of $50 per month or a one-time pledge of $500 or more, you will receive the gifts from the transmitter level package. You're going to get the book, Contemplating the Seven Sorrows of Mary by Joseph Holcroft and Ruth Berghorst. You're going to get the book on Mary Pyle called Padre Pio's American Daughter by Susan DeBartoli. And you're going to get a wonderful pair of Covenant Network sweatpants. They're navy blue. They have pockets. They have a relaxed cuff around the ankle. And they have Pray, Hope, Don't Worry printed down the left leg. That's for our golden transmitters who make a pledge of $50 per month or a one-time pledge of $500 or more. And if you pledge $2,000 or more, not only will I just be ecstatic this morning, we're also going to send you all of those gifts plus an image of Our Lady of Guadalupe that's about 2 foot by 3 foot once it's framed, and it's beautifully framed, beautifully framed. And you can hang it in your home, or we can donate it to your parish, church, or school. So that is that's what we're asking you to do. Help us raise $1,000 by 7:30 a.m. Dan Sovar from St. Ferdinand Parish is here with me with his mustache twirled. He's ready to go. Dan, it's great to see you.
4: Great seeing you, Adam. Thanks for having me again.
2: It's always a joy to have you on with us in the morning. You know, it's good memories of our retreat days back together, and good memories of radiothon times together. So what's new and shaking up in North County up by St. Ferdinand?
4: It's kind of an exciting time. Last Sunday after our 5 p.m. our 4:30 p.m. Mass, usually Mass at 5, we had a Eucharistic procession from the current St. Ferdinand Church down to the St. Ferdinand Shrine and did a benediction, which was very, very interesting and very fun. So
2: All right. That's beautiful. I have to say, we're getting to know the Florissant, Ferguson area. My daughter has a biweekly appointment up there. And so none of the things I'm about to say are we endorsing. The views and opinions expressed by the host and the guest at this moment are not necessarily those of Covenant Network, nor have we received anything in exchange for this. But we're learning Peroni's Pizza.
4: Oh, yeah.
2: We're learning Doozles and what's the other one? There are two frozen custards. Fritz's.
4: Yes.
2: She's a Doozles girl.
4: Okay.
2: I'm a Fritz's guy.
4: I'm a Fritz's guy as well.
2: Yeah.
4: Lean towards Fritz's. Although Doozles, I can't complain about it.
2: And then Old Town Donuts.
4: Uh-huh. You know,
2: 'cause I grew up in South County where we had growing up we had Dave's Donuts, but then the Lime Donut Stop is fantastic. And then I live in the city by Donut Drive-In.
4: Okay.
2: And yeah. I mean, those are good donuts. We went in there and she said to the guy, "Are these gooey butter cake donuts any good?" And the guy said, "Well, there's a problem with those." And I looked at him and he goes, "You can't get those if you're going to eat it while driving. Because you'll turn your car around and you'll come right back." And she took one bite and her face lit up. And I said it was the best donut she's ever had. So we're getting to learn North County. Yeah. Wherever up there on a Friday, we'll have to come by St. Ferdinand's for some fish.
4: Yeah. Yeah. I think right now the fish fry isn't going on Fridays. I don't know why, but they put in the bullets in the last couple of weeks that no fish fry on Fridays.
2: So okay. Well,
4: hopefully
2: come Lent.
4: Resolve soon.
2: Because she likes fish and chips.
4: Oh,
2: she
4: yeah.
2: likes some cod fillets and some fries. So yeah. she's that daughter. 314-752-7000. We have a caller on the line right now making a pledge. What a great start to the morning. We've already received an online donation from Father Henry Purcell in Wentzville, Missouri, out at St. Theodore, who made an online donation. Thank you, Father. So let's get going here. We've got to raise $1,000 by 7:30. You know, there was a thing a couple weeks ago, Dan, where Mike Roberts went on vacation, so I got to do the weather. But I was trying to get Tony to do the weather, and he said he could give the report. Like, today it would be, it's hot. Back to you. You know, it was raining one day, and he and I did the weather together. It's raining. Back to you. But, you know, we want to get you something a little bit more in-depth. We want to let you know when the hot is going to go away. We want to let you know who the saint of the day is. So with that, let's go to Mike Roberts for our weather and our saint of the day this morning.
3: Well, we can see the end of summer from here, but feeling the cooler temperatures of our next season, that is a different story. Fall arrives Tuesday evening, but until Monday, the minutes left in summer will be abundant with heat, which is why we still have a heat advisory in effect through Saturday evening. Today, a slight chance for an isolated but strong storm and highs in the mid to upper 90s. Partly cloudy tonight, lows in the low to mid 70s. Scattered afternoon and evening storms, some strong Friday with a high of 95. Chance for morning storms on Saturday, then partly sunny with a high of 95 to 98 degrees. Scattered storms are likely on Sunday with highs in the low 90s. Today is the feast day of St. Robert Bellarmine, Doctor of the Church. Born in Tuscany in 1542, he was the son of Vincenzo and Cinzia, and Cinzia was the sister of Pope Marcellus II. From the time he was a child, he showed a great aptitude for poetry and music, and one of his hymns about Mary Magdalene is included in the Roman Breviary. An outstanding student, Robert devoted his studies to theology, church history, and the fathers of the church. He became a Jesuit novice in 1561 while studying in Rome, and ultimately finished his studies at the University of Louvain of Flanders, where he became the school's first Jesuit professor. He became a cardinal in 1599 and then was elected Cardinal Inquisitor. This made him one of the judges in the case of Giordano Bruno, who was tried and convicted of heresy for theological beliefs in contrast to those of the church, but also because he believed the stars were other suns, had their own planets, and may even support other life. He was condemned and burned at the stake. Robert also admonished his good friend Galileo, but he was also devoted to the poor and disliked the trappings of his office so much that he had the curtains removed and donated to the poor to be used as clothing. Robert Bellarmine's most famous work was a three-volume set called Disputations of the Controversies of the Christian Faith, which addressed the temporal power of the Pope while calling into question the divine right of kings, which especially angered the kings of France and England. He died on this day
5: in 1621. St. Robert Bellarmine, please pray for us. I'm meteorologist Mike Roberts for Covenant Network. Have a blessed day.
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2: 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I'm Adam Wright, joined by Dan Sovar. 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
4: Yeah, went on Axe Retreat a couple of weeks ago, first time being on the team. 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
2: All right, 314-752-7000, 314-752-7000. Sorry, I had something weird pop up on my screen there. I'm like, I don't know what this is, but Bob was like, it's okay. It's good for that to be there. Well, you know, we want to give you some inspiration this morning, and one of my favorite things about Roadmap to Heaven is that it's not just us talking. We're so privileged to be able to share content from all around the country, from different priests, different homilies and whatnot. And there's one priest I've really kind of grown to love, Father Mark Beard. I don't know if you've ever heard him preach before, but he's got some great homilies, and we're just now starting to be able to play them. And so Dan and I are going to be with you the whole hour here, but we want you to call in. We have a goal to raise $1,000 by 7:30 a.m. We've got some great gifts at the transmitter level of $30 a month. We've got the one-time pledge of $300. We've got the hardcover Fulton Sheen book. We've got the book Learning the Virtues That Lead You to God by Monsignor Romano Guardini. For our golden transmitters at $50 a month or $500 one time, you get those books. You get the book on the Seven Sorrows. You get the book on Padre Pio's American daughter, Mary Pyle. It's the story of Mary Pyle, not his actual daughter, but spiritual daughter, Mary Pyle. And we'll give you the Covenant Network Pray, Hope, Don't Worry sweatpants, which maybe not today, but in a couple of weeks, you're going to be saying, oh, it's sweatpant weather. And it'd be a good pair of sweatpants to have. 314-752-7000, 314-752-7000. But this is a homily, Dan. It's called Stop Complaining. And right. It's one I keep on file for my kids.
4: I was going to say,
2: Stop Complaining.
4: I think we all need to listen to this.
2: Well, let's give you some inspiration this morning, and then Dan and I will be back with you to reach this goal of $1,000 by 7:30 a.m. Please, if you're moved by what you hear, give us a call. 314-752-7000, 314-752-7000.
6: My brothers and sisters in Christ, it's about complaining. Complaining. It's the middle 1800s, close to the 1900s, and Napoleon III has a problem. He's about to embark on a great war. The problem is food is in short supply. Preservatives of food is in short supply. Dressings, if you will, for food is in extremely short supply. So he issues a proclamation to all saying if anybody can come up with a preservative of sorts, if somebody can come up with a dressing of sorts, if something can come up with something that you could add to food or to sandwiches or to meals that would make it taste a little better but make it a little more enticing, man, my kingdom and my reward upon you will be great. There's a guy by the name of Mahinge. He's a pharmacist by trade. And he does what most pharmacists do. Man, they're in it. Man, he comes up with a test. He retested it. He reapplies it. He remarkets it. He goes back. He fixes it. Does it again. He comes up with the ideal dressing, the ideal spread, if you will. As a result, Napoleon is beside himself, and he offers it to him. And he tells him, man, you get everything. Whatever you want, a king's ransom will be paid upon you. as a result of such, man, can I tell you? He thinks it's great in France. He says, man, I can't wait to get this to the United States. Huge mistake. He gets to the United States and, man, complaint after complaint after complaint. People started drawing up sides against him. Competitors were saying there's something wrong with it. It doesn't taste good. It's not good for you. It's unhealthy. We had farmers. We had pharmacists. We had everybody complaining. As a matter of fact, 38 of the states have decided to tax his product, nobody else's. It almost breaks him. One state said, we're not going to tax you, but it can't be yellow. It's now got to be pink. And he said, well, I can't make it pink. Then you don't sell it. Do you know Mayhinge dies broke? He dies broke because all people did was complain. Even though you and I, 100 years later, use it almost every day. Every sandwich, every spread, every cracker, every this, every that. He invents margarine. No, he invents margarine. Now I know what the death is on the way to the forum. My brothers and sisters in Christ, it's about complaining. That is exactly what you did not hear in the gospel. Not one time does Christ complain. I have no sin. I could have come any way I wanted. I surely didn't deserve this. Not one time do I hear his mother complain. What did he do? What did I do? I mean, all we did was bring the Messiah into the world. The blind see, the lame walk, the dead rise. No good deed goes uncrucified. Even John's got the argument. Look, I just know him. But more importantly, what did he do that's so blasphemous? Proclaim he's God? Did anybody else cure the blind, the lame walk, the dead rise? You know what's amazing, my brothers and sisters in Christ? He carries a cross 12 foot tall, 8 foot wide. Now, according to St. Elizabeth, St. Matilda, St. Bridget, Catherine Emmerich, they actually got to see the crucifixion play out. So he carries a cross 12 foot tall, 8 foot wide. He carries the entire cross. My brother in Christ, that's a massive structure. He carries it 1 mile for 3 hours. My brothers and sisters in Christ, do you understand what he went through? According to the saints, let me explain. They said that they punched him in the head, if you will, over 150 times. They spit in his face, according to the saints, over 180 times. Somebody spits in your face one time. I bet I know where you're at for the next 24 to 36 hours. Right up the street. They offered over 1,000 insults. 1,000 in about 6 hours' time. You and I get one insult, one bad comment, email, text message, we're about to take a hostage. We've done calls 6 friends, we talked to our spouse, we talked to our family, we have been in and out constantly. 1,000 insults, and he never responds. Do you know the way it works in the Roman days is they have what they call the town crier. His job is to walk roughly 50 feet in front, holding the INRI, letting everybody know your crime. He is circled about with 600 soldiers that were part of the procession. Of the 600 soldiers, 80 were responsible for protecting him, or mocking him, or insulting him, or spitting on him, or pushing him. Imagine if 83 people followed you everywhere you went for just an hour, much less 6. I mean, imagine if they pushed you and shoved you and cursed you and spit on you and beat on you. My brother Christ, did you know the crown of thorns alone has over 100 wounds to his head? The crown of thorns. He has 20 legitimate holes from the crown of thorns, of which 3 are fatal. If they never touch him, he will die from the crown of thorns alone. My brothers and sisters in Christ, not counting the 6-inch spikes that went through his hands. And just so you know, we do believe they had to dislocate. We actually believe they dislocated both shoulders. Not to mention the 16-inch spike that went through both feet. And according to the saints, they didn't get it right the first time, so they had to back it out and do it again. It's hard to find good help these days. Do you know they dropped the crucifix twice? With him on it. My brother and sister in Christ, not one complaint. Not one iota of, man, what has this got to do with me? All I'm here is for you. My brother and sister in Christ, how many times during the day do you and I complain? According to statistics, I'm just telling you the statistics, that the average person complains 3 times every 15 minutes. That's an old survey. Let's be honest. How many of you have already complained that it's too cold in church? I digress. I find it quite comfortably, thank you very much. My brothers and sisters in Christ, how many of us complain because of the amount of time that we spend doing this, that, and the other? We complain that it's too hot, and we live in South Louisiana. We complain that it's too humid. We only have 2 seasons. It's either humid or less humid. We complain it's too cold, and then we complain we can't wait for summer, and then summer comes and wish it was cooler. Man, we complain about the weather. Just wait a couple minutes, it'll change. My brothers and sisters in Christ, if it is true that we complain every 15 minutes, at least 3 or 4 times, yet a man carries the cross for 3 hours, he's on it for another 3, and not one time do we hear him complain. Not one sin is committed by him, his mother, or St. John, even Mary Magdalene for that matter. My brothers and sisters in Christ, here you and I sit. The problem is that you and I are too quick to complain. We're too quick to judge, and we justify it. Well, I'm just saying. Well, I'm just a realist, Father. Well, no, you, Father, you understand, I'm just telling you the facts. Let's cut to the core. You're complaining. You're just justifying the grounds in which you make the complaint. My brother and sister in Christ, I'm telling you, sometimes it's better for you and I just to suck it up and say nothing. Whenever the good Lord gives you a challenge, whenever the good Lord gives you a cross to carry, remember this. Imagine that this is a valve. It's a jar full of grace. And if for every cross that he gives you, for every challenge that he gives you, for every consequence that you got to go through that has nothing to do with you, he gives you this full of grace. And at the very bottom is a little valve. And every time you and I complain, he just opens it as the grace begins to temper. And when it's all said and done, by the time we get finished complaining, there's no grace left because all we did was complain the whole time he gave us the cross. If he doesn't give you and I the cross, we will never grow. This is why he gives you and I the cross, because we're too complacent. We're too lazy. He knows we like object mediocrity. So if you want to expand your ability to loving, then you're going to have to grow. And the only way to get you and I to grow is through challenge. The only way you and I get better at something is that we got to work harder at it. What you put into the mass is what you get out of it. So at the end of the day, if you want to grow in love of Christ, then you got to be willing to pick up your cross and follow him. St. Paul's words, not mine. We follow a crucified Christ. My brother Christ, you and I need to sometimes just stop complaining. Just peel it like a grape and eat it and be done with it. I leave you with the words of Lou Holtz. When you go to complain to somebody, 20% of the people aren't listening. 80% of the people are glad it's happening to you and not them. Amen. In the name of the Father and the Son and the Holy Spirit, amen.
2: I love playing stuff like that in the morning. I'm sitting there taking notes and saying, yes, sir, yes, sir. Oh, Dan, you energized after that?
4: I am. Wow, that was great.
2: Do you have any complaints?
4: I don't have any complaints. That was just awesome.
2: All right. Well, if you like content like that here on Catholic Radio on Covenant Network in the 7 o'clock hour, and really throughout the day we bring you stuff like that, we need you to help us reach this goal of $1,000 that we're trying to raise by 7:30 a.m. If you call in at the transmitter level, a pledge of $30 a month or a one-time donation of $300, we've got 2 great books for you, including one by Venerable Servant of God, Archbishop Fulton Sheen, who is going to be, well, in a week, the book, you'll have to get a sticky note out and put it on there and write Blessed Fulton Sheen, because he'll be beatified a week from today. A week
4: yes.
2: from today.
4: Yes.
2: And we also have the book by Monsignor Romano Guardini for you. Dan, take over for a second.
4: All right.
2: I'm going to sneeze.
4: Yeah, so these are all great books. Got them. I'm looking at them right here in front of me. These are awesome gifts. If you please give a call. And give, call 314-752-7000, 314-752-7000 to receive all these wonderful gifts by giving at the transmitter and golden transmitter level.
2: Yeah, I want to make it known I'm not complaining, but I do get a report every morning that gives me the allergy outlook for the day, and mold and ragweed are up this week.
4: Oh, okay.
2: And mold and ragweed don't like me. So it's just a cross. It's a cross to carry. But because I heard Father Mark Beard, I know not to complain. At the golden transmitter level, $50 a month, you get the Fulton Sheen book, you get the Romano Guardini book, you also get a book on the 7 Sorrows of Mary, you get a book on Padre Pio, and you get the Covenant Network sweatpants, navy blue sweatpants with pockets, jogger, or not a jogger bottom. It's a relaxed cuff at the bottom. Pray, hope, don't worry, printed on the side. Kevin from St. Joseph Imperial made a transmitter pledge. Jenny from St. Ferdinand made a one-time pledge for Dan with a shout-out for Vocation Ministries and for those with heavy crosses to bear. We are praying for Covenant Network.
4: Thanks very much, Jenny. Appreciate that.
2: All right. Tim from Sacred Heart in Florissant, Missouri, at the request of Dan Sovar, made an online donation.
4: Thanks, Tim. Tim's an Axe brother. He's the one who got me into Axe, and it keeps me going. So thank you very much, Tim. Appreciate it.
2: So again, if you like what you're hearing this morning, you know, we just had Father Beard talking about stop complaining. If you like messages like that in the morning when you're driving to work, to school, wherever you may be this time of day, we need your help to keep going on the air here. We always rely on you, our listeners, to support the work of Catholic Radio. And that's why we have this goal to raise $1,000 by 7:30. And we want you to call in 314-752-7000, 314-752-7000. Tony's passing me notes here in class. I hope the teacher doesn't see. We're gonna keep moving here. Dan, what's another thought you want to share with everybody today? Related to what we've talked about, unrelated to what we, it's free pass time. you can share whatever you want to share.
4: Just kind of getting into, and maybe I'm a little late to the sesquicentennial celebration for the Archdiocese.
2: Oh, yeah, the semi. You got to think of it here. Semi-quinquennial.
4: Okay. All right. Sorry. Yeah.
2: Yeah. No. It's a lot.
4: It is. But no. It's just an awesome time to think about how long our archdiocese has been in existence. All the pilgrim sites that we have just in St. Louis alone in the surrounding area. You know, you could go there on a Saturday, visit a pilgrim site. You know, say a rosary, say go into church and say some prayers, and you know, you get your, you know, do your confession, other things, you can get a partial indulgence.
2: Yeah. And I need to correct myself. The nation had the semi-quincentennial. The Archdiocese is in its bicentennial year.
4: Bicentennial.
2: Covenant Network, we're in our 29th year. It's really easy to say. We're 29. There's no semi-quin anything. It's 29. All right. We've raised $675 so far. We have a goal to raise $1,000 by 7:30 a.m. This is very doable, friends, and we're appealing to you. You listen every morning. We're going to be playing another homily here in a few minutes, but first let's try and reach this goal of $1,000. If you like the things you hear on Roadmap to Heaven, if you like the things you hear on Catholic Radio, we need your help this morning to raise $1,000. 314-752-7000. 314-752-7000 is the number to call. 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
4: I heard you talking about that earlier this week. Yeah, that was the first time I've heard about it.
2: Yeah, well, let's tell everybody. When you make a pledge, not only are you supporting what we're doing here on the radio, but we have moved into the realm of digital outreach as well. 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It was basically a very basic app where you could live stream it, right? And then we refreshed that app, three years ago, we refreshed that app. We put the live stream on it. We put podcasts on it. You could play Cataquiz on the radio app right now. You could pray the Holy Face Chaplet. You can pray the Visual Rosary, the Visual Stations of the Cross. There's a lot of great content already on our radio app, but we said we're not stopping there. We want something to help people form holy habits. We want to help them grow in holiness through a five-month journey up the mountain with your spiritual guide, Father Chase Hilgenbrink. And so we have built Behold, and it's coming out this November for iPhone users, and then in early 2027 for Android users. We got to get the iOS coding finished, and then once we have that finished, we move it over to the Android coding. So that's why the delay. But don't let the delay keep you from being ready for this. You can get on the wait list right now by going to getbehold.app. Getbehold.app. And we'll let you know the moment it releases so you can download it right away. I've been doing some beta testing with it. I've been asked to be one of the beta testers. I haven't done any of the development on it because I don't know how to develop apps. You wouldn't even have a button if I was doing it. It's fantastic. It really is. The meditations every day are great. I love the reminders it gives me throughout the day. So getbehold.app. Daisha from Little Flower Parish made a one-time pledge for the poor souls in purgatory. We've got a minute left. We got to get to this goal of $1,000. Can we get two or three callers on the line right now? Tony only wants me to ask for one or two, but I'm asking for two or three because I'm an overachiever this early in the morning. 314-752-7000. 314-752-7000. There's one. And again, we've raised $675 so far, and apparently we've made it, Dan.
4: Oh, wow.
2: Let's celebrate.
4: That's awesome. Thank you.
2: We're going to get a new goal here in a moment. You want to do another 1,000 by the end of the hour? What do you want to do here? Let's do another 1,000 by the end of the hour, Dan.
4: Okay.
2: All right. To do that, we need you to call in. 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You get the book Contemplating the Seven Sorrows of Mary. You get the book Padre Pio's American Daughter. And you get the Covenant Network, Pray, Hope, Don't Worry, Sweatpants. Dan, I'm going to let you pick here. We could play a homily next, or we could play a song next, or we could, you know, well, we're not going to do both at the same time, but we'll do one first and then the other. It's whatever. But do you want spiritual food or do you want a song?
4: I feel like a song.
2: You feel like a song
4: right now. Yeah.
2: All right. Well, let's go with a song. This is a local artist, Mary Kate Westrich. Her mom, Judy Buncher, was on the radiothon the other day. I've known Mary Kate since she was in grade school, and her yes to the Lord has allowed her to do some amazing things. God's taken her on an incredible journey, and this is a song when I need the energy going here in the 7 o'clock hour on Roadmap to Heaven. It's one of my favorites to play. It's called I Need You, Lord. Dan Sovar and I will be back with you after this. But right now, call in 314-752-7000, 314-752-7000 to make your pledge and help us raise $1,000.

0: We're back. And I think we got a phone call over the break, but we want to get some more phone calls. We want to raise $1,000 by 7:30 a.m. Dan Sovar is here with me. I'm Adam Wright. 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
1: Unfortunately, yes, I will be working.
0: Yeah, but I got good news for you.
1: Yes.
0: If you have your earbuds in, you have the app, you can listen to everything that's going to be happening down at the Dome.
1: Awesome.
0: Yeah. Right here on Covenant Network. Our broadcast starts at 8 a.m. next Thursday morning, and we're going to be going all day long. They're gonna have to wheel me home and hopefully in a car.
1: Yes.
0: 314-752-7000. I don't think they have any hearses parked down there. So 314-752-7000. Although if my kids wanted to pick me up and have a parade, I'd ride on a float. That'd be okay. Yeah. Tony, you can come too. We could take a float back here to the station. 314-752-7000 is the number to call. If you have a float that you'd be willing to donate, give us a call, because we're not going to buy one with what we raise on Radiothon. 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Dan, what's something you want to share with our listeners this morning?
1: Just want to share about we've been doing at St. Ferdinand on Wednesday nights. We have a little prayer and worship service, and just awesome. We do some praise songs, some songs that we used to do, Adam, when we were on retreat, and then we have a reading from the Bible, and usually a instruction by a priest or a deacon, and we've been going through the book of Hebrews for the past, I guess we just finished chapter 12. We've been doing a chapter a week, so for the past 12 weeks, and it's just a great time to listen and get in depth and study some of these books of the Bible, and maybe if we know them, we're familiar with them, but just getting a chance to go a little deeper with what the priest is sharing or the deacon is sharing. I mean, it's amazing how our faith all comes together and it works. A lot of times we kind of think, oh, well, they're just kind of pulling this rule and this out of the blue, and they're just doing this to be mean. But it's amazing how the Old Testament and the New Testament are so closely interwoven.
0: I'm going to tell you a story here, but first I want to remind our listeners, we do have a goal to raise $1,000 by the end of the hour, and we need you to call in. If you call in again at that transmitter level, $30 a month, we've got two great books for you. At the golden transmitter level, we've got four great books and a pair of sweatpants. Our operators can tell you about those levels, $30 a month, $50 a month, respectively, what the books are. And they can get you squared away with that 314-752-7000. The other day, I had to

0: patients. I said, let's sanctify. And I put Fulton Sheen on, and he was talking about the Holy Spirit. And I absolutely loved it. But this is what he said. You're talking about the Old Testament and how a lot of us don't know the Old Testament. He was at a lecture on the Old Testament, and it was one of his seminary professors. And he knew that he needed to inject a little energy into the crowd. And, you know, within the first, he had gotten through the first three Old Testament prophets in the first hour and 45 minutes of the talk. And, you know, everyone's been sitting there for an hour. So he's like, I got to bring these people. I got to wake them up. And so with a roaring voice, this is how Fulton Sheen describes it. With a roaring voice, he said, and where shall I put Habakkuk? And a voice cries out from the back row, he can have my seat. 314-752-7000. 314-752-7000. One of the folks we play here at the 7 a.m. hour is Gabriel Castillo from Gabby After Hours. He does some fantastic work for the church. He's talking about the rosary and other things. And so this is a little segment that he put together called The Rosary Equals Game Changer. But before we play it, we want to remind you, we do have a goal to raise $1,000 by the end of the hour. We want you to call in and be part of this, especially at those monthly and golden or regular transmitter and golden transmitter levels. They're so helpful to us. We've raised $500 so far.
1: Awesome,
0: this half hour.
1: Well. James, halfway there.
0: James called from Moberly with a golden pledge. He attends St. Pius the 10th Parish and listens to 90.1 KBKC in Moberly. So let's hear what Gabriel Castillo has to say about the rosary being a game changer.
2: St. Ignatius says, never be passive in times of spiritual desolation. On the contrary, you need to intensify your prayers. What better way to do it than with a rosary? I'm Filipino, so I'm cradle Catholic, but I grew up in Canada. It was really during high school when I received the grace to discern the will of God. When I went before the Blessed Sacrament and I told our Lord, I have no idea what I'm doing. No clue what I'm doing. You have to help me. So I remember leaving the church, and by the exit, there was an empty bookshelf, but with one book left there. And the title was The Secret of the Rosary. I devoured it, and the Holy Spirit convicted me of the power of the rosary. And I prayed the rosary every single day. When I began to pray the rosary, you know, the attraction to sin was diminished. And then also the fervor to practice the faith more and to deepen the faith more was more alive. So when I entered our community, the Franciscans of the Immaculate, we prayed the entire rosary. When the rosary was originally introduced, it consisted of all of the mysteries. So first of all, as a priest, it is the standard for me, for my spiritual life, and for my pastoral activity. I see, especially those souls who are in desperate need. Whenever you suggest, prayerfully propose, the prayer of the entire rosary, they come back to you like next week and say, Father, I'm seeing all these fruits. It's almost an immediate effect on the lives of those who suggest to pray their entire rosary. And that is the great joy of a priest, you know? And just like last week, I was telling you, this lady started to pray the entire rosary. First, she was doubtful. She said, I probably can't do this. I probably can't do this, but I'm gonna just try it. I'll just try it. And then she was going to the Divine Mercy Shrine, Stockbridge. She got in an accident, but she was unscathed. The other car, unfortunately, they had to go to the hospital. But at that moment, she said, she was praying the rosary. And then after that, she was completely convicted. I need not only pray the rosary, the entire rosary, I need to share this with everyone I know. I see this again and again and again. St. Louis Grignion de Montfort would say in his True Devotion to Mary, true devotion to Mary is constant. We love the Blessed Virgin Mary in times of spiritual consolation and in times of spiritual desolation. And the rosary is the concrete means where we can exercise and practice constancy. In times of spiritual consolation, we thank the Mother of God for all the blessings that she gives us. In times of spiritual desolation, St. Ignatius says, never be passive in times of spiritual desolation. On the contrary, you need to intensify your prayers. What better way to do it than with a rosary? praying the rosary, you just show the Mother of God that you love her. In sacred scripture, the woman and her seed will crush the

0: head of the serpent. At the beginning already, there was this warfare. The Blessed Mother crushes his head. So the rosary is just another means by which his head is crushed. St. John Paul II says, when we pray the rosary, we come into contact with those memories she pondered in her heart, and we enter her heart, which in the end we know triumphs. If you read the 25th rose in the Secret of the Rosary, St. Louis Grignion de Beaufort says that if you genuinely want to grow in your prayer life, pray the entire rosary, or at least 5 decades of it. He continues by saying, even if you reach a high level of prayer, continue to pray the rosary. And if you're not in that state of contemplation yet, continue to pray the rosary to dispose yourself for contemplation. So what he's saying is, wherever you are, beginning, middle, or end, the rosary is the means by which you grow in your prayer life. By praying the rosary, you're actually hitting all of the stages of prayer, especially in its ascetical aspect. So in the spiritual life, there's two different aspects, the ascetical and the mystical. The ascetical is predominantly our effort with the help of grace, while the mystical side of the spiritual life is predominantly the action of God, and we are more receptive to that. So if you look at the stages of prayer, as outlined by St. Teresa of Avila, when you pray the entire rosary well, you're praying vocal prayer, meditation, prayer of affection, and the prayer of simplicity. So the genius of our Blessed Mother is she universalizes this gift, and anybody can pray this, from the simple to the doctors, from Saint Jacinta, from the great doctors of the church. And all of them, by praying this rosary, reached a high level of prayer. Only divine origin can do that.
1: Great inspiration for us on praying the rosary this morning. You know we're going to say it every day. Don't forget to pray your rosary today. We want to thank Debbie from St. Ferdinand and Florissant. At the request of Dan Sovar, made an online donation. 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
2: Thank you very much, Debbie.
1: 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Jan from Blessed Sacrament Parish in Morton, Illinois, made a golden transmitter pledge and asks that we pray for Gary for healing from cancer. Thank you, Jan. 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Dan, what's something you want to share with our listeners?
2: Yeah, we you know, it's been a great time here. I always enjoy coming to Covenant Network, but, you know, we got to get these phones ringing. We had a great first half hour, and we start off great the second half hour, and let's
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1: Great.
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1: 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We've raised at least 500 so far, but the phones have gone quiet. 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
3: Well, there's a question in every human heart that eventually asks, where will I find my blessing and where will I find my happiness? It's something we all ask from one time or another. And the world will answer you loudly and with great confidence. Your blessing is in money. Your blessing is in success. Your blessing is in power and comfort, being admired, applauded, envied. And so the vast majority of people spend their entire lives climbing a ladder that does not lead to heaven. They work longer hours, they buy bigger homes, they chase larger salaries, they collect titles and awards and trophies and accomplishments. Yet, anxiety rises, depression rises, addiction rises, loneliness rises, even despair rises. Why? Because the human heart was created for something infinitely greater than the things of this world. And into all the exhausted and restlessness of this world comes the voice of Jesus Christ, who says, come to me, all you who labor and are burdened, and I will give you rest. Notice what he does not say. He doesn't say come to your retirement account or come to your accomplishments or come to your social media followers or come to your political party. No, he says come to me. Our blessing is not merely something that comes from Jesus. Our blessing is Jesus himself. And this is the great secret of Christianity. It's the greatest gift God ever gave humanity. The greatest gift. The greatest gift was not prosperity or comfort or long life or earthly success. The greatest gift God ever gave was his son. And everything else will be taken from us. Health will disappear. Careers can vanish. Savings can evaporate. Reputations can be destroyed in a minute. Even the people we love most will one day leave this earth. But Jesus Christ remains forever. And the saints understood this. That's why they were free and they were fearless. That's why they could sing in prison, smile in suffering, and face martyrdom with peace. They had discovered the treasure hidden in the field, and they found the pearl of great price. They found Christ. And once you find Christ, everything else finds its proper place. A billionaire without Christ is actually poor, but a prisoner with Christ is spiritually rich. A celebrity without Christ is empty, but a suffering saint with Christ possesses everything. St. Paul declared, I count everything as loss because of the surpassing worth of knowing Christ Jesus, my Lord. And then in the gospel, right after this, Jesus says something rather surprising. He says, take my yoke upon you. A yoke is a heavy wooden beam used for work that went across your neck and your back. Who in the world wants a yoke? Well, the answer is simple. Everybody already has one. Some are yoked to ambition, some to approval, some to addiction, some to bitterness, some to fear. The world says this is freedom. Jesus calls it slavery. The yoke of sin always promises freedom and always delivers chains. But the yoke of Christ is different. Why? Because when we carry the yoke of Christ, we're not carrying it alone. He's always taking the heavier portion. He walks right beside us. He strengthens us. He sustains us. He carries us when we can no longer carry ourselves. This is why a Christian mother caring for a sick child can still have peace. And why a husband who loses his job can still have hope. And why a widow standing beside a grave can still believe in tomorrow. That's why the martyrs walked into arenas singing hymns. Notice Christ doesn't remove the cross, he transforms it. The burden may remain, but it no longer crushes us because Christ carries it with us. And the great tragedy of our age is not that people are all seeking happiness. That's not the problem. The tragedy is that they're seeking it everywhere except the one place they're going to find it. Only Jesus can testify and satisfy a heart that was made for eternity. Now, let me tell you about a saint who came to know this through a rather difficult and painful experience. Her name's Josephine Bakhita. She was born in the Sudan in 1869 to a rather wealthy family, but at the age of 7, she's kidnapped by slave traders. And her first trauma was being dragged across a 600-mile desert of hot sand in bare feet. She was beaten so bad on one occasion she couldn't move for over a month, and she had 147 long slices into her flesh that were then filled with salt just for the extra added pain. She was bought and sold so many times by cruel owners that she forgot her birth name. It was really one of the worst experiences one could ever imagine for a little child, 7-year-old, ripped from her family. But in 1883, she was purchased by a Catholic Italian council member who wound up taking her to Italy to be a babysitter for a business trip, where she encountered these women called the Canossian Sisters, a religious order of nuns. And they told her about Jesus, that they served a God who died for us, who suffered for us, who gave his life for us. And she couldn't believe that such a God would exist. And she says, I want to know this God. And they said, well, then you have to get baptized. And so roughly at the age of 20, she's baptized, confirmed, and receives her first Holy Communion. And she takes the name Josephine Fortunata. When her owner tried to take her back to Africa, the Italian courts determined that her slavery was illegal, and she was granted emancipation, and she was legally free for the first time in her whole adult life. She entered the Kenosian Daughters of Charity religious order as a nun, and she served there for 50 years with a smile on her face every single day. And despite her past, she famously expressed that she had no hatred for her captors. In fact, she said, "I wish I could find them to thank them, because had I not been taken prisoner, I would have never met Jesus. And meeting Jesus is everything." Her final words she penned before she died was, "I was created by love, love sustains me, and love awaits my return. And therefore, I am good." She really understood the value in Jesus Christ, that no amount of suffering could derail her heart from knowing the great gift she had received. Today, Christ stands before each one of us, and he repeats his invitation, "Come to me." Not to the world, not to wealth, not to applause, not to comfort. Come to him. Because your blessing is not in your bank account or your accomplishments or even your reputation. Your blessing is in a person with a face. Your blessing is in a man with a heart that burns for love of you. Your blessing has a name, and that name is Jesus Christ. And if you have him, you possess more than all the kingdoms of this world. For in him alone and nowhere else, the restless human heart finally finds its rest.
1: I was created by love, I am sustained in love, and love awaits my return. Beautiful words for us from Father Rahill.
2: What a story. I mean, just to have that outlook after everything she went through.
1: You know, we have a parish in St. Louis named for St. Josephine Bakita up in North City.
2: Oh, really?
1: Yeah. My friend drives by there on his way to work, and he was telling me, like, oh, they picked their name. They put their sign up. It's up. It's everywhere. It says just St. Josephine Bakita, and it's a drive around. You'll see it. We want to thank Kate from St. Paul Parish in O'Fallon, Missouri, who made an online Golden Transmitter monthly donation with a shout-out. Hi, Dan, from former youth group member 2008. Prayers for my safe pregnancy and delivery.
2: Hi, Kate. Well, congratulations to you. Glad to hear from you. 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
1: Barb from St. Peter's Cathedral in Belleville, Illinois, made an online donation at the request of Dan Sovar.
2: Thanks very much, Barb. I appreciate it.
1: And Dan, I've got some good news with those pledges, and we've got someone on the phone right now with 314-752-7000. But with those pledges, we have reached our goal.
2: Yay!
1: All right. Well, Dan, I want to thank you for being with us for this 7 o'clock hour, a little non-traditional radiothon hour, but good to grow together spiritually as we first did on retreat when we first met.
2: That's right. Yeah, no, it's always great, Adam, and glad I could be here and glad to help Covenant Network.
1: Yeah, well, we're going to take a break, play a song, play some station IDs, all those things. You know, the federal government really likes for us to play those station IDs at the end of the hour. Then we're going to get reset. We've got a really great crew coming in at 8 o'clock as well. We got great crews all day today. So, Dan, thanks for setting the bar high, starting off with us. We'll be back with more Radiothon after this.
4: 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Moberly, K234 CC Columbia, K277 BZ Fulton, KEFL Kirksville, K232 FF Cape Girardeau, KHJM Dexter, KHJR St. Thomas, K216 GM Canton, W211 GB Gray Summit, K275 BU Washington, K219 CX Atoka,

0: Welcome back to Covenant Network Catholic Radio. It's live Catholic Radio this Thursday morning, September 17th. I'm Adam Wright. It is our fall radiothon, and we are having a rip-roaring, rockin', rollin', ready-to-go day here on the other side of the radio, and we're so happy that you're with us. Let's pray together in the name of the Father, and of the Son, and of the Holy Spirit. Amen. Lord, we gaze upon the image of your Sacred Heart here in our studio, and we entrust this hour to your care. We know how much you love us, how much you are willing to give the gift of yourself to us, not just on the cross, but each and every day on our altars to sustain us in this life, to lead us back closer to you so that we can be with you and the Father and the Holy Spirit for eternity. We ask you to just take over for this hour and take us where you want us to go. Amen. In the name of the Father, and of the Son, and of the Holy Spirit. Amen. If you're just tuning in this week or tuning in this morning, perhaps someone's asked you to listen today. 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We have an anonymous couple who will give $2,500 if we raise $2,500 by 8:30 a.m. That would take us to $5,000 total, dollar for dollar. 314-752-7000 is the number to call to make a pledge. 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We're going to send as a thank you the hardcover book, Way to Happiness, by Archbishop Fulton Sheen, who will be your spiritual guide to a happy and saintly life. We're going to send you the book, Learning the Virtues That Lead You to God, by Monsignor Romano Guardini, How to Grow Beyond Thou Shalt Not into Profound Love of God and Neighbor. That's for our transmitters, $30 a month, or a one-time pledge of $300 or more. 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Plus, you're going to get the Covenant Network navy blue sweatpants with pockets, Pray, Hope, Don't Worry printed down the left leg. You're going to get the book Contemplating the Seven Sorrows of Mary by Joseph Holcroft and Ruth Burghorst. And you're going to get the book Padre Pio's American Daughter by Susan DeBartoli, The Story of Mary Pyle from Privilege to Providence, The Hidden Saint Who Followed Saint Padre Pio. That's for our golden transmitters who make a pledge of $50 a month or a one-time pledge of $500 or more. And then anyone who makes a pledge of $2,000 or more will receive a framed image of Our Lady of Guadalupe in addition to the gifts. It comes to you beautifully framed. It's about 2 foot by 3 foot, perfect for hanging in your home, or you can donate it to your parish, church, or school. We are happy to be joined in studio by George Reich from St. Clair of Assisi Parish in Ellisville.
1: Yes.
0: All right, George, it's good to have you with us. Hans Kollinger from
2: Carmel, Indiana.
0: Carmel, Indiana, St. Louis de Montfort Parish.
2: St. Louis de Montfort in Fishers.
0: All right. Crossing time zones to be with us today.
2: Wow. Get up early.
0: Yeah. And then Jim and Kelly Lane from St. Joseph Parish down in Imperial, Missouri. Good morning to you as well.
3: Good morning.
4: Good morning.
0: All right. We want to, right off the bat, thank Dennis from St. Clair of Assisi Parish, who made a one-time pledge for George, who's on the air now.
1: Oh, thank you, Dennis.
0: All right. Well, George, let's start with you. How are things out in Ellisville? And I know you get all over the place. You were just up in Springfield, Illinois, too.
1: Yeah, I'm president of Reich Charities, and basically we brew Reich beer. It was brewed for 117 years in Springfield, and I brought it back for my dad's 100th birthday, and we brew it 100% for charity. So I spend a lot of time up there, but recently I just took a pilgrimage with Father Tim Foy, 15 days to Turkey, Greece, and Italy, following in the footsteps of St. Paul, St. Nicholas, and St. John the Apostle. Just got back from that, and then we're taking the Katy Trail, coming up with Father Foy on September the 28th. So I've been pilgrimaged out lately. I feel like a limp noodle right now, but it's amazing how that brings you closer to God. And thank God I have a beautiful wife, Kathy. I've been married to her 46 years, 4 children, 7 grandchildren. So life is good.
0: Do you ever wake up and hear the voice of John Wayne in your head? Howdy, pilgrim. You
1: know? Yeah. So I think it's been happening a lot more lately, but God has really blessed us, and I've just been blessed to see all these wonderful things.
0: All right. We think we're going to get Tony to go on a day of that Katy Trail pilgrimage. Maybe you can go together.
1: He can walk with me, and I'm Speedy Gonzalez. Father Foy has to throw a rope around me so I don't get too far ahead of the group, but yeah, it's probably 55 miles in 5 days, and it's just wonderful.
0: Yeah. Beth and I are like that. She's way out ahead. And I'm like, I thought we were going for a leisurely walk. She goes, I got to get my heart rate up. And I'm like, okay, well, have fun. I'll see you when we get back home.
1: Yeah, I always say I got to get my blood moving, and it's so true.
0: All right. Nathan from Sacred Heart Parish in Florissant made a one-time pledge for Mark Nagel. Dan, who was on air last hour, asked him to pledge. So thank you to Nathan. Hans, you drove all the way from Carmel, Indiana, to be with us. For those who don't know, that's north of Indianapolis?
2: It's just north of Indianapolis, off the Beltway on 31 North, yes.
0: Okay. You didn't hit too much traffic coming in this morning, did you?
2: Well, actually, I came part way. I cheated a little.
0: Okay, fair enough. Fair enough. How are things out in Carmel, Indiana?
2: Actually, it's a very thriving area. The whole northern part of Indianapolis is just, it's blowing out.
0: Wonderful. Well, what's something you want to share with our listeners this morning?
2: Well, We sort of had, my father passed away this year, and we had a what I would consider a mini miracle of a happy death. And my mother and my twin and sister and two of my our children, we were standing around the bedside, and we knew my father had limited time. And basically they told us, you know, 12 hours, maybe 18, 24 hours. And we did the Chaplet of Divine Mercy, and it's such a powerful prayer that within, I would say, 5 to 10 minutes after we finished, my dad expired peacefully. It was unbelievable, and it was really reassuring that God was there, and the angels and the saints they took him. Yeah. So. That was amazing.
0: You got to keep talking because I'm starting to tear up over here. But because I think about that. You know, we were talking about this before we went on the air, that, you know, how many people don't think about the fact that you don't know when your day is going to come, and you don't appreciate the time you've got before you. And I am in a weird position that I've thought about, you know, when I die, if I have a say in what happens preceding that. Like, well, number one, I want to make sure I always make a good confession, because I don't want to die outside of a state of grace. That doesn't end well. And number two, if we can sense that it's coming, I'd like to be like, well, make sure I get the apostolic pardon and last rites. Mm-hmm. And then something like that. Have the family gathered around, you know. Mm-hmm. If we've done everything we can to die in a state of grace, we're going to all die eventually. It's a fact of life. That's not something to be afraid of. That's not something to be scared of, to go stand before God. But unless you're in a state of grave sin, if you're in a state of unrepentant mortal sin, you should be afraid, and you should get to confession. The end.
2: Absolutely.
0: All right. Jim and Kelly, it's great to have you here. We want to thank Mary from St. Lucie Pledge, who made a one-time donation. Thank you, Mary. How are things down in the greater Jefferson County area?
3: You want to go first, hon?
4: Nope, go ahead.
3: Okay.
0: She was very decisive on that, Jim.
3: Things are going well. And as George said, God has blessed us. We're very fortunate. As many know, we've got 5 kids. We got our third grandbaby on the way. We're pretty excited about that. Our middle son is in the seminary, and he went in there about a month or so here in Kenrick. So super exciting. A little bit more in Jefferson County, and in my personal world, as the president of St. Pius, we spent the last 3 months building a new football field and a new track, which we played last Friday night, and literally had 42 minutes to spare before we got the last piece of the scoreboard up to play the game.
0: Oh, wow.
3: So some would say that's efficient. Some would say that's just really stressful. So
0: yeah, but it's all about your outlook, right?
3: Yeah, exactly. It was good. So God is good.
0: I don't know how many plays I did in high school where we had to tell the cast, I wouldn't lean on that set piece during the first act. The paint's still drying, you know. It happens. It's how it goes. Kelly, are you chairing any parish auctions? It seems like every time we have you on, you're involved with the parish auction there at St. Joe and Imperial.
4: I am not chairing it, but I am on the committee, and that is a week from Saturday.
0: Yeah.
4: So, yes, I am part of that committee.
0: Beautiful. Mm-hmm. Well, we wish you all the best
4: Thank you.
0: How are the kids and grandkids doing?
4: The kids are great. We have two sons playing football now, so we go to a varsity game on Friday nights, a college game on Saturdays, and a JV game on Monday nights.
0: Yeah.
4: I see the two granddaughters a couple days a week, and then, like Jim said, there's another one due in November. So
0: beautiful.
4: Blessed to have little ones still running around.
0: Well, listen, friends, it's too early in the morning. Well, maybe it's not, but it's probably too early in the morning to say that for a good cause, drink George's beer. That's later that you drink George's beer for a good cause. Yeah. This morning, the good cause is Covenant Network Catholic Radio. 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All right, George, what's something you want to share with our listeners today? What do you want to talk
1: about?
0: Well,
1: you know, it's interesting. When we went on the pilgrimage, we went and visited Mary and St. John's house at Ephesus. And being a real kind of a guy who likes to know the facts, how they found it, I said, how did you know this was the house? Right? And they said, Anne Catherine Emmerich, the nun, had a vision of it. And I said, well, was she remember when she visited? She never visited. She was laying in bed. And she said what the dimensions were, what it looked like inside, exactly where the house was. So when she died, a couple of priests went there and found it. And it's astounding because I went back and started reading her visions of that. And in addition to the house and how it was built and all that, she also talked about Mary's death and her assumption. And if you haven't had a chance to read it, I tell your listeners, please read that. Now, I know we're not required to believe it, but boy, does it fill in some blanks. And it's absolutely amazing. What I found really touching was the apostles tried to get to Ephesus to visit before she died. And after they had buried her, St. Thomas and a group of the apostles showed up, and they were extremely upset, crying and everything. And after they had nourished them, they took her up to the site where they had buried her. Because Mary had built a little Stations of the Cross behind the house up into the hills, and she brought artifacts from her son's death with her and placed them at various spots. And this is Anne Catherine Emmerich is explaining this, and she used to pray there. So they carried her body through there and buried her in a tomb at the top. They said they dug a trench, buried a hedge in front so it could be somewhat hidden. And when St. Thomas showed up, they went up there and they lifted the hedge out of the way and opened it up. And her burial clothes were laying there exactly, but her body was gone. And I just find it actually just so amazing. And I wish I would have read that before I went there, because I would have tried to go off, leave the group and go up into the hills, see if I could find it. But I find those kind of things just very soothing to me. I mean, we all believe, but it's just so wonderful to have someone paint the picture of what actually happened then. So we were actually not only where she lived with St. John, but at the site of her assumption. Some people say it was Jerusalem, but I find it kind of hard to believe because, you know, she said she was 64 years old, and Sister Emmerich says that, and she had lived there for 9 years before she passed away. So I love those kind of stories, and I encourage people to just Google it, read about her actual visions, which were transcribed by a priest. And she died in like the early 1800s, so I think she was pretty much was born right about our revolution.
0: Wow.
1: And so it's just wonderful.
0: Where's George? Oh, he's up in that hedge up there. Don't worry about him. You know, he's just
1: well,
0: lifting a hedge.
1: You know, I did tend to wander off a lot and got yelled at a lot by the group because it was just amazing, and I just find it very touching. And Our Lady is always very close to us, and she wants to help us. She's like a really any good mother. She wants to help,
0: so
1: I'm just so grateful for that we had that experience.
0: Okay, there's a parishioner from St. Francis de Sales Parish in Lebanon, Missouri, who made a one-time pledge for George. But you have to guess who it is, because it says from the one that scared him on the Katy Trail pilgrimage.
1: Oh, that's Dustin. Yeah.
0: Yep, you are correct.
1: Yeah, what happened was we were sleeping in bunk beds, and I had to go to the bathroom in the middle of the night. He was on the top bunk. He decided he didn't want to sleep up there anymore, but he didn't want to wake me up. So as I was coming back out of the bathroom in the dark, I saw a figure, like, waving a blanket up, and I thought it was the devil, and I ran. And the next day, I didn't want to share it with anyone, but I finally told Dustin about it while we were walking. He said, "You idiot, that was me." He said, "I was just pulling the blanket up over my head." I said, "But it was in the dark. It was just so quite scary."
0: Well, George, I'll see you that, and I'll tell you, we had a night that we were out late with the kids getting ready for 4th of July. We went down to the Arnold City Park fireworks. Mm-hmm. And by the time we got out of the park, because it's a one-lane road going in and out, it took us an hour to get out of the park. The kids are all asleep in the back seat. We get home. "Do we have to shower tonight, or can we just go to bed and shower?" I'm like, "Just go to bed. Go to bed." And I finally got everyone tucked in. Beth's in bed. I'm about to go I forgot to take my medicine, so I go. And I keep a little cup on the nightstand that I can go fill with water, take my medicine. And mind you, I had just put everyone to bed. I opened our bedroom door, and our 10-year-old daughter is standing right there because she forgot something. She didn't make any noise coming up the stairs.
1: Oh.
0: All Beth heard was me go, and I fell backwards onto our bed. And then our daughter starts crying, "What did I do?"
1: It's like a scene from a horror movie.
0: Right, you know. Oh. Like, you're a ninja. That's what you did.
1: Yeah, sometimes in the middle of the night, your mind will play tricks on you, especially on a pilgrimage where you're praying all the time. And it was very scary for me. And the next day, we had a good laugh. Father Foy thought it was extremely funny. But it wasn't funny that night.
0: That's why you're walking so fast. You just want to get ahead of Dustin.
1: Yeah, there's no way. You know, the devil's strong, but we got the Blessed Mother on our side. So, and you know, what is it? It's just nothing to really worry about, but sometimes your mind plays tricks on you.
0: All right. Todd and Julie from St. Nicholas Parish in Pocahontas, Illinois, made a golden transmitter renewal pledge with prayers in honor of Father Zach Edgar and Father Cal. Amen to that. Father Edgar is going to be with us a week from today, broadcasting for the beatification of Fulton Sheen. You should tune in for that. 314-752-7000. We have an anonymous couple who will give $2,500 if we raise $2,500 by 8:30 a.m. That would take us to $5,000 total, dollar for dollar. It's 8:21:51. So let's go. 314-752-7000. 314-752-7000. Hans, you're up next. What's something you want to share with us today? Have we scared you?
2: Well, actually, I was just going to say, was there any angst or on your pilgrimage when you went? I mean, with what's going on out in Asia and in Iran and things like that, people are afraid to travel. And I know when we went to the Holy Land in 18, we were asked the same questions. But I think just to put a little bit of resolve and so forth, how did you feel? I mean, did you feel
1: we weren't really afraid of any of that. Sometimes you just have to just go for it. I'll be honest with you, I probably would have had some angst going to the Holy Land right now. But there was no missiles or anything being shot over at Turkey. So I wasn't too worried about it. But I will say that, Turkey is a very Muslim country. And everyone was kind to us and everything, but it was very, very strange to not be steeped in Christianity. When we're so blessed in this country, I wish everyone who complains about this country could just go and spend 3 years at our government expense and just live someplace else and see how wonderful it is here. I mean, you get off the plane and you just want to kiss the ground when we get back here. This is, with all of our problems, our family, our country family, we're still so blessed, and if people could just realize that. So I wasn't really afraid, but I was really happy to get home nonetheless, because we just live in the most beautiful place.
2: Well, we have to trust.
1: Yes.
2: And we really have to trust that the Blessed Mother and that our faith is what we proclaim. And it's easier said than done many times. But and that's why we're all here. We're here, and we're asking people to please support Covenant Radio.
1: Yes.
2: Covenant Network. And that number is 314-752-7000. 314-752-7000.
0: All right, Hans, you're making it easy for me because it's, you know, I just like to listen to everything you all have to say and give the phone numbers. And now you're doing both, which you are more than welcome to do. I love it.
2: You were twitching. I thought I'd help you out.
0: Yeah, I'm trying to get someone to tune in here so we can talk about them on the air. But, you know, Father Zach Edgar and I are texting back and forth about next Thursday. We're going on live Wednesday at 4:30 p.m. for the Vespers from the Cathedral Basilica of St. Louis, which you can no longer get into that because they're at capacity. You had to. There were free tickets they were giving out online because there were only so many seats in the cathedral, and you had to get a ticket. And Bishop Barron is preaching, so you can tune into that Wednesday, 4:30 p.m. start, 5 p.m. broadcast of Vespers. We have an anonymous couple who will give $2,500 if we raise $2,500 by 8:30 a.m. That would take us to $5,000 total, dollar for dollar. And we need you to call in 314-752-7000. We've raised $2,190. So we're close, but we're not close enough. And we only have 5 minutes left. So please give us a call, 314-752-7000, 314-752-7000. Hans, I remember being in your neck of the woods for the National Eucharistic Congress. And I think that's, you know, when we talk about the Fulton Sheen Beatification and just the logistics of what's going to happen this week in our broadcasts and whatnot, that was a good training you put on for us on how to have a big event with 60, 70,000 people in an arena and Mass and Holy Communion. And actually, I know Bishop Tilke was talking about that they've talked to Focus, they've talked to the NCYC conferences, they've talked to the Eucharistic Congress folks about how do you do this in a big dome, and they're like, well, we actually do have some tips for you that we can share.
2: What was so amazing was in the evening events and with guest speakers, we had a stadium, Lucas Field, that was packed.
0: Yeah.
2: Unbelievable. Just amazing.
0: It really was. I'm looking forward to, I think there's going to be an outpouring of grace next week on the church here in the United States. And I pray for the organizers. I can't say this enough on the air. I text back and forth with a few of them, not every day, but almost every day. And they need your prayers. They're, you can imagine old Hairy Legs is not happy with what's going on right now. And you can see that in some of the just odd things that are happening. And then just the typical frustrations and challenges you would expect. So please pray for the organizers of the Beatification. 314-752-7000, 314-752-7000. Jim, they haven't called you to go down and install anything on the Jumbotron down at the Dome at America Center for this. They heard that St. Pius just put one in. They might need your help.
3: Yeah, no, they haven't called me because I don't have my phone with me right now. I left it in a vehicle. But anyhow, I don't think they're going to call me. I cut it kind of close, like I said earlier. And
0: yeah.
3: One thing, Hans said something about faith, right? And I think faith is one of the things that we need to have more of. And from a personal experience, it's almost 3 years to the day that I was diagnosed with pancreatic cancer, right? So if anyone knows anything about that, it's not a good one. None of them are good, but it's a bad one. But I had a lot of faith, and my wife helped me get through it, and lots of prayers. And after, you know, 9 rounds of chemo and a Whipple procedure, I am here today, and I feel pretty healthy. And all I got to do is take a Creon pill every time I eat. So if that's the worst, I thank God every day for that. So
0: I'm going to interrupt here for just a second, Jim, and then I want to talk about all the blessings God has bestowed on all of us here in a minute. But we are so close to this goal. We have an anonymous couple who will give $2,500 if we raise $2,500 by 8:30 a.m. It is now exactly 8:28, and we have raised $2,290. $2,290 towards our goal of $2,500. Now, we didn't make Jim bring the math teachers from St. Pius High School up here to do the calculations for us. What I know is we need to get somebody on the phone right now. 1 to 2 callers on the phone right now. 2 to 3. 3 to 4. 4 is better than 1. 314-752-7000. 314-752-7000. We want to get this taken care of right now. This is a big deal. If, you know, anybody that spent a couple $1,000s on something, you know, it's one thing to say, hey, we got $25, we need to get to 50. You can do that. But if you have $2,500 and you can get to $5,000, that's a big help down the road. And we've got someone willing to make that happen, but only if we can raise $2,500. 314-752-7000. We need somebody on the phone. We are at $2,290. we need you to call in. So who can be the first person? We need to get someone on the line right now. Let's start a little rally. You know I like to say this. Let's just put the ball in play and move the runners. I'm not asking you to do everything. I'm just asking you to call 314-752-7000. 314-752-7000. I know we can get one to two callers out there. We've got a minute left here. 314-752-7000. 314-752-7000. Just like Gene from St. Raymond and St. Elizabeth Maronite Parish, who made a one-time pledge saying love to Kelly and Jim and their beautiful family. 314-752-7000. I know you're out there.
4: Thanks, Mom.
0: Yo, that's Mom.
4: That's Mom.
0: Okay. 8 o'clock Mass is letting out, so grab your phone. If you're just tuning in, we've got an anonymous couple who will give $2,500 if we raise $2,500 by 8:30. It is exactly 8:30, and Sly Holman just gave us the symbol to ring some bells.
3: All right. There we go.
0: Tony is very coy. I never know where we're at until he all of a sudden, he'll just casually stand up, press a button, some lights start blinking, and then we know we reached the goal. Okay. So, Jean from St. Raymond and St. Elizabeth Parish. That's Mom.
4: That's Mom.
0: All
4: right. That's my Mom.
0: All right. Well, thank you, Jean. We're going to get a new goal here. Then we're going to take a break to breathe for a little bit here. 314-752-7000. We do want to thank the anonymous couple who gave $2,500. 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

0: All right, we are back. You're listening to Live Catholic Radio here on Covenant Network. I'm Adam Wright, joined by George Reisch, Hans Kollinger, and then Jim and Kelly Lane. Sarah from All Saints Parish in St. Peter's made a one-time pledge because she wanted to help the station. She is praying for the upcoming election. Thank you, Sarah. All Saints in St. Peter's. They got some stuff moving and shaking out there with Father Schneier. We are in love with your parish. It's a great 200 years old. Wow. 314-752-7000. The goal is to raise $2,500 by 8:57 a.m. Kelly Lane, what is something you want to share with our listeners this morning?
1: I wanted to share. So Jim mentioned our middle son entered the seminary in August. He is 22
0: Praise
1: years
0: God.
1: Old. Yes, he's 22. He got a college degree. Didn't really know what to do with it. He's extremely talented. He was extremely successful at all of his jobs. Everybody loved him. He just never was like settled on anything. And, you know, he kept every year was like, oh, I'm going to do this. Oh, I'm going to do this. Oh, I'm going to do this. And like I said, he was very good. People loved him no matter what he did. And we kind of both at the same time, he was actually going to pursue a nursing degree. And we were going to look at a nursing program. And I kind of planned in my mind, and he, you know, to say, seemed to be kind of bouncing around a lot, or you may be running from a vocation. But before I could get that out of my mouth, I get in the car and he says, I'm not going to nursing school. I said, okay. He says, I think I'm going to go to the seminary. I said, all right, well, you know. So, yeah, it was interesting because he still doesn't know if he wants to be a priest. But there was this unsettling in his heart that he needed to do something and go somewhere to find out what God is calling him to do. And it's been interesting, too, because, you know, you pray for vocations. And when it comes to your own, you're like, ah, you really want him, God? I mean, you really want him? But, you know, you have to be like, you have to.
0: Yeah.
1: And so just for, you know, families out there, I think, you know, we all have our prayers and we pray them. And, you know, you can speak from your cancer, and Jim can speak from your cancer, and you pray for people that are sick and this and that. But when it comes to you, it's like, oh, really me, God? I mean, I was praying, but that was for those people, you know,
0: right.
1: Not for me. And so it's really, yeah, it's a real challenge for Catholics to really practice what you pray. And
0: yeah.
1: And so, yeah.
0: Well, if you want him, you know, what I know you know, because you just expressed it so beautifully, is if you want him to be happy, it's what God's calling him to. And that's ultimately what it is. And how blessed he is to have a mom that knows that, you know.
1: All the times you pray, you're like, okay, God, I prayed this. I have to do it now.
0: Yep. So. Michael from Our Lady of Lourdes in U City made an online monthly golden transmitter donation. 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It's got the white and gold sea with the flames, almost like a monstrance. Yes, that's intentional on it. And then you could play Catequiz, because normally I'd say call in at 3:30 on Thursday to play Catequiz, but not today. It's Radiothon today, and not next week. It's Beatification next week. 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

0: that gets me through the rosary in a meditative frame of mind, and listen to a little bit about the saints, and it's something that I depend on heavily on my during my daily life, and I never know.
1: Have you heard about Behold yet? Our new app that's coming out. Let me tell you about our new app coming out November 1st. God willing, and the creek don't rise. On November 1st, we're releasing an app for iPhones. Mm-hmm. And in early 2027, it'll be available on Android. It's called Behold. It's a five-month journey to help you just build habits. And if you already have habits, to help you build upon those habits. Each day, there's about 15 minutes of guided meditation. Father Chase Hilgenbrink is your guide up the mountain of faith. And there are five camps. You know, if you've ever watched it, I've never climbed Mount Everest. I don't think I ever will climb Mount Everest. But here's something I know from watching movies. You have a base camp, and then you go up and you camp and you acclimate. And then you go up and you camp and you acclimate. And then you go for your summit. And then you come down. And you have to acclimate, or it's too much on your body. Well, prayer is kind of the same thing. You just can't go from nothing to everything all at once. You got to go and do a little bit more, and then acclimate, and then do a little bit. So Father Chase is going to walk you through all of that. There's a video at the beginning of every week, and then audio reflections the rest of the week. There's things you can journal, you can set goals, what are the habits you want to build, you can every day log on and check the box. Soon we're going to have a feature on it where not only can you do that, but like say you and George want to be accountability partners, mm-hmm. that you can link up your apps and George can say, hey Hans, you haven't made your holy hour that you wanted to make this week, let's both intend to go tonight at 7 o'clock, are you in? Okay, I'm in. And then You can be that accountability partner for one another. It's going to be fantastic. It's going to be completely free because people call in pledges of support to our Radiothon. So for everybody listening right now, if you want to know more, if you want to get this as soon as it releases, go to getbehold.app. Getbehold.app. APP. Like I said, November 1st for iPhones. And here's the reality of it. You just got to build in one ecosystem, either iOS or the Android ecosystem. Mm-hmm. You use the tools God sent you. God sent us a developer who's really good at iPhone stuff. So we're building it in the iOS arena. And then once we're finished with all the tweaks and everything and we get it launched, then we start that conversion process to get it converted into Android. And then there'll be some fixes and things like that because it never converts perfectly. It never does. And it'll be available early 2027.
0: You do recall, I don't know, it's been about 6 years ago or whatever, and the first time I called in, I was on my tractor listening to the radio, and you had the pledge drive going on. And that is where I made my first pledge drive. So technology has a way of finding us.
1: Mm-hmm.
0: The Lord has a way of pushing that message to us. We just have to deliver.
1: Yeah.
0: And today is a perfect day to do that. 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
1: The only way we could make this easier for you, I mean, calling 314-752-7000 is about as easy as opening a can of Reich beer. You know, and we don't have any beer here. We don't have a license to distribute, so you're not getting a beer from us. You got to talk to George about that. Susan from St. Joseph in Westphalia, Missouri, made an online golden transmitter donation for the continued conversion of hearts, the protection of family units for a beautiful wedding and marriage of our eldest daughter this November. George, with everything you do up in Springfield, do you ever get up there to visit with the Norbertines?
2: Yes, I do, and I stay there. I shouldn't say that because maybe not everybody can do it, but when I go up to do my business for my charity, I actually stay at the priory with the Norbertine priests. Mm. They give me one of the rooms that's normally reserved for a priest visiting. And so at the end of the day, when you get back, it's so quiet there. I get a good night's sleep, roll out of bed, walk about 100 feet to a beautiful mass in the morning, and then back at it. And Father Augustine is a very dear friend of mine up there. And I can't tell you how great it is to have Norbertines from St. Michael's Abbey in Springfield, Illinois. It's a miracle. It's a miracle. I mean, I knew about them down there, and then I was up in Springfield, and I saw a priest walking with a white habit on, and I said, excuse me, but are you
1: the Pope?
2: Yeah, and he said, yes, I'm from St. Michael's Abbey. I go, what are you doing here? He said, oh, we're moving here. And I said, I got goosebumps because I needed them to be there. And Bishop Papraki has a love for them.

0: too. So, yes, I do go there, and yes, I stay there, and absolutely love those priests, and they're very, very good. You know, they're very, very helpful in my spiritual life.
1: You know how with our kids, we have hopes for them, and you know, Kelly was just talking about this, and we kind of hope they'll go in the direction that maybe you're thinking they ought to go. My oldest is a junior in high school. He loves to work with his hands. He loves to work with tools in the scene shop, and he's involved on the stage crew at his school. And he's thinking, you know, maybe I want to go to design school, become an architect or things like that, but maybe I want to go to trade school. And I'm thinking it as a parent. Mm-hmm. We have five kids, and we do not have the ability to pay for all of them to go to college. So we will help them make good decisions about debt and things like that if they want to go to college. But I keep saying, son, you really ought to look at the San Damiano College for the trades up there in Springfield, Illinois. Get a little philosophical formation, theological formation, and then trade formation, and learn the trades. You don't. You end up getting paid to go by the end of it, and then you come out with a job, and you know you're gonna make good money as a tradesman. We don't have enough tradesmen and women right now, and the Norbertines are involved in that program. And Kent Lesnowski, the president, what a great man!
0: Oh yeah, I just had breakfast with him.
1: Oh, please tell him we say hi.
0: Yeah, I'll tell you what. It's a 3-year program. I sat down with some of the students too. They come, you have to be there at 7 o'clock mass. They come in with a full suit and tie, the whole group of men, and they sit down and they attend mass, and then they go change their clothes, and it's a 3-year program. So you come out with a 2-year associate degree, no debt, and are on your way to get a journeyman in one of the trades, which is a 6-figure salary when you get all the way through. And, so I think Michael Hitchborn's son is there now.
1: Wow.
0: Which, it's very powerful. I can't tell you how powerful it is to be there with those young men. It's they're steeped in spirituality while they're learning a trade. And I'm not saying it's the same as your son going to Kenrick, but honestly, I really believe that we probably will get some vocations out of that. But yeah, Ken, I think he's like the father of 12. They pull up in their, with the rental car van with all the kids for mass, and it's just wonderful. It's a wonderful, wonderful place. If you get up there, you get off to go to the state fair, but instead of turning left, you turn right, and you're right there at Corpus Christi Priory, which is the name of the Norbertine place there.
1: Beautiful. Hans, you're shaking your head up and down there.
2: Well, you know, I've been in Springfield. I've never really paid much attention. Showed cattle and things there. And I know where the fairgrounds is, so it's right off of Sangamon?
0: You get off of Sangamon and go right instead of left. And it's like a mile in, and it's the most beautiful place. It was owned by the Franciscans, who owned all the hospitals. They owned like 13 hospitals. But they had to sell all those hospitals, and they had an endowment set up. So it's beautiful property. Beautiful property. I can't even tell you how beautiful it is. And you got these really holy priests there. And so I can't recommend it enough just to go and visit that place up there.
1: Beautiful.
0: It's a very holy place.
1: 314-752-7000. Our goal is to raise $2,500 by 8:57 a.m. We've got 10 minutes to get there. 314-752-7000. Can we get someone on the phone right now? I'd love to get two callers on the line right now to make a pledge of some amount. You decide. I'll let you decide the amount. All I'm asking you to do is right now pick up the phone. Will you give us a call? 314-752-7000. 314-752-7000. And we'll keep going there. 314-752-7000 is the number to call. All right, Jim, aside from getting some ideas of where you can have college visits now, get to San Damiano College of the Trades down to St. Pius.
3: Absolutely. As a matter of fact, as you were saying that, we have a college counselor who his college and careers, his sole focus is to work with kids when they come in as a freshman, and it might be trades, it might be college, 2-year, 4-year, whatever. I'm thinking already, once I get back there, we also do every year, it's called a 583. So I think it's in, and I'll get this wrong, but basically what we do is you go, every class will go tour colleges, 2-year, 4-year, large, small. We take them out there so they get acclimated, understand what is out there, and then they can help them make a decision. And we just started last year going to, there's State Tech, I think, is in, I forgot, they changed the name or something. It's a trade school, but I have not heard of this one. So
0: yeah, the big one's up in Steubenville, and that's basically a 6-year program where you come out with a BA. But this one is wonderful, and after we're off the air, I'll give you Ken's, Ken, and they have Ken's number too. Yeah. He'd love to have and more people need to think about this.
3: Absolutely.
0: And honestly, I think it's going to be the model for all colleges in the future, because people can't have this kind of debt coming out.
3: Right.
0: So you come out with zero debt with a two-year degree, and you're on your way to getting a journeyman status in a trade. So that's wonderful.
1: You know what AI cannot do? AI cannot unclog a toilet. You know, or build a scoreboard.
3: I was just going to say, put a scoreboard up, or, you know, put in thousands of feet of drain tile, and also I could go on and on and on. But you're right, AI can't do that.
0: Yeah. In the trades, it's really the true nobility of work is in tradesmen. I mean, they are just truly noble, noble workers. Nothing against what I did my whole career, but nothing compares to someone who's building something. And I just think it's just wonderful what Ken's doing up there. And it's very inspirational just to visit. So
1: 314-752-7000. Jim, what else do you want to share with our listeners today?
3: Wow, that there's a lot. But, you know, you're putting me on the spot right now.
1: I was more prepared for this.
4: Can I continue
1: Kelly's going to.
4: I had thoughts because we have five sons. And so I think naturally the inclination is to work with your hands. And our oldest is 27. Our youngest is 14. So we've seen the trend in going to college and the trades to where the youngest is thinking, I might do trade. And,
0: And the class is being taught by the Norbertines and spirituality.
4: Right, right.
0: These are very, very talented, beautiful men. And so I highly recommend it. They just started their second class. So I think they usually have classes of 30, and they've expanded so much that they had the priests had to move out of their in their residence there and move over where the nuns live to make room for all the dormitory rooms, because they, you know, you live there. And but it's not just learning a trade. You're steeped in spirituality while you're doing
1: it. It's the philosophy and theology, too. You're getting a solid foundation so that you can also go out and build solid foundations.
4: I think everybody can speak for the need for workers.
1: Yeah.
4: Yes. I mean, no matter what you do, everybody has...
3: To add on to that, and selfish plug for St. Pius, coming out of the moral teachings and Catholic and everything that we do at St. Pius, it's a really nice transition to go into what it sounds like.
0: So. No, it is. And it's the thing about it, it's 2 years in, 3 year total program, because you have to work out in the, and there, when you come out, you have a really good start. Like you were saying, your son, you know, he's getting that start now at Kendrick, but a lot of young men need that. And yet, a lot of young men need strong men in their life, and these Norbertines are those men too. So,
4: absolutely.
1: Yeah. All right. Well, Jim, tell us a little bit more about St. Pius, because I know you have great things happening down there. I love one of the things I love about having you on is we have a principal at a Catholic school who's not a principal, a president.
3: I just demoted you.
1: I'm sorry.
3: Right.
1: But a president setting a vision that is first and foremost. The main thing is the main thing. We're here to be Catholic. We're here to lead souls closer to our Lord through their vocation as high school students. You know, I was telling my daughters, you do a good job at your job today. Like, Dad, I don't have a job. I said, you're a professional fourth grader. You know, so you have professional high school students.
3: I will tell you, Father Morris is down there, is our chaplain, and does a phenomenal job. And if you know Father Morris.
4: Donald Morris.
1: We do have two Morrises in the clergy.
3: You're right. And then we have Jake Fowler, who's our campus minister and a theology teacher. Phenomenal. And they, you know, Mass on Thursdays. We have confession. It's a really, I'll say, Catholic environment. Are we perfect? No, but we do a pretty good job. And that's what we lead with, right? We're Catholic first, and then we're students, and then we're athletes. It's kind of a mind, body, spirit type of thing. So. We are doing well. Everything's good. We're growing down there. We got a new baseball field. We got a new football field. We got the wellness center we built.
1: There's a lot
3: of stuff going on down that way. So, I appreciate you letting me talk about it a little bit. I hope folks, you know, I always get I never heard of St. Pius. Well, we've been around since 1959, but we're south of the Merrimack River, so nobody ever thinks of looking. That's like Arkansas for most people.
1: It is. It really is. Aren't you next door to Lambert's in Sykeston?
3: Yeah, right. Exactly, right. And it's funny when we've had families come through, and it's like their last child goes there, and I never heard of Pius. I would have sent all my kids here. And so we're trying to do a better job, and since 1959, you know, but we're doing a better job of marketing.
1: All right. I want to talk to you after we get off the air here about some of that stuff. Save 53. We have a goal to raise $2,500 by 8:57. Last count I got, we were at 1,800 so far. I don't know where we are now. If you want the philosophical answer, we're at 4424 Hampton Avenue. That's where we are. If you want the fundraising total, you got to go ask the people on the other side of the building. I have no idea. And Sly Holman's not given many any indication of where we are towards this goal of $2,500. 314-752-7000, 314-752-7000. Hans, we're getting ready to close out here, but we've got some time. I'd love to hear some more thoughts from you.
2: I listening to what George and Jim and Kelly, what they've been saying, really, the vocations, it's a wonderful trade, right?
1: Mm-hmm.
2: But the fact that you're instilling the religious Catholic values on these young men or women it's incredible, because that too is a vocation. It's probably the most important vocation that they will ever receive, from the standpoint of going on in life and being the true Christians that we were intended to be. And I sort of get goosebumps when I hear about it. We have five children too, and our youngest one chose the trades. And it was a little bit later. Had he gone through this program, I think it would have been a spark. And I'm excited to hear that that is available.
1: Yeah. All right. Well, what are you looking forward to coming up in Carmel, Indiana?
2: Pardon?
1: What are you looking forward to when you get back to Carmel, Indiana?
2: My bed.
0: You know, I think we could all say the same thing. Isn't it wonderful? When you get older, you just actually look forward to going to bed.
1: I have a priest friend. We text after, you know, one of us has an early morning or a long day, and I say, I see a nap in my future, and the question is, it is a low nap, a high nap, or a pontifical high nap? You know, a low nap is above the covers. There's no change of vesture. A solemn high nap, or, you know, a high nap is a change of vesture. It may be above or below the covers, but a solemn high nap, there might even be burning of incense and singing of chant, but as we fall back asleep.
2: To answer your question, we have eight grandchildren, and seven of those grandchildren are in the Indianapolis area. Wow. So the activities are through the roof on the weekends and during the week, and most of them all go to parochial schools, which we're excited and elated about. We have our son that lives here in Shiloh Fallon. They have a little daughter. We have a new grandchild on the way in December. So we're extremely excited about having nine grandchildren.
1: Oh, wonderful.
2: And that's what I look forward to.
1: All right. Well, our goal is to raise $2,500 by 8:57. It is 8:56 and 40 seconds. And Sly has given us the signal to ring some bells here, folks. All right. Before we go, Jim, what's the website for St. Pius if people want to know more?
3: stpius.com, stpius.com.
1: All right. I want to thank Jim and Kelly Lane for being back with us on Radiothon. Hans, for coming all the way from Carmel, Indiana once again to be with us on Radiothon. And George, for coming. I keep wanting to say coming down from Springfield, but you may have come from Springfield or you may have come from Ellisville. It depends on the day.
0: Yeah, basically, I live here in Missouri. I love it here. And pray for everybody going on the Katy Trail pilgrimage on September the 28th. We got a big group going, and it's going to be wonderful. A lot of prayers going to be said.
1: All right. I'm going to take a break here. Tom Lawrence is going to be back with you for the 9 o'clock hour. It's an all-Gearling spectacular, so brace yourselves. Brace yourselves for the next hour. But please keep calling in, 314-752-7000, 314-752-7000.
5: I'm meteorologist Mike Roberts. Today is the feast day of St. Robert Bellarmine, Doctor of the Church. Today, let's fast, do penance, and say the rosary, asking him to pray for our country and for all charged with understanding God's creation through science.
6: WRYT Edwardsville, KHOJ St. Charles, WPMJ Chillicothe, WGMR Effingham, WHJR Murfreesboro, WIHM Taylorville, WIHM FM Harrisburg, WMSH Sparta, WOLG Carlinville, WRMS Beardstown, WTTT Springfield, WHOJ Terre Haute, WCKW Garyville, KBKC Moberly, KEFL Kirksville, KHJM Dexter, KHJR St. Thomas.
1: Let's pause on this Thursday for another Daily Dose of Encouragement as we continue to reflect upon the sorrowful mysteries of the Rosary with Patty Schneier.
7: Well, I'm just trying to unpack this week some meditations that would give you perhaps something new to think about as you pray the Rosary. The fourth sorrowful mystery, the carrying of the cross. Here's Mary's message for this decade. Rise and fall, rise and fall. That was the pattern for the Master. It remains the same for all his disciples and for you. When you fall, you must rise again and keep going forward as Jesus did. Keep moving ahead with him, and the cruel cross on your shoulders will be a little lighter. And here's the prayer that goes with this meditation. Dear Mother Mary, Jesus wants me to take up my cross daily and go forward with him. When you see me dragging my burden, please remind me that there is a better and more Christ-like way to bear it. Pray for me now that I may carry today's cross with love. Pray for me daily that I may rise with courage after each fall. Amen. So with every bead of this decade, let's pray for everyone who is carrying a heavy cross today. Maybe it's you. Maybe it's a loved one or a friend. But let's pray that we may have the grace to carry our crosses without complaint and to rise after each fall. I hope that helps you when you go to pray your rosary and the fourth sorrowful mystery, the carrying of the cross.
1: I don't know about you, but I was particularly struck when Patty shared that prayer with us by, when you see me dragging my burdens, and it just stopped me in my tracks. But a beautiful conclusion to the prayer as well, Patty. Thank you for this dose of encouragement.

0: All right, welcome back to Covenant Network. You're listening to our fall radiothon, and I have an unbelievable set of guests here joining me here. Unbelievable. You're going to enjoy listening to each one of their stories. We're calling this the Gearling Family Hour, and we'll introduce the Gearlings here in just a second. We have a goal there, but we have here at Covenant Network the Radiothon, so we can raise money to keep this apostolate going. And it takes a lot of effort and a lot of volunteer hours, but of course, money is the thing that keeps the lights on here at Covenant Network, and that's why we do these Radiothons, so that we can take the opportunity for people to help show the support. And we have these wonderful gifts that are available. So there first, we're going to start off with a prayer. So if the Gearling family can join me in a prayer, in the name of the Father, and the Son, and the Holy Spirit. Amen. Dear God, please guide us to help us to do your will during this hour. We thank you for the many blessings you've given us, and we pray, Hail Mary, full of grace, the Lord is with thee. Blessed art thou amongst women, and blessed is the fruit of thy womb, Jesus. Holy Mary, Mother of God, pray for us sinners now and at the hour of our death. Amen. So as I mentioned, this is our Radiothon, and we have a goal of this hour of $1,500, $1,500.
1: We can do it.
0: Gearling family, I know we can do this for sure. So I wanted to share some of our packages that we have. So as you call in and make your generous gift, we have a couple of level of packages for our Fall 26 campaign here, and it pledges of $30 a month or a one-time pledge of $300. That's called the transmitter package. You will receive two wonderful thank you gifts, and those are a hardcover book, Way to Happiness by Archbishop Fulton Sheen. With the, if you haven't read that yet, that book is wonderful, by the way. That's well worth the pledge right there. As well as a second book, Learning the Virtues That Lead You to God by Monsignor Romano Guardini, on how to grow beyond thou shalt not into profound love of God and neighbor. If you're able to, and we certainly would love to have a lot of golden transmitter packages, that's a pledge of $50 a month, 50 per month. That's only $1.67 a day, by the way. Not that I'm an old actuary, but I can come up with that calculation. Or a one-time pledge of $500 or more. So you'll receive those two transmitter gifts that I just mentioned, those two books, plus you'll have the Covenant Network, well sought after, by the way, the navy blue sweatpants with pockets. It's a very comfortable wear. And down one side of the left leg, it says, pray, hope, and don't worry.
1: Now, so, I actually have this in front of me right now, the sweatpants.
0: And isn't that beautiful?
1: They're very comfy. They feel great.
0: We'll try those on as we get more transmitter gifts coming in. In addition to that, you'll get another book of Contemplating the Seven Sorrows of Mary by Joseph Hallcraft and Ruth Berghorst. And then yet another book, Padre Pio's American Daughter, which is a wonderful book as well. So those are the two transmitter packages, the $30 a month for $300 a year, or the golden transmitter package. Both of those. So let me, without further ado, introduce my guest. So first and foremost, this is called the Gearling Family Hour because we have Joe Gearling.
2: Yeah. Hello.
0: Hello, Joe. We have Jeff Gearling.
3: Hello.
0: And then we have Maria Jansen.
4: Hi.
0: And then, of course, Joseph Jansen.
1: Hey.
0: All right. So I'm going to go. Joe, introduce your family a little more.
2: So the Gearling family, by the way, Tom is also a Ferdinand kid. So we
0: that's
2: grew up
0: right.
2: In Ferdinand. We both had great parents. It was like epidemic back then, this great parent thing that we had at St. Ferdinand Parish back then. So all you Ferdinand people, give that call, 314-752-7000.
0: That's right.
2: Right. 314-752-7000. And so anyway, we had a great time growing up and all that stuff. Well, you know, I met a St. Sabina girl at Aquinas.
0: Mary, thank you, caller.
2: I had four kids, of which two of them are here, and my oldest grandson is here, too. And I just had a wonderful life, and if you ever hear me complain, slap me. So
3: I still have a lot of life left, though.
2: And I have a lot of life left, I think.
0: And Joe, you still live up in St. Ferdinand's Parish,
2: still,
0: right?
2: Yeah, I was in Sabina for many years, and then all of a sudden I was back in Ferdinand.
0: You're back, that's right.
2: By the,
0: you're like that bad penny. It keeps coming back to St. Ferdinand.
2: Yeah. No, it's a wonderful parish, too. We have, it's just fun. I love it. You know, and I'm a sports guy. We're competitive. So I'm not saying we want to hit the goal, but we really want to hit the goal.
0: Absolutely. So, as Joe mentioned, 314-752-7000. We have a goal of $1,500 by the end of this hour, and end of this half hour, 9:30. So $1,500 by 9:30 today, 314-752-7000. We want to thank a couple of our callers who brought in and donated already. So Jody from St. Anthony and the Blessed Sacrament of East Peoria made a one-time pledge. So thank you very much. Greg Matheson, Joseph from Maryland Heights, Missouri, at the request of Joseph Jansen,
3: yes,
0: made an online donation.
3: Yes.
0: How about that? That's fantastic.
2: Leading his mother in donations so far.
0: And Ann from St. Gabriel's Parish made a transmitter pledge for Vicky on the air with us and asked that we pray for passage of Amendment 3 through future blessed Fulton Sheen, the beatification of Fulton Sheen here next week.
1: Awesome.
0: Which is perfect. And then Natalie from St. Michael Parish, at the request of Jeff Geerling, made an online donation. And she says that, hi, Dad, Grandpa, Aunt Marie, and Joseph have fun on the radio.
2: Yeah.
0: From Natalie and the kids.
2: Oh, there you go.
0: Oh, there's another. There's another online pledge. We have one more. So they keep coming in. Wonderful. Melissa from St. Francis of Assisi Parish made a one-time pledge for Jim and Kelly, saying the Scarton family is praying for the Len family, which is wonderful. I think that was from our last hour, but keep those calls and things coming in. We greatly appreciate that. Michael from Blessed Sacrament Parish in Springfield, Missouri, made a one-time pledge for April and Tommy and family. So we thank all of those wonderful listeners for their donations. Joe, you mentioned about St. Ferdinand, so give us a little more of a background. I think one thing in particular that I remember growing up is the St. Ferdinand fish fry.
2: Oh, yeah.
0: And there's quite the Geerling story about many decades of your parents running that fish fry.
2: Yeah, you know, what's funny is I was just older where I didn't realize how long my mom ran the fish fry.
0: Right.
2: You know, my dad always told me, ever since I was little, it's like, your mom is so smart, she could run a business better than most of the men.
0: Right.
2: So anyway, when she ran the fish fry, it just was something that, you know, I worked under a guy named Mr. Al Mitchell.
0: Yeah.
2: And he ran it the years I was actually working there. And every kid wanted to work when you're in seventh or eighth grade, because you got out 15 minutes early of class. And you go down, you work that fish fry, and you got a free meal.
0: Right.
2: So it was great. You got 50 cents, too. You know, it's like 50 cents.
0: That's
2: and a
0: right.
2: Free meal.
0: There was compensation for that free meal as well.
2: Yeah. So we all worked it. Every kid, you know, would work the fish
0: Thank
2: fry.
0: Thank you, caller.
2: Yeah. And my mom ran it, and I found I was 20 years. And it's like 20 years. She ran that for 20 years.
0: Yeah.
2: Because, you know, when you get with her, she kind of engaged with you and the family things that were going on. She never talked about her work. You know, which was like 3 days a week she would spend time working, her and a couple other ladies in the parish and a couple of guys, and they would get all that stuff prepared Thursday night, and then Friday it would just be great fish coming every, you know, whatever minutes.
0: It is. I mean, I think Joe mentioned here on the air that, you know, here my name's Tom Lawrence, and I'm also from St. Ferdinand Parish growing up. And my memories of St. Ferdinand's fish fry is just, what a communal effort.
2: Yeah.
0: And for those listeners out there who don't know about St. Ferdinand fish fry, you know, it started in 1953, ran for a couple decades by, as Joe just mentioned, his parents. And it is an every week fish fry.
2: Yeah, every
0: so
2: week.
0: Every
1: fun
0: Friday.
1: It doesn't stop after Lent.
0: No, that's exactly right. So that's such
2: times.
0: A wonderful memory.
2: Good
0: hey,
2: times.
0: For any person out there who's ever enjoyed St. Ferdinand fish fry, and there are tens of thousands over the many decades, give us a call at 314-752-7000 and make a pledge to Covenant Network. We would greatly appreciate it. As Joe had done a great job of introducing his family, who were kind enough to join him. So his son, Jeff Geerling, is also here in studio. Jeff, how are you?
4: I'm doing great.
0: That's great. Hey, yeah. Jeff, I understand, not to throw you right into this, but one thing that caught me when I was looking at your bio and some of your background, you were a seminarian.
3: Yes.
0: Share that little story, that track that you were on.
3: Yeah, growing up, I always had priests who I looked up to, priests who were great examples of being a good father, a good spiritual father for our parish and also for the different places that I went growing up. And so I always wanted to share in that, and I thought maybe I'm called to be a priest. And so I went to the seminary for a few years, and I found out when I went to the seminary that the seminary is really about bringing you closer to your vocation. That doesn't mean the seminary is only for making priests. It's for bringing people closer to God, and hopefully that is their calling, to become a priest, because we need great priests. But in my case, the spiritual director I had helped me realize, like, no, you want to be a good father. You don't want to, your calling is not to be a priest. Your calling is to be a father with children. And so,
0: yeah, it's beautiful.
3: It actually helped a lot, because after I left the seminary, I was like, I want to be a father. So I want to find a wife who wants to be a mother, and then we can get married. And just a few months later, we were engaged. So,
0: well, that's beautiful. That's beautiful. And how long have you been married now, Jeff?
3: It'll be 16 years in like 2.5 weeks.
0: Oh, so well, happy anniversary.
3: 16 years and 5 kids later.
0: 5 children. Well, you are a very blessed man, and I'm sure you're a great father.
3: And I'm sure they're all listening right now, so make sure you do good in school today.
2: The seminary is actually a very cool experience for the parents, too, because you get connected to that environment. It's a very awesome environment. And back then, we had our Archbishop Burke, right, was the guy in charge, but it was a very cool experience for parents.
0: Yeah, well, thank you, caller. Thank you for calling in, and thank you for sharing that, Jeff. Are there things that you learned in the seminary, not to put you on the spot here, but are there things that you picked up during your time in the seminary that has made you a better father for your children?
3: I think definitely, because one of the things that I realized coming into the seminary was, like, there's a huge breadth of history and culture in the church that most people aren't aware of. A lot of people kind of end their Catholic education after either grade school or maybe even high school, and then they're kind of like, well, I'm Catholic, and that's who I am. But it's like there's a whole depth that we go to in the seminary, and I kind of wish I could have kept going there, because there were some classes, apologetics and church history and things that I didn't quite get through because I left. But there's so much more that we can learn, and that's one of the reasons why I enjoy a lot of the shows on Covenant Network, is I can still learn so much about my faith and how it informs who I am, where I came from, and where we're going. And that was the biggest thing for me. And so, you know, when I teach my kids things about the faith, it's like there's many layers of depth. They're not going to learn about, like, Thomas Aquinas when they're in first grade.
0: Right.
3: But someday they'll be introduced to that. And those are things that I got to see that I think a lot of Catholics don't necessarily get to see outside of being in a seminary.
0: That's a great story there, Jeff. And what role did Covenant Network play either during your time in the seminary or throughout your life?
3: Well, I remember even before going in the seminary, these fundraisers were always an enjoyable event in the seminary, especially because there was always a couple seminarians. We'd all kind of huddle around the radio back then. Nowadays, we'd huddle around our phones, I guess, or put in our headphones and listen on the phone. But We would listen, because it was exciting to see the community in St. Louis especially building this up. And not every city has a radio network like this, and a kind of a media ecosystem to help people learn through technology, through internet streaming, through radio towers and through TV and things. So it was exciting to have that back then, and it definitely helped me. Listening to
0: love those noises, those beautiful noises, yes. Which we'll get to that maybe in the second half hour, and where those originated from. Those are online donations. Mary from Immaculate Conception Parish in Columbia, Illinois, made an online donation. So hey, thank you, Mary.
2: Thank you,
0: appreciate
2: Mary.
0: That.
2: I know who that is.
0: That's great. That's great.
2: Sister.
0: Also, 314-752-7000. We are on our way to reach our goal of $1,500 for this first half hour. 314-752-7000. So we're on our way. You can tell we're getting a lot of great responses from our listeners, but we have a ways to go before we get to that goal. And then, of course, we're going to get another goal in the second half hour, for sure. So thank you for sharing all that, Jeff. I would be remiss if I didn't get over to Joe's other daughter, who is here. It's your only daughter, now I think about it. Yeah.
2: Maria. Well, no, she's not my only. We have two.
0: Oh, we have two.
2: Yeah, well, Katie came along. She's very special.
0: Where is Katie at? Is she called in yet?
4: No,
0: she's in Seattle.
2: She's in Seattle.
0: Hopefully listening.
2: But hopefully she's listening. She's listening. And she's donating. That would be fun.
0: That's right. OurCatholicRadio.org. So, Maria, welcome. Thank you for joining us.
4: You're welcome.
0: So, Maria, I can't help but ask you a few questions as it relates to the Chesterton Academy of St. Louis.
4: Yeah.
0: My understanding is that you were one of the founding people. I mean, you're currently executive director of that, right?
4: I am.
0: So how did that all originate? Give us a little background on that, Maria.
4: I spent a few years trying to convince somebody else to start the high school I wanted for my kids, and no one else would do it. So then we just got a group of us together to do it.
0: So what was the passion, the motivation? What was the driver behind that? Thank you, caller.
4: We send our kids to St. Austin for grade school, and it's an amazing Catholic grade school. They really have the same values that we have at home. They teach the kids there throughout every subject, every part of the day. And we wanted something that felt more like that, like a classical school where all your teachers are going to be reinforcing the values you have at home. And that just didn't exist when we looked around. So we started one. Yeah.
0: straight as that, right? Yeah. We just started one.
2: How hard is it?
0: Yeah, how challenging was that? I mean, you make it sound simple, but...
4: Well, it was doable because there's the Chesterton Schools Network has a really great model where they have a lot of resources for you and a lot of training. Still a ton of work at the local level, but doable for parents to come together and start a school.
0: That's great. So what are those? How large is the school? Tell us a little more about the academy.
4: Well, we incorporated on the feast of the Annunciation in 2022. And then we opened our doors in 2023 in August, and with 33 students. And then we've been growing each year. And this year we have over 100.
0: Oh, that's great.
4: And we're in our fourth year.
0: Oh, that's fantastic.
2: And they have a phone number. But we have a phone number.
0: I bet you
2: we
0: have a phone number, too.
2: That phone number.
4: 314-752-7000 and make your donation.
0: That's right.
4: Chesterton families.
0: Chesterton families, I'm sure, are listening.
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2: Yeah.
0: That's right.
4: Yes, and then we can hear the bell.
0: We have to hear the bell, and we'll explain why we love that bell for lots of different reasons in here in just a second. 314-752-7000. We have a goal of $1,500 by 9:30. We're 8 minutes away. I think I'm going to get myself a little update here in just a second on where we're at on that, but I think we're doing fantastic. So we're here for the Geerling Family Hour, and we've got Joe Geerling and Jeff Geerling and Maria Jansen, and we are at $600, and we need to, obviously, you don't have to do the math. We're a little short of where we need to be, so $1,500 is our goal at 314-752-7000. The Geerling family has a huge outreach, and we've got lots of callers coming in, but we could really use your help
2: to keep
0: The lights on here at Covenant Network. Yeah. Speaking of keeping the lights on, Joe, tell us a little bit about what your connection is to Covenant Network.
2: Well, you know, it's funny because my aunt had called me like, I don't know, 1990-something, just around 2000. She goes, I can't get this radio station I'm trying to receive. And I go over to her house in her kitchen, and she's got this little kitchen table radio and says, I could always receive it, and now I can't. And she probably had some device or TV or something she put in the house that made it hard, but I got it for her again and saw Catholic radio. So that was like my first introduction to, there's a local Catholic radio thing. So ever since then, I would hit it. You know, it's great. You get off a lunch at work or something, you turn it in, and then you start these great guests and hosts and stuff. It was a connection. It was great. just wish I had it, you know, 10 or 15 years earlier, because a lot of, like, Dr. Ray at his noon hour lunch stuff, and that Dr. Anders is great, you know, in Catholic Answers, all great stuff. So I got all connected to that. And then I got a call before that. I remember it's like, you know, that one guy called me because he wanted to see about an STL or some kind of thing of a radio guy, and he heard my name. And it was Tony. So I have a note when I went, Tony, good look at his name. It's like, oh, he got called it. Because I keep notes like a lot of people do about who called, when called. And I saw that he had called me about some advice for radio because he was starting the radio thing. So there's like these little connections. They all come together.
0: God's,
2: you know,
0: got a plan.
2: And then here it is later in my life here that he needed help. And his engineer had aged out. And he hired me to help get this, keep the whole thing running, the technical part. So I've been here since 2019, really, engineering and helping keep this place running after my stint at KMOX and Y98 and, you know, all these other stations. So, including with Ron Jacober back there. I see you, Ron.
0: That's wonderful. That's a great story. We're well on our way. I want to thank Gary from St. Albert Row, who made a one-time pledge for our host, Tom Lawrence, for this hour. Appreciation from Gary and St. Albert Row. So he says, God bless you all for what you're doing there. We have a goal of $1,500. We have just a few minutes left to try to reach that goal. We have currently are at $820, so we still need, we're a little shy. What's very important about Covenant Network is that it reaches, we've got 42 stations, I believe, across five states. Is that correct?
2: Yep.
0: Yeah. So,
2: been to most of them.
0: Yeah. You probably have been to most of them.
2: Yeah, and Joseph's been to a lot, too.
0: That's right. Joseph, we're going to get to you in just a second. I tell you, though, we are at a process to where we need to have the lights continually turned on and keep the operations. For those of you who are listening, who are normally listening to our normal programming, what wonderful programming that we have here at Covenant Network. Yep. All of that takes time and effort and money. So those 42 stations across five states, we kindly ask that you call in. Those listeners that are listening now, please help us. 314-752-7000. 314-752-7000.
1: I believe in our Geerling Jansen squad. Like, we can do this. Like, this is not biggest gap, you know.
0: No, yeah, it's
1: we
0: not.
1: Got it. We got it. Come on.
0: If there is a what we call a short person who's listening, someone who can not in physical stature but who is willing to call in and make up that difference that we have between our goal. We have an online.
2: There you go.
0: It was Clarence. Yay. Clarence is done in. Yeah. So Hank from St. Elizabeth and Seton Parish was asked to say thank you to Joe Geerling for being on the air and for their online donation. So thank you, Hank.
2: Yeah, thanks.
0: Greatly appreciate that. Yeah. For sure. So,
2: you know, and I was just going to say, it's like, I'm not used to asking you for money. I do more. It's like easier to be on the other end and just, oh, there's a good thing. And I'm not used to it, but I know Maria's been getting used to it because when you have in high school, you got to do that.
4: We got to raise some money.
2: And Jeff's helped raise money with the Crohn's Foundation and stuff, right? So, so it's like I'm the weak link here. So when I'm asking, please call 314-752-7000.
1: You're persuasive, though. You're persuasive. There you go.
0: Margie from Holy Infant Parish in Baldwin made a one-time pledge in honor of her Uncle Herman, who is listening.
2: Oh, yes.
0: So,
2: Uncle Herman. We love Uncle Herman.
0: From Margie, Barb, and Margita. So,
2: nice. Thank you, guys.
1: Cousins, I see this red cowbell in front of me, and I really want to ring it. Yeah. It looks really
0: we'd love to celebrate, and it's, I know, it's all just taunting me here at the moment. We're getting pretty close. 314-752-7000. 314-752-7000. We're here with the Geerling family for the Geerling Family Hour. And we'd love to have more come in. Please consider supporting the Covenant Network, 314-752-7000.
2: And you guys remember Bernie, who was a soccer coach for years, a lot of his guys that he coached.
0: That's
2: Bernie
0: right.
2: Would be happy if you called. 314-752-7000. And I know there's a lot of those soccer players, great careers, and they're still in St. Louis, so give a call. 314-752-7000.
0: we need at least two or three callers. What normally happens is that I know there are people that are listening right now who want to pick up that phone and call. Mm-hmm. We need two or three callers. We only have 2 minutes left. We have $975 of our $1,500 goal. So if we can get one or two more callers on right now, Father Tim from St. Clair of Assisi Parish in Ellisville made a one-time pledge for Jeff, saying, thank you, Jeff. Thank you, caller. That's the first caller. A lot of times it breaks right through. So please, that's the first caller that's come through. Let's get another caller on.
1: Yeah, and I know you guys like suspense. So this is like, I like the movie storyline with the resolution. But we got to get to the resolution.
0: We've got to get to the resolution. We have to celebrate. 314-752-7000. We are very close to our goal here at the first part of our hour here. And we are hoping that there is a short listener out there who is willing to come in and make the difference that we have left in our $1,500 goal. That could be that caller right now.
2: Please.
0: So please, when we hear that's what
1: goodness.
0: We need. And let's make it a blitz. As long as we have two, let's
2: what
0: make it
2: heck?
0: Three. Call in, help us out, 314-752-7000. We are praying for all of our listeners, and we're hoping our listeners are praying for these wonderful Gerling family members who've showed up here. Yeah. So we are almost there. We have, I'm getting an update. We are at 1275.
2: Oh my goodness sakes. Hey,
0: we
2: Sue,
0: are
2: what
0: so
2: do you think?
0: Close.
1: Yeah, chop that number in half.
4: Seth?
1: Almost.
4: It's my husband.
2: You can do this. The cool thing is you can do it on your phone when you're in one of those long business meetings.
1: Oh,
2: I used to be in those at Camelux.
1: What did we just?
0: Oh my goodness sakes. I think we did it. Oh my gosh. Thank you.
2: All right. Thank you.
0: Father Tim from St. Clair of Assisi Parish in Ellisville made a one-time pledge for Jeff.
2: Good
0: saying,
2: deal.
0: Jeff,
1: you got to ring the bell.
3: Thank you.
0: All right. That's very good.
3: Much.
0: That is perfect. Oh, my goodness sakes. What a great first 30 minutes here with the Gerling Family Hour here on Covenant Radio Network. We greatly appreciate all the listeners. We're going to take a quick break, and we'll be back for our next goal, which is $1,200 by the top of the hour.
2: Here we go.
0: We can definitely do it.
2: All right.
0: Great. Congratulations. Great job.

0: Welcome back to the Fall Radiothon for Covenant Network. My name's Tom Lawrence. I'm your host continuing this hour, and this hour is aptly named the Gearling Hour, where we're trying to raise funds to keep the lights on here at Covenant Network. Our phone number here is 314-752-7000. We have a goal in this 30 minutes of $1,200. $1,200, Gearling family. What do you think?
1: I think let's do it.
2: We can do it. We got the goal last time. We can do it again.
0: Oh, we can definitely do it. I know.
1: Maybe a little less pressure right at the last minute.
0: It would be nice to necessarily have to go through that.
3: On the edge.
0: I do want to share real quick. Thank you, caller.
2: See, we're already ahead of the game.
0: Thank you, good Lord. Thank you for that. I do want to cover some of the packages that if you are able to make a pledge of $30 a month or a one-time pledge of $300, that is called our transmitter package. And if you so do so, we'll have the opportunity to say thank you by providing you two books. One is a hardcover book, Way to Happiness by Archbishop Fulton Sheen. Are you all planning on going to the beatification next week, by the way?
1: Yep. We might not be able to make it, but we're going to be following.
0: You're going to be listening on Covenant Network for sure.
4: Five kids can make a difference.
0: Yeah. So that transmitter package, $30 a month or a one-time pledge of $300. You get the Way to Happiness book by Archbishop Fulton Sheen and a book, Learning the Virtues That Lead You to God. And if you are able, and we would certainly love for you to be able and willing, thank you, caller, to make a golden transmitter package, which is a pledge of $50 per month or a one-time pledge of $500 or more. You'll receive those wonderful two books that I just mentioned. Plus, you'll have the opportunity to have two other books, Contemplating the Seven Sorrows of Mary, as well as a book, Padre Pio's American Daughter by Susan D. Bartoli. Plus, the infamous Covenant Network navy blue sweatpants with the pockets that down the right, I think it's the right leg or is it the left leg? Left leg that says pray, hope, and don't worry. That's the big hit, by the way. You didn't
2: Still
0: try
2: right
0: those on, Joseph, but it's right there in front of you calling your name for sure.
4: This is the time of year to get those, too. Get those sweatpants out.
0: As I mentioned, we are here with the Gearling family. So Joe Gearling, who has worked here for how many years did you work here?
4: Well, since
0: I say did as though it's past tense. Yeah. I'm sort of
4: retired and still working here, but it's been like 6 years, I guess, going on. It's a lot has happened. I think a lot happens in 6 years, no matter what.
0: That's true.
4: But here we've had a lot of things that happen. It's great. Like we're out here now. They used to do this in that room over there. So
0: that's exactly right.
4: Just a lot of cool stuff

0: It's great. And as an engineer, you know, you might want to build the whatever, but it's like, no, this is the reality of what we want to do and focus on what's important.
1: Very prudent, thoughtful spending.
0: Yeah.
1: Right?
0: Yeah, it's like it's like the message. Like I always tell people, it's like the radio. It's the message. It's the content. And when you have great content, it's great radio. Like it doesn't matter the shininess of this or the new studio that. It's really the content, and they do a great job of sorting the money that's donated through to make that stuff, you know, right. It feels really good.
1: So. Yeah, exactly right. So so speaking of money, Dennis from St. Joseph's House of Healing in Sacred
0: Dennis.
1: Heart in Florissant,
0: you know,
1: made a one-time pledge for the Gearling family.
0: Yeah.
1: They are so grateful for the Gearling family, as we all are.
0: You know, that's a new thing going on. I'm kind of keeping my eye on it, the St. Joseph's House of Healing. It just sounds awesome, so...
1: It does.
0: Yeah.
1: It
0: does.
1: It most certainly does. Michelle and Desiree made a one-time pledge in honor of the Chrysostom House. So let's go.
2: Chrysostom.
1: Oh, my goodness. Well, so how do you pronounce that? I just butchered that. What was that?
2: Chrysostom.
0: Oh, I went through the same thing when my kids go there. So at Chesterton, they have houses. So each kid comes in and they're assigned a house. I don't know what the four, there's four of them, right?
2: Yeah. Ambrose, Augustine, Athanasius, and Chrysostom. It's the four doctors of the church that hold up the chair of St. Peter in St. Peter's Basilica.
0: So there you go.
1: Well, that's good. We all learn something all the time when we're listening to Covenant Radio.
0: They have a lot of fun with that. It's a very cool thing.
2: A lot of competition.
1: We had another one-time pledge from Josie from St. Ferdinand Parish for the Gearling family.
0: Thank you, Josie.
1: She's asking for prayers for her deceased husband, Sonny.
0: Sonny. And that's Josie. You've been through a lot. You know, our prayers are always with you.
1: So. We're here with the Gearling family. We have a goal of $1,200 for the second half hour up until the 10 o'clock hour. So we've got ourselves 20 minutes to continue to raise money. And we're here with the Gearling family. That's Joe Gearling, Maria Jansen, and we've got Joseph Gearling and
0: Jeff.
1: Joseph.
3: I get confused too. All the names, my middle name
1: it's
3: is
1: Jeff Gearling and I like Joseph Jansen.
0: Like every parent and grandparent, I call he's Joel sometimes, and he's Joel sometimes, and she's Joel sometimes. So it's like, Maria. So we do that stuff.
3: It doesn't help that we all have a Joseph somewhere in the name here.
0: We have a lot of Josephs.
1: I'm sorry. What were you going to say?
0: No, I was just going to say a tech story, because we were just talking a little bit of tech.
1: Yeah.
0: We love tech, actually. I think the whole family would say
1: I was just going to go down that path as well.
0: But this book, you know, I saw it and it's like, man, you know, and this.
1: What
0: it's
1: is
0: way,
1: that book
0: way,
1: you're holding?
0: Right. Way to Happiness, which comes with on the lower end donation. You get it. So the cool thing is it's a physical book. And so like 15 years ago, you know, my wife, I got her an iPad first time. It's like, you can read books on this. She goes, I will not read books on an electronic device. And I was the electronics guy. And so you fast forward to now, I read books. I love holding the book and reading it. I love it whether I'm sitting in a chair, in bed, whatever. I love reading the book. And she now sits with the iPad reading all of her books. So it's crazy. She's the techie book reader.
1: Yeah. But speaking of techie things, obviously, we share, Joe, that you have been the engineer here for the last six or so years. And then your son, Jeff, has followed in your footsteps in a lot of degrees, right, as far as being that drawn into techie things.
0: Yeah.
1: And, Jeff, you're a YouTuber, not to sound like, you know, the adults becoming their parents commercials you see on TV. What does a YouTuber do?
3: Well, it was something that I never thought I would do. But around the time of the COVID pandemic, a lot of people were kind of stuck with nothing to do at their houses. And I had this series of videos about how to use a certain tech product on YouTube. And I was like, well, a lot of people are starting to watch this. What does it take to go from that to actually doing this as a full-time job and sharing all the tech things that I learn about with other people? And it kind of grew from there. And like three or four years later, it became a full-time thing for me. And I didn't expect it. And I remember telling my wife, YouTube's never going to be a full-time thing because it's never consistent. Now it is a full-time thing. And it's not consistent, but I found a way to make it work, and it's great. The other part of that is my dad and I have a channel now. So I have my main YouTube channel that is my primary income, but my dad and I have one called Gearling Engineering, and we get to do very fun things with radio engineering.

0: IT, and we've actually probably made one of the towers for this Covenant Network one of the most popular towers on the internet because of some of the fun experiments we've done to learn about radio, but also to have fun.
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4: I go to places. I was just at an engineering conference the last few days, and yeah, guys that come out, hey, I just want to tell you, your YouTube video with the hot dog was so good.
3: Well, before we get back to the details of the hot dog, Wayne from St. Peter's Parish in St. Charles made a one-time transmitter pledge. Thank you, Wayne. Yeah, nice. Greatly appreciated. And Susan from St. Ferdinand Parish, of course, had made a one-time golden transmitter pledge.
4: Oh, sweet. I know her.
3: Thank you, caller. We are on our way to our goal of $1,200 by the top of the hour here supporting Covenant Network. If you are so inclined, and we certainly hope you are, at 314-752-7000, please call in. 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Mm-hmm. We need to have the lights continue to stay on. I use that term over and over again because there's lots of lights here in this beautiful broadcast facility. But if you're listening to Adam in the Morning, Roadmap to Heaven, or The Doctor is In, or Call to Communion, or Catholic Answers Live, throughout the day, this is the place to do this, right? Covenant Network is one of a kind. We're well on our way to our $1,200 goal. We're at $825, but we are still shy, and we want to ring these bells. So please consider calling in 314-752-7000 and help support this wonderful apostolate. We're here with the Geerling family, and we're about to jump back into,
4: Love you, Clarence.
3: That's Clarence. That's Clarence. We'll explain Clarence here in just a second, but we got to talk about the hot dog. So we're going to go back to Jeff. Tell us about the hot dog YouTube video and what's its origins.
0: I just remember as a kid, there was Dad took me with him to do radio engineering things, and one of the things he said was, you need to watch this instructional video to learn about the importance of safety when you're on a remote and you're raising a mast on a remote van. Don't raise it right into a power line because you'll potentially die. But that left a big impression on me.
3: Potentially die.
0: So I'm always thinking, like, you know, there are a lot of things in radio that could be dangerous. But some of the time it's also a way to learn about not only why it's dangerous, but also how to avoid that danger. And one thing was, like, AM radio towers, the whole tower is energized to send out the signal that you're hearing, a lot of you right now, if you're not listening on your smartphone. And I was wondering, like, how much energy is there? And so we decided to ground a hot dog on the radio tower to see.
4: Yeah. And I recorded that. Human. It's like, we had no human volunteers.
3: Right. Well, it's better than you touching it, right?
0: Yes. Well, you know, it was a very well-controlled setup that we had, that we also consulted with some antenna engineers about it to make sure we were as safe as we could be. And, you know, I think 3 or 4 years after that, now the clips of that tower have been viewed around 70 million times.
3: 70 million.
0: Yeah, across many different platforms and multiple other YouTube channels, like the Slow Mo Guys and the Plasma Channel. They wanted to learn about the science behind what's happening.
3: Thank you, caller.
2: It's great. Impressed by 70 million.
0: Well, I think it's great too because, you know, in those videos, I intentionally included a clip of, like, here's the area where we are, here's the call letters, and what if, you know, a couple people watching those looked it up and saw, you know, what is this Catholic thing? Catholic Covenant Network? What is this? Maybe we got some new people from that. Maybe somebody came back to the faith.
3: The good Lord works in great ways.
4: That's a parenting tip, actually. So you can call in and pay for this parenting tip. It's like, don't train your kids to think and be aware and let God move them. Like, because you can't train a kid to be a YouTuber in the year 2000s because YouTube didn't exist. And you can't train a kid to open a school. You know, high school, that's something that's not, there's no agenda for that. So just let God do the work, but you make the kid think, teach him how to think and love and see what happens.
3: That's beautiful. Yeah, well
1: parents,
3: said.
1: Our parents gave us a very good foundation.
3: No doubt about it.
4: The mom did, yeah.
3: That's right. If your parents gave you a great education as well, please consider supporting Covenant Network at 314-752-7000. We've got Gene from Sacred Heart Parish in Florissant made a one-time
4: cousin
3: pledge
4: Jeannie.
3: For Joe from Joe's cousin in honor
4: awesome
3: of
4: family there too.
3: Honor of Uncle Herman. And then Judy from St. Ferdinand was asked to make an online donation, and she did.
4: The only Judy I know is my sister. Thank you, Judy.
3: Well, she's awesome. Is she from St. Ferdinand Parish
4: she
3: as
4: is?
3: Well?
4: Yeah, yeah. Wow. Well, she actually Norbert's, I guess, but she goes to Ferdinand because with my mom being a Ferdinand for years, she's doing that. So I'm not sure what she considers herself.
3: I think the Gerling families are coming through. Seth from St. Ferdinand was asked to make a donation.
1: Guy.
3: So in honor of Maria for being online.
4: Yay,
3: so
4: all right.
3: That's beautiful.
4: He's a great son-in-law. Like I got son. Great son-in-law, daughter-in-law. It's wonderful.
3: So that's your husband, Maria?
1: That's my husband. Yes. Oh, I've been
3: great.
1: Texting him all hour. Come on. Well, but he's at work, so.
4: I think when I said you could do it in the meeting, he figured out he could do
3: well,
4: it.
3: Well, we want to thank Seth for his donation here at Covenant Network. 314-752-7000. My name's Tom Lawrence, and I have the privilege and honor of helping the Gerling family raise money for Covenant Network. 314-752-7000. We have a goal of $1,200. And we are still shy, I believe. We'll get an update here in just a second, but please call in. So I haven't had a chance to really introduce Joseph Jansen, who is Maria's son, who is obviously the grandson of
4: Joe. Yeah, the oldest, the first grandson.
1: He was our guinea pig.
2: The guinea pig.
3: Yep. Well, he seemed to turn right. out pretty good.
1: Yeah.
3: So, Joseph, you just had your hand up. How polite of you. What did you want to say?
2: I just wanted to say something really quick about the hot dog video. And we were just at the broadcasting conference, like you said, yesterday. And I wanted to say that the first slide in one of the guys' presentations had the big picture of the video saying, don't touch the tower. That's dangerous.
1: That's great. So you're saving lives. Also.
4: So we're saving lives.
3: It's become a meme of sorts.
4: Yeah.
3: So,
4: yeah.
3: With the sizzling hot dog on the line. As I mentioned, we're here with the Gerling family. Maria Jansen is Joe's daughter, and she is the executive director currently of Chesterton Academy of St. Louis. And we were talking during the break a little bit about every one of us are on our own faith journey. And Maria, you had talked about that there was a time when you were a little away from the church and you were inspired to come back. Do you mind sharing that story?
1: I think, like many of my peers my age, I fell away in college. Just other things became more important. But then came back to the church, and for the 2-year period when I was coming back into my faith, I listened to Covenant Network probably every day for a couple hours and just learned so much more. You know, my education, my family had given me a great foundation, but just learning more of those nuances and challenges, especially through Catholic Answers, was just huge for my faith and grounding me in the right way when I came back. So.
3: That is beautiful. Yeah, I also am a cradle Catholic, and I will say that, you know, I started, you know, helping to support and volunteer some time here at Covenant Network, you know, maybe 8, 9, 10 years ago. Time flies. But I have to admit, I wasn't exposed to the programs such as Catholic Answers Live. And you don't realize, you know, we're all catechized differently, our learning and adoption of that as a cradle Catholic. And it just is so inspirational when you start to learn more about the depth and the details about your faith. I can completely relate.
1: I love all the intricacies of the faith. Like, it's very, very deep and beautiful faith.
3: So just think, I mean, not to extrapolate too far in that, but Covenant Network played a small role and, of course, a great role in you coming back to the faith. But then you started helped to bring on Chesterton Academy of St. Louis. What a nice plan the Lord had there.
1: Yeah, it was great. Great group of people involved in that. We have an amazing faculty, a great headmaster, Dr. Schimpf, and wonderful families. I mean, the community is amazing.
0: That's anybody fantastic. From Chesterton can call in at 314-752-7000.
3: 314-752-7000.
1: We're on our way to our just Chrysostom.
4: Yeah. and just a point, you know, with all you parents who have, you know, you're watching your kids go into their adulthood and they're deciding of the worldliness versus the Catholicness, whatever. keep that hope, keep praying, and see what happens. Maria was our first experiment in that world, and it's wonderful. When she was like, you know, there was a point when you came back, you said, well, I don't think I'm ever getting married. And I don't know all the motivation.
1: I know I said, I'm never having kids.
4: I'm never having kids, right?
1: Now I have six and a big fat.
3: That sounds familiar to me.
2: Thank you.
4: Parents always hope. Hope is yours. And in fact, that's what the cool thing about these, you know, their shirts that say the pray, hope, don't worry, and hats. It's a beautiful, short thing to keep reminding you. So I recommend everybody get the sweatpants.
0: You get them with the golden.
4: You can remember
2: the golden transmitter. Only
4: yeah, with the golden transmitter. Do the golden transmitter. That's my recommendation.
3: That's I think the golden transmitter.
4: It takes the
3: is
4: same
3: the
4: amount of time.
3: That.
4: It takes yeah. the same amount of time to do the golden transmitter as a $5 donation. But we'll take them all.
3: We'll take them all at 314-752-7000. Can you be that short person who wants to wear these long pants? Maybe that is the key. Right? You can be the walking billboard. And if you, my goodness sakes, alive. I think we're already there.
4: All right.
3: Now that is so much better, isn't it?
4: Oh my gosh.
3: Thank you, all of our callers and our donors who have dialed in and helped us to reach our goal. But the phone lines are still open.
2: Yeah, yep. A lot less suspense this time, but
4: yeah,
1: three minutes less suspense.
3: Well, I want to give a big thank you to Joe Geerling and Jeff Geerling, Maria Jansen and Joseph Jansen. See, I got it right that time.
4: Yeah, there you go. Right through it.
3: Right through it. For spending this hour with me. Joe, what's some final thoughts that you have, not just for our listeners, but for everyone out there who's part of the Covenant Network family?
4: Well, I think one of the great things of the church is hope. You know, so I would just tell people hope and hope and hope. And with that, you know, you're going to get entangled with all love. Love is the greatest thing, right? But hope when it comes to kids, grandkids, schools, helping out Covenant Network, those three things. And then that's why these sweats are great. I got a shirt that says that, but pray, hope, and don't worry. That worry is just the worst.
3: That's the beautiful way to close this out, Joe.
4: This book, Way of Happiness, by the way, I've got it in my hand. It may not leave my hand until I finish reading it.
3: It's actually a great book. I started reading it as well. So, yeah. All right. We have to break. So I want to say Joseph, did you have one thought?
2: I had one thought really quick.
3: Yes, sir.
2: I just don't think we've said enough about Covenant Network's original programming, like the Saint of the Day, Daily Dose of Encouragement.
3: Yes.
2: It's so amazing. Yeah. And the Roadmap to Heaven, I always love it when that classic music comes on, and I just can't say enough about how great it is.
3: I think Adam would appreciate that as well, wherever Adam went. Adam's here somewhere. So, once again, a big thank you to the Geerling family. A round of applause. Great job, everyone. And Anne from St. Ferdinand, let's finish this off. Anne from St. Ferdinand Parish is making a second one-time pledge for the Geerling family, saying, please tell the Geerling family hello.
4: Hey, hello. And hello to you, too.
2: Thank you, everybody, so much.
3: Thank you.
4: All right.
3: Stay tuned. We'll be back soon.
5: WRYT Edwardsville, KHOJ St. Charles, WPMJ Chillicothe, WGMR Effingham, WHJR Murfreesboro, WIHM Taylorville, WIHM FM Harrisburg, WMSH Sparta, WOLG Carlinville, WRMS Beardstown, WTTT Springfield, WHOJ Terre Haute, WCKW Garyville, KBKC Moberly, KEFL Kirksville, KHJM Dexter, KHJR St. Thomas.

0: Well, we can see the end of summer from here, but feeling the cooler temperatures of our next season, that is a different story. Fall arrives Tuesday evening, but until Monday, the minutes left in summer will be abundant with heat, which is why we still have a heat advisory in effect through Saturday evening. Today, a slight chance for an isolated but strong storm and highs in the mid to upper 90s. Partly cloudy tonight, lows in the low to mid 70s. Scattered afternoon and evening storms, some strong Friday with a high of 95. Chance for morning storms on Saturday, then partly sunny with a high of 95 to 98 degrees. Scattered storms are likely on Sunday with highs in the low 90s. I'm meteorologist Mike Roberts for Covenant Network. Have a blessed day.
1: We are back. Welcome to another hour of our fall radiothon. It is live Catholic radio here on Covenant Network. And I'm just going to read some things here just to make sure we are caught up on these. That did we thank Anne from St. Ferdinand Parish, who is making a second one-time pledge for the Geerling family. Tell the Geerling family hi. Another Anne from St. Ferdinand Parish made a one-time pledge for the Geerling, saying, good luck praying you reach your goal in the radio station to last forever. Joseph from Maryland Heights, Missouri made an online donation. Let's go, Ambrose. Catherine from Seattle, Washington made an online donation. My family, the great and excellent Geerlings, proud of you all. Thank you for all the time and dedication and love you put into all of this. And that catches us up. I have a feeling we're going to be playing a lot of catch-up today and catching our breath. Let's stop and pause and let's pray very quickly here. In the name of the Father, and of the Son, and of the Holy Spirit. Amen. We are 1 week away from the beatification of Venerable Servant of God, Fulton Sheen, so we pray this prayer for his canonization. Heavenly Father, source of all holiness, you raise up within the church in every age men and women who serve with heroic love and dedication. You have blessed your church through the life and ministry of your faithful servant, Archbishop Fulton J. Sheen. He has written and spoken well of your divine Son, Jesus Christ, and was a true instrument of the Holy Spirit in touching the hearts of countless people. If it be according to your will, for the honor and glory of the Most Holy Trinity, and for the salvation of souls, we ask you to move the church to proclaim him a saint. We ask this through Christ, Jesus Christ, our Lord. Amen. In the name of the Father, and of the Son, and of the Holy Spirit. Amen. We're getting one step closer to that prayer being answered with the beatification next Thursday, and we'll tell you all about our broadcast there in a little bit. But first, we have a goal. We need to raise some money for Covenant Network Catholic Radio. And the Christ Prince of Peace, Knights of Columbus, are donating $1,500 and would like our listeners in total to match it by 10:30. The challenge has been laid. 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We're going to send you the book, Learning the Virtues That Lead You to God, by Monsignor Romano Guardini, How to Grow Beyond Thou Shalt Not into Profound Love of God and Neighbor. 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You're going to get the book Padre Pio's American Daughter. It's a book about Mary Pyle, the hidden saint who followed St. Padre Pio. And you're going to get the Covenant Network Pray, Hope, Don't Worry Navy Blue Sweatpants. And they are going to be wonderful in a couple weeks. Not this week. No sweatpants this week. But in a couple weeks, they're going to be wonderful. They're navy blue. They have pockets. They have a relaxed cuff at the ankle. And they have Pray, Hope, Don't Worry printed on the side along with our web address. 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And again, the Christ Prince of Peace Knights of Columbus are donating $1,500 and would like our listeners in total to match it by 10:30. Ron made a one-time pledge on behalf of the Knights of Columbus. Greg and Carlene from Christ Prince of Peace made a one-time pledge for the CPOP Knights. And here with us are the CPOP Knights of Columbus. We've got a veteran broadcaster and my favorite lector of all time, Ron Jacober, in the studio with us. Ron, good morning to you.
2: Good morning. I didn't know I was your favorite, but thank you.
1: You know, the first day I went to Christ Prince of Peace's music director, you were the lector, and I heard that voice, and I thought, that is a great lector's voice. Had no idea who you were and that I had watched you on television and heard you on the radio, but you proclaim the Word of God very well.
2: Thank you. Some people said it's like the voice of God. I said, oh, come on.
1: Who says that?
2: It's not that good. Oh, I've had people tell me that.
1: Yeah.
2: You sound like the voice of God up there. I said, well, I don't think so.
1: We have with us a fellow St. Louis U High alum, the man I love to pester every week because he loved to pester me from the get-go. Dick Schenk is with us. It's always great to see you, sir. All right, we got to get Dick's mic turned on there so that he can heckle me and pester me on the air. And maybe that's why we need to raise money, is so we can turn on his microphone.
2: He's good at pestering, by the way.
1: All right. Well, let's see. I don't know. I'm not hearing it. We might have to – let's – oh, here. Now go for it.
3: Testing. One,
1: you're
3: two,
1: there.
3: Three, four.
1: You're there.
3: I'm there. Okay,
1: you're there.
3: Sweet.
4: We turned them off for a reason.
1: Yeah. Now, that was the voice of Grand Knight, Sir Knight Tom Henning, who's with us. Tom, great to see you.
4: Sir Knight, good to see you, sir.
1: Are you Grand Knight still?
4: I am Grand Knight. Didn't you call me Sir Knight?
1: Grand Knight, Sir Knight.
4: I like Sir Knight. That would be better.
3: Yeah, we don't call him Sir Knight.
1: I'm only a lowly third degree, so I have to respect not only my elders, but my superiors here in the Knights of Columbus. Yeah, and then Sir Knight Chuck Gilbert is with us, too. Chuck, great to see you.
5: Always good to be here. Thanks for inviting us.
1: You're an 8 o'clock Mass goer. I remember getting up. I played three Masses on Sundays, and you and your bride would always be at 8 o'clock Mass. You were a sacristan while I was there. So we had many conversations in the sacristy and partnered on many great things. But it's great to have you with us.
5: Always good to be here.
1: All right, let's start with this. The phone number to call, 314-752-7000, 314-752-7000. I'm a conflicted parent because, as I mentioned, you know, Dick and I are alums of St. Louis U High, but my son goes to Christian Brothers College High School, where Chuck went, and I just read about you in the newspaper and saw your picture there. Why were you in the paper? And I promise, friends, it was not in the mugshot wanted section.
5: We recently celebrated the 60th celebration of the first high school football game played in the old Busch Stadium, where it was CBC versus SLU. SLU was rated number one, and CBC was rated two, and CBC ended up winning the game 33-6.
1: Now, if I remember correctly, at halftime it was 6-0.
5: That's correct.
1: And then you guys shut them down and ran up the score.
5: I wouldn't say run up the score. You know, we were up against SLU had some fabulous athletes. They deserved everything. But we managed to play extremely well. And when you say shut them down, every play that they ran that they thought they were going to score, they didn't score. They got shut down for losses.
1: All right. What position did you play?
5: I was left defensive back.
1: All right.
2: And defensive what?
5: Defensive back. It would be called cornerback today.
2: Okay.
1: All right. So, and in those days, there was no state championship game
5: Yeah, we were awarded the mythical state championship.
1: All right.
5: Because it wasn't until 1968 that Missouri started the state championships on the level 6-1 based on the size of the high school.
2: So that game was at Busch Stadium? How big was the crowd?
5: The crowd, various estimates. The paid attendance was 28,000 plus. The total attendance was 33,100. That included both student bodies.
1: Yeah, and Ron, as I understand it, that holds the record for being the highest attended high school football game in the history of high school football here in St. Louis.
5: In Missouri.
1: And because both teams went in undefeated, and then one had to come out defeated, SLU came out defeated, you guys were pretty much regarded as the best football team in St. Louis that year. All right.
5: Yeah.
1: 314-752-7000. The Christ Prince of Peace Knights of Columbus are here, and they are donating $1,500 and would like our listeners in total to match it by 10:30 a.m. That would take us to $3,000. Rick from Christ Prince of Peace made a one-time pledge for the CPOP Knights. Kevin from Christ Prince of Peace Parish made a one-time pledge for the CPOP Knights with a shout-out to the Knights of Columbus. All right. And Chuck's throwing money around here in the studio. So that's the first time we've had people hold up cash right here at the table. Woo! But we'll take it, Chuck. We will take it. Tom Henning, tell us, I'm a knight in console 453, the oldest console west of the Mississippi, but probably right now the smallest console west of the Mississippi. We have some things going on, but we're nowhere near as active as your console, which I'm trying to read the back of Ron's shirt here, 12986.
4: 12986.
1: All right. So tell us about console 12986 and everything happening out there.
4: Oh, we don't have enough time to go through everything we got going on. So 12986, we have two extremely busy times of the year. Fall is one, and then late winter, early spring with the fish fry. So right now, we're gearing up for a number of different things. We just finished, which was really a neat event. We did the Gospel Fest. So we do a lot of inner city events. And Chuck Gilbert helped us work through a group with the Latchinet Singers. We did a Gospel Fest in Pelka Park. It was a great way for us to meet. We also have a soccer tournament, soccer challenge coming up for our kids. We've got a golf tournament coming up on the 9th to benefit the Veggie family. We have Tootsie World Drive, which is a noted event for all of the Knights of Columbus. You'll see them on probably every Schnucks and Walmart in the St. Louis area. We collect for the intellectually delayed individuals, so it's a great opportunity for you to do that. But the big one coming up is Oktoberfest on October 17th. And this is a combined effort this year. So we not only are going to have our normal, amazing German food that our chef Neil Tolle produces for us, which is schnitzel and brats and bratburgers and homemade potato salad, but we're German potato salad. We've increased the want this year, so we're going to have a carnival complete with rides, games, PTO, and the CPOP Knights of Columbus are putting this on. We've never done it before. We usually have the carnival in the spring and the Oktoberfest later on. This year we're combining the two, and we're looking for it to be quite an amazing event, reaching a lot of people, certainly in the community and maybe outside the community. So come down October 17th. It starts at 11 a.m. Rides, all the different carnival rides. We'll have concession stands. Of course, we'll have the Catholic favorite beers. Then at 4:30 p.m., we will start with our food. All of our German foods will be there. And between that, we have food trucks. So there's nothing that you will miss. And any of those funds raised during that time, if we do have some, are just put right back into the parish and the community. After that, we've got dinners at St. Peter and Paul in South City in Soulard. We'll have Advent by Taillight. We'll have, hopefully, a gentleman by the name of Adam Wright coming into our parish to offer a little praise and worship during Advent. So other than that, it's pretty quiet.
1: Yeah. Well, as the Germans say, das ist gut.
4: Yeah.
1: Yeah. All right, Ron, take it away.
2: Well, the biggest thing we do, in my mind, is the fish fry. We have the best fish fry during Lent in West County, maybe in all of St. Louis County. That's what we brag about. But Neil Theola puts this together, and I think what makes ours different, we draw from all over the place, is the menu. We not only have the cod, the traditional cod, but we also have tilapia, we have salmon, we have shrimp, and gooey butter cake for dessert. Now, how can you beat that?
1: Well, that's the soon-to-be world-famous Budweiser garlic shrimp. Is that the item?
2: Same,
1: and then,
2: yeah.
1: And then that cherry wood bourbon glazed smoked salmon.
2: Oh,
4: see, I got about the gator sandwich we introduced this past year, Ron.
2: Oh, the gator, yeah. We also have gator.
1: Oh, yeah, because the school there, it's the Christ Prince of Peace Gators, and the motto, be the greater gator. And in this case, eat the greater gator.
2: And that's our biggest fundraiser of the year, frankly, in terms of pure dollars. And we give it all away, of course, but it's really a very successful process. And we get the whole parish involved with it. The knights do it, but we get a lot of the parishioners helping with serving and things like that. But
1: I'm the
2: master skewer.
1: I didn't know that was a title, to be the master skewer.
2: Master skewer of the shrimp.
1: All right. I love...
3: Ron gave himself the title.
2: I gave myself the title.
1: Well, but Chuck's year, giving away mythical state titles over there. So, you know.
2: Last year, we did 500 skewers of shrimp every week. That's a lot of shrimp.
4: How many shrimp per skewer there, Ron?
2: Let's see. 1, 2, 3, 4.
1: Four. All right. So
4: hey, I also forgot about Felice Coors.
1: That's 2,000 shrimp right there.
4: Felice Coors is another amazing event that we've...
1: Is Rock and Rod still coordinating
4: Rodney Schnur is our man, and he dances on a dance floor. So Felice Coors, for those who aren't aware of it, is a dance for physically and intellectually challenged young men and women over the age of 18, from 18 to 70. And they come together once a month at St. Clair Assisi. These are sponsored by the Knights of Columbus of West County and will attract 150 people. It's amazing.
1: All right. We've raised $500 so far, but the goal is to get to $1,500 by 10:30. The Christ Prince of Peace Knights of Columbus are donating $1,500 and want you, our listeners, to match it by 10:30. So we need you to call in right now, 314-752-7000, 314-752-7000. Zero. I'll tell you, with the Tootsie Roll Drive coming up, my kids have gotten smart. They'll go to the early Mass, make sure they get some Tootsie Rolls, but they'll be like, Dad, let's go to the last Mass, too, and then we'll buy them out. They bring their money. Like, I see you got a box of Tootsie Rolls. How much you want for the whole thing? tell me, because, you know, and our nights are like, well, let's make a little bulk discount here, you know, and go from there. 314-752-7000. We're not going to send you any Tootsie Rolls from Covenant Network, but if you call at that transmitter level, you're going to get two books, including one by Archbishop Sheen. If you call it the golden transmitter level, you'll get four books and the sweatpants, which on the cool evening that we hope Oktoberfest will be, not too cold, but not hot, you might want a pair of Pray Hope Don't Worry sweatpants to be in style at the CPOP Oktoberfest. And it really is good. If you've never been and you're free that evening, head on out there. The Bratburgers, wonderful, delicious, das ist gut, as they say, and it's a fun time. 314-752-7000, 314-752-7000. Mr. Schenck, what do you want to share with our listeners today? What are you doing with the Knights of Columbus?
3: Well, I'm pretty much just, I'm a follower.
1: Whatever Tom tells you to do.
3: Whatever Tom says, I do. And as Tom set the menu, the thing I'm trying to figure out is Gator really a fish?
1: So the Archbishop of New Orleans has declared, there was a pastoral letter that went out about 10, I think I was working at Christ Prince of Peace when this went out. It was Archbishop Gregory Amon, the Archbishop Emeritus, that it was permissible to eat alligator on Fridays of Lent because it's a cold-blooded reptile.
5: That's right.
1: And not a mammal. So
3: okay,
4: we get snake next year maybe too.
1: No, thank you. I won't.
3: Nobody will buy snake.
5: It tastes like chicken.
3: Yeah,
2: it does taste like chicken. Dick, come on.
5: Snake would work too. Then.
1: Yeah. Let's work. Oh,
3: let's try it.
1: I don't know that I want to. I'm with you. I don't know that I want to try that one. But
2: you know what I didn't point out with the fish fry is we're up to 1,100, 1,200 people served every week for a parish our size. That's enormous. I mean, the building, we can't hold any more people.
1: Yeah.
2: And it's amazing how many people come from all around that whole West County area for our fish fry.
1: Yeah.
3: And if you've got a ticket for salmon, there is a dish of salmon for you. Because, and let's shout out to Jim Toley. Jim Toley does such a good job of counting up the number of fillets that we have of salmon, number of fillets we have of tilapia, and so forth, that we never sell more than we have.
1: Yeah, that's the worst when you get in line and you got your salmon ticket, and then you get to the front of the line and they say, sorry, we're out. It's like, then why'd you sell me this ticket? But Jim Toley doesn't do that. He's not going to sell you the ticket if he doesn't have a salmon fillet for you.
3: Absolutely.
1: No.
3: That's right. He counts them up. Some people would say, can you say anal on this?
1: He's very focused.
5: He's focused. You know, the other thing for the fish fry, though, that we have to mention is the number of complimentary meals that we provide to those
1: my
5: who cannot
1: part.
5: Make it in.
1: So let's talk about that for a second, because when I worked at the parish, Friday was always a long day in Lent. Because Friday was all school mass day back then, and I would get there by 7 a.m. and get all set up for all school mass. And then usually I would leave a little early on Friday because I went in so early, and then I had the weekend schedule ahead of me. But during Lent, I'd stick around because I'm not coming back and getting in the line. I'm going to be number one in the line. And Beth was like, are you coming home? I said, no, I'm in the line. I'm going to eat this salmon because it's that good. And all of a sudden, I see this army of knights come in. And then all of a sudden, I see this army of knights go out with these plastic grocery bags filled with to-go containers. And I'm like, well, who are they? That they get to take all their food to go, but I learned it wasn't for them. So, Chuck, tell us where those bags were going.
5: Well, there are lots of people, and say lots. Dick probably knows more because he's a part of the crew that delivers these food to the people who cannot physically make it in. We prepare these. They call in their order, or we get their order. We make their food. We bag it. We have drivers that take it to them. But the most amazing part about this is that we do not charge them. So they get this meal free, and it is one of the many things that we do for our parish and our surrounding communities that speaks to the spirit of what the Knights' mission is.
1: So when Ron was saying earlier that you guys raise all of this money through the fish fry and other things, but then it just goes right back out the door, this is an example of that this is a service to the shut-ins to say, look, you can't come to the fish fry, but we're going to bring the fish fry to you, and you just tell us what you want. Don't worry about paying for it. It's our gift to you to minister to you. That's beautiful. Absolutely
5: and it,
1: beautiful.
5: And it dovetails into the Covenant Network, what we're trying to do today.
1: Yeah, because what goes out on the radio, we don't charge anyone for that, and we can only do it because you call in a pledge of support. So, again, the Christ Prince of Knights of Columbus, Christ Prince of Peace, he is also the Prince of the Knights of Columbus, but the Christ Prince of Peace Knights of Columbus are donating $1,500 and would like our listeners to match it by 10:30. So they want us to raise $1,500 by 10:30 a.m. That would take us to $3,000 total. 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Ron, in all of your years on the radio, have you ever seen a crew as motley as this crew that's gathered here today in the
2: well,
1: studio?
2: Well, we're in uniform, though. We've got these ridiculous purple t-shirts.
3: Ridiculous.
2: I don't know who ordered these shirts in this color, but I have an idea.
4: No. Was it the ladies' auxiliary?
6: Previous administration did this.
2: But we're in uniform today, yeah. Well, you know, the only reason I joined the Knights, and people tried to get me to join for many years, and I said, oh, I'm too busy. Well, I really wasn't. I just wasn't all that interested. But I love what the Knights do now. I mean, that's really, it's so satisfying for those of us who get involved with this for what we do. And we do it for a love of people, of the parishioners, of the community. And they don't have to be Catholic. In fact, a lot of people that wind up benefiting from what the Knights do are not Catholic. But it's just a great organization and very active, and I love doing it. I think that's part of why we're here, is to make people happy, and it's a feel good opportunity for those of us who do it. 314-752-7000.
1: All right. 314-752-7000. 314-752-7000 is the number to call to make that pledge. You do look good in your matching uniforms here.
2: Well, I'm not sure about that, but I'll accept your compliment.
1: You know, we're talking a lot of about the upcoming beatification of Venerable Servant of God, Archbishop Fulton J. Sheen, but let's not forget that if memory serves, the most recent beatification in the United States of America was October 31st, 2020, and that was Blessed Father Michael J. McGivney, the founder of the Knights of Columbus. And then did any of you guys get to go see the relics of the seven knights that came through? It was a last-minute thing that Ryan Lister was able to set up, but there are seven saints who are members of the Knights of Columbus. They're all from Mexico during the Cristeros War, and those relics came through St. Louis about a month and a half, 2 months ago. I don't know if any of you were able to get to it, but I heard it was an incredible thing. We are at $1,075. We need to get to $1,500. We've got 4 minutes to get there. So let's make this happen. Call in and make a pledge. Can we get 2 to 3 callers on the line right now? 314-752-7000. Father Chris said, I told them that they were going to be on radio, not TV. I think that means that the uniforms don't matter, but we'll get you photo evidence to take back to the parish with you of how good you're looking. I miss Father Chris. I owe him a sandwich and some time together. Mary from Immaculate Conception Parish made a one-time pledge saying prayers for family members to come back to the faith. My eyes were playing a trick on me. I thought it said prayers for family members to come back to the fish, but maybe it's both. Chuck made a one-time pledge for the Knights of Columbus. We got a caller on the line. Can we get a second caller on the line? The Christ Prince of Peace Knights of Columbus are donating $1,500 and would like our listeners in total to match it by 10:30 a.m. That would take us to $3,000 total, dollar for dollar. We've got 3 minutes left. We've got $1,075. We've got someone on the phone. We're going to need another someone on the phone, or maybe a person of extraordinary generosity that just wants to get us the rest of the way towards this goal. 314-752-7000. Much like the money the Knights raise, what comes in here just goes right back out the door. It comes in, it goes into our radio programming, it goes into our broadcast, it goes into our current app that you can download for free. The Covenant Network radio app is for free. Most of the time when we say it's free, you're the product, but in this case, you're not. It's free because you, listening, donate and support so that people can be evangelized and listen to the faith without being the product of some marketing campaign. It's just for them to grow. We have a new app that's going to be coming out in November. I want to tell you about that after we reach this goal. And I believe we'll reach this goal, but we need you to call in 314-752-7000, 314-752-7000. I've got some good news, gentlemen. Ring a cowbell in front of you. We just reached this goal. All right. Mary made a one-time pledge in honor of Ginny. We want to thank the Knights of Columbus who have made this challenge of $1,500. We just raised $1,500. We just raised $3,000 here, friends. I can do that math. We have a new goal to raise $1,200 by 10:57 a.m. We're going to take a quick break here. 314-752-7000. 314-752-7000.

0: 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You get the book Contemplating the Seven Sorrows of Mary by Joseph Hallcraft and Ruth Berghorst. And you get the Covenant Network Navy Blue Sweatpants. They have pockets. They say, pray, hope, don't worry, printed on the left leg. They have a relaxed cuff at the ankle. They're absolutely wonderful. So give us a call and make a pledge. 314-752-7000. 314-752-7000. Peter made a one-time pledge for his fellow knights and says, hello.
1: That's Peter Franciscus, most likely.
0: All right, man of few words. Yeah. Hello. Mark from Christ Prince of Peace Knights made an online golden transmitter donation. Thank you, Mark. And thank you, callers on the line right now. Teresa from Incarnate Word in Chesterfield made a one-time golden transmitter pledge. Dennis made a one-time pledge. And Timothy from Knights of Columbus Council 14402 in Festus, Missouri made an online donation. I challenge all of McGivney's men to stop what they are doing and call in right now. Wow. Adam, this is your invitation to join the fourth degree, the patriotic degree in 2027. I'll tell you, Timothy, thank you for that. Every time they have an exemplification to fourth degree, I'm already scheduled to be at something like a conference or a retreat, and they don't call me beforehand to say, does this? No, they shouldn't call me to ask if that works.
2: You ever
0: for
2: wonder
0: me,
2: why they didn't call you?
0: I have a few ideas.
2: Oh, okay.
1: October 24th, that's the next one.
0: Oh, man.
1: Check your calendar.
0: Is it in the morning?
1: Probably 9 till 12. They're short now. They're not.
0: Okay.
1: The,
0: it's not an all-day affair.
1: No, not an all-day affair. I mean, I'm not a fourth degree, personally, but
0: do I have to
1: them.
0: Be? Oh, well, let's talk about this for a second. 314-752-7000 to call in and make a pledge. Before we even get to fourth degree, who can be a Knight of Columbus?
1: The only two stipulations, that you have to be over the age of 18 and you have to be a practicing Catholic man.
0: Okay, so you don't have to have mastered the Catholic faith. You just have to be practicing.
1: No, I'm here. So obviously that doesn't, you know, the nuns would tell you I never did master any of those religion courses when I was young, but and we do push the religious portion of our council. We had a tendency, I think, for a while to drift away from that and just make an amends group, and we decided that that's not where we need to be. We need to be a Catholic men's involved religious faith-based organization where our gentlemen are the faith-filled leaders of their parish, of the community, and of their family, and we push that with all the young guys coming on board. We take 15 minutes of our meetings every month, and we have 15 minutes of some faith, video, a speaker, or whatever. It is that important, especially for men. Men just don't seem to want to get out and express their faithfulness. You just don't.
0: Well, you know, Tom, you sound really good on the radio. Was Ron coaching you in the car on the way here? It sounded like a natural. Who can be a Knight of Columbus? Why, if someone in your parish came up to you and said, Tom, why do you want me to join the Knights? Why should I be a Knight of Columbus?
3: One of the biggest misnomers is that we are here to sell insurance, and that's not what we're here for. We are here, and the reason Ron told you why he joined, I joined because this was the Catholic men of Christ Prince of Peace and had nothing to do with anything else. Right. I wanted to see who they were, and I wanted to be counted among them. And one thing that Tom didn't mention that we also do, right before the meeting, every month we do a rosary, and it's either outside by the Grotto of Mary, or if the weather does not allow it, it's inside.
0: Yeah.
3: So it's all about Catholicity.
0: For you to say that you wanted to see who was involved and what this was about, and then to join, to say that you have a discerning palate, Dick, that you might have high standards. You know, for you to join, that says a lot about these men and your willingness to be part of this group.
4: Are we talking about the same Dick Shank?
2: By the way, we need to get him a pair of those sweatpants because he doesn't dress very well.
4: You know, in addition to the rosary, though, and also at our meeting, we ask for intentions for those who need these prayers for whatever their issues may be. We pray. We pray for individuals.
0: Well, and I can attest to that because you all have prayed for me quite a bit. And I know he couldn't be with you today, but Sir Knight Ron Huelsman has been just a change. Every time I see him, he says, we're praying the Michelle DePong prayer for you after Mass every day. And I've been in a lot of parishes as a parish music director. And the level of prayerful support, kindness, friendship, it's incomparable what the Christ Prince of Peace community has provided over the last 2 years for Beth and I and for the kids. And,
2: by the way, Ron wanted to be to say hello to you today. He's had some health issues, but he was at 8 o'clock Mass today.
0: Yeah.
2: And he had a therapy session this morning that he couldn't skip, so that's why he's not here.
0: Yeah, and I told him that's where you need to be. I've had to skip before. It's not fun to skip, but sometimes you have to do it.
2: Yeah.
0: But, you know, I get a random text message from him, or I talk to Dick over here, and we just have a lot of fun, and we have a lot of prayer, and it really is a good thing. Father Chris from Christ Prince of Peace Parish made a one-time transmitter pledge for his fellow knights. He said, I'll see Dick in confession. LeGrand's is the best. And
2: I love it.
0: Yeah. Oh, my.
4: Father Chris doesn't have enough time for all of us.
0: No, he's a busy man.
1: He schedule these things.
0: Yeah. I also like going out there and seeing Piper. That's, you know, that why he didn't have a dog while I worked at the parish, I don't know. That would have just been so wonderful to have a rectory dog back then. But Piper's a sweetheart. She really is. And she's a beautiful chocolate lab. So wonderful. All right. What else shall we talk about, gentlemen, as we ask our friends to call in 314-752-7000? And by friends, I mean, if you're listening right now, we're asking you to call 314-752-7000. Help us get to this goal of $1,200 by 10:57 a.m.
1: Just a quick on you, Adam. You talked about the response you got from our parish and the prayers and so forth. How long were you at CPOP?
0: 2 years. It was about 2.5 years. So the first day, this is how I went in and this is how I went out. The first day I worked at CPOP, the sun refused.

0: I tell you what, the other day,
1: but we like Dominic too. Dominic, if you're out there, buddy,
0: great job.
1: You're my man.
0: I don't miss the schedule, so Dominic, please stay. I don't want to go back to that schedule. But I was telling the kids the other day, we like to go every now and then if we have an occasion coming up in the family. There are a couple places we like to go, and one is out by the parish. And I was like, you know, if we didn't have that one thing that evening that was going to be a hindrance to the schedule, I was thinking we should just go to 5 o'clock Mass on Saturday and then go out to dinner and whatnot. So maybe in a couple of weeks we'll go to 5 o'clock, or are you moving it to 4 o'clock on Oktoberfest night?
1: Oktoberfest, there will not be a Mass on that Saturday. It's just too congested because of the ride. So
2: yeah, we know what's important. There's no Mass because of Oktoberfest.
0: Oh, but there are three Masses on Sunday morning, back to back.
2: Of course.
0: Deacon Patrick and Jenny from Christ Prince of Peace made a one-time pledge for the Knights, and saying thank you for the Knights and their service to the parish. Our goal is $1,200 by 10:57. We're around 200 now. We'll get a new total soon here. The calculators are calculating. I didn't bring my abacus this morning, so they don't let me over there to work on this. 314-752-7000. What car is Deacon Pat driving to church these days?
1: That's always a good question. It's either a Jeep or sometimes he rides his bike, but usually it's some sort of Corvette.
0: Okay.
1: And him and Jenny have matching Corvettes, I think. So
0: yeah,
3: his it's not a really good look.
1: He does some racing.
3: It's not a good look for a deacon and his wife to have matching Corvettes.
0: He did not take a vow of poverty when he was ordained.
4: Well, remember, he's not a priest. He's deacon.
3: He's not a priest.
4: He earned those Corvettes.
3: No. He did not earn.
4: Yes.
3: You're being very flexible.
2: You don't take a vow of poverty when you're a deacon.
4: Yes.
0: Right. Did I ever tell you about my first Camaro? It was about 3 inches long. It said Hot Wheels on the side. It was my only Camaro I ever had, too. 314-752-7000. Ron, it's going to get cold soon. The coat drive's coming up. So how can our listeners help with the coat drive?
2: Well, we'll be announcing how they do it. I don't know that we have determined whether it's going to be a full-blown coat drive or one for kids. We haven't determined that yet. But we'll let them know.
0: All right.
1: Sometimes it's not. It's not coats that we need, and we work with a lot of different groups within the city, shelters, food pantries, and so forth. And sometimes they want socks. Sometimes they want some other form of garment other than a coat, because everybody's doing coat drives. So we've kind of react to the needs of the community.
2: We don't do coats every year because you can't go. Everybody can't give a coat every year.
0: Yeah,
2: you know, but we don't do it every year. But
0: okay.
2: When it's necessary, we do it.
0: Now, I saw a picture the other day that Cindy Fichter, dear sweet woman, who's a principal out at Christ Prince of Peace, they were having a service project with the kids in the school. So this isn't just the Knights. This is a parish mentality of service. I remember one of my first days there, they were making blessing bags, and I stole the idea and said, took it to my kids' school, said, we should do this too. Gallon-sized Ziploc bag, hand sanitizer, socks, protein bars, whatever you could fit in there, and then praying with them before giving them to families to distribute to those in need.
2: The school is really doing terrific, by the way.
1: St. Vincent de Paul is a great organization. I told Tom Mueller and Steve Nair, I'd give them a plug, so they're going to owe me. They need to call in with a pledge that I would give them a shout-out for the St. Vincent de Paul Society at CPOP. It's very impactful, and they're the ones that did the food drive that Cindy was talking about.
0: Yeah.
1: Gathered up all of this food, and they brought it out, you know, interesting enough to I think it was called Richwoods.
0: Okay.
1: Outside, you know, South St. Louis, Southern Missouri, instead of thinking only of the inner city needing help, they brought it out to this other rural community, and it was so well received, but they needed a full truck, box truck to do it.
0: Ron, you were going to brag about the school there for a moment, too.
2: The school is terrific, great school, and the enrollment is up. There's been a lot of improvements made to the building, and especially behind the school, which you're familiar with, the sports facility, the sports field back there. Spent the parish and the Knights and other people spent an awful lot of money bringing that up to speed and making it handicapped accessible, things of that nature. It's beautiful back there.
0: Well, I remember the first time I went back there, and I think of this every year because our friend Pete Cousin, he posts pictures of it. We got the field stripe today. But the first time, it's not a field. It's a pitch. And I thought, is this where the MLS team is coming to St. Louis? Where are they going to put the stands? Because the field is pristine.
2: Yeah, it's really good. It's really good. And that's part of the school. And the kids that use it every day, of course, at recess and And but the school is really

0: done very, very well. And I know that most of the people in the parish are very proud of that school and the administration and the number of kids that get a Catholic education there.
1: Yeah. All right. Tony's wandering away, but don't wander too far, Tony. 314-752-7000. 314-752-7000. We're talking with the Christ Prince of Peace, Knights of Columbus, Consul 12896 or 986?
2: 12986.
1: 12986. All right, we might have to write a jingle for that. Dave from Ascension Parish made a one-time pledge saying prayers for Adam Wright for a cure for his cancer. If I could, I want to change your prayer intention. I'll take a cure. Don't get me wrong, I'll take a cure. But prayers that God's going to just do what he wants to do with it, because he's been doing some amazing things with it, and it's all him, and it's all his, for his glory. So if you could join me in praying for that, I would love it. But Dave, thank you for your pledge. Thank you for your prayers. 314-752-7000. 314-752-7000. All right, who wants to share? Well, here, Chuck, take it away.
3: Yeah, we talk about prayers, and I'll give a plug to Tom here, because you know, before and after our meetings and leading us in prayer is that we ask for guidance. Tom asks for guidance for us as Catholic men to, you know, make good decisions in our lives and to be leaders in our church and apostolates for our faith. And this is something that, you know, we identify with Covenant Network. So again, that number, 314-752-7000, that number again is 314-752-7000. It's important for us as Catholics and our audience as Catholics to support this message of evangelism and put it on the air.
1: All right. Well, since 10:30, we have only raised $200 towards our goal of $1,200. We raised a lot of money in the first half hour, but we need to raise money in the second half hour as well. So as Chuck just gave you the phone numbers, 314-752-7000. I want to tell you about Behold, gentlemen, and you know, we talk about where's this going? Where's this money go? How do we put it out there? I want you to, have any of you ever, Ron, I know you used to travel a lot. Have any of you ever climbed a mountain before? And that's a process to climb a mountain.
2: Drove up one once.
1: I drove up Pike's Peak. That was terrifying.
0: Did you really? I thought that was fun.
1: Driving down was fun. Driving up, I would look at Beth, and you'd see her face in the window, and then blue. There was nothing. You couldn't see the side of the road because there was no side of the road.
0: Yeah, right.
1: So I just looked at the road in front of me. But when you're going up the mountain, it's a bunch of training to get up the mountain. And then especially like if you're going up Everest, you got to get to base camp, and then the first camp, the second camp, you have to acclimate. We have an app called Behold that's coming out November 1st for iPhones and then early next year for Android. It's going to be climbing the spiritual mountain with Father Chase Hilgenbrink as your guide, a wonderful priest from the Diocese of Peoria. And every week, you're going to log on. This is a five-month journey. Every week, you're going to log on Sunday, and there's going to be a video reflection with Father Chase. And then the rest of the week, you spend 15 minutes. It's an audio meditation that he leads you through. There's an opportunity, if you hear something that strikes you, to save it in a little digital journal in the app. You can set goals for yourself. They're like Christ Prince of Peace has adoration on Tuesdays. Someone could set a goal. I want to go to adoration for 15 minutes every Tuesday. And then it's got a little checkbox that when you go to adoration, you check the box and mark it complete. And it helps you track your goals and your habits. And you can always add to it. And through these prayers, these meditations, and these prompts, you know, I love it. I'm beta testing right now. I'm one of the guinea pigs. Every night at 8 o'clock, I get a little message. Check in. How was your day so far? Do you need to spend more time in prayer? Have you done your 15 minutes? Here's a thought that you wanted to carry with you throughout the day. It's wonderful because 8 o'clock at night in the Wright House is a little hectic between rolling bedtimes and, oh, I forgot to have you sign this, Dad. Oh, I forgot to do this homework, Dad. Oh, I need to lunch for tomorrow, Dad. And Beth may or may not be home from work yet if she's working at the hospital that day. I love that little 8 o'clock check-in. It's my favorite part. This app is completely free. It's funded. This is why we need to raise $1,200. It's these radiothons and other things. 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God sent us a developer who's great at iOS, so we're building that first. 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
1: 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If you're going to be at the Beatification next week, the easiest way to get on this list is to come by our booth at the Beatification. We're going to be right across from the Sheen Museum in the Expo Hall, and we're going to have QR codes. We're going to have free stickers with Fulton Sheen on them. We're going to be doing a radio broadcast anywhere from 2 to 5 hours. We're still fine-tuning that schedule. It's going to be an amazing day, and we're going to have the Mass for you at 2 o'clock, but come check it out. If you can't be there, listen to the Beatification on Covenant Network, and right now, go to getbehold.app. It's a fantastic app. 314-752-7000. But that's not all. It's our current app where we have people. We had someone call in, Ron, the other day for our quiz show, Cataquiz with Julie Lasseter from Hollywood, California. Now, we don't have a tower out in Hollywood, but we have the app, and they were listening on the app, and they called in from Hollywood, California.
0: You could go online and do almost anything you want these days.
1: Yeah.
0: From anywhere.
1: But you know what? Radio's not going anywhere. I firmly believe that. It's an apostolate. It's a medium that's going to be here for years to come because it's so incredibly convenient.
0: Yes, it is. You can't carry a TV around with you.
1: You cannot. But I do have a little radio I carry around with me.
4: Well, I just saw where, I guess it was Congress.
1: Yeah.
4: One of the few things that they actually did recently was they approved a bill that said that all new cars have to have AM radio.
0: AM radio, yeah.
4: And the Senate is going to most probably approve the same thing. So, from now on, that radio will be back if it's not there now.
1: Well, you know, Joe Geerling was on the last hour with his son Jeff and his daughter and his grandson. And Joe and Jeff have a YouTube channel called Geerling Engineering, and they do weird things at radio sites, but they also do tours. Here's how a radio site works and whatnot. And they have a video about the KMOX tower site. And it's fascinating when you think about the 50,000 red hot watts, as they used to say, that go through that. But that's also what's called a federal PEP site, primary entry point, that in the event of a natural disaster or a civil disaster, they know they can get in there. It has everything they need to be up and running and broadcast over a majority of the country. And so that's why AM radio is just going to be around. And so let's use this medium and let's get the gospel out
0: there. There's about 7 radio stations in the United States that are clear channel, meaning that they're the only station on that frequency, and KMOX is one of those at 1120. And it was done 50 years ago, 60 years ago, for national defense, in case something happened where they had to reach people. And so that's still the case to some degree.
1: All right, we need to get 4 callers on the line right now if we're going to reach this goal of $1,200. As much as I enjoy visiting with my brother Knights from Christ Prince of Peace, very near and dear to my heart, we need to reach this goal of $1,200 by 10:57. To do that, who can get us started? You know, Ron, I've been using this analogy all week. It's kind of like when Whitey Herzog was the manager of the Cardinals. We're trying to get a runner on base. We're not trying to get this with a home run. We want to get a runner on base, and we want to move the runner. So let's get a runner on base.
0: Whitey ball.
1: Get one call right now. We need someone to a base hit for us. 314-752-7000. If you can be the first caller, that's the first of 4. We need 4 callers if we're going to reach this goal. But who can start us off? Who can be caller number 1? You're listening right now. We need you to help. If you haven't pledged, or maybe it's been a while since you've pledged, or maybe you want to increase your pledge, you decide what you want to do. But we need you. Can you get the phones ringing? That's what I'm asking you to do, is just get the phones ringing. Set an example. Give us a call, 314-752-7000. 314-752-7000. 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Who can get that phone ringing? We've got 3 minutes left here to raise $1,200. Are we still at 2, or has that number gone up? I thought I heard an online pledge come in. I don't know. No, all right.
2: Adam, I'll get you. I'll do an intentional walk, and the Hennings will donate $100.
1: Okay. All right.
2: Haven't thrown that out there yet.
1: Intentional walk. All right.
2: Intentional walk. That's the only way you get on base.
1: Okay. Hit by pitch.
2: Those all work.
0: Hey, we should talk some baseball. Maybe that'll.
1: Yeah, my kids got to sing at Busch Stadium.
0: Oh, did they?
1: Take me out to the ball game through their new school. It was the night of the Orioles game with the 45-minute fifth inning. It didn't go well for the Cardinals, by the way. It was not 45 minutes because we were hitting a lot of runs. By the time the stretch came around, we were singing Take Me Out of This Ball Game.
0: Yeah. And
1: 314-752-7000. But I will say, all of our hats were on in the proper fashion. You know, there was no controversy.
0: What a mess that was.
1: There's that other guy. All right, there's caller number two, 314-752-7000. Tom got an intentional walk, hit by pitch. We've got a caller on the line. We need a couple more callers. The goal is to raise $1,200, and we have to sign off in 2 minutes because next is the broadcast of the Mass, and the Mass does not wait for us. We get out of the way for the Mass. 314-752-7000. Maybe you're a person of extraordinary generosity, and you could call in and the operators could tell you, here's how much more we need, and you could get us the rest of the way there. Could you help us close that gap between where we are and where we want to be with this goal of $1,200? 314-752-7000. 314-752-7000. Tom, we talked a lot today about all the good things the Knights are doing out of Christ Prince of Peace through Council 12986. How can they find more information? How can they find out about Oktoberfest and so on and so forth?
2: Easiest way to find out more about Oktoberfest is go to CPOP, in other words, CPOPKOFC.org.
1: CPOPKOFC.
2: KFC.org.
1: Not KFC.
2: No.
1: It's KFC. 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
2: Right, KFC.org. It'll be in our bulletin. Anyway, you hit that, and it'll go right into everything you want to know about Oktoberfest. And we're good to go.
1: All right. We're going to welcome another Knight, past Grand Knight, and Covenant Network friend, the one that got me introduced to Covenant Network. So if you miss me at CPOP, you can blame him. and if you're glad I'm gone from CPOP, you can thank him. Sir Knight Greg Mathiesen is with us.
5: And hello, Adam.
1: Hello, Greg. What is it you want to share with our listeners?
5: Well, I just want to share that we really need you to call in, make a pledge. And I've been a member of the Knights. Matter of fact, I just became a lifetime member of the Knights of Columbus.
1: Is that because you did what Tom told you to do?
5: No, it's because I'm over 70 years old, and I've been a Knight for 25 years.
1: All right.
2: It's a gold card.
5: I've got the gold card.
1: And I understand you might have a presentation for us this
5: morning? Well, actually, Tom has the presentation.
1: Okay. Drum roll, please. They sealed the envelope too well.
6: It's heavy. One of those giant checks. We're working on how to make one of those giant checks.
1: All right. Here in the studio, Sir Knight, Grand Knight Tom Henning is presenting the check for $1,500 from the Knights of Columbus at Christ Prince of Peace, Council 12986 to Covenant Network. We sadly have come to the end of the hour. There's still time to help us reach $1,200. You're going to have to call in. We won't be able to ring bells on the air. The next bells you'll hear on the air will be at the consecration. And those are more important bells anyway. 314-752-7000. I want to thank Chuck Gilbert, Dick Schenck, Tom Henning, and Ron Jacober for being with us.
0: Great to see you, by the way.
1: Great to be seen.
3: Thanks for having us on the air.
1: Better to be seen than viewed. We're going to take a break. There's more Radiothon this afternoon. Stay tuned. The Holy Sacrifice of the Mass is next here on Covenant Network.
7: That forever be praised, blessed, loved, adored, glorified. The most holy, most sacred, most adorable, most mysterious, most ineffable name of God, in heaven, on earth, and in the nether worlds, by all the creatures coming forth from the hands of God, and by the sacred heart of our Lord Jesus Christ, in the most holy sacrament of the altar, fiat.
8: WRYT Edwardsville, KHOJ St. Charles, WPMJ Chillicothe, WGMR Effingham, WHJR Murfreesboro, WIHM Taylorville, WIHM FM Harrisburg, WMSH Sparta, WOLG Carlinville, WRMS Beardstown, WTTT Springfield, WHOJ Terre Haute, WCKW Garyville, KBKC Moberly, KEFL Kirksville, KHJM Dexter, KHJR St. Thomas.
9: Family, a prayer that we pray together is a powerful prayer. So please pray together with me our EWTN family prayer. Today we pray for the church in Europe. Almighty God and Father, we worship you and thank you for the Christian heritage of Europe. Grant to the faithful their perseverance in faith and virtue. Bring back to the fold those who have left the practice of their faith. Protect Europe from those who seek to renounce its Christian roots. Enkindle anew the fire of your love there. Raise up new saints, and let a spiritual renewal rise up and cover the land. Let Europe be once again a Christian land rich in faith. Through Christ our Lord. Amen.
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0: We welcome Father Leo Patalinghug, who is our guest homilist today. Familiar face on EWTN with his programs, and he did a recent program with Father Mitch Pacwa regarding his work with social media influencers. My brothers and sisters, to prepare ourselves for these sacred mysteries, let us call to mind our sins. I confess to Almighty God and to you, my brothers and sisters, that I have greatly sinned in my thoughts and in my words, in what I have done and what I have failed to do, through my most grievous fault. Therefore I ask Blessed Mary, ever Virgin, all the angels and saints, and you, my brothers and sisters, pray for me to the Lord our God. May Almighty God have mercy on us, forgive us our sins, and bring us to everlasting life.
1: Amen.

Let us pray. Almighty God, you renewed the marks of the sufferings of your Son in the body of our Holy Father Francis, in order to inflame our hearts with the fire of your love. Through his prayers, may we be made conformable to the death of your Son, and thus share also in his resurrection. Through our Lord Jesus Christ, your Son, who lives and reigns with you in the unity of the Holy Spirit,

0: A reading from the letter of St. Paul to the Galatians. May I never boast of anything but the cross of our Lord Jesus Christ. Through it, the world has been crucified to me, and I to the world. It means nothing whether one is circumcised or not. All that matters is that one is created anew. Peace and mercy on all who follow this rule of life, and on the Israel of God. Henceforth, let no man trouble me, for I bear the brand marks of Jesus in my body. Brothers, may the favor of our Lord Jesus Christ be with your spirit. Amen.
1: Verbum Domini.

0: you.
1: A reading from the Holy Gospel according to Luke. Jesus said to all, "Whoever wishes to be my follower must deny his very self, take up his cross each day, and follow in my footsteps. Whoever would save his life will lose it, and whoever loses his life for my sake will save it. What profit does he show who gains the whole world and destroys himself in the process? If a man is ashamed of me and my doctrine, the Son of Man will be ashamed of him when he comes in his glory, and that of his Father and of his holy angels.

0: It is undeniable that all of us who are baptized into the life of Christ have to bear his cross and even, as St. Paul will encourage us, participate in the suffering of the Lord, which is something that really is hard to hear. Sometimes people want to treat Christianity as just something to make you feel good. And while certainly feeling good and feeling the joy of the Lord is a part of hearing the good news, at the core of our Catholic understanding of Christianity is bearing the cross. That is why we pray in the name of the Father, Son, and Holy Spirit. It's our spiritual way of picking up our cross and following him. But when I give retreats at parishes, I say that that is the most important prayer. I mean, as much as I'd love to be able to recite all things, perhaps in beautifully pronounced Latin, what Jesus really wants of us is to make sure that we say this prayer with sincerity. And why? Because it reminds us that it is in him we live and move and have our being. And when you carry your cross, when you make the sign of the cross, admit it, it kind of turns you into a target, does it not? Literal crosshairs. Father Mitch Pacwa, a great hunter, will know all about that. But when you make the sign of the cross, people are looking at you, and hopefully what they see is what the great seraphic doctor, St. Francis, wanted people to see. To see Christ in you. Because where else are they going to look? Sure, they can certainly come to any church that offers adoration, because that's us looking at Jesus. And they can go to any Catholic church that have beautiful images, statues, stained glass, and learn about Christ. But people are also hoping we become what we eat and that we become the artist that God has created in all of us, and to create beauty in our own life. Now, the seraphic doctor, when you looked at him, he kind of represented Jesus, but in a very particular way. 2 years prior to his death, he received in a monastery now known as the Monastery of Laverna the stigmata. Hematohidrosis is the technical medical term, bloody sweat. But in his case, he truly started to show us what it means to be a follower of Jesus. He began to show the marks of the crucifixion. You Franciscans almost have the capital on this, because the quote-unquote new Francis, Padre Pio, experienced the same thing. And other holy people have experienced this as well. How fitting that we celebrate it just a few days after the exaltation of the cross, followed by Mary experiencing the suffering, the sorrowful mother, and then just yesterday, the two great martyrs having to carry their cross. They shed blood, and now you have the seraphic doctor who showed to us that following the cross, following Jesus means picking up your cross and following him. Yeah, it kind of hurts sometimes to be a Christian, because we're all invited to participate in what is known as the Passion. And a lot of people think that that word is just basically a word that would get a rated R film rating. No, no, no. It comes from the Latin verb pati, which means to suffer, to suffer. But I gotta admit, when I was a young man, I didn't want to suffer. Who does? If you honestly look for suffering, you need psychological help. As Catholics, we are not into suffering. We don't seek it out. We don't see it as pleasurable. However, as Catholics, we're also not afraid of suffering. I hope you see the difference. We're not looking for it, but we're also not afraid of it. And because we are very logical people, we know we are going to endure it. Growing pains happen not just when you're growing up. Growing pain also occurs when you're spiritually maturing. That's why people who experience a union with Christ, the third way of holiness, experience tremendous suffering. Look at St. John Paul II in his final years. I look also at Mother Teresa of Calcutta, who experienced the dark night of the soul. But when you looked at them, they kind of didn't look like they were suffering all the time. Maybe, like St. Francis, he wanted nothing more than to show the good news. Trust me, when you get to that level of holiness, you don't want the stigmata. It draws too much attention to you. Padre Pio lamented that fact. He wanted people not to see him with the wounds, but to see the wounds of Jesus. But this was just one more spiritual gift that Jesus gives to the holy ones who take carrying the cross seriously. But please, don't ask for it. There was one time, you know, I do a lot of cooking. I cut my hand. And of course, I had to bandage it. And of course, some blood seeped through. And priests, being my friends, said, "Leo, are you getting the stigmata? You're not holy enough for that." And that's certainly true. But I can also tell you that while I am nowhere near this level of holiness, Father Joseph, all of the brothers, anyone who takes Christianity seriously, and including our own beloved Mother Angelica, you do bear the sufferings of Jesus. Sometimes, however, you don't always see them. There are invisible stigmatas that we all have to bear. In fact, St. Thomas, who will touch the wounds of Jesus, will be admonished and say, "Don't believe just because you see the suffering," because sometimes the people with the biggest smile are the ones sometimes carrying the biggest burdens. You all know that feeling when you smiled sometimes, changing the diaper of a sick child. That is a suffering that not too many people see. Or when you care for someone who is elderly or sick, and you do it with joy. Why? Because you pick up your cross and not complain. You pick up your cross and you follow him who gives to us good news that our suffering is redemptive. It is purposeful. You're not supposed to enjoy it, but you are supposed to find meaning in the crosses that we're all called to carry. So on this day of recognizing the holy imaging of the cross of Christ in the great and holy doctor, St. Francis, we're supposed to show the world the same. Because people are looking for Jesus. How are they going to find them? How are they going to find him? Well, might we just reflect on the great prayer of the Catholic Church? Because every time we pick up our cross and follow him, we are truly living and praying in the name of the Father, Son, and Holy Spirit.
1: Let us offer our petitions with firm confidence, knowing that with God all things are possible.
2: For the Holy Father, that as successor of St. Peter, he may sustain and nourish the faith of all believers, we pray to the Lord. That all members of the Church, aware of their call to holiness, may devote time each day to prayer and reflection on the truths Christ taught us. We pray to the Lord. That children may grow through loving family relationships and healthy friendships. We pray to the Lord. That the Holy Spirit stir up in our hearts a greater love of Christ and of His Church. We pray to the Lord. For the faithful departed, that in God's mercy they may be freed from their sins and enjoy new life in the company of the saints. We pray to the Lord.
1: In your love, Lord, answer, we pray, our humble prayer. Give us the grace to see what we have to do and the strength to do it through Christ our Lord.
3: Amen.

Lord, may the humble and devout prayer of Saint Francis sustain us. Through this offering, may we always experience within us the saving benefit of the sufferings of your Son.

You are indeed holy, O Lord, and all you have created rightly gives you praise. For through your Son, O Lord Jesus Christ, by the power and working of the Holy Spirit, you give life to all things and make them holy. And you never cease to gather a people to yourself, so that from the rising of the sun to its setting, a pure sacrifice may be offered to your name. Therefore, O Lord, we humbly implore you by the same Spirit, graciously make holy these gifts we have brought to you for consecration, that they may become the body and blood of your Son, our Lord Jesus Christ, at whose command we celebrate these mysteries. From the night he was betrayed, he himself took bread, and giving you thanks, he said the blessing, broke the bread, and gave it to his disciples, saying, "Take this, all of you, and eat of it, for this is my body, which will be given up for you."

In a similar way, when supper was ended, he took the chalice, and giving you thanks, he said the blessing, and gave the chalice to his disciples, saying, "Take this, all of you, and drink from it, for this is the chalice of my blood, the blood of the new and eternal covenant, which will be poured out for you and for many for the forgiveness of sins. Do this in memory

0: Therefore, Lord, as we celebrate the memorial of the saving passion of your Son, his wondrous resurrection and ascension into heaven, and as we look forward to his second coming, we offer you in thanksgiving this holy and living sacrifice. Look, we pray, upon the oblation of your church and recognizing the sacrificial victim by whose death you will to reconcile us to yourself. Grant that we who are nourished by the body and blood of your Son and filled with his Holy Spirit may become one body, one spirit in Christ. May he make of us an eternal offering to you, so that we may obtain an inheritance with your elect, especially with the most blessed Virgin Mary, Mother of God, with blessed Joseph, her spouse, with your blessed apostles and glorious martyrs, with our Holy Father, Saint Francis, and with all the saints, on whose constant intercession in your presence we rely for unfailing help.
1: May this sacrifice of our reconciliation, we pray, O Lord, advance the peace and salvation of all the world. Be pleased to confirm in faith and charity your pilgrim church on earth with your servant, Leo, our Pope, and Stephen, our Bishop, the Order of Bishops, all the clergy, and the entire people you have gained for your own. Listen graciously to the prayers of this family whom you have summoned before you. In your compassion, O merciful Father, gather to yourself all your children scattered throughout the world, to our departed brothers and sisters and all who were pleasing to you at their passing from this life. Give kind admittance to your kingdom. There we hope to enjoy forever the fullness of your glory through Christ our Lord, through whom you bestow on the world all that is good.

0: If anyone wishes to come after me, he must renounce himself, take up his cross, and follow me, says the Lord.
1: For those who cannot now receive Jesus in the Blessed Sacrament, we offer the following prayer. O my Jesus, I believe that thou art truly present in the most blessed sacrament. I love thee above all things, and I desire to possess thee within my soul. Since I am now unable to receive thee sacramentally, come at least spiritually into my heart. I embrace thee as being already there, and unite myself wholly to thee. Never, never permit me to be separated from thee. Amen.
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Almighty God, in many ways you displayed the wondrous mysteries of the cross in our Holy Father Francis. May we follow the example of his devotion and find strength in constant meditation on the same cross. Through

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Amen.

Consecration to Mary. My Queen and my Mother, I give myself entirely to you, and to show my devotion to you, I consecrate to you this day my eyes, my ears, my mouth, my heart, my whole being without reserve. 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Amen.

0: that forever be praised, blessed, loved, adored, glorified, the most holy, most sacred, most adorable, most mysterious, most ineffable name of God, in heaven, on earth, and in the nether worlds, by all the creatures coming forth from the hands of God, and by the sacred heart of our Lord Jesus Christ, in the most holy sacrament of the altar, fiat.
1: WRYT Edwardsville, KHOJ St. Charles, WPMJ Chillicothe, WGMR Effingham, WHJR Murfreesboro, WIHM Taylorville, WIHM FM Harrisburg, WMSH Sparta, WOLG Carlinville, WRMS Beardstown, WTTT Springfield, WHOJ Terre Haute, WCKW Garyville, KBKC Moberly, KEFL Kirksville, KHJM Dexter, KHJR St. Thomas,

0: Well, hello, Covenant Network listeners. My name is Maria Romine, and I am very excited to be hosting this hour of Radiothon. Let's get started as I do with a lot of my hours, and that is start off the hour with prayer. So let's begin. In the name of the Father, and the Son, and the Holy Spirit. Amen. Yeah. Hail Mary, full of grace, the Lord is with thee. Blessed art thou among women, and blessed is the fruit of thy womb, Jesus.
1: Holy Mary.
0: Mother of God, pray for us sinners, now at the hour of our death. Amen. In the name of the Father, and the Son, and the Holy Spirit. Amen. All right. Well, our goal for this this half hour, because we're breaking it up, our goal is to $1,000 by 12:30. $1,000 by 12:30. But let me cover over all those things that you could possibly get, depending on what you donate. 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Also, Learning the Virtues That Lead You to God by Monsignor Garradini. And those are both books. If you pledge $50 per month, or a one-time pledge of $500 or more, you'll receive the gifts that I just covered in the transmitter, but you'll also receive the Covenant Network navy blue sweatpants with pockets. Pockets are important. With the printed down on the leg, on the left leg, Pray, Hope, Don't Worry from Padre Pio. Book, Contemplating the Seven Sorrows of Mary, and Padre Pio's American Daughter by Susan De Bartoli. 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I'm going to introduce to you now somebody that's also familiar with the Radiothon, and that is Joe Allen from ICD. So welcome, Joe.
1: Thank you.
0: And we were kind of chatting ahead about just finding out things that we have in common. One is that I'm a convert, and so is Joe. But Joe's a more of a convert, or new to the church.
1: More recent
0: than I'm in at 17 years. And how many years?
1: I began attending RCIA in 2019, 2020. My complete conversion did not happen until 2021 because of some things that I had to get cleaned up, an annulment, for example. Mm-hmm. And we're going through COVID too. That slowed some things down. We began attending Mass in 2019. Prior to that, my wife grew up in the Catholic Church in her native Germany, and I grew up in a very, very religious family, Protestant church, the first Christian church in Columbia, Missouri, beautiful old building, been around since the 1850s, and they're still there. But like many people, I fell away from my faith for many, many years. So did my wife. And sometime not that many years ago, we began going, we decided we needed to get back to church. So we attended a Protestant church for several years, and were members there. And at one point, my wife came up to me and said that, hey, I'd like to get back to my the faith that I grew up in, the Catholic Church. And if I'd had a football at that time, I would have spiked it, because that was something in the back of my mind for a number of years. I was never an anti-Catholic, but I was very ignorant about the Catholic Church when I was growing up. When probably roughly about 30 years ago, I remember I was channel surfing, and I ran across, and I've told this story here before, but this very salty, humorous old nun on the TV, and it was Mother Angelica at EWTN. And I gotta tell you, I started watching that program pretty regularly. Very common sense, delivery, about the faith, learned a lot about the Catholic Church from EWTN over the years. And so it was in the back of my mind for some time to join the faith. I didn't know my wife wanted to go back. So it's probably why we didn't get back there sooner. I'll tell you, if someone had told me 30 years ago that I'd be praying the rosary every day right now, I would have told them they were crazy.
0: I know what you mean, Joe. I do. We hear this a lot, that our Mother Angelica and her network, mm-hmm. and praise be to God, Teresa and Tony Holman answered the call of saying yes to Covenant Network, and you now can do your part in saying yes. So what we need right now is for somebody to call at 314-752-7000. Again, that number is 314-752-7000. We do have a goal of $1,000 by 12:30. It's super reachable, but we need you to reach out right now and call 314-752-7000. 314-752-7000. We need more converts. We also were supposed to have some other people here besides Joe, but unfortunately they're not able to. We really need to pray for Deacon Jim. So let's go ahead and say a Hail Mary for Deacon Jim, because he needs our prayers. He was supposed to be here today. So in the name of the Father, the Son, and the Holy Spirit, amen. Hail Mary, full of grace, the Lord is with thee. Blessed art thou among women, and blessed is the fruit of thy womb, Jesus.
1: Holy Mary, Mother of God, pray for us sinners, now and at the hour of our death, amen.
0: In the name of the Father, the Son, and the Holy Spirit, amen. Intercessory prayer, like in our past faith, we both had that intercessory prayer, but I think it's very powerful to know that you have saints in heaven, because I don't know
1: Absolutely.
0: About you. I didn't have that, you know.
1: The Catholic Church is such a rich church. There's such great history. I've really just been amazed. I mean, day doesn't go by that I don't try to read something about the saints. I mean, I had some vague knowledge about the saints, but not that much. It's just really amazing, the history of the church and just how rich the church is.
0: Yeah, and we're so blessed here to have so many resources to show people how rich the church is, with like Mike Roberts, Saint of the Day, or mm-hmm. Thomas Shrewsbury going right. even deeper into the stories. We're so blessed. So again, folks, we need you to call. In fact, I would love to get right now one caller on the line right now. The only way we can have that happen is if you call right now, 314-752-7000. You're at lunch. You can do it. 314-752-7000. I'm gonna wait for that one caller. Caller, you're gonna call in right now at 314-752-7000. Call now.
1: And I just want to say another thing about our faith is something like the Covenant Network. What a great resource that is. 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And the stuff from EWTN, just great. Catholic Answers in the afternoon, Call to Communion, a lot of great programming. 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
0: That is wonderful. Thank you, Joe, for really spilling it out. And yeah, we're so blessed to have so much. In fact, we have some clips of different homilies. I'm going to embrace G.K. Chesterton's love of the surprise, and Bob is going to just play a homily for us right now. So you're going to go a little deeper into our faith by listening to this homily.
2: Sometimes it's hard for us to pray. Sometimes we don't know how to pray. Sometimes we want to pray, but we don't know what to say. So, because we need help to pray, sometimes it's good for us to look to the saints for assistance in learning how to pray and knowing what to say. Padre Pio is a saint of our century. Padre Pio was not an ordinary figure, as you know. Padre Pio had the privilege of following our Lord in his stigmata. Marks of the crucifixion of our Lord were apparent in the body of Padre Pio. One time, as an older man, he was suffering from appendicitis. And as we know, appendicitis is something that comes on without warning, and if it's not taken care of, there is a mortal infection that ensues. and so it has to be taken care of surgically. He chose to have surgery without any anesthesia whatsoever, and the doctor questioned him that he didn't understand what he was asking for when he said, I won't take any anesthesia. The doctor said, the pain of the surgery will be not something that you can withstand. And that Padre Pio held up his hands and he said, I have been suffering this pain for many years already. We might think that someone of Padre Pio's stature would pray in a way in which we could not follow him. That his words that he would say to God would be high and mighty and things that we would not understand. That, however, is not necessarily the case. There's a prayer that I'd like to share with you today, a prayer that he composed, and it's a prayer for after Holy Communion. Communion prayer of St. Padre Pio. Stay with me, Lord, for it is necessary to have you present so that I do not forget you. You know how easily I abandon you. Stay with me, Lord, because I am weak and I need your strength so that I may not fall so often. Stay with me, Lord, for you are my life, and without you, I am without fervor. Stay with me, Lord, for you are my light, and without you, I am in darkness. Stay with me, Lord, to show me your will. Stay with me, Lord, so that I hear your voice and follow you. Stay with me, Lord, for I desire to love you very much and always be in your company. Stay with me, Lord, for if you wish me to be faithful to you, stay with me, Lord, for as poor as my soul is, I want it to be a place of consolation for you, a nest of love. Stay with me, Jesus, for it is getting late, and the day is coming to a close. And life passes, death, judgments, eternity approach. It is necessary to renew my strength so that I will not stop along the way, and for that I need you. It is getting late and death approaches. I fear the darkness, the temptations, the dryness, the cross, the sorrow. Oh, how I need you, my Jesus, in this night of exile. Stay with me tonight, Jesus. In life with all its dangers, I need you. Let me recognize you as your disciples did at the breaking of the bread, so that the Eucharistic communion be the light which disperses the darkness, the force which sustains me, the unique joy of my heart. Stay with me, Lord, because at the hour of my death, I want to remain united to you, if not by communion, at least by grace and love. Stay with me, Jesus. I do not ask for divine consolation, because I do not merit it. But the gift of your presence, oh yes, I ask this of you. Stay with me, Lord, for it is you alone I look for, your love, your grace, your will, your heart, your spirit, because I love you and I ask no other reward but to love you more and more. With the firm love I will love you with all my heart while on earth, and continue to love you perfectly during all eternity. Amen.
0: Wow, from Padre Pio, of course, a very deep prayer. Just a reminder, folks, that we still have a goal to meet, and we need not only your prayers, which we will always take, but we also need you to right now call in. 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On the left leg, you have Pray, Hope, Don't Worry, which is inspired by Padre Pio. Also, the book Contemplating the Seven Sorrows of Mary by Joseph Hallcraft and Ruth Berghorst, and the book Padre Pio's American Daughter by Susan De Bartoli. 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I'd like to get one caller to call in right now. 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
0: All right.
1: Or anybody from the Men's Wednesday Bible Study, if you happen to be listening, please call in.
0: All right, so Men's Bible Study at ICD?
1: At ICD, yes.
0: At ICD. So folks at ICD, that's a huge parish out there. And I guess you're, are you labeled as Darden? Ah, thank you, caller.
1: Darden,
0: thank you so much,
1: yeah.
0: Darden Prairie.
1: Yeah.
0: Yep, ICD. You have some amazing priests out there, Monsignor Ted.
1: Mm-hmm.
0: You have, somebody that started off as a seminarian out at Immaculate Heart that's now Father Josh Dieter.
1: That's right. He just joined us, yeah. And he came over from St. Joseph Parish.
0: Right. So you have some very holy priests. I've had some of the other ones as well. But
1: Father Tom.
0: Yeah. So in honor of our priest, we have one caller. Let's get another caller. The only way that can happen is call 314-752-7000. Again, that number is 314-752-7000. So, Joe, you even mentioned some of the ministries that you're a part of. Knights of Columbus, that's huge.
1: I just joined them a little over a year ago, something I'd been thinking about, and finally went ahead and did that. I'm really glad I did. A great bunch of guys. Just recently became the faith director of that council. So I've gotten involved with them. They're getting ready to have their Tootsie Roll Drive on October 9th. Actually, they're going to also have be hosting a First Responders Breakfast on October 7th as well. And then we have our mouse races coming up on October 24th. So it's going to be a busy time for them.
0: Yeah, I was going to say, October is a very big time,
1: yeah,
0: for the Knights.
1: Right.
0: But I love seeing the Knights and how involved they are with our parish and how involved they are with the pro-life movement.
1: Right.
0: I love seeing the Knights represented. What a true picture of manhood, you know, and faith. It's man and faith. It's so beautiful. And you became the faith director recently?
1: Yeah, the fellow who was doing it did it for a long time, but he had to step down from that. So I went ahead and stepped into the breach for it. A kind of funny story with them. Not long after I had joined them, I got hijacked to be the Santa Claus at their Christmas party last year. So.
0: And then you said yes to that. The next thing you know, you're saying yes to that.
1: Well, yeah, I really, it was a great time though.
0: Oh,
1: I loved it. So
0: yeah.
1: I might be there's a good chance I'll do that again this year. So
0: bringing joy to the kids, because they really love to do that. But you know what will bring joy to not only children, but to so many people, some people that you'll never meet, is if you call right now, 314-752-7000. Again, that number is 314-752-7000. We have a goal. That goal is $1,000 by 12:30. We had one caller call in. I'm super excited about that. We can get another caller. I'd like to have another caller call in right now. So I need you to call 314-752-7000. 314-752-7000. Call in right now.
1: And they don't have commercials on this station. They depend on the people who contribute. So please call in. As I was saying earlier, I laid low a little bit after coming over to the Catholic Church. I'd been really involved when I was a Protestant. I'd been a Stephen minister and involved in other things. But when I came over to the ICD of the Catholic Church, I really kind of laid low for a few years. I was here a year and a half ago for the Radiothon. And right after that, I began deciding I needed to start getting more involved and I went through the Missionaries of Joy program.
0: I did too.
1: I really love that. Great. I love the short courses from the Augustine Institute that are on there. It's just great. If they ever have that again, I really recommend that.
0: Yeah, if you haven't walked that walk, it was fabulous, and so many people said yes to that.
1: Right.
0: Went through the short courses, also the four live courses that the Archdiocese presented. Well done, very focused evangelization, but also feeding you so that you could then go out and evangelize, because we're all called to go out with that message, to spread the good news. And another way we can do that is by supporting our Covenant Network that also spreads the good news. And how can they do that? What can they do?
1: They can call 314-752-7000. Once again, that's 314-752-7000. 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Also, for anyone who isn't aware, there's a great app for this network. It's free. You get to listen to the live broadcast plus podcasts, visual rosary, which I use sometimes, and a lot of other things. But getting back to it, getting involved in the parish, I also began helping with the OCIA. It used to be RCIA.
0: I know. It's still a hard switch
1: OCIA,
0: to change it. Yeah.
1: Program last year. When I went through it, I believe we had about a dozen of us. And last year at our parish, we had 44.
0: Oh, praise be to God. That's awesome.
1: We had a little conference room booked for that, but it was we had to move. We had to actually have the classes in the church itself.
0: What a great, great problem. Like, we have too many people wanting to come in that we need a bigger space. We have to do it in the church in front of our Lord. That's even better. Well, I have.
1: And a shout out to Father Tom and Barb Morgan who run that program. They do a great job.
0: Yeah. So, if you support the local OCIA parish directors, the ministry, I want to say thank you to Chris, who made a donation, asked for prayers for all who have stayed, or for all those who have strayed from the faith, that they will return to the church. Absolutely, Chris. We appreciate your donation, and absolutely praying for those that strayed from the faith, that they will return to the church. As you can see, the good fruits of what is happening every time we have many people encountering our Lord through Covenant Network. So we have a goal of $1,000 by 12:30. We have 800 that we still need to make. So we need your help. 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We are not there by any means. 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I believe we can, but we need you to call right now. 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I think, as Joe and I both spoke off the air, since we were both converts, that what we perceive to be the Catholic Church and what she truly is, are what she truly is so beautiful that you fall in love with her when you know who she is, what she is. So we need you right now to call 314-752-7000. That's 314-752-7000. 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And what number can they call, Joe?
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0: That's right. Oh, it's not My Catholic Radio or Your Catholic Radio. 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Well, we're going to be taking calls. We're going to go ahead and play some little food for you while you are making that call. 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
3: I've been a Protestant pastor for the last 18 years, and I began falling in love with Mary while I was a student in seminary. My family attended a United Methodist church. I was raised in a United Methodist family. United Methodism was all I knew. And I was very evangelical in my approach to the Bible, to God, to prayer. Mary was not a part of my life at that time. I discerned what I thought was a call to Methodist ministry, attended seminary at Duke Divinity School. And I had never really considered the Virgin Mary before. And I began to see her in the documents of the faith, the patristics, Augustine, as we were reading the great Orthodox treatises of the past. I came across words such as these, quote, "Mary is the noblest gem in Christianity after Christ. She is wisdom, holiness, personified. We can never honor Mary enough." And it comes as a surprise to people when I identify who said that. That was Martin Luther, the great reformer of the Protestant Reformation. Zwingli, another Swiss reformer, says that the more we honor Christ, the more by default we will honor his mother. Which led me to believe that honoring Mary in the Christian life, this is normal. This is what has always been. It was an aberration. The Protestant reformers did not intend, even Protestants, to dismiss Mary from their devotion to Christ. She's supposed to be a part in it and a part of it. In the second semester, I wrote my first paper in Theology 101 on the Immaculate Conception, that she was immaculate in her conception. Her birth was without sin and original sin. And at first I thought, well, there's no way. I had those typical objections, and I began reading the arguments for it, and I was struck by it. Hail, full of grace. And then I realized that the participle used for full of grace is hail, you who have always been maximally full of grace. She wasn't sanctified in the moment. You can trace Mary's fullness of grace to the promise that God himself gave in Genesis chapter 3. There will be hostility between the serpent and this woman. How could he have hostility toward this woman if she were one of his captives? At that point, I realized this changes everything. And if it's true, then what else does the church teach about Mary that is also true? And then that helped me explore more and more about Mary. And I began to realize the parallels, the new Eve, who collaborates with the new Adam. And that's something I had never seen before, but yet it's there by the second century of the church's existence, that Mary was not some passive agent in the story. She was an active collaborator in the story of our redemption. After I graduated from seminary, it was my first year as a pastor. I was serving a small church in North Carolina, and I prayed my first rosary. It was awkward, but I realized that I have just seen the stories of the gospel, the very life of Jesus, in ways I have never seen before. And that began to change everything for me. I began to pray the rosary as a practice daily, and it enriched my preaching. This is not a woman whom we should fear at all. St. Paul says, "It is no longer I who live, but it is Christ who lives in me." Who fulfilled that more than any other? Substantially, it was Mary. James says, for instance, that we should welcome the implanted Word of God into our souls. And then it hit me. Well, what did Mary do? She welcomed the implanted Word, the Word of God Himself, into her life. Paul says that we should clothe ourselves with humility. Well, the Word that became flesh clothed Himself with the flesh of the Virgin Mary. And I began to see this everywhere, and I couldn't ignore it. That there is nothing that we can say about the Christian life, about what it truly means to live in union with Christ, that is not in some way Marian in shape. And so we have to take seriously the Jesus who says, "I am the way, the truth, and the life." Well, what was the way Jesus came to reach us? His way was through Mary. Jesus said to His disciples, "I will not leave you as an orphan." An orphan is a child without a mother and a father. John chapter 19, what does Jesus say to the beloved disciple? "Behold your mother." He gives the beloved disciple his mother. It is the will of Jesus. It is His very will to take Mary as our mother, just as we take God as our Father. We are going to be closer in union to Jesus than we could ever think possible. Soon after my consecration, I was still a Protestant pastor at the time, but my wife was changed. My children were changed. And my wife was called to be in union with Christ through the Catholic Church. And I followed soon thereafter. And it was because I believe Mary called me to a deeper union with Jesus in the Eucharist through the Catholic Church. She's changed my life. She will change yours. I was radically transformed. I began to see Jesus with a greater devotion, a greater love and tenderness. I was so enriched. And I realized that my love for Jesus could never exceed the love that Mary has for Jesus. And then I also realized that my love for Mary could never exceed Jesus's love for her. So what was I afraid of? And so I have made it my mission to help people share in the fullness of the life of Christ, learning how to love Him the way Mary loves Him. This is not to take away from Jesus. This is to draw us closer to Him. The angel said to Saint Joseph, "Do not be afraid to take Mary into your home." It is my belief that Mary is now calling our Protestant brothers and sisters to herself. She does not want to leave us as orphans. And I make an appeal to every Protestant watching this video. If you have any hesitation, if there's any reservation in you at all, reflect on those words of the angel. Do not be afraid to take Mary into your home. She will only enrich your experience of Jesus. She will only enrich your discipleship. She will only enrich your love of Christ. I love Mary because Jesus loved Mary, and I want to be more like Jesus Christ.
0: All right, Covenant Network, welcome. This is Maria Romine. I'm here hosting this hour, and you can call because we are on the Radiothon week, and we need your help. So you need to call 314-752-7000. 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I want to thank Deborah from St. Kateri, who called in a donation, and she asked that we pray for her husband, David, son, Ryan, Brian and her father, Charles. We absolutely will, Deborah. We really appreciate all those that have donated so far, but the only way we can make our goal for $1,000 by 1255 is if you call right now. 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Again, that's 314-752-7000. A donor from ICD made an online transmitter donation. So thank you so much for that donation, ICD. Well, that's because Joe Allen is here with me. Joe Allen from ICD. And I am so thankful that you were able to make it out here today, Joe. And
1: glad to be here. Yeah. I was here a year and a half ago, and great to be back.
0: And Joe's a convert as well as myself. And then listening to the minister talk about his journey made me think, we had talked previously, Joe and myself, about all the ministries that Joe's involved in ever since he came into the Catholic Church. And one of those things is the prison ministry, which I want to explore a little
1: bit. It's actually not really prison ministry, it's post-prison
0: ministry. Oh, post-prison ministry.
1: When they come out.
0: When they come out.
1: Right.
0: But I also want to touch on the topic.
1: We call it the second chance ministry.
0: Oh. Maggie, Margie. Margie called in a donation, asked for prayers for her health. We will. In fact, Margie, I'm going to say a little Hail Mary for you right now and for all the other intentions of our listeners that have been pledging this hour. So in the name of the Father, the Son, and the Holy Spirit, amen. Yeah. Hail Mary, full of grace, the Lord is with thee. Blessed art thou among women, and blessed is the fruit of thy womb, Jesus.
1: Holy Mary, Mother of God, pray for us sinners, now and at the hour of our death, amen.
0: In the name of the Father, the Son, and the Holy Spirit, amen. Yeah, prayer is so important, but you were talking about your post-prison ministry.
1: Right. I just joined them toward the end of last year. They've been around, I guess, about 18 years now. And over the years, they've assisted individuals who are coming out of prison, helping them find a place to live, helping them find work, helping with some expenses, you know, as they come up when they're trying to get themselves transitioned back in life. We have Deacon John on our team who helps with their spiritual guidance.
0: Oh, that's good. So that they're also feeling like they have an anchor,
1: right,
0: which they need an anchor.
1: Right.
0: So, yeah.
1: And, you know, they've had some great success stories over the years, even some that did convert to the Catholic Church. Mm-hmm. I know of one individual that had become he moved down to Florida, but he had been in the Knights of Columbus.
0: Wow. that outreach and what we're all called to do is to help those and out of prison or in prison, visit those in prison and then help those out of prison.
1: Helped acquire an automobile for a young lady who needed the transportation to get to work, you know, that kind of thing. But yeah, they do a lot of good work. And shout out to Al Finland who runs that and everyone else on that team. If you happen to be listening, please call 314-752-7000. 314-752-7000 or ourcatholicradio.org.
0: And I'm just going to cover, Joe, you're doing an awesome job. 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We have $800 so far. 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Answer that call. So with the fact that we're both converts, adoration's a big, you say that you're part of adoration and,
1: yes,
0: and helping that, that's a big thing.
1: Almost from the time I started with RCIA, I have regularly gone to adoration. I did not have a structured time for maybe a couple of years, but I would stop in there. And so for the past several years, I've had a weekly time, and it's really a big part of my week. And I always encourage people, hey, just pop in there for 15 minutes, at a time, whenever, if you happen to be driving by there and want to jump in there, go in there for a few minutes. At some point, it'll become addicting.
0: Yeah.
1: But really, just being there quietly with Jesus, it doesn't get better than that. And last, around during Lent, one more ministry I joined was the Adoration Committee, which I'm part of that now. And shout out to Mike Heitzman and the rest of the Adoration Committee. And if you happen to be listening, please call in and contribute.
0: Yep, you can call at 314-752-7000, 314-752-7000. Yeah, and when you spend time with our Lord, it's probably the fullest hour you'll spend.
1: Mm-hmm. Yep.
0: Because you're giving to Him what He loves, your love, your attention. And some people are like, oh, I can't spare an hour. But as Joe said, just pop in there for like 15 minutes. What usually happens, and it did for me as well, is you end up going, I just want that hour. I want that whole hour. So it's worth it. But if you're afraid to make that commitment, at least commit to just popping in and saying hello.
1: Exactly.
0: I mean, he's so wonderful.
1: People ask me, what do I do when I go in there? I say, well, you could do devotions like the Rosary or the Divine Mercy Chaplet, or there's a set of prayers at our messal at the back that are designed for adoration. You could read the Bible, pray over Scripture, or what I often do is

0: I am thankful right now. I heard the phone ring, but we really need another call. So I would like to have somebody call in right now at 314-752-7000. Again, that number is 314-752-7000. It is because of all the good that comes out of Covenant Network, all those mini programs, the mini homilies that we're able to hear about the Eucharist, about Our Lady. I would love to hear one about prison ministry, because that is an outreach that we're called to reach out to those folks.
1: Right. We call the folks that we assist our partners. And for probably the last 6 months, there's been a little bit of a lull. We've really been concentrating on one individual. And he is just getting ready. I believe next week he'll be starting at a technical school over in Alton, where he can learn the construction trades, and that should lead him to a very good employment when he gets done with that. We've just taken on two other individuals who just came out, and we're going to be working with them, and like as we do with others, and that's we're just getting the ball rolling with them at this point.
0: And that kind of reminds me of in the Missionaries of Joy, we're mm-hmm. called to accompany people.
1: That's right.
0: It's just being that ministry of presence. Mm-hmm. And so I feel like that's what we're called to do. But then we also visit the Adoration Chapel, where we're ministered in His presence. So it's
1: you know, beautiful. My wife, it took her the longest time to start going to Adoration, and I finally got her to go, and now, I mean, she has the time, her time when she likes to go, and she just really looks forward to it now.
0: I'm excited because we have had several callers. We are definitely taking more calls, so please call 314-752-7000. Again, that number is 314-752-7000. But Tony is I was excited because he was writing to something, but I was hoping for an update. But our goal is $1,000 by 12:55. We still have plenty of time for that. We're going to listen to some spiritual fruit to get satisfied. But you need to call right now, 314-752-7000, 314-752-7000.
2: O sweet Jesus, whose overflowing charity for men is requited by so much forgetfulness, negligence, and contempt, behold us prostrate before thine altar, eager to repair by a special act of homage the cruel indifference and injuries to which thy loving heart is everywhere subject. With these words, the act of reparation to the Sacred Heart of Jesus begins. It's a prayer that's relatively new in the history of the Church. It was published by Pope Pius XI in 1928, It indicates some of the mind of the Church in this modern age. The Church has gone through many different circumstances, and even from place to place, the circumstances are different. But it seems that in this modern age, there's a great swell of, as he uses the word, indifference to Christ. There's a rising sense in the broad society that Christ just doesn't matter. There's not even so much ignorance as there is indifference, because there's always been ignorance of Christ, and there's always been hatred of Christ. Christ in his own day was hated. But this seems to be something different. This, sure, I've heard of him, he just doesn't matter to me. Seems to be a kind of new phenomenon in the history of the Church, in the history of Christ and his mission. And the act of reparation makes it clear that that indifference is itself an offense to Christ. Jesus is not the kind of person, because he's a divine person, he's not the kind of person that you can just be indifferent about. Yes, of course, the radical call to conversion that he came to proclaim to us and to give us the grace to accomplish was going to be divisive. It was always divisive. He even says, I came to bring a sword, not peace, and a household will be divided, father against son, mother against daughter, right? So Jesus knows, and he tells us that his message and his mission is divisive. But it's only divisive because he wants to bring everyone out of bondage from this earth, from the prince of this world, into the glorious kingdom of the sons of God. And so that can only be accomplished soul by soul. He wants, of course, everyone to be made a member of this kingdom. So he doesn't intend to cause division for the sake of division, but the division is

0: is going to be the natural consequence of the fact that everyone, when he arrives, is a member of the kingdom of Satan. And the only way to get them into the kingdom of God is to bring them out one by one. And so while the one by one is happening, there's going to be division between those who have already come and those who have not yet come. And we can, and we should, hope for their conversion and work for it even while it's happening. This indifference, then, is an offense against Jesus, because it doesn't even say that I resist you, or at least doesn't say that directly. It doesn't even say I resist you or I reject you, but I just don't care. And that is the one thing that is most offensive to Jesus. Think of the revelation given in the book of Revelation of the seven churches. And the most severe condemnation of the churches was that they have become lukewarm. I wish you were either hot or cold, but since you are neither, I will spit you out, Jesus says. What a terrible condemnation. So this indifference that we see in our society is an offense against Jesus. For this reason, we should work against this indifference in the world. We should strive to bring other souls, not to be indifferent to Christ. Because we see in our day that this indifference, which is so trumpeted by the other members of our society, this, oh, you have your way and I have mine, just don't talk to me about your way, becomes very much not indifferent when it comes to actual practice. The rejection is made to Christ. Indifference results in rejection. They may claim that they do not reject Christ, they just don't care. But in fact, when it's put to the point, they do reject him, and they reject him violently. And this shows why indifference is indeed an offense against Christ, because it is only the seed of a violent rejection. A hatred of God is born. A stronger hatred of God is born from the seed of indifference than it is from the seed of direct rejection. We see this in our day. How many offenses, direct offenses against God? The U.S. bishops have actually called them blasphemy. Hundreds of these acts of public offense, and as I say, blasphemy against God, are being perpetrated in our cities daily. Now, what should we do about it? We should follow the lead of the bishops who have asked us to pray that act of reparation in order to counteract these terrible sins. And you might say, well, what does that do to counteract them? But of course, you know, I'm confident that you know, and you are confident in this too, that prayer is our first tool. Because what can so few do and so weak do against the forces of the world? God has already shown us what he will do with small numbers of devoted faithful. In fact, you remember the story of Gideon and his army. God looked at the army and said, there are too many. I want only 300. And with that small band, he was able to win a great victory. He has done so over and over, repeatedly, down through the history of salvation. He converted the world through 12 men who were not very faithful in themselves, but became faithful by means of the conversion of his grace. And so we turn, first of all, to the tools of grace. But notice how this act of reparation ends. We say, would, O divine Jesus, we were able to wash away such abominations with our blood. I wish that I could do something so radical, just like you did, Jesus, and just like your great martyrs have done. We now offer, in reparation for these violations of thy divine honor, the satisfaction thou didst once make to thine eternal Father on the cross, and which thou dost continue to renew daily on our altars. Since I do not have the opportunity immediately before me, at this moment, to make recompense to God by the very shedding of my blood, I will turn to the thing which is the source of that martyrdom. And we offer that same sacrifice to God the Father, made once for all and continued on our altars, from east to west, from the rising of the sun to its setting. A pure sacrifice is offered to the name of God, because it is the very same sacrifice that God himself made on the cross. We don't have anything to offer except what has been placed into our hands by the Son of God. Do what you can, as the prayer says, to prevent others from offending God, and to bring others, as best you can, to know him and love him. This power is in your hands. It is a small thing, and it will bring hardship to you, that's true, but I think it's worth it. Christians have had to reject the norms of the society at least once before, and they did so and converted the world. And it can be done again. We have to recognize that the world is not our friend, but it can become our friend if it will convert. This society can once again be Christian by the miracle of God's grace, which we have the privilege to cooperate with. Most sweet Jesus, Redeemer of the human race, look down upon us, humbly prostrate before you. We are yours, and yours we wish to be. But to be more surely united with you, behold, each one of us freely consecrates himself today to your most sacred heart. Many, indeed, have never known you. Many, too, despising your precepts, have rejected you. Have mercy on them all, most merciful Jesus, and draw them to your sacred heart. Be King, O Lord, not only of the faithful who have never forsaken you, but also of the prodigal children who have abandoned you. Grant that they may quickly return to their father's house, lest they die of wretchedness and hunger. Be King of those who are deceived by erroneous opinions, or whom discord keeps aloof, and call them back to the harbor of truth and the unity of faith, so that soon there may be but one flock and one shepherd. Grant, O Lord, to your church assurance of freedom and immunity from harm. Give tranquility of order to all nations. Make the earth resound from pole to pole with one cry, praise to the divine heart that wrought our salvation. To it be glory and honor forever.
1: Well, we have 8:50 towards the south. Thank you. Oh, sorry. There was a lot of information coming in, all that, and I have my earphones off, which is a bad choice. We're getting close. We're so close. We have 2 minutes left. We had a goal of $1,000 by 12:55. We can make that goal. So far, we've raised $850. So we are so close. I need you to call right now and call 314-752-7000. Again, that number is 314-752-7000. Help us make our goal. We have 1 minute, 1 minute to do this. I believe in you. You call right now, 314-752-7000. That's 314-752-7000. I want to thank Jim and Patty from St. Clement of Rome, who called in a transmitter pledge and asked for prayers for their daughter, Mary. Absolutely. We will be praying for Mary. I want to pray for Deacon Jim, who is supposed to be on at this hour, but unfortunately is now being taken to the hospital. He had a spider bite earlier, and it was a brown recluse, so we need to pray for Deacon Jim. We're going to say a quick Hail Mary, and in that Hail Mary, I need you, caller, to call 314-752-7000. Again, that's 314-752-7000. So in the name of the Father, the Son, and the Holy Spirit, amen. Amen. Hail Mary, full of grace, the Lord is with thee. Blessed art thou among women, and blessed is the fruit of thy womb, Jesus.
2: Holy Mary, amen. Mother of God, pray for us sinners, now and at the hour of our death, amen.
1: And I just got an update. Deacon Jim has been admitted to the hospital, so please keep him in our in your prayers. We will be praying here for him at Covenant Network, just like we pray for all those that call in and donate, or throughout the year we get prayer requests. We do pray for all your intentions, and we will be definitely keeping Deacon Jim and his wife and is in our prayers. But yeah, please pray for Deacon Jim at this point. We're like 30 seconds. Oh, we're going to take a break and then we'll come back. We're done?
2: We need five people to toss in $30 each and we'll make it.
1: All right. So I'm gonna check in with Tony really quick and find out where we are. And we're gonna wrap up. I wanna thank Joe Allen from ICD for coming out and being here and supporting us.
2: My pleasure. Yeah, I appreciate it.
1: And all the things that you have done. And thank you all those that have donated through our time. We have a great lineup coming up. I know Julie Lasseter is going to be taking over the chair. So I thank you all. Please continue to keep Deacon Jim in your prayers. And please keep calling 314-752-7000. Again, that's 314-752-7000. Thank you.
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0: Good afternoon. This is Julie Lassiter with Covenant Network. We are live here at the Fall Radiothon. We are raising money for Covenant Network. You're listening. You've tuned in. Maybe someone has asked you to. Maybe you're used to tuning in at this time. We are just thrilled that you're here. 314-752-7000 is the phone number to call. We want to say a thank you. Carol from St. Joseph University made a transmitter donation. Carol, thank you for doing that. Let's start our hour off properly with a prayer. Mark, can you start us off, please?
1: Yes. Name the Father, Son, Holy Spirit.
0: Amen.
1: Dear Heavenly Father, we just thank you for the opportunity to be here amongst our friends. And we ask that you bless us and be with us during our time together on the air. And bless all the people that we're reaching out to today in your name. Amen.
0: Amen. And Father, Son, Holy Spirit. Amen. Thank you, Mark. We're going to come back to him in just a moment. But first, I want to tell you about some giving levels that we have. We have two levels. The transmitter package is $30 a month, which is a dollar a day, or a one-time pledge of $300 or more. You receive the hardcover book, Way to Happiness, by Archbishop Fulton Sheen. Retreat Master Archbishop Sheen will be your spiritual guide to a happy and saintly life. The book, Learning the Virtues That Lead You to God, How to Grow Beyond Thou Shalt Not into Profound Love of God and Neighbor. So that's that transmitter package. Then we have the golden transmitter package of $50 per month, which is $1.67 a day or a one-time pledge of $500 or more. You receive the two books in the transmitter level, plus two additional books, Padre Pio's American Daughter, as well as Contemplating the Seven Sorrows of Mary. Then very exclusive Covenant Network navy blue sweatpants with pockets and Pray Hope Don't Worry printed down the leg. Any gift of $2,000 or more receives an incredible image of Our Lady of Guadalupe. It is framed 2 foot by 3 foot, as well as all the other gifts that we've mentioned. So now you know the different packages that we offer. Feel free to call in now. 314-752-7000. That number is 314-752-7000. I have some wonderful guests with me today. I have Mark, who you've already heard from, Deanna, and Georgine. Georgine, do you want to say hello or introduce yourself?
2: Yes, I'm Georgine Jones. I live in Verdon, Illinois, have all my life. I've been a cradle member of our parish's Sacred Heart there. And I'm a retired registered nurse. And my husband and I have raised 4 wonderful, beautiful kids, and 2 of them reside here in St. Louis. So I'm really one with the community and love every minute we're here. They're all in Catholic high schools, and we have now nobody in grade school. So yes, we spent a good time here. So we're happy to be here. I've been here before, and it's a wonderful, wonderful work. So thank you.
0: That's wonderful. You shout out to those high schools?
2: Well, yeah, it's sure. St. Louis University High School. It's Narinx.
0: Yeah.
2: And unfortunately, she didn't go to Ursuline because the last two did.
0: We had
2: an Ursuline in Springfield. So those are the high schools. And then I have 2 at St. Louis University.
0: Wonderful. So, wonderful.
2: 7 total.
0: That's great. My husband's a SLU High grad, so he loves St. Louis University High School.
2: He's okay.
0: They all should
2: call in now.
0: Yeah, that's right. Call in now. You've been clued in, all you SLU grads. 314-752-7000. 314-752-7000. How long have you been married?
2: 51 years.
0: 51 years. It's amazing. That's amazing. Congratulations on that. So thank you. All right, Deanna, you want to say hello?
3: Oh, hello. I'm Deanna Hassler. Right now, I'm currently living at Our Lady of Life. Right now, I was at St. Matthias Parish, but then now they have merged and with St. Mark's. We have so much going on at Our Lady of Life, I really can't do too much with St. Mark's Parish. But I have friends from St. Francis, from Martin de Tours, and St. Matthias, and St. Bernadette's.
0: Yeah, they're all within walking distance, aren't they?
3: Yeah, and so they've all combined. Yeah. So, I mean, I know people. And
0: absolutely.
3: Yeah, so we got that.
0: Okay. Well, now's your invitation to call in. 314-752-7000. Well, what kind of fun stuff do you do there at the parish?
3: At
0: Our Lady of Life.
3: At Our Lady of Life.
0: That's what I meant.
3: We have just all kinds of... In fact, I have been trying to get a group that we can come down here and have a tour.
0: Ooh.
3: Yes. And
0: be a lot of fun.
3: Yes. Anyway, we've talked about it. Mm-hmm. Actually, we've been talking about it for a few years. Well, I bring a couple of people here every once in a while.
0: Well, that's great.
3: For a tour.
0: Yeah.
3: Well, I'll tell you what. Steve can also tell us hear, you know, some of the things that we have, because they take us out on trips. And
0: that's great.
3: Yeah, people come in and entertain.
0: Yeah.
3: We entertain people. We do we do all kinds of
0: things. Steve, they say, do you coordinate all the dance lessons and the shows at Our Lady of Life? Is that what you do?
4: Oh, well, once in a while, yeah.
0: I was just kidding, but if you do, that's amazing. Steve, you can introduce yourself.
4: You're talking about doing a show for the people?
0: Yeah.
4: Yeah, we yeah. do that. Love to do it. My family, me and my family.
0: Yeah, that's great.
4: What's that? Well,
0: I said that's great that you enjoy doing that.
4: Okay.
0: Do you want to introduce yourself? Tell us your name.
4: Steve Stinger.
0: Steve, thank you for being
4: here. Not the county executive.
0: No. Are you? I'd be thankful for that.
4: I'm golfer Steve Stinger.
0: Gotcha. Yeah. Gotcha. Where did you live before you were at Our Lady of Life?
4: Everybody asked me that on account of my language, I guess.
0: I didn't think anything of it. I didn't.
4: Yeah, I'm from Glennonville, Missouri. Glennonville. A little parish, the Cardinal Glennon sent a priest from here down in that area to start a parish. Excuse me. And, of course, he got it started. Well, then they named it after him, after Cardinal Glennon.
0: That's great.
4: So we got Glennon because they added Ville for a town, Glennonville.
0: Ooh, that's a sign of an online donation. So thank you, donator.
2: Whoa.
0: Donor, that's a better word. Donor.
2: Donator works.
0: Yeah, donator works, I guess. It's been a long week. Well, that's great. How long did you live there?
4: 19 years.
0: Yeah.
4: When my dad got killed in a car wreck, I couldn't stand farming, so I left the farm and came up here to go to work.
0: Yeah.
4: Been up here ever since. Yeah.
0: Well, thank you for being here today. Thank you for sharing that with us. Yeah, she drug you along.
4: You can thank Deanne.
3: Ask him about his family, though, what he does with his family.
0: What do you do with your family?
4: With them?
0: Yeah. She wants me to ask you that, so I did.
4: Oh. What kind of music?
0: Is that, yeah.
4: Okay, yeah. Well, we do real country and western.
0: So you weren't kidding when you said about a fiddle.
4: I play fiddle and guitar. Oh, and
0: that's
4: sing
0: great.
4: And I got a younger son who's 63 now, started with me when he was 12 years old in my band, and the daughter was 12 13, and then my oldest son on drums, he started with me when he was 12. So I had my family all together when I was about 40-45 years old.
0: Yeah.
4: And then they lasted up till my daughter got married, and things kind of changed around a little bit.
0: Mm-hmm.
4: And we called it quits. But we still love to do it.
0: Yeah.
4: So when I got in here, we started doing it for them. I thought, them people don't know nothing about country western music.
0: So you're going to show them and teach
4: they
0: them.
4: They know more than I do.
0: That's
4: what surprised me.
0: That's great to hear.
4: But they do like us. They appreciate us. And we appreciate doing it for them.
0: Well, that's so great. I'm so glad you have an opportunity to share your gift. So that's great. And you, listeners, you have an opportunity right now to share your gift with us. 314-752-7000. Stanley from Seven Holy Founders made an online pledge. So thank you, Stanley, for that gift. And again, that phone number is 314-752-7000. We have a goal of $1,200 by 1:30. We want to raise $1,200 by 1:30. Don't forget, we have those wonderful giving levels, that transmitter package of $30 a month and that golden transmitter package at $50 a month. Both are great ways to start to give. So 314-752-7000. Maybe you've given in the past, and now's a great time for you to renew your pledge. So you can do that right now. 314-752-7000. 314-752-7000. All right, Mark, you want to introduce yourself?
1: Yes. Hi, my name is Mark Anthony Svetlik. I have a challenging last name a little bit, so I go by Mark Anthony a lot. And I grew up in Central Illinois, and then I live about 30 miles from St. Louis now. But I kid myself that I'm a roaming Catholic. I go to a lot of different parishes, mm-hmm. even down here in St. Louis.
0: Yeah.
1: And And actually, Georgina and I, we went abroad. We went to Mass in Medjugorje.
0: That's, so did you two, did you knew each other before you went on the pilgrimage?
1: No, we did not.
2: We did not.
1: But through my roamings, I get to meet wonderful people like this.
0: And, that's great.
2: We had a mutual friend who's pushing the 90s. I know he's probably over, and he is amazing, and said to me, and I don't know how he got Mark on, but Mark had been there before, that we should go to Medjugorje. And he said that a long time, and a lot of times. And intentionally, I said, well, we've just been to Lourdes, and we were in Europe. And he said, well, why would you not, you know, you went to where she was, why don't you want to go where she is? And that was the clincher. And there was room for my husband as well. So it was a
0: wonderful
2: trip of a lifetime. And that's where we have met and bonded. And what we went through was not like a cruise.
1: It was challenging.
2: Very hard.
0: Yeah.
2: A difficult.
0: Oh,
2: it was worth it.
0: We're going to talk more about this for sure. That phone number, 314-752-7000. Our goal is $1,200 by 1:30. Thank you, caller who called in. Let's keep those phones going. You can also give online at ourcatholicradio.org. 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So you met there, but this gentleman, not coerced, that's not there, invited you to join this pilgrimage.
2: Many times. Yeah,
0: he had been there many times. His name is?
1: His name is Sam. He was there early on. Mary appeared in Medjugorje, and I believe it was 1981. And he was there not long after that, a couple years after that. And when it was quite primitive over there, and he was just moved deeply, and he's been back.
2: I think it's 10 times.
1: Yeah, like 10 times.
2: If he's listening,
0: it takes a toll to travel like that, though.
1: Yeah.
0: Yeah.
1: So I had the opportunity to be chaperoned to some of these folks that I met. We had another partner, Beth. She also traveled with us.
0: That's wonderful. And thank you, caller.
1: Yeah, and it was it's always a wonderful experience to go over there and to be in the presence of a lot of people who are Catholic and who love our Blessed Mother.
0: That's wonderful. Thank you, caller. 314-752-7000. Go ahead, Deanna.
3: I want to ask him if he knew Jane Wentage.
0: I don't know. Jane Wentage.
1: I don't recognize that name.
3: Some time ago. I mean, she's passed away, but she was very much involved, and she was in our parish.
0: Yeah.
1: Oh, nice.
0: I love hearing when people can go to Medjugorje or go to Lourdes, go to Fatima, and they just have this resurgence of their faith, and it's beautiful to just connect with Our Lady in that way.
2: And she's still appearing
0: to the
2: seers, and there's still messages, and they're perfect messages, because messages of peace and prayer, and we can't have any more.
0: We can't have too much of that message,
2: exactly.
0: Right? Like, we need that message.
2: We couldn't possibly even imagine this and who she is and what she is. So many of us don't really appreciate or know her. But it is truly an amazing experience, for sure.
0: So you said there was quite a few challenges on this trip. Do you want to break that down a little bit?
1: Well, I've been over it 3 times. It seems like every time I go, it just has a different theme or quality. But we were challenged by being... We flew from Chicago, and I think we were going, I can't remember, Germany or something, but our flights got canceled. We spent 4 hours on a tarmac in a rainstorm in Chicago.
2: Even before going the next 8 hours.
1: Yeah, that was the middle of the night.
2: Frankfurt, and, we ended up in Warsaw, missed our connection.
1: Yeah, and it was funny, we got to Warsaw, and there's no, I don't know how big Warsaw is, a million people. There was no rooms in town because the Pope was there. At the time, that weekend, we were there. So we ended up like staying in a youth hostel. It was like the only room was in town, and it was lovely. It was just all part of the challenging experience.
0: Yeah, lovely might be a stretch, but I'm sure it was fine.
1: Well, no, we had a great.
0: When
1: company.
0: I think youth hostel, I don't think lovely. I think
1: This was actually nice.
0: It was nice.
2: It was
0: okay.
1: In Europe, they're pretty nice.
2: Showers.
0: Yeah,
2: personal showers. Personal.
1: Yeah.
0: Oh well, that does.
2: You have to get to Sarajevo. Because you cannot get to Medjugorje. I mean, it is in mountains, and on purpose.
0: Yeah.
2: So that was the challenge. We had a double rainbow right before we left, and I said to my husband, because he was having always already concern, because our flight was canceled. We were just like, we haven't started.
0: Yeah.
2: And I said, we have to go. We have to go.
0: I know.
2: It's the message, and he got it.
0: That's great. It's hard when all you're seeing are the obstacles, and then you bring in spiritual warfare, and you're like, you see why there's obstacles that, There's a reason. 314-752-7000. You have no obstacles right now in your way of making that phone call. 314-752-7000. We want to raise $1,200 by 1:30. We've got great packages. We want to give away these gifts, these wonderful books. One is specifically by Archbishop Fulton Sheen. So, and then these great sweatpants. So just call now. 314-752-7000. So that's great. When did this pilgrimage happen?
2: It's the end of April.
0: Recent. Yes. It was earlier this year.
1: Mm-hmm. Yeah, April 26th, or this year in 26.
2: And we were home 4 days, and my daughter, my youngest daughter, had her second baby that we prayed into this world, and my fellow pilgrims helped us with that. So Edith Margaret was, and Alice was her sister, 4, and my daughter had 3 miscarriages between, so she's special.
0: Edith.
2: We're all special, all 12.
0: Yeah. So you have how many grandchildren?
2: 12.
0: Do you want to call them out right now?
2: Yeah, apostolic.
0: Yeah.
2: Sure. Andrew, Alicia, Ava, Adela, Aiden, Maria, Marty, Cece, Gage, Penny, and Allison, Edith.
0: Way to go.
1: Wow.
0: Way to go. That's 12. I love it. I actually hesitate sometimes because, you know, it's hard to keep track of people and names and stuff. So I'm like, I probably should have asked you that before we were on the air live. But you did good. You represented. That was great. Well, that's wonderful. What else happened on this trip that you might want to share? Or maybe encourage people to take a pilgrimage. I mean, I know the place is always very significant, especially once you've been there.
1: Yeah.
0: But I think just taking the time out and making a trip and spending that time with our Lord, you know, it's so important.
1: Well, you know, as I say, I've been over there 3 times, and each experience was a little different. This one was challenging because I was just exhausted. It was like a 7-day trip. You know, it took us like 3 days to get there, or 2.5, whatever it was. And then my luggage was lost. And there, you know, I got it the day before we were leaving.
0: So no.
1: I had the same wardrobe for, you know, 6 days. But, you know, it's such a calming, peaceful, you know, Mary's the Queen of Peace. And it really exists over there. I've never been to a place where, like, the whole community is Catholic. You know, the cab drivers, the restaurants, people from all over the world, the priests are like rock stars. I mean, you know, they love them there. And you can go to confession in like 17 different languages if you prefer. I mean, there's people just from all over the world. And so that's just special to be part of. And, you know, and it was tough. I mean, I learned a lot about like just redemptive suffering, you know, like it was tough, like not having my luggage and being tired. And we missed some of the events. And but just offering it up, I mean, it's you know, the peace that exists there and that is available to us, you know, when we offer up our struggles and our difficulties.
0: Yeah.
1: So it was just it was more kind of a valley experience rather than like a peak experience. The first time I was there in 23, I was able to, well, not able, but I had this experience where I was there. She appeared on a mountain, Apparition Hill, and I went up there to say the rosary. And I was coming down one morning. It was like October 6th in 2023 at 6 a.m. And I just got done praying the rosary, and I smelled roses.
0: Yeah.
1: Which is, you know, I've been told, you know, that's a sign of Mary's presence. And I was just really touched by that because it was 6 a.m. in October. And I'm looking around. I was like, is it somebody with perfume? You know, there was no roses in October.
0: Right, but you're like, it is very real.
1: Yeah, I was, you know, I was really touched.
0: Yeah.
1: My heart was really touched by that. So. Yeah.
0: And you're like, Our Lady is seeking me out.
1: Yeah.
0: You know, she wants me to know that she's here in a beautiful way.
1: Yeah, and I didn't have a big, strong relationship with Mary prior to that. But since then, you know, I've grown in my connection with Mary, you know, our Blessed Mother, and, you know, all our mothers, you know, she's the mother of all mankind. And it's just, the more time I pray and the rosary, you know, the closer and more connection I have with her and her son. She's the vehicle to her son.
0: That's right.
1: And her precious son.
0: That's right. Well, thank you, Mark, for sharing that. I do appreciate that. Remember, we are here to raise some money. 314-752-7000. We've had some calls come in. Martin and Georgine made a pledge on behalf of Covenant Network, so thank you for that. Chris from St. Mary Magdalene made a donation and asks Deanne to keep up the good work. So, Deanna. Deanna or Deanne?
3: Deanna.
0: Deanna. Thank you. Well, Chris, thank you for that. 314-752-7000. That's the phone number to call. We'd like to keep that phone ringing and the online, you know, it's ready for you anytime. OurCatholicRadio.org. You can go there. And again, we have those packages that you can take advantage of. $30 a month. The transmitter package comes with two books. The golden transmitter package is $50 a month, comes with four books and a sweet pair of sweatpants. So 314-752-7000. Deanna, you want to share a little bit more about what's going on?
3: Well, first of all, we on our bulletin boards, we do have somebody that puts up some of the,
0: messages.
3: Yes.
0: Nice.
3: Yes. In fact, from Medjugorje. Had somebody.
1: Oh, nice.
3: Had a message up there.
1: Yeah.
0: Beautiful.
3: Mm-hmm. Yeah. And pilgrimages are really great. I have been to Lourdes, you know, on a pilgrimage. And is it knock up into Ireland?
0: Mm-hmm.
3: I went with
0: yeah.
3: Mary.
0: Yeah.
3: But yes.
0: Our Lady of Knock.
3: That is. And my daughter, who's the sister, Christina, has gone to Our Lady of Guadalupe. And she wanted me to go down there. I haven't been.
0: But yeah. I think it would be lovely to go. I have a hard time with where to go there. I'm like, ooh,
3: very hard.
0: I have a hard time to travel to Mexico personally, but I'm so thrilled when people take the opportunity to do that.
3: Mm-hmm.
0: So it's wonderful.
3: Yeah.
0: Well, very, very exciting time when we get to take those moments of rest. I know in a couple weeks, at the end of the month, Father Foy is doing a pilgrimage. It's a walk on the Katy Trail, and it's like 55 miles over 5 days.
3: I have heard.
0: It's pretty intense.
3: I was thinking about that.
0: It's the Katy Trail Pilgrimage. If you want to check that out, listeners, check that out. 314-752-7000. That's the phone number we want you to call in, by the way. But KatyTrailPilgrimage.com, I'm pretty sure is what the website is, if you are interested in that. But was there a lot of walking for the one in Medjugorje? Is there? You said mentions up in the mountains. I'm sure it's not easy.
1: There's hiking. There's two areas that... Or a hike that you can hike. And it's pretty rough terrain. I spend a lot of time in the Rocky Mountain parks in Colorado, and the trails are pretty mild over there compared to Medjugorje. They're pretty steep, and you know they require assistance if you need it. And it's available if you need it, but it's pretty special.
0: When you traveled over there, how many people were in your group? Do you remember? Oh, roughly.
2: Did you say 30?
1: Yeah, 30, 40, something like that.
0: Okay. So, and did you take a bus from...
1: We fly in, then you pretty much stay in town. It's a pretty small village, and you know, there's cabs available, or you can hike through, it's an agricultural area, and you can hike through the meadows to go to a different part of the area, you know, where she appeared, or other churches and other shrines.
2: You know, we're talking starting in 81, so we're into 40 plus years of this presence. So it was just a very unique setting. If you go back to the history of what everything's gone on, and the persecutions that were happening, very, very evil, lots of evil.
1: Yeah.
2: So to choose these six children who have maintained a level of, I don't know what the right word
1: connection.
2: Is. Connection. And commitment.
1: Yeah.
2: And they do still, three of them still receive messages. And it first started out people going and they stayed in their homes, but
0: it grew. Exactly. That would be challenging for sure.
2: And the church was there already, I believe.
1: Yeah, St. James.
2: At the end of the day, we can go into our own churches and experience this. It's for sure. You know, we have adoration in our parish, started in 2006. We have 24 hour, just once a week. We get two masses to start the pants and close.
0: So it's one overnight.
2: Yeah.
0: And
2: it has produced so much fruit. We've had three deacons and one priest, and now his brother's in Rome studying. So in these last 20 years, and you just can't ever outgive our Lord.
0: That's right.
2: And his mother, as Mark said, brings us so full. I have to just say, though, that Sam's our guy.
0: Yeah.
2: That he actually, they got him on a flight. He didn't have to delay. We didn't have to put him in the hostel. And he just is known over there. And he's just walking around, handing out cards. And he's so beloved and loved. And so this group he's done several times. So,
0: but you said he's in his 90s?
1: Yeah.
2: Yeah.
1: Yes.
2: Well, we're not sure exactly
1: he's
2: on the number.
0: he doesn't say his age.
2: He's just a truly holy man. And
0: that's beautiful.
2: So at the end of the day, that was an amazing time for us. It was a hard time for us, but we understand the spiritual part, and we're all bonded.
0: Yeah.
2: So my husband is a convert.
0: Ooh.
2: We were married.
0: Ooh, thank you, caller.
2: 32 years before he joined the church, and that's the first start. And then after that is... Where does that take you? And our children being in Catholic schools, et cetera, was part of that. But this experience was very important to him.
0: That's wonderful.
2: And how we continue, you know, in our attendance at Mass, our daily rosary. And she asks us all to do this. Mm-hmm. A daily Mass, a daily rosary, monthly confession, fasting on Wednesdays and Fridays. And these are hard things.
0: They are.
2: But they become part of us. We don't have to do them all at once, and we acquire that. So it's gradual, and it's a love.
0: That's wonderful. Love. All right, we have Rebecca, Edith, and Alice made a donation and sends a shout-out to Mom.
1: Oh, there you go.
2: Okay. Thank you.
1: Excellent.
0: You can say something about them if you
2: want. Well, you know, I just mentioned them. So Rebecca's our newest daughter.
0: You've been listening. That's good.
2: Yeah, good. And quick story on that.
0: Please.
2: I had older girls, and we opened our hearts, and we had our son and then another daughter. You know, you can stop at two, but at the end of the day, and so this was... I took the oldest two to Colorado when Pope John Paul was there for World Youth Day with our group, and we had our family, our priests, everybody made that happen. It was fabulous. So when we got to Rebecca, and they were having World Youth Day in Madrid, so I said, "You're going to go." Well, okay. So there's three of us from the Springfield Diocese with Father Steve Arisman. Rebecca and I are the Springfield representatives. We were in a group from eastern part of, it's on the river, Wood River, whatever. So we all get in our airplane, we fly over. There's a group from Kentucky that joins us, and just the bottom line is a big guy from that group is who she married.
0: Oh, what? And so where they met?
2: Yes. But we went through Fatima first. Oh, so we landed in Fatima, we went to Madrid. She loved those guys, and she continued to see them even as she went to college. So she's in Kentucky, and we love that Owensboro, Kentucky, and she's a nurse there, and that's our it's our littlest grandchildren.
0: Oh, so
2: from 22 wonderful. to 4 months.
0: Yeah, that's so great. Well, don't forget, we are here to raise money. Thank you for sharing that fun story with her. And pilgrimage is such an important part of our lives, for sure, especially if we put them, help out our connection with our Lord. But our goal right now, $1,200. We just have 2 minutes left. We have $925 so far. So we are very close, but we need you to call in. 314-752-7000. If we get two callers on the line, three callers on the line, we just need that phone to ring. You can also say maybe you want to be the short person and help us get from where we are to the end goal here. So we have 925 so far. We want to be at $1,200. So $1,200 is the goal, and we're at 925. Who can help us get there? Thank you, caller. Oh, who else can help us get there? 314. We had the first call. Broke the ice. Good job. Thank you. 314-7. That's right. We want to ring the bell. 314-752-7000. That's 314-752-7000. Who's our next caller? It could be you. 314-752-7000. We have $1,200. Thank you, caller. We need 925. Or no, we need 1,200. We have 925. So you can do some math. You can call in now. 314-752. Wait. Oh, we met our goal. Grab some milk.
1: Yeah,
0: we did.
1: Yay.
0: That was so exciting. Way to go. All of a sudden, thank you, callers. You make that happen.
2: That's so great.
0: That's so great. Thank you for being a part of our Covenant Network family and helping continue to do what we do best here. And that's evangelize. You know, it's awesome. Go for it.
2: The cool story is that when we met in Medjugorje, we were talking about different stuff. And Mark, we have a monastery very close to us in Girard, Illinois. And many of our parishioners, especially our women, we can attend Mass and we get to help clean.
0: Thank you, caller. Go ahead.
2: So basically, Tony asked me to come and talk about the monastery last time in April, and I'm talking about the monastery and all of that good stuff. I meet Mark, and I tell him that I've been on Catholic radio, and he goes, "You were the one that talked about the monastery." So that technically,
1: yes,
2: we had our connection.
1: Right.
2: And then drive home so much on route on 55 North. Mark owns land, right, that abuts to the 55.
0: Yeah.
2: And there's this image of the Divine Mercy. It's Mark. Mark put it up.
0: That's awesome.
2: So at the end of the day, it was like, we have connected when we didn't know. And how does that happen all the time?
0: I know. God is so good.
2: Where we have these little miracle things that happen. And
0: it's beautiful.
2: How do you remember that?
0: It's beautiful.
1: Yeah, it's awesome.
0: Well, thank you for sharing that. Thank you, listeners, for helping us meet our goal. We're going to take a break. We have a new goal, $1,200 by 1:55. We want to raise $1,200 by 1:55. All of the callers that call during the break will go towards that goal, 314-752-7000. This is Julie Lassiter with Covenant Network on the Fall Radiothon. We'll be right back. All right, good job, team.
5: Well, we can see the end of summer from here, but feeling the cooler temperatures of our next season, that is a different story. Fall arrives Tuesday evening, but until Monday, the minutes left in summer will be abundant with heat, which is why we still have a heat advisory in effect through Saturday evening. Today, a slight chance for an isolated but strong storm and highs in the mid to upper 90s. Partly cloudy tonight, lows in the low to mid 70s. Scattered afternoon and evening storms, some strong Friday with a high of 95. Chance for morning storms on Saturday, then partly sunny with a high of 95 to 98 degrees. Scattered storms are likely on Sunday with highs in the low 90s. Today is the feast day of St. Robert Bellarmine, Doctor of the Church. Born in Tuscany in 1542, he was the son of Vincenzo and Cinzia, and Cinzia was the sister of Pope Marcellus II. From the time he was a child, he showed a great aptitude for poetry and music, and one of his hymns about Mary Magdalene is included in the Roman Breviary. An outstanding student, Robert devoted his studies to theology, church history, and the fathers of the church. He became a Jesuit novice in 1561 while studying in Rome, and ultimately finished his studies at the University of Louvain of Flanders, where he became the school's first Jesuit professor. He became a cardinal in 1599 and then was elected Cardinal Inquisitor. This made him one of the judges in the case of Giordano Bruno, who was tried and convicted of heresy for theological beliefs in contrast to those of the church, but also because he believed the stars were other suns, had their own planets, and may even support other life. He was condemned and burned at the stake. Robert also admonished his good friend Galileo, but he was also devoted to the poor and disliked the trappings of his office so much that he had the curtains removed and donated to the poor to be used as clothing. Robert Bellarmine's most famous work was a three-volume set called Disputations of the Controversies of the Christian Faith, which addressed the temporal power of the Pope while calling into question the divine right of kings, which especially angered the kings of France and England. He died on this day in 1621. St. Robert Bellarmine, please pray for us. I'm meteorologist Mike Roberts for Covenant Network. Have a blessed day.
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0: This is Julie Lasseter. We are back here at the Covenant Network Radiothon. This is live radio. We have wonderful guests here in the studio with us, and we have a goal of $1,200 by 155. That's $1,200 by 155. We have wonderful levels of giving. There's a transmitter package of $30 per month, which is a dollar a day, or a one-time pledge of $300. With that, you receive a hardcover book, Way to Happiness by Archbishop Fulton Sheen, and the book, Learning the Virtues That Lead You to God. The golden transmitter package is $50 a month, which is $1.67 a day, or a one-time gift of $300 or more. You receive the first two books, those gift, and two additional books, Contemplating the Seven Sorrows of Mary and Padre Pio's American Daughter, as well as Covenant Network Navy Blue, thank you caller, Navy Blue sweatpants with pockets that say, Pray, Hope, Don't Worry down the side. And any gift of $2,000 or more, receive a beautiful image of Our Lady of Guadalupe on top of all the other gifts previously stated. Our goal right now is $1,200. We want to get that by 155. We need you to call in now to help us do that. We met our goal last time. We got to ring the bells. That was wonderful. Deanna from St. Mark's made a golden transmitter pledge and asks for prayers of healing for Mary. So thank you. And then Laverne made a one-time pledge and asks for prayers of healing for Chris. Francis made a one-time pledge in memory of Georgia. Then, and says thanks for Covenant Network for their ministry. Sarah from Holy Redeemer made a one-time pledge and a shout out to Georgine. Yeah. Do you want to say hi?
1: Yes. The chorus. It's my daughter, Sarah. Yes.
0: Way to go, Sarah. And she says, I'm proud of you. Very sweet. I know.
1: Made me cry.
0: Yeah, I know. You're going to make her cry, Sarah. Way to go. Beth from Sacred Heart in Burden, Illinois.
1: He's our co-pilgrim.
2: Yeah.
1: Yeah.
2: We know Beth. Thank you, Beth.
1: Quite well. Bless your heart. We love you.
0: She says that one-time pledge, and thank you, Georgine and Mary, for your great job, as I said. And it must be from Mark. I had my typo there. All right. 314-752-7000. Thank you all for donating. 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We've chatted a lot about Medjugorje and how you two met and stayed connected. Does your group chat a lot? I know when my husband went on pilgrimage one time, they had like the Red Bus group, and then they, you know, had an email chain, and they'd all stay connected, which was just a beautiful way to keep the pilgrimage alive.
1: We had a WhatsApp.
0: Yeah,
1: to get to know
0: a group.
1: Mm-hmm. We were our group, and then we were hooked in with a couple of different groups from the United States. They were from South
2: Carolinas, I believe.
1: Maybe
2: South Carolina.
0: That's okay.
2: Yeah,
1: we ended up with 30 hours of delay. So by the time we came in, they were sort of bonded, and they were two or three different ones. It was Louisiana.

0: Blessing.
1: Parish. Yeah. Blessing from St. Blaise with these candles. It was just lovely. It was quite
0: all
1: special.
0: Right, was it two candles or was it like a one candle with a holder?
1: That's what it was. It was like a Y.
0: Yeah, it was like a Y.
1: Yeah, yeah, and I've like never seen that before.
0: Branded.
1: Yeah, yeah. Big old thing. It was awesome.
0: Yeah, that's wonderful.
1: Yeah, it was cool.
0: Very, very cool. 314-752-7000. Maybe you've been blessed by the wand of St. Blaise, that candle. I wonder if it's got a special name. Rachel from Holy Redeemer made a one-time pledge and says, "Hi, Mom," from Rachel, Tim, and the kids.
2: I just count on these St. Louis kids, but I've spent a fair amount of time with them, and we love it too. Yeah, absolutely.
0: That's awesome.
2: Thank you, darlings.
0: Thank you. Good job. 314-752-7000. Remember, we have a goal of $1,200 by 1:55. Let's make it happen. 314-752-7000. 314-752-7000. You're up.
3: Yes. Well, you asked about Our Lady of Life, some of the things we do. Well, first of all, we have Mass every day, and also, you know, on the weekends. And
0: do you have someone that lives there that is a resident?
3: We did have someone.
0: A priest?
3: And then he's over at Regina Clary now. And we have some La Salette priests that come in. And also, well, we had Monsignor Borschick and then Father Robertson. And so we have a confession every week.
0: Wonderful.
3: Or, you know, or if they want to, if somebody wants to go, you know.
0: Right.
3: The priest
0: is it a pretty large place? Is it a lot of people there?
3: Well, what, 250?
0: Oh, goodness.
3: About 215 people at least, or 20.
0: That's a lot.
3: Yeah.
0: That's great.
3: And
0: it makes it very busy.
3: Yeah.
0: Right?
3: So they have,
0: lots going on.
3: You know, we have the rosary every day, and, you know, some of that, praying the rosary and all. So we have everything, exposition.
0: I'm excited to be where when I get old and I can just, somebody else plans all the activities, I just show up and I'm living the best life. It's spiritual. It's beautiful.
3: And Steve is a server.
0: Oh, Steve, you like to serve Mass?
4: Oh, yes.
0: Yeah.
4: Twice a week.
0: That's great.
4: Tuesdays and Saturdays.
0: It's such a beautiful perspective to receive, to serve the Mass. I love that.
4: Thank you.
0: Mark, you're a server. Adam's a server. You know, he's the master of ceremonies. He gives himself a special title. Just kidding. That phone number to call in is 314-752-7000. We want to raise $1,200 for Covenant Network. And, you know, we need you. Mary from Incarnate Word made a one-time pledge, and a shout-out to her sister, Deanna, for her favorite sister. That's what she said. Maybe you're her favorite, or is she your favorite?
3: We're both.
0: Yeah.
3: Only sister, I guess.
0: Only sister.
3: Uh-huh.
0: Well,
3: how many years do we sleep in the same bed?
0: Yeah. That's the gift you don't forget. 314-752-7000. We have a big family, but we have kids all have their own beds, you know.
3: Oh.
0: It's great. 314-752-7000. How long did you guys have a small house when you were growing up? Or just shared a room?
3: Well, we moved around. We were both, she and I were born in Denver, Colorado.
0: Oh, wow.
3: And then Dad went to Kansas City, Missouri, and my other brother was born there. And then we ended up in New Orleans, and my other brother was born there. And then when we came up here, so we had when we moved to St. Louis, no relatives here either. And so what was I going to say on that one?
0: So you grew your family here in St. Louis. That's great.
3: And now I've got all my siblings now. Two brothers and my sister. So we are all now here in St. Louis.
0: That's wonderful. Yeah. Makes it so nice to have everybody right
3: now
0: here.
3: My sister she is fighting cancer right now. So
0: we'll be praying for her.
3: Everything going. Yeah.
0: Yeah. Let's pray for her right now. In the name of the Father and the Son, and the Holy Spirit. Amen. This is your sister, Mary, correct?
3: Mm-hmm.
0: Mary. Lord Jesus, we ask you to just be with Mary as she struggles through the pain and maybe even frustration and dealing with this battle of cancer. And just, we ask you and Our Lady to just shower her with extra grace and patience, help her support team and all those who just give her peace and give her prayers. Amen. In the name of the Father, and the Son, and the Holy Spirit. Amen. Thank you for sharing that with us. That's great.
3: And then you also asked other activities, and I was just thinking, we did have an activity, which was this year, golfing in the living room.
0: I was going to say, you guys all went golfing? Like, that's a lot of work. But it was in the living room. Was it just putt-putt? Like, What did you do, Steve? I feel like you were in charge of this.
4: We're the winners.
0: Oh, the champs sitting right here in front of me.
3: They had
0: Where's your crown?
3: They had one for the men.

0: men's.
1: Yeah.
0: And one for the women's.
1: I love it. And you won.
0: Yeah.
1: That's awesome. So now, are they going to do it again? Are you going to have to like maintain your title as champ?
2: I won the men's, and now we're supposed to have a playoff.
1: Oh, well, she's like, nah, I'll just keep my title as is. 314-752-7000. You have your own open, like your game, right there. Was it video? You should record it in the future.
2: I wanted to just give it to her because it would be a lot less embarrassing if I had to give it to her if she won.
1: That's right. You're just going to hand over the title.
2: I'll just turn it over to her.
1: Yeah. She seems like a person that would hold it over your head for a long time.
0: Thank you, Steve.
1: You know? That's great. 314-752-7000. We want to raise $1,200 by 1:55. Martin from Sacred Heart in Verdon, Illinois, made a one-time pledge and says hello. Let's see. Yeah, they're still wearing their spirit shirts is what it says about Medjugorje. So I'm going to read this again. 314-752-7000. That's 314-752-7000. That's the phone number to call in. Thank you, caller. 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So anything else that you want to share? We've got a couple minutes left before.
3: You know, I when I got asked to do this, one thing that kept coming up is thinking about, you know, Catholic radio, and I heard this line, like, you know, change your station and it changes your life. And that's pretty much my story. I pretty much just listen to Catholic radio all the time. It just helps me, you know, with my faith and growing. And I really don't listen to anything else. So I love Catholic radio.
1: Awesome. We're thankful that not only that you're here, but you're able to share that, you know. Yeah. Have you downloaded the app? We have a really cool app. You should check it out. If you're listening
3: yes.
1: and you haven't downloaded the app, go to your Apple Store or your Google Play Store, download the app, completely free. You don't have to log in or anything like that, but it is a great resource. Beautiful visual rosary, Way of the Cross, the station. It's wonderful. So check it out. You're going to love
3: Thank
1: it.
3: You.
1: You're
3: going
1: to love it. All right. Anything else you want to encourage anybody about Medjugorje or a pilgrimage or something?
0: Well, it basically doesn't end.
1: It doesn't end.
0: And, you know,
1: that's a good thing.
0: Our Blessed Mother. And I know that Beth and Mark, they've gone on to be in prayer groups. And, you know, she just joins us together. And technically, we've done that. And our parish has had wonderful growth. We've had 20 years of having Bible studies. And our spiritual life is strong in that. And we have a whole group that's done many things. We have a coordinator. By default, Vicky Cry, she's probably listening, but she's organized this. She's come with me. We've been on here before. And ultimately, that's the piece that you develop. And we're in a small parish. So I think that's a difficult thing in a bigger parish. You have your smaller groups. But we have, there's seven of us coming to Bishop Sheen.
1: Yeah.
0: So, you know, we just go from one thing to the next. She's the organizer, and we all come along.
1: That's great.
0: So it's not just now. And the devotion to Our Lady just never stops. It's so important. The rosary is so important. It's so powerful. Everybody just do it.
1: Do it. Just pray. I saw something recently. It was a T-shirt, and it had Our Lady in the rosary, and it said, pray it, don't say it. That's what it was.
3: And so, that's beautiful.
1: You know, instead of say it, don't spray it, right? It's just a little pun off of that. But to pray it, don't say it. I just love that. 314-752-7000. Janice from St. Gabriel, the Archangel, made a golden transmitter pledge and asked for prayers for Paul. So we will do that. Thank you so much. 314-752-7000. Thank you for your donation. We've got just a couple minutes here, but I'm pretty excited. I think we're getting close. So the goal is $1,200 by 1:55. So we have about 4 minutes left before that timer runs out. But yeah, it's very exciting. You know, when you come back from a trip like that, that group just maintains that beautiful connection because you experience the good and the bad and the ugly all together, but also so much joy. And so when you get together, like there's something cool coming up, like a beatification of a saint or something, then you're like, hey, I'm going to call these people because they're going to be excited to go. And then you just have this connection that no one else knows about. So it's great. Thank you both for being here today. It's a lot of fun to share,
0: it's
1: just share the faith.
0: Dan and Steve, you know, I mean, that's the whole beauty of our growth. I was a nurse. I'm a retired nurse. But the beauty of our aging and now embracing it because we're getting older, right? And so that's a whole thing, the value of your wisdom, your presence, your fortitude, your witness, all of those things are so valuable. So yeah. Thank you.
1: Yeah, thank you both for being here. And I also, did you want to shout out to your daughter? You think she's
3: Michelle.
1: Listening?
3: Hi, Michelle.
1: That's right.
3: I hope she's called in.
1: I hope so. And if not, that's okay. We still love her anyway, right?
3: Yeah.
1: That's right.
3: Me too.
1: That's right. 314-752-7000. We have just like 3 minutes left. So let's see who we can get on the phone. Now is a great time. Our goal is $1,200 by 155. That phone number, 314-752-7000. We love Covenant Network, right? We're here. You guys have sacrificed your time and your energy to be here to share your love for it. And your favorite show or anything that you want to chat about?
4: I say the app. Have the app. I do like the rosary, the picture rosary. And
1: the visual rosary is so beautiful.
4: I think my app has to be updated. I'm going to have you check
1: you, this. You know what? I'm going to do that before you leave today. Oh, we also offer tech support here. No, I'm just kidding.
4: Because I did go to Bishop Sheen's The History. We did a trip over there and that. And then I couldn't get your thing on or something, and so I knew something wasn't right.
1: You're like, something's missing here. Something's missing here. Well, it is Thursday, and Cataquiz is typically on at 3:30, so it's kind of, you know, I feel like we should be amping up for it.
3: I love that show. That's
1: awesome. That's great. You like? Have you called in?
3: I have not called in.
1: Oh, you're going to have to test your skills.
3: Yeah.
1: Going to have to do it. It's just
3: farm,
1: a need.
3: And I'm in my tractor listening to Covenant Radio. So.
1: That's great.
3: Cool.
1: In the car? That's where you listen?
4: In the car.
1: Love it. That's so great. 314-752-7000. Maybe you're in your car. Maybe you're listening through the app right now. We have a one-time pledge from the residents of Our Lady of Life. So thank you all of those lovely people who donated for that. 314-752-7000. So that goal, $1,200. We've got 2 minutes left. Do you want to say anything else, Steve? A little shout out to the family?
2: Oh, what I would like to do is see if it would pass. Put music to the blessing of the meal.
1: Oh,
2: you want
1: a song to the meal?
2: Music is nine times praying.
1: Yeah. Oh.
2: Nine times talking. In other words.
1: Yeah.
2: So one day I came up on a story in the paper while I was sitting around doing nothing, and I looked. I read it. And I thought, well, that's easy. That's almost. Got the music while there's nobody talking. So I done that, and I thought, well, while I'm at it, I'll go ahead and do the blessing of the meal. So if you want to bear with me.
1: You want to do a blessing?
2: I'd like to hear if you get any results from this. As we gather round this table, as we pray for one and all, we are thankful for your goodness and for blessings great and small. We will pray for all the nations on this special day of grace. May your love surround our family. May your goodness bless this place. Bless us, O Lord, and these thy gifts, which we are about to receive from thy bounty through Christ our Lord. Amen. From thy bounty through Christ our Lord. Amen.
1: That was so beautiful. That's great.
3: Thank you.
1: Awesome. We're going to celebrate after that. We met our goal. Way to go, Steve.
3: Oh, my God.
1: Yeah. That's all right.
3: Yay.
1: It's on the wall.
3: Oh. Good job, Steve.
1: Yeah, wonderful. I'm going to
3: buy your record.
1: Beautiful. Thank you. Bringing us all home. That's great. Marilyn made a one-time pledge in honor.
2: I'd like to see if you get any comments.
1: We'll let you know for sure.
2: Yeah,
1: we'll let you know.
2: Thank you.
1: Marilyn made a one-time pledge in honor of Deanna. Vernon made a one-time pledge in honor of Deanna. Carol of Sacred Heart in Verdant made a one-time pledge and a shout-out to Georgine. So thank you to Carol. This has been a wonderful hour. Thank you all so much. We're going to close out. We'll be back at the top of the hour with Adam as your host. This is Julie Lasseter with the Fall Radiothon. We'll be right back. Great job,
5: team. From the archives, this is the wisdom of Mother Angelica.
6: Are you and I a friend of Jesus? That's the important one. He will never let you down. He will always be forgiving and merciful and compassionate. You can't say that of any friend. So I have a wonderful friend, and we've been friends for 40 years. wonderful. I think that's a big, great scripture says, if you have found such a one, praise God. But ordinarily, you can't say that you would tell your very heart to this one or that one. To some, it would be like putting it in the newspaper. Be all over town, half hour. Well, you wouldn't talk to a friend like that. But with Jesus, you can talk to any friend. You can talk to him as the best of friends.
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0: Let's pause on this Thursday for another Daily Dose of Encouragement as we continue to reflect upon the sorrowful mysteries of the Rosary with Patty Schneier.
1: Well, I'm just trying to unpack this week some meditations that would give you perhaps something new to think about as you pray the Rosary. The fourth sorrowful mystery, the carrying of the cross. Here's Mary's message for this decade. Rise and fall, rise and fall. That was the pattern for the Master. It remains the same for all his disciples and for you. When you fall, you must rise again and keep going forward as Jesus did. Keep moving ahead with him, and the cruel cross on your shoulders will be a little lighter. And here's the prayer that goes with this meditation. Dear Mother Mary, Jesus wants me to take up my cross daily and go forward with him. When you see me dragging my burden, please remind me that there is a better and more Christ-like way to bear it. Pray for me now that I may carry today's cross with love. Pray for me daily that I may rise with courage after each fall. Amen. So with every bead of this decade, let's pray for everyone who is carrying a heavy cross today. Maybe it's you. Maybe it's a loved one or a friend. But let's pray that we may have the grace to carry our crosses without complaint and to rise after each fall. I hope that helps you when you go to pray your rosary and the fourth sorrowful mystery, the carrying of the cross.
0: I don't know about you, but I was particularly struck when Patty shared that prayer with us by, when you see me dragging my burdens, and it just stopped me in my tracks. But a beautiful conclusion to the prayer as well, Patty. Thank you for this dose of encouragement. We are back. You are listening to Live Catholic Radio here on Covenant Network. I'm Adam Wright. It is 2 o'clock, and normally, as we would start this hour of fall radiothon, I would say let's say a prayer, but Father David Skillman is here with us in the studio. So, Father David Skillman, would you be willing to lead us in a prayer to start this hour of our fall radiothon?
2: I think I could do that. In the name of the Father, and of the Son, and of the Holy Spirit, amen. Dear Heavenly Father, we thank you for the many blessings which flow to so many people through Covenant Network, Catholic Radio. We ask you to continue to open hearts, to be generous as we strive to continue the great work of this apostolate. Blessed Mother, we entrust in a special way this hour to you and to your Immaculate Heart as we pray, Hail Mary, full of grace, the Lord is with thee. Blessed art thou among women, and blessed is the fruit of thy womb, Jesus. Holy Mary, Mother of God, pray for us sinners, now and at the hour of our death. Amen. St. Robert Bellarmine,
3: pray for us.
2: St. Hildegard, pray for us. St. Albert of Jerusalem,
3: pray for us.
2: In the name of the Father, of the Son, of the Holy Spirit. Amen.
0: All right. Thank you, Father Skillman. We'll come back to you here in a moment. If you're just tuning in today, it is our fall radiothon on Covenant Network. It's our fourth day. It is Thursday. We'll be here today and tomorrow, raising money to support this apostolate. 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And we're going to send you the book, Learning the Virtues That Lead You to God, by Monsignor Romano Guardini, How to Grow Beyond Thou Shalt Not into Profound Love of God and Neighbor. That's for our transmitters, $30 a month, a one-time pledge of $300 or more. For our golden transmitters who make a pledge of $50 per month or a one-time pledge of $500 or more, you're going to get the book, both books from the transmitter level. You're going to get the book Contemplating the Seven Sorrows of Mary by Joseph Holcraft and Ruth Burghorst. You're going to get the book Padre Pio's American Daughter by Susan DeBartoli. It's the story of Mary Pyle from Privilege to Providence, the hidden saint who followed St. Padre Pio. And you're going to get the Covenant Network navy blue sweatpants with pockets, Pray, Hope, Don't Worry printed down the left leg, and a relaxed cuff at the ankle. That's all for our Golden Transmitters, $50 a month or a one-time pledge of $500 or more. 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The image is even more beautiful. 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Or Father Skillman's parish church or school.
2: I've got a place in mind already.
0: All right. If you want to do that. The number to call to make your pledge, 314-752-7000. 314-752-7000. You know him maybe from Immaculate Heart of Mary Parish in New Melly, as opposed to regular Melly or even old Melly, but just New Melly out there in St. Charles County. Or you might know him from Thursday mornings on Roadmap to Heaven, where we're currently talking about the sixth encyclical from St. John Paul II, Redemptoris Mater. He is the one, the only, Father David Skillman. It's great to have you with us on a Thursday afternoon.
2: It is good to be here.
0: See, normally I say it's great to have you with us on a Thursday morning, but
2: yes.
0: As Jerry Quinn once taught me, contra factum non argumentum, against fact there is no argument. And the fact is, wow. It is the afternoon, so here we are.
2: It is, and I'm happy to be here.
0: What do you want to talk about today? I mean, we could talk about encyclicals of St. John Paul II, but I'll open the floor to anything.
2: That's kind of my instinct when I come here. I just feel like I should launch into something about his encyclicals.
0: Do you have a favorite encyclical?
2: A favorite encyclical of John Paul II?
0: Yes. If you had to pick just one.
2: Only an encyclical.
0: Yeah.
2: I think I might go to the first, actually, Redemptor Hominis. I get those
0: Redemptor of Man. We should do a pop quiz. Do we know all the Latin titles? What is your favorite writing of his, though, of all the writings?
2: I think my favorite writing of all is his letter on the Rosary.
0: Which one is that? Is that Rosarium Virginis
2: Mariae?
0: Yeah, that's a good one.
2: It's a tie between that and Novo Millennio Ineunte.
0: You know, both of which go back to, or no, that's the one on the new millennium.
2: Yes, it is.
0: We talk about that one often, and we're not even to it in our encyclical chronology.
2: Well, it's not an encyclical, so I guess once we finish the encyclicals, we might have to go into the apostolic.
0: Yes, but even in Redemptoris Mater that we're doing right now, he's alluding to what he's going to write in that letter on the new millennium.
2: Because his whole pontificate.
0: To quote Father David Skillman, he has his eyes fixed on the Jubilee year.
2: Indeed. Yeah. On the pilgrimage.
0: Yes.
2: To the new millennium.
0: We are a pilgrim people.
2: Where Our Lady anticipates and walks before him.
0: All right.
2: And all of us.
0: 314-752-7000. 314-752-7000. Our other guest you might know from Quo Vadis. It's a wonderful show with a lot of talk about church teaching on things. And the host is okay, too. Clyde Nosser is with us from St. Boniface Parish.
3: I would say that is an elevated opinion coming from you usually, so I will say that. I have been dealing a lot with the first encyclical by Pope Francis. Is that blasphemy, bringing up another pope?
0: We just haven't gotten there chronologically yet.
2: The one written by four hands?
3: I'm more going along with the part in there that it talked about that the Catholic Church is a mobile hospital, that we go out to others and try to do things for them. But, yeah.
0: Yeah. Very few people will understand this, but the other day I saw a video of, speaking of mobile hospitals, a video of a kid playing with some toy, and the toy was just going. So somebody's grabbed a guitar and went, and played the opening chord of MASH, and I was like, yep, that's the helicopter. That was the pattern right there. No, it's a great one. Is that Evangelii Gaudium, Joy of the Gospel?
3: I don't remember the name. I remember faith is in the name. Other than that, it's the light of faith.
2: Lumen Fidei.
3: Thank you.
0: Yeah, all right. Well, we have to get through the rest of John Paul II, and I don't know if we're doing Pope Benedict, but once we finish John Paul II, you and Father Skillman, you could talk about the encyclicals of Pope Francis.
3: It's all good.
0: Yeah. All right.
3: But nice to be here.
0: It's good. And you brought your wife this time. You brought Melinda with you.
3: No, Melinda's been here before. We just tried to avoid you is what we've tried to do in the past.
0: Well, usually when you come on Thursday mornings, unless it's Tuesday mornings, to record your program, you come by yourself. You don't bring Melinda.
3: That is very true.
0: All right.
3: But, yeah, the quality will go way up today because of Melinda.
0: Melinda, if you'd like to say hello, I'll push Clyde away from the microphone.
4: No, I'd like to say hello to everybody. And, I'm glad to be here that I get to come with Clyde once while he lets me come. So,
0: All right. Well, Jeanette Bond is also joining us by phone. Jeanette, are you there?
5: Yes, I am.
0: All right. Tell us what parish you're from, Jeanette.
5: St. Mary Harrisburg.
0: All right. We didn't get a chance to visit before we went on the air, like Father Skillman and Clyde and I do, like every week. So I'm glad to have you with us. You and Melinda are going to bring some fresh air to the conversation. Everybody's probably bored of Father Skillman, Clyde Nosser, and I. Well, Jeanette, what do you do when you're not hanging out with us on radiothons?
5: Well, my husband and I put out a shopper that covers Saline and Gallatin counties, and I have grandchildren involved in 4-H, and for 30 years I was a 4-H leader, but I quit that and gave it to my daughter, and 3 years ago, I, at Pentecost, when they do talents you can share with your parish, I said I wanted to do something pro-life, and they got me hooked up with the Diocese of Belleville and the Respect Life Committee, so I'm the chairman of the Respect Life Committee. But the best thing that we've done is that we have a mother's center. It's just one room, but we have clothes, diapers, wipes, and take care of mothers-to-be, new mothers, and children up to size 4. And that includes buying car seats, baby beds, mattresses, but we have most of the clothes and most of the other stuff is donated. And we've been so fortunate that we have gotten we have good financial backing. Our parish has an envelope, and we get about $300 a month from that envelope. And there's only 100 families in the parish, so that's not a whole lot of people. And we got a $3,500 grant from the Diocese of Belleville, from the Catholic, and so that fund that we have to give every year. So we are so fortunate, and the Knights of Columbus help us, and the ladies group, and some individuals in the community actually help us so that we can provide all these things. And the Egyptian Health Department sends girls to us as soon as they find out they're pregnant, and we give them a little gift bag to get started. And then when they get ready to have the baby, we have a whole bin of items for them, just about everything that you need to start out with a baby.
0: Let me know if you find the instruction manual for how to, you know, get a baby to be agreeable. I've tried 5 times. I still haven't found the manual. I know it's out there somewhere, but if you find it, let us know. And Jeanette, if there's ever anything we can put the word out for, you should drop us a line here at the station. We'd love to help put the word out if you're in need of particular things. So
5: we have just been so fortunate. I can't believe the support that we've gotten in our parish and our sister parishes, St. Mary El Dorado and in Vienna and just in the general community. And we have 4 of us work every week in it. And we have anywhere from 2 to 8 girls come in, but sometimes we're taking care of up to 15 kids out of that, supplying stuff for them.
0: Beautiful.
5: We're only open once a week, and it keeps us busy.
0: That's beautiful.
5: Taking care of them. So well, that's my mission I've had for the last 3 years.
0: All right. Well, we have a mission to raise $1,500 for Covenant Network Catholic Radio by 2:30 p.m. We need your help to do it. 314-752-7000. 314-752-7000 is the number to call. Speaking about pro-life things, Melinda, I think that's how I first met you, or at least heard of you, was I was asked to do some spots for the various pro-life causes you're involved in. And then along the lines, I met Clyde. But what do you want to share with our listeners today?
4: Yeah, so something that's near and dear to my heart that I spend a lot of hours on volunteering is 40 Days for Life. So we pray at the Granite City Abortion Clinic. Ironically, it's called the Hope Facility, but we call it the Hopeless. But we're about ready to start a new campaign starting next Wednesday, and we will be out there 40 days straight, 12 hours a day, and with our amazing volunteers. This is going to be our 15th campaign. Our whole goal is to close that place down, but if that doesn't happen, just the impact that we can make on the young women going into there. We've had well over 100 babies that we've saved so far that we know of. And, you know, when you think about it, we're not only saving that baby, but generations, grandchildren, and just the impact that we can make on those lives. Plus, we feel this is important. You know, Christ said, you know, what did you do for the least of my brothers and sisters? And those babies are losing their lives in that, inside that building. And we are there on the sidewalk when that's happening to stand up for their life and, you know, be there with them. So, yeah, it's very important. So if anybody's interested in ever volunteering, we've got a website. It's 40daysgc.com. And always looking for more volunteers. There's a calendar. You can go out there and find days and times that we're looking for additional volunteers.
0: Beautiful. Do you ever listen to Quo Vadis on Covenant Network?
4: I do, yes. That, but the scariest thing is when I'm in the house and I get in the car and I hear my husband on the radio. So that's
0: scary for Beth too.
4: Yes, yes. You know, well, I can relate to her.
3: When I talk to Beth?
0: No, when I she gets in and hears my voice in the car. There, I'll never forget 1 year for Lent, Clyde. I don't know if this has ever happened to you, but I said, "You ready for Lent, Beth?" And she goes, "Yeah, I picked up my penance. I'm not going to listen to music in the car in the morning. I'm going to listen to your show."
4: I love it.
0: I didn't know how to feel about that.
5: So, can I ask Melinda a question?
0: You may ask Melinda
4: a
0: question.
4: I think we have a lot in common.
5: Has that Granite City facility been there a long, long time?
4: It has. Unfortunately, I think they just celebrated about their 50th year of being there.
5: My mother prayed the rosary there with the Daughters of Isabella, group, many years ago. And that's part of what got me started on what I'm doing.
4: That's amazing, because I'm actually the regent right now, the Daughters of Isabella also.
5: Are you?
4: Yes.
5: Belleville one closed.
4: Yes, and I think we absorbed some of the members from Belleville. We may have to connect later.
0: I love Catholic Radio. Okay. Bringing people together for 29
4: amazing,
0: years.
4: Amazing, yes.
0: 314-752-7000. 314-752-7000. 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The operators can tell you about the gifts. 314-752-7000. Clyde, you're welcome to talk about Quo Vadis, but really we're happy to have you here if you want to talk about anything you want to share with our listeners.
3: Well, at St. Boniface, we're trying to get a new ministry started called Feeding Body and Soul. Something Melinda and I have been doing for about the last 3 years. We've been bringing material to the homeless in St. Louis. Right there near the Stan Musial Bridge, there's a tent city that's there, and there's a Greyhound bus station and St. Patrick's Center, and there's a homeless shelter that's close to a McDonald's that's right there. I would say it's about a mile distant from each other. But it was something that just started out of nothing. I was doing a book study with my adult faith formation group, and I read where this group was giving each other Christmas presents. Okay. And so they decided to use that money to go towards the homeless that year. And I thought, well, that would be a really great thing. Now, I would love to tell you that I was as selfless as they were, because I wanted to make sure I got something for Christmas, unlike they did. But beyond that, I told my adult faith formation classes, and they started giving to me. And then we started getting things from many, many different sources, and we started going to, like, the Greyhound bus station that's close by. It's a little bigger than the first places we were going. I remember we drove up. Melinda and I were both afraid to get out of the van, and then I get out. Melinda's behind the wheel, and then she eventually shuts off the car, and we both get out. And it ended up being something that I got much more out of than anything that we gave out. It was a beautiful moment of us giving to others and them giving right back to us. So we've decided to take this into St. Boniface. We're going to try to follow the idea of the ascension, the idea that when Christ left, that the church does a wonderful job of baptize all nations in the name of the Father, the Son, and the Holy Spirit. But it talked about the idea of going from Jerusalem to Judea to Samaria and to the ends of the earth. Well, my end of the earth is probably coming to St. Louis, because we live in Edwardsville. But we're going to give to the community close around us. Father Jeff Geckner has been very gracious and accepted us coming into the parish in a more full way. We managed to do a great deal with about 100 families. And now we're going to bring that up to like the 6,500 parishioners. And I can't wait to see what will actually happen from that. So I would just love to tell you about Quo Vadis, but more recently I've been...
0: That is where you're going more recently.
3: There you go. Exactly.
0: 314-752-7000. Father, as I sneeze here in just a moment, I was wondering if you could speak about the theological implication of what Clyde just said, that, you know, he goes and he finds himself getting more out of it. That's not a foreign concept to us as Catholics.
2: It is not. No, indeed. I think of the passages in the gospel, you know, where our Lord is asked, I think it's St. Peter, who often speaks on behalf of the apostles, you know, what's in it for us after all we've given up to follow you? And Jesus says, you know, you'll receive 100-fold in return. And how often that plays out in our lives and the ways that we give sacrificially, whether that's financially, like in support of apostolates like Covenant Network, or giving of our time and above all ourselves. There's this mystery, this paradox that St. John Paul, he spoke so often about, that we actually find ourselves when we give ourselves away, and we end up not impoverished by giving of ourselves, but in fact we're enriched through that gift of self. And so, yeah, I think, you know, as a priest, I have the great privilege of hearing stories like Clyde's all the time, and experiencing it myself too, you know, when I get that call to the hospital in the middle of the night or something and think, oh, I really don't want to get out of bed and do this. But then when I do, when I make that sacrifice, the return is always so much greater.
0: Yeah. I have a priest friend who, I called him one evening and he's like, oh, I'm getting ready to go to bed. And I said, getting ready to go to bed? It's only 7 o'clock. And he goes, well, I got a call at 2 a.m. to go give last rites at the hospital. And then by the time I got back from that, it was time for 6:15 Mass. And then by the time I was finished with that, it was time for morning confessions. And then I had to offer the all-school Mass. And then I had enough time to eat something. And then it was time for our staff meeting. And then I had another appointment that I had to go to, and it was a back-to-back-to-back-to-back-to-back day. And I said, oh, you must hate that. And he goes, oh, I love it. I love it. That's what I was ordained to do. So 314-752-7000. We've had a couple phone calls come in. We'd like to get a couple more. We have about 6.5 minutes left to raise $1,500 for Covenant Network Catholic Radio. And we need your help to do it. 314-752-7000. 314-752-7000. Melinda, what do you say to Clyde when he comes home with these ideas? Like, hey, let's go down. Or are you the one coming up with the ideas and telling him we're going to go do this?
4: Yeah, no, it's usually him. So sometimes I'm like, are you sure? Did you think this through? And you know, I'm more of the planner. So I'm always like, I feel like I'm probably, he thinks I'm being negative sometimes, but I'm like, did you think about this? Or did you think about this? And yeah. And and he's totally correct. The first time we went, I'm like, I'm not getting out of the car. I'm just the driver. And but you know, it's true. When I saw these people hugging him and the tears, they're just so thankful that for this. So yeah. But now it's definitely time. So God is so good. People's been so generous. We're like storing a lot of this in our basement, and we're like, this is becoming too big. We can't. You know, we need to take this to the next level. And like I said, Father Jeff at St. Boniface has just been wonderful, and really feel like this is the Holy Spirit supporting this ministry.
0: Watch it, or your name's going to be on a warehouse lease. It's amazing what God does with those who say yes.
4: Yeah.
0: It really is. 314-752-7000.
3: And I'm getting way too much credit for this. Melinda gets 50% of everything that we've been doing. She's the organizer. I just bring stuff home and drop it in the living room. She stares at me for a few seconds, goes to get a sharp knife out of the kitchen, but then goes, okay, I'll put this away. And then we organize it in the basement. She's really great about it. So this is not a Clyde adventure. This is a Melinda and Clyde adventure completely. And she put up with it, and actually I give her a great deal of credit. So
4: I appreciate that, yeah.
0: Jeanette from St. Francis in Totopolis made a one-time donation and asked for prayers for her children's faith. Thank you, Jeanette. Jerry and Stephanie from St. Mary's in Edwardsville, Illinois, made a one-time pledge in honor of Melinda and Clyde.
4: Well, thank you, Jerry and Stephanie. Thank you.
0: All right. I didn't know there was more than one parish in Edwards. Or no.
4: Oh, yeah. Mm-hmm. Yeah, we have two, St. Mary's and St. Boniface. And then nearby, we are very blessed with Catholic churches all around us. So.
0: Well, Glen Carbon is that. St. Paul's is in Highland.
4: Mm-hmm. Yes, so we have St. Cecilia's in Glen Carbon. Our Mother of Perpetual Help in Maryville. St. Jerome's in Troy. St. Peter and Paul in Collinsville. Trust me, I know all these with 40 Days for Life.
0: Yeah,
4: we,
0: you know who to call.
4: Adopt a day to go out and pray.
0: So, all right.
4: Yes.
0: Jeanette from St. Mary's in Harrisburg made a golden transmitter pledge, and with that, we've come to $1,100 towards our goal of $1,500. And, I mean, if we have to go flip over the couch over here and get coins out of the couch cushions, we will, but let's see. 314-752-7000. 314-752-7000. It would just be easier if everybody calls in a pledge right now. So we've got, I can't even see the phone operators, but let's see. Can we get two callers on the line right now? Who could be the first of two callers? All I'm asking you to do is be a caller. Beyond that, it's up to you. Who could be the first of two callers? Can you call us right now? 314-752-7000. 314-752-7000. Sarah from Sacred Heart in Verdon asks for prayers for her parish and her grandson's visit to Rome. And we will certainly pray for Sarah's intentions. 314-752-7000. 314-752-7000. We've got 2 minutes left to reach this goal of 1500. We are so incredibly close to it. We're at $1,100. We need to be at $1,500. So who can call right now? 314-752-7000. 314-752-7000. Whether it's one to two callers right now or one person that says, you know what, I'll get you the rest of the way there, we need your help. We need to reach these goals. We say that we are sustained by the Eucharist and strengthened by the Rosary. And at our core, that it is. But one of the ways that God sustains us is by sending your generosity, and that's what keeps Catholic Radio on the air. We have electric bills at all of our tower sites. We have internet bills, phone bills. We have staff. So we need your help. We need your pledge to keep this going. We're now at 1,200. We're at 1,200 out of 1,500. 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I'll tell you another really easy one here after we raise this. I've got a recipe that'll save you $30 a month going out to eat. You can have something fun at home, but we got to reach the goal first. Father, do you cook?
2: I'm intrigued. Very little.
0: Very little.
2: Frozen
0: okay.
2: Pizza. I'm pretty good at that.
0: Father Skillman's got a great recipe for frozen pizza. Father Tim Foy made a donation in honor of all the people who prayed at the Hope Clinic and for his brother priest.
2: Hey.
0: Father David Skillman.
2: Thank you, Father Foy.
0: 314-752-7000. 314-752-7000. Don't let us miss this for want of $200. It might be a lot up front. 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It's a great way to do it. 314-752-7000. But I believe there is someone out there listening who's saying, you know, I've been listening and I haven't made a pledge, or maybe I've made a pledge and I want to increase my pledge. Someone that can make this happen, but we need you to call 314-752-7000. 314-752-7000. Diane from St. Elizabeth Ann Seton made a donation in honor of Father Skillman's priesthood. Now we have two callers
2: on
0: the line. Maybe between the two of them, they will get us there. The goal is $1,500. The current pledge total is $1,200. And I believe we can do it. Tony's running. He doesn't run very often. Is that a good thing, or is the building on fire? It's not on the building. The building is not on fire.
3: Yay.
0: The phones are, and we reached our goal. All right. Thank you to everyone who made that possible. We're going to get a new goal here because that's why stop. That's what we do. We'll stop at the end of tomorrow. 314-752-7000. We're going to get a goal, and then we'll take a break. 314-752-7000. Don't forget about those transmitter and golden transmitter levels. The operators can tell you all about them. Our new goal is to raise $1,200 by 256. We will be back after this. 314-752-7000.

0: 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We do have a goal to raise $1,200 by 2:56 p.m. You can call and pledge at the transmitter level of $30 a month or a one-time gift of $300. As a thank you, we're going to send you the hardcover book, Way to Happiness, by Archbishop Fulton Sheen, and the book, Learning the Virtues That Lead You to God, by Monsignor Romano Guardini. For our golden transmitters who make a pledge of $50 a month or a one-time pledge of $500 or more, we're going to send you both of those books, plus the book on the Seven Sorrows of Mary, the book on Mary Pyle, the Padre Pio's American Daughter, and we're going to send you the Covenant Network sweatpants as well. And let's see here. That's coming through the air, so let's take that off the air. 314-752-7000. 314-752-7000 is the number to call. The Covenant Network sweatpants. That's what you get at that golden transmitter level, plus all the books. And 314-752-7000, I owe you a recipe here. And Clyde might even throw in dessert. Sure. But if you take, go out and buy your favorite smoked sausage. Like, I prefer andouille for this. But you can use regular smoked sausage. You could use turkey sausage. You could use whatever you want. Cut it into medallions and just brown them a little bit in the saute pan, or actually preferably in a stock pot or an enamel coated Dutch oven, right? And then take them out, set them aside. Then take no more than a pound of boneless, skinless chicken breast or boneless, skinless chicken thigh, which is what I prefer. Dice it up into about 1-inch cubes. Brown that. Cook it most of the way as well in the vessel, and then remove that. And then with all of that fond that's now at the bottom of the pan, throw in what we call the Holy Trinity: celery, green bell pepper, and onion. Yeah. And put that in there and just sweat it and sweat it and sweat it and use it to pull all that flavor off the bottom of the pot. Then put some chicken stock in there. We're not even going to have you make a roux. No roux required for this recipe. And then bring it to a boil, put everything back in, add some heavy cream to your desired preference to make a nice cream sauce. Throw in some pasta with it. You could. I usually cook the pasta separately, throw it in. I might throw in some of the pasta water. And that's my take. I put some Cajun seasoning in there. I put some pepper in there. I put some salt in there. And we do all that. We make it's called a pastelaya. It's not a jambalaya. It's a pastelaya. But you do that. Get some French bread. Slice it down the middle. Put some butter pads on it, some garlic salt, and some Parmesan cheese. Stick that under the broiler while you're doing this. That's a good dinner. I just saved you going out to eat. And that's $30 that month that you could use to give to Covenant Network for your pledge. But Clyde's going to give you a dessert recipe, too.
1: But now I'm hungry, too, Adam. Yeah. So, yeah. So, thank you.
2: Yeah. All right. I'm going to try to be quicker than him. 2 cups of flour, 2/3 of a cup of brown sugar, 4 really ripe bananas, cinnamon, salt, baking soda, vanilla,
1: butter,
2: 2 eggs, mix it, put it in the oven, 350, out in 30 minutes. Yay, I did
0: you
2: that
0: did.
2: In
0: you
2: half the time.
0: You were faster than I was.
2: Thank
1: and
2: you.
1: And it's his, famous banana bread that That's our right. grandson
2: My
1: is
2: grandson's
1: going to
2: be mad
1: to.
2: That I said this, although my granddaughter isn't going to care a bit. So yeah. I'm just saying.
0: As my favorite YouTube chef says, more butter, more better.
2: There you go.
1: That's true. Exactly. Yeah.
0: Donna from Immaculate Heart of Mary in New Melli made a transmitter
3: right,
0: pledge and says
3: you.
0: Hi to Father Skillman and Julie. Yeah. Oh, Julie even says, yeah, back there. You have to pass that along.
2: Yeah. There's dancing in the background.
0: Diane from Raleigh, Illinois made a one-time donation in honor of Georgine. Thank you to Diane. 314-752-7000. 314-752-7000. Do we have Jeanette back with us?
4: Yes. Yes, you do.
0: All
4: I
0: right.
4: I think that was one of my friends from Raleigh, Illinois.
0: All right. Well, let's say, we need your pledge so we can not disconnect the phone there. I don't know what we did on our end. It wasn't Jeanette. It was us.
4: I do need
1: You hung up on her, Adam?
0: Yeah, well.
4: That's what it felt like.
1: Hopefully not. No, well, I know you didn't.
0: Jeanette, what do you want to what's the next thing you want to share with our listeners today?
4: Okay, I'm excited about Fulton Sheen's beatification.
0: Oh, are you coming in town for that one?
4: I can't make it, but I listened to him as a child, whether I wanted to or not, because my mother listened to him on the radio all the time, and all of us children had to be very silent.
0: Mm-hmm.
4: And there were a lot of us.
0: Yeah? How many of you were there?
4: I'm the oldest of 10 kids.
0: Okay. Are you going to listen next week on Covenant Network to all of our coverage of the Beatification on Beatification Day?
4: I plan to as much as I can.
0: Good, yeah. Because this is kind of like when you were a kid and you listened to Fulton Sheen whether you wanted to or not.
4: Mm-hmm.
0: We're gonna send Clyde over there and turn your radio on, and we're gonna disable the control. It's just gonna be on until he unplugs it from the wall.
4: Well, I listen to him on this station on EW. I still listen to him.
0: Oh yeah,
4: he's on EWTN this one, and he's on the TV. And I listen to him sometimes on that, too.
0: All right. They haven't put us on TV, Clyde.
2: Yeah, I think she's talking about Fulton Sheen, not Clyde. They won't put this face on
4: I'm talking
2: television.
4: About Fulton Sheen.
0: Yeah.
4: Yes, I am.
0: Yeah, Jeanette just removed any doubt, so there we go.
2: I think I just got squished in the mud.
0: So you basically went from you had to listen to now you choose to listen. What's one of your favorite
4: That's
0: things about
4: correct.
0: Fulton Sheen?
4: He tells it like it is.
0: I do, and I appreciate that about him.
4: Yeah, he really does.
0: Okay. Carol from Sacred Heart and Florissant made a one-time donation and asked for prayers for Tilly for healing in mind, body, and spirit. Ginger from St. Elizabeth Ann Seton made a donation in gratitude for Father Skillman and his priesthood.
3: Thank you, Ginger.
0: All right. I used to be a ginger. I used to have red hair like you.
3: I used to have more red hair than I do, but you know, it's still there a little bit.
0: Yeah, mine's gone. I should mention
3: if people are looking for sausage for your recipe, I know a place where they can get some good sausage.
0: Oh, do tell.
3: Immaculate Heart of Mary in New Melle, Missouri is gearing up for our annual sausage dinner. All homemade right there at the church. So It's October the 11th. You can eat a meal there and you can take some sausage home.
0: Is there
3: to
0: sauerkraut?
3: Cook up in your meal that's going to make you a transmitter for Covenant Network.
0: Yeah. Is there sauerkraut at your sausage supper?
3: Yeah, we have sauerkraut.
0: Okay.
3: Mm-hmm.
0: Julie, do you want to be on the sauerkraut? No, just kidding. I'm kidding. So when is that sausage supper?
3: October the 11th. It's okay. Sunday, October the 11th. We'd love to see you out there from 11 to 6.
0: So what time is Mass in the morning?
3: Mass is at 10. Mass at 10, stay for some sausage.
0: Okay.
3: Yeah.
0: That sounds like a good deal going out there for that.
3: We even can get you some blood sausage if you want it.
0: No, thank you.
3: That's what I say.
0: Pass. 314-752-7000.
4: I know what that is.
0: All right, Jeanette, we're going to get you connected with Father Skillman then, see if we can send a... When Clyde comes out to turn your radio on and leave it on, we'll see if he can bring you a to-go plate. 314-752-7000. All right, what else do we want to talk about, everybody? Who's up next? This is a free-for-all on Covenant Network, by the way.
2: There you go. I'm rustling my wife right now.

0: session, I will be there. So just excited. I never even imagined to be able to have this opportunity to be at a beatification for anybody. So,
1: all right.
0: But yeah. But yeah, and Fulton Sheen, I'm just amazed when I listen to him, how what he talked about is basically happened, you know, just his, and yeah, and I think of the same thing, like Mother Angelica, my dad used to listen to her all the time, and I'd be like, you know, he'd be listening to her, and then, you know, I was a teenager walking through the room, and now I find her so insightful, so it's just how, yeah, totally get it, so.
1: Yeah. Mother Angelica has a beautiful way of telling you to grow up and you know, for the men listening, to be a man. For the ladies, she's just got a great way of telling us to grow up and be an adult.
0: Yes. Yeah.
1: And, so humorous. But make you feel really good while she's telling you you're basically wrong, you know? Mm-hmm. Whereas Clyde and I, we have that direct approach with one another, but it's nowhere near as uplifting as Mother Angelica is.
2: Yours is good. I'm still working on mine.
1: I'm still waiting for my royalty check for when you dropped my name the other day. It hurt. It broke.
2: I advertised you. You owe me money, dude.
1: 314.
2: See, Julie's back in the background laughing. She accepted immediately.
1: Go ahead, Jeanette.
3: I was going to ask if anybody's read Mother Angelica's book by Raymond Aroro.
4: That's great.
1: Yeah. Yes, it is a great book.
3: It is a great book.
1: I love to listen to him talk about her. I love to listen to Father Joseph Mary Wolfe talk about her and his vocation story.
3: Yes. Him too.
1: Have you ever heard his vocation story, Jeanette?
3: No, I don't think I've heard that one. I listen to the Mass a lot on and you know, he always has the prayer before, you know, prayer for the family and all of that. And he's on the radio too sometimes, but he's on TV a lot more.
1: So he went down to volunteer to be a television engineer, because that's what he was by trade, was an engineer, when she started EWTN television. And she said, no volunteers. Volunteers leave. I want employees, so I'll hire you, but I won't let you work here as a volunteer. And then after the order got started, she started setting her sights on starting the friars, the Franciscan Friars of the Eternal Word. And that was her doing. There were no Franciscan Friars of the Eternal Word before she got this notion she was going to start this order. And she had zeroed in on him, that he was going to become one of the first priests. And he was adamant. No. And finally, one day, he walked into her office and said, all right, Mother, this isn't fair. It's you and 9 nuns praying against me. So what's the order and how do I sign up? And that was the start of his vocation.
3: Really? Yeah. That is very interesting.
1: Yep. 314-752-7000. Father, your turn. What's something you want to share with everybody?
4: Well, I was just thinking about when we were talking about Fulton Sheen, how I think he influenced my life significantly before I even realized he did, which is the practice of the Holy Hour, you know, which was very strongly recommended to us in the seminary. And really later I learned that he was really the one that popularized and promoted that practice for priests, and I can't imagine what my priesthood would be without that. And so just for that, I'm so indebted to him, and it is very exciting to be able to have his beatification here next week and have the privilege of, I'll get to concelebrate the Mass that afternoon, and just really wonderful. I'm excited for that. So
1: yeah,
4: it's an example, I think, of how often, you know, we're the beneficiaries of those who come before us, even without even knowing it explicitly.
1: We just finalized yesterday afternoon the logistical details for how Father Zach Edgar and I will be able to do the broadcast of the Mass for Covenant Network. And there's still a lot of technology that has to work out for this to happen, but we intend to do it. But as you and your brother priest process, and they're saying that's going to take 25 to 30 minutes. That's a lot of music, and I think that's at least 3 times we're going to have to just pop in. You are listening to the beatification of Venerable Servant of God, Archbishop Fulton J. Sheen, here on Covenant Network. And we have to practice our golf voices.
4: You're not going
1: to
4: give a play-by-play for each priest as he comes down the aisle?
1: They're processing now is Father David Skillman, who used to have more red hair than he currently does. His father is the deacon at Adams Parish. You know, I'm practicing my golf voice. So
4: I like it.
1: The kids don't like it because they can't hear me tell them to do. You now need to do your homework. You know, 314-752-7000. Tom and Cindy made a golden transmitter pledge in honor of the Nossers.
0: Thank you.
1: All right. Or was it Cindy and Tom? I don't know. 314-752-7000.

0: How did the two of you meet?
1: Oh, Lord.
2: Oh, so that's a long story, but yeah.
1: It's a story I like a lot more than
2: so one. So my first job. So when I was 15, my mother told me next summer you're getting a job. So when I was 16, I went and applied at Ponderosa. Because my brother knew somebody that was working there. So I started working there, you know, my first job, I'm 16. Well, this cook asked me to go to the basement to get some ketchup. Well, there is no basement. So, and lo and behold, that cook was Clyde. So I wasn't very fond of him. You know, I go back to the back and I'm like, is there a basement? Because I took a tour of this building and nobody showed me a basement. And they're like, who sent you back here? And they're like, oh, that Clyde. So, and then he went on to be a part-time manager at a Bonanza. So I lost track of him. I'm at high school one day. I think I'm a senior at that point. And these girls are going, do you know this guy named Clyde? Because we work with him now. And I'm like, oh, man, that's the guy who sent me to the basement. So, and then God just kept, then I started running into him. I went to the library one day. He was there.
1: The library was great. You got
0: Did the library have a basement?
1: No basement. I'm sitting there studying, and my father, we were putting in some kind of pipe, and he pushed the pipe against me, and he managed to give me a black eye. And I'm sitting there with a black eye in the library studying, and she comes up, and she gives me this look, and she goes, you study? She just gives me this, like, do you even know what a book is? I mean, that's the look she gives me.
2: I just thought you were a restaurant manager. Yeah, not that that's not a bad vocation, but no. I didn't know.
0: Were you walking around it like, me, Clyde, me book?
1: Exactly. Yeah, I drooled on myself a lot. I had to have a bib on and the whole bit. Otherwise, it just got wet and messy. So.
3: Yeah.
1: Okay. But no, I obviously like that story much more than Melinda does. We were meaner to other people, though. We would send people across the street for, like, dehydrated water. That was a really good one. Blue Steam, that was another one where the other restaurants would take, like, some kind of detergent and put it in hot water, and then they'd come back with a bucket that would, you know, that was, like, steaming. And they're like, I don't know why you sent me across the street for this. And I'm like, because I was entertained by it. That's the way it went.
2: Yeah, so we went out on one date, and then I told him, I said, well, next week I'm not going to be around because I'm going to Chicago, and I'm going to stay at a convent, was true.
1: I figured I drove her right to the convent. One date with Clyde, and it was over. So
2: at my high school, there was, they took a group of us girls. I went to Incarnate Word High School, and anybody who took a lot of the math and science classes, we did this trip to Chicago, and there was a convent up there. They're like, we can stay for free. The only expense was, you know. So, yeah, he's like, why are you going to a convent? And so, yeah. But I think he thought I was making it up, but I really wasn't. So.
1: Oh, yeah.
2: Yeah. But one thing led to another, and that was actually 40 years ago. So
0: Mother Superior didn't send you a thank you letter. You know, thanks for chasing women out of the area and up to our convent.
1: Yeah, I have a tendency. I'm doing that with my granddaughter right now. She doesn't like me either. So.
2: Well, she's only 5 months old. I don't know if she can really.
1: I know. It's a little early to judge.
0: So she's advanced. But she's smart.
2: Yeah, she is advanced.
1: She's figured it out. She's like happy with everybody else. And then when I grab her, it's immediately tears. It's screaming tears. And she does this backbendy thing like she's trying to get away from me. So
0: There's an odd thing in Catholic radio. Beth has a hard time comprehending this. But if Clyde and I were like exceedingly nice to one another, we would actually probably be really worried that one of us has offended the other.
1: Exactly.
0: And when we go to the Catholic Radio Conference, Jack Williams, the general manager of EWTN Radio, who's going to be on Roadmap to Heaven next week, Wednesday, if he and I aren't just like taking shots at one another, something's wrong. And Beth's like, I don't understand that. And one day she was here and I said, Teresa, what would your first reaction be if Jack Williams didn't make fun of me the first time I saw him when he walked in the door? And Teresa goes, well, did you upset him or something?
1: Yeah. Exactly.
0: 314-752-7000. Jeanette, what else do you want to share with our listeners today?
4: Well, I think we ought to talk about some of your special sort of new things on the app that we can use on our phone and on the computers and stuff.
0: Do you have a favorite
4: one? Catequiz. I really like Catequiz, even though I have to really work at it. I make myself do it every night before I say my rosary, and I have to get one perfect before I quit. Sometimes it takes 7 times to get one perfect, but I work at it every day. And the visual rosary is something fairly new, and that is really, really cool.
0: Yeah, Father, is that scriptural? How many times must I play Catequiz? Seven times?
3: Seven times.
4: Sometimes it is. And then the saint of the day is really nice to be able to read that saint of the day every day.
0: Yes.
4: But that's my evening schedule. Saint of the day, Catequiz, and the rosary. Not always the visual rosary, but always the rosary. And a lot of times with either that app or the other rosary app.
0: Yes.
3: Jeanette, are you on the leaderboard for the Catequiz?
4: Oh, I haven't been doing it. Oh. I haven't been competing at all. I just do it against myself.
3: I see.
0: Yeah. All right. We have a goal to raise $1,200 by 256. It is 253. We've raised some money. I have no idea how much. So why don't we get some more callers on the line? 314-752-7000. 314-752-7000. I work on a need-to-know basis. And most of what I need to know is, well, what's the next thing we want to talk about here? 314-752-7000. We have a new app coming out. I don't know if we've shared this with you yet. It's going to be called Behold. And it's releasing, God willing, November 1st. And if you go to getbehold.app, you can get on the wait list. Now, it's first going to release for iPhones and then for Android in early 2027. And it's going to take you on a five-month journey up the Mountain of Holiness with Father Chase Hilgenbrink. So go to getbehold.app. Dave from St. Mary's in Edwardsville made a one-time pledge in honor of Clyde and their new set of twins and asked for the prayers for these twin boys, Jonah and Dylan.
1: Thank you.
0: Barb and Tim from St. Boniface made an online pledge. They say hello to Melinda and Clyde. Let's go, St. Boniface donors. And Tony said, go ahead and ring a cowbell because we have reached our goal. And I can't help, Father, but notice you're much more subdued with that ringing of the cowbell.
3: Well, I was startled last time. Yeah. Did you like my rhythm, though?
2: I'm just jealous. How did he get the cowbell?
1: I will definitely say that.
0: Yeah. All right. Well, we want to thank everyone who called in and made a pledge. We want to thank Jeanette for being with us this hour, Clyde and Melinda for being with us, Father David Skillman for being here. Father, could we ask for your blessing as we close out the hour?
3: The Lord be with you.
0: And with your spirit.
3: May the peace of God, which is beyond all understanding, keep your hearts and minds in the knowledge and love of God and of his Son, our Lord Jesus Christ. And may the blessing of Almighty God, the Father, and the Son, and the Holy Spirit come down on you and remain with you forever.
0: And now to practice for next week, Thursday. You've been listening to the Fall Radiothon here on Covenant Network. We're going to take a break and pray, play our station IDs, and then have the Chaplet of Divine Mercy, Julie Lassiter, will be with you after this.
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6: Chaplet of Divine Mercy. Our Father, who art in heaven, hallowed be thy name. Thy kingdom come. Thy will be done, on earth as it is in heaven.
7: Give us this day our daily bread, and forgive us our trespasses, as we forgive those who trespass against us. And lead us not into temptation, but deliver us from evil. Amen.
6: Hail Mary, full of grace. The Lord is with you. Blessed are you among women. And blessed is the fruit of your womb, Jesus.
7: Holy Mary, Mother of God, pray for us sinners now and at the hour of our death. Amen.
6: I believe in God, the Father Almighty, creator of heaven and earth. I believe in Jesus Christ, his only Son, our Lord. He was conceived by the power of the Holy Spirit and born of the Virgin Mary. He suffered under Pontius Pilate, was crucified, died, and was buried. He descended to the dead. On the third day, he rose again. He ascended into heaven and is seated at the right hand of the Father. He will come again to judge the living and the dead.
7: I believe in the Holy Spirit, the Holy Catholic Church, the communion of saints, the forgiveness of sins, the resurrection of the body, and life everlasting. Amen.
6: Eternal Father, I offer you the body and blood, soul and divinity of your dearly beloved Son, our Lord Jesus Christ, in atonement for our sins and those of the whole world. For the sake of his sorrowful passion,
7: have mercy on us and on the whole world.
6: For the sake of his sorrowful passion,
7: have mercy on us and on the whole world.
6: For the sake of his sorrowful passion,
7: Have mercy on us and on the whole world.
6: For the sake of his sorrowful passion.
7: Have mercy on us and on the whole world.
6: For the sake of his sorrowful passion.
7: Have mercy on us and on the whole world.
6: For the sake of his sorrowful passion.
7: Have mercy on us and on the whole world.
6: For the sake of his sorrowful passion.
7: Have mercy on us and on the whole world.
6: For the sake of his sorrowful passion.
7: Have mercy on us and on the whole world.
6: For the sake of his sorrowful passion.
7: Have mercy on us and on the whole world.
6: For the sake of his sorrowful passion.
7: Have mercy on us and on the whole world.
6: Eternal Father, I offer you the body and blood, soul and divinity of your dearly beloved Son, our Lord Jesus Christ, in atonement for our sins and those of the whole world. For the sake of his sorrowful passion.
7: Have mercy on us and on the whole world.
6: For the sake of his sorrowful passion.
7: Have mercy on us and on the whole world.
6: For the sake of his sorrowful passion.
7: Have mercy on us and on the whole world.
6: For the sake of his sorrowful passion.
7: Have mercy on us and on the whole world.
6: For the sake of his sorrowful passion.
7: Have mercy on us and on the whole world.
6: For the sake of his sorrowful passion.
7: Have mercy on us and on the whole world.
6: For the sake of his sorrowful passion.
7: Have mercy on us and on the whole world.
6: For the sake of his sorrowful passion.
7: Have mercy on us and on the whole world.
6: For the sake of his sorrowful passion.
7: Have mercy on us and on the whole world.
6: For the sake of his sorrowful passion.
7: Have mercy on us and on the whole world.
6: Eternal Father, I offer you the body and blood, soul and divinity of your dearly beloved Son, our Lord Jesus Christ, in atonement for our sins and those of the whole world. For the sake of his sorrowful passion.
7: Have mercy on us and on the whole world.
6: For the sake of his sorrowful passion.
7: Have mercy on us and on the whole world.
6: For the sake of his sorrowful passion.
7: Have mercy on us and on the whole world.
6: For the sake of his sorrowful passion.
7: Have mercy on us and on the whole world.
6: For the sake of his sorrowful passion.
7: Have mercy on us and on the whole world.
6: For the sake of his sorrowful passion.
7: Have mercy on us and on the whole world.
6: For the sake of his sorrowful passion.
7: Have mercy on us and on the whole world.
6: For the sake of his sorrowful passion.
7: Have mercy on us and on the whole world.
6: For the sake of his sorrowful passion.
7: Have mercy on us and on the whole world.
6: For the sake of his sorrowful passion.
7: Have mercy on us and on the whole world.
6: Eternal Father, I offer you the body and blood, soul and divinity of your dearly beloved Son, our Lord Jesus Christ, in atonement for our sins and those of the whole world. For the sake of his sorrowful passion.
7: Have mercy on us and on the whole world.
6: For the sake of his sorrowful passion.
7: Have mercy on us and on the whole world.
6: For the sake of his sorrowful passion.
7: Have mercy on us and on the whole world.
6: For the sake of his sorrowful passion.
7: Have mercy on us and on the whole world.
6: For the sake of his sorrowful passion.
7: Have mercy on us and on the whole world.
6: For the sake of his sorrowful passion.
7: Have mercy on us and on the whole world.
6: For the sake of his sorrowful passion.
7: Have mercy on us and on the whole world.
6: For the sake of his sorrowful passion.
7: Have mercy on us and on the whole world.
6: For the sake of his sorrowful passion.
7: Have mercy on us and on the whole world.
6: For the sake of his sorrowful passion.
7: Have mercy on us and on the whole world.
6: Eternal Father, I offer you the body and blood, soul and divinity of your dearly beloved Son, our Lord Jesus Christ, in atonement for our sins and those of the whole world. For the sake of his sorrowful passion.
7: Have mercy on us and on the whole world.
6: For the sake of his sorrowful passion.
7: Have mercy on us and on the whole world.
6: For the sake of his sorrowful passion.
7: Have mercy on us and on the whole world.
6: For the sake of his sorrowful passion.
7: Have mercy on us and on the whole world.
6: For the sake of his sorrowful passion.
7: Have mercy on us and on the whole world.
6: For the sake of his sorrowful passion.
7: Have mercy on us and on the whole world.
6: For the sake of his sorrowful passion.
7: Have mercy on us and on the whole world.
6: For the sake of his sorrowful passion.
7: Have mercy on us and on the whole world.
6: For the sake of his sorrowful passion.
7: Have mercy on us and on the whole world.
6: For the sake of his sorrowful passion.
7: Have mercy on us and on the whole world.
8: Holy God, Holy Mighty One, Holy Immortal One, have mercy on us and on the whole world. Holy God, Holy Mighty One, Holy Immortal One, have mercy on us and on the whole world. Holy God,
6: Holy Mighty One, Holy Immortal One, have mercy on us and on the whole world. Jesus, I

Lovely lady dressed in blue, teach me how to pray. God was just your little boy. Tell me what to say. Did you lift him up sometimes, gently on your knee? Did you sing to him the way mother does to me? Did you ever try telling him stories of the world? And, oh, did he cry? Do you think he cares if I tell him things? Just little things that happen. And do angels' wings make a noise? Can he hear me if I speak low? Does he understand me now? Tell me, for you know. Lovely lady dressed in blue, teach me how to pray. God was just your little boy, and you know the way.

0: Good afternoon. This is Julie Lassiter with Covenant Network. We are here at live radio here at the station with three wonderful guests, family of guests, that we're going to introduce to you shortly. But let's start off with a prayer. Monsignor Witt, would you lead us in prayer, please?
1: Let us remember they're in God's holy presence. Heavenly Father, source of all blessings, we ask you to shower your blessings upon all of us here today, all of us who are listening in to these programs. Continue to bless this apostolate. We pray this in Jesus' name.
0: Amen.
1: In the name of the Father, Son, Holy Spirit.
0: Amen. Well, thank you so much. It's wonderful to see you again. I got to spend some time with you on Tuesday, but we have some other special guests with you. Do you want to introduce them? Would that
1: yes,
0: be fun?
1: Do
0: yes.
1: That. Whoops.
0: You can describe them to everyone. whatever you want to say. You can say whatever you want about
1: them. Okay. Well, to my immediate left is my sister, Sue Ann Treader. And we've been together many, many years.
2: I think 75.
1: About 2.5 years younger than me.
0: Is he the baby?
1: No, I'm the oldest.
0: You're the oldest, Monsignor. Yeah. Oh, you're the baby.
2: No,
0: she's...
2: the baby's not here.
0: Oh, yeah. Yeah. Thank you, callers. Thank you.
1: Good. Yeah, so, we were together and some fond memories back in Elmhurst, Illinois, when I was in kindergarten. And she was a stay-at-home child.
0: And a stay-at-home child. I like it.
2: I was a toddler.
1: That's right. Yeah.
0: It's a different way to say it. I like it.
1: We've got pictures to show.
2: Please.
0: I should say that about my two babies. I have two stay-at-home children. You're like, what?
2: Yeah. And I had a stay-at-home mom.
1: That's right. Yeah. So, and then we moved back. My dad was returned to St. Louis. And so we were living in Olivet, just outside of University City. And the two of us went to St. Patrick's Grade School together.
0: Mm-hmm.
1: And then I graduated and ended up going to Mercy High School in University City. And then Sue followed shortly after that.
0: Wonderful.
1: And we were together. In fact, we were together so much that some of the kids at Mercy thought that we were dating. They didn't know we were brother and sister.
0: You're like, no, that's my sister.
2: Black hair, I had blonde. I mean,
0: you know. Oh, yeah, you just didn't, yeah.
2: Yeah.
1: That's I had hair, period.
0: That's when he had hair and she had blonde hair. It was great.
1: Yeah.
0: Well, when did Miss Mary enter the photo here?
1: Oh, this was on Collingwood. And you were here, I guess, about 2 years or so before.
2: Probably 1955.
1: 1955.
2: Yeah.
1: Yeah, so we would have just gotten back from Chicago. And
2: I'm family part two.
1: That's
0: family
1: right.
0: Part two.
2: Yes.
1: Yeah. So we had a boy and a girl, me and Sue,
0: uh-huh.
1: And then a period of a number of years, and then Mary and Matt.
0: So what's the difference boys. Between the two of you age-wise?
2: Five, about 4.5 years.
0: Yeah. Yeah. But you had the older to part one and part two.
2: Yeah. Yeah.
0: So,
2: yeah.
0: There's a lot of families that have that. We kind of have like the older group and the younger group. Yeah. Yeah.
2: Mom had bookend miscarriages. So,
1: Yeah.
2: The first and the last. Yeah.
0: So your mom had a miscarriage before she had you, Monsignor?
1: Right. Yes. You know.
2: Mm-hmm. And after Matt.
0: Mm-hmm. And then, wow.
1: Yeah. So.
0: Heavenly babies waiting for you all in heaven. That's
2: yes,
0: for sure.
2: For sure.
1: That's right.
2: Yeah. For sure.
1: Yeah.
2: I've got one too.
0: Yeah.
2: Oh. Yeah, that's right.
1: So after my mother died, we wanted to do something for my father, and every Sunday we would have a family gathering and have dinner for him, and we usually had it at his house. And at one point, it just got to be too much, and so Mary started having the gathering at her house,
0: mm-hmm.
1: And so my dad would drive out, and it was the highlight of his week.
0: Aww.
1: Because Mary cooks just like my mother did, and so he was able to keep that going.
0: Yeah.
1: And even after he died, we've continued that on. Mm-hmm. And every Sunday, I have dinner with Mary and her husband, Ed. And, yeah.
0: That's great. Yeah. And Sue, you're no longer welcome at dinner. Just marrying. No, I'm just playing. I'm kidding. I apologize. 314-752-7000. In case you didn't know or remember, we're here to raise some money for Covenant Network. We've got a great family sitting here behind the microphones. They're going to share some stories of Monsignor Witt and his mischievous childhood. No, I'm just kidding. It's probably a very short story, if there is even one. Something about he was framed with a pair of frames. I don't, anyway, it doesn't really matter. 314-752-7000. 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We've got 25 minutes. And we're going to regale you with great stories here from the family.
2: I wanted to add something. When you said that you're giving away that Padre Pio's American Daughter, he didn't have a daughter, okay?
0: No, he did not. Okay. This is, you know what? Clarification. Very
2: right,
0: good.
2: Right.
0: She's taken on that title.
2: And no, he was not that kind.
0: Did you think it was his American daughter in that way?
2: No, I really
0: didn't. I knew you wouldn't.
2: Because I've been praying to Padre Pio so long.
0: Yeah.
2: You know, no.
0: What an incredible story.
2: My Padre Pio wouldn't do that.
0: No, he would not. So, we didn't even think we needed to clarify. Yes. But it's a spiritual daughter. Yes, spiritual daughter.
2: Right.
0: We talked about on Tuesday spiritual direction and being a spiritual mother, spiritual father to people. And Monsignor was sharing a little bit about that.
3: That was a good segment.
0: Yeah.
3: To that.
0: It was really good. We had a wonderful friend with us who she was planning on or in the middle of her spiritual direction.
3: Yeah.
0: I don't know.
3: Yeah.
0: Her training. There we go.
4: Yeah.
0: There we go. It's like the word was not coming to me. So it's wonderful. It was great to hear for any of our listeners that haven't been exposed to that. It's kind of free counseling. I know it's not really like that, but it's working on yourself so that you can just come into greater connection with our Lord. And I think just like Fulton Sheen's quote about so many people hate the Catholic Church for what they wrongly believe the church to be.
3: Right.
0: Mm-hmm. And so he had a number in there, and I can't remember if it was millions or hundreds, but it doesn't really matter. The point is, there's so many people that need healing from what they feel like the lies of the church are that they've taken on. We had a young lady, Abby, who came in last night. She was here, and she's a convert to the faith, and she said her family all kind of grew up with this disdain for the church, and she didn't know where that came from. And when her brother converted, then she started researching it because she wanted to support him. And she had never read Catholic books by Catholic authors. She had read books about Catholics by Protestants.
3: Oh, yes.
0: And it's a different perspective.
3: Yes.
0: You know, and so when she started reading things about the faith, you're reading that point of view can change a lot of things.
3: It really can.
0: Yeah. So, and now I'm like, there's so many things I don't know that the churches are saying about our church, you know, but what a great interview with her. And she was wonderful to share that, but it gave me a good perspective to reach out.
3: Well, even Julie, some Catholics don't even know what the Catholic Church teaches. So that's why having Covenant Network is so invaluable.
4: Yeah.
3: Yes. To be able to tell the truth and so the people can know exactly what the Catholic Church really does teach them. And what we're all about.
0: Yeah. We can't all have Monsignor Witt as our brother who can tell us exactly at any moment. Oh, I have a question. You should have your own answers, Catholic answers here with Monsignor Witt.
3: He does every Sunday night.
0: Every Sunday night. Around the table.
2: And we have Wednesdays.
4: That's right. Yeah.
2: Wednesday.
0: She's not invited to Wednesdays. But you get Wednesdays, you get Sundays.
3: Yes.
0: That also, special time with you is also, that's beautiful to have that.
4: It is. Yeah.
3: Oh, yes.
0: I like that. You have not only, this is something to look forward to each week. Like, this is going to happen.
4: Yeah.
0: So, and it's great to keep that on from when your family was doing that with your mom. Did you do that when mom was around? as
1: no.
0: well?
1: No.
0: Just after she passed?
3: Yeah. Uh-huh.
0: Yeah. She would have probably enjoyed that.
3: She would have. Yeah.
0: Yes.
3: Yeah.
0: Yeah. I try to do that with, I only have four, I'm one of four. And I thought, oh, let's do this monthly.
3: Right.
0: And it's almost impossible.
3: It's so hard.
0: Yeah. It is.
3: It's just so hard.
0: Yeah. I'm going to keep trying, though.
4: Especially
0: I think.
4: When you get the grandkids and, you know,
3: right.
4: running around and doing things with them. Yes.
0: Yeah, exactly.
4: So, I wanted to say, though, our mother just loved Fulton Sheen, and she used to listen all the time. But also, it just came to me. There was a Sacred Heart priest and he was on the radio, and I can't remember his name, but she listened to that all the time.
3: Mm.
4: Yes.
3: Mom was a convert, and you wouldn't have known it. I mean, she had a rosary by her side, and every afternoon, the same time, the rosary came out.
4: Yes.
0: I think when converts take on the rosary and that relationship with Our Lady, man, you know they're in. Uh-huh. Like, they've got it. They've figured out that kind of missing link of the Catholic Church that's kind of a mystery, and I love that. So,
4: But our dad had one of those rosaries that they're round, you know,
0: on the finger.
4: Yes. Yeah. And he said the rosary on the way to work and on the way home.
0: Yeah.
3: Yeah.
4: So, yes.
0: There's another name for it besides that.
3: Is it besides finger rosary?
0: I don't know. Yeah, I'm pretty sure.
4: Right. Okay.
0: It's got to be something
4: rosary,
0: cool.
4: Yeah, whatever.
0: It's the original fidget spinner.
4: that's
0: what that is.
4: Yeah, there you go. There you go.
0: Yeah. Fidget spinners, people are like, hand out some rosary rings. Yeah. I think it's called the rosary ring.
3: If my students would have done that instead of the fidget spinners, I would have been okay with that.
0: I know.
4: Oh, really?
0: But those fidget spinners are like, yay.
4: Handed them out.
0: Be like, here we are. Dun, dun, dun, dun.
3: Yeah, exactly.
0: I have something to replace that with. I think that's great. We should do that.
3: That did not happen very frequently.
1: So after they retired, they got a great big one of these great big RVs and went traveling. And during the summer times, they would go north. In the winter times, they'd go south. But one of the things that, especially at my mother's funeral, a lot of the RV people came and joined us. And they all told the same story. And that was when the Witts pulled in. They got themselves parked at whatever camp they're going. The first thing they did was to find out where the closest Catholic church was.
4: Right.
1: Spend the next couple of days asking around who else is Catholic and letting them know where they could go to Mass that Sunday.
0: Oh, that's great.
1: Yeah.
0: I love that. I think some people would try to, you know, find a way to cop out. You know, we've traveled over 200 miles or however, whatever the distance is for when you get kind of an excuse. But I think now that we have virtual, I don't think that there's any excuse. You know, you can find Mass anywhere, especially on our fingertips. We can just look it up. But that's great that they were known for that.
1: Yeah.
0: You know, what a great way to encourage other people in the faith. And, you know, come with me. And that kind of, you know.
4: And they were active in their parishes. Mom was in the Sodality, and Dad was in the men's
1: Holy Name Society.
4: Yeah, Holy Name Society.
1: Yeah.
4: That's right.
0: What is do you know much about the Holy Name Society?
1: It was ubiquitous. Almost every parish had one, and it was a men's society. And they did different things together.
4: Fish fries.
1: Yeah, fries. Yeah. But the other thing, too, I think that struck me more, and I think I mentioned it before, was he was also a member of the Legion of 1,000 Men. And every month, every week, I forget which, he would go over to the Carmelite Monastery, and be praying. Well, he owned, before he worked for Anheuser-Busch, he owned a series of coin-operated laundries in the St. Louis area. And so on Saturdays, I would go with him. And he never taught me anything mechanically. I just couldn't learn. So he gave me a mop, and I cleaned that one.
0: Did you just say, I just couldn't learn? I didn't hear him say that.
3: You know what? Different people have different gifts and talents.
0: Yeah.
3: And mechanics was not yours. That was Matt's.
1: It was,
4: yes.
3: But you were
4: our
3: good
4: brother,
3: at counting the money, though.
0: Yes. You know, we all have gifts, and I think I'm good at that, too.
4: The money. I remember, Michael.
0: Sue's like, we did. We counted money.
3: Right.
0: Well,
3: yeah.
0: Let's count some blessings right now. I've got Gina from the Oratory of Saints Gregory and Augustine.
3: Oh, my Gina. Thank you, sweetheart.
0: That's right. A one-time pledge in honor of Mary. We love you, Mom. You mean so much to us, and you're amazing. That's a quote from her. Okay. Jennifer from the Oratory of Saints Gregory and Augustine. made a one-time pledge in honor of her mom and uncle. So thank you, Jennifer.
1: Oh, thank you.
3: Thank you, dear.
0: Dan from Most Sacred Heart in Eureka made a transmitter pledge. Woo, woo. Thank you. And then Sue made a one-time transmitter pledge. So thank you, Sue. All right, let's keep those coming. 314-752-7000. We have a goal of $1,200. We want to hit by 3:35. And we're going to keep this going. I love how we have Sacred Heart in Valley Park and then Most Sacred Heart in Eureka. Do you think that there's like competition between those parishes? Yeah, like we're the most, you're just the simple Sacred Heart. I don't know. That seems silly.
3: They're all over the place.
0: I know. But they're fairly close. They're right on 44.
3: Right. But then there's the one in Florissant. And
0: oh, that's right. There's Sacred. Yeah. That's not most Sacred Heart in Florissant.
3: Most.
4: Very, very Sacred Heart.
0: The very, very. Yeah. When we pray the Divine Mercy, sometimes we'll end with like a little litany, and Peter, my husband, would say, you know, Sacred Heart of Jesus, Most Sacred Heart of Jesus, and then I'm waiting for most Sacred Heart, but I don't think that's an actual title. I don't know if the Lord laughs at that. Probably not. I don't know. I bet he has a great laugh. Have you ever thought there's I've seen an image where he's got children around him and his head is back and he's laughing, and it just makes me think, what does his laugh sound like? He's probably got a great laugh that's like contagious, you know, mm-hmm. and real deep. I don't know. Have you ever thought about it?
1: He was good at punning.
0: Yeah. Oh, that's right.
1: All, you know, with Peter, mm-hmm. there was a pun right there. So, mm-hmm.
0: I never thought about Jesus being good at punning. We're going to have to come up with some good examples of this, and I'm going to write about it. Puns. Jesus puns. So we're going to get some shirts of Jesus puns.
3: Oh, boy.
0: I know. Call in now if you have your own idea of a pun that Jesus had. 314-752-7000. So we're talking about naming him Rock, right? That's the pun.
1: Right, yeah.
0: Yeah. Yeah. Do you have another example in there?
1: No.
0: No. Start thinking, Monsignor.
1: Yeah, sorry, I'm working on that. Yeah.
0: You got some time. Oh, that's great. Well, thinking about your parents and entrepreneur, right? He owned a bunch of laundry. We call them laundromats. What did you call it?
1: It was a laundromat.
0: Laundromat. Yeah. Yeah. So
3: You wash and save.
0: That's what, that was the name? Mm-hmm. Yeah. Did he start it from the ground up?
1: Yes, is it? Yeah. We had five of them at one time.
0: That's great.
4: He did everything too. He installed the machines and he kept them up. And
0: was this his full time?
1: Yes, it was.
0: Oh, wow.
4: Yes. Yeah. But then he wasn't making enough money, and so he was moonlighting. And he just worked. He worked so hard.
0: Mm-hmm. Yeah.
4: Yes.
0: And when we think back, listeners, if you think about your own father and you just think about, man, he was never around for me and he was never there. If you actually view it as, you know, if it was working, right? But he worked so hard for your family. It's like that sacrifice is so huge. We would hear stories. My husband's an attorney and people would talk, they'd talk about all kinds of things, but they'd talk about their families and like, oh, dad wasn't around at all. And I'm like, oh, you know, was he in the picture? And they're like, oh yeah, he just worked a lot. And I was like, man. That's a different mentality. One is a victim mentality, and the other is seeing your parent as someone who supported and loved you and worked so hard. But yeah, to come from that way, they just worked really hard.
4: Yeah, but you know, on Friday nights, I think it was, we would all go to the laundromats and clean them with Dad.
1: Yeah.
4: You know, and my mom, you know,
3: I don't remember that.
4: because you were playing with all the little kids, so that, you know, there that that came in with their parents.
0: Well, you got to play.
3: I was the entertainer.
0: Yeah.
4: I don't think you were tall enough to reach the laundromat.
3: I'm still not tall enough. That's
0: well, how That's long true. Did he have the laundromats? Was it a long time or just a number? Did he have them for a while, the business?
4: I think...
1: What do you think? 10 years, maybe?
0: No, yeah.
4: Maybe so. I don't know. It started going to his heart, and his, you know,
1: part of the problem was that something would happen late at night.
0: Oh yeah.
1: And most of these were in the city, some of them in the county, but they were like in the north, and we were living in Grief Car at the time, Olivet, and then Grief Car, and it might be 3 o'clock in the morning. The police would call, and he'd have to leave and go down, and then that just wore on him. It was just. It was
0: demanding. It's a lot. It's a demanding. And then you're constantly waiting for something to go wrong in a situation like that. Yeah. So that can be a challenge for sure.
4: But when he was home, he was with us.
1: Yeah.
4: He was with us.
0: Present.
4: Yes, I can remember him taking me out and, you know, playing playing with the softball, and yeah. You know, and when we were little, he'd get on the floor and wrestle with us, and
0: doing the dad thing,
4: yes,
0: right?
4: Doing the dad thing.
0: The thing that makes mom nervous. Oh, stop playing so rough. That's what I say to my husband too. I'm like, oh, I don't like that.
4: And mom kept taking us to the library constantly, and and she was a Girl Scout leader, and
0: And very active parents. It's beautiful.
4: They were incredible.
0: Yeah, and you know that being so active in your lives keeps you guys together and active together. It's a beautiful thing. Quick shout out to John from the Cathedral of Holy Cross, Boston, Massachusetts, made a one-time pledge.
3: Thank you, dear.
0: Yeah. Oh.
3: So John has moved. John was in the United Arab Emirates until last year, and so he won the prize for the farthest distance. I can't remember what the cathedral was that he went to over in Abu Dhabi.
1: Abu Dhabi, yeah, I don't remember.
3: But St. Joseph's.
0: Is your son?
3: Yeah. Yeah, and Ed, well, I had the opportunity to go there twice with him. I visited him twice, and then my husband visited him a couple years ago with me.
0: But he lived in Abu Dhabi.
3: Yeah, yeah. He was in Riyadh for 3 years. And Riyadh. Yeah. And no mass.
0: Oh, man. We forget how lucky we are to be here.
3: So, but I'm going to tell you, in Abu Dhabi, the devotion of those people is just unbelievable. They had mass after mass after mass, and it was always standing room only. Mm. Just amazing. Beautiful.
0: Now,
3: I think we take our freedom of religion for granted here, and that we have so many opportunities. Anyhow.
0: Absolutely. Now, that country, because I don't know, was not built on Christian values like the United States.
1: It's Muslim.
0: Okay.
3: Definitely, yes.
0: They were mentioning yesterday, a young lady was in South Korea, and she said the same thing. Like, they brought the Bible to South Korea, the church, continued or started and is growing. And it's hard to think about that not being the foundation, because that's what we know here. And it's because of Covenant Network, right? It's because of places that continue to help us grow in the faith that we can continue that beautiful tradition. Mm-hmm. So it's great. What do you have a favorite show that you like at the station?
3: On this station?
0: Mm-hmm.
3: Of course, the Church History Watch.
0: Yeah, that's right. I was curious if she was going to say it.
1: That's shameless.
0: Awesome.
3: So when I taught at St. Clement, eighth grade, we taught church history. So, I love that.
0: Yeah.
3: I am totally amazed by that. And quite frankly, I think that, you can't be a good apologist of the Catholic faith unless you know the history of the church. It's just so important.
0: Absolutely. Absolutely. Well, we have a goal of $1,200 by 3:35. We have $835 so far. So that's great. We're getting there, but we need your help. All callers between now and 3:35 will receive Monsignor Witt's book, From Canoe to Cathedral, The Story of Catholic Evangelization of America's Heartland. 314-752-7000. All callers between now and 3:35 will receive Monsignor Witt's book, From Canoe to Cathedral, The Story of Catholic Evangelization of America's Heartland. This is volume one. 314-752-7000. Did you think we were going to do that?
1: No, I didn't.
0: 314-752-7000. Our goal, $1,200 by 3:35. So we need that phone to ring. We have $835 so far, and these lovely people want to ring some bells. Mm-hmm. So you can help us make that happen. There's two wonderful levels of giving. That transmitter package of $30 a month, you receive The Way to Happiness by Archbishop Fulton Sheen, and Learning the Virtues That Lead You to God. The golden transmitter package, $50 a month, or a one-time gift of $500 or more. That'll definitely help us get to that goal. That's that golden transmitter package. You receive the first two books, plus two additional books, Contemplating the Seven Sorrows of Mary and Padre Pio's American Daughter, Spiritual Daughter, when we confirm that. And Covenant Network navy blue sweatpants with pockets that say, Pray, Hope, Don't Worry, printed down the left leg. Very exciting stuff. So again, all callers between now and 3:35 will receive Monsignor Witt's book, From Canoe to Cathedral, The Story of Catholic Evangelization of America's Heartland. Thank you, caller.
3: Oh, nice.
0: 314-752-7000. That's 314-752-7000. Yeah, it's very exciting. Do you have this book at home?
4: Oh, yes, of course.
3: Signed by the author, actually.
0: Yeah. Right. He does that on Sundays and Wednesdays every week.
1: That's right.
4: And that's one book out of four, right?
0: The four volume.
4: Four in the series, right.
0: Yeah. We're just going to get you started. So when you call in, that's right. Yes. That number again is 314-752-7000. Our goal is $1,200 by 3:35. We have $835 so far. So it's been very great. So you have children all over the world right now, or is John here?
3: John is back in Boston.
0: Well, welcome back.
3: I'm very, very happy about on February 28th when we invaded Iran. John was home, but my other son's a pilot, and he was in Bahrain when they were being bombed. And John was on the phone with Michael, the pilot, and Michael's like, "There's thunder. And John said, "No, John." He said, "No, Michael, those are bombs. Get back to the hotel."
0: Pay attention, man.
3: The first time he had been to the Middle East, hopefully the last.
0: Hopefully,
4: That was a very... very bad day.
3: That's a bad day.
4: We were all praying so hard for him.
0: Yeah. And it's difficult. You still feel helpless, but you're like, but I'm doing everything I can. And this is exactly what we need to do when we pray.
3: Right. Just pray. Yeah.
0: Yeah. That's wonderful. Don't forget, we're here to raise some money. 314-752-7000. We have a goal of $1,200 by 3:35.
3: 6 minutes. Let's go.
0: Let's go. Let's get those phones ringing. All callers between now and 3:35 will receive Monsignor Witt's book, From Canoe to Cathedral, The Story of Catholic Evangelization of America's Heartland. 314-752-7000. Did you ever think that you would be an author when you were beginning your studies? And even, did you feel like, I want to write? You just felt that?
1: Yeah, I'd written a couple things earlier on. A biography of a Christian brother, and that was published by St. Mary's Press, and I had a sabbatical coming up. I was at the seminary for 26 years teaching there, and I had a sabbatical coming up, and I was thinking about doing a topic that would be impossible. First of all, I love that.
0: Yeah. He's like, this is pretty impossible. I'm going to take this on real quick. We have our goal update, $1,135 towards our $1,200 goal. Let's get that phone ringing. 314-752-7000. 314-752-7000. All callers between now and 3:35 will receive Monsignor Witt's book, From Canoe to Cathedral. All right. Ooh, thank you, caller.
3: Oh, thank you. Let's do this.
1: Yeah, so, with that not a possibility, it happened that a number of Knights of Columbus in West County had gotten a hold of me, took me out to breakfast, and said, would you consider writing a history of the Archdiocese? And I said, well, there's a couple already, you know, the one that Father Faraday wrote, but that was about 20, 30 years ago, and it was a one-volume coffee table fashion.
0: So more pictures and things like that?
1: Yeah.
0: And bigger, yeah.
1: And then the original was a Father Rothensteiner in the 1920s, and it's very dull reading. And so, anyway.
0: Had you read both of those already?
1: Oh, yeah.
0: Oh, yeah.
1: Yeah.
0: Of course,
1: and
0: right?
1: So,
0: yeah. Like, yes, I did.
1: So I started work on it, and ultimately a four-volume, and the funding went away. And so I was meeting with Archbishop Carlson, and I told him this. He said, don't worry about it.
0: Yeah.
1: We'll take care of Volume 1. So the idea was that the Archdiocese would pay for the publication of Volume 1. The proceeds from Volume 1 would pay for 2.
0: Right.
1: 2 for 3, 3 for 4, and 4 then, the proceeds from that, would be returned back to the Archdiocese. So it cost nobody anything at all, except that the Volume 4 came out right in the middle of COVID.
0: Ooh.
1: And so almost nothing was sold.
0: Yeah.
1: And so the Archdiocese never got paid back.
0: And there's still time. We can still work on that, right?
1: Yeah, right.
0: Yeah, that's right. We'll keep working on that. 314-752-7000. I had been updated. It was $1,135 so far towards our goal of $1,200 by 3:35. We've got 2 minutes left. We had some callers on the line, so hopefully we're able to ring some bells. But don't forget, All callers between now and 3:35 will receive Monsignor Witt's book, From Canoe to Cathedral, The Story of Catholic Evangelization in America's Heartland. Maybe we need to buy a bunch of books, just the fourth volume, you know, just to take care of
5: right.
0: Yeah. You're like, Tony, we just need number four. Yeah. Plenty of them. Yeah, we'll see what we can do. I'll talk to the big man. I'll get it taken care of. That's great. Well, ladies, what else do you want to chat about?
4: Well, I have to make sure that I give a shout out for Father Sebastian at St. Monica's.
0: All right.
4: And he asked me to please announce that at St. Monica, every first Saturday, we have a healing mass at 10 o'clock, and all are welcome.
0: Okay, great. The first Saturday, 10 o'clock healing mass at St. Monica's.
4: Yes.
0: Now, he was supposed to call in with a donation to make sure that happened, but it's totally okay that he did it. 314-752-7000. 314-752-7000. We're getting close to that last minute here. All callers between now and 3:35 will receive Monsignor Witt's book, From Canoe to Cathedral. Oh, we've got something to celebrate. Yay. Grab your bells. We made our goal.
3: Thank you.
0: Awesome. Thank you. Thank you, callers. They're pumped about this. So that's great. 314-752-7000. We're going to get another goal that we want to meet because, you know what, this station is important and they're doing beautiful things. And we want you to be a part of it, part of our extended Covenant Network family. And that way we can also keep this conversation going because it's fun. So you have children that your one son's in Boston, but is everyone else here or no?
3: Yes, right. So Jen is in Kirkwood and Mike and Gina are in Valley Park.
0: Okay, wonderful. Well, thank you all for staying close to mom and dad.
3: Yeah,
0: that's great.
3: I know. I love it.
0: We still love you, John, but it's okay if you're out of town. That's all right.
3: At least he's in the United States now. He's a lot closer. So that's
0: Good thing. Was that for military work or no?
3: Well, kind of. He works for a company called Raytheon.
0: Okay.
3: And so they, defense. Wouldn't you say, Michael? Defense.
0: Yeah. Is it like a civil defense contractor?
3: Like interceptors, right, exactly. Mm-hmm. So,
0: okay.
3: Yes, which is very, very important technology.
0: It is, absolutely. Well, I was just given the envelope, please.
3: Here we go.
0: Our goal is $1,200 between now and 3:55. All right. You know what we need to do. The mission is before you. $1,200 between now and 3:55. 314-752-7000. 314-752-7000. We want you to call in now. We've got wonderful levels of giving, and we're going to take a quick break, but we will take our calls during that time, and it'll go towards that goal. And when we get back, we'll be, I'm going to call you the Witts, but it's not all of you, and those aren't your last names anymore.
4: I'm always the Witt.
0: Yeah, that's right. We'll be back right after the break.
3: Half-wits.
0: Good job, guys.
6: I'm meteorologist Mike Roberts. Today is the feast day of St. Robert Bellarmine, Doctor of the Church. 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

0: This is Julie Lasseter with Covenant Network on our Radiothon here, the Fall Radiothon. 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I'm here with three wonderful guests and a beautiful goal. We have a goal to meet. It is $1,200 by 3:55. 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Mm-hmm. So it's not a one-time flat fee. It would be nice if it was.
1: Someone write down Adam's recipe? The $30 a month.
0: I don't know if they did or not. They were listening. 314-752-7000. Maybe you didn't hear Adam's recipe and you got to call in to get it. You got to pay for it. No, I'm just kidding. 314-752-7000. We have a goal of $1,200 by 3:55. So help us make that happen. But let's get the phones to ring. And thank you for the... We have a golden transmitter sitting around the table here. So thank you for your, not only the donation of your time and your energy, but also of your treasure. So it's a wonderful gift. So thank you for being with us. All right. We're going to talk about your daughters.
2: Well, Mary's children could call in and donate. My children probably aren't listening right now because my oldest, she is an administrator for Melville School District, and she's in a meeting, and so she's exonerated.
0: Yes, we will allow that to happen.
2: And my younger daughter Lisa. She lives in Chicago, and right now she is walking her children home from school.
0: Oh, wonderful!
2: She walks them there and home every day. It doesn't matter if it's raining, snowing, what.
0: How far? Is she pretty far from the school or not too bad?
2: It's farther than I would walk.
0: Can you see it from her front door?
2: No.
0: Oh, that's far. That's far.
2: No.
0: Thank you, caller. Thank you.
2: She's very active.
0: Yeah,
2: but,
0: that's wonderful.
2: I'm just so proud of my daughters that they kept their children in the faith and they've

0: he can be anywhere.
1: Yes, so, and you can afford it too, baby.
0: Yeah, that's right. 314-752-7000. 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
1: My daughter, Lori. Bless you, baby.
0: Says, hi, I love you. Many prayers to our family and everyone listening. Sue's daughter, in honor of her two sisters, who are the two sisters on the air. So that's great.
2: That's so sweet.
0: Yeah, that's awesome. Well, thank you so much, Lori, for calling.
1: Her meeting.
0: But what a sweetheart. Yes. That's great. Oh man. Well, raising daughters, like how did they interact well as cousins? Did you guys spend a lot of time together with your kids?
2: They were very, very close growing up.
1: Yes, yeah.
2: We were together a lot.
0: Yeah.
2: And mom and dad's. So.
1: Yeah. Oh, yes. Right.
2: We're very close.
1: Oh, gosh. They had so much fun at mom and dad's house.
2: Yeah.
1: I mean, playing out in the backyard and and sledding down the hill.
2: On lunch trays.
3: That's right.
0: On lunch trays?
2: Mom was a cook for the, what was that group called?
1: Community Center. It was for seniors, yes.
2: Yeah. Like Meals on Wheels type thing.
1: Yes, and so she used to call it the old folks. And I thought, Mom, you are an old folk.
0: These are your people.
2: Right.
0: But they were probably much older when she was saying that.
1: Yeah. She was so cute.
0: Yeah. Mm-hmm.
3: So I was buying something at South County Mall years back, and they took a look at my credit card and said, Witt. And she goes, are you related to Ethel Witt? And I said, well, that's my mother. And she goes, she makes the best sauerbraten I've ever tasted.
0: What is sauerbraten?
2: Oh, it's a German. It's a roast that marinates for days.
0: Right. Oh.
2: And then you have to have the red cabbage to go with it.
1: Right.
2: And the spätzle.
3: And spätzle, yeah.
0: What is that? Spätzle?
2: Yeah. It's homemade noodles.
0: Yeah. Oh, yeah. We call
1: it strudel.
0: What do I call that?
1: Don't forget the strudel.
0: I call it something different. What did you just say it?
2: Spätzle.
1: Spätzle.
0: I'm going to think about it. We make it. I know what you're talking about now.
2: Yeah.
0: I'll have to think about what it is. We have a little kids' cookbook, and we go through different things like that.
1: Yeah,
0: yeah, so it looks like a noodle, but also a dumpling at the same time.
1: That's right.
3: In St. Genevieve, they call it a nephly.
0: A
3: nephly in St. Genevieve.
0: Interesting.
2: So the story that I love is when Mom was having surgery one time, and you had gotten finished with Mass at St. Monica's, and you drove to St. Anthony's, wasn't it?
3: Yeah.
2: And he rushed down there to anoint her, and they were like wheeling her away, and the nurse says, oh, this is so nice for your priest to come and anoint you. She goes, that's my son. That's just my son.
0: Love it.
2: It's great.
0: You're like, it's no big deal. He was planning to come down here anyway.
2: Yeah, right. Exactly.
0: But did you get to anoint her?
3: I got there. She had already gone into the operating room, and Dad was in the waiting room. And when I arrived, he said, forget it. You won't be able to get in.
2: Yeah.
3: And I knocked on the door. When they saw the collar, they let me in.
1: It's the key.
0: Yeah, that's right. It unlocks many doors.
3: It does.
0: Yeah. And is there tell me if there was ever a time that you got into something that you were surprised because of the collar or like special treatment.
3: Oh, it was very bad. Actually, I was bringing communion to a parishioner at Barnes Hospital,
0: mm-hmm.
3: which is a huge operation. Very big. And I got lost. I always get lost over there. And
0: it's easy to get lost.
3: Yeah.
0: Beth works there, if a member who serves.
3: So I went into one door, and I went into this room that was pretty dark, and it was very cold. And there was one light over a body.
2: Oh, boy.
3: And one of the nurses comes up right away and goes, Father, you can't be here. We're doing surgery. I'd be in a hasty retreat out of there.
2: Oh, my God. I thought you were going to say that he was dead, and she said, you can't bring him back to life.
3: That's happened twice for me.
0: Yes. That's happened twice to you, that you've shown up?
3: Yeah. Once in St. Genevieve, there was a man there. I was called from Valley High School where I was teaching,
0: mm-hmm.
3: and they actually came and got me in an ambulance and drove me to the hospital. This man was dying. And when I got there, as I came in, he was flatlined. And so I anointed him, shouting the words in his ear and anointing him. And then I backed off. And one of the nurses there said to the doctors, he said, we still have the defibrillator. Let's go ahead and try again. And they said, well, okay. So they went in, and he came back.

0: Wow.
1: And so a year later, I'm at the hospital bringing communion to some of our parishioners, and I walked past this one door and said, LaRose. And I knocked on it, and I said, Mr. LaRose, are you from Launceston? And he goes, yes, Father, but my pastor's going to be bringing me communion later today. And I said, well, I'm not here to bring you communion. I just wanted to see you, because last time I saw you, you were dead. And he looks at me and goes, yeah, they told me about that.
2: What a story. Oh, I would have probably embraced you, but no, that's a different, I don't know, men and women are, we're different people. That's interesting. Wow. Yeah. So he came back. Yeah.
1: Yeah.
2: And you remembered his name. How do you do that?
1: Oh, yeah. Some of those things you don't forget.
2: Yeah. Yeah. Yeah. So you said that happened twice, though. That's just one story.
1: So the other was, I was pastor at Most Blessed Sacrament in North St. Louis.
2: Okay.
1: And one of my parishioners was in the hospital. He had been in a coma for quite a while. And his wife called up. And she said, would you go and anoint Ed? And I said, why don't you pick me up? We'll go together. We did. And so we went down to this hospice that St. Louis University was running. And sure enough, he had been in a coma. No response or anything. And so Gladys went over and began stroking his hand. And I was on the other side. I prepared the anointing kit. I anointed him. And when everything was finished, and it was just a sign of the cross, I said, in the name of the Father, and of the Son, and of the Holy. And as I came across to say, Spirit, his eyes blinked. And he looked up, and he pointed his finger at me, and he said, not today. Not today. So, after they peeled me off the floor, I went out, and Gladys and Ed spent a half an hour together. It was beautiful. And then, anyway, she brought me back to the rectory. And later that afternoon, she called up, and she said, I just heard from the hospice. Ed's clowning around with all the nurses.
2: Wow.
1: He lived another 10 days.
2: Wow.
1: And then quietly died. Mm. It's extraordinary.
2: It's wonderful that he was able to come out and communicate out of that coma. And how long had he been in? Do you remember?
1: About a week or so, maybe 3 days.
2: Not today.
1: Yeah. Yeah, right. Yeah, yeah.
2: I mean, some might be like, oh, I mean, you really probably was very startling. You didn't expect a response. That's for sure.
1: No, but it's an incredible privilege that a priest would have to be able to experience something like that. Yeah. I didn't do that. I experienced it.
2: Mm-hmm. Yeah. Right.
3: Right.
2: Yeah. That was the Lord working through you, for sure. Yeah. Mm. Yeah. Beautiful. Well, thank you for sharing that. That's great. And if you enjoyed Father or Monsignor Witt's story, give us a call, 314-752-7000. We have a goal to raise $1,200 by 3:55. So we got about 4 minutes left to get that. We haven't really heard the phones ringing lately. Yeah. So let's make that happen now. 314-752-7000. So have you been writing your own autobiography or is that?
1: No.
2: What are you doing? You doing other things?
1: I'm not doing much of anything right now.
2: I think maybe we should get some. You just tell stories and I'll just type them out. This is going to be our new project. Tony, you don't mind, do you? I think that'll work out just fine. I'm going to start typing his autobiography for him, okay? We're just going to interview and type it out. It'll be great. Oh, he's got great stories, doesn't he? I think he's awesome.
4: One time when the color came in handy was when Mom was in Kissimmee, Florida, and and she had a stroke.
2: Oh, wow.
4: So all of us.
2: Thank you, caller.
4: And
2: all of you came down to Florida?
4: Yeah, we all went down to Florida. Mary went with me.
3: Yeah.
4: And anyway, so when we came down, she wasn't getting the help that we thought she should have, and we didn't get to see the doctor. So Michael and I, we just ran over to the doctor's office, and the nurse, the receptionist said, "You can't go in, you know." And we said, "Yes, we can." And Mike's there, you know, with his collar
2: on. Yeah.
4: Yes, we can. And so then we got something out of her.
2: Yes. Yeah, she got to wait.
4: But then on the way home, when we were flying Mom home, Dad had to bring the RV back to St. Louis, and So when it came to flying home, Michael said, "Let me do this," and we went to the ticket.
2: Thank you, caller.
4: He talked. I don't know what he said, but it was very
2: convincing.
4: Yes, convincing. It was wonderful.
2: Encouraging. Yes,
4: Mom,
2: to the person
4: sat
2: behind
4: in the first row
2: of the plane.
4: Yes. And then she just thought that was just wonderful, you know, because she got to see where the pilot sat. And
2: it was a great story. She was on an adventure.
4: Yes, but he's such a sweet guy. He told Mom that I would sit with him, with her in first class. And he went back to the other one. So we got the steak, and he got the
2: peanuts.
4: Peanuts.
2: Yeah, peanuts. We have $800 so far towards our goal. William made a generous donation. It says William will make a generous donation if he gets a signed copy of Monsignor Witt's book. He was a classmate of Monsignor Witt's, and they have been in touch since they were 18 years of age.
0: Is it before?
1: We were classmates in the brothers.
2: Yes, oh, William.
1: Yeah, we've been very close friends ever since.
2: That's great. Call back now. He'll give it to you. So yeah, make your donation. 314-752-7000.
4: He's a peach.
2: Bill's a peach. Yeah, he goes by William. Now it's Bill.
1: Well,
2: $800 so far. So let's get that phone to ring. 314-752-7000. 314-752-7000. That's the number to call. We have $800 so far towards our $1,200 goal. Thank you, caller. Let's do that again. Lighten the load of what we need. 314-752-7000. You could be that short person that says, you know what? I'll take care of the rest. Whatever you need, I'll take care of it. Let's let them ring the bells. 314-752-7000. You know your money is well taken care of here at Covenant Network. They do amazing things, and constantly we're trying to meet people where they are. Not only with the website, we're on the air. You can, you know, access the 24/7 radio wherever you are, if you have a computer. And then now with the new app, with our app, and now the new app, Behold, being released here soon. There's just so much going on here, and we want to be a great resource for all people, Catholics, those who are interested in the faith and wanting to learn. This is a great resource. So let's spend our money in a great way to evangelize. 314-752-7000. 314-752-7000. It looks like we met our goal. Yeah.
0: Wonderful.
2: That's awesome. Father Skillman was scared by this bell. His own bell. He was beating
0: timid.
2: It. He did. I think he just really went at it. He didn't know it was going to be so loud. But that's wonderful. Thank you so, so much. All of the callers who called in, all the donations we received. It has been a fantastic hour. And ladies, gentlemen, it's been wonderful. Monsignor, the absolute delight to have you with us. Will you give us a blessing? Will you do a blessing for us?
0: Thank you.
1: May Almighty God bless you. In the name of the Father, and of the Son, and of the Holy Spirit.
2: Amen. Amen. Amen. Thank you so much, ladies.
0: Thanks, Julie, for all you do.
2: Yeah.
0: Thank you.
2: Yeah, it's been a lot of fun. It was great. So we will be right back at the top of the hour. This is Julie Lasseter live here at Covenant Network for our fall radiothon. We'll be right back. Right. Good job.
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0: We are back. You're listening to Live Catholic Radio on Covenant Network. It's the penultimate day of our fall radiothon. I'm Adam Wright, here to help with the hour. We want to thank Jane, who made a donation and sends a shout out to Monsignor Witt, Mary, and Sue. Before I tell you about the goal for this hour, I want to introduce the man who's going to be driving the hour, Deacon Doug Lugie from St. Peter's Cathedral in Belleville, Illinois. Deacon, if you could start us off with a prayer.
1: Hi there, Covenant Network listeners. Thank you, Adam. Deacon Doug Lugie from the Cathedral of St. Peter. And I'm actually going to reach over to my counterpart, Deacon Dan Commutis, who's going to lead us in prayer, and we'll go from there. I'll introduce some guest deacons with me, so go ahead.
2: All right, very good. Let's begin in the name of the Father, and of the Son, and of the Holy Spirit. Amen. Amen. Heavenly Father, we thank you for all your blessings today. We thank you for the ways in which you've blessed Covenant Network throughout the past decade or two. We ask you to continue to pour out your grace on Covenant Network, on this apostolate, as Catholic radio penetrates the hearts and minds and souls of so many of its listeners, sharing the good news of the gospel, Jesus Christ, our Savior. We ask for Mary's intercession now as we pray together for our holy hour. I should say, hopefully it's a holy hour as we pray for this hour raising funds. We ask that we meet our goals, and we ask you to give Deacon Doug and Deacon Len and I this your Holy Spirit, spirit of joy as we share our experiences. So let us pray, asking for Mary's intercession. Hail Mary, full of grace,
3: the Lord is with thee.
2: Blessed art thou among women,
3: and blessed is the fruit of thy womb, Jesus.
2: Holy Mary, Mother of God, pray for us sinners, now and at the hour of our death. Amen. In the name of the Father, and of the Son, and of the Holy Spirit. Amen.
0: Thank you, deacons.
2: We promoted the hour already to a holy hour.
0: All right. We have a goal to raise money for this apostolate, Covenant Network Catholic Radio. The goal is to raise $1,200 by 4:30 p.m. To do that, we need you to call in and make a pledge of support. 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As a thank you, we're going to send you the hardcover book, Way to Happiness by Archbishop Fulton Sheen, who will be your spiritual guide to a happy and saintly life. We're also going to send you the book, Learning the Virtues That Lead You to God by Monsignor Romano Guardini, How to Grow Beyond Thou Shalt Not into Profound Love of God and Neighbor. For our golden transmitters who make a pledge of $50 per month or a one-time pledge of $500 or more, you'll receive both of those books, plus the Covenant Network navy blue sweatpants with pockets, Pray, Hope, Don't Worry printed down the left leg, a relaxed cuff at the bottom where the ankle is, and not a jogger. You know, some people say, is it a jogger? Is it? It's more relaxed. We have the book Contemplating the Seven Sorrows of Mary by Joseph Holcroft and Ruth Burghorst. And we've got the book Padre Pio's American Daughter by Susan DeBartoli, The Story of Mary Pyle from Privilege to Providence, The Hidden Saint Who Followed St. Padre Pio. 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Just like David and Alexandra from Jamestown, Pennsylvania, who made an online pledge for Deacon Len. Deacon Doug Lugie, I'm going to turn it back over to you.
1: Thank you, Adam. And again, Deacon Doug Lugie, I want to introduce a couple of gentlemen with me that we went to class together. We've been deacons for three-plus years now, but you did heard a beautiful prayer from Deacon Dan Commutis, so introduce Dan. Both of these gentlemen are from St. Clair of Assisi in O'Fallon, Illinois. Great parish over there. So Deacon Dan, if you don't mind introducing yourself.
2: No, I don't mind at all. So yeah, my wife Chris and I have been parishioners at St. Clair since 2013. So 13 years now. We both have three grown children and nine grandchildren. So you guys know as deacons, we get shared between our our family and our parish family, right?
1: Sure.
2: So shout out to Chris and my kids and my grandkids for allowing me to be shared at St. Clair of Assisi. And I have to say, I think there's some times when I'm annoying them a little bit and they're saying, Dad or honey, don't you think you got some deacony stuff to do? So I think maybe they don't mind sharing. So yeah, so it's a privilege to be fellow deacon with these two gentlemen. And I wonder, how long can we call ourselves baby deacons?
1: Yeah, I think till the next class comes out, right?
2: Yeah,
1: I mean, we got two more years.
2: So we got two more years we can be baby deacons, right?
1: That's right, exactly.
2: And then the excuses are over.
1: Well, Deacon Dan, those the number of grandkids, that's grown since we were in class. I think they were starting to come that time, but 13, is that what you said?
2: Yeah, I think I've lost track how many we had 3 years ago. But yeah, so my son has four children, two boys, two girls. And then our middle daughter has twin girls.
1: Nice.
2: And a one-year-old boy. And then my youngest has boy-girl.
1: Yeah. Nice. So, okay, very good.
2: Yep, it's very beautiful.
1: Mm-hmm. Deacon Len.
4: Yeah, I'm serving with Dan there in St. Clair of Assisi Parish. I am a Southern Illinois native. I grew up St. Barbara of Scheller was my parish. It doesn't get a lot of mention. Very small town by Red Lake area. But joined the military right out of high school and spent 20-some years in the military. Actually ended up finishing at Scott Air Force Base near O'Fallon. And yeah. That's been home for the past 15, 16, 17 years, I think. Wife Tammy's listening. My son Ian and Sophie both live in Lebanon, Illinois, and so we're all close by. And yeah, so that's a little bit about me.
1: Thank you, Deacon Len. So real quick, I'm a Belleville guy, so you guys probably knew that. But my wife and I were both Belleville. My wife was St. Teresa's, the Little Flower, and then I was St. Luke's, and now Cathedral. We've moved back from Champaign in '91. We've been Cathedral since then. We bounce all around, but we've stayed part of the cathedral, so that's kind of where we're at. But
2: Roman Catholics.
1: Yeah, Roman Catholics, exactly. So real quick, want to call out the numbers. We have a goal here to hit 1,200 by the end of the half hour, by 4:30. 314-752-7000. That bell was somebody online, so thank you for the online donation.
0: Yeah. 314-752-7000. We want to thank Rick from St. Robert Parish and Troy, who made a donation in honor of Deacon Len. We want to thank Renee from St. Mary's in Mount Vernon, Illinois, who made a donation and says, hi to Deacon Len from his favorite sister.
1: Oh, nice.
0: And then Renee from St. Mary's, that was Renee. John and Joni from St. Clair of Assisi and O'Fallon made a pledge online for Deacons Dan and Len from St. Clair. They say, "You are. Thank you for great Catholic radio. Please pray for our family."
2: We will. Right.
0: Thank you to them. 314-752-7000. 314-752-7000.
1: Excellent. So, hey, while we're talking, we ought to introduce, we have a new bishop in our diocese, and I think he just got done with bishop training.
2: Yes, he did.
1: So I think he may be back in the States, and I think he's in Chicago, or I know he's going to be in Peoria on Friday, speaking on suffering is one of the talks heading up to the beatification of Archbishop Sheen. So, we're blessed to have him. We have a Benedictine, so it seems the orders are kind of taking over. You look at our Augustinian Pope and our Benedictine Bishop and in other areas, but orders are taking over. But
2: yeah, Bishop Godfrey is such a good one, and us three deacons have familiarity with Bishop Godfrey through our formation because of his involvement through St. Meinrad Seminary,
1: right?
2: Which is through which our program is conducted. So, yeah, I'm impressed, too, that bishops can learn everything they need to know in like 10 days in Rome.
1: That's good. Exactly.
2: It took us 5 years to be deacons, but, you know, 10-day bishop training. I love that.
4: I don't think we can call him a baby bishop, though.
2: No.
1: He spent almost a year, kind of in that leadership role before he became bishop. So
2: yes, he was. He was ready.
1: So yeah, we're blessed for sure. Yeah. I do see. I'll call this one out. So I see Vivian had made a golden transmitter pledge. Thank you, Vivian. Really appreciate that. So Vivian and I go back a long way. She's in in New Baden, I believe, and St. Bernard. Is that what's New Baden?
2: Was it St. George?
1: St. George. Thank you. Yeah, St. George. But we made a lot of trips to Washington on the March for Life. So, but thank you, Vivian, and really to the pro-life team. There's been active with that group, making trips, we're there.
0: We're there.
1: Oh my gosh! Holy cow! We're. Wow, that was way too easy. 4:12:14 here, and we're there. So.
0: Yeah, but don't rest easy. We have a new goal.
2: Okay. Yeah, keep giving till it hurts.
0: Right. Well, here's our new goal, Deacons. It is to raise $1,200. $1,200 by 4:40 p.m. To do that, we need you to keep calling in and making pledges of support, especially at those transmitter and golden transmitter levels, $30 a month, $50 a month. We've got the great books, the sweatpants. The operators can tell you all about it. 314-752-7000, 314-752-7000.
1: All right, so we went from two goals our hour to three. So there you go. We're going to go to 4:40. Need another 1,200. So really appreciate the start. Hopefully we can keep this rolling. So
2: Deacon Lux, you're going to be hosting every week now. with that kind of performance.
1: Well, let's talk about both of you guys. I mean, we're seeing some real growth in our diocese. You know, it's been a long time. It's been a struggle to get seminarians and have, you know, we've been on the downward trend as far as priests that are aging out and having replacements in there. But seems like we've made a nice turn here this year as far as the number of seminarians we have in place here.
2: Oh, so. Amazing. So we have 11 seminarians now. And put in context, I think we have, maybe like 40 active priests in the diocese.
1: That's right.
2: Along those lines. So 11 seminarians is really wonderful. Four of those, we're proud to say, thanks be to God, by the grace of God, four of those seminarians are from St. Clair.
1: Yeah.
2: One of the four went into the seminary a year ago and three this year. And so it's, I think we have turned the corner, and I really attribute a lot of it to just a lot of formation through the parish to these young men.
0: We've got some breaking news here.
2: Breaking
0: radiothon news. We have an anonymous couple who will donate $1,200 if we make this goal of $1,200 by 4:40. That would take us to $2,400, but we have to do it. So we have an anonymous couple who will donate $1,200 if we raise this $1,200 by 4:40.
2: Did that come in from one of our wives or?
0: That's okay.
1: Anonymous. Nice. That's excellent.
2: That's great.
1: There we go.
2: That's great.
1: A little pressure on us to take advantage of that generous offer there to match that. So hopefully we can do that. But but no, Dan, I think you're right on that.
2: Yeah. I mean, we see it at our parish. I'm sure it's the case in many other parishes. The youth are amazing. We have a very vibrant youth group. There's about 50 kids meeting most every Sunday night, and they have a lot of fun. Of course, they're always fed well, but they get into good discussions on the Catholic mm-hmm. faith, and they're learning the faith very well before they go off to college. As well, some number of them participate in regular meetings. JP2 is the group that's led by our pastor. And so for years, you know, some of the young boys at our parish are thinking about potentially being priests, encouraged by the pastor, encouraged by their parents in the parish. And, you know, I think there's always a lot of factors at play, but I think some of these are contributors to are having four seminarians right now out of St. Clair.
1: Pressure's on the rest of the diocese to catch up with St. Clair for sure.
2: Yeah, yeah. So just wonderful. And again, all thanks be to God.
1: Yeah, for sure.
2: So yeah. We're happy about that.
4: Yeah. I had Dan and I's ministry allows us to contact a lot of young people. And I think where we see a big increase as well is convalidations and baptisms.
2: Yes.
4: We are seeing a lot of young people that have a desire for the church. And maybe they were married outside the church or something, or a mixed marriage, you know, a different faith. Very serious about the faith, interested. The liturgy, that really attracts a lot of people, but that all kinds of various reasons that we're seeing a very good bump of young people, couples, coming into the church. And it's, I think, such an inspiration for us to hear their stories.
2: And it really is.
4: It helps our faith so much.
1: For sure. Real quick on numbers, 314-752-7000, 314-752-7000. Please make a call, go online, make a donation. I hear the phone ringing, so thank you, caller. Really appreciate. Go ahead. Yeah.
0: Tim made a Golden Transmitter pledge and says thank you for everything you guys do, all three of you.
1: Mm. Thank you, Tim. Yeah, appreciate that. Speaking of vocations, we have our vocations director. I may know who that guy is, but our vocations director and our newest priest, Deacon Levi James, are in New York this week, kind of going through vocations. A seminar, or once a year they're up there just to kind of get ideas and bounce, you know, some thoughts as far as how to help continue to grow vocations within diocese. So they'll be back tomorrow, but they've been up in New York, and so hopefully there's some fruit coming out of that trip as well. So, but I do see Rita from St. Clair made a generous gift. Shout out to Deacon Dan and Len. So you guys are bringing them in. Yeah, there you go. Yeah. So. 314-752-7000. Continue to call. Go online, make a donation. And we're trying to get to 1,200 by 440 to match that generous offer by the anonymous couple that made a matching donation of 1,200. So thank you very much for everybody's calls. And Len, I'm going to jump over to you. I know you've got some things coming up here you wanted to kind of talk about. So make it a pilgrimage, if I understand that right.
4: Yeah, our parish is doing a pilgrimage, and it's coming up in November, and we're going to Rome, Assisi, Oviedo, and Florence, and Siena. So, of course, going to the Vatican and a lot of different places. But it's the 800th year of St. Francis's death, so there's a big celebration all this year. Pope Leo has granted a plenary indulgence for everybody who visits, you know, not just Rome or Assisi, but any Franciscan monastery or church. Or anything like that. Yeah, so it's a really great spiritual time to be on a pilgrimage. And we got about 25 people going total. A big shout out to Nate Stork. He's been my assistant. He's helped me a lot because I'm not good on the administrative side, and he is. So he's helped me out a lot. But we are really excited about it. We go to the spiritual home of St. Francis and St. Clair of Assisi, and this would be it's getting to be a bit of a problem. This is my fourth time to Italy in 13 months. So,
1: it's getting to be a bit of a problem. That's a rough problem to have there.
4: Getting to be a problem. So, it is a very joyful time, but this is the first time taking this big of a group, so this is going to be a really unique experience. Really looking forward to it.
1: 25 people.
2: You'll do a great job.
1: Yeah. That should be great. So, again, real quick. I hear an online donation. Thank you very much. You guys got quite the notifications there. So,
0: you don't have one of those at home?
2: Sounds like Mario Kart or something.
0: You know. But yes, someone made an online donation there at ourcatholicradio.org. And while we're paused, let's just remind everyone we have an anonymous couple who will donate $1,200 if we make this challenge of raising $1,200 by 440. The couple is so anonymous, one of the deacons asked if it's him and his wife. He doesn't even know. That's how anonymous this couple is. 314-752-7000. 314-752-7000.
1: All right, so we're 4:22. It looks like we got some time to get there. Hopefully, we'll continue to get the calls and the online donations to take care of this great apostolate. You know, the Catholic Radio, I know for our family has been big. I've been listening since from the beginning. I think maybe year one, my wife said, "Hey, check out this radio station." And I had an hour drive back and forth to work, so that's what I started listening to. And it's just had a huge impact on my life, you know, and really, I'm not overstating to say that it helped lead to vocations within our family and growth within the family as far as our love of the faith. So it's a great apostolate. And for those that are supporting that don't like to talk or spread the news, you know, verbally, want to do it by action, here's the best way you can do it. You do it through Catholic radio. You do it through their online apps that they have. Just every way that they can communicate the Catholic faith, that you don't have to personally do it, but you're supporting them doing that, and they're good at doing that. So we do ask that you support this great apostolate. So I do see Olivia, who made an online pledge, and that Olivia from St. Peter's might be my youngest daughter. So I do want to say thank you for, yeah. Of course, the youngest is going to lead the crew there. So appreciate that, Olivia, very much. So,
2: Deacon Doug, I don't know if all the listening audience knows the Loogie legend here, right? So
1: legend may be overstated.
2: So Doug's son Thomas is a priest and influenced Doug then to be a deacon, I think, is
1: there
2: how
1: you
2: the
1: go.
2: Story
1: exactly.
2: goes, right?
1: Right. He did vest me. So you're nothing better than have your son as a priest to vest you as a deacon.
2: Very
1: so
2: that beautiful. Was, amazing.
1: Pretty amazing. Incredible.
4: I think we got a little story about St. Clair of Assisi. I think her mother followed her into the monastery.
5: I think that very cool.
4: Yeah, I think that was part of the history or one of the saints I'm thinking of. I thought it was St. Clair. But we were also visiting St. Catherine of Siena. It makes me think of youngest, you know, because I'm a youngest. We get picked on a lot and everything by your brothers and sisters. But we looked up St. Clair or St. Catherine of Siena. She was youngest of 23.
2: Oh, my.
1: Wow.
4: Imagine all that picking on from your brothers and sisters.
1: Yeah. 22 older, yeah, wow.
4: But I call her the patron saint of youngest siblings.
1: The youngest, there you go. Exactly, yeah. Yeah, I was going to say, 23, my wife is number 6 of 13, which is a good-sized family for sure. And her brother's a priest, which is excellent. In fact, good friend of Adam Wright, Father James Richardson. I know he's up in Michigan. He was down here very recently, I think, visiting, but... he just celebrated his 20th as a priest.
0: Because I want to stay at his parish and then go to the lake.
1: Well, there you go.
0: But, you know, we'll see.
1: We'll have to work on that one for sure. Okay, we need some callers, and it's got a little quiet here other than us talking. So Covenant Network, 314-752-7000, 314-752-7000.
0: We'll donate $1,200 if we raise $1,200 by 4:40 p.m.
1: Okay. I see
0: Deacon Dennis from St. Clair in O'Fallon, Illinois, made a one-time donation and sends a shout-out to Deacon Dan and Deacon Len. Thank you for all
2: you
0: do.
2: Thank you, Deacon Dennis. God bless you.
4: Yeah, thank you.
2: Thanks for all of your encouragement and mentoring. Deacon Dennis is our retired deacon from St. Clair. So we really appreciate him so much, right, Len?
4: Oh, yeah, absolutely, yeah.
1: I think we're missing, there's another Deacon John there at St. Clair, right?
2: Yes, so yes, we have three active deacons. Deacon John Gomez is the other one.
1: The third priest.
4: This is some Catholic guilt pressure we can put on him to call in and donate now, too.
1: Yeah, sure. Yeah.
4: Where you at, John?
1: You got three and four here.
2: Deacon John, we know you're out there. And he's a senior deacon, his previous class.
1: That's right, exactly. Yeah, so he's no longer a baby deacon.
2: He's no longer a baby deacon.
1: Right. Okay, we are at 4:26. Hopefully we're making progress. It's gone quiet. We really need some calls, some online donations. We're trying to get to $1,200 from an anonymous donation from a couple. For $1,200, we need to match that $1,200 so we can bring those necessary funds into this Covenant Network. And hopefully we'll get those coming in here. So, Deacon Dan, what else is going on with family or with the parish, things that are going on?
2: Well, I'm going to get to baptize one of my grandchildren here soon, so that'll be a real privilege. So happy about that. And as Deacon Len said, we stay busy with baptisms at St. Clair. Just had another class this week, and a few more will be coming into Christ Church soon. I think you're aware that I was busy this summer with a program called Totus Tuus.
1: Sure.
2: So Totus Tuus, for those who aren't familiar, is similar to a Vacation Bible School, only it's the Catholic version. And we have had St. Clair and a couple other parishes in our diocese have participated in the past through the Springfield Diocese, which hosts TOTUS to us. St. Louis Diocese does as well, Chicago. But this year we hosted as a diocese, which was very exciting. So we had five parishes participate, a couple hundred children. And with TOTUS to us, the children are instructed in the catechism. We learn about the rosary and the mysteries. We have mass and adoration and confession. And so it's just a very Catholic vacation Bible school, if you will. Lots of fun. Basically, we sneak the instruction in, right? Between, you know, lots of fun games and also skits and such. It also has the advantage of it goes through 12th grade.
1: Okay.
2: So we have first through sixth graders, and then seventh through 12th go in the evening. And the other beautiful thing is it's led by college age missionaries, and they themselves are really formed as they prepare to run these weeks at the various parishes, and many of them are discerning religious orders or the priesthood themselves. So excited about that, and excited to do it again next year.
1: Awesome, yeah.
0: Nicole from St. Boniface in Edwardsville made a one-time donation in honor of her father. Dad, we love you here in Hamel, Illinois. And then Nathan from St. Clair of Assisi made an online pledge. He says, making my pledge in honor of Deacon Len, my pilgrimage co-lead, and Deacon Dan.
2: Way to go, Nathan, who's also my neighbor.
0: Okay.
2: Nathan's my neighbor.
0: Well, we have an anonymous couple who will donate $1,200 if we raise $1,200 by 4:40 p.m. We've got 10 minutes to get there. We need the phones to keep ringing. 314-752-7000, 314-752-7000. Susan from St. Clair in O'Fallon, Illinois, made a one-time donation in Thanksgiving for Deacon Dan for his support and guidance during her daughter Michelle's chemotherapy treatment. Please pray to Mary for her intercession for a miracle for Michelle. We certainly will, and thank you, Susan. Our goal's 1,200. We've raised 985, and if we get to 1,200, we have an anonymous couple who will donate another 1,200.
1: 985, we're down to 215. All right, guys, we gotta try to get these calls and online pledges coming in here, so we're getting close. You know, we talked about being baby deacons, but, you know, we are 3 years in, so I'm curious for you guys. Len, are you feel a little more comfortable now as far as...
4: Yeah. One of the challenges, I think, that I got a little more comfortable was being the non-singing deacon at our church. All the other deacons are in the choirs.
1: Non-singing.
4: Oh, yeah, non-singing deacon. If I pronounce it, see, I can't even speak sometimes. But, I don't... that's been a learning curve I've had, and if you know our parish, Father Jim, he's got a beautiful voice and everything like that. So I've been working my way up to that. So it's been a wonderful time. They're very supportive and helpful and everything like that. So that's been one of the challenges, and then just probably the homilies, you know, just putting the time and effort and you got to talk to people about it. You know, right. It's a different experience, but that's been a richer, deeper. Experience, I think, for deacons as we talk about it, how we get, I don't know, deeper, and the scriptures come more alive in a unique way leading up to
1: for sure
4: to those homilies. You probably feel that
1: getting
4: too,
1: right? Oh, yeah. For sure, yeah.
2: It's the case, and I'm sure you guys share the sentiment that just when you think you've gotten through all the new things that you have to learn, there's something else pops up, right?
4: Mm-hmm.
2: Or just when you think you've made every mistake that you possibly can make, you make another one.
4: Yep. Yeah.
2: And just to share a short story on that, speaking of TOTUS to us, at one of the masses, we had a young, I think it was seventh grader, who had never lectured, so he wanted to lecture at one of the morning masses. And we practiced with him, he did great. But when he went up to do the reading, he proclaimed the gospel. And so our pastor had to come across and get him the right. He was so upset. And I was sitting right behind him in the pew. And I said, well, congratulations. You know, you got your first one under your belt. And he goes, and the last one, Deacon Dan. And I said, oh, no, you didn't. I said, if I had quit over mistakes, I would have quit a long time ago as a deacon.
1: Sure.
2: So just, you know, encouraging. It's everyone what I love about being a deacon compared to the professional life is everyone's always cheering you on to be successful.
1: True.
2: Right?
4: Yeah.
2: That's
1: very
2: not
4: supportive.
2: Always the case.
1: Good way to
2: in every
1: that.
2: Other
1: yeah.
2: aspect, you know, in other professional endeavors. But here, everyone wants your success, and your success really builds off of their prayers and encouragement. And so we just love the camaraderie and the family environment that we have at our parishes that supports us.
1: Yeah. Excellent. Thank you, caller. I hear the radio, the phone calling, which is good. Phone ringing. Looks like jump in there. So Paul from Our Lady of Sorrows. So we had Our Lady of Sorrows, the Exaltation of the Cross, mm-hmm. Our Lady of Sorrows this week. So made a transmitter pledge in appreciation of Adam and the rest of the crew for his hard work. Go Sorrows. So congratulations, right. Adam. I probably stole that from you as a reading that off of there.
0: You read away.
1: Alyssa from Mary Queen of Peace made an online pledge for Dan Commutis.
2: Thank you, Alyssa.
1: We're never sick of you, but we'll always support when you're doing deacony things.
2: So there you go. So you've been listening online. Way to go, Alyssa. I'm surprised that this time you've been able to do that with the kiddos. Good for
1: Very
2: you.
1: Very nice. Mm-hmm. Thank you so much, Alyssa. Thank you for callers. We're, I think, making progress. Hopefully we are. 314-752-7000. We have, looks like we have about 6 minutes.
0: Yeah, and Tony's disappeared, which is either a good thing or a bad thing. I don't know. But we have a goal to raise $1,200 by 4:40, and if we do, we have an anonymous couple who will donate another $1,200. That would take us to $2,400 total, dollar for dollar. So let's make it happen. 314-752-7000. Just like Laurie and Jim from St. Clair of Assisi, who made an online pledge, and they say, thanks to both Deacons Dan and Len for all you do for the parish, and Deacon Doug, you're the best March for Life ever.
1: How about that?
4: Yeah.
1: Thank you so much, Laurie and Jim, yeah.
0: Tammy from St. Clair and O'Fallon made a generous donation in honor of her husband. Hi, Len. You're doing such a great job. Love Tammy.
4: Everybody's supportive. Yes.
1: There you go.
4: Thank you.
1: Nice job. Yeah, no kidding. Okay, we're at 5 minutes away. We need some generous callers, people online, come on in and make some donations. We're trying to get to $1,200 from a generous donation from an anonymous anonymous couple. To match $1,200, so 314-752-7000, 314-752-7000. There's the phone ringing. Thank you very much, caller, and for those who have made their pledges. So appreciate all the support everybody's given. So,
2: Deacon Doug, you got to tell us about your 3 years.
1: Yeah. So as I was about to say. So you know what's interesting is, for cathedral. So as you guys know, we have a pastor who is our bishop. So, you know, he didn't lose the role of pastor. He's a very busy guy. So, you know, not just going out today, but also, oh, hey. Ring the bell.
6: More cowbell.
1: Excellent. Made our numbers. Thank you very much,
0: callers. Good job, deacons. Good job, callers. And thank you to that anonymous couple who will donate $1,200 because we made that challenge. And Deacon Dan, I hope you find out if that was you. I don't know. is that anonymous?
2: I'm going to find out.
5: Tammy's called in. Chris hasn't called in, so I'm wondering.
0: But Doug, if you could just hold on to his wallet as an escrow just in case. 314-752-7000. We're going to get a new goal here in a moment, but while we do, we want to thank Jerry from Queen of All Saints, who made a one-time donation. Thank you, Jerry. 314-752-7000. 314-752-7000. And our new goal is to raise $1,200 by 4:55. So let's keep the calls coming in. Just like Robert from St. Clair and O'Fallon, who made a donation and says, thank you, Deacon Dan, for all you do. Vincent and Patricia from Holy Childhood Parish made an online pledge as well for Deacon Dan. Thank you to them.
4: All right.
1: Excellent. You guys are rolling them in. I appreciate that. hope I heard an online pleasure.
2: Len and I didn't share a little secret with you here, Doug, before we started. So since we're both at the same parish, we divided up the congregation A through M. Last names A through M were mine to reach out to. Right?
4: Mm-hmm.
2: And then
4: I did a text blast to the rest.
2: Yeah.
4: So all the way
2: through Z. At the end, we're going to be really curious what part of the alphabet, did better, or friendly competition here with Deacon Len and I.
1: That is a good one. Yeah. So not only parishes with the diocese, but also within the parish.
5: You're within the parish. Yeah, we got the alphabet division here.
1: Excellent. No, that's good. Jared and Monica from All Saints made an online pledge for Deacon Dan. They say, God bless you, Dad.
5: Uh-oh. My son.
1: We're happy to support the mission of Catholic Radio, sharing the truth in love with love from your favorite Tennesseans.
5: All right. Thank you from Knoxville.
4: There you go.
1: Another online pledge. Thank you. Oh, we have a...
0: We have in-studio guest here coming in to say hi. All right. Did we thank Rachel from St. Clair of Assisi who made an online pledge?
1: Did not.
0: Well, thank you, Rachel from St. Clair of Assisi, who made an online pledge.
1: Do you know Rachel?
4: Yeah, I know a couple of Rachels. So okay. Thank you to the Rachels of St. Clair. Yes.
0: All right.
1: So one comment I was going to make when we were talking, you said, hey, what about my 3 years? And what's interesting, I was talking about the cathedral where, you know, we have a very busy bishop and pastor. So we get a lot of visiting priests, a lot of retired priests, a lot of priests that come in and say Mass. And so I think the biggest challenge, at least as a deacon, is like, okay, how to serve this particular priest, or how to, you know, that you kind of get to know what they're, you know, how they say the Mass. So it's never the same. So as a priest, you're going to say the Mass, right? That's how they say the Mass. But as a deacon, it's like, okay, you know, we're assisting, right, as the Mass. And so who's the priest, and how, what to do for them, and how do you... So that's part's been really interesting, to say, okay, who's the priest, and how do we work with them? You know, so I think if you take the approach, hey, whatever you need help with, you know, and help them as they come into the parish. So.
5: But it is a little nerve-wracking sometimes.
1: For sure.
5: Yeah, and you just... Everything's so much the same. And so you wouldn't think there'd be that much to concern yourself with, right? When you're at altar as a deacon, but there's all these, you know, little nuances, right?
1: Exactly.
4: I think being a deacon, just you feel like you got to know the right thing to say sometimes to help people, you know, especially, you know, we've all had to do our first graveside service, our first funeral, those kind of things. It's like, it can be really nerve-wracking, where you have to rely on the Holy Spirit a lot to get you through. Those can be some of the challenges.
1: Those opportunities have been such a blessing, though, because you know you really see some people that you're honored to be part of that family and be able to hopefully say a few words that help them. And had a recent one that this past week, and a gentleman who was a longtime parishioner. He and his wife were just great parishioners. It really supported the poor. I mean, just great couple, great family. And so the opportunity to say a few words, you know, either for the luncheon or as a committal, wherever that is, it's an honor and a blessing to do that, for sure, to be a part of that. So we're at starting a new pledge. We have another 1,200 to make by the top of the hour. We're at 440, 314-752-7000, 314-752-7000. I see a donation coming in from Barb and Greg from St. James and Millstadt. Made a one-time pledge and said, good job, deacons. Thank you, Barb and Greg, for that donation from St. John, St. James Millstadt.
5: My brother, sister-in-law. Yeah.
1: Is that right? Yes. There you go. Okay. Mm-hmm. Deacon Dan, I think I've seen your name pop up here. You're kind of leading our case here, so we gotta get moving here. So hopefully we can get some... Go ahead, Glenn.
4: Oh, I was saying, you got the kids well trained.
1: Yeah, so
4: it's like you're doing well there.
5: Yeah.
4: Where's my kids?
1: I got to give Father Thomas relief. He's in New York, so he's like, okay, he's not listening now, so that's fine. He's
5: get him later.
1: Exactly.
5: Yeah. Mm-hmm. Yeah. You know, you're talking about Len, just that you have to have the words, and it's not cliche. It's so true that you're given the words through the Holy Spirit.
1: Mm-hmm. Yeah.
5: And it's definitely the case in those, you know, those critical times. But also, I think in our homilies, you know, I remember when we were in formation and in our homiletics class, how much they stressed you need to be in prayer as much time as you're actually writing your homily or more,
1: right?
5: You know, I had a recent experience. Chris and I did a missionary trip to Kingston, Jamaica, the slum area of Jamaica, where the missionaries of the poor serve the poorest of the poor there. Mm-hmm. And I didn't bring my clerics. I was going to fly under the radar, right? And I didn't plan to do anything deacony there. But once the brothers and the priests find out they have a deacon, then they wanted me to do all the homilies.
1: Oh, no.
5: So I ended up doing 4 weekday homilies in a row with almost no prep time other than in our little room at the monastery. And you know what? I think they're as good as any homilies I've given. That doesn't say much, but just the Holy Spirit just kind of takes over, you know? And so that gives me confidence in sacraments, in how the Holy Spirit is involved in a very special way, giving us graces in the sacraments. We talk about that in baptism with our parents. And in ordination, we're given a gift from the Holy Spirit that hopefully we use well in Christ's name.

0: Okay.
1: Yeah. So I'm gonna. Chris and I are gonna be there along with a friend. How about you guys?
2: I'm always a late decider on a lot of things. I'm a little bit of a procrastinator.
1: Tickets are available. I looked online, and they're cheaper than the ones I got. Much closer. So I'm not sure how that all worked. But but anyway,
0: I'm blessed with my wife, Jill, who did already order tickets, so we'll be there, and she does not procrastinate. So she's on it. So.
3: Yeah. We'll be there, Covenant Network. We hope you'll be there. So come by our booth in the Expo Hall, booth 1 or 217. We're right across from the Sheen Museum. But if you can't be there, beginning on Wednesday afternoon at 4:30, first off, on Roadmap to Heaven every day next week, we're talking about the beatification. We'll have Monsignor Gray on. We'll have Bishop Tilke on. We're going to be talking about some of EWTN's coverage. On Thursday, beginning at 8 a.m., we're broadcasting from our booth in the Expo Hall at the Dome at America Center. At 1:30, we start the broadcast of the Mass because the procession is going to take so long. They're starting it at 1:30.
0: Oh,
3: we'll be with you the whole day. So tune in.
0: Awesome.
3: Wednesday evening, you can't get into Vespers at the Cathedral Basilica. It's filled. They've got all the RSVPs. That cathedral is going to be filled. But you can tune in to Covenant Network. Father Zach Edgar and I are going on the air at 4:30 for 5 o'clock Vespers. Archbishop Brzezinski is the presider, and then Bishop Barron will be preaching at Vespers that evening.
0: Wow,
3: so catch it all here. And if you're grateful for that, please do call and make a pledge right now, 314-752-7000.
0: Excellent. There's the advantage of Catholic radio, right? I mean, just
1: hear
0: that. And
1: Adam, do you have open seats at 217? Because those are better seats than Chris and I have.
3: No, that's booth 217, not
4: we
3: section.
4: We got the whole booth.
3: That's in a whole other area of the complex.
1: Well, anyway,
3: so
1: it's worth asking.
3: Yeah. I'm going to be in the press box up on there's the people in the 400 level that they're like, we're close to heaven. I think it's the 400 level, then heaven, and then the press box.
1: Oh.
3: And that's where I'm going to be.
1: Okay, well, we're pretty close to heaven.
3: Except during the Mass, heaven touches earth. And so now we're far away from it again.
1: Yeah.
0: There you go.
1: Yeah.
0: Now, what a tremendous blessing we have for St. Louis to have the beatification here for Archbishop Sheen. Incredible speaker, the influence he's had, and it's, I think it feels like for us in our lifetime, it's taken a long time to get there, from when he was, and just how holy of a man he was, people recognize that, but, in God's time and the times of the church, this is probably as quick as many can be. So, no, it's, we're blessed to have him have the beatification here, and really looking forward to that. So, when Jill got the tickets, I said, okay, when's the Mass? When's the beatification? She said, okay, I'll take the afternoon off. She goes, no, you're taking the whole day off. Just the afternoon. So,
1: yeah, what time are you going to get there, Dean?
0: That's a good question. I haven't checked with the
3: 6 a.m. That's because I have to be ready to check in and go to our booth at 7 a.m. So.
0: There you go.
1: That's too early.
0: That's true.
1: I'm retired.
2: Something that's really helped me is, especially with Bishop Sheen and his canonization, is just looking at how the church validates the saints through miracles. He has this one miracle approved, and I did some research on it and everything, and did a presentation.
1: Deacon Len did a great presentation.
2: Yeah, presentation on it.
1: He didn't sing. There was no singing involved, but it was a great presentation.
2: A presentation. How people, I had a couple of people tell me, they said, I didn't know that I was missing so much about my faith, that the church does this, something miraculous is happening here.
0: Yeah.
2: And that's the value of these saints, this canonization process, this beatification he's going through. You get to witness that the church has said something miraculous happened here, I think we see that in our parish with the young people. They are looking for that miraculous, that something that is beyond this world. And, I think the Catholic Church, as we are on full display with this beatification, is showing that.
0: Absolutely.
1: Yeah. Mm. And what, in Fulton Sheen's case, do I have it right? Was it a stillborn child?
2: Yeah.
1: Mm-hmm.
2: Yeah. It was a stillborn child.
3: James Fulton Engstrom.
2: Yeah. And of course, you named the child Fulton after that.
1: It's amazing. How many hours was it?
3: So the story is, as Bonnie told it on Roadmap to Heaven last summer when we had her on, they were doing a home birth. He was not their first child, so they've had several kids at this point. They're doing a home birth, and at a certain point, the umbilical cord tied into a knot.
0: Okay.
3: And oxygen was deprived. So from the moment he was born, he came out, no heartbeat, no pulse, he was blue, no signs of life. They started two things. They called emergency services, and they called all their family and friends and said, start praying and ask Fulton Sheen to intercede.
1: Right.
3: And it took 20 minutes for the ambulance to get to the house, 20 minutes to get from the house to the hospital,

0: And then at the hospital, the doctors worked for 15 minutes and said, we're going to go for another five, and then we're going to call it. And after 60 minutes, they were preparing to call time of death. They stopped any life-saving interventions. And as soon as they stopped, James Holton came to life. And he started breathing. His heart rate was normal. His pulse was normal. His pulse ox was good. They said, but surely he's going to have hypoxic brain injury from being deprived of oxygen for that long. And I want to say he's now either 16 or 19 years old. I always forget. But he's in his mid to late teens. And he's doing fine. He's doing great. No sign of brain injury or anything. And they said, Katie Bogner, who's done all of the curriculum for schools in the Diocese of Peoria on Fulton Sheen, made the comment that Fulton Sheen started every day with the holy hour. Yeah. So James Fulton was born, and they immediately started going to Fulton Sheen, and he took his holy hour because it was 61 minutes from birth until first breath. Well, and after Fulton Sheen did his holy hour, then he had the miracle.
1: Oh, nice. Nice. That's awesome.
0: So.
2: Very cool.
3: Amazing.
1: Now, you know what I love about the Catholic Church is it's probably the most skeptical organization out there because they have to prove it right, you know, so that's not just this miracle, but any of the miracles that they're attributing to the saints, you know, they are their lives, everything about it, you know, you got to, it's proven to the absolute top level before they say, hey, they're going to name someone a saint or any miracle they're going to attribute. So just incredible. So I see a couple of, so AJ from St. Clair of Assisi made an online pledge. He says, to my friends, thank you.
3: Oh, yeah.
1: Jill and Doug, I just made a donation, an online pledge. That's awesome. Thank you, Jill, for that.
0: You didn't even have to work hard to do that, did you?
1: And Kathy from St. Teresa's of Belleville made an online pledge. Thank you, Kathy from St. Teresa's. So, excellent. Thank you so much. We're hopefully making progress. We got 10 minutes or less, 9 minutes, to make 1,200 by the top of the hour. 314-752-7000. 314-752-7000. So we have another goal to make. We're two for two. We don't two out of three is bad. So I know they say two out of three is not bad, but two out of three is bad. We won three out of three.
2: It'd be good for the Cardinals record if they were two for three, but
1: maybe not
2: in this game.
1: Yeah, exactly.
0: And a Meatloaf song, two out of three ain't bad.
3: Yeah. There you go.
0: A radiothon, two out of three is a good start.
1: There you go, exactly. So, again, 314-752-7000. We're looking for some callers. It's gone a little quiet. Hopefully we can get some activity here. We've got a goal to hit for this incredible apostolate to spread the Catholic faith to anybody that just turns on a radio dial or gets on their app that finds through that. So, just a great resource. We hope that they come through. So, 314-752-7000. Here's the question for you guys. So, you know, we talk about the beatification for Archbishop Sheen. So, you know, as far as your support of our new bishop, is anybody making the trip to Peoria on Friday night for the for his talk on?
2: I'm not.
1: You're not. Okay.
3: Yeah. Late decider here. Late decider. Remember,
2: I could
3: make
1: you could.
3: It,
1: okay.
3: I may.
1: So
2: you're going to be there, it sounds like.
1: I'm a late decider as well.
2: Oh, you're a late decider.
1: Not sure yet.
0: But has Jill decided?
1: That's the question, exactly. So I've not asked that question.
0: Here's the question. When's your beatification going to be?
1: We got to hit a pledge first here. So let's hit a goal here.
3: Some serious miracles needed, right?
1: <That's> right. Yeah. Exactly. So three deacons from Belleville that get three pledges in a row. That might be the first miracle that they had a name for that one. So
2: we did call this a holy hour, right?
1: You did.
2: In the spirit of Fulton Sheen. I understand he went over 60 years and never missed the holy hour. That was a commitment he made at ordination and never missed.
3: Mm-hmm. Yeah.
2: Power of Eucharistic adoration, yeah.
3: Mm-hmm. Mm-hmm.
2: And he wrote his homilies. He wrote his homilies in front of the Blessed Sacrament.
1: Yeah, right.
2: Yeah.
0: One of the interesting things I learned about him, because we've been doing a weekly Fulton Sheen segment going back to May, is that he also encouraged his Protestant brothers and sisters that they too could make a holy hour. And you say, well, how could they do that? They don't believe in the Eucharist. And he said they could make a scriptural holy hour.
2: Yeah.
0: They could spend a time with our Lord by spending an hour with him in the scriptures a day since they didn't believe in the Eucharist. And I thought, wow, he's not cutting anybody some slack there.
2: Yeah, no, that's right. For sure.
0: You're going to pray. He
2: that's
0: said
2: awesome.
0: So.
2: I have wondered, I haven't researched this though, is whether or not Fulton Sheen was therefore able to write all of his homilies within an hour, or if he did some outside the Eucharistic hour, as some would did. That's pretty good to write it in an hour, right?
1: Mm-hmm. Oh, yeah, for sure. Yeah. I'm not down to an hour yet.
2: Neither am I. That's just the editing part.
1: Exactly. So 314-752-7000. We've gone quiet. We need some pledgers calling in to meet our goal. We have a goal of 1,200 by the top of the hour. We're 5 minutes away from that. So please do call in. Go online, 314-752-7000. Thank you, caller. Hopefully we can keep those going and meet our goal. So, gentlemen, it's been a lot of fun so far, and really, really glad you guys came in to St. Clair, and your guys' callers are making some great inroads here, so appreciate all that. Anything big coming up? You got a big pilgrimage?
3: Yeah.
1: Anything coming up in your world that...
2: Nothing huge. I've got a wedding that I'm preparing for. I haven't done many weddings.
1: Right.
2: So I'm looking forward to that.
1: When is that one?
2: That is October 10th.
1: October 10th.
2: In DuCoin.
1: Okay. So in DuCoin. Oh,
2: I'll
1: really?
2: Be a traveling deacon for that.
1: Yeah. One. Nice.
2: So that should be beautiful. And it's been a while since they've had a wedding there, and so we're all excited. The parish is excited, and
1: so you're at Sacred Heart. In
2: yeah,
1: DuCoin?
2: Sacred nice. Heart. Yeah. So
1: now will you see our friend Deacon?
2: Yes, I'll see Deacon Tony.
1: Yeah, nice.
2: Yes, I was actually on the phone with him. He has one coming up shortly thereafter.
1: Okay,
2: and so he's going to observe. And I told him, Tony, just don't repeat the mistakes, right? So that's how that's going to go. Yeah.
1: We had a Shirley and Larry. Mm-hmm. Oh, there we go. Made a transmitter donation to thank the deacons for their support.
2: Thank you, Shirley.
1: That is
3: thank you,
1: mom and dad of Father Joel Seid.
2: Yes, Father Joel Seid.
1: Thank you, Deacon Len, for bringing her communion when she was in the hospital.
3: Yeah.
1: From the parents of Father Joel Seid. There you go. The parents of Father Joel. So thank you, Shirley. And Shirley, just so you know, you are in our prayers every day for Jill and I. So absolutely. So we'll keep you in prayer for sure. So thank you, Len, for that. So that's
3: I think it's interesting that she said that just for bringing her the Eucharist, you know, sometimes it's not the words we say. It's just that presence, you know, at the graveside or at the baptism. People are just relieved when they see you a lot of times. I hear that a lot. It's not about what we say sometimes.
2: Exactly. Yeah. Yep. Mm-hmm.
1: Not what you say, what you do, right?
3: Yeah, exactly.
1: So we're getting close here. We're 2 minutes away. 314-752-7000. We have a goal to hit. I'm not... heard anything yet as far as how we're doing. Vonda and Hale from St. Francis made a generous donation and said, hi, Deacon Len.
3: Oh, hello. Yeah.
1: Vonda and Hale.
3: Oh, yeah, Vonda. Yeah.
1: And hi. I'm very sorry. Good.
3: Parents of the seminarian, Jacob. Yeah.
1: Oh, nice.
2: Parents, yeah.
1: All right. It looks like we get to ring a bell again,
2: so
1: let's do it. Awesome. 3 for 3. There you go. 3 out of 3 is good.
2: Deacon Doug is a leader among the Right for Life fighters out there, right, nice. Deacon Doug? And unfortunately, we've got still have that battle.
1: We do have that battle.
2: To do. Yeah. We've got the 40 days of life coming up here.
1: That's right.
2: Soon we'll be out there in Fairview Heights.
1: Exactly. Mm-hmm.
2: So, yeah, it's everyone... You know, we still need to pray for that
1: for
2: effort.
1: Sure. Our state has made that. So, real quick, in our hour, we raised $9,500 this hour.
2: $9,500,
1: approximately. Yeah. So, yeah.
2: Oh, technicality. So. What's
0: Well, we still haven't grabbed your wallet yet.
2: Roundy there.
0: We'll get the final number once we get all those dollars.
2: Issue with Roundy
0: and $5 bills out.
1: Thank you so much for all the anonymous. Yeah.
3: Absolutely. Yeah. Definitely. Thank
1: for
3: you
1: all those that called
3: thank
1: in,
3: listeners.
1: Went online.
3: You.
1: Just your support for the three of us and for Catholic Radio. So Stacy from St. Clair and O'Fallon made a donation and sent a shout-out to Deacon Len.
2: Mm-hmm. Way to go, Stacy.
3: Neighbor.
1: From your dog walker, Buddy Ollie.
3: Yes. Yeah. Walk their dog a lot.
1: Oh,
3: yeah.
1: Nice.
3: Their dog,
1: excellent.
3: Ollie.
1: Yeah. All right. So, wow, nice, guys. You know, three for three. Couldn't have been a better hour to spend time with you guys to... for this great network to support them. So
2: great
1: really
2: job,
1: appreciate
2: Deacon Doug and
3: great job.
2: Deacon Len, good job.
1: Thank you, Adam, for leading us.
2: Leadership.
1: We're gonna end in prayer. So let's this hour. So Len, if you don't mind, lead us in prayer. So
3: absolutely. Name of the Father, Son, Holy Spirit.
1: Amen.
3: Heavenly Father, send down your Holy Spirit upon Covenant Radio, all its listeners, and us here today. May the Holy Spirit continue to guide our hearts, our minds, and our thoughts to bring people closer to Christ. Amen.
2: Amen. Amen.
3: Father, Son, Father, Holy Son, Spirit. Holy Spirit. Amen. Amen.
1: Okay. Thank you very much. Thank you, Covenant Network, for the opportunity. Just had a great time.
0: Yeah, we're going to sign off here. Julie Lassiter will be back with you in a few minutes as we begin the 5 o'clock hour. But go ahead and call in now to make a pledge, 314-752-7000.
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0: Good afternoon, good early evening, and good night. No, I'm just kidding. This is Julie Lassiter with Covenant Network. We are here at the final hour on our Thursday Radiothon. One more day, one more hour, and one full day left. Do not procrastinate. We want you to call now, 314-752-7000. That is the phone number to call. We have a goal we want to raise, but we have an anonymous donor who is giving $1,250 and would like our listeners in total to match it by 5:30. That would be a total of $2,500. So let's make that happen. 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We have wonderful giving levels. There's two of them. The transmitter package, which is $30 a month, a one-time gift of $300 or more. You receive Way to Happiness by Archbishop Fulton Sheen. Then we have the book, Learning the Virtues That Lead You to God, as the second part of that. The Golden Transmitter Package is $50 per month, or a one-time pledge of $500 or more. You receive those two books, plus two additional books, Contemplating the Seven Sorrows of Mary and Padre Pio's American Daughter. Good friend of mine wanted me to remind you all that it's a spiritual daughterhood there, just to make sure there's no, you know, concerns there. Of course, Padre Pio, wonderful. And then we also have sweatpants. Covenant Network, thank you, caller, by the way. Covenant Network navy blue sweatpants with pockets, a relaxed cuff, and the words, pray, hope, don't worry, printed down the left leg. All gifts of $2,000 or more receive all of those pre-stated gifts and a lovely image of Our Lady of Guadalupe, which is 24 by 36, very large image that can be used in their home or be donated to a school or church of your choosing. All right, remember, we have an anonymous donor who is giving $1,250 and would like our listeners to match that in total by 5:30. So giving a total of $2,500 in a short time, we can do this. 314-752-7000. Let's start with a prayer. Does anyone want to pray? Yeah, you want to pray?
1: In the name of the Father, and of the Son, and of the Holy Spirit.
0: Amen.
1: Dear Father, we thank you for this ministry of the Covenant Radio Network, for reaching out to the hundreds of thousands, if not millions of people via the application, and for the gift of your Son and his Holy Eucharist. It is life-giving bread, truly, and world-changing. We give thanks to you. Amen.
0: Amen. In the name of the Father, Son, Holy Spirit. Amen. Thank you, Andy. And since you took the brave choice of leading us in prayer, can you introduce yourself?
1: Sure. My name is Andy Finkenstadt. I'm a member of Immaculate Conception Darden Prairie Parish out in Darden Prairie, St. Charles, Missouri.
0: That's right. Go Prairie Dogs.
1: Yes. Is that what we are?
0: Yes, you are. We play CYC sports out there.
1: I'm a relatively new parish member at just 5 years.
0: Yeah.
1: So, and
0: yeah, 5 years feels like a long time, but in, you know, in the church, you know, people sometimes grow up. It. Yeah.
2: Yeah.
1: Yeah.
0: Like a blink.
1: And I'll be there for the rest of our lives.
0: Yeah.
1: So,
0: that's wonderful.
1: Lord willing.
0: But yeah. As God wills. Whatever timing that is. Well, ICD is a beautiful community. Monsignor Wojcicki, just fantastic. I was able to interview him, oh man, must have been close to a year ago, and he was so fun. Just talking about vocations and just his joy for the priesthood, and it's not something you hear about a lot.
1: And recently we had a new ordination.
0: That's right.
1: Father, I want to say Michael.
0: Mm-hmm.
1: And we have a new deacon, whose name I don't remember.
0: That's all right.
1: Father, forgive me.
0: Deacon, forgive me.
1: But I attended the first Mass. And I learned a whole bunch of new traditions that I had no idea about.
0: Ooh.
1: It's also been, I believe, decades since our parish had generated a priest for the seminary and
2: wow,
1: for the priesthood.
0: Yeah.
1: And I'm hoping that that
0: happens more often.
1: Happens more often.
0: That's
1: yes,
0: right.
1: Thank you. The dam has broke.
0: That's right. That's right. Release the floodgates. We want more people to enter the seminary, more young men to be answering that call. So that's great.
1: Absolutely.
0: Very exciting. Very exciting. All right, Elizabeth, do you want to introduce yourself?
3: Sure. Am I close to the mic?
0: You're doing great.
3: Okay. I'm doing great. I'm Elizabeth Venari. I moved to St. Louis a year ago and some change from Buffalo, New York. and I moved here to work for St. Francis de Sales Oratory in South City as we're running a big restoration campaign. But I moved here actually because my sister met a guy out here and got married, and she dragged me along with her on one of her visits. So
0: and now her name is, what's her name?
3: Philomena.
0: Philomena, thank you for bringing her here because now, you know, it's one of the reasons that you're in this chair.
3: Yes, right? I feel like we've all come full circle so that I could be on the radio station today.
0: Yeah, that's awesome. Well, I'm so glad that you're here. And you said you moved your entire family here as well?
3: Yes, we did. My sister was the first one to indicate that she was going to move, and her husband works out here, and so that was kind of a given. And then she dragged me out here for a visit while they were still engaged, and I was like, oh, I really kind of like it here. And my brother-in-law was like, you should get a job here and move here. And I thought about it for a
0: month. This sounds great.
3: And I did.
0: Yeah.
3: And then after they got married, my mother sold her house back home, and she moved out here as well. So it's been sort of like an Oregon Trail type of experience. But we all live here now.
0: Well, it's good to keep family close, and it's wonderful.
3: Yeah.
0: So that is great. We do have some thank yous, kind of carryovers from last hour. They were hopping, and those phones were ringing. 314-752-7000. There was a happy birthday to Aunt Oni, Deacon Doug's aunt. So I want to say happy birthday to her. Kathy from St. Peter's Cathedral in Belleville, Illinois, made a one-time donation in honor of Deacon Doug and for Aunt Oni from Kathy and Jordan. Chris and Dan from O'Fallon made an online pledge. Thank you, Chris and Dan. John from Our Lady Help of Christians in Frankenstein, Missouri, made a transmitter pledge to thank the deacons for all they do. And David from Belleville made an online pledge. We have one more, just adding on. This is great. And Gerilyn from St. Monica's Parish made a one-time pledge. So thank you all for those generous gifts that you bestowed upon Covenant Network. We know great things will come from that. I want to remind you all, we have an anonymous donor who is giving $1,250 and would like our listeners to match that in total by 5:30. Ooh, an online donation. I just love that. So a total of $2,500 will be raised this 30 minutes and you can help us be a part of that. So by 5:30 today, we will have raised that much, and it ultimately doubles the money, right? So $1,250 is our goal. We have an anonymous donor who wants to match it. All right. 314-752-7000. That's the phone number to call. You can also go online, as you've heard some of our lovely people have done, at ourcatholicradio.org. All right. Back to business. Here we go. All right. So you're working for DeSales. Are you doing something with their campaign?
3: Yes. I'm running the capital campaign.
0: That is sounds awful.
3: There before?
0: To DeSales. I have been to DeSales. Yes.
3: There's no project there that isn't enormous because the church is so big.
0: It is big.
3: We have the second tallest steeple spire, I think, in the Midwest, sixth tallest in the country.
0: Wow.
3: Something big like that.
0: Yeah, it is an impressive church. I mean, it's very beautiful.
3: It's 300 feet high. It was built by Germans in the early 1900s after their original church had collapsed from a tornado in 1896. So they rebuilt. And when you walk into the church, I learned this recently, when you walk into the church, you're seeing the scaled back version of what they actually wanted the church to be. They had started the architectural studies from Germany. They were modeling off of a big cathedral in Germany. They wanted it to be nice and enormous, and I think that they wanted two spires. So what you see here is the humble version.
0: The humble half.
3: I just learned that recently. My jaw hit the floor.
0: It's incredible what they could do with what the tools they had.
3: Yeah, cranes or anything like that. It
0: was amazing.
1: It's a beautiful church on the outside.
3: Yes, it is. And on the inside.
1: Impressively big.
3: Yeah. It's one of those churches that it sort of hits you. If you're in South City, you're coming around Graveway. And I learned how to say Graveway correctly recently because I'm new here.
0: say it again.
3: Graveway.
0: I would say Graveway because I'm from New Melly.
3: That's, oh, well, there you go.
0: I'm just playing.
3: Graveway. So, but wait, you come around the bend and it hits you by surprise in a lot of ways because it's massive, but you don't see it until you turn the corner. But it's sort of like the TARDIS. However big it looks from the outside, you walk in there and it feels even bigger because the ceilings are so high. And it's and we have it was constructed by St. Louis in. So like the Stained Glass is Emil Fry out in Kirkwood. They built the original ones. They're working with us now to keep them restored.
0: That's the Stained Glass Company?
3: The Stained Glass mm-hmm. Company, yes. Yeah, they're fifth mm-hmm. generation stained glass owners right here in St.
0: Yeah,
3: Louis.
0: It's incredible.
3: And they do some of the most masterful work. I think that they've got a mastery on color like nobody else does.
0: Yeah.
3: But as you were... Yeah, I was loving this as you were doing the matching pitch. Mm-hmm. I was thinking from the fundraising angle. It's really nice to know that your dollars can be twice as powerful.
0: Yeah, that's
3: we
0: right.
3: We love matching gifts.
0: That's right. So, and you can be a part of that magic right now.
3: Yeah.
0: We have an anonymous donor who is going to give $1,250 and would like our listeners to match that in total here by 5:30. So let's make that happen. 314-752-7000. That's 314-752-7000. We have great two wonderful packages of giving. The transmitter package, $30 a month, receives two books, one of them by Fulton Sheen. And the golden transmitter package includes four total books and a sweet pair of sweatpants. And then, of course, $2,000 or more receives an incredible image of Our Lady of Guadalupe. So, Andy, let's talk a little bit about music. You both are musically, you're in the choir,
3: yes,
0: Elizabeth.
3: Yeah, yes.
0: And you're in the choir at ICD.
1: I am a choir member at ICD.
0: Do you lead a choir? Are you the choir?
1: No, I could.
0: Yeah.
1: And I have, but not for ICD.
0: Yeah.
3: It's been a while.
1: It has been, yeah. Like since Chicago, I think. Or since California.
0: Yeah.
1: We have moved around.
0: You have.
1: But I play guitar or bass guitar, and I sing whatever's necessary. I usually do 5 o'clock mass on Saturday.
0: Okay.
1: Or 8 o'clock, 8:30 mass on Sunday. Since I have to bring some number of children with me, sometimes we don't get there in time for me to actually participate as a choir member.
0: Yes.
1: And so we just sing from what I call the music widow section, which is where all of the spouses and families of the musicians will sit.
3: The music widow section.
0: That's funny.
1: You know.
0: Yeah.
1: When I was...
0: they participate in the mass alone every week.
1: Well, right? Yeah. Yes, but during the homily, I would go back and sit with them, of course.
0: Nice.
1: And when my son was 4 or 5, so that was we were at St. Joe's Cottleville back then, he would come up and just sit on the piano bench with me. And during songs, I would say, here, you play that note, that low E.
0: Yeah.
1: Just, you can, you know, not too loud, but just right here, the whole song. And he loved it. And sometimes it was like, okay, now's not the time, like during a communion meditation.
0: Right.
1: And so we would just hold hands, and Kyle, our band leader, would just understand.
0: Yes, that's right.
1: Family right. First. If I don't have a family, why am I here at church?
0: Mm.
1: Other than to get them into heaven.
0: Right.
1: So, at ICD, I do music. I have written music. We haven't performed any of it there. There is one that my choir director might be looking at. We talked about, I don't know, 8 months ago. She loved it, but I haven't really moved forward on it.
0: Yeah, sometimes you just sit with music for a
1: exactly.
0: while. You know, it's kind of got to grow a little bit in you. And I don't write music or compose. I don't understand mm-hmm. how those minds work. It's pretty incredible. I do a lot of weird things, like different, completely different things. But when there's something my brain doesn't... like compute how music and lyrics come together and make amazing things.
1: I really wait for the right inspiration
0: mm-hmm.
1: Because I've discovered that if I try to push it, oh, it sucks. Excuse my language.
0: My kids would say, we can't say that word,
1: It is not Mom. Very spirit-driven.
0: Yeah.
1: God may work through it, but mm-hmm. not, you know, only be overcoming my weaknesses.
0: Right.
1: And so that is why it's not finished yet.
0: Mm-hmm. Well, good. Well, good luck on that. I mean, it's exciting to be creative in that way and have that outlet. So do you write music?
3: Oh, that's a poor representation of what I may be doing. I have put notes on paper. Actually, no, it's funny. My original degree is in music performance, and so I spent some time in theory and composition for a couple of years, and I was going back to it over the last couple of weeks because I've got a friend who's just done a libretto for a musical, and he said, would you be interested in starting to compose some music? And I was like, oh my gosh, and I haven't touched it for a number of years. So I called a friend of mine who's a very good organist out in Denver, and I was like, hey David, could you please you know, look at this thing that I've written and let me know what you think and give me some feedback. And he called me about a day later And he said, I assume he's very good at music. I've got to mention that. I'm decent. He's very good at music.
2: Yeah.
3: And he calls and he goes, so I assume because you asked me, you want me to be honest. I said that for a second. I was like, yes, please.
0: You're like, well, maybe when I asked you, but now when you said it like that, I don't know if I really want you to be
1: please
0: honest.
1: Please be gentle.
3: Yeah, no, it's good. It's
0: love
3: good
0: me.
3: It's just, you know, I think there's a couple of different ways that you compose. And sometimes if you're like, I have sort of a very structural brain. So I think about the composition side of things from this, like, here are the rules that Bach wrote and that, you know, that we're sort of drawing upon, and here's the structure. And so I think about
0: you're bringing
3: it like
0: musical
3: that.
0: Theory in, and you're like thinking about, yeah.
3: Yeah, it's very, a lot more. It's very much like Excel spreadsheet style music. So it's not, so you go from having that, the structure, and then like putting the icing on and mm-hmm. but other approaches, and my friend again, who's written this libretto, and it's very good. So I'm a little stressed out. I got to do it justice. But he sent me some of the things that he wrote for it, and just to test it out, they're way better than mine. And he's just going off of pure vibes, and then putting the music underneath. But I don't hear melodies. I hear these like chordal structures, and so what an unromantic approach to take to music. But I stand by it.
0: But no, I think but coming together with his. Kind of, I'll say loose creativity, right? As he brings those together, and then the way that you approach it together could very well be magic.
3: Well, and I think that there's something to be said about, like, when you understand, like, an architectural or a structural integrity of something, then it for some people that takes away some of the glamour, but for other people it really deepens their appreciation. And for me, ooh. That's one of those things that it deepens my love for a piece of music, when I can sort of see how all of the gears are turning in there, and the exceptions, and the, you know, the moments of surprise. And so I like that. And so yeah, here's to hoping. Check back with me next radiothon if I'm allowed to come back. If I've completed this, I'll tell you a little bit about it.
0: Well, you can help her come back again by calling in now. 314-752-7000. Remember, we have an anonymous donor who is giving $1,250 and would like our listeners in total to match it by 5:30. So we have 7 minutes. Let's make that happen. Let's get the phones ringing. I want to remind you of that transmitter package, $30 a month. Or a one-time gift of $300 or more. We've got 2 books as a gift for that transmitter package. The golden transmitter package, when you call in, just say, give me the golden. That's $50 per month, or a one-time gift of $500 or more. 4 books in total, and a sweet pair of sweatpants. So give us a call now, 314-752-7000. That's the number. I love how you were talking about breaking that down. It got me thinking about, just like, how does my brain work when it comes to certain things? And
3: Yeah. Sometimes you have to put, like, the grid lines on a piece of paper before you can start working on it. That's, mm-hmm. But for other people, you know, you kind of freeform. What's your approach? What do you, are you vibes or?
1: I am just sing something along the lines. I have a set of lyrics. I chose a theme. This one that I'm working on, I can mm-hmm. talk about. Probably for longer than the radiothon will last through tomorrow. But I said, let's start with, for God so loved the world that he gave his only son, that whosoever might have, whatever the words are.
0: Yes. You know, yes.
1: Yeah, and John at that point, 16. I start spontaneously right. singing different words, and because right. I can't remember my Bible as that's well as I used to. You know, I'm Catholic. Right. I yeah. memorize my Bible by my songs that I sing. And I pick a key, and then I sing, and I may or may not change the chords. I grew up during post-Vatican II, so I grew up with the St. Louis Jesuits, and before with a bunch of different composers. And so the St. Louis Jesuits had a formula. They were always in key of D or G, and they always had that exceptional modulation through you know, D to F sharp major to B minor to E minor to A to D in resolve. And so my stuff also tends to have that same kind of
0: It just feels
1: structure.
0: More natural, right?
1: Like, for me, it's natural, like, yeah.
0: This is what I've done. This is what I know. If you have been intrigued by this discussion of music, call in now. This is your invitation. 314-752-7000. 314-752-7000. We have 5 minutes. We want to raise $1,250. Remember, we have an anonymous donor who wants to give that same amount. We want to match that for a total of $2,500. So call now. 314 214-752-7000. Well, it's very, very interesting. I don't know if I've ever considered writing music, but I have a daughter who's just very musically inclined. Like, she just loves, but I don't think I was ever, I don't know if I was like trained how to really read music. You know, you just kind of throw music and if you kind of hear it. And
3: it's
0: like,
3: not that, too late.
0: I know, I should do something.
3: Yeah, you should.
0: It. Yeah.
3: Yeah, give me a call afterwards. We'll
0: talk. Especially like, I would love, you know, just getting more into audio and how those things work. And I remember Adam a couple of weeks ago, we were doing something, I'm singing in the, and he's like, what key is that? I'm like, I'm sorry, key what? And I have no idea, it's just what's in my head. So I should probably learn a lot more.
1: Music is really powerful. Mm. I have, I don't know, 6 kids now, I guess.
0: Congratulations. That's beautiful.
1: Ages 5 through 16.
0: Oh, yeah.
1: So as I jokingly say, I now have a high schooler for the next 12 years.
0: Oh,
1: so
0: yeah.
1: We're not moving.
0: Yeah. So we are in ICD sports and my son, my oldest is 17, but my youngest is 2. And so when we were doing something with them, I was like, I am not volunteering because I'll never get out.
3: Yep.
0: You know, like he'll be through 8th grade, the youngest, and that's another, you know, 10 years.
3: Or what you should do, you should volunteer and do a poor job for the first couple of years so that they don't call you back.
0: Don't encourage that. That's hilarious.
3: No, what's the opposite of proving your worth?
0: Yeah.
3: Do what?
0: I don't have any idea. I'm not sure I could intentionally do something like that. Like, you know, I'm sure someone else could, but like, you know, and have probably. I've seen Office Space. I know how those things work. You know?
1: Yes. Have you turned it off and back on again? Yeah, so I taught my children their prayers by singing the Our Father, by singing the Hail Mary, by singing, you know, Glory be to God, Glory, whatever the Gloria, that one is. I could get through it if I don't think about it.
0: Yeah.
1: To the point where they didn't actually know that it could be said.
0: Oh, yeah.
1: Except for hearing it at church, where but also sang it in chant. Mm-hmm. And they said, Papa, that's not the melody you taught us. That's not the song you taught us.
0: Yeah.
1: I taught them the John Michael Talbot, Our Father, from the Lord's Supper, and which was one of my very early childhood experiences of Catholic music can sound like this. Because I grew up with a folk mass with the guitar and the tambourines and the drums and the electric or the upright bass, I guess, back then. And then now I have a symphonic orchestra.
0: Thank you, caller. Thank you. 314-752-7000. Two more minutes. Let's keep those phones ringing. We have one caller on the line. Let's get another caller on the line. Don't forget about our anonymous donor. Wants to give some money? Let's match it. 314-752-7000.
1: And then I graduated into teaching them the Divine Mercy Chaplet.
0: Oh.
1: And we would sing it together. They just can't. If we were doing it in the car, they would just sing along. The Divine Mercy Chaplet from EWTN's.
0: Yeah, because there's different ones.
1: There are.
0: When my husband and I were dating, he taught me one, and we would sing that sometimes instead of just praying. And so, but then EWTN has one, and there's one on Formed, and they're all different, and I haven't decided which one I like. So we mostly say it.
1: And now they fall asleep because I train them to do this at night. And so they get tired to this set of music. And I've slowly expanded that set of music to include Immaculate Mary, to include the Litany of the Saints, to include Jesus by the St. Lucia's Jesus the Lord.
0: Do you sing the Litany?
1: We can, and I have.
0: Yeah.
1: Unfortunately, because we use this to go to sleep, the kids...
0: They don't last very long.
1: Well, they'll hear us do it at church and say, Papa, that's your sleep song. Are you sure you're okay? And I'm like, yes, I will stay awake.
0: Yes, that's fine. I have no problem staying awake. That's right. Oh, that's hilarious. 314-752-7000. 314-752-7000. I'm here with Andy and Elizabeth, and we're here to raise some money for Covenant Network. But we need you to call in or go online to ourcatholicradio.org. 314-752-7000. That's the number to call. So that's great. So you've got him sleep trained like that.
1: And it still works.
0: Oh, great.
1: I mean, my 16-year-old is 16-year-old.
0: Yeah.
1: And unfortunately, my 7-year-old, almost 8, is like, Papa, I really can't go to sleep with the music going on. I said, okay. So I turn it down a little bit and he falls asleep.
0: Yeah.
1: So, yes.
0: Win every time.
1: It does.
0: Yes.
1: Thank you, Pavlov, and patterned response.
0: That's right. That's awesome. Well, are you married?
1: I am married.
0: Let's talk about this lovely lady.
1: My wife, Carol. We've been married. I'm going to mess this up because I can't do math anymore.
0: That's okay. A number of years.
1: 19 years. So next year might be 20.
0: Oh, seven? Were you married in 2007?
1: Yes, 07.
0: Then it'll be 20.
1: Thank you.
0: Yes, you're welcome.
1: I'm glad that one of us can do math. I was a math computer
0: only
1: science
0: I was
1: theology
0: married in 07.
1: Major.
0: I was married in 07. That's the only reason I know the math.
1: And
0: so say your majors again. I'm sorry, I interrupted.
1: I'm sorry?
0: I interrupted you. What majors were you?
1: Math, computer science, and theology.
0: Wow.
1: At Franciscan University.
0: Oh, wonderful.
3: Yes. Yeah. I like that campus.
0: Yeah. I have not been up there.
3: Yes.
1: Yeah.
3: Uh-huh.
1: Yeah.
0: Well, that's quite the collection of majors.
1: And it had quite an effect on my life over the time.
0: Yeah, I'm sure.
1: You know, math, because I love math. Mm. Computer science, because that looked a little bit more saleable than math teacher.
0: Correct.
1: Or youth minister.
3: Lucrative.
1: And theology. So that
0: the backup plan was math.
1: Right.
0: Yeah.
1: And theology, so that I would have access to the music courses. Because theology and education majors had priority access, not the general population.
0: Yeah, interesting.
3: That's the way to go. Yeah. Take on the major, take on the minor, so that you can sing in the choir.
0: Love it.
3: Yeah.
1: And I remember taking a course called Liturgical Musicianship. It was offered, you know, 1 through 8, one per semester.
0: Yeah.
1: And Jim Cowan, he insisted that we call him Jim, not Mr. Cowan or Dr. Cowan.
0: Yeah.
1: 1 year said, you're going to learn a new psalm and a new melody that you'll make for the psalms of the church, the daily and weekly psalms, every week.
0: Wow.
1: And we were like, wow, that's a lot of work. And he didn't care.
0: And he's like, I know, I designed this course
1: and
0: for that.
1: So since I was a music minister even then, as a late teen, early 20s, I remember composing something and doing it at my Tuesday night mass. And Steubenville is very well known for being very praising and spontaneous prayer. What we used to call the charismatic renewal was very strong there, and those kinds of what I would think of as Pentecostal worship.
0: Okay.
1: We got done with the psalm. We're about to go into the Alleluia, and suddenly the priest starts preaching in song, and everyone just started praising God in song. And even now I'm getting goosebumps at the power that the Spirit brought through what I thought of as a trivial assignment that I was like reluctant to do. And so at the end of this course, he said to us 12 students, there are now 240 new psalms that you can perform as part of Mass, and you should never have to worry about it being repeating or not sounding fresh.
0: Oh, wow.
1: Oh, that's right.
0: Yeah. You know, I try to help my son understand that even if he doesn't like the assignment or understand the teacher's motives or intention, like, I'm glad he's trying to dissect that, like, oh, they could do better this way or this way. Like, that's a great way to view something. But you need to see value in just doing what you're being asked to do. And then, you know, it'll hopefully all come to fruition of how it's supposed to come together. And then especially when I'm his teacher, don't backtalk your teacher, you know, and don't second guess what I'm doing here. You know, those are important things. Remember, we're here raising money for Covenant Network, 314-752-7000. That is the number to call. We're going to take some calls over the break, and we'll be right back after this. Good job.
2: When you
0: this is my favorite song. Can you put this over the speaker?

0: And this is Julie Lasseter. We are back. Just love that song. It's just a highlight. Shout out to Doug from St. Joseph's Parish in Imperial, who made a one-time donation in honor of his daughter, Anne Maloney. So thank you, Doug. We are going to keep accepting your phone calls. 314-752-7000. We want to see just how much we can raise here between now and 5:55. So let's keep the phone ringing. We're going to keep engaging here with Elizabeth and Andy and talking about music and what's happening at their parishes and the local areas as well. But don't forget, we have wonderful giving levels as well. We have a transmitter package of $30 a month, which is a dollar a day, or one-time gift of $300 or more. You receive the hardcover book, Way to Happiness, by Archbishop Fulton Sheen, and the book, Learning the Virtues That Lead You to God, which is How to Grow Beyond Thou Shalt Not and Into a Profound Love of God and Neighbor. So those two books are also a part of that golden transmitter package, which is $50 per month, or a one-time gift of $500 or more. And you also receive two additional books, Contemplating the Seven Sorrows of Mary and Padre Pio's American Daughter. Then wonderful sweatpants here from Covenant Network with Pray, Hope, Don't Worry. Down the side, they're navy blue, they're relaxed cuff, they got pockets. Everyone's pretty stoked about them. So give us a call now, 314-752-7000. Shout out to Mary from the Oratory of St. Francis de Sales, who made a one-time donation.
1: Thank you, Mary. I know which Mary this is.
0: You
1: Thank you, Mary.
0: Elizabeth, it is so nice to hear your voice on the radio. Thank you for all you do for the Oratory.
1: Oh, thank you, Mary.
0: I know. Very kind. Very kind. All other people from St. Francis de Sales, now is your invitation to call. 314-752-7000. You're welcome to tell Elizabeth how wonderful she is. This is a great opportunity for you.
1: I agree.
0: That's right. Who doesn't love that? 314-752-7000. We had a guest on one time, and he was from a big family, and he was kind of a spiritual father to a lot of his nieces and nephews, and mm-hmm. he had a lot of kids, too, and the calls were just coming in and flooding in, and they're taking the opportunity to say the things that aren't as easy to say in person.
1: Oh, very.
0: And he was just floored, you know, and I just always loved that moment. I was like, man, I don't think he expected that in any way.
1: What a way to broadcast it on right. big radio instead of having a nice one-to-one conversation.
0: Right. It just reaches so much more, and you could tell he was like, he didn't even know what to say, you know.
1: Well, let's not call in with those for me today.
0: I can
1: take it today.
0: Let's take it. Let's make that happen for Elizabeth. 314-752-7000. That's the phone number to call. Let's see how much money we can raise between now and 5:55. All right, Andy, we were chatting about folk music a little bit before we went on the break, and the type of music that you were exposed to. What, when you hear music, like, what, how does that, I don't know, just draw you in to the Lord?
2: So when I listen to music, I can feel it within my soul, deep within.
0: Yeah.
2: If I'm listening to great music, and I don't want to mention, you know, specific things, you know, certainly Mozart has some great music, Ave Verum, whatever the rest of the words are.
0: That's all right.
2: Yes. And Pia Jesu by the arrangement by Weber, Andrew, someone Weber, just draw me in to the great glory and forgiveness of God.
0: Mm.
2: The grace that's available through the Eucharist. I love the Eucharistic prayers that we used to be able to sing that was not in a chant mode.
0: Mm.
2: I mean, I like chant, don't get me wrong.
0: For sure.
2: Gregorian chant is wonderful, but I shouldn't say but I should say,
0: you know, and.
2: And. Yes. And.
0: I also like, comma.
2: I also like.
0: Yeah.
2: More Western civilization, major tonality, mass parts.
0: Yeah.
2: I love when I'm listening to music that I can, my mind can fully participate and not have to think or do anything.
0: Mm-hmm.
2: I like that it can just wash over me. And I envision it as like, Spirit, wash over me, you know, fill me, bring about change. And slowly, my heart will adjust. I'll feel that peace, and that peace is from God. And especially in today's society, it's important to slow down, to stop, and to be able to listen.
0: Yeah.
2: In my job, I have to do a lot of stuff every half hour, on the half hour, a new meeting, a new subject. And I get done, and I'm drained for the day. And then I have to, you know, take 5 minutes to recenter on myself, on God. And now I have to be present for my family.
0: Yeah.
2: Because my goal in this life is to bring my family to heaven. The end.
0: Yeah. You know,
2: if nothing else happens, I would like my epitaph to read, "He brought his family to God."
0: Yeah.
2: He was a good man.
0: Right.
2: Good and imperfect as I am.
0: Good and faithful servant, right?
2: Yes. My good and faithful servant. Well done.
0: Yes, well done.
2: And I love the songs that speak to that.
0: Mm.
2: And I love songs that just, I really like music that's being performed by someone else. Because I'm not on stage.
0: I'm not
2: being emotionally present.
0: Right.
2: If there's a song and I'm in the middle of church and the emotion runs over me, you can't sing through tears very easily, at least not, you know, in the right key.
0: Right.
2: And you have to swallow your emotions.
0: Or you get a frog in your throat. It's hard to sing like that when, like, all your emotions are right there. And it is, unfortunately, you have to put on a little bit of a performance in order to be able to finish those that are a little bit more powerful, that speak to your heart. My dad loves How Great Thou Art. It's a beautiful song, and every time he just can't get through it. You know, it just, it'll be, and I know he's shared this with me before, this will be,

0: singing it, you know, and it just feels like right here, you're welcome here. Yeah.
1: I think the one song that I can't avoid but just stop and worship with.
0: All right. What is it?
1: Is St. Louis Jesuits, Jesus the Lord. The one that starts off, Jesus. That's a really good exercise for choirs to learn breath control.
0: Oh, good.
1: Because in the next phrase, it's twice as long on each note.
0: Yeah.
1: And higher. Jesus. And then it goes on. Let all creation bless his name. Whatever the words are, you know, I'm terrible with my Bible without having words in front of me.
0: I know. Well, yeah, I mean, you're a musician. You have the words in front of you.
1: Exactly. Yeah. Yes. And I tell myself it's a crutch to have the words in front of me because I know the songs by heart.
0: Oh, do you know how many times I have messed up prayers on the radio?
1: I do
0: like
1: not.
0: The Angelus. I pray the Angelus.
1: And the angel of the
0: daily.
1: Lord declared unto me.
0: The whole right. And yes. But I'm on the microphone and I'm like,
2: you're it makes like, you sympathetic can't. To all of those singers that misdo the national anthem.
0: Oh, yeah.
2: And you're like, how could they do that? But then then the spotlight's on you and you're like,
0: absolutely.
2: What am I doing?
0: I know. I'm pretty sure the St. Michael prayer one time, I just stopped and I looked. I think Adam was here and I was like, he finished it for me. I'm like, what in the world? That is a prayer.
2: Tune out and start over.
0: Right. Yeah. And even praying the Hail Mary, sometimes I'm like, I lost my spot. I'm going to start that one over again. Hail Mary, full of grace.
1: Or the rosary. Yeah. What decade am I in? Did I really move my thumb
0: right,
1: for the next one? Or did I do that twice or not enough?
2: I remember when we were kids, the most common thing that would happen during the rosary, one of us would go, I dropped my rosary. Which one are we on?
1: That actually happened. We, you know, during COVID, people were isolated, and a bunch of us from work chose. One of the guys that I worked with was a deacon in the church in Chicago. I was about to say Saint Chicago.
0: Yeah,
1: hardly saintly.
0: No, that's Chicago.
1: Okay, hi Chicago. We love you. And my at the time 7-year-old daughter was sitting in my easy chair while we were praying the rosary, and she said, "Papa, I can do that." I'm like, "Okay," and of course. Everyone picks it up on the microphone because we're live.
0: Yeah.
1: And it's my turn to lead the decade next. And so I go, Hail Mary, full of grace, the Lord is with thee. Blessed art thou amongst women, and blessed is the fruit of thy womb, Jesus. And then my daughter comes in the softest voice possible and as fast as possible, as though she's an old lady that's been doing the rosary for 50 years. Whatever
0: Mary.
1: The words are.
0: Holy Mary.
1: Holy Mary, Mother of God. Pray for us sinners now and at the hour of our death. Amen. And so... The text chat comes back from the deacon. She could be a little bit louder and a little bit slower.
0: Yes, she can.
1: But she knows her prayer.
0: Yeah.
1: And that was one of the ways that we coped. Anyway, so that is a thing where she knows the words actually better than I.
0: In those moments, especially, you recall them. Now, you shared just now during COVID. Did that start with COVID that you guys had a prayer group through work? Or was that something that you did pre-COVID?
1: I'm sure it was existing before COVID.
0: Okay.
1: But I know it got its strength during COVID, during the isolation.
0: What a beautiful thing that you were able to come together like that.
1: Yeah, Deacon Great. Tony was ran a prayer group as one of the South Side parishes within Chicago, and I was on North Side. So, you know, yes, they are the White Sox, and we are the Cubs.
0: And that's how it is.
1: That is how it is, pretty much.
0: It is. Okay.
1: And
0: are you still a Cubs fan?
1: No.
0: Oh, okay. No.
1: No, right. Now I'm a, what's our local team?
0: Cardinals.
2: Huge fan.
0: Die hard. Yes.
1: I was about to say a Reds fan.
0: Yeah, you know, that's right.
1: I went to the seminary in Cincinnati, so you got that was your only local professional.
0: Oh, yeah, team. The Reds. Cincinnati Reds.
1: But.
0: No haters. You can still call 314-752-7000, 314-752-7000. Remember, we want to raise as much money as we can between now and 555. Go ahead, Andy.
1: And
0: talking about the prayer group, Deacon Tony.
1: Mm-hmm. And so he just offered to let us join because he knew I was Catholic because I went to St. Peter's in the Loop once for Assumption Mass to meet our obligation. And it was amazing how many other coworkers I saw there. I stood next to one of the database guys, and both of us looked at each other like, we fist bumped each other.
0: And you're like, I know you. Boom.
1: Like, I didn't know you were Catholic. I didn't know I was Catholic.
0: I didn't know you were either. Yeah.
1: And we're singing the last song, which is Immaculate Mary. Mm. And they kept going. I never knew that there were seven verses

0: to Immaculate Mary.
1: Oh, yep.
0: Until that time, and they sang all of them because people were leaving during that 10-minute song, it felt like, and coming in for the next Mass at the top of the hour. And the guy and I walked out, and we looked at each other and said, we both started to say, I never knew there were 7 verses to that song. Because at our home parishes, we would sing 2, maybe 3.
1: Yeah.
2: 4 if you got a big organ gusto at the end.
0: Right.
3: She's really into it. Yeah, that's funny.
2: Blow the roof off the place. Yeah.
3: That's wonderful. Well, do you have a favorite song that you enjoy singing?
2: I don't know if that's, I can say it unequivocally, yes.
3: Yeah.
2: Well, I did choir music when I was growing up, and then I sang choir music in college, and since then I will say there were a couple of moments. It's funny you were mentioning, like, how do you pray when you're, how do you sing when you're crying? I conducted the music for my sister's wedding last year.
3: Oh,
2: and
3: wow.
2: Which was really nice. It was she wanted good music. She said, would you rather direct the choir or be my maid of honor? And I was like, I'd like to direct the choir. She's got other people that can be the maid of honor.
3: She's like, that other job sounds expensive.
2: Yeah, I think it's just fine.
3: That's awesome. So, she knows you. That's
2: she knows, really, yeah. Yes. Yeah, absolutely. Yeah. But it was a stretch, and I realized we had a big choir. We did a cappella music for all of it. It was really gorgeous. And as we were singing, as she's walking down the aisle, and I was like, I cannot look behind me. I didn't get to watch her walk down the aisle. But I, you know, she got some good music out of it, and I feel like that's what counts in the moment.
3: Yeah, absolutely.
0: A good service.
2: A good service. Yeah, yeah. Yeah.
3: So you were crying, but not singing.
2: Yeah. My.
3: Any pictures of this?
2: Oh yeah, there's some. Yeah, yeah. Dang. All of the pictures of the Mass include the back of my head. So that's
3: it is what it is.
2: It's very good.
3: Did she get married here or back?
2: No, she got married in Buffalo, right? Last August, and then moved out here. So I actually moved out here before she did.
3: Oh,
2: after all of that racket.
3: Yeah, she brought you here.
2: She brought me here.
3: Yeah, but you came first. Well, that's wonderful. So you've been working on with St. Francis de Sales on this campaign this entire time.
2: Yes, I have. Yeah, I started June of last year, and we were still in the silent phase of the campaign, and we're.
3: Ooh. I like calling it the silent phase.
2: Isn't that nice? Yeah, it's.
3: I want to start lots of silent phases of my life.
2: Silent phase. Yeah, yeah. It's an official term, but you can use it in a lot of different.
3: Right, because you're preparing. You can't launch, and you don't want to get the word out. So that absolutely makes sense.
2: You have to control it and meet with the right people and
3: writing
2: have
3: that down.
2: Right support.
3: Silent phase.
2: S-I-L.
0: And it's
2: funny too, because we started with air conditioning. That's the first phase of the campaign, is bringing air conditioning into the church. There's a lot of other things that need to get done, but how do you keep somebody inside of the church when it's 95 degrees outside? So we started with the air conditioning, and that's close to being done. But I'll tell you, you know, even from a fundraising perspective, you think that your job is you know, talking to donors and creating networks, but a lot of it is actually learning about air conditioning and taking
3: phases
2: up pictures of large chillers when they're being installed. So there's quite a lot more to it, but it's very exciting. And so I'm hoping that, especially as we head into fall, that the campaign will be the air conditioning will be installed such that everybody can be comfortable the next couple of weeks, because it's been a hot week.
3: It has. For September, this is hot.
2: It's
3: very warm, for sure. Well, that's wonderful.
2: Yeah.
3: Well, we are going to pray together here towards the end of the hour. We're going to do the Angelus, and we've got some notes right here. And then at the top of the hour, so we'll close out with the Angelus. Do you want to lead us, Andy? Do you mind?
0: I'd be happy.
3: Now that you have paper, especially, because I told you how I got it wrong, right?
0: In the
3: Holy Spirit. Amen.
0: The angel of the Lord declared unto Mary,
3: and she conceived of the Holy Spirit.
0: Hail Mary, full of grace, the Lord is with thee. Blessed art thou amongst women, and blessed is the fruit of thy womb, Jesus.
3: Holy Mary, Mother of God, pray for us sinners, now and at the hour of our death. Amen.
0: Behold, the handmaid of the Lord.
3: Be it done unto me according to thy word.
0: Hail Mary, full of grace, the Lord is with thee. Blessed art thou amongst women, and blessed is the fruit of thy womb, Jesus.
3: Holy Mary, Mother of God, pray for us sinners, now and at the hour of our death. Amen.
0: And the Word was made flesh
3: and dwelt among us.
0: Hail Mary, full of grace, the Lord is with thee. Blessed art thou amongst women, and blessed is the fruit of thy womb, Jesus.
1: Holy Mary, Mother of God, pray for us sinners, now and at the hour of our death. Amen.
0: Pray for us, O Holy Mother of God,
1: that we may be made worthy of the promises of Christ.
0: Let us pray. Pour forth, we beseech thee, O Lord, thy grace into our hearts, that we, to whom the incarnation of Christ thy Son was made known by the message of an angel, may by his passion and cross be brought to the glory of his resurrection, through the same Christ our Lord. Amen.
3: Amen. In the name of the Father and the Son, and the Holy Spirit. Amen. Amen. Thank you both so much for being with us today and closing out this fourth day of our Radiothon. This is Julia Lasseter with Covenant Network. We've got the Rosary starting right at 6 o'clock, and it's been a great. We'll be back tomorrow morning, 7 a.m. with Adam Wright. Closing out. Great job.
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5: Welcome to St. Joseph Chapel at Kendrick Lennon Seminary. My name is Father Paul Hazing. I'm President Rector here. Please join us as we pray the mysteries of the Rosary. Pray in the name of the Father, and of the Son, and of the Holy Spirit. Amen. I believe in God, the Father, the Almighty, the Creator of heaven and earth, and in Jesus Christ, his only Son, our Lord, was conceived by the Holy Spirit, born of the Virgin Mary, suffered under Pontius Pilate, was crucified, died, and was buried. He ascended into hell, and the third day he rose again and ascended into heaven, and is seated at the right hand of the Father Almighty. From thence he shall come to judge the living and the dead.
6: I believe in the Holy Spirit, the Holy Catholic Church, the communion of saints, the forgiveness of sins, the resurrection of the body, and life everlasting.
5: For the intentions of our Holy Father, our Father who art in heaven, hallowed be thy name. Thy kingdom come, thy will be done on earth as it is in heaven.
6: Give us this day our daily bread, and forgive us our trespasses, as we forgive those who trespass against us. And lead us not into temptation, but deliver us from evil.
5: For the increase of the virtue of faith. Hail Mary, full of grace, the Lord is with thee. Blessed art thou among women, and blessed is the fruit of thy womb, Jesus.
6: Holy Mary, Mother of God, pray for us sinners now and at the hour of our death.
5: For the increase of the virtue of hope. Hail Mary, full of grace, the Lord is with thee. Blessed art thou among women, and blessed is the fruit of thy womb, Jesus.
6: Holy Mary, Mother of God, pray for us sinners now and at the hour of our death. Amen.
5: For the increase of the virtue of love. Hail Mary, full of grace, the Lord is with thee. Blessed art thou among women, and blessed is the fruit of thy womb, Jesus.
6: Holy Mary, Mother of God, pray for us sinners now and at the hour of our death. Amen.
5: Glory be to the Father, and to the Son, and to the Holy Spirit.
6: As it was in the beginning, is now, and ever shall be, world without end. Amen.
7: The first luminous mystery is the baptism of Jesus in the Jordan. The fruit of the mystery is openness to the Holy Spirit.
5: Our Father who art in heaven, hallowed be thy name. Thy kingdom come, thy will be done on earth as it is in heaven.
6: Give us this day our daily bread, and forgive us our trespasses, as we forgive those who trespass against us. And lead us not into temptation, but deliver us from evil.
5: Hail Mary, full of grace, the Lord is with thee. Blessed art thou among women, and blessed is the fruit of thy womb, Jesus.
6: Holy Mary, Mother of God, pray for us sinners, now and at the hour of our death. Amen.
5: Hail Mary, full of grace, the Lord is with thee. Blessed art thou among women, and blessed is the fruit of thy womb, Jesus.
6: Holy Mary, Mother of God, pray for us sinners, now and at the hour of our death. Amen.
5: Hail Mary, full of grace, the Lord is with thee. Blessed art thou among women, and blessed is the fruit of thy womb, Jesus.
6: Holy Mary, Mother of God, pray for us sinners now and at the hour of our death. Amen.
5: Hail Mary, full of grace, the Lord is with thee. Blessed art thou among women, and blessed is the fruit of thy womb, Jesus.
6: Holy Mary, Mother of God, pray for us sinners now and at the hour of our death. Amen.
5: Hail Mary, full of grace, the Lord is with thee. Blessed art thou among women, and blessed is the fruit of thy womb, Jesus.
6: Holy Mary, Mother of God, pray for us sinners now and at the hour of our death. Amen.
5: Hail Mary, full of grace, the Lord is with thee. Blessed art thou among women, and blessed is the fruit of thy womb, Jesus.
6: Holy Mary, Mother of God, pray for us sinners now and at the hour of our death. Amen.
5: Hail Mary, full of grace, the Lord is with thee. Blessed art thou among women, and blessed is the fruit of thy womb, Jesus.
6: Holy Mary, Mother of God, pray for us sinners now and at the hour of our death. Amen.
5: Hail Mary, full of grace, the Lord is with thee. Blessed art thou among women, and blessed is the fruit of thy womb, Jesus.
6: Holy Mary, Mother of God, pray for us sinners now and at the hour of our death. Amen.
5: Hail Mary, full of grace, the Lord is with thee. Blessed art thou among women, and blessed is the fruit of thy womb, Jesus.
6: Holy Mary, Mother of God, pray for us sinners now and at the hour of our death. Amen.
5: Hail Mary, full of grace, the Lord is with thee. Blessed art thou among women, and blessed is the fruit of thy womb, Jesus.
6: Holy Mary, Mother of God, pray for us sinners now and at the hour of our death. Amen.
5: Glory be to the Father, and to the Son, and to the Holy Spirit.
6: As it was in the beginning, is now, and ever shall be, world without end. Amen.
5: O my Jesus,
6: forgive us our sins, save us from the fires of hell. Lead all souls to heaven, especially those who most need thy mercy.
7: The second luminous mystery is the wedding feast at Cana. The fruit of the mystery is to Jesus through Mary.
5: Our Father who art in heaven, hallowed be thy name. Thy kingdom come, thy will be done, on earth as it is in heaven.
6: Give us this day our daily bread, and forgive us our trespasses, as we forgive those who trespass against us. And lead us not into temptation, but deliver us from evil.
5: Hail Mary, full of grace, the Lord is with thee. Blessed art thou among women, and blessed is the fruit of thy womb, Jesus.
6: Holy Mary, Mother of God, pray for us sinners, now and at the hour of our death. Amen.
5: Hail Mary, full of grace, the Lord is with thee. Blessed art thou among women, and blessed is the fruit of thy womb, Jesus.
6: Holy Mary, Mother of God, pray for us sinners, now and at the hour of our death. Amen.
5: Hail Mary, full of grace, the Lord is with thee. Blessed art thou among women, and blessed is the fruit of thy womb, Jesus.
6: Holy Mary, Mother of God, pray for us sinners, now and at the hour of our death. Amen.
5: Hail Mary, full of grace, the Lord is with thee. Blessed art thou among women, and blessed is the fruit of thy womb, Jesus.
6: Holy Mary, Mother of God, pray for us sinners now and at the hour of our death. Amen.
5: Hail Mary, full of grace, the Lord is with thee. Blessed art thou among women, and blessed is the fruit of thy womb, Jesus.
6: Holy Mary, Mother of God, pray for us sinners now and at the hour of our death. Amen.
5: Hail Mary, full of grace, the Lord is with thee. Blessed art thou among women, and blessed is the fruit of thy womb, Jesus.
6: Holy Mary, Mother of God, pray for us sinners now and at the hour of our death.
5: Hail Mary, full of grace, the Lord is with thee. Blessed art thou among women, and blessed is the fruit of thy womb, Jesus.
6: Holy Mary, Mother of God, pray for us sinners now and at the hour of our death. Amen.
5: Hail Mary, full of grace, the Lord is with thee. Blessed art thou among women, and blessed is the fruit of thy womb, Jesus.
6: Holy Mary, Mother of God, pray for us sinners now and at the hour of our death. Amen.
5: Hail Mary, full of grace, the Lord is with thee. Blessed art thou among women, and blessed is the fruit of thy womb, Jesus.
6: Holy Mary, Mother of God, pray for us sinners now and at the hour of our death. Amen.
5: Hail Mary, full of grace, the Lord is with thee. Blessed art thou among women, and blessed is the fruit of thy womb, Jesus.
6: Holy Mary, Mother of God, pray for us sinners now and at the hour of our death. Amen.
5: Glory be to the Father, and to the Son, and to the Holy Spirit.
6: As it was in the beginning, is now, and ever shall be, world without end. Amen.
5: O my Jesus,
6: forgive us our sins, save us from the fires of hell. Lead all souls to heaven, especially those who most need thy mercy.
7: The third luminous mystery is the proclamation of the kingdom of God. The fruit of the mystery is conversion.
5: Our Father who art in heaven, hallowed be thy name. Thy kingdom come, thy will be done on earth as it is in heaven.
6: Give us this day our daily bread, and forgive us our trespasses, as we forgive those who trespass against us. And lead us not into temptation, but deliver us from evil.
5: Hail Mary, full of grace, the Lord is with thee. Blessed art thou among women, and blessed is the fruit of thy womb, Jesus.
6: Holy Mary, Mother of God, pray for us sinners now and at the hour of our death. Amen.
5: Hail Mary, full of grace, the Lord is with thee. Blessed art thou among women, and blessed is the fruit of thy womb, Jesus.
6: Holy Mary, Mother of God, pray for us sinners now and at the hour of our death. Amen.
5: Hail Mary, full of grace, the Lord is with thee. Blessed art thou among women, and blessed is the fruit of thy womb, Jesus.
6: Holy Mary, Mother of God, pray for us sinners now and at the hour of our death. Amen.
5: Hail Mary, full of grace, the Lord is with thee. Blessed art thou among women, and blessed is the fruit of thy womb, Jesus.
6: Holy Mary, Mother of God, pray for us sinners now and at the hour of our death. Amen.
5: Hail Mary, full of grace, the Lord is with thee. Blessed art thou among women, and blessed is the fruit of thy womb, Jesus.
6: Holy Mary, Mother of God, pray for us sinners now and at the hour of our death. Amen.
5: Hail Mary, full of grace, the Lord is with thee. Blessed art thou among women, and blessed is the fruit of thy womb, Jesus.
6: Holy Mary, Mother of God, pray for us sinners now and at the hour of our death. Amen.
5: Hail Mary, full of grace, the Lord is with thee. Blessed art thou among women, and blessed is the fruit of thy womb, Jesus.
6: Holy Mary, Mother of God, pray for us sinners now and at the hour of our death. Amen.
5: Hail Mary, full of grace, the Lord is with thee. Blessed art thou among women, and blessed is the fruit of thy womb, Jesus.
6: Holy Mary, Mother of God, pray for us sinners now and at the hour of our death. Amen.
5: Hail Mary, full of grace, the Lord is with thee. Blessed art thou among women, and blessed is the fruit of thy womb, Jesus.
6: Holy Mary, Mother of God, pray for us sinners now and at the hour of our death. Amen.
5: Hail Mary, full of grace, the Lord is with thee. Blessed art thou among women, and blessed is the fruit of thy womb, Jesus.
6: Holy Mary, Mother of God, pray for us sinners now and at the hour of our death. Amen.
5: Glory be to the Father, and to the Son, and to the Holy Spirit.
6: As it was in the beginning, is now, and ever shall be, world without end. Amen.
5: O my Jesus,
6: forgive us our sins, save us from the fires of hell. Lead all souls to heaven, especially those in most need of thy mercy.
7: The fourth luminous mystery is the Transfiguration. The fruit of the mystery is desire for holiness.
5: Our Father who art in heaven, hallowed be thy name. Thy kingdom come, thy will be done on earth as it is in heaven.
6: Give us this day our daily bread. Forgive us our trespasses, as we forgive those who trespass against us. And lead us not into temptation, but deliver us from evil.
5: Hail Mary, full of grace, the Lord is with thee. Blessed art thou among women. Blessed is the fruit of thy womb, Jesus.
6: Holy Mary, Mother of God, pray for us sinners now and at the hour of our death. Amen.
5: Hail Mary, full of grace, the Lord is with thee. Blessed art thou among women. And blessed is the fruit of thy womb, Jesus.
6: Holy Mary, Mother of God, pray for us sinners now and at the hour of our death. Amen.
5: Hail Mary, full of grace, the Lord is with thee. Blessed art thou among women, and blessed is the fruit of thy womb, Jesus.
6: Holy Mary, Mother of God, pray for us sinners now and at the hour of our death. Amen.
5: Hail Mary, full of grace, the Lord is with thee. Blessed art thou among women, and blessed is the fruit of thy womb, Jesus.
6: Holy Mary, Mother of God, pray for us sinners now and at the hour of our death. Amen.
5: Hail Mary, full of grace, the Lord is with thee. Blessed art thou among women, and blessed is the fruit of thy womb, Jesus.
6: Holy Mary, Mother of God, pray for us sinners now and at the hour of our death. Amen.
5: Hail Mary, full of grace, the Lord is with thee. Blessed art thou among women, and blessed is the fruit of thy womb, Jesus.
6: Holy Mary, Mother of God, pray for us sinners now and at the hour of our death. Amen.
5: Hail Mary, full of grace, the Lord is with thee. Blessed art thou among women, and blessed is the fruit of thy womb, Jesus.
6: Holy Mary, Mother of God, pray for us sinners now and at the hour of our death. Amen.
5: Hail Mary, full of grace, the Lord is with thee. Blessed art thou among women, and blessed is the fruit of thy womb, Jesus.
6: Holy Mary, Mother of God, pray for us sinners now and at the hour of our death. Amen.
5: Hail Mary, full of grace, the Lord is with thee. Blessed art thou among women, and blessed is the fruit of thy womb, Jesus.
6: Holy Mary, Mother of God, pray for us sinners now and at the hour of our death. Amen.
5: Hail Mary, full of grace, the Lord is with thee. Blessed art thou among women, and blessed is the fruit of thy womb, Jesus.
6: Holy Mary, Mother of God, pray for us sinners now and at the hour of our death. Amen.
5: Glory be to the Father, and to the Son, and to the Holy Spirit.
6: As it was in the beginning, is now, and ever shall be, world without end. Amen.
5: O my Jesus,
6: forgive us our sins, save us from the fires of hell. Lead all souls to heaven, especially those in most need of thy mercy.
7: The fifth luminous mystery is the institution of the Eucharist. The fruit of the mystery is adoration.
5: Our Father who art in heaven, hallowed be thy name. Thy kingdom come, thy will be done on earth as it is in heaven.
6: Give us this day our daily bread, and forgive us our trespasses, as we forgive those who trespass against us. And lead us not into temptation, but deliver us from evil.
5: Hail Mary, full of grace, the Lord is with thee. Blessed art thou among women, and blessed is the fruit of thy womb, Jesus.
6: Holy Mary, Mother of God, pray for us sinners now and at the hour of our death. Amen.
5: Hail Mary, full of grace, the Lord is with thee. Blessed art thou among women, and blessed is the fruit of thy womb, Jesus.
6: Holy Mary, Mother of God, pray for us sinners now and at the hour of our death. Amen.
5: Hail Mary, full of grace, the Lord is with thee. Blessed art thou among women, and blessed is the fruit of thy womb, Jesus.
6: Holy Mary, Mother of God, pray for us sinners now and at the hour of our death. Amen.
5: Hail Mary, full of grace, the Lord is with thee. Blessed art thou among women, and blessed is the fruit of thy womb, Jesus.
6: Holy Mary, Mother of God, pray for us sinners now and at the hour of our death. Amen.
5: Hail Mary, full of grace, the Lord is with thee. Blessed art thou among women, and blessed is the fruit of thy womb, Jesus.
6: Holy Mary, Mother of God, pray for us sinners now and at the hour of our death. Amen.
5: Hail Mary, full of grace, the Lord is with thee. Blessed art thou among women, and blessed is the fruit of thy womb, Jesus.
6: Holy Mary, Mother of God, pray for us sinners now and at the hour of our death. Amen.
5: Hail Mary, full of grace, the Lord is with thee. Blessed art thou among women, and blessed is the fruit of thy womb, Jesus.
6: Holy Mary, Mother of God, pray for us sinners now and at the hour of our death. Amen.
5: Hail Mary, full of grace, the Lord is with thee. Blessed art thou among women, and blessed is the fruit of thy womb, Jesus.
6: Holy Mary, Mother of God, pray for us sinners now and at the hour of our death. Amen.
5: Hail Mary, full of grace, the Lord is with thee. Blessed art thou among women, and blessed is the fruit of thy womb, Jesus.
6: Holy Mary, Mother of God, pray for us sinners now and at the hour of our death. Amen.
5: Hail Mary, full of grace, the Lord is with thee. Blessed art thou among women, and blessed is the fruit of thy womb, Jesus.
6: Holy Mary, Mother of God, pray for us sinners now and at the hour of our death. Amen.
5: Glory be to the Father, and to the Son, and to the Holy Spirit.
6: As it was in the beginning, is now, and ever shall be, world without end. Amen.
5: O my Jesus,
6: forgive us our sins, save us from the fires of hell. Lead all souls to heaven, especially those who are most need of thy mercy.
5: Hail, Holy Queen.
6: Mother of mercy, our life, our sweetness, and our hope. To thee do we cry, poor banished children of Eve. To thee do we send up our sighs, mourning and weeping, as valley of tears. Turn then, most gracious advocate, thine eyes of mercy towards us. And after this our exile, show unto us the blessed fruit of thy womb, Jesus. O clement, O loving, O sweet Virgin Mary.
5: Pray for us, O Holy Mother of God.
6: That we may be made worthy of the promises of Christ.
5: Let us pray. O God,
6: whose only begotten Son, by his life, death, and resurrection, has purchased for us the rewards of eternal life, grant, we beseech thee, that by meditating upon these mysteries of the most holy rosary of the Blessed Virgin Mary, we may imitate what they contain, and obtain what they promise, through the same Christ our Lord.
5: O most Sacred Heart of Jesus,
6: have mercy on us.
5: Immaculate Heart of Mary,
6: pray for us.
5: St. Joseph,
6: pray for us.
5: St. John Vianney,
6: pray for us.
5: St. Thérèse of Lisieux,
6: pray for us.
5: In the name of the Father, and the Son, and of the Holy Spirit.

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1: People who are Catholic and also media, but people who are sharing the Catholic faith through media. You think of the great Father Mike Schmitz or Bishop Robert Barron, and you ask, if you asked either of those guys, where do you fit, you know, compared to Sheen? And they'd say small potatoes. And that's not an insult to them. These are great men doing great work. But Sheen is a towering, towering figure. And so we're remembering Fulton Sheen. But we thought we'd focus a little bit on his attention to the demonic. And he did his holy hour every day and mass every day. And he recommended that priests, all priests, do that. And I think that he saw himself as in need of the Savior to save him every day. Not to, like, to, you know, get around to it when he had free time, but every day he needed the Savior to save him from the temptations and the ugliness that the demons invite us to. So I'm going to ask you this, Tom, because this is 1950s, TV, all of that. It's like we've, in the modern world, somehow we think we're beyond what has, somehow we have convinced ourselves that all these things that afflicted humanity forever, because we have TVs and telephones and internal combustion engines and computers, it doesn't affect us anymore. But Sheen was not embarrassed of discussing the devil as a person or the demonic as a reality. So why do you think modern people are embarrassed about this kind of thing? And what are we doing when we say, oh, the devil is a symbol, or it's, you know, it's just a, that's an image of our of our dark side, or social conditions, you know, or something like that? Sheen didn't treat it that way. Sheen treated the devil and the demonic as real, living, personal opponents. Why should we think of it the way Sheen does and not the way the modern world does?
2: Well, because that's reality. You know, you mentioned exorcists. The demons are real. They are fallen angels, and they are fallen because they said, "Not, you know, Satan, non servium. I will not serve. I will not be childlike. I will not trust you, God." That is always the call. And if we recognize the devil for he is, as opposed to trying to dismiss him and saying, you know, we're going to solve the world through politics, through social work. I hear these things on the TV or the radio says, you might think that child abuse is a bad parenting problem, but actually, you know, we do all these things, big government, school programs, paid leave, all these other stuff. You still got the basic problem that you got virtue, and if a child's being abused, that has something to do with the parents and how a child is brought into this world. You know what I'm saying? That they look for the government to be our savior, and not to say that the state might not have its place, although it should be subsidiary and should support the family. Sheen would always point out, not government, not politics, not utopia.
1: But we do look to systems and theories and ideas and not to persons in the modern world. We don't want to say, these demonic persons hate me and my family and my world, and I need a person to help me with that, and that person is Jesus.
2: Exactly. Sheen was never focused on the demonic per se. It was always in response or in relationship to Christ, that Christ is the answer. And if we recognize, people say, oh, poo-poo the devil, or I don't want to have the St. Michael's prayer after Mass. We may get to that more, but people say, oh, you know, we don't need that St. Michael's prayer. We just had, I remember somebody talking about that. We've just talked about going to proclaim to go serve the world. Now we're going to go at war. Well, no, we're not going at war with the world when we say the St. Michael prayer. We're opposing the devil on behalf of the world and recognizing that there is a battle whether we like it or not, and that if we want to reform the world in any good sense, it starts with us internally. It starts with us with the family. That is the basic building block of society. And people will poo-poo the devil, so it's not real, because in recognizing the reality of the devil, they have to realize, oh my gosh, there is a heaven, there is a hell, and then there is a Christ, and Christ has conquered the devil, and I must respond to Christ. So I reject the devil so I don't have to take Christ seriously as much, and to take the cross, and I'm just a good person. And instead of realizing, no, there is a spiritual battle, Christ has died for our sins, we need to accept him as our Savior. He's given us the sacraments as our salvific weapons, spiritual weapons, 2 Corinthians chapter 10, verses 3 and 4. We have weapons that are not of this world. Those are the sacraments, because all the sacraments come from the cross. Because without, you know, you think about baptism. Baptism has no impact, Cy, without the cross. Confirmation has no power if Jesus doesn't die and rise from the dead and the Holy Spirit doesn't get sent as a result. There is no priesthood because there's no offering to offer. There is no power of confession because even though Jesus says, you know, the power to forgive sins, John 20, it has no power because he hasn't died and risen from the dead. Of course, the Eucharist is the blessed sacrament because it represents it. So if you reject the devil, you poo-poo the devil, then you don't take Jesus seriously. But when we take Jesus seriously, and we realize what the cross has done, then we embrace our cross, not out of some kind of masochism, like we're rejoicing in, you know, some kind of hurting ourselves. But no, we see the redemptive suffering, because by embracing our cross, we unite ourselves with Jesus, and we grow in holiness. Again, we have the peace which the world cannot give. That's where you get Maximilian Kolbe in the death camp, having a peace and leading people in prayer, or Saint Damien of Molokai on the island of Molokai. And boy, I wish, to take a modern metaphor, I wish I could be voted off the island. No, he stays there and transforms that place. Or a favorite of mine, Venerable Cardinal Van Thuan in Vietnam, you know, 9 years in solitary confinement. Power positive thing is going to get you only so far there. They ultimately have to exile him precisely because he had Christ, precisely because he turned to Christ in the most difficult circumstances, and what they ultimately get him out of prison, but they exile him to Rome because he was such a hero to the people. They wanted him out of sight, out of mind.
1: Yeah. So that the... it's interesting to me that you connect. You're very forceful and insistent in connecting the sacraments to the cross in this battle against the powers and principalities of deception and lie and all that. I already mentioned his holy hour, but give me an idea of where Sheen put. In all of that, the idea of Eucharistic adoration, for example, or a holy hour, or going to mass or confession, he was. I'm going to be as brilliant as he is, for as otherworldly, holy, and talented as he is, he's really a basic meat and potatoes Catholic.
2: Exactly, and he's humble, Cy. For all of his God-given talents, for all of his exalted thing, you say, hey, people are. You know, relative to Bishop Barron and Father Mike Schmitz, they would, hey, Sheen's way above us. Sheen is because Sheen was childlike to God. There was holy, the discipline. He didn't say, oh, wow, look at me. No. I don't need this. And, of course, he would have fallen if he had. But the thing is with regard to what he points to, it's basically, you know, he realizes the devil didn't get Jesus to shun the cross. Oh. He goes forth, he dies and rises. So now Jesus has objectively redeemed us. But now the devil turns to us and says, don't take those things. You don't need those things. You don't need the holiness. And you don't need the mass. But again, the devil tells truth through his unvarnished hatred. He can't help himself. It's like that old Four Tops song turned upside down. I hate you and everyone else instead of I love you and no one else from Sugar Pie Honey Bunch. But seriously, he hates, and that's why the devil teaches truth in spite of himself. That's why the most blasphemous act of the devil is the black mass. They don't look for ordinary grape juice, right? They look for the real thing. And as Sheen says, hey, belief in the church among Catholics, not always there. But the devil believes. He believes in Christ. He believes in the Eucharist. That's why you need a consecrated host, not just a mere bread and wine. They look for it. They consume it in a blasphemous way. Also, he doesn't want adoration because that is our way we draw near to our Lord Jesus Christ. That in the new covenant, he's torn the curtain down. Before it was only the high priest once a year on the Day of Atonement, Leviticus 16. Now we can all draw near. You don't have to even be Catholic state of grace to draw near. I'm telling you, one of the greatest things for spiritual and mental health, spend time before the Blessed Sacrament. And this is what he does. And so, by his humility and his childlikeness, he points to us and says, you want to know my greatness? It's because of Jesus Christ. Imitate me, and I would not have been, all of his you know, hard work and his brilliance, I could not do what I did and be as effective and as compelling and as, you know, a credible witness if I did not all of that comes from an authenticity of his discipleship.
1: I just want to get to one other thing before we have to go to the break. I'll give you about a minute on this one before we go to the break. But another way, the 1950s, you know, the UN is, there's this, the global village, all this idea that the world is getting closer together. And Sheen said this. He said that the cross is the greatest basis of unity in the world. What does that mean?
2: Well, as Jesus says, he prays in John 17, verses 20 to 23, Father, I pray that they may be one as you and I are one, that the world will know that you sent me. And of course, why? So that as a witness to the world and the world to fulfill the Great Commission, make disciples of all nations, Matthew 28, 18 to 20. That is the whole thing. It's the greatest united because it is through the cross that we are redeemed and we have the opportunity to become one. Of course, it unites his enemies. Again, that's why I say the Catholic Church is strangest of bedfellows. And we could talk about it perhaps another time. But you look at all those things, the communists, Planned Parenthood, the Nazis, people who might not have things in common, Bob Jones University, although they've gotten a little softer, but they historically anti-Catholic Church is the tool of Satan. And a rather eclectic group, the ACLU, oppose the Catholic Church. You see this eclectic group come against the church.
1: Yeah.
2: And it is a backhanded compliment of the authenticity of the church because it makes the strangest of bedfellows in terms of the opponent. But in bringing it unites because this is how Jesus has redeemed the world. And that's why the church is universal. That's how he redeems us and the sacraments and making disciples of all nations.
1: Fulton Sheen, our topic this hour. But specifically, what did Fulton Sheen have to teach us about the demonic and about the devil, who he treated as the devil as a person, the demons as people who were opposed to Christ? What did he prescribe to fight that opposition? We'll get to that right after this on Catholic Answers Live. 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Does it really do anything? In Baptism Now Saves You, Dr. Carla Broussard explains the unbreakable relationship between baptism and salvation, making sense of the church's teaching in a way that's easy to understand and ready to share. 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

0: Welcome back. Catholic Answers Live. Fulton Sheen, the great, you could call him a television evangelist. He's an archbishop. He loved the missions. He loved the Catholic missions and devoted himself to using all that, what would we call it? Not notoriety, but fame, really, his fame.
1: Legitimate holy celebrity.
0: Yeah, in order to promote the missions. His time in the 1950s and 60s, those are his biggest years. Tremendous poverty and suffering, and also a growing ability to see it, you know, because people were being brought together by film and television and news reporting and all of that. And Sheen didn't turn away from it. He did his very best to help the missions to flourish for the good of souls and for the good of bodies as well, you know, the hospitals and all that stuff that came. An extraordinary life. We're talking about one aspect, and everybody's talking about Fulton Sheen right now, but we wanted to get into one aspect with Tom Nash about Fulton Sheen, and that was his warnings about the demonic, and not he was not a clickbait type of guy. It was not in that kind of way. It was, I feel like, Tom, and maybe you could say something about this, but I feel like what Sheen was doing really when he spoke about the devil and opposition to the devil was reminding Christians not to move on from their own faith. He wasn't like trying to get something started, but there is a very modern temptation of Christians to think, well, we're past all of that. We've moved past that. We have scientific explanations. We have psychological explanations. We don't need all of that old superstition. And Sheen was like, it's not superstition. Like, this is real stuff, and you need to deal with it.
1: Yes, he was very good in that regard, and he reminded people that this is real, and don't get distracted by the temporal, and don't think, you know, because psychologically he talked about how psychiatrist Rollo May would point out that the demonic gets manifested in nudity, in a couple other things that he talked about, that schizophrenia was another thing where Diablo, that oftentimes people, now there could be various mental issues, but these things we see manifestations in that world, in the psychological, that these would be manifest, and when people sometimes have struggles, oftentimes sin leads to mental illness, and Sheen was aware of that. So anyway, he would always point out that for himself, going back to Christ, that the answer is living a holy life, because people could get lukewarm. People could think, oh no, it's not a big deal. But Sheen was committed to his spiritual discipline, and that's why he did the holy hour day in and day out. He even joked about how one time he fell asleep and he said, hey, does this count? Because he would make sure to do it wherever he go. And one time he would not sleep.
0: So he asked God if it counted?
1: Yes, he says, his angel says, well, the apostles James, Peter, James, John, they fell asleep on the first holy hour, and it gets basically reference to Gethsemane. So we'll take it. So, I mean, he made the effort. In other words, never, never, never forsake it. God is merciful. God is there. But seek the Lord first, because otherwise we can get lukewarm. And as he said, it's not just by doing something bad, but by omission.
0: Now you're onto something that I wanted to ask you about. So I'm going to ask it the way, before you go too far, I want to ask it the way I thought it out to ask you. And he did not think that it was by doing evil that you went to hell, or that you went to...
1: necessarily.
0: That wasn't the exclusive road to separation from God. But he thought that spiritual complacency was a serious thing. He took it quite seriously. If you're a Catholic and you're neglecting the sacraments, you're not going to confession, and maybe you're going to Mass or you're not going to Mass, but you're not taking it seriously. You're neglecting your prayer, and you're not resisting the devil, then you're giving the devil room to operate, and you might even be on his team.
1: Yes, it says in the book of Revelation where God is speaking to the seven churches, and one of them is Laodicea. And they said, "I will vomit you out of your mouth, out of my mouth, because you are neither hot nor cold." And it's like, you know, variation on the rich fool. I'm okay. I'm doing things. You basically have rejected the cross to one extent or another because of the demands of the cross. You might believe in God, but you do it. It's Christianity on your terms, and in the process, you gradually become more lukewarm and drift away. And thus more vulnerable to, you inoculate yourself in some ways, maybe from the real faith. There's a comfortable Catholicism, a comfortable Christianity. And in the process, you have drifted potentially far away, and you could be not going to Mass or going to Mass in a state of mortal sin and receiving communion, so you drink a judgment upon yourself. So by neglecting the spiritual discipline that Sheen would recommend, including regular Mass, of course, every Sunday for sure, but daily prayer, and particularly for priests, a continuous holy hour. But I think this is another reason why I think open wide the doors to Christ, as St. John Paul II manifests that. Please, Lord, may we have that much more available, adoration without exposition. Yeah. Open wide the doors to parish so people can draw near. It's a much more powerful experience.
0: Pope John Paul, but Pope Francis too said.
1: Yeah, it's a much more powerful experience. Now, he spoke about open wide the doors to Christ in general, John Paul II said, but what a great opportunity to do that with regard to adoration without exposition, because exposition can take more time. You need a priest, a deacon typically, except for extraordinary circumstances. But I was saying that in this case, that let people draw near. When people make an intentional decision to pray before our Lord, the Blessed Sacrament, he's there, whether exposed or not. It's a powerful experience. That is a great way to grow in holiness, stay in holiness. He said he never knew a priest who was committed to the holy hour who ever left the priesthood, Sheen would say. He talked about how this was the reason he had such a powerful ministry. And so with that, we need to be committed, and we need to recognize the spiritual discipline that we are, and that the cross is always the answer. Christ is the answer. We give it. He gives us the sacraments. We stay holy because, you know, ultimately our goal is not simply prosperity here on earth, but ultimately paradise in heaven.
0: Do you know, I think there's a lot of people in today's world who have no idea what we're talking about when we say holy hour. So
1: holy hour is,
0: what is it?
1: Holy hour is where you go, and Sheen's, most of his holy hours, this is where you spend an hour in a Catholic chapel, in a Catholic church, in proximate location to the Blessed Sacrament, that is, the fruit of the Mass, the sacrifice of the Mass. We consecrate the Holy Eucharist, that is the offering anew of the one sacrifice of Christ, sacramentally represented, because Christ culminated his one sacrifice in everlasting glory, as I've written about. When he dies, rises, ascends into heaven, and heaven and earth become one at Mass, because what is going on in heaven is because Jesus says, "Do this in remembrance of me," becomes present on the altar. As a result of that consecration, we reserve the Blessed Sacrament in the tabernacle. So the Eucharist is a sacrifice, but it is also the fruit there is the sacrament thereafter that we can adore, because Christ is there, body, blood. He is present, body, blood, soul, and divinity, under the appearances of bread and wine, in the whole Eucharist. And so when we make a holy hour, we deliberately are going to that church, that chapel, and again, not be exposed in the monstrance where you see the host. Our Lord is present in the tabernacle, doesn't have to be exposed. And so when we do that, when we make that, when we take that opportunity, when he, Matthew 27:51, tore the curtain so that we could draw near closer to him for communion, that has remarkable impact. Sheen knew that. He looks at what, hey, God has said this. Can you not spend an hour with me? As he told Peter, James, and John in Gethsemane, and they fell asleep. Sheen says, take that opportunity. And it's a reminder that drawing close to Christ, the cross, uniting ourselves with him will have tremendous power, tremendous effects in our lives, because ultimately happiness is an internal thing. We talk about the internal life, the interior life side.
0: Yes.
1: You can have all the possessions in the world and not be happy. There are many people. Doug Keck tells me he worked out for a big cable company in New York. He said, I saw some of the most powerful people in the world. Doug Keck, recently retired VP of EW10, president and VP under Michael Warsaw, the CEO and chairman. And he said, I saw this and they were not happy. That everything they got, what everything was desiring, people, whatever, and it was emptiness.
0: What about people who can't make the holy hour? What would Fulton Sheen say to them?
1: Well,
0: like, there are people who's... They
1: got
0: busy, kids, they're running around.
1: Exactly. He would say 15 minutes, 15 minutes a day in prayer. And husbands, give your wives time so they can pray, and vice versa. If you got kids with families, also make a holy hour with the kids. Go there, right? And that's a beautiful thing. Do it as a family. Get the kids in the habit as early as little kids, Jesus says, Matthew 18:1-4, I have given you the kingdom. The kingdom is for children. Do not prevent them from coming to me, because it is for the childlike. The kingdom of God is for children, so we should not impede them from coming. That's why we have infant baptism. You and I are cradle Catholics. We can talk about the efficacy, the power of baptism from our infancy. That just shows how Christ, in the Old Covenant, was circumcision, a mere circumcision of the flesh. In the New Covenant, it's a circumcision of the heart, received through the great blessing. And again, beginning, it shows God's love from us from the beginning of our lives. That's why we have infant baptism. And so, pray at home if that's what you have to do on a daily basis, but make that holy hour, or spend some time, 15, 20 minutes if you can make it. And that's why I'm so grateful that we have the Blessed Sacrament reserved here.
0: When we come back, we'll talk about what Fulton Sheen might make of our world today. He died in the early 1980s or late
1: 1979.
0: December. So he lived through the bulk years of the sexual revolution. He saw the post-war prosperity. He saw the beginnings of the breakdown of the family. He saw so much of it. But what would he make 50 years later of where we are? I'll ask Tom Nash about that when we come back. We're talking Fulton Sheen, but from the perspective of his willingness to say, you got to fight against the devil. You got to fight against the demonic. We'll get back to more of that right after this on Catholic Answers Live.
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Welcome back. Catholic Answers Live. I'm Cy Kellett, your host. Tom Nash, our guest. We're talking Fulton Sheen, but particularly Fulton Sheen's views and his teachings and his prescriptions regarding, you know, we have to struggle against the world, the flesh, and the devil. He did not treat the devil as an allegory or a metaphor or an artistic turn of phrase. The devil, to Fulton Sheen, was a person, and the devils were persons, and you had to fight them. And so let's go to the 1960s. He's huge in the 50s, and it's still...

0: about that, looking for the political, looking for the worldly to solve our problems, you know, forget about sin, look at the economic again.
1: Yeah.
0: The big state will take care of you. Communism was a big thing
1: yeah.
0: at the time. Of course, it manifests in other ways. You mentioned the sexual revolution. He talked about, I mentioned earlier, just to elaborate with Rollo May, the psychiatrist, three manifestations of the diabolic in the psychiatric world, and we see it in the world, nudity. And nudity per se is not the problem, but nudity in the sense that destroying real love, that the objectification of the human person, you know, pornography, illicit sexual activity apart from marriage, you know, fornication, homosexuality, contraception. Contrary to what people said, he was against contraception. He wrote about it in his books. He also wrote about it in his Das and newspaper in Rochester when the great encyclical of Paul VI came out. He also talked about the manifestation of violence, right? And we see this, we see increasingly in our world and even in our own country this division and turning to violence as a means of resolving problems,
1: yeah.
0: as a means of that if you deny the truth and you will fight against the truth, you'll try to... It when we become unhinged, might makes right. As opposed to if we're holiness and we turn to God. It is Christ, we mentioned before the break, about unites. He unites us in love and charity, not in violence. Yes, there's the possibility of just defense, war, and if someone is doing an unjust attack. But violence is a manifestation in hate, and we see this in various ways. Only Christ can solve the problems with Ukraine and Russia, the problems between Muslims and Jews and others, Christians in the Middle East. And then, you know, the whole schizophrenic mind was another one. This the devil divides, we see it in schizophrenia. And people sometimes, there could be purely biological, but sometimes people end up in trouble, mental illness, precisely because of the manifestation and the failure to repent of their sins. He used to talk about when some person was having increasing difficulties, and it was because they had had stolen and they hadn't reconciled with it, and they finally came to terms with it, and they were able to live a more productive life. So those are some of the things of manifestation. But I think you would point out in this world that we're increasingly seeing that we've forgotten God, or that we are trying to resolve the temporal or looking for temporal solutions instead of saying we need to start with Christ. And even though, yes, we talk about so-called separation of church and state, the state should be ordered towards protecting families, protecting rights. This whole thing with regard to our country and First Amendment and the spread of pornography and these various websites where people make money off themselves. It is a wicked time.
1: Yeah, it's we don't like to say things are wicked, but it is a time of wickedness.
0: We call good evil. As I once said to a young man, hypocrisy, you're right, is bad, but something worse than that is calling evil good.
1: Yeah.
0: And that's what the devil does. And that the devil, as you know, we mentioned the demonic, we've been talking about the demonic, the devil cannot, though being an angel of light, 2 Corinthians chapter 11, verse 14, he cannot do genuine good. And so when he appears as an angel of light, we've talked about St. Teresa, who she thought she had some of Teresa of Avila, the great doctor of the church, saw that this appearance of Christ, but she was uneasy, and then she didn't see the wounds. The devil, Sheen talks about that in his writings, and there's a great book about on the demonic by Father Dave Tomasicki, Emmaus Rhodes, our friend Scott Hahn there, that great compilation of it. And I've just been a fan of Sheen for many years, reading different things, listening to different things, but that's a great compilation on the demonic by Father David Tomasicki. But there's the one recollection there about how Sheen says that there was the old legend or story that devil appears as Christ to a saint, and saint says, where are your wounds, right? he can't do that because he is not God. And that is another case where Padre Pio saw somebody, he thought he was a confessor. Hey, I'm your confessor, I'll hear your confession. And he says, say praise Jesus. He doesn't, he refuses, and he vanishes. So the devil will resist, as St. James says, resist the devil and he will flee. We have the antidote. we do live in, a, in one sense, a secular

0: society, but the antidote is to look to human virtue, not by itself, because it can't be sustained, but by looking to Christ. And that's why the church must preach Christ and Him crucified, as St. Paul says, 1 Corinthians 1, 1 Corinthians chapter 2 as well. I preach Christ and Him crucified, because that is how He redeemed the world. He invites us to grow in holiness, to become one with Him. It is only through Christ that we can have salvation. He does it through His church. And if we're going to be a credible witness to the world and truly renew the world unto its purpose, which is ultimately heaven, it's got to start with Christ. It's got to start with the cross. It's got to start with holiness. It's got to start with the family and sustaining the family, not letting the state substitute for the family.
1: Well,
0: he would warn about that big time.
1: So I think he would see certainly the spread of wickedness as a symptom of having let go of God. And but there's another thing that he spent most of his time on television teaching, and it wasn't preaching, it was teaching. He seemed to want to engage a culture that was letting go of reason with reasons. He wanted to give reasons. Connect that with his struggle against the devils, his struggle against the demons. It seems to me that the surrender of reason is one of the things that he saw happening all around him, that people were not just being wicked, but they were being unreasonable. They wouldn't listen to reason anymore.
0: Well, I think, you know, we talk about what Christ, you know, the truth has set you free. Is it real? Is it reasonable? We see it again in the lives of the saints. The church would not exist for 2,000 years as a mere human institution, not only because of external attacks beginning with the Roman Empire, but indeed, sadly, scandals from within, such as the recent clerical abuse scandal, sexual abuse scandal. It is reasonable to live the faith. The lives of the saints, the sustenance, the church, the great Catholic families, the great, for many years, we've seen in cities with great Catholic enclaves in Philadelphia, in New York City, in Boston, in Detroit, in Chicago, in Los Angeles. Those were great neighborhoods. I remember Sheen used to talk about, you can't leave your bike out overnight or, you know, unlocked, because it might get stolen. And this was in the early 70s. He said that. I remember, he wrote this. Well, that happened. My brother borrowed my bike on a paper route, and outside the paper station, somebody took the bike. I mean, that was this thing. We lost a sense of right and wrong out of accountability. But if there's any question about whether the faith is reasonable, we look at the lives of the saints, and though including those who took vows of poverty, chastity, obedience. They said, no, thank you, world. I go to Christ. And we see that Christ sustains us unto great hope and joy. And so we see the reasonableness of the faith, and they do it by taking the spiritual weapons the church offers, by embracing their cross, by being committed to a good sacramental life, confession, Eucharist, Holy Hour, and also, again, the daimonic. We see it manifested. Who are the two of the most persecuted priests in the last 200 years? St. John Vianney, St. Padre Pio, renowned confessors.
1: Yeah,
0: and the devil, look at what the devil hates. You will see truth.
1: Yeah. I get the feeling, by the way, I didn't mention this, but you wrote a piece for Catholic.com.
0: Yes, mentioned that. Yes, Catholic.com on this. Machine, the cross, you know, what he hates. The cross, Christ, the cross, the Eucharist.
1: Uh-huh. Those, what, who hates?
0: The devil.
1: Oh, I thought you said
0: No. The devil, the devil, the cross, the crucifix, cross, Christ, the cross, and the crucifix is what the devil hates, and that's the tagline, but the sheen is on the, that's what the sheen points to the devil.
1: But like, you know the date of Sheen's death. You know the date that he met Pope John Paul. I get the feeling are you hiding this? I think you're a big fan of Fulton Sheen.
0: I do. And here we are. We're apologists. He was an apologist. He was a media figure. We are on a smaller level media figure. So yeah, he's a great role model for me. And I love him. Like says Thomas More, another my patron saint. I look to these men who lived and witnessed in some ways that I feel called to, and I ask God to help me emulate them. And I take a word from them and say, hey, they weren't big on their britches or whatever. They took themselves not so seriously. They looked to Christ, and all the talent they had, they knew that to do it and to live it right and to live it fruitfully and credibly, they had to be childlike and therefore embrace their own cross, receive the sacraments on a regular basis, take advantage of holy hours.
1: Well, the cross is humbling. And that, I think that's one of the reasons we reject it.
0: And he will exalt us, brother. Yeah. If we humble ourselves, he will exalt us. And it, yes, it does take humility, but it's worth the price.
1: Fulton Sheen, Venerable Fulton Sheen, soon to be Blessed Fulton Sheen, and we'll continue to pray for his canonization. The man himself, a gift, and his beatification, a gift to the church, as I said, here in the U.S. and around the world. Fulton Sheen, pray for us, and thank you, Jesus, for such a wonderful servant and a man so insightful about what was really going on. And thank you, Tom Nash.
0: Amen. Thank you. God bless
1: Jesus
0: everyone.
1: Jesus first and then you. That's okay with you, right?
0: That works for me.
1: Okay, all right. We'll see you next time right here. God willing, with Catholic Answers Live.
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8: The Consecration to the Holy Family. O Lord Jesus, you lived in the home of Mary and Joseph in Nazareth. 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We entrust our family to you. O Saint Joseph, you provided a secure and loving home for Jesus and Mary and gave us a model of fatherhood while showing us the dignity of work. We entrust our family to you. Holy Family, we consecrate ourselves and our family to you. May we be completely united in a love that is lasting, faithful, and open to the gift of new life. Help us to grow in virtue, to forgive one another from our hearts, and to live in peace all our days. Keep us strong in faith, persevering in prayer, diligent in our work, and generous towards those in need. May our home, O Holy Family, truly become a domestic church, where we reflect your example in our daily life. Amen. Jesus, Mary, and Joseph, pray for us.

0: that forever be praised, blessed, loved, adored, glorified, the most holy, most sacred, most adorable, most mysterious, most ineffable name of God, in heaven, on earth, and in the nether worlds, by all the creatures coming forth from the hands of God, and by the sacred heart of our Lord Jesus Christ, in the most holy sacrament of the altar, fiat.
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